0: since when? That didn't get me first place, but cheers anyways.
1: Oh, cheers.
2: Cheers.
0: Semi-bitter memory, but...
1: Oh, sorry about that. I didn't mean to bring that up so early in the show. So sorry about that. Cheers, everyone.
2: Cheers.
1: It's delightful. I went to the Boo of the Cara this morning.
2: Look at you getting around.
1: I know, I'm just a coffee hoer.
2: What's your what's your beverage of choice?
1: Well, they... Thank you for asking. It used to be called the cold press, crafted cold brew or whatever.
2: Mm-hmm.
1: And I complained about the recipe, Holly knows, for about, 4 years, because it was all foam. No matter how the poor stores would make it, it was a faulty recipe. Crafted cold press, that's what it was. Which I love because it was like a, Colleen, it was a slightly less calorie cold coffee beverage.
2: Okay.
1: So instead of getting like an iced mocha, the crafted cold press gave you that mocha flavor, Colleen, with fewer calories.
2: Lovely.
1: So, and it was less sweet, so it was a great answer. But again, there was no consistency. And I did a TikTok that actually went viral. I was in my car and I was fuming because I got an extra large. It's basically like $8-$9. And a quarter of it was foam. And that had been like the straw that broke the camel's back, which, again, never understand that saying, but we can examine that later. And I didn't even blame the baristas, because I've been told by baristas at the time that it was just it was a horrible recipe. Well, they finally changed it.
2: Thank the
1: they
2: good Lord.
1: They finally changed it. They changed the name too, which I don't care about that. I think it's a crafted cold brew now, but it's fewer calories and it's real consistent. And full to the brim. Like, I feel like I'm getting my money's worth from the Caribou.
2: Oh, I'm so happy. Oh.
1: So I'm delightfully happy this morning.
2: Refreshing.
1: Mm-hmm.
2: Would you like to know what the idiom, the straw that broke the camel's back's origin was?
1: I would.
2: The phrase comes from the idea of a camel carrying a massive load in the desert. People keep adding more and more items to the back until one final feather-light piece of straw is added, and that's what breaks the camel's back.
1: Okay. Okay.
3: This is stupid!
2: I think no camels were harmed in that idiom.
1: Okay. Okay. I don't know if I'm satisfied with that, but that's fine.
2: I can only tell you.
1: I know you can only tell me
2: what the internet tells me.
1: Yeah, I know. I get it. Holly, how are you today?
4: I'm doing all right.
1: Doing all right?
4: Yeah, we're doing all right. I don't have a fancy drink, but I just have my usual coffee and a.
1: And your cup matches your outfit. That's delightful.
2: Oh my gosh,
4: not intentional.
1: And Colleen, yours is matching you.
2: I know. Isn't that weird?
4: Yeah, Colleen said she feels very autumnal today, and I'm here to tell you that it's going to be 80 degrees.
2: I know.
1: You do feel...
2: I just don't know how to dress right now.
4: Oh, I don't know how to dress either. You look in your closet, and you're like, well, I'm going to sweat in that, but then I'm going to get cold in that.
1: Yep.
4: These colors, my colors are very spring today, but fine, I guess I'll wear it because I don't have anything else.
1: Yeah, I'm wearing a long sleeve hoodie. That is a fall choice, but it's going to be 80 today. So what am I doing? I was going to wear a polo today.
2: How are we supposed to remember what 80 feels like?
1: I don't know.
4: And then it's the fall 80.
2: Yes.
4: So it's not the enjoyable summer 80 degrees.
1: Mm-mm. No.
4: This is that dry, windy, feels kind of crackly.
2: Yes.
1: Yeah.
4: And the sun isn't at a summer angle anymore. We're in full fall.
1: I love a summer angle.
4: I really do, too.
2: I do, too.
4: When the sun is at this angle, it's not appropriate for 80 degrees, at least in this part of the world.
2: Mm-mm.
1: No, it's just, why you got to be like that, sun?
2: I'm just thinking.
1: I know, but I mean.
4: Yeah,
1: you
4: know, we know.
1: We know, but seriously, cut it out.
3: Cut the crap.
2: I'm just thinking of all the people who are hearing us talk right now who are getting dressed and they're making different choices. And I would just like to say, lucky.
1: It's so funny that you said that. I had a guy in the audience yesterday. He's a My Talker. I am not

0: Ghost Show is Act Three, and or Tuesday Part Three. Post Nap is Tuesday Part Four. Mm-hmm. Electric Boogaloo. I do a Q&A every day with the audience, and I ask people not to record it. It's just for them, and I can be as honest, and you know, they can ask me whatever they want. It's basically an ask me anything, but in person. And this guy, I go, okay, it's your turn. Anybody have any questions? A couple of people have some questions. And then, like, he's toward the end. And I love when I get first of all, I love when there's a dude in the audience. It's just a trip. Usually I just assume that the wife has, you know, forced him to be there.
1: Mm-hmm.
0: No, you know, few husbands are actively thinking, I think I want to take it to the Jason show today. Anyway, so this guy raised his hand. And so you can put a picture in your theater of the mind. He looks like America's dad, just like your typical suburban dad, maybe my age, a little gray, but he looks like a dad of a college freshman. 3/4 zip. So he raises his hand.
1: He has the outfit. He has the whole entire kit.
0: As Leanne Morgan says, 3/4 zip means health insurance. Mm-hmm. Anyway.
2: Yeah, he wears best Under Armour to see you.
0: Exactly. So I go, sir. And he's up there. I go, sir, yes, you? And he goes, hi. I'm a My Talker, and I watch this show every day. And I go, hi, sir. And he goes, I just want you to know. He goes, we share things. And I go, what do you mean? He goes, I listen to you in my boxer shorts. And the audience died laughing. And he goes, you have seen me at my best. You have seen me at my worst. He goes, I listen to you guys in my boxers. And he goes, aww. I just thought I would tell you that. And I laughed. I said, oh my goodness. I go, can I tell you? I said, not to nerd out. I said, but this is one of the reasons why when you hear me say about morning TV or morning radio, when you hear me say that morning viewing and listening habits change at a glacial pace. I said, one of the reasons psychologically is because people form a harder, stronger bond with morning entertainment people because it's a very vulnerable part of the day. No joke. I mean, you are listening to us at the beginning of your day, or you're watching Katie Couric or whatever in the, you know, the Today Show in the beginning of the day, Savannah Guthrie, and you are in your pajamas. You are looking horrible. Your eyes are puffy.
1: Mm-hmm.
0: And there is an intimacy there. I'm not joking. I mean, they've done studies. There's an intimacy there that is a bond that's harder to break. I said, so the fact that you watch me in your boxers and you listen to the radio show, listen to Colleen and Holly and I in your boxers, we're bonded.
1: Yeah.
0: We're bonded.
1: And also, we can see you.
0: Yeah, we can see you right now, sir.
2: Hey.
0: Nice boxers.
2: Yeah, good choice. I'm glad that
0: you... Good choice.
1: No, you don't have to shake it for us. Thank you, though.
0: Don't shake. Yeah, don't shake. We're good.
2: No.
0: You're...
2: I'm really glad you chose your best Minions boxers today.
0: Right? Right? But he was just... And he had the best delivery. I just want you to know, I listen to you and my boxers. Well... Righty-ho. Okay, thank you.
1: Well, then.
0: Thank you.
1: You know what, though? You're 100% right about how people bond with their morning people. I don't know if I've ever told you the story. I'll tell it so fast.
0: We have plenty of time.
1: Fine. I'll tell it slowly.
0: Thank you.
1: Back in, I don't even remember, like the 90s. I don't remember when they went off the air. We had a radio station here in town, 99.5 WLOL. And it was like the hits. And it was the morning show was hosted by John Hines and Bob Berglund. And when that whole entire station went off the air, I was devastated, devastated. And like a good preteen, I ran tape, like Memorex, on their entire last show. And I flat out refused to change my morning habits. Refused. So I listened to their last morning show

0: on tape every day until that tape broke. Because I was so deeply ingrained in my routine. Now, let's fast forward. The year is 2002. A brand new radio station has gone on the air called FM 107. I am a young pup, and I come for an interview to work in the sales department at this new radio station after having heard about it from my husband's boss, who called the general manager and got me an interview. Don't even get me started. This is like my origin story of radio. And I walk in the door to come into the radio area to have my interview with John Souchere, who is the brother of Joe Souchere, who used to be head of sales here at the station, and who is sitting outside of his door working on the news, but Bob Berglund. When I tell you, I lost it. I don't know how I got hired. I fangirled so hard.
1: So hard.
2: Internally or externally?
0: Everywhere. I don't know. It was everywhere.
1: It was messy.
0: It was a messy situation. Long story short, too late, I ended up getting a job, obviously, here, and got to work with Bob Berglund. And let me tell you, I pinched myself all the time. And he knows. I told him. I mean, I totally, because I fangirled all over him. Yeah. And every once in a while, I still will get like a little note from Bob. You know, just appreciating that we got to, because I'm like, I do pinch myself.
1: Yeah.
0: That this kid who listened to the same damn radio show every single morning, because I was devastated that my buddies were off the air.
1: That you eventually got to work.
0: Work with Bob with Berglund.
1: Him. Yeah.
0: Come on.
1: I never got to meet Bob.
0: Oh, gosh. Are you sure?
1: I'm not sure, but because I came in.
0: I'm 99% sure you did.
1: Did? Okay. Because I came in a couple years later.
0: Here's why I'm sure you did.
1: Okay.
0: He did work here for a while.
1: He did.
0: And you may recall, Jason, that I produced and then co-hosted a show that you were a weekly regular on.
1: Yes.
0: Here at the radio station. Bob would come in to deliver the news during that show.
1: You are right, and I did meet Bob.
0: There you go.
1: Yep, thank you. You have now jogged. Holly, do we have an ashtray or a belt buckle we can give her? You now get a prize. Yeah. You've jogged two memories. Mm-hmm. So yeah. We will award you the Holly you Roberts guys, ashtray.
0: This is the thing. I can't remember what I'm doing after the show today. But I can. I've got stuff stored in here.
1: From the early
0: 20 plus years ago.
1: Yeah, you are absolutely right. I'm not just making that up.
0: No, I know.
1: When you connected those mental dots for me, I had to have met Bob.
0: You had to
1: I
0: have.
1: Would come in. I wouldn't call. Well, I would call in sometimes.
0: But sometimes you actually physically came.
1: I came in.
0: Yeah.
1: Especially in the beginning days, which you were a part of. Because I started calling in when you left. Mm-hmm. And Alexis was part of that show. That's when I would call in.
0: Yeah.
1: That era, I remember I had to call in. My schedule changed.
0: So, yeah, this is the truth. Lori and Julia started on this radio station in June of 2002. I started at this radio station in November of 2002. I've been off and on since 2002, mostly on.
1: Yeah.
0: Which is, it's wild.
1: Insane.
0: I can tell you stories about the early days.
1: Oh.
0: That would blow your mind.
1: We should do that as a whole special show. Oh, God, that would be great. I will put a bow on this by a 14-second story about Laura and Julia from that era with me. I was on with you, and that was it. And I swear, that was it. I had filled in for Dave Ryan, and I did your show. And just keep that in mind, that was it. I had filled in for Dave Ryan three times with Angie Taylor, and then I did the show you were on. Lori and Julia see me at an event around this era, and this is such the Lori and Julia thing that I can't even stand it. we were at the Pantages Theater in the lobby. I obviously knew who they were because I was an entertainment reporter. I was very aware of them. Julia comes up to me and she hugs me like we are the best of friends. And she looks at me and she says the following: "We have to have you back on the show. We love having you." Okay. Holly. Mm-hmm. Holly. That tracks, right, Holly? It tracks.
2: Yeah.
1: Yeah. It's such a... And then Lori comes up and nods her head. "Oh, my God, you were great the last time you were on."
0: No.
1: Was I?
0: No.
1: No. No. I, no.
2: What?
1: No.
2: I sure was.
1: Yeah.
2: Wasn't I great? Absolutely. Yeah. I'll see you soon.
1: I'll see you soon. Yep. "Oh, my God, we have to have you back on." "Well, no, you've never had me on. Thanks. You were so great the last time." Was I?
3: Morning, sunshine.
2: I've got the name of fictional football teams, and you tell me the name of the movie or TV show where they come from. The Ridgemont Wolves.
1: Oh, that's not a football team.
2: Yes, it is.
0: Yes, it is.
1: That's that's the whole topic. Okay.
2: The Denver Monarchs.
1: South Park, final answer.
2: No, it is Dynasty.
1: Dynasty never had a female basketball team.
0: Okay, because, Jason, we're doing football. Jason, how are you going to get through this? You're not even clear on what the topic is. No matter how many times we've told you.
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0: Your morning coffee might be cold, but the tea we spilled from 6 to 9 is still pretty hot.
14: It's the Jason Matheson Show replay, where talk is fun. My talk, everything entertainment.
15: Hey, Holly, I'm going to come to you for Starbucks.
16: Okay.
15: Just kidding.
16: Wait, what? I'm ready to go.
15: I knew I was on the air that time. Welcome back. I'm just so funny today. Anyway, welcome back. It's Jason Matheson Show, starring Colleen Lindstrom, starring Holly Roberts, and that annoying cornhole woman.
16: This is absolutely ridiculous.
15: We're so glad you're here, everyone.
17: I hope she doesn't think that she's going to fill out an invoice for being on this show.
15: No. And let Bea Arthur handle it.
0: Yeah. It's Holly's job now.
17: It's my job. Yeah.
15: Oh, that's right. It's your job now?
17: Yeah.
15: Oh, I'm sorry about that.
0: You can just politely decline and ask her to succeed elsewhere, Holly.
15: That's right.
17: Well, that's great. Yeah. That's true.
15: Yeah. Well, howdy, hello, and how you doing, everyone? Welcome back to the show. Hey, Holly.
17: Yeah.
15: We've waited long enough. What's going on at the Bucks of the Star?
17: They've released their holiday menu.
15: They did?
17: Yes. And Colleen was on to something last week, pointing out that Dunkin' Donuts, that they've embraced the apple flavor. Starbucks has done the same for their holiday menu this year.
0: I'm telling you, pumpkin spice, take a seat. Hello, apple.
17: Bye! Because one of the beverages you can get this year at Starbucks for the holidays is the apple pomegranate refresher.
0: Ooh, that sounds fun and exciting.
17: It's a bright and refreshing pick-me-up.
15: Woo!
17: It's apple and pomegranate. But the pomegranate comes in pearls. So if you don't like tapioca pearls,
15: careful.
0: That'll leave a stain.
17: Yeah. And just for you, Colleen, there's a creamier snowy apple version, which adds coconut to the apple pomegranate refresher. So it's like Starbucks heard Colleen crying out.
0: Oh my gosh, you love me.
15: Oh my gosh.
17: And they said, Colleen Lindstrom, we've made a drink that possibly could interest you.
0: Oh, goodness. I don't usually go for the refreshers, but I might just to support them.
15: Okay, give me the flavor profile of that again.
17: It is apple. So the base of the drink is apple. And then it has the pomegranate bubbles.
15: Oh, yes. I'm down for this.
0: I know. I kind of love it.
17: Yeah. So it's nice and spicy. But it's not pumpkin and it's not, you know, cinnamon.
15: Yeah.
17: And then you can add the coconut milk to it to make the snowy apple version.
0: I love this.
15: I love this.
17: But if you don't like that,
0: Starbucks.
17: Yeah, how about a tiramisu velvet latte?
0: How about it?
17: Yes, you can
15: I'm intrigued.
17: Finished with velvet mascarpone cold foam and cocoa and some coffee dusting.
15: I could be down with that one. I don't always like their holiday drinks, but this one sounds good.
17: Those are the two new offerings, but then you get the classics, the peppermint mocha, which you can get, I imagine, 365 if you want. Just order a mocha with some pump of mint.
15: Yeah.
17: There's the caramel brulee
0: pump
17: latte.
0: Pump of mint.
15: I love a pump of mint.
17: That's right.
15: Yeah.
17: A sugar cookie latte, gingerbread chai, caramel brulee latte. Those are all back as well.
15: That's a good one. The caramel brulee. A little sweet, but I'm not hating on it. Yeah.
17: You can also get a barista cold cup. You know how people bought all those Starbucks cups shaped like bears and then they put them on the black market and then people like punched each other in the face for it?
15: Yeah.
17: Well, now they've got now they got a whole bunch of bear merch. So get ready to buy that sell it for 30% more and maybe slap some people across the face.
0: Sounds fun.
15: Oh, I love to slap people across the face during the holidays.
17: Well, then get ready, Jason, because all of this is going to be dropping on November 5th.
15: I can't wait. That's probably like the around the day that we're going to decorate, because we are.
0: Oh,
15: we're full decorating this year.
0: You're going all in.
15: I'm
0: very excited. I have on order for the first time a cat friendly tree. We have not put up a Christmas tree for years because our cats like to ruin it.
15: Yeah.
0: So what? I got this one that has a cat climber in the middle, and then you put cat safe branches on it.
17: Cute.
0: I know.
17: Okay. And they're not going to eat it and barf it back up.
0: Yes, thank God.
17: Man, that always used to happen with our trees growing up. We had fake trees and the cat would eat it and then they'd barf on it.
15: I think you just answered, but what makes it cat friendly?
0: It's got the thing in the middle.
15: There's Colleen. I see Colleen. Oh,
0: listen, it's not great, you guys.
15: What? You know, you look great.
0: Well, thank you. No, we're still having camera issues because I had to move. And now it's a whole thing.
17: This is like bizarro Colleen that you're seeing in the camera.
15: That's not real Colleen. She's backwards.
0: Everything is wrong.
15: Is this bizarro Colleen?
0: Everything is wrong.
15: Is this Holly? Is this Colleen in the multiverse?
17: Basically.
0: Mm-hmm.
15: Oh my God. She's backwards. Like the My Talk is backwards.
17: Yeah. Like she looks the same. She talks the same.
15: But it's bizarro Colleen.
17: Yeah.
0: It's a whole thing, you guys. I can't get to the thing that controls
15: the thing.
0: The thing, and I can't. It's too early for this.
15: I'm so sorry, Colleen.
0: I wish I could help you. It's fine. I'm going to be fine. I can see you guys, and that's what matters to me.
17: Well,
0: anyway, back to my cat safe tree.
15: Yeah, what makes it, because I don't own a pussycat, what makes it
0: cat safe? Okay, so in normal tree land, the cats, they don't care that the branches might not hold them. They just climb into the tree. They're animals, right? They see something that's climb-worthy, and they climb it.
15: Okay.
0: And we had a problem with one of the cats eating the lights, and that's really bad.
17: Yep.
15: Oh, like National Lampoon's Christmas Vacation.
0: I think that cat has pica.
17: Yeah, probably.
0: Honestly, because he likes to eat. He chews on some weird things. Anywho, so I've seen these advertised. My kids are devastated, right? They love the cats, but they hate that we never have a Christmas tree. So there's this thing kept on getting advertised to me, and it has like a climber in the middle. So there's a column in the middle that they can go in. And then it has... And you can use that year round. You can just leave the climber up.
15: I'm going to Google this. I got to see this for myself.
0: I don't know that it's, I'm going to see if I can find it.
15: Oh, okay.
0: Because it's kind of tricky to find.
15: Oh, okay.
0: And I don't even, I pre-ordered it and I'm not even actually sure if it will ever come.
15: Oh, wow.
0: You know, one of those things. Yeah. But boy, I'm really excited about it when it does come. And then you put here it is. Okay. Yeah, this is just going to, okay. And then you put branches around it so then it becomes the tree. So I put it in the second segment and you can see it. So like they'll be able to climb into the tree.
15: Oh.
0: And it'll be hopefully better. Because the other thing is then the tree would fall over a lot because they would climb up on it and then they would be like in the branches and then the tree would fall and then all the ornaments would be all. It was a whole thing.
15: Yeah. It's a whole thing.
17: And then they'd eat things and again, they'd barf.
0: And then they'd barf. Which,
15: that's not good.
0: It's not my favorite.
17: No.
15: No. Oh, I'm sorry that you had that. I'm lucky where, and knock on wood, the dogs... None of my dogs, Dexter, Biggie, and now Milo and Elliot, none of them have been tree curious.
0: They don't even lift their leg on the tree?
15: No. No, none of the dogs.
0: That's like impressive.
15: Dexter and Biggie, RIP, miss you boys. They couldn't have cared less about the tree. Milo and Elliot, now we didn't put up trees last year, but I had both of them the year before. I know I had Milo.
1: didn't care. And my, but again, anyone with a boxer, everything scares the boxer. Mm. He's so skittish. Like everything. Boxes scare. And I thought that it is very much a boxer thing. I thought Dexter was like this. That was my other boxer. And I thought, oh, I'm not going to raise with Milo. I tried my darndest when he was a puppy. I tried to introduce him to all sorts of noises so he wouldn't be. Nope. I failed as a parent. Milo is still as skittish as Dexter ever was. Everything scares that dog. So that's why I crack up when strangers see him, because he's a larger dog and they get scared. I'm like, oh, no, girl. Girl. Yeah. You have nothing to fear.
0: He is more afraid of you.
1: He's more afraid of the tennis shoes you're wearing than he is. Yeah, he's such a sweet, sweet boy. But yeah, they couldn't care less about Christmas trees. Now watch, this year I just cursed myself.
0: I just feel like, you know, they've shown themselves.
17: Yeah, you would know by this point.
0: Yeah, you'd know
17: what kind of shenanigans they would get into, because every pet reveals their own personal shenanigans to you, you know, within probably the first 18 months.
0: Yes.
17: 12 months.
1: Very true. Mm-hmm. Very true.
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14: Hate mornings, but love us? Have we got a replay for you?
0: It's the best of what we did this morning. Here for you now on My Talk, where talk is fun. Ooh.

0: I gotta take care of this. I just don't like when Colleen's in distress. I'm working on this for Kate.
1: Thank you.
0: Holly and I are witnessing bizarro Colleen. Her B. Arthur spy camera is broken, and the image we're seeing is bizarro Colleen. She's flipped. She's flipped. She's reversed. Again, it's like the multiverse. Mm-hmm. It's like Loki. Holly, we're seeing the Loki version of Colleen.
2: Yeah, and that's true. Well, she's in a whole different position. She's in a different chair in a different location in the studio. She's using a different camera.
0: I'm calling B. Arthur, waking her up.
2: Oh, boy.
0: She has to fix this immediately.
2: Oh, boy. She's just going to love it.
0: Yep. Call her right now to wake her up.
2: Love it.
0: This is our boss.
3: Good morning.
0: Are you awake? Wow.
3: I am now.
0: Hey, it's your morning show. Colleen's camera's not working. We need you to fix it.
3: Okay. Her camera?
0: Yeah, you know the spy cameras that you put in? It's not working. And she's literally, Colleen had to flee her homeland. She had to flee her normal position. This is how bad it is. She's literally sitting in the Score North studio, basically. I mean, she's not even in the same position. That's how bad this is. We need you to come in immediately.
3: Okay. Okay. So you're calling me because some cameras that are not spy cameras, they're what we record content on. Colleen's isn't working.
0: It's not working.
3: So what you have had to, so what you have had to do to compensate for this horrendous, horrendous happening, is Colleen had to move from the chair she usually sits in to the one next to it at the same table.
0: It's really messing up the flow. It's been hard for her. She feels put upon.
3: Okay. Is Colleen incapacitated right now?
0: I don't know. Let me hang up with you because I'm calling you from my cellular device. Call back in the hotline and you can talk to Colleen yourself. And again, I think the term is put upon. She feels put upon. So will you call the hotline so we can all three yell at you? Okay, bye. Yeah, bye.
2: We're going to have to see if she actually calls the hotline.
1: I don't know if she will.
0: She's going to call it.
2: 50-50.
0: She's going to call it.
1: On it. She sounded like, let's see. She really did sound cozy in her bed.
2: Yeah. Snug as a coffin. bug in a rug.
0: Or sarcophagus.
2: Oh, she called.
0: Oh, she's calling in.
1: Oh, that's true love. She actually cares.
0: In, our boss.
1: She cares, you guys.
0: She called in. Hello.
4: Don't assume that I care.
1: Oh, sorry. Okay. I tried.
0: Don't take this dialing of the hotline number, Colleen and Holly, as a sign she cares.
1: I mean, she had to look it up. It took a minute.
0: Yeah. Anyway, now, B, say what you said to Colleen. Because, again, Colleen feels, again, this is my term. She feels put upon. She had to move positions.
4: Okay, again, Jason, first of all, you're infecting Colleen with Jason. But secondly, Colleen, I'm sorry, but I told Jason the same thing. I'm really scraping the bottom of my compassion bowl.
1: Yeah. I can tell.
4: For somebody who feels put upon because she has to move from one chair at a table to a different chair at the same table.
1: It's just, you know, it's just that. And we actually started the show. This is so interesting. It's like bookends.
4: Oh, good for you. Talking, you actually started the show.
1: No, we
4: good.
1: Started the show talking about routines and how important your morning routine is in starting your day on the right foot. And it's just that when I do the show from that other chair, I sound and feel different. And now I've had to move, and I'm not quite sure who I am in this position.
0: You're making, do you hear the plight? You're making your employees question who they fundamentally are.
4: All right. Here's the thing, guys. And yeah. I mean this as sincerely as I possibly can.
0: Mm-hmm. Okay.
4: Mm-hmm. What you do every day is important to my talk.
0: Yeah.
4: But let me just draw this analogy. I'm sorry. It's important, period.
0: Okay.
4: However, there is a light rail line outside of the radio station. And those people, when they built it, had to get up every day, get in their car, drive here, and dig a ditch.
1: Mm. Yeah.
4: And if they felt a little, maybe they were asked to use a different shovel, they didn't call their boss and say they didn't fundamentally know who they were anymore.
0: What I'm hearing from you is this probably won't be fixed today.
4: Correct. Correct.
1: Okay, well, I just want you to know that you might be getting a similar phone call from all of the shows.
0: Because if you if you don't think this is going to bother D-Val let's fast forward to Lenny and Squiggy from 3 to 6, you know this is going to drive those two bananas.
4: I just want you to keep it in perspective because we have listeners that have actual jobs.
1: Oh, okay. That's actually true.
0: This is for the listeners. Yeah.
1: That is true.
0: They're right.
1: That is true.
4: Yeah.
0: Okay.
4: And your jobs are not, as my family reminds me on a regular basis, it's not a real job.
1: Yes. Actually, funny. My family reminds me that on a daily basis as well.
4: Isn't that weird?
1: It is. It's so weird.
0: My father-in-law.
4: Go ahead.
0: My father-in-law has been telling me that since 2012. So, yes.
4: Right?
0: Yeah.
4: We found a place to bond after all.
1: Oh,
0: we did.
1: Look at that. Well, coming together. Okay.
0: Well, hey, we
4: Clean.
0: Wish.
1: Yeah.
4: Get over it.
1: Okay.
0: Well,
1: I'll work on that.
0: Yeah. Well, safe travels and thank you for your time this morning.
4: Yeah. I'm going to go back to bed. Thanks a lot.
1: Okay, we love you.
0: Bye, B.
4: Love you back. Bye.
0: Bye.
1: She didn't even say bye. She said,
0: meh. She's so delightful in the morning, isn't she?
2: Sure, that was a positive mouth noise, though.
1: It was, as far as mouth noises from her go. Yeah, it was.
0: Yeah, it was the most positive we're going to get from her.
1: It is. It's true.
0: Without a doubt. Yeah. I don't know if we're going to get that fixed today. That's what I'm feeling.
1: Yeah. Listen, the truth is, as soon as Q gets here, he's going to be on it.
0: And this is the sad part. This shows our age. He's going to come in there and go boop, boop, beep, beep, boop, boop.
1: Yes.
0: Beep, and it'll be fixed. Meanwhile, we can't figure it out for the life of us.
1: No.
0: Yeah. And he'll just go in, boop, boop, beep, boop, boop, boop, beep, boop. And then it'll be done.
1: And then this is true. This is what will happen. Then he'll be like, Colleen, come here. I'll show you what I did. And I'll still not have any idea.
0: Yeah.
2: Did you turn your computer on and off again?
1: No, that's my next move in the next break.
2: Go for that.
0: Arthur Fonzarelli, did you kick it?
2: Hey.
1: Hey.
0: Hey.
1: Yeah.
0: We actually have a Potsy story. Holly, I saw you and I both, our algorithms behaved in a similar fashion. We were both fed Potsy content yesterday.
1: I'm actually mad I didn't get fed the Potsy content because I heard it's great.
2: You should be mad about it.
0: I'm loving that we got fed Potsy content. I want more Potsy content. Well, there we go. Hour one is in the books. When we come back, thirst traps, Potsy, and more. Plus, Holly knows something. Yeah. What does she know? I don't know. That's the whole point of the segment. Colleen doesn't know either. You'll know. We'll know after this.
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0: Enjoy the best of what we did this morning on the Jason Matheson Show with Colleen Lindstrom. Oh, thank you. Thank you. Ladies and gentlemen, we have breaking entertainment news. Now, I wish I would have seen this before Screen Queens ended, but be that as it may, or as may, they just signed the deal. We heard about this. The Emmys are going to Amazon for 6 years. no more network TV for the Emmy Awards.
1: I don't. It's how do we feel Prime. About this?
0: I'm fine with it.
1: I'm not fine with it. But here's where I am with it.
0: Okay.
1: Will they still control the length of the telecast?
0: Oh.
1: So this is where I get iffy. For years, our biggest critique of the Emmys, of any really award show,
0: yeah,
1: is when they run long. Having them on network television creates a container for that. Having those award shows on network television where they have a commercial schedule and then they have the affiliate and news schedule to contend with, it helps to create some bumpers. They're not going to have the same bumpers with
0: this with Prime.
2: I hope they do, and I think that they will, because if they don't have those bumpers, people are not going to bother watching.
1: They will tune out. If it gets to be too long, they'll tune out.
2: Nobody is saying, boy, I really wish that the Emmys telecast would be longer. They're just missing opportunities left and right.
1: I have another question.
0: Yes.
1: Do they not have to figure for commercials if they're on Amazon Prime?
0: I wouldn't think so.
2: But maybe they would, because people have dynamic ad insertion if mm-hmm. they're not buying the
1: Got
2: premium
1: okay.
2: tiered Amazon experience.
1: Okay.
2: So I would imagine if it is a live telecast, they are going to have to plan for those breaks for those of us who don't pay for no ads.
1: Okay.
0: Oh.
1: And then those of us who do pay for no ads, which I do believe is myself, but I can't remember. What then do I get to watch during the commercial?
2: You'll be treated to a wonderful dancing interlude featuring showgirls dressed as cigarette boxes and legs.
1: Okay, great. I am just curious how this will go. I think, you know, put them wherever. I'm still going to watch them.
0: Yeah.
1: I think this will be, streaming presents a lot of questions about how this experience might be different.
0: Yes. They'll probably just dip like YouTube TV does. They'll be like, they'll go to some animation of a goldfish.
1: Yeah.
0: Mm-hmm. Or the Sahara.
2: Yeah. Or maybe they'll go to shirtless Anson Williams.
1: Please enjoy this moment of zen brought to you by Anson Williams' nipples.
2: Who, by the way, is posting shirtless on Instagram.
0: Right.
2: Patsy from Happy Days.
0: We covered that earlier. Listen, like, and subscribe. Search for our show. That's right. Yeah, I think I was more surprised when the Oscars went to YouTube.
2: Yes.
0: That made me go, mm-hmm. This, I'm like, okay. Because now we're conditioned. The fact that the Oscar deal happened, well, of course the Emmy deal would happen. Because my talkers, if you don't know, the Emmy Awards used to go from network to network. One year would go to NBC, one year would go to CBS, one year would go to ABC, one year would go to Fox. And now Prime, within the last 30 minutes, just signed a deal for 6 years, Amazon Prime, that they were going to get the Emmy Awards. Hey, you know what? I await to see what they do. I await to see what they're creatively going to do with this.
1: Mm-hmm.
0: I hope they take some risks that the network TV people wouldn't do. I don't know. I'm trying to look on the bright side.
1: Yeah, I mean, I'm not gonna be down on it when we have not yet experienced it. I think it'll be curious to see how they utilize a new and different platform.
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0: We are walking on sunshine on this Tuesday, October 6, 2026. Hey, everybody. Welcome to the Jason Matheson Show. I'm Jason. Right over there, please say hello to Bizarro World, Colleen Lindstrom.
1: Good morning, buddies.
0: And right over there, say hello to Holly Roberts.
2: Good morning, friends.
0: Holly sounds strangely like AI Suzanne Summers. What is that, Colleen?
1: This has been sitting out in our work area for a really long time, and I just found it hidden in the studio. It's just a sad trombone.
2: It's a portable sad trombone.
0: I wonder who that belongs to.
1: Who does that belong to? Nobody really knows. It was right by the printer for a long time, and then it found its way in here.
2: I thought it belonged to Steve, but...
1: Oh, that tracks.
2: Maybe I'm confused. I have no idea.
1: Well, you know, who knows anymore? Yeah.
0: I mean, you know, I could see him having that.
1: Yeah.
0: I like that, though. A little sad trombone.
1: Yeah, can bring it with you. That's how I feel right now.
0: Yeah, without your camera on. Yeah,
1: it's fine.
0: We have your camera on, but you just reversed. It's fine. It's fine. We're all going to be fine. It's fine. Good morning, everyone. Good morning in the news this morning. Good morning. Good morning, Ann Curry. Good morning.
1: Good morning.
0: I saw Ann Curry recently on a YouTube video. She looked great.
4: Good morning. Good morning, everybody. In the news this morning, good morning.
0: That's
1: what
0: right.
1: What is she up to?
0: She does the documentaries, hard news
1: That's
0: interviews.
1: Right. That's right.
0: I will never forget. I did an interview with her right at the crest of the Matt Lauer story. Right at the peak. The wave was coming in. And poor Ann Curry... horrible timing. Bless her heart. Ann Curry was doing the rounds, publicizing a documentary that she was doing that had obviously nothing to do with the Today Show or whatever. But she was on a press tour. And I just thought, oh, ill-timed, because everybody that talks to her about her documentary is obviously going to ask her about what had happened to Matt Lauer.
1: Mm-hmm. Yeah.
0: And we don't, just like this show, we don't do a lot of serious things over there on the TV show, but occasionally we will. And we booked Ann Curry, even though the subject matter of her documentary was sad. Well, I got ready to toss it to Ann Curry, and it was a satellite interview. So I set it up, and I'm like, we don't do a lot of serious things, but... you can't turn down an opportunity to interview a celebrated journalist from the Today Show and, NBC News. Ann Curry's joining us to talk about her new documentary. Good morning, Ann. She goes, good morning. And I go, Ann, before we begin anything, and I said, I swear to you, I'll get your documentary. And she nods her head because she knows what's happening. I said, you know, I have to ask you about Mervy Pervy, Matt Lauer. I no more than said that. And this is what I hear. Ruff! Ruff! Ruff! Ruff! Ruff! Ruff! Ruff! And I look, and some woman in the studio audience had not turned her phone off. and her ringtone was a loud attacking dog.
1: Oh my God.
0: And I'm not talking mid-volume. I'm talking, old girl had this on full flipping volume.
1: Well, you got to know if the doctor called.
0: Oh, my God.
1: And your results are in.
5: Hey, honey, what's going on with my biopsy?
0: Right? I was like, oh, my God, are you kidding me?
1: Mm-mm.
0: Like this. And Anne hears it. And here I am trying to ask about a serious, and we have attack dog ringtone going on. Oh God, it was a moment.
1: A rough day at the office.
0: It was a day.
1: Also, what did she say?
0: It's a great question.
1: I don't remember
0: how she handled that.
1: Boy,
0: I know it was graceful. It was
1: of
0: she.
1: Course
0: she,
1: it
0: didn't,
1: was.
0: She didn't deflect because she knows how that is.
2: Mm-hmm. Yeah, I was going to say she's been in your position before.
0: Yes.
1: Right.
0: She knows that even if you have someone on to talk about their cookbook and they're connected to a news of the day story,
1: girl,
0: your cookbook awaiteth.
1: Yeah.
0: We got to ask you about the news of the day. And she knows what that's like. She's a pro.
1: Mm-hmm.
0: So she didn't complain. She didn't roll her eyes. She didn't go, I'm not going to talk about that. She had an answer ready to go.
1: Probably a well-rehearsed.
0: Yes.
1: Yeah.
0: And I remember feeling very satisfied. But yeah, it was like, and I always hate that. I hate being in that position. I don't like asking questions like that. But I had to that day.
1: Yeah.
0: It's perfect. I didn't plan this, but I wish I could say I planned this, but let me tell you two other little things. I teased one of them. The first, Holly, I heard you talk about Michael Douglas and his new book. I interviewed Michael Douglas. That interview airs today.
1: Nice.
0: If I can get some clips. Yeah, he was really good. I'll play some clips on our show tomorrow. Also I teased this in the last hour. Let me just tell you, we're doing rounds of interviews.

0: affiliates. And the affiliate I'm getting ready to do is Fox Chicago, the Windy City, Fox 32. I grew up with that station, by the way. And I'm sitting here, and they tell you the time you're going to be on. So Jeff goes, okay, Jace, you're gonna be on at 11:15. Or I'm sorry, it was 9:15 yesterday, right after our show, actually. So I'm sitting in the studio, and I put my earpiece in, and I'm hearing the anchors from Fox Chicago get ready to come to me. And then I hear the producer go, is anyone from the Jason crew on right now? And I nod my head and I wave and I go, yes, we can hear you. And the producer goes, okay, do you guys have another interview after us? If not, can you guys give us just like 4 more minutes? We're running a little bit behind and we're going to do an interview before you. And I said, oh, of course. Yeah. I said, I'm good. It's, you know. So I waited. Do you know? And I'm not laughing. Let me be clear. I'm not laughing at the story. But do you know the story they put on like right before me? Oh, now, gosh. Let me pause and say, this happened last week in L.A. I was being interviewed by L.A. and they had a story about poop right before me. And I'm telling all these stories for all my haters. You'll thoroughly enjoy this. So I had a poop story and then they went to me. Make up your own jokes with that. And then today, Holly, Colleen, let's play a little. Would you like to guess what story or kind of story they did right before me?
1: Oh, gosh. Did it have to do with bodily fluids?
0: No.
2: Didn't have to do with animals.
0: Nope.
2: Oh.
0: Let me just end this and tell you the death penalty.
2: Oh, no. We were talking about that woman in Tennessee, huh?
1: Oh, my gosh. Oh, my gosh.
0: And I'm sitting there, and Eric and I are dying. Like, we're lapped because I'm like, I didn't think it could get any more funny going from poop to me. And now they're going from death penalty.
2: Oh, boy.
0: And then we'll be right back with Jason.
2: Oh, boy.
1: Oh, my gosh.
0: And Jeff looks at me and he goes, because you remember in the bathroom story in L.A., I had an opinion and I shared it. I go, hey, I got to take that poll. Jeff goes, you're not going to interject and give your 2 cents on that one, are you? And we die laughing. I go, no, I think I'll leave that one. Let that one just lay there. Mm-hmm. That's fine. Yeah. I'm not going to touch that. Oh, it was great. We're going to go from death penalty conversation to a stupid show in many.
1: Oh, my gosh.
2: So what I'm hearing is you would rather have the poop question.
0: Yeah, that's what you're hearing me say.
2: Yep.
0: Yep.
2: Understood.
0: When we come back, why are basically 3/4 of the show
3: Brittany and Kendall?
4: I don't think there's anything more mortifying than taking off tights.
2: No, you can't do that in front
4: of
2: someone.
4: Or Spanx.
2: No, I would never.
4: In front of a man.
2: Never.
4: I have. Because I'm drunk and I'm like, yeah, I'm sexy. And then I get stuck.
2: It's like,
4: and then I don't know what to do.
2: I have such good high regard for my body. And when I look down and I'm wearing something like that, immediately ham. Immediately ham with the twine around it. There's no other description.
4: Well, when you take it off, it feels like
2: you're still ham. Now without twine, but twine marks are still there.
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11: 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My talk, everything entertainment.
12: The problem was with you and not them. And every time you told me my
11: Welcome back, everyone. It's the Jason Matheson Show, starring Colleen Lindstrom, starring Holly Roberts, and guest starring you and Charlton Heston. Thank you. Thank you for being here. Hey, Holly.
13: Hey, Jason.
11: Why are we being fed Potsy content?
13: Because Potsy Anson Williams is leaving us thirst traps on Instagram?
11: Colleen, can you believe this?
14: No, I actually can't. And I, what I really can't believe is that my algorithm didn't think I was worthy. And I'm frustrated and a little upset.
11: You're just not having a good day, Colleen. Your camera's not working. Anson Williams isn't coming up on your algorithm.
13: Well, I came across this because People Magazine picked it up. And once People Magazine picks something up, then we've crossed the threshold into the mainstream. Anson Williams over on his Instagram account. By the way, you can follow him at Real Anson Williams. He has 2,966 followers right now. I'm sure you guys can go over there and make it 3,000. His latest post, Anson Williams is standing in front of the mirror and flexing for us without his shirt on.
14: Wow.
11: This is a real thing, Colleen.
14: Yeah, he sure is. There he is. Mm-hmm. Hey, Potsy. Right.
11: Hey, Potsy. Hey, girl.
13: I wasn't expecting this kind of content to be witnessed by my own eyes today, but I don't know if I'm happy or sad. I have a lot of confused feelings about this, Jason. And Colleen. I'm seeing his nipples. What?
14: Listen, I'm here for the first time, and I'm feeling feelings too, and I'm not sure I can identify them.
11: Oh. Now, what does it say about me, Colleen, or Holly? No, you were, this came up for you via People Magazine.
13: Yes, so I was looking on People Magazine last night. That's one of the websites I go to normally for show prep.
11: Yep,
13: and then all of a sudden
11: too.
13: I'm scrolling, do-do-do-do-do-do-do. Happy Day star Anson Williams shares shirtless selfie and says he feels more alive at 77 than he did at 40. Tell me more.
11: Well, let me tell you. I didn't even need People Magazine. This is what my algorithm says about me. I didn't even need People Magazine. I was fed Potsy content independently, Holly. It just came to me, not in a basket from People Magazine.
13: I love that for you, Jason.
14: It just arrived on your doorstep.
13: You're just swiping. Yeah. You went to your FYP and you're like, do, do, do, do, do. Oh.
11: Yeah. Yes. I'm like, why? Now, let me tell you, I'm going to take this opportunity to once again give it up for E! Entertainment Television icon Steve Kometko. Steve was an anchor back in the night. Like, he was the face.
13: The
11: he
13: was face.
11: The face. He was the Ryan Seacrest of E! If there was breaking entertainment news, Steve Kometko was anchoring that. He was the anchor man, basically. He was the Peter Jennings of E! And he went away for a while, and now he's back with this podcast called Still Here Hollywood. And he interviews, well, everyone, but a lot of, like, vintage stars like Anson Williams from Happy Days.
14: Oh, I love this.
11: Oh, Colleen, it is so up our alley. And Steve's really good. Steve's, now I wish he had a better set. Steve deserves a better set. I'm just saying, as someone that does this, I want Steve to have a better set.
13: Yeah. He deserves to upgrade the fabric on the curtains.
11: Yeah. But that's neither here nor there. And Holly, I pulled something for you. I'm connecting all worlds. Are you ready, Holly Roberts? Because the Anson Williams / Potsy content I was fed, and maybe because it knows I know you.
14: Oh, wow.
11: Anson Williams talks about Beatles legend John Lennon. Listen to this mixing of all worlds.
15: John Lennon and his son Julian snuck onto the set of Happy Days, didn't they?
16: Yeah, that was something.
15: What was that about?
16: It was the first year of Happy Days, 1974. And it was a very cold morning. We're on the set, you know, bored out of our mind, like kitchen scenes or something at the time. It was before we went live audience. So it was like a movie. Mm. And it was a guest star and the four of us and Jerry, our director. Yeah, so I go over to get a bad cup of coffee. Back then, craft service was not like today. It was terrible. So, and I look up and there's this guy with kind of cool glasses and a young kid. I don't know. Walk back, go up to Donnie. Hey, Donnie, this guy looks just like John Lennon with a kid. And Donnie's going, oh, yeah, John Lennon is here to hang out with us. It was John Lennon there to hang out with us.
13: 100% believe it, because that would have been during John Lennon's infamous lost weekend years, where he lived in L.A. and he was separated from Yoko. He totally would have gone to the set of Happy Days.
11: Oh, I didn't know about these.
14: Please review.
13: Yeah. Okay.
11: Give the youngins a little education here.
13: So the John Lennon, when it's referred to as the lost weekend, this was a portion of his life from 1973 to 1975. His marriage with Yoko Ono was on the rocks. In fact, she kicked him out and was like, actually, you're going to go and have a relationship with this other woman. He was in Los Angeles and he was hanging out and partying and drinking with people like Harry Nilsson, Ringo Starr, the Hollywood Vampires, if you've ever heard of that. That was a group of Hollywood stars who used to go around the Sunset Strip and get really drunk. Anyways, he was hanging out in L.A. at that time. So it would not surprise me that he would just saunter over
11: To the set of Happy Days.
13: To the set of Happy Days, like it was no big deal.
11: That.
14: I love that.
11: Can you imagine? Well, I mean, you can't imagine. You're on a fairly new show. Happy Days, again, was fairly new at the time. And there's freaking John Lennon. Ralph Malph is like, there's John Lennon.
13: No big deal.
11: No big deal.
13: And Happy Days wasn't a huge hit the first season. I feel like they were still working it out. Fonz didn't even wear his leather jacket.
11: No. And it was a brown leather jacket.
13: Yeah.
11: At the beginning. Yeah. And kids out there, to not leave you out of the conversation, all of our Gen Zers, I can't even, because one doesn't exist, there really isn't a show that at its height was as big as Happy Days.
13: Oh, phenomenon.
11: And it was like tens of millions of Americans would watch Happy Days every week. And it helped. The ABC television network was a toilet. It was a toilet network. There wasn't a lot for them to celebrate. And Happy Days, like the Cosby Show in the 80s for NBC, Happy Days helped to pull ABC out of the turlet. And then it spun off into 18 successful shows, Laverne and Shirley being one of them.
14: Mork and Mindy being another which one. Still is weird to me. The backdoor pilot of that was...
11: Right? Yeah.
13: Don't question it. It was the 70s.
11: It was the 70s. It was Gary
14: People
11: Marshall.
14: People were doing all kinds of things. John Lennon was showing up, right? You know, on set.
13: Yeah. Well, and then later that, about a year later, he released his rock and roll album, which was all covers of 50s rock and roll music.
11: Yeah.
13: So there you go.
11: The Happy Days ushered in that, in Greece, ushered in a nostalgia for the 50s mm-hmm. in the 70s.
14: Do you remember as a child, did this happen to you, I should ask, as it did to me when you were young? Did it surprise you when you learned that that show wasn't actually made in the 50s? Because it did me. When my it broke my brain when my parents told me, oh, no, that wasn't. That was in the 70s, looking back on the 50s. And I was like, what?
11: Yeah. We share that in common. It was a baby carrot moment for me.
14: Yes.
11: I thought baby carrots were grown that way.
14: Totally.
11: But yeah.
13: Yeah. But then Happy Days totally gave up on the 50s thing by about halfway through the series.
14: Which is so weird.
13: It was like, nah, we're just. So it existed outside of time and space because they really committed to the 50s thing. Then Ron Howard left. Then feathered hair was introduced to Happy mm-hmm. Days, and nobody had feathered hair in the 1950s. Don't at me.
14: Oh, don't even get
11: nobody.
14: Me started. Go back to Little House on the Prairie. Guess what? Also didn't have feathered hair on the prairie. Little different.
11: Little different. You can see that whole interview. I would, if you're listening to the station, you obviously are a semi-fan of pop culture. I would encourage you to subscribe to Steve Kometko's podcast, wherever you find them.
14: Okay, can I just tell you, I'm looking right now at the people he has interviewed.
11: Yeah.
14: Why did I not know he was doing this?
11: Yeah, it's great.
14: It's actually incredible, but you're right. He needs a better set.
11: Yeah.
13: Yeah.
11: And better lighting. He needs better lighting. I know. I got to get photographer Eric mm-hmm. over there.
14: Oh, but he is. I mean, he's doing it.
11: He is. He interviewed my girl, Donna Mills, a couple months ago.
14: I was just going to tell you that.
11: Yeah. Donna Mills is up in there.
13: Yeah. He's getting a lot of significant gets recently. He's been doing this for a couple of years. It's nice to see Steve Kometko. It's comforting.
14: It is.
13: I used to watch E! News all the time, especially with the set where they had the fish tanks.
11: Love the fish tank set. Oh, God, I got real excited.
14: Wow, you really Jason, did. Settle down, Jason.
11: Settle down, Jason.
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25: Come on, Liam, let's go! Get open! Come on, go for it! Wake up! Wake up, Liam! Oh, come on, use your head! Gotta want it! Dominate!
26: There he goes again. Liam's dad yelling from the stands, trying to relive his glory days.
27: I know. We're just trying to have fun out here and play with our friends. Like, it's not that deep.
26: He seriously needs to get a grip.
27: Does he really think he's helping Liam play better?
26: I feel bad for Liam. I know he's embarrassed his dad ruins every game like this. I mean, I would be too.
27: Someone needs to tell him this isn't about him.
26: Yeah, stop trying to coach from the stands and just cheer.
27: That's what Liam wants.
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0: 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Speaking of podcasts, don't forget to subscribe to my podcast with my good-haired husband, Two Fairy Godfathers, Adulting the Disney Parks, who drop new episodes every other Tuesday. We have a new one called We Took 16 Strangers to Disney World. So there we go. That's and what we learned and how that was. I know you can get it wherever you get your podcast. And now, we had a snafu with a couple of them. The new season, which we started way back in the spring, all of those episodes are now on YouTube. You can see Colin's hair live in Technicolor.
1: Colin ever going to give some tips on how he achieves his look? Is he going to give us, you know, is he sitting on this kind of stuff? Is he going to give us his product
0: list?
1: He'll
0: be willing to share. He'll be willing to share.
1: Okay.
0: He will.
1: No gatekeeping.
2: I got to say, I'm over there right now. I'm on your YouTube channel.
0: Yeah.
2: And I think you should maybe reach out to Steve Kometko and give him some tips.
0: Thanks,
2: yours
0: love.
2: Looks incredible, and I happen to know it's in your basement.
0: Yeah, you do. Yeah.
2: So it does not look like it's in a basement, is what I'm trying to say.
0: Oh, that means a lot to me. Yeah, I'm really proud of it. It's like, again, cracking another nut, and yeah.
1: Yeah, it doesn't look like you're in the basement at all. No signs of Freddy Krueger.
0: Oh, thank you. Oh, I could cry. That makes me very happy. I'm very proud of it. We're actually changing it too. I'm changing the set a little bit to make it look more like a lounge and less formal. Yeah, like a little unofficial Disney lounge.
2: Ooh, I love.
0: So you can subscribe right now and see Colin with the good hair, and all of our episodes are up right now. But right now, Holly knows something.
3: Come on, get your head.
4: What goes through her mind? What's she thinking?
3: She knows something.
5: What is she thinking?
6: Time for Holly knows something.
7: The fact is, I need what's in her head.

0: I know something Jason and Colleen don't. And they're going to get three questions.
1: That's very true.
0: Three questions each to figure out what I know. And at the end of their question asking, they're going to guess. Okay? We'll see if they can figure it out.
1: I'm so scared.
0: Well, today I went slightly obscure.
2: Great. We're screwed, Jace.
0: But okay, I thought we'll it was right fascinating. It is something that you know. I actually think you know something here, Jason and Colleen. And I'm trying to figure out the best way to describe it. Your category today is pre-internet.
3: Wait a minute. We don't get to press your luck. Boop, boop, boop, boop, boop. That's my
0: favorite
3: thing.
0: Oh, no, you want that? Okay, hold on a second, because I was going to give you an eagle today.
3: Oh, give me an eagle. Fun. We'll take an eagle. Forget the press your luck. Give us an eagle.
0: Thank you. Your category today is pre-internet 90s meme. Pre-internet 90s meme. So let me give you a little more context to this. This is something that you would have seen in the 90s and even in the 2000s. And it's a meme, but it's not on the internet. Okay.
1: Huh. In the 90s.
0: And 2000s. And I bet you see it today. So I'm already giving you a lot of clues here because I need to set the table.
2: Okay.
0: I just thought it was fascinating. I know something.
2: All right. Who's going first?
0: Jason. Your first question.
1: Does this pre-internet meme involve a child?
0: Technically, yeah.
2: Mm-hmm. Did this pre-internet meme originate from a TV show or a movie?
0: No.
2: Okay.
1: To your recollection, have we ever referenced it or talked about it?
0: I don't think so.
2: Is this something that is associated with a specific celebrity or character?
0: Yes.
2: Okay.
1: Oh.
0: All right, one more question for Jason and Colleen about what I know.
1: She said, it does involve a celebrity?
2: Yes. Well, or a character. I said a celebrity or a character.
0: Yeah. And it does, Jason. I can affirm that.
1: Okay. Is it a cartoon character?
0: Yes.
2: Okay. It involves a cartoon character. Didn't originate from a TV or a movie. Did it have like a catchphrase?
0: No.
2: Okay.
0: All right. Jason and Colleen have asked their three questions about this 90s, 2000 pre-internet meme that they've seen out and about. And I will give you a little bit more of context here. I bet that you can still see it in 2026. Mm. Haven't seen it in a while. But I'm sure somewhere in these United States, someone's still leaning into it.
2: Oh, my gosh.
1: Okay. So that's it, right? That's your last clue.
2: Okay. Somebody's still leaning into it. Okay.
1: Is it Garfield, Colleen?
2: Except for that it didn't originate from a TV show or a movie.
1: It didn't. Oh, okay.
2: So I was thinking like Joe Camel.
1: Or Betty Boop.
2: But again, TV show.
1: Oh, TV show.
0: No, yeah, it did Jason. Not. It's not from a TV show, Colleen.
2: Right. That's what I'm saying. And Betty Boop
1: did
2: have was a TV show.
0: Well, let me help you.
2: Okay.
0: Think about Garfield.
2: Oh.
0: Okay. Garfield.
2: Okay, we're going back to Garfield.
0: Garfield didn't originate in a TV show.
2: Oh, wait. So is it Garfield?
1: Is it? No, it's... It's like me with football, basketball from Weekly Trivia Face Off.
2: So
1: that's now a promo, which is hysterical.
2: What am I doing?
1: Oh, but think Garfield. Did you hear what she just said?
2: Yeah.
1: Colleen?
0: Did you? What did I just say, Colleen?
2: I'm not sure.
1: Who are you, today, Colleen?
2: She said Garfield. Think about
1: but
2: Garfield.
1: Everyone has to give Colleen grace.
0: What did I say about
1: she
0: Garfield?
1: She is in a different chair.
2: Didn't originate from a TV show or a movie.
0: So what is Garfield? It did not.
1: A comic.
2: It's a comic. Oh.
3: Peen Calvin.
4: Is that your final answer?
2: I love that, Jason. It's Peen Calvin for sure. Yeah, that's our final answer.
4: Do I get dramatic music?
2: That's our final answer.
3: Is it? Okay, fine. Let's lock it in. Peen Calvin, and we're going to lock it in, and I'm looking for my sound effect. My computer's as slow as Colleen's camera today, so that is our final answer.
4: That's right!
2: That's
3: Jason
2: impressive.
3: Has been on fire lately with this game.
4: Yes!
2: Honestly, that is impressive.
4: It
3: don't
4: is
3: know what.
4: Peen Calvin!
2: What on earth made you bring Peen Calvin to the table?
4: I ran across it in my algorithm. And I was fascinated by Peen Calvin. Peen Calvin from Calvin and Hobbes. Calvin, the comic book character, peeing on something that maybe the person with the decal sticker doesn't like. Mm-hmm. It's like, well, yeah. Where the heck did that come from? And how could we have been getting away with it for decades?
3: Yeah.
4: Because Calvin, well, you would think he's a copywritten character. And what's the deal with the rights? Well, it turns out the creator of Calvin and Hobbes, Bill Watterson, never licensed Calvin and Hobbes.
3: No.
4: He doesn't want to. He's like, no, I'm not going to license it for commercial use at all. So that led to all of these people being able to use Calvin in a bootleg manner. And what did people decide to do with Calvin? Well, him peeing on things. The first mention of Calvin peeing on things is a report from 1995 where a reporter described a 25-foot motorhome with a sign showing Calvin of Calvin and Hobbes urinating on the letters FSU, as in Florida State University, referencing the rivalry between the University of Florida and Florida State University.
2: Oh my gosh.
4: It spread Colleen. From there because there are no attorneys to track down these bootleggers and say, hey, knock it off. Because
2: There's no license. It doesn't matter.
4: And so nobody cares because nobody's making money on it.
2: And Calvin can pee on anything.
4: Yeah.
3: He can pee on us.
4: And look, peeing Calvin was everywhere.
2: Don't give people ideas, Jason.
4: Get an umbrella.
2: Yeah.
4: Peeing Calvin was everywhere. Even here in the Twin Cities in 1996, a woman in St. Paul was jailed for wearing a Peeing Calvin t-shirt when she went to court.
2: Okay.
3: No way.
2: I mean,
3: that is funny.
4: And peeing Calvin, well, Calvin really can pee on anything because it's bootleg. And Calvin has evolved. You can get alien Calvin. You can get Calvin that says, bite me. You can get Calvin doing other things on other things. I mean, it's a whole scene. And there's nothing that anyone can do about it because, again, there's no financial incentive for anyone to crack down on the copyright.
2: Oh, my gosh.
3: That.
2: Somebody on Etsy is charging $5.44. Did you just look this up?
3: I'm looking. Yeah. And I got to tell you, it's always fascinating
2: that's
3: what Holly knows. This is a fun fact.
2: Yeah.
3: I bet the majority of the audience listening had no idea about Peeing Calvin and the lack of copyright.
2: That is incredible.
4: Yeah, it's a copywritten character, but nobody's there to enforce it because no one's licensing Calvin. No one's making money off of the character. So, you know, if Hasbro was like, hey, we're the exclusive licensor of Calvin and Hobbes, you bet you would be getting a cease and desist.
2: Oh, my gosh.
3: Oh, absolutely.
4: So, well, Calvin, go pee on anything.
3: Ladies and gentlemen, this has been Holly Knows Something.
2: I feel like I've been peed on by Calvin today.
5: I do. Morning, sunshine.
6: I find method acting to be the most ridiculous technique used specifically by people who really enjoy the smell of their own brand.
1: Didn't Sally Field get irritated with Daniel Day-Lewis? 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
1: I can't go to Lund's as Mary Todd this. Lincoln.
6: Can you imagine just rolling up to Cub Foods as Mary Todd Lincoln to pick up your fried chicken from the deli?
4: Pardon my hoop skirt.
6: Yeah, exactly. Oh, I'm sorry. Oh, just knocking over displays left, right, and center.
4: You go
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4: Yep.
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0: 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We've had look maxing, fiber maxing. I don't know the rest of the maxings.
1: Protein maxing.
0: Thank you, Colleen. Protein maxing. We now have a new one, Colleen.
1: It's called whimsy maxing. Are you familiar with whimsy maxing?
0: No. Holly?
2: I imagine it's maxing whimsy. It's not a name of a maxi pad, is it?
1: No, it's not.
2: Oh, okay.
1: Whimsy maxing is indeed maxing whimsy. It's essentially the deliberate pursuit of fun, of bright colors, of nostalgia, of unnecessary small pleasures in life.
0: Oh.
1: So it's kind of the reaction to, I think in recent years, especially in influencers, have maybe put forward a more minimalistic, clean line, neutral color, clean girl aesthetic, right?
0: Mm-hmm.
1: Sort of a perfectly curated adulthood of pretty beautiful things. Whimsy maxing pushes back on that by trying to bring more whimsy and fun and color into life. So, for example, and we talked about this a few weeks ago, by the way, we have a little something up our sleeves regarding this.
0: Mm-hmm.
1: Bedazzling. The trend, the comeback of bedazzling, mm-hmm, is part of the whimsy maxing trend. That it's not about things being useful or productive. It's about things being cute and fun and pretty. So whimsy maxing is the new trend, finding different and unique ways to bring silly into your life.
0: Huh.
1: Now, this, to me, begs a different question.
0: Yes?
1: Just to turn it back on us. What have I been saying lately? I'm a what? I'm a joy junkie.
0: Joy junkie.
1: I'm a joy junkie. We are about joy on this show. We are about waking up and putting joy into your lives, starting your day off joyfully, focusing on joy. Are we, you guys, are we joy maxing?
2: Oh.
0: I think we are.
1: I think that's our trend. We're trendsetters.
0: Because joy junkie, I mean, we can still be that.
1: Yeah,
0: we can
1: still
0: use that.
1: Yeah.
0: I mean, there is a podcast called that. There's a woman that is like a joy junkie person.
1: Is there really a podcast called that?
0: Yep. Oh. Joy, hold on a minute. I just saw it. Joy junkie. Who is that woman? Amy E. Smith.
1: Mm.
2: Hey, girl.
1: Hey, girl.
0: The joy junkie primarily refers to Amy E. Smith, a certified life coach. Oh, okay. I'm sorry.
1: Hey, careful.
0: I know. Speaker and host of the Joy Junkie podcast.
1: All right, girl.
0: Where she helps people stop people pleasing and set healthy boundaries.
1: I mean, that's what it is.
0: That's what it is. But we can be joy maxing.
1: Yeah, we're joy maxing. I think we're joy junkies who are joy maxing.
0: That's right. Yeah.
1: I'm into this.
0: Yeah. Just bring a little sparkle wherever you go.
1: So it's, and it
2: you
1: is.
2: You can be, I mean, like Rip Taylor.
1: And whatever. Here's what I like about joy maxing.
2: No. Joy. Joy. Joy.
1: What I like about joy maxing is you.
0: Yes, Colleen.
1: Whatever works for you.
0: Yeah.
1: Like, joy maxing could be whimsy maxing if you want to whimsy max.
2: Yes, there's a Venn diagram there.
1: Right? If fiber maxing brings you joy, that also fits under the joy maxing umbrella.
0: Yeah.
1: If you want a protein max, you can. You can do whatever you want if you're a joy maxer.
0: You can do Disney Max. You can do Disney Max.
1: Whatever brings you joy.
0: Cameras at work.
1: No. Nope, Jason, why would you do that right now? Why would you do that?
0: I think I stubbed her toe of maxing right there.
2: Yeah, I think we reached the peak of whimsy maxing.
1: I am doing, you don't even know the level of self-talk that I'm doing in the breaks. You don't even know. I'll do it out loud for you, okay? Because this is what's happening in my mind.
0: Yeah?
1: It's okay, Colleen. It's okay. You just had to move over to a different spot. Uh-huh. That spot has all the things that you're used to in your other spot. It's okay that Holly's over your shoulder instead of in your sight line. That's fine. You mm-hmm. can turn your head. It's okay.
0: It's okay.
1: A lot of times people have to do uncomfortable things, and this is not really, relatively speaking, all that uncomfortable. This is what I'm doing in every break to myself.
0: You're doing the hard work, Colleen.
2: Yeah.
1: No, I'm not. That's
2: so
1: the problem.
2: So Stuart Smalley of you.
1: This is how a little thing can turn into a big thing for a person like me.
0: I love it. I don't love it for you. I don't like you, and I don't like seeing you in peril.
2: You know, I am going to say that the Venn diagram between catastrophizing and joy maxing, they don't really overlap.
1: That's true. However, they have the same dopamine hit. So that's what we're dealing with right now is my dopamine.
0: And in the break, we're going to work on that. And Colleen will finish 1 to 2 books. Screen Queens is coming up next. Hey, listener awards in October. 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
16: Well, hello. Good morning. Happy Tuesday, you guys. Thank you for joining us on the Donna and Steve Show. Steve is kind of stuck in traffic as we speak, so he will be here momentarily. I don't know. I guess the mileage from home to here changed.
2: Okay, that makes sense. 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
0: Hi, good morning.
16: Hey,
0: how are you guys?
16: Hey, Steve.
0: You good?
16: Yeah, we're really good.
0: Wait a second.
16: What's up?
0: I talked to you 5 minutes ago, and you're like, oh, I'm not even at the building yet, and times are hard, and traffic.
16: No, I didn't. I just said, I'm not at work yet either.
0: It was 8:51, but you still had time to stop and get a sandwich.
16: You damn right I did.
0: Mama don't pass go until she collects her brekkie sandwich.
16: It's true.
0: Wow.
16: Yeah.
0: It looks good, too.
16: Thanks, man.
0: I had a protein shake, 2 pieces of sourdough. It's small. Total carbs, 25 grams.
16: Got it.
0: And a banana.
16: Where'd you park?
0: On the property. Hmm. Where did you park?
16: I parked in the back lot where I'm supposed to.
0: Nice. That's awesome. I'll walk out there with you at the end of the day. Yeah.
16: Okay.
0: I'll take you to my car at the end of the day.
16: All right. Well, listen, we got a show for you today.
0: Do we, though?
16: Do we? Yes, we do. I think you have an interesting Facebook question today, and that has to do with the feature in your home.
0: Yeah. So we have a Facebook question from yesterday that we never got to, and then we have one for today. Today's is, what is the thing in your house that you never use?
16: Love it.
0: Like, everyone's got a thing. For some people, it's a room. For some people, it's a feature inside of the house. But this actually comes from a story about a family that moved into a home with an indoor pool in the basement. I think it was in New York.
16: Okay.
0: And it was very exciting when they first moved in. And then they had a little kid, and they were like, I don't know if this is safe. And there were humidity problems they were having in the basement. Oh. So they ended up covering it. We'll get into that story a little bit later. But then it begs that question, what looks really cool as you tour the home and you're like, oh, wow, that's going to be so good.
16: Mm-hmm.
0: I'm looking at you, jacuzzi tubs.
16: Yes.
0: And then you never actually use and would just as soon from a utility standpoint.
16: Right.
0: Swap it out if you could for no cost.
16: Okay.
0: That's question number one.
16: Love that.
0: Question number two we never got to yesterday, which is, what is a toy that you wanted as a kid and you never got?
16: Mm-hmm.
0: And I tell you, I don't know how many responses there are. I think maybe, let's say, 150 or 200. I think there is a theme.
16: Oh,
0: there
16: really?
0: Are big categories, same things being said. And it's kind of funny. You just see the trauma. And Donna, I know that the childhood trauma, I know that you're not much of a Christmas movie person. There's a scene in the Santa Claus with an E, Tim Allen, 2, the Santa Claus 2, where they're at this teacher's meeting, this faculty Christmas party, and all of the faculty, Santa brings out all of these presents that they never got as a kid, but they still carried with them. Like,
16: aww.
0: I wanted a weenie whistle.
16: I wanted a Barbie, but I got this instead.
0: Exactly. Yeah. They got Tarby, the Timu version.
16: Exactly.
0: Of and so I think it's sort of seems to be funny that people in their 40s, 50s, 60s, and on up.
16: Still remember.
0: So we'll do both of those questions, which will be exciting because we're a living, breathing show.
16: We really are.
0: Also, I looked ahead. I don't know if you have the same thing on yours, but at 10:30, I have us playing the College of Pop Culture Knowledge.
16: Oh, are we going to do that?
0: We're going to do that today. We do it every day.
16: Love it.
0: And then at 11:30, we will play Whose Voice Is It Anyway? as well. So all sorts of stuff all that we're going to get to today. How was your walk this morning?
16: It was good. I'm very reluctant. So first of all, I'm reluctant to tell you about this thing that I got to keep my dog from reacting. Maybe I'll save it.
0: Okay.
16: Maybe other people have used it. It is magical. But I also want to make sure it's not harming my dog in any way or if it's going to backfire.
0: Oh, I'd love to talk off air about this.
16: Me too.
0: Because we, for the first time, had our dog. Another man came to our door with his dog. Neighbor down the street. Hey, will your son mow my lawn? And he said, my dog went out. Nice dog. I'm sorry to hijack this. And he went out and started barking at the dog and like being aggressive, like up towards his neck. Yeah. Our little soft coat of Wheaton Terrier. And we were like, excuse me? And then the guy said, yeah, you know what? One day he didn't have, our dog didn't have his invisible fence collar on. And he still just respects the perimeter. He just sort of knows.
16: Yeah, because he knows.
0: But this time he said, yeah, he went out onto the sidewalk and was barking at the dog. And he said, so my dog's too afraid, so I have to walk him on the other side of the street. And you know the moment with your dog when you're like, oh my gosh, like we're telling the person like, that is crazy. We are so sorry about that. Oh my gosh. And then you close the door and it's like, excuse me, young man. You know, like parents do. Like, I'm so sorry, teacher. We'll take care of that.
16: It's like, you what now?
0: So we are looking for things to nip that in the bud.
16: I think I got you. And you probably don't have to use it very often at all, but it's magical.
0: Oh, great.
16: Anyway.
0: How was the rest of your walk?
16: It was okay. So my yard is being dug up. Remember you were like, oh, they're putting all these flags in my yard.
0: Yes.
16: Okay,
0: yes.
16: So the time has come.
0: The flag patrol made it out your way?
16: Yes.
0: Good.
16: Big, but they've started digging. So I've got giant holes in my yard. And I'm like, they better put sod back here.
0: Yeah.
16: And my neighbor goes, no, they're not going to. They'll seed. That's all they're required to do.
0: Yes.
16: So I don't know if it's fiber optics, it's AT&T. And I'm like, great, now do I have to switch to AT&T so I can reap the benefits of what they're doing?
0: You know what would be nice? Would be for them to put something on your door that says, sorry about the digging up of your yard. A little more forthright communication would be nice.
16: Well, it's funny you say that. They probably sent out a notice that came in the mail and we thought was junk. But anyway, a guy starts walking up to my, I don't know who this guy is. I think he's a solicitor. And he starts walking up my driveway and I have the dog out on a tie out. And I go, the dog is not going to be friendly. I go, the dog's not friendly. The dog is not going to be friendly.
0: Oh, no.
16: And then he keeps walking and walking. And like, of course, she's going to. I go, the dog's not friendly. The dog is not going to be friendly.
0: Oh, no.
16: And then he keeps walking and walking. And like, of course, she's going to react. So I let her off the leash.

0: dog. And then you go and essentially say, release the hounds. Let me take you off. He was like, what, ma'am? Please, I'm sorry.
1: Yeah, get him.
0: But actually, that calmed the dog because of the leash reactivity.
1: And I'm like, dude, just put it in my mailbox. You're standing right 5 feet from my mailbox. Why are you walking up to me?
0: To prove he's not AI, Donna. This is the face-to-face communication that we say we long for. And now you're sicking dogs on these people.
1: Anyway, that's my story.
0: Wow. I saw a no soliciting sign yesterday and thought, I need a bigger one.
1: Yeah, me too.
0: I'm thinking of spray painting my garage door.
1: I love that.
0: Just graffiti style.
1: Yes. You know what would be nice is if, you know how during Halloween, you could pull those things over your garage, like cloth or whatever, like the scary guy.
0: Yeah.
1: That would be nice to have a big no soliciting sign just to put it up for like a week.
0: I would like to say something that is controversial about some child solicitors. Let me see if I can rephrase I would like to rephrase it. I have something I need to get off my chest regarding this specific sort of child trying to push their product on us.
1: Okay. Is it Boy Scouts?
0: I don't know. I think it was probably Girl Scouts, but whatever. Maybe it's for their school fundraiser, whatever it
1: is. They're coming for us.
0: Here's what I would just like to say, and I would like to make this illegal, and there are going to be people who are going to hate me. And kids, if you're in the car and you do this, shout out. You're entrepreneurial. You're getting it done. Kudos.
1: Okay.
0: I could do without you setting up shop outside of a grocery store.
1: No, no, not outside. How about right at the entrance? So you the entrance, exit, you've got to pass them.
0: No, that's exactly what I'm talking about.
1: Yeah, that is exactly.
0: That should be outlawed via state mandate because, listen, we're there to, we're already spending our money. We're doing the things. We're getting our bread and our pudding, whatever. Please let me just go back to my car without having to say no to you. So over the weekend, this past weekend, I went. There were two double doors. I exited through the entrance just to avoid. And I know this little girl knew what I was doing, and certainly her mom seemed to. I saw her look back at me like, oh, wow, what a coward. You can't just say no to our face, sir. And I'd like to say, get out of here, please.
1: But you know what? You're not just some regular guy. Your TV's Steve Patterson.
0: Well, sure, that's what my shirt said, but I don't know if everyone's reading it. I don't know. It just felt like, I just want these kids and their pushy parents pushing their cookies or whatever off of the grocery store property. And it's a great place to get a ton of sales, right? It's a funnel. Yes. You just need people to pass you and people are passing.
1: Yeah.
0: I just don't like it. And I think that they should have to do it the old fashioned way, uncomfortably door to door.
1: I agree. Because then at least you could avoid them.
0: Yeah. I don't even know how I feel about bringing them in to work. Parents bringing it in and pushing it on the other employees. I kind of think you got to do it the old. And again, I don't want them knocking at my door. But when it's a child solicitor, again, when it's a kid who is trying to earn money for a trip, I'm likely to give you money.
1: Right.
0: But just earn it. Show me that you're going to earn it instead of mom doing all the work for you, taking it in to the office or the grocery store. I don't know.
1: I hear you. Anyway.
0: That's my problem.
1: Keep that entrepreneurial spirit alive, kids.
0: I think we need to change that word.
1: Thank you. It's like February.
0: Yeah.
1: Right?
0: You know what?
1: Entrepreneurial.
0: I wonder if February is National Entrepreneurial Month. But maybe it's for rural entrepreneurs and jurors in February.
1: Wow.
0: We'll take a break.
1: Yeah, let's do that.
0: When we come back, I have a question. Have you ever told your friends that you can't do something simply because of the money? Or do you come up with a fake excuse? A little interesting write-up about that. And then our Facebook question, what is a feature in your home that you just never use? We'll get to that when we return, Donna and Steve.
2: Brittany and Kendall.
3: Have you ever had something get stuck in the dressing room and you go, am I going to dislocate a shoulder possibly to get out of this?
4: Is this how I die?
3: Yes.
4: Is this how they find me with like a dress half up and my butt is just hanging out and my arms are stuck up? The dressing rooms are like material. It's
3: They're
4: cloth.
3: Curtains.
4: It's a curtain. So when that panic sets in, you just have to step out of that curtain to like this wide area and be like, somebody help me. I'm a monster.
3: Please. Anybody? Is anybody here?
4: And that is my full crotch out. Yes. But I need help in my darkest hour. Oh, please. And I'm so sorry. I know I ripped this. I will not be buying it because I realize also it's out of my price range.

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1: 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The next generation of talk radio, where talk is fun. My Talk 107.1. Everything entertainment.
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16: Hey, honey.
14: Oh, no.
16: Check this out.
14: No.
17: Hey, it's Donna and Steve. You know, this isn't actually live right now. I'm a television star. I've been told I need my beauty sleep.
0: And a lot of help from makeup.
17: Not sure we needed to go there. But enjoy these Best of Donna and Steve segments replayed for you now on My Talk 107.1.
2: My mama had issues, but I miss it anyway. Oh, baby.
0: Hey, good morning. Welcome back to the show. It's Donna and Steve.
17: Good morning, Donna. Oh, it's a Tuesday.
0: Yeah. Look at that. And you have a sad trombone.
17: Yeah. Melissa Peterman got me a sad trombone. I don't know if that's the same one, though. I think that there's someone else with a sad trombone. And it's a nice looking trombone, too.
0: It's beautiful.
17: The problem with a trombone
16: is, among I think several, is you can't just pick it up and play it alone and feel like you're jamming.
0: Right.
16: You have to. There's got to be a backing track. Piano, sit down, you're fine. Violin, you're fine. Guitar, yeah. You're fine. Flute, yeah. You're fine. Sax, you're fine. Almost everything but the trombone. And I think the tuba would say tuba. Also, sir.
0: I would put that in there.
16: How about the tuba, right?
0: What a choice, huh?
16: I feel like the trombone is the tuba after Ozempic.
0: I would agree.
16: The tuba's the fattest, biggest, most cumbersome thing to carry around, probably outside of maybe a cello.
0: Oh my gosh, a cello, stand-up bass.
16: Yeah.
0: A harp would be
16: the
0: difficult.
16: The harp might be the biggest problem for transporting.
0: Yeah.
16: Do you mind if I bring my instrument to the sleepover? Yeah, we'll pick you up in 5 minutes. What are you bringing? And then they bring out a harp.
0: Yeah.
16: And you're like, hi, hello, Gabriel.
0: We're trying to board a plane. Hey, guys.
16: Does this not fit in the overhead? We're gonna have to put a
0: to buy
16: ticket
0: a seat.
16: On this one.
0: Yeah.
16: Oh, that's good. Have a good time. Anyway, don't forget to tune your instruments.
0: And tip your waitress.
16: Thank you very much. So I read this story about a family who moved into their dream house. This was a 1956 New York home. And this Kara Brown is one of the owners of the home. She said that when she moved in, she was all excited about it. And it had a basement pool, which think about it, like in New York.
0: In the city?
16: A basement pool. All I was told was the state of New York.
0: Okay.
16: But in their basement, they had a pool. Very exciting. Very exciting as you walk through the home.
0: I'm not a fan of an indoor pool.
16: Is that right?
0: Yes.
16: Neither is Kara anymore. She told People that humidity concerns and having a young child led them to drain it and cover it with decking. Now, they did preserve the pool underneath should somebody want it in the future rather than permanently filling it, which you could have done.
0: Yeah. But now you have all this wasted space.
16: Yes, you do. So she put the deck over it. So now it's like flat floor all down there, usable space. But it brings up the question, what are the things that as you walk through your home, you're like, first time when you're thinking of buying it, this is going to be great. And I think jacuzzi tub has to be the top of the list for almost everyone because you imagine yourself doing the spa treatment every night and then you never do.
0: I just got rid of mine.
16: You did?
0: Yeah. I was like, first of all, the number of times I use it versus the difficulty in cleaning it in those little, you know, those little jets. You got to clean that stuff.
16: Yeah.
0: Not worth it. I was like, this is so out of style.
16: Yeah. I'll go back and say that I did move in. This is going to sound very out of touch. But until I was 12, I lived in like an 11 or 1200 square foot home, humble home in Springdale, Pennsylvania.
0: Okay.
16: Town of 4,000. Then my dad got some big job change. And we moved into a home that, when we toured it, had an indoor pool.
0: Mm-hmm. Still does, right?
16: It still does. I was 12. Can you imagine?
0: How exciting.
16: Going from normal home to home with an indoor pool in it. It was nuts. And my parents still have it. And the kids still use it. The grandkids now use it. And we used it a ton growing up.
0: Does your family use it? Is it year round they're taking care of that?
16: Yeah. I mean, you can use it anytime you want to use it. It's a heated pool. But I don't think that my parents use it often.
0: Okay.
16: It's saved for when the kids come home, grandkids are there.
0: Okay.
16: But anyway, so I resonate with this indoor pool thing. But it's not for everyone. We asked on Facebook, coming out of the story about this home in New York, having an indoor pool in the basement, but then they never use it. What is a feature in your home that you never use? How about what Mary Kay says? Phone jacks.
0: Oh, good one.
16: They're probably there if your home was built anytime prior to, I don't know, 2000, 2005?
0: Right. Yeah.
16: Nobody uses them. Nothing is plugged into them. Lisa, and I'm shocked by this, says gas fireplace.
0: Mm. Oh.
16: We didn't use them when the kids were small for fear that they would burn themselves. And now my pets are afraid of the gas fireplace.
0: Gas fireplace, not wood burning.
16: That's right.
0: Interesting.
16: Now, some gas fireplaces don't have that glass divide. Some are open.
0: Oh, okay.
16: Maybe that's what she means.
0: Probably.
16: There.
0: Okay.
16: Laura says, the feature in my house that I never use, my house has a built-in ironing board.
0: Fun.
16: But she said, I don't even own an iron.
0: Oh.
16: Hey, Laura. I think this
0: Hey, Wrinkle McGee.
16: Yeah.
0: What's going on,
16: Hey,
0: Rinky?
16: Lady McWrinkles. Hey, Captain Crease. I think this might be the year for you to get an iron, Laura. Oh, geez. Elise says the thing she doesn't use in her home, a sauna. She said that this was in the house that they purchased 35 years ago. They used it twice. Now you'll appreciate this, Donna. It is used to store the Christmas tree and the rug shampooer.
0: Oh, my God.
16: It would probably make a good clothes closet as well, since it is cedar on the inside.
0: Interesting. I have a couple of friends with saunas that I don't think they use them. They're in their basement, but they look nice.
16: Yeah,
0: it
16: does
0: look fun. You would use a sauna.
16: I think I would use a sauna. I've actually thought about getting a little one of those little pop-up ones.
0: Yeah, I have a friend who has one of those, too, in their bathroom.
16: Really?
0: Yeah.
16: Nice.
0: Yeah, you walk in, and I'm like, what is that? Like, I thought it was like a dressing room inside the bathroom, and they're like, oh, it's a sauna.
16: Oh, but do they use it often?
0: I don't know. I think maybe.
16: Sherry doesn't use her built-in vacuum system.
0: Oh, that's fun.
16: I've toured some homes that have that, and it is really cool because it is you're sweeping, and then you put it over. It's like living in a hair salon.
0: Nice.
16: That have them.
0: I love it.
16: So anyway, here's my challenge. If there's an unused feature in your home that you're thinking of,
0: use it.
16: Use it this week.
0: I like that.
16: And then get back to us and let us know what you thought of it.
0: Okay.
16: All right. Bye, everyone.
0: I would like a laundry chute.
16: Okay. Okay. We'll be back. That.
1: Where talk is fun.
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7: Donna, you're the best.
6: Thanks.
7: No, you're supposed to say, oh, Steve, you're the best.
6: No, probably won't do that.
7: Okay, how about a compromise? Say, these are the best. These replayable segments that we liked from today's show.
6: But you just said that.
7: I know, I'm the best.
6: Okay.
0: Hey, good morning. Welcome back. Thank you for listening. It's the Donna and Steve Show. It is time to play a little game. Oh, we're already set with a caller. Let's do this.
8: Game start. C-O-P-C-K. C-O-P-C-K. 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
10: College and pop culture knowledge.
0: Maybe I was wrong. I don't know. Stormer appears to be on the phone. There are other phone lines ringing. Sorry, guys. We already have a call.
16: Yeah, operators are standing by.
0: That's right.
16: Operators are standing by. Wonder what it's like to be an operator.
0: Standing by.
16: Yeah, is much of the time spent just waiting for the ring? Or like I mean the old school operator.
0: Yeah, where you had to stick the...
16: Kids, you used to be able to press zero on a phone and it would connect to an operator.
0: Doesn't it still?
16: I don't think so.
0: You know what this calls for.
16: Time for us to pick up a cell phone and see if it still does the things that old phones used to do. Donna's going to press the number zero.
0: I'm afraid.
16: And then hit send. You can hang up once they pick up.
0: Okay, okay. Keypad zero. Okay.
16: Is it on speaker?
0: Not yet.
16: Let's do that.
0: Hold on.
16: Okay.
0: Hello? Hello? It's not working. No. But it's not working on a cell phone. I wonder if it works on a landline. Can somebody try that at home, please, and let us know what happens?
16: If you have a landline. Yeah, if you do have a landline, press zero. I wonder. Or did someday the boss came in and said, well, operators, well, let's gather in the conference room.
0: I wonder the difference between like 411 and zero. Zero would be like, I'm here. Operator.
16: Yeah, 411 always felt like a concierge line.
0: Yeah.
16: I need the number to McCormick and Schmick's on right. Bellevue Road.
0: Right, right, right. I think with zero, you could go, can you get me the fire department?
16: Oh, okay.
27: And
16: right?
27: Then what's the number you got to call before you dig anything in your yard to make
0: like
27: sure you
0: six,
27: don't?
0: 666?
16: No, Donna, it's not 666.
27: Dig into the devil, I guess.
16: It's 411. You're not grave digging.
0: No, it's not 411. That's information.
16: Oh, dang it. It's something 11.
0: Dang it. Hey, guys.
16: Call before you dig.
0: Yeah, that's
16: well, it's not 666.
0: Okay. Jeez, 488?
27: I think it's 811 here in Minnesota.
0: 811. Okay. Make sure you do that. Don't start burying your dog.
16: Hey,
0: all
16: Donna.
0: Right. What? Okay.
16: What the heck is happening over there? Please, sir. I have a career that I'm trying to maintain.
0: Anyway, Stormer, what's going on over there? What do we got?
27: I got a lifeline. Did you hit the intro already?
0: Oh, yeah, we did the whole thing.
27: Okay, all right. Well, Donna Valentine, you got 359 points. Steve, you've got 352 points. It means, Stevie boy, you got the lifeline today. We are going to Arden Hills, Minnesota. We're saying good morning to Ginny.
16: Hi, Ginny. How are you?
28: Great. How are you?
16: We're doing great. Wow, Ginny, you sound down to business. I was like, great. How are you? Well, what's happening? Are you? Hang on, Ginny. Are you a type A? Would you identify as a type A personality?
28: Probably.
16: Yeah. What's happening in your day after you play this game?
28: I'm trying to clean up my house, and then I go to exercise.
0: Nice. Are you in a group, like a group exercise
16: a group fitness
0: class?
16: Or...
28: Yep, I'm in a group. Mm-hmm. Yep.
0: Do you want to tell us
16: wow.
0: what kind? Are
16: Ginny,
0: you doing like Pilates or jazzercise? Or...
28: Yes. Can I say where I go?
16: Absolutely.
0: You say anything you want.
16: Loud and proud,
0: just don't swear.
16: G-Bone.
28: Okay, I go to Anytime Fitness in Ham Lake, and the teachers are fantastic, and I'm doing strength training, and I got rid of my woman's gut, so there you go.
0: Nice.
16: Well, I'm trying to get rid of my man's gut right now, and
27: same.
16: Guess what? I also have recently started exercising at Anytime Fitness.
28: Mm-hmm. Oh, fantastic.
16: Yeah.
27: And I'm going to be getting a Planet Fitness membership sometime this
0: week. Yeah, come on.
27: Well, the one near my house has been temporarily closed for several months. It finally just reopened. So I'm like, all right, let's go.
16: That means it's probably opened, refurbished, and looking good, I would imagine.
0: Look at all these free plugs we're giving everybody.
16: Yeah, what are we doing?
0: You're going to get us fired, man.
16: And I'm still paying a lifetime membership. I'm sunsetting it. Don't worry. It's fine. Anyway, well, thank you, Jenny, for the call. Let's go to Stormer to find out today's topic.
27: All right, for today's topic, well, a new lawsuit has alleged that this singer's song, I've Seen It, from her breakout album, The Art of Loving, stole from Bill Withers' iconic track, Just the Two of Us. The publisher of Withers' catalog is claiming in court documents that similarities between this song and his song are obvious and inescapable. However, as a show, we listened to both songs yesterday, and we don't really think that the Withers estate has much of a case here. Anyway, that singer is one of the new up-and-comers in the industry right now, Olivia Dean. We're doing Olivia Dean trivia today.
16: All right. This is not going to be great for any of us.
0: No. We don't think. But you know what? Whatever. We're here for the fun.
27: Exactly.
0: Yeah. All right. So I guess I'll leave, right?
16: Bye, Donna.
27: Yeah.
0: All right. Okay. See if I remember stuff. Okay, bye.
16: All right. Okay. Good luck, Donna.
27: So long.
16: Maybe a little piece of candy. Just like a tiny thing. We're trying to stay focused. Remember, we're all working out.
27: Yes.
16: All right, and she's leaving.
27: She's throwing things. Oh, she's coming back for more stuff.
16: Bye, Donna.
28: Bye.
27: Okay. And she's gone. Okay, great. All right, Ginny, I'm going to put you on hold really quick as we go over the first round of questions for Steve for Olivia Dean trivia. Are you ready, Mr. Patterson?
16: I'm ready.
27: Let's begin with this first question then. All right, Olivia Dean did a cover of The Christmas Song, which was originally performed by this jazz singer.
16: Nat King Cole.
27: This Olivia Dean song reached number 2 on the Billboard Hot 100 last year.
16: Man, I Need.
27: And she's a brand ambassador for this French fashion house.
16: I'm going to say Louis Vuitton. I think that's French. Versace's Italian. I'm going to stick with Louis Vuitton. I'm going to stick with those.
27: All right, time is up. Let's bring Ginny from Arden Hills back in here. All right, Ginny, you heard my Olivia Dean questions for Steve. You heard his answers. Would you like to change any of his answers?
28: I have to wonder if Nat King Cole was a jazz singer. I think he just said that because he couldn't think of anybody else. The person that popped in my head was more of a jazz singer, Mel Torme. Now, I'm probably wrong, but there you go.
27: All right, Mal Torme. You're changing his answer from Nat King Cole to Mal Torme. Okay, anything else, Ginny?
28: Nope.
27: Okay, awesome. Thank you so much.
16: Now, here's the bad news.
27: What?
16: I'm just going to tell Ginny this. That was the one answer I was certain of. I believe 100% certain of. But hey, you changed it, sister. And I can't change that. All right, we'll put you back on hold. Bring Donna back in.
27: Them's the rules. All right, Ginny, hey, thank you so much. Regardless, I'm going to put you on hold really quick one more time as D-Val welcomes her presence back into the room. Hello, Miss Valentine.
0: I'm sorry. Steve just made a face to one of the best candies ever made.
27: Which candy?
0: Ice cubes.
27: What?
16: You have to explain that, Donna, because most people weren't born.
0: No, most people listening know what ice cubes are.
27: Well, I don't. Could you explain to me?
0: It's a delicious chocolate. I might have a hint of, it's like melt in your mouth, milk chocolate, maybe hazelnut.
27: I thought you guys don't like milk chocolate.
16: I don't.
0: Maybe that's why. These are different.
27: Did you get them downstairs?
0: No, I got them from a friend's house.
16: She got them in like the 1950s. Like the packaging looks very 1950s, which is cool.
0: Yeah, it's retro, man.
27: Maybe you pulled it out of your freezer.
0: I bet Ginny knows what ice cubes are.
27: Well, let's bring Ginny back
16: in here
27: really quick.
16: Ginny doesn't know as much as I wish.
27: Hey, Ginny, really quick, do you know what these ice cube candies things are?
28: I'm sorry, no.
27: Okay, see?
0: She said sorry.
16: I
0: heard it.
16: I can't.
0: Dang it, Ginny. All right. Hang on. I'm going to try to win this game.
27: All right, Ginny. I'm going to put you on hold one more time. All right, D-Val, it's your turn for Olivia Dean trivia. Are you ready?
0: Okay.
27: Let's begin with this first question. Olivia Dean did a cover of The Christmas Song, which was originally performed by this jazz singer.
0: You know, the guy, chestnuts roasting on an open fire. His name is, I know it. I'm just going to say Bing Crosby for now, even though that's wrong. Pass.
27: This Olivia Dean song reached number 2 on the Billboard 100 last year.
0: I think that one is called Talk to Me.
27: And she's a brand ambassador for this French fashion house.
0: French, let's go, what's French? Gucci. I don't know what's French.
27: You going to go with Gucci?
0: Yeah, it's wrong. That's Italian, but whatever.
27: Okay.
0: I don't care.
16: Hey.
27: Come on. All right. Well, let's bring Ginny back in here. Let's see who's spinning that wheel today. Question number 1. Olivia Dean did a cover of the Christmas song, which was originally performed by this jazz singer. Now, Steve, originally you said Nat King Cole, but then Ginny changed your answer to Mal Torme. Donna.
16: And she was like, I just don't, I think he said a name, but he doesn't know. I was like, no, Jenny, no.
27: Now, Donna Valentine, you said Bing Crosby, also known for classic Christmas hits.
0: Like White Christmas, yeah.
27: But the correct answer I'm looking for here is... Nat King Cole. Oh, Steve had it.
0: Ginny is a ringer, I think.
16: Yeah. Ginny's out for blood, man.
27: All right, so no points after question number 1. To question number 2 we go. This Olivia Dean song reached number 2 on the Billboard 100 last year. Steve, you said Man I Need. Donna Valentine, you said Talk to Me. Correct answer is Man I Need.
0: Oh, I
27: believe. I
0: don't know that.
27: I think, Donna, the lyrics Talk to Me are in the song Man I Need. But that's the name of the song.
0: Yeah, Be the Man I Need. Yeah.
16: Dang, I actually thought you were right when you said that.
0: Dang it.
16: Hey, but you still have a chance to not win. We'll go to question number 3.
0: Really hurtful.
16: That's just math, guys.
27: Really rude. Okay, just rude. So. All right, question number 3. Olivia Dean is a brand ambassador for this French fashion house. Steve and Ginny, you said Louis Vuitton. Donna Valentine, you said Gucci. Correct answer is Chanel. She's a brand ambassador for Chanel, but hey, that means Stevie Boy is your winner today in the Olivia Dean edition of the COPCK.
16: Way to go, Ginny. You did it. Ginny, despite you, we won. No, but here's the fun thing, Ginny. Now you get to spin the wheel, count yourself down from 3, and spin the wheel, see how many points we get.
28: 3, 2, 1.
16: Yeah.
27: All right. Great spin, nice spin, Ginny. And today's game for Steve Patterson was worth... It's a Super Whammy! Yeah. Which means Steve is losing 5 points today, dropping him back to 347 points, while Donna maintains a 12-point lead at 359.
16: Ginny, you kind of felt like a Super Whammy in this game for me. You know, it just that landed where it was supposed to. You will henceforth be known as Ginny the Super Whammy on any subsequent calls.
28: Super. Okay.
16: Wonderful.
0: Thank you, Ginny.
16: Thank you, Ginny. Thanks for calling in. We love you. Thanks for listening.
27: Yep. Stay on the line, Ginny. I got a T-shirt for you.
28: Okay.
0: Are we doing this real quick?
16: Yeah, real quick.
0: Yeah, let's do it real quick.
27: Oh, yeah. Really quick. Here we go. All right. Olivia Dean's only TV appearance so far was on this show.
0: Donna. The Grammy Awards.
27: It was not the Grammy Awards. All right. Next question here, or next clue, I should say. This show has been on the air since 1975. This show was created by Lorne Michaels.
16: I would like to say Saturday Night Live.
27: And it is Saturday Night Live, which means, Steve, you got a point back. Good job. You're up to 348. But again, Donna still has 359.
0: All right.
16: When we come back, 3 of the safest cars that this car reviewer says... they would buy for themselves.
0: Mm-hmm.
16: Also, I have a little companion car story if you want to do it.
0: I love it.
16: Just people are starting to buy these cars all over again, like a sudden surge in them, and I think it will make sense why. That and hopefully a Ryan Reynolds story. We make no promises. We aim to get there. We hope that we can about a big birthday he has coming up. When we return, Donna and Steve.
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16: Hey, what's up? Welcome back.
0: Hey, guys.
16: Hey, Donna. Oh, my
0: hey,
16: gosh.
0: What's up?
16: Tell me when you come in here. I didn't
0: know. Oh, hey.
16: Hey, man. How's everything going with your stuff?
0: Everything with my stuff is going great.
16: How
0: about your stuff?
16: Its stuff is good. Today is October 6th, if you're listening live, which means, let me do the math here. Christmas?
0: Are you doing Christmas? 84
16: days ish till Christmas.
0: I love it. I love it. I love Christmas.
3: I really like that.
0: And I'm very tempted to start putting my decorations up right now.
16: Nah, too soon. I say that as an
0: November
16: early
0: guy. November 1st, right?
16: That's right. Nov 1.
0: All right.
3: Maybe Nov. It's time.
16: Maybe it is time.
0: Is it Nov or Nov? Nov 1.
16: I think in general, it's best to not abbreviate that one.
0: Okay.
16: Just to say November.
0: Sure.
16: That's my birthday month, and I'm going full-blown biatch this month. I'm doing it. I'm going to be dramatic birthday boy. It's my birthday month. We're going to Chili's.
0: Every weekend.
16: Find your own ride.
0: Every weekend, there's Steve with his little party hat.
16: Mm-hmm. One of those little things where you blow in it and it like unravels.
0: Yeah, that thing. Yes.
16: That thing. What's that called? Hang on.
0: What is the point of that? We can do better than that.
16: Does it make a noise, though, or does it just unravel as paper?
0: There are noisemakers that make a noise.
16: Those are like a kazoo kind of a thing.
0: Yeah, they just go, honk. And these just unravel and then come back in.
16: With no noise. Just the... Really?
0: Yeah. What do you call those? We got to get a name.
16: Hang on. Wait, don't search it. Donna, look at... No, please, ma'am, please.
0: I'm searching it.
16: I think it's good for us to be... working our brains.
0: I don't think we're going to know what it is.
16: Let's just see if we can figure it out without quitting immediately.
0: Okay. Party favor.
16: Blower thing.
0: Unravel paper thing. Squiggles.
16: Here, let me look it up.
4: I got the name.
16: Okay. Right. Well, wait.
4: Yep.
0: Give us the first letter.
16: First letter, please, sir.
4: B.
16: Bahorn.
0: What's the second letter?
4: L.
0: Blow.
4: Uh-huh.
16: Blower.
4: Oh, keep going.
16: Blower on.
4: No, drop the ER.
16: Blow. L.
0: Blowing.
16: Blow.
4: Blow.
0: Hard.
16: Blow tube.
4: Blow out.
0: Blow up.
4: Blow out.
16: Blow out.
4: Blowouts.
16: Really?
4: That's it. Yep.
0: It's just called a blowout?
4: Yep.
0: Huh.
16: How much for birthday party blowouts?
0: That's you could get probably a pack of like 50 for...
16: Not in this economy, Donna. I see us getting an 8-count for $1.74.
0: Okay. That's pretty good.
16: Here's how they sell them. Here's how they sell them to you on Walmart. Foil blowers measure 5.25 inches in length when fully erect.
0: Don't.
16: I'm sorry. I'm hearing it in this moment. I thought I could use erect like building, like tall, like we've erected it and now it's tall.
0: No.
16: I understand how unintentionally sexual that sounded.
0: You can't say that when you're calling it the name that it's called.
16: Understood.
0: Okay.
16: Here's how another way that they sell these foil blowouts, which are those paper things if you're just tuning in that you blow into and they go and they unravel like a cartoon tongue and then fold back in. Roll back up.
0: And they said we couldn't do 10 minutes on these favors.
16: Key item features in bold. Silent party fun. Party blowouts do not make noise, ensuring a quiet celebration. You know how people want those. Hey, wait. Jim's here, everybody. Quiet. Remember, when he comes in, just look at him. He'll start asking questions, and we'll fill in the blanks.
0: It's like a silent disco, but with party favors.
16: Versatile placement. You can arrange on top of a party table or add to loot bags for a festive touch.
0: Nice.
16: Hey, if you're putting together a loot bag, hey, what'd you get in your loot bag? A blowout.
0: Like,
16: you know,
0: a silent
16: noisemaker. They say it's also a colorful addition, a good photo booth prop, and perfect for celebrations. How the heck did they push this over on us?
0: I do not know.
16: Okay. I'm okay.
0: I bet they were invented like in the 40s or something. Right? Like, I bet they were big. Like,
16: there was a time when they were like, you'll never guess what I just got.
0: Yeah. Like, oh my God, look at this crazy new invention for parties. And I'm sorry. Whose idea was it to wear the pointy hat with the rubber band chin strap?
16: Yeah, let me look that up.
0: Like, what are we doing? Can we, like, move on from that? I have one right here.
16: What are you talking about?
0: I have one.
16: Why do you have one? Donna's stepping out of the studio right over to her mailbox, where apparently she keeps this. Why do you have this, Donna?
0: I'm not sure.
16: Now, yours is at least, the one that Donna is wearing is a little more boutique. It's a little upscale because it's got a thick band on the bottom, so that feels a little bit better.
0: God, I look kind of pretty.
16: You know what you look like? One of those creepy adults who sits in high chairs at the end of the day. You're probably one of those freaking creeps.
0: One time and you're labeled for life. I don't understand. Who came up with that?
16: I'm trying to figure it out. It's not really telling me. I mean, just give me the origins, please.
0: Yeah. You want to look that up and I'll tell you the three safest cars that this this guy from USA Today recommends? I'm just going to tell you the cars.
16: Okay. Well, I just
0: because we have even more important things to get to.
16: Hang on. Wait. Okay.
0: Okay. I understand.
16: Origin of pointy.
0: How's everybody doing out there?
16: Cone hat.
5: Doing good.
0: Are you having a good time?
16: Woo!
6: How many animals?
0: I can't hear you.
16: The pointy cone birthday hat has a surprisingly weird family tree. It appears to be a mashup of several older traditions. The cone shape goes back centuries. Conical hats were associated with ceremonial dress, costumes, magic, and celebration. But in Europe, it eventually became associated with the dunce cap. Kids, look it up. Your life is not tough.
0: That's what I was thinking.
16: But the birthday party version, much newer in the late 1800s, American parties increasingly featured inexpensive paper decor. And the cone-shaped paper hats were perfect. One sheet of printed cardboard or paper could be curled into a cone, stapled or glued, and then held on with elastic.
0: Fascinating. What year did you say?
16: The birthday version, late 1800s, early 1900s.
0: Wow, that's crazy. Thank you.
16: Do you remember the first party that you went to where they introduced it? Were you all like, what is this?
0: No. Do you?
16: No. You get it?
0: Yeah, because it's the 1800s and I'm old.
16: Hey!
0: I understand.
16: Hey! Don't use the O word.
0: When talking about my friend.
16: Donna's got the three safest cars that a reviewer said he would buy for himself.
0: That's right. He recommends these 2026 models. Okay, we've got the Nissan Pathfinder. Starts at $39,900.
16: Okay.
0: You get the standard blind spot warning,
16: those
0: emergency brake, all the things. Really good crash worthiness scores. Okay.
16: Okay.
0: Got that one. We got the 2026 Subaru Outback. Starts
16: Subaru's
0: at 34.
16: Good with safety.
0: Yeah. Crash avoidance, mitigation, seatbelt and child restraint performances, all very good. And then it also has pre-collision braking, blah, blah, blah. And there was one other. Oh, the 2026 Kia K4 starts at $22,000 and change. And you could get the sedan or the hatchback. And the sedan version is a top safety pick winner.
16: That's great.
0: Okay, so if you got kids who are going to start driving, whatever, there are some choices for you.
16: Wonderful. Thank you, Donna.
0: Thank you, sir.
16: Honk, honk. We'll be back.
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13: Hey, it's Donna and Steve. You know, this isn't actually live right now. I'm a television star, I've been told. I need my beauty sleep.
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0: Hey, good morning. Welcome to Hour 3 of the Donna and Steve Show. Here is the situation, guys.
16: Oh, no. What's going on?
0: The director of Digger is speaking out after finding out how split people are on this film. And it's kind of bombing.
16: Not kind of. It made $8 million in its opening weekend.
0: So he says, you know what? It's not perfect. This is not like an ice cream. He said, I kind of expected a polarizing response, and I actually prefer that to the lukewarm reception.
16: Hmm.
0: The guy who directed it, and let me take a shot at his name here, Alejandro Gonzalez Iñárritu.
16: Good job.
0: Thank you. He said, some people aren't going to like it. That's fine. He's the guy who did Birdman, the Birdman.
16: Oh, with Michael Keaton. Yes. Yes. Yes.
0: And he did something really unique and cool with that film, too. It was all one shot,
16: yeah,
0: right?
16: Yes. Crazy.
0: Yeah. So Tom Cruise's latest movie, this movie stars Tom Cruise. He's an eccentric oil baron who's responsible for this catastrophe that happens. And, yeah, he said, you know, not all viewers necessarily share my taste in cinema. And there are people who want more certainty in the storytelling, and that's okay. So, yeah, we kind of expected that.
16: Well, and he went on to say, I think that, it's definitely an uncommon film. It's a provoking film. But he said, that's the role of a film for me. Let's start the conversation, which I think is pretty cool.
0: Me too.
3: Let the conversation begin.
0: Anyway, let's see. Let's see. The film received a 46 out of 100 score from critics, but a 66 out of 100 from filmgoers, you know, from moviegoers, whatever you want to call it.
16: Yeah.
0: Anyway, I mean, let's see. Lois, oh, gosh.
16: 2 hours and 9 minutes, Donna, if you want to do it.
0: That's not bad.
16: I'll tell you what, for what it's worth, it doesn't have a... So 51% right now on Rotten Tomatoes from the critics. It's got a 71% popcorn meter, which is like the fan review.
0: Okay.
16: So.
0: Not bad.
16: You know.
0: You know what? Sometimes some of these films, like, did you see that movie, the Don't Look Up?
16: I did not. That was the one with Jennifer Lawrence.
0: Yeah, and Leo. It was a lot of stars in that one. And I started it and went, I don't know if this is for me, which is kind of how I feel about watching Pluribus right now, which I tried to get back into yesterday. And I'm like, okay.
16: No, just drop that one.
0: No. I have 5, 6, 7, 8, 9. I have like 4 or 5 episodes left. It's just getting to the good stuff. Like, she's making discoveries now. Like, oh my gosh. I look at what they're doing in this warehouse. Dun, dun, dun.
16: Cool, man.
0: The problem is, it kind of feels like a one-man show. Kind of in the way Castaway was like a one-man movie.
16: Mm.
0: It feels a lot like a lot of watching paint dry. Like you're sitting there going, okay, well, it's not a whole lot of talking going on here. There's, I don't know.
16: You need to learn how to cut bait on stuff.
0: I don't know. I'm scared to now. Because I feel like I'm going to miss something really big.
16: Hey. Of all the things to be scared of, friend, it shouldn't be stopping a show mid-season. Okay?
0: Okay.
16: Can we move that out of your fear column?
0: Okay.
16: Okay?
0: Sure.
16: See, a therapist could help you with this kind of stuff. Why do you feel bad about quitting on a show that you know you don't enjoy? And you know your time is precious and fleeting.
0: See, that's what I can't handle.
16: Why? You need to answer that question. You need to actually be introspective at some point.
0: I cannot stand when people are like, and how did that make you feel?
16: That's a very important question to ask in life, as if you want to be emotionally well-regulated. And,
0: yeah, but well, why don't I just ask myself that?
16: Because you probably won't always. I don't know what your hit piece is
0: okay,
16: on therapist.
0: No. I love therapists. Very, very useful occupation.
16: That is
0: sure.
16: One of the best questions I think a person can ask someone is, how did that make you feel? Because that's when you actually get to the meat of it. That's how that made you feel is what is important to that person.
0: Yeah, why don't you ask me that sometimes when you say mean things? And I'll go, well, it made me feel ashamed and embarrassed in the moment. And like I'm less than.
16: Did you say less than?
0: I
16: sounded
0: that,
16: like you bailed.
0: Yeah. I said less than.
16: So in the same way that you bailed on that word, I think you could bail on Pluribus.
14: I think you should stick with it, Donna.
0: Are you watching it?
14: No, but I know I'm going to love it. And
16: why
14: I
16: do mean, you know you're going to love it if you haven't watched
14: because
16: it?
14: Because it's from the same guy that did Better Call Saul and Breaking Bad. I love Vince Gilligan.
0: I hated both of those
16: She
0: shows.
16: Didn't like these shows. Be a friend to her and tell her she needs to quit.
14: But
16: don't project
14: but
16: yourself
14: I want to
16: on
14: eventually
16: her.
14: Talk to her about it. I want to bond with her over the show.
0: You know what?
16: Let me jump in for a moment.
0: Like, can we stop you?
16: Can I just tell you, I have been down this path before of, oh, please, ma'am, watch something I enjoy so we can be closer. That conversation is not going to go the way that you think it's going to go in your head. You think, wow, she finally... No, sir, hear me. You're thinking we're going to have common ground, something to talk about and share about. She is going to yuck your yum.
14: I don't know.
0: Listen.
16: Quit, Donna, quit. All of our time
0: is
16: precious.
0: I've never heard you say I should quit. No, I heard Mike in the office say, best show on television. Best show of the year. That's what he said. And I'm like, this guy didn't bring us Severance, though, did he?
14: No.
0: Okay. What else is Gilligan?
14: I think it's just those three shows, Breaking Bad, Better Call Saul, and Pluribus.
0: Okay. That Succession show also. But I watched it. You know what I realized about Breaking Bad? Somebody pointed out to me. They said you consumed too much of it like, you know, when the show is airing, it would come out weekly. So you'd have to wait. Then you can cleanse the palate. I was consuming 4 episodes at a time. And I was like, what is going on? Anyway, I'll stick with it. Thank you, Steve.
16: Did you see how tan Aaron Sorkin's face is?
0: I have not. Like, I saw this right now?
16: Yeah, I saw this the other day because he was on the red

0: Or is this done in the makeup chair?
1: I think he's probably tanning.
0: It's quite a bit, huh? That's a pretty solid tan.
1: Let me see
0: tan.
1: The picture.
0: Okay.
1: Let me see it. I'll describe it
0: Here's
1: to
0: like
1: everybody.
0: Here's a little of him.
1: Dang it.
0: Dang it. It was an ad. And
1: That's what happened to me, too.
0: Look, here you go.
1: Oh, sir.
0: Sir, please.
1: Wow. I mean, he looks good. He's a handsome man.
0: I'm not talking about that.
1: He's a little, he's a bit much. We're bordering on tan mom here.
0: Yes. There's an older picture of him. This reminds me of a time when I used to work at a different TV job back at Reels. And I was working on a show called Hollywood Dailies. And I was going to get in makeup. And each time I would come back, I would tell the makeup artist, you know, yeah, I feel like maybe we can try a little more bronzer because I just didn't like how washed out I felt like my light skin looked.
1: Sure.
0: And I was like, yeah, go a little more the next day. Why don't you try a little more? And then one day I was like, let's just do more than you feel like you'd be comfortable doing. Have you seen Tropic Thunder?
1: Yes. Yeah.
0: I had a Robert Downey Jr. moment where I was like, oh my gosh. Wow. This is my fault. I brought this upon myself and we need to take this off.
1: That's awesome.
0: Yeah. It was not great.
1: Side note.
0: Thank you.
1: Let's get back to Digger. I got an email here from Sonia who says Dawn McLean saw it, liked it, gave it a B+. She doesn't get the hate. Okay. Oh, Phil Jones said, Mike also loved The Sheep Detectives. Move on.
2: Now, I hear that's a fantastic movie.
1: Really?
2: Yes. It's got Hugh Jackman in it.
0: Great reviews, right?
2: Yeah, great reviews. So.
1: And then also, there are some people throwing a flag on the College of Pop Culture Knowledge answer.
2: What do we do?
1: It's not going to change things because Steve already won. Mel Torme wrote the Christmas song. Somebody else had more info.
0: What was the phrasing of the question, though?
2: I said Olivia Dean did a cover of the Christmas song, which was originally performed by this jazz singer.
0: You're safe.
2: I think performed is the key word there.
0: It absolutely is.
1: Okay.
0: Yeah. That's good. That's good sleuthing. Good detective
1: work
0: by the listeners. They're always there. They're always at the computer.
1: They really are.
2: They're always listening.
0: It feels
1: like. Big brother, everybody. We gots to go.
0: We will not refer to our listeners as Big Brother. We love them and how much they listen.
1: Yeah. Love right, you guys.
0: Well, when we come back.
1: Oh, look at that. Steve always does that when he doesn't have the computer open and he knows I'm looking at emails instead of the show outline.
0: You can now major in social media influencing. The question is, would you want to do this? We were originally going to get to this way earlier in the show. If you're a parent, would you let a kid do this? It's an interesting question. I have thoughts on it.
1: Okay.
0: And they ranked, according to a study, the most neighborly cities in America. Let's see if we make the list when we come back. Donna and Steve.
3: 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The Ridgemont Wolves.
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12: Donna, you're the best.
13: Thanks.
12: No, you're supposed to say, oh, Steve, you're the best.
13: No, probably won't do that.
12: Okay, how about a compromise? Say, these are the best. These replayable segments that we liked from today's show.
13: But you just said that.
12: I know, I'm the best.
13: Okay. Hi. Welcome.
12: Steve.
13: It's the Donna
12: and
13: Steve
12: show. Again.
13: What's happening, Steven?
12: I don't know.
13: What's the matter over there?
12: I feel like life would be a little easier.
13: Okay.
12: Life would be a dream. Da da da da. Right. You don't know.
13: I don't know that.
12: I might not be doing the right melody. I feel like life would be a lot easier if we had easily accessible appetite suppressants. What?
13: It's just such a weird thing to say.
12: What do you mean?
13: What do you mean? What do I mean? That's a weird, random thing to say coming back from a break.
12: Well, there are gummy bears there. I'm trying to eat smart and trim down, and I've been making some good basic choices, really trying to avoid any solid num-nums after 8 p.m. Just a little rule. I can have protein shakes after 8 p.m., but that's it. And trying to eat more predictable meals. Like, mm-hmm. I kind of know the allotment of what I'm going to get. But if I could just cut back the appetites, like when I get cravy, that'd be nice. Is there a natural appetite suppressant that isn't Ozempic?
13: Yes, it's called water.
12: That does help, because sometimes they say your feeling of hunger is actually a little dehydration in your stomach. Have a glass of water and wait 20 minutes.
13: You know what? Let's open it up. Send us an email.
12: Okay.
13: All right. Donna and Steve show at mytalk1071.com. What do? Some people do green tea to suppress their appetite.
12: I'm kind of looking to pop a pill here for this one.
13: Okay.
12: You said to me during the break, have you tried cocaine, which I thought is dangerous.
13: I was kidding. God,
12: well, how should I know?
13: Nobody's safe around here.
12: Yeah, treat That's it like you're joke. On a television show the whole time you're here.
13: Okay, fine.
12: That's what would happen if they were ever like, you know what, Don and Steve, we love the show. We want it to be on YouTube. We're fired within the first week.
13: There'd be hot mic
12: hot
13: situations.
12: Mic, we're gone, and it's probably Donna who's going to be the one to.
13: Yeah, that's fine.
12: Take us down.
13: I can start taking money out of my 401k without penalty.
12: That is a flex. Let me just talk about one thing very quickly.
13: Okay.
12: I just found something on Target called Lemmy Curb. Soft chews, craving support soft chews, which has Genema leaf and vitamin B12 with clinically studied chromium. Chromium.
13: You could try Dexatrim Max.
12: Is that over the counter?
13: Yeah.
12: Really?
13: Yeah.
12: No, that looks like an 80s thing that's going to cause a heart attack.
13: Yeah, it is 80s thing, yeah, and it probably will.
12: Okay.
13: But you asked. Listen, all of these things are going to be uppers. What are we doing?
12: Well, wait a minute. I'm not looking for. I don't think GLP-1s are uppers. I don't think people on Ozempic are swinging from the lights.
13: Well, listen, sir. First of all, you are without a doubt pre-diabetic.
12: Hey, ma'am.
13: Without a doubt.
12: You can't say that. That is libel. I'm going to sue you. You can't just say that I'm pre-diabetic. I think someday you'll get gout.
13: That's fair.
12: Huh? Why did she receive it? I'm surprised they have it already.
13: Go see your doctor. Maybe that will, control your blood sugar.
12: No, my LPLs and everything, they see my blood work and they're like, sir, this is so nice. No, they like it. You think you're
13: check
12: the only
13: back
12: person
13: with me in 3 years.
12: Okay, you know what? You know what I'm sick of? Excuse us, everyone. You know what I'm sick of? You got real braggy once when you got good cholesterol readings. Let me just tell you, you're not the only person who got a good cholesterol reading.
13: You know what? It happened again. It flagged me and it said, guess what? This is high. And you know why? Because my good number is so good.
12: So the doctors are flagging you because you're in too good of health.
13: Let me take that back. The lousy number is so low. I don't know. One of the things threw off the equation.
12: When they came in and read it, though, did they say, in actuality, you're doing great? Or did you self-diagnose?
13: I self-diagnosed.
12: Okay. I'm going to say that you're a flagged member of the medical community.
13: No, I went to my portal. And last year when it happened, they were like, oh, this you're fine. This is why.
12: Can I check my cholesterol like right now in
13: my
12: portal?
13: You can.
12: But I'd have to know my password, huh?
13: That's right.
12: Son of a gun. I'll never know.
13: Oh, I'm sure it's like Glenn 103.
12: Just try Big Pappy 01. Big Pappy Love Mommy 11. These all have different meanings for different accounts. So don't hack me, bro. Anyway, pass the gummy bears.
13: No. Yeah, they're right here. Anyway, back to the show. I got a study and I'm on the wrong day. Okay, you can major in social media influencing in college now. And, I don't know how I feel about this. I would like to see how the curriculum is laid out. But there are 33% of Americans who say they would not support their kid if they wanted to go to school for social media influencing. 43% would. 24% has no clue. I mean, why? Your kid should be able to major in whatever he wants, right?
12: Yeah, I guess.
13: But you want to encourage them to do something that's going to be beneficial on the back end.
12: Certainly. And I think that you also might want to take into effect who's paying for the college. Not that like, hey, mom and dad are paying, so you go pre-med.
13: Right.
12: But you might want to have a conversation. So I wouldn't just dust it off as like, hey, it's their thing. Let them do it. You know, you kind of want to help guide them.
13: I do feel like that could be a two-year course or like a course for a certificate.
12: Hi, guys, go on YouTube today. If you commit 8 hours to YouTube today, you will know 1,000,000% more than you know about doing social media than you knew this morning.
13: That's a good tip.
12: Here's what I would say. The influencing part is a little, I'd stop short of that. If there was a major, let's say business, with a track or an emphasis in social media marketing. Let's add marketing there instead of influencer, because we're not trying to teach you how to be like the next Khloe Kardashian or whatever.
13: Right.
12: The point is how to use social media in an intelligent, smart, creative, entertaining way to impact a business positively. That's something that everybody wants to learn more of.
13: Wow, maybe you should teach it.
12: What's up, class? Welcome back.
13: Don't forget to hit that like button.
12: Say one more crazy unhinged thing about online stuff. Go.
13: I don't know how.
12: All right.
13: Bye.
14: Where talk is fun.
15: 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You're everything to me.
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13: Hello. Welcome back. Thank you for listening. It is the Tuesday edition of the Donna and Steve Show.
12: Time to play a game we like to play every day. It's called Whose Voice Is It Anyway? 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
0: For today's clue, for today's voice, I am looking for the voice of this Oscar-winning actor who, for a brief time very early in his career, went by the first name Leaf. Now, Steve, you have a 53-43 lead over Donna, so Miss Valentine, if you don't mind, please start the bidding for us today.
13: You did say Oscar-winning actor, right?
0: Oscar-winning.
13: Okay, I can name that voice in... I could do it in 9 seconds, of course.
12: I can do it in 8.
13: Yeah?
12: Yeah.
13: Okay, I can do it in 7.
12: I can do it in 3.
13: Son of a biscuit.
12: I'm not here to waste anybody's time. We all got a lot to get done today.
13: Okay. Go ahead, name that voice.
0: All right, Steve, you got 3 seconds to name this voice.
1: I don't know if you know this film, but he normally takes like the
12: got
1: mundane.
12: It. Got it,
13: no, don't say it. I'm going to write it down.
12: Okay.
13: Okay. No, wait. Is this person an Oscar winner?
0: Mm-hmm.
13: Okay.
12: All right, I would say the initials are JP for this one.
0: You are correct about that, sir.
12: And I would like to say that the final answer is Joaquin Phoenix.
0: All right. Final answer. You are locking in Joaquin Phoenix. Here is the voice again.
1: I don't know if you know his film, but he normally takes like the mundane.
0: And is that the voice of Joaquin Phoenix? Yes, it is. Good job, Steve. You're going to be our winner today in this edition of Whose Voice Is It Anyway?
12: No, I think Donna may have written down a different name.
13: Hear me out, okay?
0: Okay.
13: And then we'll go back and listen. I thought that was the voice of Jonah Hill.
12: Mm. Okay, a little rasp.
13: Can you hear it?
12: Yeah. There's
0: yeah,
12: a rasp.
0: Let's play the voice again. Yeah.
1: We got a phone call with your mom, and he makes it into a nightmare.
2: Yeah.
1: And then with this, he was like, I'll take this like collective nightmare, which was like the summer of 2020.
13: Just a hint.
12: Yeah, yeah. They share like, if they were colognes, they have similar bass notes.
13: Yeah, got it. Whatever. Probably vanilla.
0: Hey, speaking of cologne really quick, so the headphones I'm wearing right now, Steve, you actually wore these headphones when we announced Project Down and Dirty.
12: Oh, nice.
0: I can still smell the cologne that you were wearing that day on my headphones.
12: No way. That's kind of cool.
0: It smells really good, but like every time I put them on, I get a little whiff of them. You only wore them for like 5 minutes, though. That was the crazy thing.
12: Yeah, I didn't have them on a long time. No. I do spray up near there, though, in case my wife wants to burrow. Mm. Right?
13: Burrow.
12: Mm. Like root around?
13: Sure.
12: Up in my ear region?
13: Okay. All right.
12: Do you have a cologne?
0: I don't. I really should. It's really not a thing I've explored too many options with.
12: Oh, man.
0: I'll take one, though.
12: Okay.
0: Yeah. You got a brand you'd recommend for somebody just getting into it, or...
12: Yeah, there's. We'd have to have a conversation. You know, what kind of scents do you like? You like a darker, heavy, like a fall, winter scent? You like something lighter, more citrusy?
0: I have no idea.
12: Do you want it to smell good right away? Is that more important, or do you want it to last longer so that 8 or 10 hours later you're like, wow, I just got another whiff of that?
0: I did not realize there were this many questions in determining the right cologne for people.
12: Oh yeah, no, it's a full thing. It's very exciting though, finding your first scent.
0: Do you still want to be a cologne salesman at the airport during Project Down and Dirty?
12: 100 gazillion percent. And also in my new closet, shout out, you hear my commercials for Twin Cities Closet Company, I have a cologne
13: shelf. That's nice.
12: You know, Donna, I wish you would have talked to me a little bit more about my closet and asked me some things about it.
13: How do you like your new closet?
12: I've asked you a lot about your bath, a lot.
13: Okay.
12: So I'm sorry, but yeah, sometimes I feel like you don't reach back out and get curious about my life.
13: It looks very, very lovely.
12: It is very,
13: I'm
12: very
13: so
12: lovely.
13: Happy for you.
12: Thank you. What's your first question?
13: How do you like it?
12: Really much.
13: Okay. What's the best part of having a
12: Thanks
13: new closet?
12: Thanks for asking. The stowaway hampers.
13: Okay, yeah, that's fun.
12: Guys, I had hampers that were out in my closet, and they were just like out, and they would overflow, and it was terrible. What had happened to that closet is just a shame. And then Liz, my designer from Twin Cities Closet Company, said, what if we hid the hampers behind these pull-out drawers, and there are 4 individual ones, and once one gets full, you're just like, boop, you're coming with me. Darks,
13: nice.
12: Lights, dry cleaning, you know, towels. You
13: love
12: can categorize
13: that.
12: It however you want. Thanks for asking, dude. It actually, it's really cool to see you just take the initiative to want to get to know me more.
13: You're welcome. I've got some sad news.
12: Oh, man.
13: In case you haven't heard. Okay, so I thought this was someone different, okay? So one of the actors who played Bo Brady on Days of Our Lives was passed away. He had what appears to be a cardiac episode. Paramedics were called, and he ended up passing away. This actor is Robert Kelker Kelly, and he was 62 years old.
12: Not to be confused with Peter Reckell, or
13: right,
12: Peter
13: Reckell,
12: who originally debuted as the role in 1983. And then he went on to play it for a while. And then Robert Kelker Kelly, who just passed, he took on the role of Bo from 1992 to 95.
13: Got it.
12: And then Peter Reckell came back and took over the role again until like the mid-2000s.
13: So I think there was a little bit of confusion also. Like, I saw a post saying that Peter Reckell had passed away, and that is incorrect. It's Robert Kelker Kelly, and he was in, I guess, in St. Pete. And the St. Peter's Police Department said they responded for a report of an unconscious male who was not breathing. He had reportedly complained of chest pain shortly before becoming unresponsive. And then those circumstances appeared to be, you know, consistent with, you know, the event that happened. He began his acting career playing Sam Fowler on Another World in 1987. And then, like Steve mentioned, in 1992, he joined Days of Our Lives.
12: That was right around the time that he exited the show. Near in 95, I remember my mom trying to explain to me, like, okay, so this is now the original Bo Brady who is back. You know, her, this is mom trying to catch an 11 or 12 year old up on the goings on of the soap opera.
13: Right.
12: But yes, well, RIP to Robert Kelker Kelly, who played Bo Brady from 1992 to 95 on Days of Our Lives, passed away at the age of 62.
13: Very sad.
12: I have a study, decidedly different tone.
13: Yes, let's do that.
12: A study that we did not get to earlier, and it is the most neighborly cities in America.
13: Okay.
12: You claim to live in America, right, Donna?
13: I do indeed.
12: Favorite thing about America?
13: Freedom.
12: There you go.
13: Thank you.
12: That's good. There's a new study that produced a list of the most neighborly cities in America, and the top cities are San Francisco, Boise, and Provo, Utah.
13: Oh.
12: So here's what they did. They looked at things like data on community safety, volunteering, voter turnout, population growth, local sharing and helping, and charitable giving. Do I think that that's the best criteria for neighborly? Probably not.
13: Right.
12: I might, like, remove population growth.
13: Sure.
12: Starting to feel just a little crowded.
13: Yeah, like, does that guarantee that those people are friendly?
12: Yeah, not necessarily.
13: Yeah.
12: But they had some good solid criteria there. So here's what they did. They looked at the top five most neighborly large cities. That's where San Francisco came in at the top. Then medium cities, that's where Boise came in at the top. And then they looked at small cities, and that's where Provo, Utah came in. And by the way, Provo, Utah, when they took everything into account, came out as the overall combined most neighborly city in America.
13: Love it.
12: By the way, Ogden, Utah, and Salt Lake City, Utah, were number 2 and 3 in that small city neighborly survey. Utah. Oh,
13: wow. Never been. It looks like it's beautiful.
12: It is so pretty. When you drive through it, it's pretty, and occasionally it gets creepy. So the pretty is when you're driving on a highway and there are red rocks on the right and left of you and seemingly no civilization. The creepy is when you see the sign that says, next gas station, 100 miles.
13: No.
12: And you're like, all right, I got to make sure I am fueled up here, because you could imagine the beginning of a movie or an episode of Dateline.
13: Well, what if you, like, broke down?
12: That's a bad place to break down.
13: Yeah. Wow.
12: Yeah, man.
13: Okay, man.
12: Do you want, I can set, you should go to Utah.
13: You know, I'm thinking about taking a road trip by myself and my dog. I got to go somewhere that's dog friendly.
12: I'm sorry.
13: The dog part?
12: I don't think that that's going to be great for you.
13: Why?
12: I think it might turn into a little bit more of a chore. If there are dogs, I think you're going to end up in a lot of, I don't know, maybe like, what do they call those? Like little campsites, stuff like that.
13: Yeah, yeah.
12: I don't think that's where you would want to be for your own sense of security on this trip. So those locations, based on the fact that you're alone and you have to attend to the dog and the dog gets up in the middle of the night and now you got to take him out and about, you're in the middle of an abandoned campsite.
13: Yeah, the dog doesn't go out in the middle of the night.
12: On a road trip, he might be out of sorts.
13: She's a girl.
12: Okay. Well, listen, I think dogs are boys and cats are girls. And if you want to cancel me, honest to God, it'd just be one less thing on my schedule. I think I'm ready.
13: Okay.
12: To be canceled.
13: All right. You're canceled.
12: Thank you.
13: Bye-bye.
12: No, I don't think you should do that. I'm just shooting you straight. I once told my, I said I wanted to rent an RV and go on a road trip. And I was like, this is going to be great. And then my sister was like, this is not, this is a really great idea. In practice, it's going to be a lot more difficult than you think.
13: I'm just talking about a quick little weekend. Like, I could ask Dawn if I could borrow her cabin.
12: No, I thought you meant you were going to, like, Utah.
13: No, I'm not going to Utah.
12: That's what I'm thinking about, is you in Utah.
13: No, I'm thinking about taking a little weekend road trip nearby.
12: Oh, like, yeah, okay, if you're going up to your old cabin, then fine, but that's what you used to do.
13: No, I'm thinking about just, like, you know, going to another state for a couple nights.
12: Okay.
13: All right, thank you.
12: That's a good idea. You should do that.
13: Okay, Steve.
12: Also, last thing, and I'm not even going to unpack it.
13: Okay.
12: I have a buddy of mine who, like, we kind of, like, knew each other through someone, through Irv, through my manager,
13: Irv. Oh, okay,
12: Irv.
13: Sure.
12: And we've, like, sort of developed this, like, Instagram relationship, and then he wrote a book, and I read the book, and we started just chatting, sending each other voice memos, and then a couple video messages. Now we've hopped on the phone a couple of times. A lot of shared interest. You know, there's a lot of, like, natural crossover there. At any rate, we were chatting yesterday, and he was like, dude, seriously.
13: You called him, right?
12: No, we set. I mean, we set up a call.
13: Okay.
12: We set up a call. Okay. It wasn't an out-of-the-blue
13: call. He likes to cold call me, and I answer the phone, and I'm like, what could you possibly want right now?
12: Which isn't the warmest reception. Literally yesterday, I believe it was this. Steve, what? And I said, you know what? I'm going to be gone someday, and they're going to play back the recording of all the times of you. Steve, what? Huh? Why are you calling me right now? And then occasionally a, hello?
13: Okay. I hijacked your story.
12: Anyway, he invited my wife and I out. He said, you guys should come out to California. Spend a weekend.
13: Yeah, you should.
12: And then he was like, and if your wife can't make it, you come out. I got buddies that I like.
13: Yeah, like that'll happen.
12: And then, but I was like, oh my gosh, really nice offer, really cool guy. And I could see my manager, it could be a great trip.
13: Oh, yeah, yeah.
12: But then I thought, that's an adult sleepover.
13: Yeah. Well, just tell him you'll get a hotel. Like, hey, thanks. I just, you know, I'm going to have my own space and do my own thing. It has nothing to do with you. Just say you fart a lot.
12: Okay.
13: He'll be like, oh, yeah, yeah. Official. I totally understand. Totally understand. Okay, you stay at your own place.
12: We'll be right back. It's Dawn and Steve.
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12: Hey, it's Donna and Steve. You know, this isn't actually live right now. I'm a television star, I've been told. I need my beauty sleep.
39: And a lot of help from makeup.
12: Not sure we needed to go there. 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
39: Hey, it is the final stretch of the Donna and Steve Show.
12: Hi, everybody. Welcome in. Yes. Yeah, still blessed to be stressed. Hey, I have got a really great hack for you that I never thought of before, and it might be the solution to an irritating problem I had. This starts with our friend, Patrick, the laundry evangelist, who we love. And I just saw a social media post of his where he was talking about how to clean the glass on your front door before people come over. And he was like, yes, when you're having people over for a party, just spray this on there, wipe it down, and then suddenly the glass on your front door is going to be crystal clear. And then someone in the comments said, would this work on a car windshield? Specifically, have you dealt with the inside of a car windshield being kind of foggy and just gets gunky? And you're like, what's going on? How is this even getting like messed up and smudgy right now? I don't ever touch the inside of my windshield. How is this happening?
39: Yes.
12: The thing that can work on both, I do believe, and this starts with Patrick, the laundry evangelist. Go follow him on social. And it ends with independent verification from ChatGPT for the car windshield. Rubbing alcohol. Get rubbing alcohol, put it into a spray bottle, spray that there, and then maybe get like a nice microfiber cloth or something like that, and then you wipe it down. For the inside of the car windshield.
39: Okay. This is good because I just did mine.
12: And it didn't really work.
39: It's not great. I used windshield wiper fluid.
12: Okay. Yeah, that's a reasonable thing to do. They say, especially that hazy, greasy film on the inside of your windshield, that film often comes from interior plastics and vinyls that release compounds and then fingerprints. For some of you, there could be like smoke or vape residue. There's all sorts of stuff, but just normal grime that gets there. So they say mix about 50-50 rubbing alcohol and distilled water in a spray bottle.
39: Okay.
12: Standard 70% isopropyl alcohol works, however you say that.
39: Okay, 50-50 rubbing alcohol and distilled water.
12: That's right. And then I get a clean microfiber towel. Man, I'm going to use that. I've always wanted a great solution for the inside of a windshield. And when my windshield is sparkling clean, I just feel so good.
39: Do you think that can work on other windows in
12: without
39: your house?
12: Without a doubt. Yes, without a doubt.
39: Because I have a lot of glass in my house. And as soon as you walk in, it's the first thing you will notice a smudge on. Like if you go to look in a certain direction, you'll be like, oh, wow, she's got smudges all over that glass.
12: Yeah, no, that was where the laundry evangelist started, was a front door with glass panes in it. So, yes, but it seems to really work through stubborn film pretty well. They do say keep that rubbing alcohol off of the dashboard, leather, vinyl, window tint, and other interior trim as much as possible because it can discolor or dry some materials. But what I would do, I would spray the microfiber towel with it and then put it on to be a little extra safe.
39: Okay. Yeah. Good call. I like it.
12: All right.
39: I'm going to try it. Everybody got that? 50-50, rubbing alcohol, distilled water.
12: Thank you.
39: In a spray bottle. Good night. Woo! And don't spray it in your hair like I do.
12: That was vinegar, Donna, and that can happen to anyone who is struggling.
39: Thank you.
12: Just you.
39: Okay.
12: Thank you, Donna.
39: Thank you,
12: Steve. Let me see what else we have. We have so many things that we didn't get to today.
39: So many things.
12: We'll just do this here. Excuse me, everyone.
39: Okay. All right.
12: You know what? I talked about this before. I'll mention it now. Sales of hybrid cars are back up again. And I wonder, does this mean like electric vehicles were dipping? You know, electric vehicles were all the rage. Everybody's getting an electric vehicle. You need an electric vehicle. It's a smart way of the future. And then they sort of dipped. Some of the rebates went away that had been offered.
39: Okay.
12: And so sales of some of these electric automobiles dipped. However, hybrids recently experienced a surge because gas prices are, I'm not sure if you've been following, high.
39: So high.
12: And so people are going back to the hybrid route. And when they're buying new cars, they're saying, is there a hybrid option? Because if you can split the difference there and not spend quite so much or stop at the gas tank quite as often as you do, it's kind of nice. How often do you stop to fill up?
39: Twice a week.
12: Donna.
39: Yeah.
12: It's a lot of money, man.
39: I know. But what am I going to do? I got to come to work every day.
12: You got to keep moving.
39: It's 40, let's see, that's 40 miles just for work. A week, that's 200 miles a week.
12: Mm-hmm.
39: Just coming to work, that doesn't count running errands on Saturday and Sunday. Yeah, that's a sitch.
12: It's a sitch. So maybe go hybrid. A lot of people are going hybrid.
39: I know, but then you got to put all that money up front.
12: There is an element of that. Yes, you pay a surcharge at the beginning, and then they have like a break-even point that I think generally comes like around 5 years after ownership.
39: Really?
12: Something like that.
39: Wait, 5 years after ownership? Like, what do you mean? 5 years after you drive off the lot or 5 years after you officially paid off the vehicle?
12: The lot.
39: Oh, that's not bad.
12: Yeah.
39: Okay. Because it's not really ownership, right? You're sharing the...
12: Yeah, it's sort of implied. I didn't mean like if you choose the 8-year financing or the 24-month payoff. You know, I just felt it was sort of...
39: Understood.
12: A little bit.
39: Well, it wasn't.
12: Not by you. I know that. I'm that much I know now. And I support you. And I think it's a great question in hindsight. Not something that should have been obvious. Thank you for being here.
39: Thank you.
12: Also, I talked to a guy yesterday who, while he was on the call, was in a self-driving Tesla.
39: Cool.
12: The only reason I mention that is because I saw an Instagram post a few days ago from a guy who said, I have a PSA for every driver out there. And he said, just to get this out of the way, he said, you might love or you might loathe Elon Musk.
39: Mm-hmm.
12: Set that aside for a moment. The self-driving Tesla, and he went into this pitch, he was like, everybody needs this. And he talked about how, and he showed you, he was like, all right, I'm going to say here, hey, drive me to 222 Huntington Drive in Boise. And then his car started backing out of the parking spot. You see the steering wheel moving a ton. And he had been experimenting with it and said, not only does this give him his time back, right? He's not actually operating the vehicle. It's in full robo-taxi mode at that point, fully automated driving. So he can be on calls, responding to emails.
0: Yeah, but, you know what I'd be doing? I'd be staring out the window going, oh my God, is it, it's getting too close to that car. Oh my gosh, is he going to stop? The light changed.
12: Sir, please.
0: Yeah.
12: Well, and he brings that up a little bit, but he talked about the overall data that we have on the safety in those, because we don't think that when we look down at our phone and try to answer a text really quick, like, oh my gosh, am I going to? Why? Because our eyes are off the road. And he was trying to talk about the overall safety value that, you know, in 5 or 10 years from now, these self-driving vehicles should be everywhere. And in theory, fatalities in car crashes should be down significantly.
0: Okay. Interesting.
12: I would get one, and I'd like to test it out.
0: I think it would be really fun, kind of like you had ChatGPT talking to another bot, trying to negotiate a refund for you online.
12: Yes.
0: It would be kind of fun to see, like, I'm in one of these cars, you're in one of these cars. What do they call them? Like Waymos or
12: Waymos.
0: Waymos. Okay. I was close.
12: All right.
0: A few letters off. I'm going one way, you're going the other way, to see how they, I don't know, just react to someone in an unmanned car. An unmanned car in an unmanned car.
12: Yes.
0: I would like to see that.
12: Okay. No, that was cool.
0: I'm just saying, instead of just being among all the drivers.
12: If it was just two robo-taxis.
0: Yeah, or maybe a bunch of them.
12: Okay. Yeah. Yeah.
0: I'd love that. I wonder how expensive it is.
12: I think, first of all, you'll probably be able to look that video up on YouTube. Okay. And second of all, it felt like I'm just glad that you know what? This is good.
0: I'm not gonna say anything. What? How much do you think that costs?
12: The self-driving Tesla?
0: Yeah.
12: I bet you could get into one. I'm going to guess $45,000. I'm going to guess lower than you think.
0: Wait, I'm not buying the car. I just want a ride.
12: Oh, so not the Tesla, but just like owning a Tesla, just a straight up Waymo ride?
0: Yes.
12: I don't know, Donna, like, maybe, I don't know, $50, depending on where you're going.
0: Do you think it's more expensive than just a regular
12: Not
0: Uber?
12: Necessarily.
0: Okay.
12: I don't know.
0: We should try and get one. What are we doing? We need content.
12: Fetch a Waymo?
0: Yeah.
12: On the way home today, get a Waymo?
0: Yeah, maybe.
12: I don't think they have Waymos here.
0: All right.
12: Thanks to all the regulation. I don't know. I don't know if that's true. I don't even know
0: I'll
12: what that means
0: up.
12: Most
0: I'll
12: of the time.
0: Up.
1: We've got Waymos.
12: We got
0: All
12: Waymos.
0: Right, we got Waymos. Let's take a Waymo somewhere.
12: Okay.
0: All right. We'll get back to you guys.
12: We love you guys.
0: Have a good day.
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0: Did we? It was so long ago. What did we do again?
20: Here, I'll replay some of it for you. Right here during the Bradley and Dawn replay on My Talk 107.1.
0: Thanks for doing that.
21: The Adventures of Bradley and Dawn.
0: Welcome to the second day of the work week.
12: Oh my God, it's only the day of two?
0: The day of two. It seems like
12: feels
0: the day
12: like
0: of
12: Wednesday.
0: Four or something like that. Welcome to the Adventures of Bradley and Dawn. I already said that. This
12: it
0: morning,
12: bears repeating.
0: I went to the grocery store this morning.
12: I went to the grocery store.
0: And
12: do you do that on a regular? You weren't doing your delives?
0: No. This was just for personal reasons. I was going to get a donut, but then I was like, wait a minute. I'm going to get one of these little cranberry flaxseed rolls instead.
12: Okay.
0: And then I was
12: Sounds
0: like,
12: good.
0: And I'll get a little sourdough roll too.
12: Yummy.
0: Just because...
12: Little bread snack.
0: Mm-hmm.
12: I love it.
0: Yes. So I was so concerned since, you know, I can't make a decision to save my life. I looked at all the donuts and then, so it took me a while. So I got my, and I think I was just lost in thought.
12: Okay.
0: Okay, so I, you know, get my two little rolls, put them in a bag, and I'm thinking, I can't wait to eat these rolls in the car on the way to work, okay? So as I'm halfway to work, enjoying this delicious roll, I think, I don't remember paying for these.
12: What?
0: I don't remember paying for
12: these. Sometimes you forget
0: these.
12: Stuff. Like sometimes I get to a place and I'm like, I don't remember driving here. But you
0: oh,
12: did.
0: Yeah, no. Because I purposely brought my purse in to pay. You know, a lot of times I just, or use my phone.
12: Yeah.
0: I'm like, I don't know why I have my purse, but I did. And so then I'm like, I didn't go through the process of checking these out. I know for sure I didn't talk
12: you
0: to a
12: You literally walked
0: being.
12: Out of the store without paying.
0: I stole 2 rolls today. And I have to now go back to Jerry's.
12: What did you do?
0: I was just
12: How did you do it? What were you thinking?
0: Lost in thought.
12: So clearly you were preoccupied. What was in your brain?
0: Well,
12: You must have been having a really important conversation with yourself.
14: No, I was just
12: because you literally walked into the bakery, took two items, and walked right out.
14: Yeah, past the fruit, past all the Starbucks, past the...
12: And nobody stopped you.
14: No, no.
12: Guaranteed they clocked you on security, and they're like, we are not going after that lady for two rolls.
14: Oh, God.
12: But your name is on... Your face is on a...
14: Do you think so?
12: Of course.
14: I mean, I'm going back today to pay for the rolls.
12: Well, yeah.
14: I was just going to... I wasn't going to... So do you think I need
12: to... I can't believe they just let you... You just walked out?
14: I just
12: When did you realize?
14: I had already eaten half of the cranberry flaxseed bowl.
12: How did it occur to you that perhaps you'd walked out without paying? I would have immediately turned around because I don't know. I would be like sweating right now.
14: I was on 94 on the way to work.
12: I would have called me, aka you, and said, I'm not coming in until I right this criminal justice wrong.
14: Well, I already thought I was going to be a little bit later than I'd like to be because I stopped to get the donut that turned into a
12: roll.
14: So
12: you're just like, oh, I'll take care of it later. There might be police on their way.
14: I was 20 minutes into my drive.
12: Oh, God.
14: Do you think that they're coming?
12: Yeah, they're coming for
14: okay.
12: you.
14: I'm going
12: they might bust in during the show.
14: I'm going to go back.
12: It's not
14: Jerry's
12: a police officer
14: tonight.
12: Stripper. It's an actual police officer, sir, that's taking you. No, I'm sure it's like if you walk away with under like, you know, because what did that
14: but
12: cost?
14: Do you think that, okay, so the rolls were, I think, $1.69 each.
12: Yeah.
14: Okay, so
12: Under $5 yeah. worth of food in this economy, that was a good...
14: Well, clearly they could see on my face that I wasn't, like, being suspicious
12: They don't
14: or
12: know.
14: Anything.
12: I mean, think about how many confident criminals just go walk in, how many, you know, kind ladies walk in the store and just like, do-do-do-do-do, and then just walk right out with a... Because that's what they always tell you when, you know, like, walk in like you're... You know, with
14: who is giving you tips on shoplifting? Like,
12: no,
14: where
12: I'm
14: were
12: just
14: they?
12: I'm just saying that you know they always tell you that you got to walk in with confidence and then you just walk right out.
14: So I plan on going back tonight, but I'm not going to talk to a person. I'm okay, just going to ring up the two purchases and then leave.
12: Stormer, she was telling me this earlier, and I was like, I kind of feel like you just need to say hi. I know this is weird. But I completely forgot to pay this morning, and so here's my money. Like, go up to the coupon counter or whatever. Because I'm afraid that you're on their system, and now every time you walk in that door, they've got high alert because roll ladies. I mean, I don't think they think you're a serial shoplifter.
14: But do you think that someone actually
12: saw me? Actually, you are a grain shoplifter. Huh?
14: Do you think that they actually saw me?
12: Of course.
14: What do you mean, of course?
12: I mean, having worked in... a retail environment like that, they're secure. I mean, they have nothing better to do.
14: They're just watching.
12: They're, what do they call it? Asset protection department.
14: Yeah.
12: I mean, who knows? But I would imagine it's possible. Or maybe you just fell through the cracks. But either way, I'm talking about my conscience. I would have to just go, I did something terrible.
14: Oh, you want
12: to,
14: yeah, I should
12: you do
14: talk
12: you,
14: to a person.
12: But I would feel like I just would sleep better at night not thinking that everyone mm-hmm. at Jerry's thinks I'm... the roll
14: well,
12: lady.
14: I'm going to have to talk to someone then.
12: You
14: Maybe
12: don't have to.
14: I should
12: to,
14: just but... ask for asset protection.
12: Stormer, what do you think?
17: Well, let me ask you this, Dawn. Do you go to this grocery store fairly often?
14: No, it's not my first choice.
12: So just never go back.
14: Never go back to Jerry's.
17: Option.
14: I love Jerry's.
12: Well, that's why I think you should just...
14: Yeah, yeah. I got to talk to somebody.
17: I would do that if
12: do you think
17: wanted...
12: she should talk to someone or like she suggested she was just going to go in and beep, boop, bop, boop, beep.
14: Just at the self-checkout.
17: I think if
14: not...
17: you, yeah, if you want to maintain a relationship with this grocery store, if you don't want to be banned, if you want to be welcomed back and have no issues, I would just go talk to a customer service representative and explain the situation. I'm sure it happens all the time.
12: Oh, of course it does. I mean, I can't tell you how many times I've walked out. I remember.
14: Oh, here we go.
12: When I used to go to Cub. I would walk out and I'd get to the parking lot and I had forgotten to pay for my like 12 pack of sodies because, you know, they're on the bottom
14: uh-huh.
12: thing.
14: Yeah. And you didn't scan them.
12: Yeah. And our good friend Ross, he was talking about he used to walk out with something in the cup holder because
14: oh,
12: he
14: yeah.
12: would forget.
14: Oh, yeah. Oh, and the apples.
12: Yeah.
14: So,
12: well, that was
14: Ross
12: a whole.
14: Ross admitted that he didn't know he was stealing, but he would get like 5 apples. All the time. And then just when he'd ring it up, it would say like how many, like it would list like would ask him a question, and he's supposed to weigh it.
3: It would say, you had to put it on the scale, but then it would say how many, or you didn't have to put it on the scale, but they sometimes would ask you how many of a thing, and instead of putting in how many, he thought he was putting in how many pounds versus how many actual apples.
14: Oh, right. So for 6 months, he had stolen, like, a lot of apples. So he went back, and he was like, checking out because he realized it because he watched someone else, another lady, like literally enter five.
3: But that stuff happens all the time. I don't think they're going to like throw you to the floor the next time you walk through Jerry's.
14: You just said about 4 minutes ago, you were scaring me thinking.

0: Like every time you walk in, the facial recognition software just goes beep, beep, beep. Follow her.
1: Oh, my gosh.
0: Which is funny because you are literally in grocery stores all over town all the time.
1: Right.
0: Because of your ship shopping.
1: Yeah.
0: I think you're fine, obviously, but I, you know.
1: I'm gonna talk to somebody because I don't want to be flagged.
0: I mostly want you to do that because I want to hear what they say.
1: Okay.
0: Because they're going to be like, you know, no one would ever do this. Like most people would probably just be like, you know, oh, I feel terrible. And then they just never go back or anything.
1: Oh.
0: So I think the fact that you're making the effort, that'll make them feel good.
1: Oh, man.
0: And keep you from, you know,
1: having a
0: record.
1: Guilty conscience.
0: Well, do you have a guilty conscience, though? Like, would it bother you if you didn't?
1: Yes. Because
0: some people don't.
1: No.
0: I'm just the person, like, when I walk through a store of nice things, I am always holding my hands like this.
1: Like, I'm not taking anything.
0: Yep. I'm not touching anything. I'm not pocketing anything.
1: I was in Dollar Tree 2 days ago, and I needed to find change in my purse. So I was like, I stood in the middle of the aisle, like, by the checkouts.
0: Yeah.
1: So that I could dig through my purse openly so they don't think I'm down an aisle shoving
0: stuff
1: in my purse.
0: Well, I told you I almost got arrested for shoplifting because they saw me put my phone in my duffel bag and thought I was putting merchandise in it once at the Target. And so it just confirmed all of the terrible fears that I've had over the years that I'm going to be locked away for petty pilfering.
1: Man. At the little Target in Woodbury, I do know the... I'm nosy, and so I read people's name tags, and I say, hey, Nathan, or whatever.
0: Okay.
1: The asset protection guy that's in the yellow vest.
0: Well, also,
1: that's a different store, but...
0: But what?
1: So, he's out in the open.
0: Yeah, but there's always secret... So, I used to go to Target so much that I could tell you who the undercover security people were.
1: Yeah.
0: Walking through the store... Because you just see them, and I'm like, well, that guy has been looking at the underwear now for the last 2 weeks. I think maybe he works here.
1: Oh, gosh. Yeah. Okay. Yeah. When I worked at Gordman's, which is sort of like a Marshall's type place.
0: Yeah.
1: There were people, security people, but then our job is just like, we're in the section.
0: What would you have done if they had started running at you when you were on your way out the door? Because you weren't even aware that
1: I mean, then the roll becomes a weapon.
0: Yeah.
1: And I'm throwing it
0: at them
1: and go, take it back!
0: You are not throwing anything at them. But you would have been like, what are you doing? Because it didn't even occur to you.
1: What? Yeah.
0: I can't believe you were just walking out. Sunshine. Were you thinking, oh,
1: I was thinking, oh my gosh, this is such a nice day. I hope it doesn't get any hotter than this, which I think it is.
0: Did you have to walk through the exit door, like by all the registers?
1: Okay, when you go in, it's like you're walking right into the produce, and over to the right is like the hot food bar, and then you walk through the produce back to the, it's just a straight shot. Over to the left past Starbucks is all the registers and the food.
0: Okay.
1: The rest of the food. So it's kind of like a separate, and then I just went right back out that door.
0: Wow. How many times do you think you've done that and didn't?
1: Zero. Well, one with today.
0: You don't think you've ever done it before?
1: I don't think so. Because I don't go in there and do this.
0: Yeah.
1: It was just like a...
0: This is so random.
1: I know.
0: Is it because it was a place you don't go that much, I wonder? I'm just trying to figure out what triggered.
1: Oh, yeah. I mean, you know, I'm always thinking about something.
0: That's true.
1: It's not ever blank up in here. I'm daydreaming. Who knows what I was thinking about? What?
0: From your lips to God's ears, ma'am. You know what? I'm glad you figured it out, though, before it was too late.
1: Well, it could be too late.
0: I look forward to a full report from Jerry.
1: They're going to be like,
0: if I get a call, I can't come into work tomorrow.
1: Hey.
0: Can you get me bailed out? Because I think MC might not be able to bail you out tonight if something goes wrong. So just let me know.
1: Okay.
0: I think you'll be fine. And I'm sure Jerry's will thank you.
1: Okay.
0: Maybe they'll give you another free roll.
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3: I don't think there's anything more mortifying than taking off tights.
4: No, you can't do that in front of someone.
3: Or Spanx.
4: No, I would never.
3: In front of a man.
4: Never.
3: Then... Because I'm drunk.

0: and I'm like, yeah, I'm sexy, and then I get stuck.
1: It's like,
0: and then I don't know what to do.
1: I have such good high regard for my body, and when I look down and I'm wearing something like that, immediately ham. Immediately ham with like the twine around it. There's no other description.
0: Well, when you take it off, it feels like
1: you're still ham. Now without twine, but twine marks are still there.
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7: I'm Bradley Trainer,
6: and I'm Dawn McClain, and this is Blinded by the Item.
7: Blind items are celebrity gossip with the names left out.
6: Together, we'll play detective to figure out what the item is telling us about our favorite celebrity. Welcome to Blinded by the Item, juicy bits of gossip with the names left out. It's a game we play right here on this channel, whether you're listening to it in podcast form or watching it on YouTube or listening on My Talk. It's a game we play, and Mike gives us clues. We try to figure out which celebrity he's talking about.
8: It's fun. You guys want to play?
6: Yeah, let's play.
9: Obviously.
8: Okay, let's do it. Let's do a little Blinded by the Item here today. Let's begin with this first one. Even with concert goers sharing empty arenas and tickets for dirt cheap, this B-plus list Southeast musician couldn't care less. She knows she's locked in a spot as the opener of the disgraced producer's comeback tour. Whoa. And he keeps her lifestyle to what she's accustomed to.
6: Ooh.
8: Even though the concert goers are sharing empty arenas and tickets for dirt cheap, this B-plus list Southeast musician couldn't care less. She knows that she's already locked in a spot as an opener for the disgraced producer's comeback tour, and he is also keeping her living the lifestyle she's accustomed to.
6: Is it Diddy?
8: That's the second half.
6: Okay.
9: Yeah. That seems like the low-hanging fruit.
8: Yep.
9: But you said Southeast.
8: Uh-huh.
9: Is it Alabama Barker?
8: It is not Alabama Barker.
9: But is it like, that's
8: a
9: hint? A
8: little more south and a little more east.
9: Georgia.
6: Atlanta.
8: A little further. Nope.
6: Florida.
8: There you go.
9: Tallahassee.
8: You're closer.
9: It's Fort Myers.
6: Is her name named after that? Or
8: yeah.
6: She's from there? Oh.
8: Well, both.
6: Oh.
9: Yeah, so I'm thinking it's like
6: Young Miami.
9: There you go.
8: No, it's actually Old Fort Myers.
9: Old Fort Myers.
8: No, Young Miami is the correct answer. According to the blind items, even with concert goers sharing empty arenas and tickets for dirt cheap, Young Miami's not too concerned. She could care less. She knows she's locked in a spot as the opener for Diddy's comeback tour. You remember the one we've talked about where obviously Usher and Chris Brown will be a part of.
6: Yeah.
8: And according to the blind items, he is also even while in prison, keeping her living the lifestyle she's accustomed to, or his people are.
9: That's just crazy to me.
8: So,
9: you know,
6: The last I saw of her, she was on video bragging about being a yachter.
8: Oh, really?
6: Essentially. Yeah.
8: Nice.
6: She was around a bunch of people just talking about how the yachts that she used to be on. With Diddy.
8: Mm-hmm.
6: She didn't say him, but that's what she was talking about. And how much money she made off of these rich guys.
9: Oh, sure. Yachting, by the way, it's a whole thing. Google it.
8: And
9: ladies, usually. Not always. power, money, influence, perhaps sexual services.
8: And despite the fact that the two of them, Diddy and Young Miami, did date on and off from about 2021 to 2023, since Diddy went away, she has actually written a character letter to support him. She has talked about any of the experiences that other people are talking about around Diddy. Those are not experiences that she's ever had. So she's really gone to bat for Diddy.
9: I just hate that. And when people do that, like, well, I didn't see any of the illegal behavior.
10: It's like, yeah, well, people can be different.
9: Yeah.
10: To you than they are to other people.
9: Like, if that was the...
10: That doesn't mean they didn't do it.
9: ...determining factor, then a lot of people wouldn't be in jail. Like, I didn't see that serial killer eat all those people.
10: Yeah.
8: So, there you go.
10: Again,
8: if the blind items are true, there's going to be one heck of a concert here. And by the way, his release date did get moved up now to January of 2028. It's been bounced back and forth.
9: It keeps like going back and forth. Like he was, and then he was in the hole again.
8: He was, yeah.
10: Yeah, because of all those reports.
9: Well, NBC did a big whole investigative report about how he was basically just living his best life behind bars.
10: You can't do that, even if you're Diddy. But you know what? Maybe they're just putting him in there for a while to save face, and then it'll just go back to normal. You know, I don't know. I think, I mean, I'm just, this is the story I'm making up in my mind. But if there are the people in charge that aren't watching closely.
9: Well, yeah, they don't. I mean, I don't think they ultimately care. They just are trying not to look bad themselves.
10: Yeah.
9: Which is unfortunate.
10: Yeah.
9: Especially because there's victims.
8: What's wild is that we've gotten announcements that 24 Jump Street, the sequel, the movie, is on its way. Avengers Secret Wars is on its way. And the Lord of the Rings, The Hunt for Gollum is on its way. I bring these up because when these movies are released, Diddy will be released soon after.
9: Oh, God. What a way to like, hold on.
8: I'm just trying to give you some context. I'm just trying to give you some context about like these really highly anticipated things that are just about a year away.
10: Yeah.
8: He's right behind him.
9: Oh, don't worry. The moment you're joyful about Lord of the Rings return.
8: Sorry, I didn't mean to remember. Come off of that.
9: Diddy will be 5 minutes from freedom.
8: Hey, yeah. Let's
10: maybe that's the real hunt for Gollum.
8: There you go. Let's do something happier. Dawn, I have a question.
10: Yep.
8: There's a hat over there I see.
10: Oh, yeah.
8: What's that about?
10: I don't know.
8: Oh,
10: is it's
8: that
10: like
8: just
10: a unicorn
8: there?
10: Hat. Yeah.
8: Is that not supposed to talk about said hat?
10: Oh, I mean, I haven't.
8: Oh, okay.
10: Sorry.
8: Well, then we won't talk about said hat.
10: That's okay.
8: Didn't know we weren't planning on
10: no,
8: it.
10: No, it's fine.
8: There's this cute little hat over there that Dawn wants us to share for a different date.
9: She, in her spare time, makes hats for Etsy.
2: Where talk is fun.
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2: 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Everything entertainment.
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8: Let's keep it rolling on with some more blind items here. Obviously, the first time this A-list actress got together with her offspring since last week, we're going to see it and see a lot of it. Those around the parking lot said it looked like the set of a film.
18: Oh.
8: Obviously, the first time this A-list actress got together with her offspring since last week, we are going to be seeing it. Those around the parking lot said it was set up like a movie film, or like a movie set, I should say.
9: I haven't seen my offspring since last week.
10: Is it somebody that was accused of abusing that offspring?
9: Oh.
10: Yeah. Halle Berry.
8: There you go. According to the blind items, Halle Berry, of course, the first time she hung out with her 12-year-old son, we were going to see a lot of it, and that is exactly what happened. People around it said the parking lot, that we saw them in a, you know, candid paparazzi stroll-esque moment, was set up like a closed film set.
10: Did he, her ex, Oliver Martinez?
8: Yep.
10: Did he get a restraining order?
8: Or... It was granted.
10: Oh, okay.
8: Yep, his restraining order was granted against her. And then the custody was, and I believe there's a hearing in 10 days. I think the 16th is the next hearing. She is trying to push to go back to 50-50 custody. Now, she's claiming that it's very much a he said, she said at this point. There's claims that I don't know the exact terms that were used, but like, there's just...
9: So I can tell you...
8: Tell us what we know so far.
9: The last I read was, and again, maybe this isn't all of the detail. Mm-hmm. To your point, it was back and forth. He said, or she said. Most recently, though, the judge amended the restraining order to allow... So she still has decision-making authority over her child.
8: Yep.
9: But they're still headed towards this hearing. And it sounded to me like... he may have been exaggerating the abuse that he alleged on her behalf,
8: mm-hmm.
9: because he wasn't there, which is what I will say. He is relying on the son side of the story. And it sounds like there was an incident between them, which Halle Berry, I think, called roughhousing, where he was wearing a VR headset that she wanted him to take off. And then they ended up getting physical. And the boyfriend needed to get in between them, but she said they're all good. And even her other daughter said, like, I've never heard my mom say some of the things that he is saying, she said. So, again, I think there's enough gray area that the judge was like, okay, both of you to your corners until we get together for this hearing.
19: And I wanted to make sure I'm stating this the right way, but it also sounds like she is claiming that she has multiple times attempted to get him help for neurodivergent and behavioral issues that are possibly present here, and he has deliberately not wanted that and also misrepresented the behavior issues between the two of them. So, again, that's where
9: it just means somebody needs to pay attention to what's actually going on instead of just headlines.
19: Yes, definitely.
9: For the sake of the kid.
19: Because she most recently stated, I myself am a victim of domestic abuse and was in the past. I'm an advocate for it and not a perpetrator. And I would never do that, is her latest statement.
10: Okay.
19: So there you go. Again, as we said last week, when the news started to come out, there's going to be a lot more details on that. But I will say, not shocking that the first time they spent time together, we saw it all over the tabloids.
10: Yeah.
19: So.
9: Yeah. Like, we need to do some PR cleanup on aisle four.
10: It's just sad that this kid is in the middle of something where it's now all public.
19: Yes.
10: You know, it's I'm not talking like Halle Berry is an adult and she can work out her own PR. But like, to I don't know.
19: Yeah,
10: I just feel bad for that kid.
19: We've got some news. By the way, be sure to like and subscribe. Hop up into the comments. Give us your thoughts on that and all the blind items we talk about. And I also can't wait to get your thoughts on this because we might have a new Bachelor.
10: Oh.
19: What? Did you guys see?
9: No.
10: I saw that it was a normie.
19: It's, well, kind of. If you consider somebody with 21 million followers a normie.
9: What?
19: He is a...
9: not a normie.
19: It's Dr. Mike.
9: Who's Dr. Mike?
19: If you don't know, Dr. Mike has a YouTube page where he has 15.1 million followers and other 5.6 million followers on Instagram. Dr. Mike is a family physician who people just love. Like, he's a super awesome dude, has all these different things where he does these little he does interviews with actors, YouTubers, athletes, talks about health. He's a medical professional, talks about their bodies, talks about the world of healthcare, been doing this for a long time, was born in Russia, lives in New Jersey, has been named People's Sexiest Doctor Alive in 2015.
9: Well,
19: so he's been in the headlines and been in the news for over a decade. Well, rumor has it he is being eyed to be the next Bachelor.
9: Interesting.
19: Your
9: He's
19: thoughts?
9: Not a bad looking man, that's for sure.
10: Okay.
9: He's got cheekbones. He's very tall and has a large swoop of thick, dark hair.
10: Yeah. Oh, I see. Yeah, he's with everybody. He's doing Hot Ones.
9: Yeah, so, I mean, it makes sense, right? Like, you've got a built-in audience, 21 million people. It's hard to argue with that.
19: 36 years old.
9: Certainly more people watching him than ABC.
19: Fair.
9: On any given show.
10: I have a feeling that he was like in high school, probably this, you know, dorky nerd who didn't, and then grew into some really good looks.
9: Maybe.
10: You know? Dr. Mike. Okay. Well,
19: I mean, it certainly feels like the anti-Taylor Frankie Paul.
10: Yeah.
19: So
10: that's a great choice. You're so right about that.
9: Well,
10: then
9: assuming
10: we don't have
9: they've
10: to think about that.
9: You know, assuming they've done the background check and there's not some.
10: He's not a serial killer.
9: Well, more like one of 10 other things that.
10: Yeah.
9: Could, you know, take away his reputation, but 29 million is hard to argue with. So.
19: And is not like a, you know, flash in the pan media and social media follower. I mean, he's been around since.
9: He's a professional.
19: He was the sexiest man, sexiest doctor alive in 2015.
10: Who's doing that?
19: So.
10: Who's entering, like, is it nurses at a clinic going, we need to enter our doctor for sexiest doctor alive?
19: That was in the.
10: Can I judge it? With a, like, they need to give me a physical exam.
9: Okay.
10: Just a basic
9: All
10: one.
9: Right.
10: No clothes off. But each one comes in and, like, tests my heart, tests, you know, my
9: How
10: lips.
9: Do they test your heart?
10: Well, they
9: test your lips?
19: Whoa.
10: They'll use a stethoscope, and then they'll knock on my knees, you know, like
9: with
10: they
9: what?
10: Do with one of those little hammers.
9: Okay. I think you're just painting your own fantasy at this point.
10: I can do it over many days. you know, I can,
9: you can
10: take
9: do a virtual visit. It's fine.
10: No. I want to be flown to all of these places. I'm available.
9: Maybe you should go on The Bachelor.
10: Oh, right.
9: Well.
10: Oh, my gosh. Yeah, that would really, they'd be like.
9: I mean, your boyfriend might have something to say about it, but.
10: And they might look at my age and go, no.
9: Well, you're not quite golden bachelor material yet, so.
10: Oh, I surely am.
9: No.
10: Yeah.
9: I think you have to be, isn't that like over 60?
20: There were, yeah, I think most of them are over 60. There might have been a couple in the late 50s.
10: Okay.
20: Maybe you're, the next chalk might be selecting you.
10: Ew.
20: By the way, he got media attention because of a BuzzFeed article called, You Really Need to See This Hot Doctor and His Dog. And that was in 2015. And then
9: that's
20: later,
9: all it took.
20: And then later that year in November, People named him the sexiest doctor alive.
10: Oh, People.
20: Uh-huh.
10: Okay.
20: So there you go. Dr. Mike might
9: well,
20: be
9: good luck
20: the next
9: to Dr.
20: Bachelor.
9: Mike.
20: Yeah.
9: I mean, why not?
10: I mean, if a woman wants to marry somebody who's really popular, she better not be jealous.
20: Mm-hmm.
10: And doctors are usually away a lot. So...
21: Morning, sunshine.
22: I find method acting to be the most ridiculous technique used specifically by people who really enjoy the smell of their own brand.
23: Didn't Sally Field get irritated with Daniel Day-Lewis? She played Mary Lou.
22: I'm sure she did, because she's a practical human being. It is a luxury to live in a space where you can forget yourself and just be a character.
23: I can't go to Lund's as Mary Todd Lincoln.
22: Can you imagine just rolling up to Cub Foods as Mary Todd Lincoln to pick up your fried chicken from the deli?
24: Pardon my hoop skirt.
22: Yeah, exactly. Exactly. Oh, I'm sorry.
24: Oh.
22: Just knocking over displays left, right, and center.
24: You go
22: riding your horse.
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20: All right, let's do another blind item here. This one, this one's... We've had some easy blinds to start today. This one is not. This foreign-born A-list actor in Europe, B-plus-list actor here, has a history of hooking up with much younger women and then cheating on them with just as young women after his decade-long marriage came to an end. We have heard word that he is trying to work his charm on this B-plus-list actress-slash-singer on the set of the hit TV show. So we have a foreign-born A-list actor in Europe, B-plus list here, who has a history of hooking up with much younger women and then cheating on them with just as young women after a decade-plus marriage came to an end. Well, word has it he is trying to work his charm on this B-plus list actress-slash-singer on the set of a hit TV show.
9: And the singer is on the set, so she's in the show
20: with
9: him?
20: The actress-slash-singer is on the show with him, yes.
10: Is it like a... I'm just going to try to eliminate a bunch of shows. It is a Taylor Sheridan
20: no.
10: Enterprise? Okay.
9: So is this a streaming show?
20: This is not a streaming show exclusive. No, it's not.
9: But it's not a network show.
20: Not a network show.
9: So it's something like a cable streamer?
20: It's a paid cable streamer show. Paid cable show.
9: Yeah,
20: not necessarily
9: yeah.
20: streamer.
9: Maybe something on FX?
10: Are we talking about like HBO?
20: Yeah, we are.
9: Okay. Oh, okay. So it's an HBO Max program with this A-plus list or A-list in Europe.
20: Yeah, A-list in Europe, B-plus list actor here has a history ever since he and his age-appropriate wife ended their marriage after about 15 years. He has a history of hooking up with young women and then cheating on them with just as young, if not younger, women. Well, word has it he is trying to work his charm on this B-plus list actress slash singer on the set of a hit HBO show.
10: Ooh.
9: A recurring HBO show that has multiple seasons, but it's not like a White Lotus.
20: Yeah, it is.
10: Okay. So it's the current season that we haven't seen yet?
20: The one that's filming right now,
10: okay.
20: Yeah.
10: Okay, all right.
9: Oh.
20: So a foreign-born A-list actor in Europe and a B-plus-list actor here has a history of hooking up with much younger women and then cheating on them with just as young women after his age-appropriate marriage came to an end. Well, he is trying to work his charm on this B-plus-list actress-slash-singer on the set of this hit show, White Lotus. Do you guys remember
10: who's... I don't remember who's in it.
9: Well, Kumail Nanjiani, but it's not him,
20: it's
9: right?
20: It's not him, nope.
10: Because he just talked about how much fun they're having filming.
20: Yeah. Well, this guy might be having even more fun.
9: It sounds like it.
10: Oh.
9: Because he said it's like a big dorm experience. And I'm like, well, things happen in a dorm.
20: This is accurate.
9: Young love.
10: I remember I was impressed with the cast. But
20: or old and young love,
9: and
20: if
9: young
20: you believe
9: love.
20: This blind item.
10: Yeesh.
20: And I wouldn't say it's that.
9: So he was on last season too?
20: No, he was not. Nope.
9: Oh, okay. Was he on the Idly season?
20: No, this they haven't been on any of the, these are brand new cast members.
9: On any of the seasons?
20: I think there's only.
9: Yeah.
20: Is there any recurring?
9: No.
20: I don't think there's any.
9: I got the recurring mixed up with the person. And it's just the fact that the show is recurring.
20: Yes.
9: Okay.
20: Yep.
10: Oh, man.
20: So then, we're trying to find an A-list in Europe actor who has a history. And we do know, we've talked about him in the blind items and the fact that he, there's been some age gap conversations around him.
5: Well, let me take a stab. Is Please. He French?
20: He is French, yes.
5: Okay, which would make sense because we're in France.
20: So he's an A-list French actor, B-plus list here.
5: Monsieur Jean-Pierre.
10: The only French actor I have listed is Lucas Bravo. Okay.
5: Do we know the woman who's a singer?
20: She, again, is B-plus list. I'll be honest, just off the top of your head, you might not.
5: Okay.
20: She was seen on a network drama series that lasted 8 years. So she was on a network drama for 8 years, which blows my mind.
5: Wow.
20: I don't think either of you saw it because the network drama is in the superhero universe.
5: Mm.
10: Oh.
20: So it was a network drama superhero show that lasted 8 years.
5: Can I take a different
20: Please.
5: Tact, which is his ex that was age appropriate? Do mm-hmm. we know her?
20: You do, but maybe not.
5: Okay,
20: so that's that not well.
10: Is this actress also foreign born, or is she an American?
20: No, she's
10: actress?
20: An American actress.
10: Okay,
5: and he is a Frenchman. Was he in an Academy Award-winning movie?
20: He definitely, I think he was in an Academy Award-winning movie.
5: What's that guy's name in that one movie that was French?
10: Mm.
5: The actor?
10: Anatomy of a
5: No,
10: Fall?
5: It's literally, the movie's called The Actor.
10: Oh.
5: Right?
10: Is it black and white?
5: Yeah, isn't that?
10: Oh, The Artist?
5: The Artist, thank you.
10: Yeah. That guy?
5: Isn't he French?
10: I don't know, it was so long ago.
5: Was he in The Actor, Mike?
10: Yeah.
20: This guy was not in The Artist. No.
10: Oh. Is this Benjamin Millipede?
20: This is not Benjamin Millipede, no.
5: I like
10: and,
5: that.
10: And Cutie Pie.
20: Mm-hmm.
5: You're not thinking of, he's not a creep, right?
20: Well, I mean, it just
10: Gerard
20: depends.
10: Gerard Depardieu.
20: Gerard Depardieu is the one in The Actress, right? Or Jean?
5: No.
20: Oh, no, sorry. Who is or in The Artist?
5: Gerard Depardieu is.
20: But no, it's
10: who
20: not
10: is from The Professional.
20: This guy's most famous show and most successful show, I believe, in this country was in the Oceans franchise.
5: Oh. Mm-hmm.
20: He played a very specific character in Oceans 12.
5: Is his name Guy?
20: No.
5: Is his name?
20: Either of you seen Ocean's 12?
5: No.
20: That's going to be a problem then.
5: Okay.
20: Just like I don't think either of you have seen The Agents of S.H.I.E.L.D.
10: Oh, yeah. I was going to guess that.
20: Mm-hmm.
10: Agents of S.H.I.E.L.D.
20: That's the TV show.
10: Okay.
20: So who's the biggest star from that show?
10: The guy who...
20: Not the dude.
10: Okay.
20: So, yeah. Clark Gregg,
10: uh-huh.
20: a.k.a. Mr. Jennifer Grey. He was Agent Coulson in there, like he
10: Agent
20: has been
10: in
20: all the MCU movies. But
10: it's not him.
20: It's not him. The star is a young lady who we most recently saw on a very Jonas Brothers Christmas movie.
10: We are not going to get
20: I know you're not going to get
5: Charity,
20: it.
5: Charity.
20: I'm just helping everyone else who's playing along to maybe
10: true.
20: Get it.
10: That's true. It's not just about us.
20: It's not just about the two of you. Her name, and she's going to be one of the stars of the upcoming next season, is Chloe Bennett.
5: Oh, we've heard of Chloe Bennett.
20: We've heard of her because most recently she was in a publicationship with Taron Egerton.
10: Oh.
20: Right before she was announced to be in White Lotus, we saw her walking around with Taron Egerton.
5: Yeah.
10: Okay.
5: Publationship.
20: Now, this guy used to be married to Monica Bellucci.
5: Oh, Monica Bellucci.
10: Oh, she's lovely.
20: And she was longtime married to who? French actor. He was the Night Fox in Ocean's 12. He's been in a bunch of award-winning
5: I know we're going to
20: know
5: this.
20: Films.
5: His name is...
20: He left Monica and then married a 28-year-old woman, I think had a kid, and then the blinds tell us cheated on her with another 30-year-old woman and then had another kid. His name is Vincent Castle.
9: Oh, wouldn't have got that.
10: Oh,
20: as soon as you look him up, you're going to be
10: I know
20: Vincent.
10: Who that is. Yeah.
20: So Vincent Castle is the one who is also going to be on White Lotus. And according to the blind items, Vincent Castle and Chloe Bennett, or at least Vincent Castle, is trying to make Vincent Castle and Chloe Bennett a thing.
10: Okay.
9: That's good luck with that.
20: Mm-hmm. Again, he's currently, the last we heard of Vincent, he does have a, I believe, 2-year-old child with his current partner, who is a 29-year-old model. And again, he married, I believe, another 29-year-old model right prior to.
9: He married model Tina Kuneiki, 21.
20: Oh, she was 21 when they got married. That's right. That's why it was
9: 30 years.
20: Yeah.
9: Wow.
20: And now has a child with Nara Baptista, who is he's a Brazilian model who he's been with, and she is also 30. They've been together for years.
9: That was 2018. Whoa, well, French. I mean,
20: told
9: French
20: is going to be a deep one.
9: Yeah.
10: Yes. Okay.
9: But I think we all learned something.
20: Gives us something to look forward to with the next season of White Lotus.
9: You meant like when I'm 61. I'll be able to marry a 21-year-old. Absolutely not.
10: Oh, my goodness.
9: Can you imagine having a conversation? Well, I guess 51, 21. Having a conversation. Well, I'm 51. Having a conversation with a 21-year-old such that it would make me want to marry them. What conversation would that be?
10: About sourdough, because you really love making that.
9: That doesn't make me want to marry them. That just makes me want to eat their bread.
10: Oh, boy.
20: Mm. Well, you never know.
10: Yeah, I don't.
9: Some tasty buns.
10: I don't feel like you have enough in common.
9: Yeah, I just,
10: I mean, this is me personally. Mm-hmm. You know, I know there are people who have relationships out there
9: that work.
10: You know, I feel like it's just, it's an impossible for me. I can look at, like, when I look at a 21-year-old kid, I think of, like, someone who I'm just like, oh, that's a good-looking kid, but, like, it would...
9: We're talking marriage, not sex.
10: No, not even it. There's no
9: attraction. I understand why a 51-year-old wants to have sex with a 21-year-old. I don't understand why they want to marry that person.
10: Yeah.
9: And that just means I'm superficial, but whatever.
20: Yeah. All right, let's keep rolling on with another blind item here. Be sure to jump in the comments and play along. If you got that one, congratulations. That was that's probably the hardest blind item we're going to have today. It's a deep one, but you know, we got to mix those in because we're going to see a lot more Vincent Castle and a lot more Chloe Bennett with a new
9: White
20: season
9: Lois?
20: Of White Lotus.
9: That's a different show. I'm White Lotus. That's your alter ego.
10: That's my Aunt Lois.
9: Yeah, the lady who stole two pastries from the grocery store today.
10: Now, Michael, not my Aunt Lois.
9: Michael, would you like to ask her how she came about her two pastries this morning?
20: I would love to know how you came about two pastries this morning.
9: Really, two bread rolls.
20: On this random, completely uneventful, normal day in the world.
10: I went into Jerry's, which is a grocery store.
20: Yeah.
10: I went back to the bakery department to get myself a donut.
20: Okay.
10: I decided on a little sourdough roll and a cranberry flaxseed roll instead.
20: Nice.
10: Okay? Because I'm like, I will eat these on the way to work.
20: I love celebrating Tuesdays that are completely normal.
9: Right? Totally random Tuesdays for no reason.
10: And so I got halfway to work and I'm like, I don't think I paid for these.
20: Oh, no.
10: Like, I just walked out with them.
9: She walked out of the store.
10: I just put them in the little bakery bag, and then I was like, should I get myself Starbucks? I'm like, I've got coffee in the car. And then I'm eating them. I'm 20 minutes into my drive, so I'm not turning back.
20: Okay.
10: But I stole two rolls.
20: Wow.
10: I have to go back to the grocery store today.
9: Well, okay, so her biggest concern was then she was just going to go back to the grocery store and go to self-checkout and beep, boop, bop, boop, beep, pay for two rolls.
10: Yeah, that's what I was going to do. Mm-hmm.
9: But I told her I would feel so guilty that every time I walked into Jerry's from that point on, people were going to be identifying me through facial recognition software and they'd like come grab me. So it's like, maybe just go to the like coupon counter lady.
10: I have to talk to someone now. Bradley thinks I need to talk to
9: Just so you don't feel guilty.
10: So they can remove my stealing face from their cameras.
20: As much as I love Jerry's, and I do,
10: yeah.
20: I have a hard time believing they have Las Vegas-style facial recognition software working at Jerry's.
10: See, I don't think they notice.
20: I don't, probably not.
9: Look, AI allows people to do things real cheap.
10: He says there's the eye in the sky, and they were clocking me, and they're like, it's two rolls, let her steal them. So now I can't just go through self-checkout and just... tonight after work and punch in like these rolls and then pay for it and leave. You think I need to talk to someone and say, hey, I accidentally stole rolls?
20: I agree with Bradley, actually.
10: Really?
20: Yeah, I would hop up. There's the one area where they sell smokes and stuff. Just walk up to there and just say, hey, look, here's the situation. Weird thing happened this morning. What do I got to do to make it right and to make sure I don't like... Yeah, I think that's the way to
10: do it. That I don't get... But I just... There's not a picture of me up at the doors.
9: Yeah, they're just like, oh, you mean this? And they pull like the screenshot
10: like,
9: of you.
10: Me,
9: I want to see the video. Like, I literally like want them to pull the video so we can see it. And Dawn's like...
10: My face is like, it's a great day. Oh, man.
9: We've been waiting for you.
20: You show up and there's like 12 SWAT cars just outside. Like,
9: I told her I'm surprised there weren't like cherries behind her on the way in. They're just following her
10: in. Oh, my gosh.
20: You're taking fingerprints when you walk back to the bakery.
10: He said that I should have called him and said, I have to go back to Jerry's right now and pay for these rolls I just ate. But I was...
9: No,
10: Mike,
9: I'm telling
10: you,
9: what I would have done.
20: Yeah.
9: Because in my mind, had I been in the car driving and realized what I'd done, I would have immediately had to turn back because I couldn't go on with the rest of my day thinking that people are at Jerry's now plotting my
10: I have to
9: arrest.
10: Call him during the commercial break now.
9: I don't think it's that urgent.
10: But
9: I think you're fine.
10: As your standards go, I need you think...
9: Yeah, well, I would have... I'd still be
10: you would
9: there.
10: Have turned around.
9: Yeah.
10: Well, I don't like having my routine off so
9: No,
10: much.
9: I totally get it. I'm just telling you, I'm a paranoid person, generally. Yeah.
20: And who knows? Maybe they'd be like, well, considering this is such a completely random Tuesday, we'll just go ahead and say you can have those rolls, young lady.
10: Oh.
9: Yeah, why would you just stop randomly for two rolls on a Tuesday?
10: You guys.
9: But yet, here we are.
20: Here we are.
9: Not talking about it.
20: Absolutely not. But season four, White Lotus, sure sounds fun. A lot of big names going to be on the
10: I'm
20: cast.
10: I'm going to look it
20: one.
10: Up. White
9: I
10: Lois.
9: Can't. It's not White Lois.
20: Laura Dern, Ben Kingsley, Stephen Coogan, you've got Kamal Nanjiani, like you mentioned, Max Greenfield, Heather Graham, Vincent Castle, Alexander Ludwig.
9: Heather Graham.
20: Yeah.
9: I can't wait.
10: Laura Dern.
9: And they're all in the south of France. 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But at the end of the day, we'd love for you to head over to our YouTube channel, like, subscribe, and tell all your friends about
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21: We are walking on sunshine on this Tuesday, October 6, 2026. Hello, everybody. Welcome to the Jason Matheson Show. I'm Jace. And right over there, say hello to America's buddy. And thank goodness mine, too. It's Colleen Lindstrom.
22: Good morning, buddies.
21: And she's third runner-up for Miss Applebee's 2008, Holly Roberts.
22: I love riblets. Let me tell you six reasons why. That didn't get me first place, but cheers anyways.
21: Oh, cheers.
22: Cheers.
23: Semi-bitter memory, but...
21: Sorry about that. I didn't mean to bring that up so early in the show. So sorry about that. Cheers, everyone.
22: Oh. Cheers.
21: It's delightful. I went to the Boo of the Cara this morning.
23: Look at you getting around.
21: I know. I'm just a coffee hoer.
23: What's your beverage of choice?
21: Well, thank you for asking. It used to be called the cold press, crafted cold press or crafted cold brew or whatever.
23: Mm-hmm.
21: And I complained about the recipe, Holly knows, for about, 4 years, because it was all foam. No matter how the poor stores would make it, it was a faulty recipe. Crafted cold press, that's what it was. Which I love because it was like a, Colleen, it was a slightly less calorie cold coffee beverage.
23: Okay.
21: So instead of getting like an iced mocha, the crafted cold press gave you that mocha flavor, Colleen. With fewer calories.
23: Lovely.
21: So, and it was less sweet, so it was a great answer. But again, there was no consistency. And I did a TikTok that actually went viral. I was in my car and I was fuming because I got an extra large. It's basically like $8-$9. And a quarter of it was foam. And that had been like the straw that broke the camel's back. Which, again, never understand that saying. But we can examine that later. And... I didn't even blame the baristas because I've been told by baristas at the time that it was just, it was a horrible recipe. Well, they finally changed it.
23: Thank the good Lord.
21: They finally changed it. They changed the name too, which I don't care about that. I think it's a crafted cold brew now, but it's fewer calories and it's real consistent and full to the brim. Like, I feel like I'm getting my money's worth from the Caribou.
0: Oh, I'm so happy.
21: Mm-mm.
0: Oh.
21: So I'm delightfully happy this morning.
0: Refreshing.
21: Mm-hmm.
0: Would you like to know what the idiom, the straw that broke the camel's back's origin was?
21: I would.
0: The phrase comes from the idea of a camel carrying a massive load in the desert. People keep adding more and more items to the back until one final feather-like piece of straw is added, and that's what breaks the camel's back.
21: Okay. Okay.
1: This is stupid!
0: I think no camels were harmed in that idiom.
21: Okay. Okay. I don't know if I'm satisfied with that, but that's fine.
0: Mm. I can only tell you.
21: I know you can only tell me
0: what the internet tells me.
21: Yeah, I know. I get it. Holly, how are you today?
2: I'm doing all right.
21: Doing all right?
2: Yeah, we're doing all right. I don't have a fancy drink, but I just have my usual coffee and a.
21: And your cup matches your outfit. That's delightful.
0: Oh my gosh,
2: not intentional.
21: And Colleen, yours is matching you.
0: I know. Isn't that weird?
2: Well, Colleen said she feels very autumnal today, and I'm here to tell you that it's going to be 80 degrees.
0: I know.
21: You do feel,
0: I just don't know how to dress right now.
2: Oh, I don't know how to dress either. You look in your closet, and you're like, well, I'm going to sweat in that, but then I'm going to get cold in that.
21: Yep.
2: These colors, my colors are very spring today, but fine, I guess I'll wear it because I don't have anything else.
21: Yeah, I'm wearing a long sleeve hoodie. That is a fall choice, but it's going to be 80 today. So what am I doing? I was going to wear a polo today.
0: How are we supposed to remember what 80 feels like?
21: I don't know.
2: And then it's the fall 80.
0: Yes.
2: So it's not the enjoyable summer 80 degrees.
21: Mm-mm. No.
2: This is that dry, windy, feels kind of crackly.
0: Yes.
21: Yeah.
2: And the sun isn't at a summer angle anymore. We're in full fall.
21: I love a summer angle.
2: I really do, too.
0: I do, too.
2: When the sun is at this angle, it's not appropriate for 80 degrees, at least in this part of the world.
0: Mm-mm.
21: No, it's just, why you got to be like that, sun?
0: I'm just thinking.
21: I mean, I know, but I mean.
2: Yeah, you know, we know.
21: We know, but seriously, cut it out.
1: Cut the crap.
0: I'm just thinking of all the people who are hearing us talk right now who are getting dressed and they're making different choices. And I would just like to say, lucky.
21: It's so funny that you said that. I had a guy in the audience yesterday. He's a My Talker. I am not going to deliver this in the hysterically dry, funny earth way that he did, but I'm going to just tell you what he said. And I'm so, because I forgot to put it on the sheet. Thank you for saying what you just said, because it jogged the memory in my filing cabinet. So I do. It's one of my favorite times of the day, truly. I have different acts of my day. I divide my day into compartments. And that's like act three. I do. This is act one. The TV show is act two. And then post show is act three. And or Tuesday part three. Post nap is Tuesday part four. Mm-hmm. Electric Boogaloo. I do a Q&A every day with the audience, and I ask people not to record it. It's just for them, and I can be as honest, and you know, they can ask me whatever they want. It's basically an ask me anything, but in person. And this guy, I go, okay, it's your turn. Anybody have any questions? A couple of people have some questions, and then like he's toward the end. And I love when I get first of all, I love when there's a dude in the audience. It's just a trip. Usually I just assume that the wife has, you know, forced him to be there.
0: Mm-hmm.
21: No, you know, few husbands are actively thinking, I think I want to take it to the Jason show today. Anyway, so this guy raised his hand. And so you can put a picture in your theater of the mind. He looks like America's dad, just like your typical suburban dad. Maybe my age, a little gray, but he looks like a dad maybe a college freshman. 3/4 zip. So he raises his hand.
23: He has the outfit. He has the whole entire kit.
21: As Leanne Morgan says, 3/4 zip means health insurance. Mm-hmm. Anyway.
22: Yeah, he wore his best Under Armour to see you.
21: Exactly. So I go, sir, and he's up there. I go, sir, yes, you? And he goes, hi, I'm a My Talker, and I watch this show every day. And I go, hi, sir. And he goes, I just want you to know. He goes, we share things. And I go, what do you mean? He goes, I listen to you in my boxer shorts. Okay. And the audience died laughing. And he goes, you have seen me at my best. You have seen me at my worst. He goes, I listen to you guys in my boxers. And he goes, aww. I just thought I would tell you that. And I laughed. I said, oh my goodness. I go, can I tell you? I said, not to nerd out. I said, but this is one of the reasons why when you hear me say about morning TV or morning radio, when you hear me say that morning viewing and listening habits change at a glacial pace, I said, one of the reasons psychologically is because people form a viewing and listening habits change at a glacial pace. I said, one of the reasons psychologically is because people form a harder, stronger bond with morning entertainment people.

0: studies, there's an intimacy there that is a bond that's harder to break. I said, so the fact that you watch me in your boxers, then you listen to the radio show, listen to Colleen and Holly and I in your boxers, we're bonded.
1: Yeah.
0: We're bonded.
1: And also we can see you.
0: Yeah, we can see you right now, sir.
1: Hey.
0: Nice boxers.
1: Yeah, good choice. I'm glad
2: good
1: that you...
2: Good choice.
3: No, don't, you don't have to shake it for us. Thank
0: don't
3: you,
0: don't shake. Yeah, don't shake.
2: Don't
0: we're
2: shake.
0: Good.
1: No.
2: We're
1: good. I'm really glad you chose your best Minions boxers today.
0: Right? Right? But he was just, and he had the best delivery. I just want you to know, I listen to you in my boxers. Well, righty-ho. Okay, thank you.
1: Well, then.
0: Thank you.
1: Thank you.
3: You know what, though? You're 100% right about how people bond with their morning people. I don't know if I've ever told you the story. I'll tell it so fast.
0: We have plenty of time.
3: Fine, I'll tell it slowly.
0: Thank you.
3: Back in, I don't even remember, like the 90s, I don't remember when they went off the air. We had a radio station here in town, 99.5 WLOL. And it was like the hits. And it was, the morning show was hosted by John Hines and Bob Berglund. And when that whole entire station went off the air, I was devastated, devastated. And like a good preteen, I ran tape, like Memorex, on their entire last show. And I flat out refused to change my morning habits. Refused. So I listened to their last morning show on tape every day until that tape broke. Because I was so deeply ingrained in my routine. Now, let's fast forward. The year is 2002. A brand new radio station has gone on the air called FM 107. I am a young pup, and I come for an interview to work in the sales department at this new radio station after having heard about it from my husband's boss, who called the general manager and got me an interview. Don't even get me started. This is like my origin story of radio. And I walk in the door to come into the radio area to have my interview with John Soucheray, who is the brother of Joe Soucheray, who used to be head of sales here at the station, and who is sitting outside of his door working on the news, but Bob Berglund. When I tell you, I lost it. I don't know how I got hired. I fangirled so hard.
0: So hard.
1: Internally or externally?
3: Everywhere. I don't know. It was
0: everywhere. It was messy.
3: It was a messy situation. Long story short, too late, I ended up getting a job, obviously, here, and got to work with Bob Berglund. And let me tell you, I pinched myself all the time. And he knows. I told him. I mean, I totally, because I fangirled all over him.
0: Yeah.
3: And every once in a while, I still will get like a little note from Bob, you know, just appreciating that we got to, because I'm like, I do pinch myself.
0: Yeah.
3: That this kid who listened to the same damn radio show every single morning, because I was devastated that my buddies were off the air.
0: That you eventually got to work.
3: Work with Bob with Berglund.
0: Them. Yeah.
3: Come on.
0: I never got to meet Bob.
3: Oh, gosh. Are you sure?
0: I'm not sure, but because I came in.
3: I'm 99% sure you did.
0: Did? Okay. Because I came in a couple years later.
3: Here's why I'm sure you did.
0: Okay.
3: He did Tell work me. Here for a while.
0: He did.
3: And you may recall, Jason, that I produced and then co-hosted a show that you were a weekly regular on.
0: Yes.
3: Here at the radio station. Bob would come in to deliver the news during that show.
0: You are right, and I did meet Bob.
3: There you go.
0: Yep, thank you. You have now jogged. Holly, do we have an ashtray or a belt buckle we can give her? You now get a prize.
3: Yeah.
0: You've jogged two memories. Mm-hmm. So yeah. We will award you the Holly
3: you
0: Roberts
3: guys,
0: ashtray.
3: This is the thing. I can't remember what I'm doing after the show today. But I've got stuff stored in here.
0: From

0: early.
1: 20 plus years ago.
0: Yeah. You are absolutely right. I'm not just making that up.
1: No, I know.
0: When you connected those mental dots for me, I had to have met Bob.
1: You had to
0: have. Because I would come in. I wouldn't call. Well, I would call in sometimes.
1: But sometimes you actually physically came.
0: I came in.
1: Yeah.
0: Especially in the beginning days, which you were a part of, because I started calling in when you left. Mm-hmm. And Alexis was part of that show. That's when I would call in.
1: Yeah.
0: That era, I remember I had to call in. My schedule changed.
1: So, yeah, this is the truth. Lori and Julia started on this radio station in June of 2002. I started at this radio station in November of 2002. I have been off and on since 2002, mostly on.
0: Yeah.
1: Which is, it's wild.
0: Insane.
1: I can tell you stories about the early days.
0: Oh.
1: That would blow your mind.
0: We should do that as a whole special show. Oh, God, that would be great. I will put a bow on this by a 14-second story about Lori and Julia from that era with me. I was on with you, and that was it. And I swear, that was it. I had filled in for Dave Ryan, and I did your show. And just keep that in mind, that was it.
1: Mm-hmm.
0: I had filled in for Dave Ryan 3 times with Angie Taylor, and then I did the show you were on. Lori and Julia see me at an event around this era, and this is such the Lori and Julia thing that I can't even stand it. We were at the Pantages Theater in the lobby. I obviously knew who they were because I was an entertainment reporter. I was very aware of them. Julia comes up to me and she hugs me like we are the best of friends. And she looks at me and she says the following: "We have to have you back on the show. We love having you." Okay. Mm-hmm. Holly. Mm-hmm. Holly. That tracks, right, Holly? It tracks.
2: Yeah.
0: It's such a, and then Lori comes up and nods her head. Oh my God, you were great the last time you were on.
1: No.
0: Was I?
1: No.
0: No. No. No.
1: What?
0: No.
2: I sure was.
0: Yeah.
2: Wasn't I great? Absolutely. Yeah. I'll see you soon.
0: I'll see you soon. Yep. Oh my God, we have to have you back on. Well, no, you've never had me on. Thanks. You were so great the last time. Was I? Okay.
3: Brittany and Kendall.
4: Have you ever had something get stuck in the dressing room and you go, am I going to dislocate a shoulder possibly to get out of this?
5: Is this how I die?
4: Yes.
5: Is this how they find me with like a dress half up and my butt is just hanging out and my arms are stuck up? The dressing rooms are like material. It's
4: curtains.
5: It's a curtain. So when that panic sets in, you just have to step out of that curtain to like this wide area and be like, somebody help me.
4: I'm a monster.
5: Anybody? Is anybody here?
4: And that is my full crotch out. Yes. But I need help in my darkest hour.
5: Oh,
4: please. And I'm so sorry. I know I ripped this. I will not be buying it because I realize also it's out of my price range.
5: No.
4: And more importantly, it does not fit me.
3: Brittany and Kendall with producer Mike. The next generation of talk radio, where talk is fun. My Talk 107.1. Everything entertainment.
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18: 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My talk, everything entertainment.
19: Hey, Holly, I'm going to come to you for Starbucks.
20: Okay.
19: Just kidding.
20: Wait, what? I'm ready to go.
19: I knew I was on the air that time. Welcome back. I'm just so funny today. Anyway, welcome back. It's Jason Matheson Show, starring Colleen Lindstrom, starring Holly Roberts, and that annoying cornhole woman.
20: This is absolutely ridiculous.
19: We're so glad you're here, everyone.
2: I hope she doesn't think that she's going to fill out an invoice for being on this show.
19: I don't know. I'll let Bea Arthur handle it.
1: Yeah. It's Holly's job now.
2: It's my job.
19: Oh, that's right. It's your job now?
2: Yeah.
19: Oh, I'm sorry about that.
1: You can just politely decline and ask her to succeed elsewhere, Holly.
19: That's right.
2: Well, that's great. Yeah. That's true.
19: Yeah. Well, howdy, hello, and how you doing, everyone? Welcome back to the show. Hey, Holly.
2: Yeah.
19: We've waited long enough. What's going on at the Bucks of the Star?
2: They've released their holiday menu.
19: They did?
2: Yes, and Colleen was on to something last week, pointing out that Dunkin' Donuts, that they've embraced the apple flavor. Starbucks has done the same for their holiday menu this year.
1: I'm telling you, pumpkin spice, take a seat. Hello, apple.
2: Bye! Because one of the beverages you can get this year at Starbucks for the holidays is the apple pomegranate refresher.
1: Ooh, that sounds fun and exciting.
2: It's a bright and refreshing pick-me-up.
19: Woo!
2: It's apple and pomegranate. But the pomegranate comes in pearls. So if you don't like tapioca pearls,
19: careful.
1: That'll leave a stain.
2: Yeah. And just for you, Colleen, there's a creamier snowy apple version, which adds coconut to the apple pomegranate refresher. So it's like Starbucks heard Colleen crying out.
1: Oh, my gosh.
19: Oh,
1: you love
19: my
1: me.
19: Oh, my gosh.
2: And they said, Colleen Lindstrom, we've made a drink that possibly could interest you.
1: Oh, goodness. You know, I don't usually go for the refreshers, but I might just to support them.
19: Okay, give me the flavor profile of that again.
2: It is apple. So the base of the drink is apple. And then it has the pomegranate bubbles.
19: Oh, yes. I'm down for this.
1: I know. I kind of love it.
2: Yeah. So it's nice and spicy, but it's not pumpkin and it's not, you know, cinnamon.
19: Yeah.
2: And then you can add the coconut milk to it to make the snowy apple version.
1: I love this.
19: I love this.
2: But if you don't like that,
1: Starbucks.
2: Yeah. How about a tiramisu velvet latte?
1: How about it?
2: Yes. You can
19: get intrigued.
2: Finished with velvet mascarpone cold foam and cocoa and some coffee dusting.
19: I could be down with that one. I don't always like their holiday drinks, but this one sounds good.
2: Those are the two new offerings, but then you get the classics, the peppermint mocha, which you can get, I imagine, 365 if you want. Just order a mocha with some pump of mint.
19: Yeah.
2: There's the caramel brulee latte.
1: Pump of mint.
19: Colleen, I love a pump of mint.
1: Well, pump of mint.
2: That's right.
19: Yeah.
2: A sugar cookie latte, gingerbread chai, caramel brulee latte. Those are all back as well.
19: That's a good one. The caramel brulee. A little sweet, but I'm not hating on it. Yeah.
2: You can also get a barista cold cup. You know how people bought all those Starbucks cups shaped like bears and then they put them on the black market and then people like punched each other in the face for it?
19: Yeah.
2: Well, now they've got now they got a whole bunch of bear merch. So get ready to buy that, sell it for 30% more, and maybe slap some people across the face.
1: Sounds fun.
19: Oh, I love to slap people across the face during the holidays.
2: Well, then get ready, Jason, because all of this is going to be dropping on November 5th.
19: I can't wait. That's probably like around the day that we're going to decorate because we are.
1: Oh,
19: we're full decorating this year.
1: You're going all in.
19: I'm
1: very excited. I have on order for the first time a cat friendly tree. We have not put up a Christmas tree for years because our cats like to ruin it.
19: Yeah.
1: So I got this one that has a cat climber in the middle, and then you put cat safe branches on it.
2: Cute.
1: I know.
2: Okay. And they're not going to eat it and barf it back up.
1: Yes, thank God.
2: Man, that always used to happen with our trees growing up. We had fake trees and the cat would eat it and then they'd barf on it.
19: I think you just answered, but what makes it cat friendly?
1: It's got the thing in the middle.
19: There's Colleen. I see Colleen.
1: No, listen, it's not great, you guys.
19: What? You know, you look great.
1: Well, thank you. No, we're still having camera issues because I had to move. And now it's a whole thing.
2: This is like bizarro Colleen that you're seeing in the camera.
19: That's not real Colleen. She's backwards.
1: Everything is wrong.
19: Is this bizarro Colleen?
1: Everything is wrong.
19: Is this Colleen in the multiverse?
2: Basically.
1: Mm-hmm.
19: Oh my God. She's backwards. Like the My Talk is backwards.
2: Yeah. Like she looks the same. She talks the same.
19: But it's bizarro Colleen.
2: Yeah.
1: It's a whole thing, you guys. I can't get to the thing that controls.
19: The thing?
1: The thing. And I can't. It's too early for this.
19: So sorry, Colleen.
1: I wish I could help you. It's fine. I'm going to be fine. I can see you guys, and that's what matters to me.
2: Well,
1: anyway, back to my cat safe tree.
19: Yeah, what makes it, because I don't own a pussycat, what makes it
1: cat safe? Okay, so in normal tree land, the cats, they don't care that the branches might not hold them. They just climb into the tree. They're animals, right? They see something that's climb-worthy, and they climb it.
19: Okay.
1: And we had a problem with one of the cats eating the lights, and that's really bad.
2: Yep.
19: Oh, like National Lampoon's Christmas Vacation.
1: I think that cat has pica.
2: Yeah, probably.
1: Honestly, because he likes to eat. He chews on some weird things. Anywho, so I've seen these advertised. My kids are devastated, right? They love the cats, but they hate that we never have a Christmas tree. So there's this thing kept on getting advertised to me, and it has like a climber in the middle. So there's a column in the middle
19: that
1: they can go in. And then it has, and you can use that year round. You can just leave the climber up.
19: I'm going to Google this. I got to see this for myself.
1: I'm going to see if I can find it.
19: Oh, okay.
1: Because it's kind of tricky to find.
19: Oh, okay.
1: And I pre-ordered it, and I'm not even actually sure if it will ever come.
19: Oh, wow.
1: You know, one of those things. Yeah. But boy, I'm really excited about it when it does come. And then you put the, oh, here it is. Okay. Yeah, this is just going to, okay. And then you put branches around it, so then it becomes the tree. So I put it in the second segment, and you can see it. Yeah, so like they'll be able to climb into the tree.
19: Oh.
1: And it'll be hopefully better. Because the other thing is then the tree would fall over a lot because they would climb up on it, and then they would be like in the branches, and then the tree would fall, and then all the ornaments would be all. It was a whole thing.
19: Yeah. It's a whole thing.
2: And then they'd eat things, and again, they'd barf.
1: And then they'd barf.
19: Which, that's not good.
1: It's not my favorite.
2: No.
19: No. Oh, I'm sorry that you had that. I'm lucky where, and knock on wood, the dogs, none of my dogs, Dexter, Biggie, and now Milo and Elliot, none of them have been tree curious.
1: They don't even lift their leg on the tree?
19: No. No, none of the dogs.
1: That's like impressive.
19: Dexter and Biggie, RIP, miss you boys. They couldn't have cared less about the tree. Milo and Elliot, no, we didn't put up trees last year, but I had both of them the year before. I know I had Milo. Didn't care. And but again, anyone with a boxer, everything scares the boxer. Mm. He's so skittish. Like everything. Boxes scare. And I thought that it is very much a boxer thing. I thought Dexter was like this. That was my other boxer. And I thought, oh, I'm not going to raise with Milo. I tried my darndest when he was a puppy. I tried to introduce him to all sorts of noises so he wouldn't be. Nope. I failed as a parent. Milo is still as skittish as Dexter ever was. Everything scares that dog. So that's why I crack up when strangers see him, because he's a larger dog and they get scared. I'm like, oh, no, girl. Girl.
1: Yeah.
19: You have nothing to fear.
1: He is more afraid of you.
19: He's more afraid of the tennis shoes you're wearing than he is. Yeah, he's such a sweet, sweet boy. But yeah, they couldn't care less about Christmas trees. Now watch, this year I've just cursed myself.
1: I just feel like, you know, they've shown themselves.
2: Yeah, you would know. By this point, you'd know what kind of shenanigans they would get into, because every pet reveals their own personal shenanigans to you, you know, within probably the first 18 months.
1: Yes.
2: 12 months.
19: Very true. Mm-hmm. Very true.
3: Where talk is fun.
0: It's a welcome distraction.
3: My talk. Everything entertainment.
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0: I gotta take care of this. I just don't like when Colleen's in distress. I'm working on this for Kate.
1: Oh, thank you.
0: Holly and I are witnessing bizarro Colleen. Her B. Arthur spy camera is broken, and the image we're seeing is bizarro Colleen. She's flipped. She's flipped. She's reversed. Again, it's like the multiverse. Mm-hmm. It's like Loki. Holly, we're seeing the Loki version of Colleen.
2: Yeah, and that's true. Well, she's in a whole different position. She's in a different chair in a different location in the studio. She's using a different camera.
0: I'm calling B. Arthur, waking her up.
2: Oh, boy.
0: She has to fix this immediately.
2: Oh, boy. She's just going to love it.
0: Yep. I'm calling her right now to wake her up.
2: Love it.
0: This is our boss.
3: Good morning.
0: Are you awake? Wow.
3: I am now.
0: Hey, it's your morning show. Colleen's camera's not working. We need you to fix it.
3: Okay. Her camera?
0: Yeah, you know the spy cameras that you put in? It's not working. And she's literally, Colleen had to flee her homeland. She had to flee her normal position. This is how bad it is. She's literally sitting in the Score North studio, basically. I mean, she's not even in the same position. That's how bad this is. We need you to come in immediately.
3: Okay. Okay. So you're calling me because some cameras that are not spy cameras, they're what we record content on. Colleen's isn't working.
0: It's not working.
3: So what you have had to, so what you have had to do to compensate for this horrendous happening is Colleen had to move from the chair she usually sits in to the one next to it at the same table.
0: Yeah, it's really messing up the flow. It's been hard for her. She feels, how do I put this? Put upon.
3: Okay. Is Colleen incapacitated right now?
0: I don't know. Let me hang up with you because I'm calling you from my cellular device. Call back in the hotline and you can talk to Colleen yourself. And again, I think the term is put upon. She feels put upon. So will you call the hotline so we can all three yell at you? Okay, bye. Yeah, bye.
2: Now we're going to have to see if she actually calls the hotline.
1: I don't know if she will.
0: She's going to call it.
2: 50-50.
0: She's going to call it.
1: On it. She sounded like, let's see. She really did sound cozy in her bed.
2: Yeah, snug as a coffin. bug in a rug.
0: Or sarcophagus.
2: Sarcophagus.
0: Oh, she's calling in!
1: Oh, that's true love. She actually cares.
0: In, our boss.
1: She cares, you guys.
0: She called in! Hello?
4: Don't assume that I care.
1: Oh, sorry. Okay. I tried.
0: Don't take this dialing of the hotline number, Colleen and Holly, as a sign she cares.
1: I mean, she had to look it up. It took a minute.
0: Yeah. Anyway, B, say what you said to Colleen. Because again, Colleen feels, again, this is my term. She feels put upon. She had to move. She had to move positions.
4: Okay, again, Jason, first of all, you're infecting Colleen with Jason. But secondly, Colleen, I'm sorry, but I told Jason the same thing. I'm really scraping the bottom of my compassion bowl.
1: Yeah. I can tell.
4: For somebody who feels put upon because she has to move from one chair at a table with different chair at the same table.
1: It's just, you know, it's just that. And we actually started the show. This is so interesting. It's like bookends.
4: Oh, good for you. You actually started the show.
1: No, we started the show talking about routines and how important your morning routine is in starting your day on the right foot. And it's just that when I do the show from that other chair, I sound and feel different. And now I've had to move, and I'm not quite sure who I am in this position.
0: You're making, do you hear the plight? You're making your employees question who they fundamentally are.
4: Okay. All right. Here's the thing, guys. And yeah. I mean this as sincerely as I possibly can.
0: Mm-hmm. Okay.
4: Mm-hmm. What you do every day is important to my talk.
0: Yeah.
4: But let me just draw this analogy. I'm sorry. It's important, period.
0: Okay.
4: However, there is a light rail line outside of the radio station. And those people, when they built it, had to get up every day, get in their car, drive here, and dig a ditch.
1: Mm. Yeah.
4: And if they felt a little, maybe they were asked to use a different shovel, they didn't call their boss and say they didn't fundamentally know who they were anymore.
0: What I'm hearing from you is this probably won't be fixed today.
4: Correct. Correct.
1: Okay, well, I just want you to know that you might be getting a similar phone call from all of the shows.
0: Because if you don't think this is going to bother D-Val let's fast forward to Lenny and Squiggy from 3 to 6, you know this is going to drive those two bananas.
4: I just want you to keep it in perspective because we have listeners that have actual jobs.
1: Okay. That's actually true.
0: This is for the listeners. Yeah.
1: That is true.
0: They're right.
1: That is true.
4: Yeah.
1: Okay.
4: And your jobs are not, as my family reminds me on a regular basis, it's not a real job.
1: Yes. Actually, funny. My family reminds me that on a daily basis as well.
4: Isn't that weird?
1: It is. It's so weird.
0: My father-in-law.
4: Go ahead.
0: My father-in-law has been telling me that since 2012. So, yes.
4: Right?
0: Yeah.
4: We found a place to bond after all.
1: Oh,
0: we did.
1: Look at that. Well, coming together. Okay.
0: Well, hey, we
4: Clean.
0: Wish.
1: Yeah.
4: Get over it.
1: Okay.
0: Well,
1: I'll work on that.
0: Yeah. Well, safe travels and thank you for your time this morning.
4: Yeah. I'm going to go back to bed. Thanks a lot.
1: Okay, we love you.
0: Bye, B.
4: Love you back. Bye.
0: Bye.
1: She didn't even say bye.
0: She said, meh. She's so delightful in the morning, isn't she?
2: That sure was a positive mouth noise, though.
1: It was, as far as mouth noises from her go. Yeah, it was.
0: Yeah, it was the most positive we're going to get from her.
1: It is. It's true.
0: Without a doubt. Yeah. I don't know if we're going to get that fixed today. That's what I'm feeling.
1: Yeah. Listen, the truth is, as soon as Q gets here, he's going to be on it.
0: And this is the sad part. This shows our age. He's going to come in there and go boop, boop, beep, beep, boop, boop,
1: yes.
0: Beep, and it'll be fixed. Meanwhile, we can't figure it out for the life of us.
1: No.
0: Yeah. And he'll just go in, boop, boop, beep, boop, boop, boop, beep, boop. And then it'll be done.
1: No. Yeah. And then this is true. This is what will happen. Then he'll be like, Colleen, come here. I'll show you what I did. And I'll still not have any idea.
0: Yeah.
2: Did you turn your computer on and off again?
1: No, that's my next move in the next break.
2: Go for that.
0: Arthur Fonzarelli, did you kick it?
2: Hey.
1: Hey. Yeah.
0: We actually have a Potsy story. Holly, I saw you and I both, our algorithms behaved in a similar fashion. We were both fed Potsy content yesterday.
1: I'm actually mad I didn't get fed the Potsy content because I heard it's great.
2: You should be mad about it.
0: I'm loving that we got fed Potsy content. I want more Potsy content. Well, there we go. Hour one is in the books. When we come back, thirst traps, Potsy, and more. Plus, Holly knows something. Yeah. What does she know? I don't know. That's the whole point of the segment. Colleen doesn't know either. You'll know. We'll know after this.
5: Morning, sunshine.
0: I am going to queue up an hour and a half YouTube video that is complete silence, randomly broken up by Michael Jackson mouth noises. We will never know when Michael Jackson will interrupt our conversation and scare the hell out of us. Here we go. Colleen, talk to us about castor oil.
1: Okay. I didn't expect it so soon.
5: That scared me.
1: Okay, I'm going to get back together because I want to talk about castor oil because I really am castor oil curious now. I've seen some influencers do this. They'll wake up when they do their Get Ready With Me videos. They'll wake up and they've got like a...
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0: Hate mornings, but love us? Have we got a replay for you?
1: It's the best of what we did yesterday morning, here for you now. On My Talk, where talk is fun.
0: Oh, thank you. Thank you. Ladies and gentlemen, we, no joke, we have breaking entertainment news. Now, I wish I would have seen this before Scream Queens ended, but be that as it may, or as may, they just signed the deal. We heard about this. The Emmys are going to Amazon for 6 years. No more network TV for the Emmy Awards.
1: I don't. It's how do we feel Prime. About this?
0: I'm fine with it.
1: I'm not fine with it. But here's where I am with it.
0: Okay.
1: Will they still control the length of the telecast?
0: Oh.
1: So this is where I get iffy. For years, for years, our biggest critique of the Emmys, of any really award show, is when they run long. Having them on network television creates a container for that. Having those award shows on network television where they have a commercial schedule and then they have their the affiliate and news schedule to contend with, it helps to create some bumpers. They're not going to have the same bumpers with
0: this with Prime.
2: I hope they do, and I think that they will, because if they don't have those bumpers, people are not going to bother watching.
1: They will tune out. If it gets to be too long, they'll tune out.
2: Nobody is saying, boy, I really wish that the Emmys telecast would be longer. They're just missing opportunities left and right.
1: I have another question.
0: Yes.
1: Do they not have to figure for commercials if they're on Amazon Prime?
0: I wouldn't think so.
2: But maybe they would, because people have dynamic ad insertion if they're not buying the premium-tiered Amazon experience.
1: Okay.
2: So I would imagine if it is a live telecast, they are going to have to plan for those breaks for those of us who don't pay for no ads.
1: Okay.
0: Oh.
1: And then those of us who do pay for no ads, which I do believe is myself, but I can't remember. What then do I get to watch during the commercial?
2: You'll be treated to a wonderful dancing interlude featuring showgirls dressed as cigarette boxes and legs.
1: Okay, great. I am just curious how this will go. I think, you know, put them wherever. I'm still going to watch them.
0: Yeah.
1: I think this will be, streaming presents a lot of questions about how this experience might be different.
0: Yes. They'll probably just dip like YouTube TV does. They'll be like, they'll go to some animation of a goldfish.
1: Yeah.
0: Or the Sahara.
2: Yeah. Or maybe they'll go to shirtless Anson Williams.
1: Please enjoy this moment of zen brought to you by, Anson Williams' nipples.
2: By the way, is posting shirtless on Instagram.
0: Right.
2: Patsy from Happy Days.
0: We covered that earlier. Listen, like, and subscribe. Search for our show. That's right. Yeah, I think I was more surprised when the Oscars went to YouTube.
2: Yes.
0: That made me go, this, I'm like, okay. Because now we're conditioned. The fact that the Oscar deal happened, well, of course the Emmy deal would happen. Because my talkers, if you don't know, the Emmy Awards used to go from network to network. One year would go to NBC, one year would go to CBS, one year would go to ABC, one year would go to Fox. And now Prime, within the last 30 minutes, just signed a deal for 6 years, Amazon Prime, that they were going to get the Emmy Awards. Hey, you know what? I await to see what they do. I await to see what they're creatively going to do with this.
1: Mm-hmm.
0: I hope they take some risks that the network TV people wouldn't do. I don't know. I'm trying to look on the bright side.
1: Yeah, I mean, I'm not gonna be down on it when we have not yet experienced it. I think it'll be curious to see how they utilize a new and different platform.
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0: We are walking on sunshine on this Tuesday, October 6, 2026. Hey, everybody. Welcome to the Jason Matheson Show. I'm Jason, right over there. Please say hello to Bizarro World, Colleen Lindstrom.
1: Good morning, buddies.
0: And right over there, say hello to Holly Roberts.
21: Good morning, friends.
0: Holly sounds strangely like AI Suzanne Summers. What is that, Colleen?
1: This has been sitting out in our work area for a really long time, and I just found it hidden in the studio. It's just a sad trombone.
21: It's a portable sad trombone.
0: I wonder who that belongs to.
1: I quite enjoy it. Nobody really knows. It was right by the printer for a long time, and then it found its way in here.
21: I thought it belonged to Steve, but...
1: Oh, that tracks.
21: Maybe I'm confused. I have no idea.
1: I know. Who knows anymore? Yeah.
0: I could see him having that.
1: Yeah.
0: Yeah. I like that, though. A little sad trombone.
1: Yeah, you can bring it with you. That's how I feel right now.
0: Yeah, without your camera on. Yeah.
1: It's fine.
0: We have your camera on, but you just reverse. It's fine. It's fine.
1: It's fine.
0: We're all going to be fine. It's fine. Good morning, everyone. Good morning in the news this morning. Good morning. Good morning, Ann Curry. Good morning.
1: Good morning.
0: I saw Ann Curry recently on a YouTube video. She looked great.
22: Good morning. Good morning, everybody. In the news this morning, good morning.
0: That's
1: what
0: right.
1: What is she up to?
0: She does documentaries, hard news
1: That's
0: interviews.
1: That's right. That's right.
0: I will never forget. I did an interview with her right at the crest of the Matt Lauer story. Right at the peak. The wave was coming in. And poor Ann Curry, horrible timing. Bless her heart. Ann Curry was doing the rounds, publicizing a documentary that she was doing that had obviously nothing to do with the Today Show or whatever. But she was on a press tour. And I just thought, oh, ill-timed, because everybody that talks to her about her documentary is obviously going to ask her about what had happened to Matt Lauer. And we don't, just like this show, we don't do a lot of serious things over there on the TV show, but occasionally we will. And we booked Ann Curry, even though the subject matter of her documentary was sad. Well, I got ready to toss the two Ann Curry, and it was a satellite interview. So I set it up, and I'm like, you know, we don't do a lot of serious things, but you can't turn down an opportunity to interview a celebrated journalist from the Today Show and, you know, NBC News. Ann Curry's joining us to talk about her new documentary. Good morning, Ann. She goes, good morning. And I go, Ann, before we begin anything, and I said, I swear to you, I'll get your documentary. And she nods her head because she knows what's happening. I said, you know, I have to ask you about Mervy Pervy, Matt Lauer. I no more than said that. And this is what I hear. Roof. Roof. Roof. Roof. Roof. Roof. Roof. And I look. And some woman in the studio audience had not turned her phone off. and her ringtone was a loud attacking dog.
1: Oh my God.
0: And I'm not talking like, I'm not talking mid volume. I'm talking, old girl had this on full flipping volume.
1: Well, you got to know if the doctor called.
0: Oh my God.
1: And your results are in.
3: Hey, honey, what's going on with my biopsy?
0: Right? I was like, oh my God, are you kidding me?
1: Mm-mm.
0: Like this. And Anne hears it. And here I am trying to ask about a serious, and we have attack dog ringtone going on. Oh God. It was a
1: rough day at the office.
0: It was a day.
1: Also, what did she say? Yeah.
0: A great question.
1: I don't
0: remember how she handled that.
1: Boy, that's...
0: I know it was graceful. It was she didn't deflect because she knows how that is.
21: Mm-hmm. Yeah, I was going to say, she's been in your position before.
0: Yes. Right. She knows that even if you have someone on to talk about their cookbook and they're connected to a news of the day story,
1: yeah.
0: girl, your cookbook awaiteth.
1: Yeah.
0: We got to ask you about the news of the day. And she knows what that's like. She's a pro.
1: Mm-hmm.
0: So she didn't complain. She didn't roll her eyes. She didn't go, I'm not going to talk about that. She had an answer ready to go.
1: Probably a well-rehearsed.
0: Yes.
1: Yeah.
0: And I remember feeling very satisfied. But yeah, it was like, and I always hate that. I hate being in that position. I don't like asking questions like that. But I had to that day.
1: Yeah.
0: It's perfect. I didn't plan this, but I wish I could say I planned this, but let me tell you two other little things. I teased one of them. The first, Holly, I heard you talk about Michael Douglas and his new book. I interviewed Michael Douglas. That interview airs today. If I can get some clips. Yeah, he was really good. I'll play some clips on our show tomorrow. Also I teased this in the last hour. Let me just tell you. We're doing rounds of interviews for the new season of our show, for the talk show, for the TV show. And we had another press day yesterday. And what happens, my talkers, in these interviews is, you know, I sit in the studio with photographer Eric and Jeff post show. And a lot of these are done now in the day on Zoom, which is so nice. It used to be, I had to buy satellite time. It was a whole production. Post-COVID. Now you just hook up these interviews with Zoom. So I'm sitting here and I have an AirPod in. That's how I'm hearing the affiliates. And the affiliate I'm getting ready to do is Fox Chicago, the Windy City, Fox 32. I grew up with that station, by the way. I'm sitting here and they tell you the time you're going to be on. So Jeff goes, okay, Jace, you're gonna be on at 11:15. Or I'm sorry, it was 9:15 yesterday, right after our show, actually. So I'm sitting in the studio and I put my earpiece in and I'm hearing the anchors from Fox Chicago get ready to come to me. And then I hear the producer go, is anyone from the Jason crew on right now? And I nod my head and I wave and I go, yes, we can hear you. And the producer goes, okay, do you guys have another interview after us? If not, can you guys give us just like 4 more minutes? We're running a little bit behind and we're going to do an interview before you. And I said, oh, of course. Yeah, I said, I'm good. It's, you know. So I waited. Do you know? And I'm not laughing. Let me be clear. I'm not laughing at the story. But do you know the story they put on like right before me? Oh, now, gosh. Let me pause and say this happened last week in L.A. I was being interviewed by L.A. and they had a story about poop right before me. And I'm telling all these stories for all my haters. You'll thoroughly enjoy this. So I had a poop story and then they went to me. Make up your own jokes with that. And then today, Holly, Colleen, let's play a little. Would you like to guess what story or kind of story they did right before me?
1: Oh, gosh. Did it have to do with bodily fluids?
0: No.
21: Didn't have to do with animals?
0: Nope.
21: Oh.
0: Let me just end this and tell you the death penalty.
21: Oh, no. We were talking about that woman in Tennessee, huh?
1: Oh, my gosh. Oh, my gosh.
0: And I'm sitting there, and Eric and I are dying. Like, we're laughing because I'm like, I didn't think it could get any more funny going from poop to me. And now they're going from death penalty.
21: Oh, boy.
0: And then we'll be right back with Jason.
21: Oh, boy.
1: Oh, my gosh.

0: What I'm hearing is you would rather have the poop question.
1: Yeah, that's what you're hearing me say.
0: Yep.
1: Yep.
0: Understood.
1: When we come back, why are basically three quarters of the show...
2: Morning, sunshine.
0: I've got the name of fictional football teams, and you tell me the name of the movie or TV show where they come from. The Ridgemont Wolves.
1: Oh, that's not a football team.
0: Yes, it is.
3: Yes, it is.
1: Oh, that's a football... Oh, that's a whole topic. Okay.
0: The Denver Monarchs.
1: South Park, final answer.
0: No, it is Dynasty.
1: Dynasty never had a female basketball team?
3: Okay, because, Jason, we're doing football. Oh,
1: no, I mean...
3: Jason, how are you going to get through this? You're not even clear on what the topic is. No matter how many times we've told you.
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3: 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My talk, everything entertainment.
4: Problem was with you and not them. And every time you told me my
3: Welcome back, everyone. It's the Jason Matheson Show, starring Colleen Lindstrom, starring Holly Roberts, and guest starring you and Charlton Heston. Thank you. Thank you for being here. Hey, Holly.
5: Hey, Jason.
3: Why are we being fed Potsy content?
5: Because Potsy Anson Williams is leaving us thirst traps on Instagram?
3: Colleen, can you believe this?
6: No, I actually can't. And I, what I really can't believe is that my algorithm didn't think I was worthy. And I'm frustrated and a little upset.
3: You're just not having a good day, Colleen.
6: I'm
3: your
6: not.
3: Camera's not working. Anson Williams isn't coming up on your algorithm.
5: Well, I came across this because People Magazine picked it up. And once People Magazine picks something up, then we've crossed the threshold into the mainstream. Anson Williams over on his Instagram account, by the way, you can follow him at Real Anson Williams. He has 2,966 followers right now. I'm sure you guys can go over there and make it 3,000. His latest post, Anson Williams is standing in front of the mirror and flexing for us without his shirt on.
6: Wow.
3: This is a real thing, Colleen.
6: Yeah, he sure is. There he is. Mm-hmm. Hey, Potsy. Right.
3: Hey, Potsy. Hey, girl.
5: I wasn't expecting this kind of content to be witnessed by my own eyes today, but I don't know if I'm happy or sad. I have a lot of confused feelings about this, Jason. And Colleen. I'm seeing his nipples. What?
6: Listen, I'm here for the first time, and I'm feeling feelings, too, and I'm not sure I can identify them.
3: Now, what does it say about me, Colleen, or Holly? No, this came up for you via People Magazine.
5: Yes, so I was looking on People Magazine last night. That's one of the websites I go to normally for show prep.
3: Yep,
5: and then all of a sudden
3: too.
5: I'm scrolling, do-do-do-do-do-do-do. Happy Day star Anson Williams shares shirtless selfie and says he feels more alive at 77 than he did at 40. Tell me more.
3: Well, let me tell you, I didn't even need People Matt. This is what my algorithm says about me. I didn't even need People Magazine. I was fed Potsy content independently, Holly. It just came to me not in a basket from People Magazine.
5: I love that for you, Jason.
6: It just arrived on your doorstep.
5: You're just swiping. Yeah. You went to your FYP and you're like, do-do-do-do-do. Oh,
3: yeah. Yes. I'm like, why? Now, let me tell you, I'm going to take this opportunity to once again give it up for E! Entertainment Television icon Steve Kometko. Steve was an anchor back in the night. Like, he was the face.
5: The face.
3: He was the Ryan Seacrest of E! If there was breaking entertainment news, Steve Kometko was anchoring that. He was the anchor man, basically. He was the Peter Jennings of E! And he went away for a while, and now he's back with this podcast called Still Here Hollywood. And he interviews, well, everyone, but a lot of, like, vintage stars like Anson Williams from Happy Days.
6: Oh, I love this.
3: Oh, Colleen, it is so up our alley. And Steve's really good. I wish he had a better set. Steve deserves a better set. I'm just saying, as someone that does this, I want Steve to have a better set.
5: Yeah. He deserves to upgrade the fabric on the curtains.
3: Yeah. But that's neither here nor there. And Holly, I pulled something for you. I'm connecting all worlds. Are you ready, Holly Roberts? Because the Anson Williams / Potsy content I was fed, and maybe because it knows I know you.
6: Oh, wow.
3: Anson Williams talks about Beatles legend John Lennon. Listen to this mixing of all worlds.
7: John Lennon and his son Julian snuck onto the set of Happy Days, didn't they?
8: Yeah, that was something.
7: What was that about?
8: It was the first year of Happy Days, 1974, and it was a very cold morning. We're on the set, you know, bored out of our mind, like kitchen scenes or something at the time. It was before we went live audience, so it was like a movie. Mm. And it was a guest star and the four of us and Jerry, our director. Yeah, so I go over to get a bad cup of coffee. Back then, craft service was not like today. It was terrible. So, and I look up and there's this guy with kind of cool glasses and a young kid. I don't know. Walk back, go up to Donnie. Hey, Donnie, this guy looks just like John Lennon with a kid. And Donnie's going, oh, yeah, John Lennon is here to hang out with us. It was John Lennon there to hang out with us.
5: 100% believe it, because that would have been during John Lennon's infamous lost weekend years, where he lived in L.A. and he was separated from Yoko. He totally would have gone to the set of Happy Days.
3: Oh, I didn't know about these laws.
6: Yeah, please review.
5: Yeah. Okay.
3: Give the youngins a little education here.
5: So the John Lennon, when it's referred to as the lost weekend, this was a portion of his life from 1973 to 1975. His marriage with Yoko Ono was on the rocks. In fact, she kicked him out and was like, actually, you're going to go and have a relationship with this other woman. He was in Los Angeles and he was hanging out and partying and drinking with people like Harry Nilsson, Ringo Starr, the Hollywood Vampires, if you've ever heard of that. That was a group of Hollywood stars who used to go around the Sunset Strip and get really drunk. Anyways, he was hanging out in L.A. at that time. So it would not surprise me that he would just saunter over to the set of Happy Days like it was no big deal.
3: That?
6: I love that.
3: Can you imagine? Well, I mean, you can't imagine. You're on a fairly new show. Happy Days, again, was fairly new at the time. And there's freaking John Lennon. Ralph Malph is like, there's John Lennon.
5: No big deal.
3: No big deal.
5: And Happy Days wasn't a huge hit the first season. I feel like they were still working it out. Fonz didn't even wear his leather jacket.
3: No. And it was a brown leather jacket at the beginning. Yeah, and kids out there, to not leave you out of the conversation, all of our Gen Zers, I can't even, because one doesn't exist, there really isn't a show that at its height was as big as Happy Days.
5: Oh, phenomenon.
3: And it was like tens of millions of Americans would watch Happy Days every week, and it helped. The ABC television network was a toilet. It was a toilet network. There wasn't a lot for them to celebrate. And Happy Days, like the Cosby Show in the 80s for NBC, Happy Days helped to pull ABC out of the turlet. And then it spun off into 18 successful shows, Laverne and Shirley being one of them.
6: Mork and Mindy being another one. Still is weird to me. The backdoor pilot of that.
3: Right? Yeah.
5: Don't question it. It was the 70s.
3: It was the 70s. It was Gary
6: People
3: Marshall.
6: People were doing all kinds of things. John Lennon was showing up, right? You know, on set.
5: Yeah. Well, and then later that, about a year later, he released his rock and roll album, which was all covers of 50s rock and roll music.
3: Yeah.
5: So there you go.
3: The Happy Days ushered in that, in Greece ushered in a nostalgia for the 50s in the 70s.
6: Do you remember as a child, did this happen to you, I should ask, as it did to me when you were young? Did it surprise you when you learned that that show wasn't actually made in the 50s? Because it did me. When my it broke my brain when my parents told me, oh no, that wasn't. That was in the 70s, looking back on the 50s. And I was like, what?
3: Yeah. We share that in common. It was a baby carrot moment for me.
6: Yes.
3: I thought baby carrots were grown that way. But yeah.
5: Yeah, but then Happy Days totally gave up on the 50s thing by about halfway through the series.
6: Which is so weird.
5: It was like, nah, we're just... So it existed outside of time and space because they really committed to the 50s thing. Then Ron Howard left. Then feathered hair was introduced to Happy Days, and nobody had feathered hair in the 1950s. Don't at me.
6: Oh, don't even get me started. Go back to Little House on the Prairie. Guess what? Also didn't have feathered hair on the prairie. Little different.
3: Little different. You can see that whole interview. I would, if you're listening to the station, you obviously are a semi-fan of pop culture. I would encourage you to subscribe to Steve Kometko's podcast, wherever you find them.
6: Okay, can I just tell you, I'm looking right now at the people he has interviewed.
3: Yeah.
6: Why did I not know he was doing this?
3: Yeah, it's great.
6: It's actually incredible, but you're right, he needs a better set.
3: Yeah.
5: Yeah.
3: And better lighting. He needs better lighting. I know. I got a photographer, Eric, over there.
6: Oh, but he is, I mean, he's doing it.
3: He is. He interviewed my girl Donna Mills a couple months ago.
6: I was just going to tell you that.
3: Yeah, Donna Mills is up in there.
5: Yeah, he's getting a lot of significant gets recently. He's been doing this for a couple of years. It's nice to see Steve Kometko. It's comforting.
6: It is.
5: He used to watch E! News all the time, especially with the set where they had the fish tanks.
3: Love the fish tank set. Oh, God, I got real excited.
6: Wow, you really Jason, did. Settle down, Jason.
3: Settle down, Jason.
9: Where talk is fun.
10: 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It brings me joy and happiness.
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0: 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We have a new one called We Took 16 Strangers to Disney World. So there we go. That's and what we learned and how that was. I know you can get it wherever you get your podcast. And now, we had a snafu with a couple of them. The new season, which we started way back in the spring, all of those episodes are now on YouTube. You can see Colin's hair live in Technicolor.
1: Colin ever going to give some tips on how he achieves his look? Is he going to give us, you know, is he sitting on this kind of stuff? Is he going to give us his product?
0: No, he'll
1: list?
0: Be willing to share. He'll be willing to share.
1: Okay.
0: He will.
1: No gatekeeping.
2: Listen, I got to say, I'm over there right now. I'm on your YouTube channel.
0: Yeah.
2: And I think you should maybe reach out to Steve Kometko and give him some tips.
0: Thanks,
2: yours
0: love.
2: Looks incredible, and I happen to know it's in your basement.
0: Yeah, you do. Yeah.
2: So it does not look like it's in a basement, is what I'm trying to say.
0: Oh, that means a lot to me. Yeah, I'm really proud of it. It's like, again, cracking another nut, and yeah,
1: it doesn't look like you're in the basement at all. No signs of Freddy Krueger.
0: Oh, thank you. Oh, I could cry. That makes me very happy. I'm very proud of it. We're actually changing it too. I'm changing the set a little bit to make it look more like a lounge,
2: and
0: less formal. Yeah, like a little unofficial Disney lounge.
2: Ooh, I love.
0: So you can subscribe right now and see Colin with the good hair, and all of our episodes are up right now. But right now, Holly knows something.
3: Come on, get your head.
4: What goes through her mind? What's she thinking?
5: She knows something.
6: What is she thinking?
7: Time for Holly knows something.
8: The fact is, I need what's in her head.

0: I know something Jason and Colleen don't. And they're going to get three questions.
1: That's very true.
0: Three questions each to figure out what I know. And at the end of their question asking, they're going to guess. Okay? We'll see if they can figure it out.
2: I'm so scared.
0: Well, today I went slightly obscure.
3: Great. We're screwed, Jace.
0: But okay, I thought we'll it was right fascinating. It is something that you know. I actually think you know something here, Jason and Colleen. And I'm trying to figure out the best way to describe it. Your category today is pre-internet.
1: Wait a minute. We don't get to press your luck. Boop, boop, boop, boop, boop. That's my favorite thing.
0: Oh, no, you want that? Okay, hold on a second, because I was going to give you an eagle today.
1: Oh, give me an eagle. Fun. We'll take an eagle. Forget the press your luck. Give us an eagle.
3: Thank you.
0: Your category today is pre-internet 90s meme. Pre-internet 90s meme. So let me give you a little more context to this. This is something that you would have seen in the 90s and even in the 2000s. And it's a meme, but it's not on the internet. Okay.
1: Huh. Okay. In the 90s.
0: And 2000s. And I bet you see it today. So I'm already giving you a lot of clues here because I need to set the table.
3: Okay.
0: I just thought it was fascinating. I know something about this.
1: Okay.
3: All right. Who's going first?
0: Jason. Your first question.
1: Does this pre-internet meme involve a child?
0: Technically, yeah.
3: Mm-hmm. Did this pre-internet meme originate from a TV show or a movie?
0: No.
3: Okay.
1: To your recollection, have we ever referenced it or talked about it?
0: I don't think so. I don't think so.
3: Is this something that is associated with a specific celebrity or character?
0: Yes.
3: Okay.
1: Oh.
0: All right. One more question for Jason and Colleen. About what I know.
1: She said, it does involve a celebrity?
3: Yes. Well, or a character. I said a celebrity or a character.
0: Yeah. And it does, Jason. I can affirm that.
1: Okay. Is it a cartoon character?
0: Yes.
3: Okay. It involves a cartoon character. Didn't originate from a TV or movie. Did it have like a catchphrase?
0: No.
3: Okay.
0: All right. Jason and Colleen have asked their three questions about this 90s, 2000 pre-internet meme that they've seen out and about. And I will give you a little bit more of context here. I bet that you can still see it in 2026. Haven't seen it in a while, but I'm sure somewhere in these United States, someone's still leaning into it.
3: Oh my gosh.
1: Okay. So that's it, right? That's your last clue.
3: Okay. Somebody's still leaning into it. Okay.
1: Is it Garfield, Colleen?
3: Except for that it didn't originate from a TV show or a movie.
1: It didn't. Oh, okay.
3: So I was thinking like Joe Camel.
1: Or Betty Boop.
3: But again, TV show.
1: Oh, TV show.
0: No, yeah, it did Jason. Not. It's not from a TV show, Colleen.
3: Right. That's what I'm saying. And Betty Boop was a TV show.
0: Well, let me help you.
3: Okay.
0: Think about Garfield.
3: Oh.
0: Okay. Garfield.
3: Okay, we're going back to Garfield.
0: Garfield didn't originate in a TV show.
3: Oh, wait. So is it Garfield?
1: Is it? No, it's... It's like me with football, basketball from Weekly Trivia Face Off. That's now a promo, which is hysterical.
3: What am I doing?
1: Oh, but think Garfield. Did you hear what she just said?
3: Yeah.
1: Colleen?
0: Did you? What did I just say, Colleen?
3: I'm not sure.
1: Who are you, today, Colleen?
3: She said Garfield. Think about Garfield.
1: Everyone has to give Colleen grace.
0: What did I say about
1: she
0: Garfield?
1: She is in a different chair.
3: Didn't originate from a TV show or a movie.
0: So what is Garfield? It did not.
1: A comic.
3: It's a comic. Oh.
1: Peen Calvin.
2: Is that your final answer?
3: I love that, Jason. It's Peen Calvin for sure. Yeah, that's our final answer.
2: Do I get dramatic
3: answer.
2: Music?
3: That's our final answer.
1: Is it? Okay, fine. Let's lock it in. It's Peen Calvin, and we're going to lock it in, and I'm looking for my sound effect. My computer's as slow as Colleen's camera today, so that is our final answer. Oh,
2: God. That's right!
3: That's
1: Jason
3: impressive.
1: Has been on fire lately with this game.
2: Yes.
3: Honestly, that is impressive.
2: It
1: Don't
2: is.
1: Know what.
2: Peen Calvin.
3: What on earth made you bring Peen Calvin to the table?
2: I ran across it in my algorithm. And I was fascinated by Peen Calvin. Peen Calvin from Calvin and Hobbes. Calvin, the comic book character, peeing on something that maybe the person with the decal sticker doesn't like. Mm-hmm. It's like, well, yeah. Where the heck did that come from? And how could we have been getting away with it for decades?
1: Yeah.
2: Because Calvin, well, you would think he's a copywritten character. And what's the deal with the rights? Well, it turns out the creator of Calvin and Hobbes, Bill Watterson, never licensed Calvin and Hobbes.
1: No.
2: He doesn't want to. He's like, no, I'm not going to license it for commercial use at all. So that led to all of these people being able to use Calvin in a bootleg manner. And what did people decide to do with Calvin? Well, him peeing on things. The first mention of Calvin peeing on things is a report from 1995 where a reporter described a 25-foot motorhome with a sign showing Calvin of Calvin and Hobbes urinating on the letters FSU, as in Florida State University, referencing the rivalry between the University of Florida and Florida State University.
3: Oh, my gosh.
2: It spread Colleen. From there because there are no attorneys to track down these bootleggers and say, hey, knock it off, because the
3: character... there's no license. It doesn't matter.
2: And so nobody cares because nobody's making money on it.
3: And Calvin can pee on anything.
2: Yeah.
1: He can pee on us.
2: And look, peeing Calvin was everywhere.
3: Don't give people ideas, Jason.
2: Get an umbrella.
3: Yeah.
2: Peeing Calvin was everywhere. Even here in the Twin Cities in 1996, a woman in St. Paul was jailed for wearing a Peeing Calvin t-shirt when she went to court.
3: Okay.
1: No way.
3: I mean.
1: That is funny.
2: And peeing Calvin. Well, Calvin really can pee on anything because it's bootleg. And Calvin has evolved. You can get alien Calvin. You can get Calvin that says bite me. You can get Calvin doing other things on other things. I mean, it's a whole scene. And there's nothing that anyone can do about it because, again, there's no financial incentive for anyone to crack down on the copyright.
3: Oh, my gosh.
1: That.
3: Somebody on Etsy is charging $5.44. Did you just look this up?
1: I'm looking. Yeah. And I got to tell you, it's always fascinating
3: that's
1: what Holly
3: easy
1: knows.
3: Money.
1: This is a fun fact.
3: Yeah.
1: I bet the majority of the audience listening had no idea about Peeing Calvin and the lack of copyright.
3: That is incredible.
2: Yeah, I mean, it's a copywritten character, but nobody's there to enforce it because no one's licensing Calvin. No one's making money off of the character. So, you know, if Hasbro was like, hey, we're the exclusive licensor of Calvin and Hobbes, you bet you would be getting a cease and desist.
3: Oh, my gosh.
1: Oh, absolutely.
2: So, well, Calvin, go pee on anything.
1: Ladies and gentlemen, this has been Holly Knows Something.
3: I feel like I've been peed on by Calvin today.
4: I do. Hey, my talkers, Bradley here.
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0: Welcome back. We're so glad you're here. Listen, like, and subscribe wherever you hear podcasts. We've had look maxing, fiber maxing. I don't know the rest of the maxings.
1: Protein maxing.
0: Thank you, Colleen. Protein maxing. We now have a new one, Colleen.
1: It's called whimsy maxing. Are you familiar with whimsy maxing?
0: No. Holly?
2: I imagine it's maxing whimsy. It's not a name of a maxi pad, is it?
1: No, it's not.
2: Oh, okay.
1: Whimsy maxing is indeed maxing whimsy. It's essentially the deliberate pursuit of fun, of bright colors, of nostalgia, of unnecessary small pleasures in life.
0: Oh.
1: So it's kind of the reaction to, I think in recent years, especially in influencers, have maybe put forward a more minimalistic, clean line, neutral color, clean girl aesthetic, right?
0: Mm-hmm.
1: Sort of a perfectly curated adulthood of pretty beautiful things. Whimsy maxing pushes back on that by trying to bring more whimsy and fun and color into life. So, for example, and we talked about this a few weeks ago. By the way, we have a little something up our sleeves regarding this.
0: Mm-hmm.
1: Bedazzling. The trend, the comeback of bedazzling, mm-hmm. is part of the whimsy maxing trend. That it's not about things being useful or productive. It's about things being cute and fun and pretty. So whimsy maxing is the new trend. Finding different, unique ways to bring silly into your life.
0: Huh.
1: Now this, to me, begs a different question.
0: Yes.
1: Just to turn it back on us. What have I been saying lately? I'm a what? I'm a joy junkie.
0: Joy junkie.
1: I'm a joy junkie. We are about joy on this show. We are about waking up and putting joy into your lives, starting your day off joyfully, focusing on joy. Are we, you guys, are we joy maxing?
2: Oh.
0: I think we are.
1: I think that's our trend. We're trendsetters.
0: Because joy junkie, I mean, we can still be that.
1: Yeah,
0: we can
1: still
0: use that.
1: Yeah.
0: I mean, there is a podcast called that. There's a woman that is like a joy junkie person.
1: Is there really a podcast called that?
0: Yep. Oh. Joy, hold on a minute. I just saw it. Joy junkie. Who is that woman? Amy E. Smith.
1: Mm.
2: Hey, girl.
1: Hey, girl.
0: The joy junkie primarily refers to Amy E. Smith, a certified life coach. Oh, okay. I'm sorry.
1: Hey, careful.
0: I know. Speaker and host of the Joy Junkie podcast.
1: All right, girl.
0: Where she helps people stop people pleasing and set healthy boundaries.
1: I mean, that's what it is.
0: That's what it is. But we can be joy maxing.
1: Yeah, we're joy maxing. I think mm-hmm. we're joy junkies who are joy maxing.
0: That's right. Yeah.
1: I'm down into with this. I'm into this.
0: Yeah. Just bring a little sparkle wherever you go.
1: So it's, and it
2: you
1: is.
2: You can be like Rip Taylor.
1: And whatever. Here's what I like about joy max.
2: No. Joy. Joy. Joy.
1: What I like about joy maxing is you.
0: Yes, Colleen?
1: Whatever works for you.
0: Yeah.
1: Like, joy maxing could be whimsy maxing if you want to whimsy max.
2: Yes, there's a Venn diagram there.
1: Right? If fiber maxing brings you joy, that also fits under the joy maxing umbrella.
0: Yeah.
1: If you want a protein max, you can. You can do whatever you want if you're a joy maxer.
0: You can do Disney Max. You can Disney Max.
1: Whatever brings you joy.
0: Cameras at work.
1: No. Nope, Jason, why would you do that right now? Why would you do that?
0: I think I just, Holly, I just think I stubbed her toe of maxing right there.
2: Yeah, I think we reached the peak of whimsy
1: guys,
2: maxing.
1: I am doing, you don't even know the level of self-talk that I'm doing in the breaks. You don't even know. I'll do it out loud for you, okay? Because this is what's happening in my mind.
0: Yeah?
1: It's okay, Colleen. It's okay. You just had to move over to a different spot. Uh-huh. That spot has all the things that you're used to in your other spot. It's okay that Holly's over your shoulder instead of in your sight line. That's fine. You mm-hmm. can turn your head. It's okay.
0: It's okay.
1: A lot of times people have to do uncomfortable things, and this is not really, relatively speaking, all that uncomfortable. This is what I'm doing in every break to myself.
0: You're doing the hard work, Colleen.
2: Yeah.
1: No, I'm not. That's
2: so Stuart
1: the problem.
2: Smalley of you.
1: This is how a little thing can turn into a big thing for a person like me.
0: I love it. I don't love it for you. I don't like you, and I don't like seeing you in peril.
2: You know, I am going to say that the Venn diagram between catastrophizing and joy maxing, they don't really overlap.
1: That's true. However, they have the same dopamine hit. So that's what we're dealing with right now is my dopamine.
0: And in the break, we're going to work on that. And Colleen will finish 1 to 2 books. Screen Queens is coming up next. Hey, listener rewards in October. 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
14: Anna, you're the best.
15: Thanks.
14: No, you're supposed to say, oh, Steve, you're the best.
15: No, probably won't do that.
14: Okay, how about a compromise? Say, these are the best. These replayable segments that we liked from today's show.
15: But you just said that.
14: I know, I'm the best.
15: Okay.
16: Well, hello, good morning. Happy Tuesday, you guys. Thank you for joining us on the Donna and Steve Show. Steve is kind of stuck in traffic as we speak, so he will be here momentarily. I don't know. I guess the mileage from home to here changed.
2: Okay, that makes sense. Oh, look at what's happening behind you.
16: And did you park where you weren't supposed to?
14: Hi, good morning. How are you guys?
16: Hey, Steve.
14: You good?
16: Yeah, we're really good.
14: Wait a second.
16: What's up?
14: I talked to you 5 minutes ago. And you're like, oh, I'm not even at the building yet, and times are hard, and traffic.
16: No, I didn't. I just said, I'm not at work yet either.
14: It was 8:51, but you still had time to stop and get a sandwich.
16: You damn right I did.
14: Mama don't pass go until she collects her brekkie sandwich.
16: It's true.
14: Wow.
16: Yeah.
14: It looks good, too.
16: Thanks, man.
14: I had a protein shake, 2 pieces of sourdough. It's small. Total carbs, 25
16: grams. Got it.
14: And a banana.
16: Where'd you park?
14: On the property. Hmm. Where did you park?
16: I parked in the back lot where I'm supposed to.
14: Nice. That's awesome. I'll walk out there with you at the end of the day. Yeah.
16: Okay.
14: I'll take you to my car at the end of the day.
16: All right. Well, listen, we got a show for you today.
14: Do we, though?
16: Do we? Yes, we do. I think you have an interesting Facebook question today, and that has to do with the feature in your home.
14: Yeah. So we have a Facebook question from yesterday that we never got to. And then we have one for today. Today's is, what is the thing in your house that you never use?
16: Love it.
14: Like, everyone's got a thing. For some people, it's a room. For some people, it's a feature inside of the house. But this actually comes from a story about a family that moved into a home with an indoor pool in the basement. I think it was in New York.
16: Okay.
14: And it was very exciting when they first moved in. And then they had a little kid. And they were like, I don't know if this is safe. And there were humidity problems they were having in the basement. Oh. So they ended up covering it. We'll get into that story a little bit later. But then it begs that question, what looks really cool as you tour the home and you're like, oh, wow, that's going to be so good.
16: Mm-hmm.
14: I'm looking at you, jacuzzi tubs.
16: Yes.
14: And then you never actually use and would just as soon from a utility standpoint.
16: Right.
14: Swap it out if you could for no cost.
16: Okay.
14: That's question number one.
16: Love that.
14: Question number two we never got to yesterday, which is, what is a toy that you wanted as a kid and you never got? Mm-hmm. And I tell you, I don't know how many responses there are. I think maybe, let's say, 150 or 200. I think there is a theme.
16: Oh,
14: there
16: really?
14: There are big categories, same things being said. And it's kind of funny. You just see the trauma. And Donna, I know that the childhood trauma. I know that you're not much of a Christmas movie person. There's a scene in the Santa Claus with an E, Tim Allen, 2, the Santa Claus 2, where they're at this teacher's meeting, this faculty Christmas party, and all of the faculty, Santa brings out all of these presents that they never got as a kid, but they still carried with them. Like,
16: aww.
14: I wanted a weenie whistle.
16: I wanted a Barbie, but I got this instead.
14: Exactly. Yeah, they got Tarby, the Timu version.
16: Exactly.
14: Of Barbie. And so I think it sort of seems to be funny that people in their 40s, 50s, 60s, and on up.
16: Still remember.
14: So we'll do both of those questions, which will be exciting because we're a living, breathing show.
16: We really are.
14: Also, I looked ahead. I don't know if you have the same thing on yours, but at 10:30, I have us playing the College of Pop Culture Knowledge.
16: Oh, are we going to do that?
14: We're going to do that today. We do it every day.
16: Love it.
14: And then at 11:30, we will play Whose Voice Is It Anyway as well. So all sorts of stuff
16: all
14: that we're going to get
16: to stuff.
14: Today. How was your walk this morning?
16: It was good. I'm very reluctant. So first of all, I'm reluctant to tell you about this thing that I got to keep my dog from reacting. Maybe I'll save it.
14: Okay.
16: Maybe other people have used it. It is magical. But I also want to make sure it's not harming my dog in any way or if it's going to backfire.
14: Oh, I'd love to talk off air about this.
16: Me too.
14: Because we, for the first time, had our dog. Another man came to our door with his dog, neighbor down the street. Hey, will your son mow my lawn? And he said, my dog went out. Nice dog. I'm sorry to hijack this. And he went out and started barking at the dog and like being aggressive, like up towards his neck. Yeah. Our little soft coat of Wheaton Terrier. And we were like, excuse me? And then the guy said, yeah, you know what? One day our dog didn't have his invisible fence collar on. And he still just respects the perimeter. He just sort of knows.
16: Yeah, because he knows.
14: But this time he said, yeah, he went out onto the sidewalk and was barking at the dog. And he said, so my dog's too afraid, so I have to walk him on the other side of the street. And you know, the moment with your dog when you're like, oh, my gosh, like we're telling the person like, that is crazy. We are so sorry about that. Oh, my gosh. And then you close the door and it's like, excuse me, young man. You know, like parents do. Like, I'm so sorry, teacher. We'll take care of that.
16: It's like, you what now?
14: So we are looking for things to nip that in the bud.
16: I think I got you. And you probably don't have to use it very often at all, but it's magical.
14: Oh, great.
16: Anyway.
14: How was the rest of your walk?
16: It was okay. So my yard is being dug up. Remember you were like, oh, they're putting all these flags in my yard.
14: Yes.
16: Okay,
14: yes.
16: So the time has come.
14: The flag patrol made it out your way?
16: Yes.
14: Good.
16: But they started digging. So I've got giant holes in my yard. And I'm like, they better put sod back here.
14: Yeah.
16: And my neighbor goes, no. They're not going to. They'll seed. That's all they're required to do.
14: Yes.
16: So I don't know if it's fiber optics, it's AT&T, and I'm like, great, now do I have to switch to AT&T so I can reap the benefits of what they're doing?
14: You know what would be nice? Would be for them to put something on your door that says, sorry about the digging up of your yard. A little more forthright communication would be nice.
16: Well, it's funny you say that. They probably sent out a notice that came in the mail and we thought was junk. But anyway, a guy starts walking up to my, I don't know who this guy is. I think he's a solicitor. And he starts walking up my driveway and I have the dog out on a tie out. And I go, the dog is not going to be friendly. I go, the dog's not friendly. The dog is not going to be friendly.
14: Oh, no.
16: And then he keeps walking and walking. And like, of course she's going to react. So I let her off the leash. Because it's leash reactivity, you know what I mean?
14: Oh.
16: And then she just ran up to him and was like, you know, because she was growling at him and stuff. But I'm like, what don't you understand, sir? Turns out he was the guy giving the door hanger to explain what was going on.
14: Also, I would imagine that man had a moment of brief terror this morning when you said, the dog's not going to react nice. This is going to be a mean dog. And then you go and essentially say, release the hounds. Let me take you off.
16: Right,
14: he was
16: totally.
14: Like, what, ma'am? Please, I'm sorry.
16: Yeah, get him.
14: But actually, that calmed the dog because of the leash reactivity.
16: And I'm like, dude, just put it in my mailbox. You're standing right 5 feet from my mailbox. Why are you walking up to me?
14: To prove he's not AI, Donna. This is the face-to-face communication that we say we long for. And now you're sicking dogs on these people.
16: Anyway, that's my story.
14: Wow. I saw a no soliciting sign yesterday and thought, I need a bigger one.
16: Yeah, me too.
14: I'm thinking of spray painting my garage door.
16: I love that.
14: Just graffiti style.
16: Yes. You know what would be nice is if, you know how during Halloween you could pull those things over your garage, like cloth or whatever, like the scary guy.
14: Yeah.
16: That would be nice to have a big no soliciting sign just to put it up for like a week.
14: I would like to say something that is controversial about some child solicitors. Let me see if I can rephrase that. I would like to rephrase it. I have something I need to get off my chest regarding this specific sort of child trying to push their product on us.
16: Okay. Is it Boy Scouts?
14: I don't know. I think it was probably Girl Scouts, but whatever. Maybe it's for their school fundraiser, whatever it
16: is. They're coming for us.
14: Here's what I would just like to say, and I would like to make this illegal, and there are going to be people who are going to hate me. And kids, if you're in the car and you do this, shout out. You're entrepreneurial. You're getting it done. Kudos.
16: Okay.
14: I could do without you setting up shop outside of a grocery store.
16: No, not outside. How about right at the entrance? So the entrance, exit, you've got to pass them.
14: No, that's exactly what I'm talking about.
16: Yeah, that is exactly.
14: That should be outlawed via state mandate because listen, we're there to, we're already spending our money. We're doing the things, we're getting our bread and our pudding, whatever. Please let me just go back to my car without having to say no to you. So over the weekend, this past weekend, I went, there were two double doors. I exited through the entrance just to avoid. And I know this little girl knew what I was doing, and certainly her mom seemed to. I saw her look back at me like, oh, wow, what a coward. You can't just say no to our face, yeah, sir. And I'd like to say, go get out of here, please.
16: But you know what? You're not just some regular guy. Your TV's Steve Patterson.
14: Well, sure, that's what my shirt said, but I don't know if everyone's reading it.
16: You're not just some regular guy. Your TV's Steve Patterson.
14: Well, sure, that's what my shirt said, but I don't know if everyone's reading it. I don't know. It just felt like, can we... I just

0: in to work, parents bringing it in and pushing it on the other employees. I kind of think you got to do it the old, and again, I don't want them knocking at my door, but when it's a child solicitor, again, when it's a kid who is trying to earn money for a trip, I'm likely to give you money.
1: Right.
0: But just earn it. Show me that you're going to earn it instead of mom doing all the work for you, taking
1: setting
0: it in
1: the table,
0: to the office,
1: yeah,
0: or the grocery
1: the, yeah,
0: store.
1: Yeah, yeah.
0: I don't know.
1: I hear you. Anyway.
0: That's my problem.
1: Keep that entrepreneurial spirit alive, kids.
0: I think we need to change that word.
1: Thank you. It's like February.
0: Yeah.
1: Right?
0: You know what?
1: Entrepreneurial.
0: I wonder if February is National Entrepreneurial Month. But maybe it's for rural entrepreneurs and jurors in February. We'll take a break.
1: Yeah, let's do that.
0: When we come back, I have a question. Have you ever told your friends that you can't do something simply because of the money? Or do you come up with a fake excuse? A little interesting write-up about that. And then our Facebook question, what is a feature in your home that you just never use? We'll get to that when we return, Donna and Steve.
2: Brittany and Kendall.
3: I don't think there's anything more mortifying than taking off tights.
4: No, you can't do that in front
3: of
4: someone.
3: Or Spanx.
4: No, I would
3: in front
4: never.
3: Of a man.
4: Never.
3: I am. Because I'm drunk and I'm like, yeah, I'm sexy. And then I get stuck.
4: It's like,
3: and then I don't know what to do.
4: I have such good high regard for my body. And when I look down and I'm wearing something like that, immediately ham. Immediately ham with like the twine around it. There's no other description.
3: Well, when you take it off, it feels like
4: you're still ham. Now without twine, but twine marks are still there.
2: Brittany and Kendall with producer Mike. The next generation of talk radio. Where talk is fun. My Talk 107.1. 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
6: My mama had issues, but I miss it anyway, oh baby.
7: Hey, good morning. Welcome back to the show. It's Donna and Steve.
8: Good morning, Donna. Oh, it's a Tuesday.
7: Yeah, look at that. And you have a sad trombone.
8: Yeah, Melissa Peterman got me a sad trombone. I don't know if that's the same one, though. I think that there's someone else with a sad trombone. And it's a nice-looking trombone, too.
7: It's beautiful.
8: The problem with a trombone is, among, I think, several, is you can't just pick it up and play it alone and feel like you're jamming.
7: Right.
8: You have to, there's got to be a backing track. Piano, sit down, you're fine. Violin, you're fine. Guitar, yeah, yeah, yeah. You're fine. Flute, yeah. You're fine. Sax, you're fine. Almost everything but the trombone. And I think the tuba would say also, sir.
7: I would put that in there.
8: How about the tuba, right?
7: What a choice, huh?
8: I feel like the trombone is the tuba after Ozempic.
7: I would agree.
8: The tuba's the fattest, biggest, most cumbersome thing to carry around, probably outside of maybe a cello.
7: Oh my gosh, a cello, stand-up bass.
8: Yeah.
7: Yeah, a harp would be difficult.
8: The harp might be the biggest problem for transporting.
7: Yeah.
8: Do you mind if I bring my instrument to the sleepover? Yeah, we'll pick you up in 5 minutes. What are you bringing? And then they bring out a harp.
7: Yeah.
8: And you're like, hi, hello, Gabriel.
7: We're trying to board a plane. Hey, guys.
8: Does this not fit in the overhead? We're gonna have to put a ticket on this one.
7: Yeah.
8: Oh, that's good. Have a good time. Anyway, don't forget to tune your instruments
7: and tip your waitress.
8: Thank you very much. So I read this story about a family who moved into their dream house. This was a 1956 New York home, and this Kara Brown is one of the owners of the home. She said that when she moved in, she was all excited about it, and it had a basement pool, which, think about it, like in New York.
7: In the city?
8: A basement pool. All I was told was the state of New York.
7: Okay.
8: But in their basement, they had a pool. Very exciting. Very exciting as you walk through the home.
7: I'm not a fan of an indoor pool.
8: Is that right?
7: Yes.
8: Neither is Kara anymore. She told People that humidity concerns and having a young child led them to drain it and cover it with decking. Now, they did preserve the pool underneath, should somebody want it in the future, rather than permanently filling it, which you could have done.
7: Yeah. But now you have all this wasted space.
8: Yes, you do. So she put the deck over it. So now it's like flat floor all down there, usable space. But it brings up the question, what are the things that as you walk through your home, you're like, first time when you're thinking of buying it, this is going to be great. And I think jacuzzi tub has to be the top of the list for almost everyone, because you imagine yourself doing the spa treatment every night, and then you never do.
7: I just got rid of mine.
8: You did?
7: Yeah. I was like, first of all, the number of times I use it versus the difficulty in cleaning it in those little, you know, those little jets. You got to clean that stuff.
8: Yeah.
7: Not worth it. I was like, this is so out of style.
8: Yeah. I'll go back and say that I did move in. This is going to sound very out of touch. But until I was 12, I lived in like an 11 or 1200 square foot home, humble home in Springdale, Pennsylvania.
7: Okay.
8: Town of 4,000. Then my dad got some big job change and we moved into a home that, when we toured it, had an indoor pool.
7: Mm-hmm. Still does, right?
8: It still does. I was 12. Can you imagine?
7: How exciting.
8: Going from normal home to home with an indoor pool in it. It was nuts. And my parents still have it. And the kids still use it. The grandkids now use it. And we used it a ton growing up.
7: Does your family use it? Is it year round they're taking care of that?
8: Yeah. I mean, it's just, you can use it anytime you want to use it. It's a heated pool. But I don't think that my parents use it often.
7: Okay.
8: It's saved for when the kids come home, grandkids are there.
7: Okay.
8: But anyway, so I resonate with this indoor pool thing. But it's not for everyone. We asked on Facebook, coming out of the story about this home in New York having an indoor pool in the basement, but then they never use it. What is a feature in your home that you never use? How about what Mary Kay says? Phone jacks.
7: Oh, good one.
8: They're probably there if your home was built anytime prior to, I don't know, 2000, 2005.
7: Right. Yeah.
8: Nobody uses them. Nothing is plugged into them. Lisa, and I'm shocked by this, says gas fireplace.
7: We
8: didn't use them when the kids were small for fear that they would burn themselves. And now my pets are afraid of the gas fireplace.
7: Gas fireplace, wood burning.
8: That's right.
7: Interesting.
8: Now, some gas fireplaces don't have that glass divide. Some are open.
7: Oh, okay.
8: Maybe that's what she means.
7: Probably.
8: There.
7: Okay.
8: Laura says, the feature in my house that I never use, my house has a built-in ironing board.
7: Fun.
8: But she said, I don't even own an iron.
7: Oh.
8: Hey, Laura. I think this
7: Hey, Wrinkle McGee.
8: Yeah.
7: What's going on,
8: Hey,
7: Rinky?
8: Lady McWrinkles. Hey, Captain Crease. I think this might be the year for you to get an iron, Laura. Oh, geez. Elise says the thing she doesn't use in her home, a sauna. She said that this was in the house that they purchased 35 years ago. They used it twice. Now you'll appreciate this, Donna. It is used to store the Christmas tree and the rug shampooer.
7: Oh, my God.
8: It would probably make a good clothes closet as well, since it is cedar on the inside.
7: Interesting. I have a couple of friends with saunas that I don't think they use them. They're in their basement, but they look nice.
8: Yeah,
7: but
8: it does look
7: fun. You would use a sauna.
8: I think I would use a sauna. I've actually thought about getting a little one of those little pop-up ones.
7: Yeah, I have a friend who has one of those, too, in their bathroom.
8: Really?
7: Yeah.
8: Nice.
7: Yeah, you walk in and I'm like, what is that? Like, I thought it was like a dressing room inside the bathroom. And they're like, oh, it's a sauna.
8: Oh, but do they use it often?
7: I don't know. I think maybe.
8: Sherry doesn't use her built-in vacuum system.
7: Oh, that's fun.
8: I've toured some homes that have that, and it is really cool because it is
7: so
8: just
7: cool.
8: You're sweeping, and then you put it over. It's like living in a hair salon.
7: Nice.
8: That have them.
7: I love it.
8: So anyway, here's my challenge. If there's an unused feature in your home that you're thinking of,
7: use it.
8: Use it this week.
7: I like that.
8: And then get back to us and let us know what you thought of it.
7: Okay.
8: All right. Bye, everyone.
7: I would like a laundry chute.
8: Okay. Okay. We'll be back.
7: That.
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4: Hey, good morning. Welcome back. Thank you for listening. It's the Donna and Steve Show. It is time to play a little game. Oh, we're already set with a caller. 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
4: Maybe I was wrong. I don't know. Stormer appears to be on the phone. There are other phone lines ringing. Sorry, guys. We already have a caller.
3: Yeah, operators are standing by.
4: That's right.
3: Operators are standing by. Wonder what it's like to be an operator.
4: Standing by.
3: Yeah, is much of the time spent just waiting for the ring? Or like I mean the old school operator.
4: Yeah, where you had to stick the...
3: Kids, you used to be able to press zero on a phone and it would connect to an operator.
4: Doesn't it still?
3: I don't think so.
4: You know what this calls for.
3: Time for us to pick up a cell phone and see if it still does the things that old phones used to do. Donna's going to press the number zero.
4: I'm afraid.
3: And then hit send. You can hang up once they pick up.
4: Okay. Keypad zero. Okay.
3: Is it on speaker?
4: Not yet.
3: Let's do that.
4: Hold on.
3: Okay.
4: Hello? Hello? It's not working. No. But it's not working on a cell phone. I wonder if it works on a landline. Can somebody try that at home, please, and let us know what happens?
3: If you have a landline. Yeah, if you do have a landline, press zero. I wonder. Or did someday the boss came in and said, well, operators, well, let's gather in the conference room.
4: I wonder the difference between like 411 and zero. Zero would be like, I'm operator.
3: Yeah, 411 always felt like a concierge line.
4: Yeah.
3: I need the number to McCormick and Schmick's on right. Bellevue Road.
4: Right. I think with zero, you could go, can you get me the fire department?
3: Oh, okay.
7: And right? Then what's the number you got to call before you dig anything in your yard to make
4: like
7: sure you
4: 666?
7: Don't?
4: 666?
3: No, Donna, it's not 666.
7: Dig into the devil, I guess.
3: It's 411. You're not grave digging.
4: No, it's not 411. That's information.
3: Oh, dang it. It's something 11.
4: Dang it. Hey, guys.
3: Call before you dig.
4: Yeah, that's
3: well, it's not 666.
4: Okay. Jeez, 488?
7: I think it's 811 here in Minnesota.
4: 811. Okay. Make sure you do that. Don't start burying your dog.
3: Hey, all right. Donna.
4: What? Okay.
3: What the heck is happening over there? Please, sir. I have a career that I'm trying to maintain.
4: Anyway, Stormer, what's going on over there? What do we got?
7: I got a lifeline. Did you hit the intro already?
4: Oh, yeah, we did the whole thing.
7: Okay, all right. Well, Donna Valentine, you got 359 points. Steve, you've got 352 points. It means, Stevie boy, you got the lifeline today. We are going to Arden Hills, Minnesota. We're saying good morning to Ginny.
3: Hi, Ginny. How
4: Hi.
3: Are you?
8: Great. How are you?
3: We're doing great. Wow, Ginny, you sound down to business. I was like, great. How are you? Well, what's happening? Are you? Hang on, Ginny. Are you a type A? Would you identify as a type A personality?
8: Probably.
3: Yeah. What's happening in your day after you play this game?
8: I'm trying to clean up my house, and then I go to exercise.
4: Nice. Are you in a group, like a group exercise
3: group fitness
4: class?
3: Or...
8: Yep, I'm in a group. Mm-hmm. Yep.
4: Do you want to tell us
3: wow.
4: what kind? Are
3: Ginny,
4: you doing like Pilates or jazzercise? Or...
8: Can I say where I go?
3: Absolutely.
4: Yeah, say anything you want.
3: Loud and proud,
4: just
3: don't
4: swear.
3: G-Bone.
8: Okay, I go to Anytime Fitness in Ham Lake, and the teachers are fantastic, and I'm doing strength training, and I got rid of my woman's gut, so there you go.
4: Nice.
3: Well, I'm trying to get rid of my man's gut right now, and
7: Same.
3: Guess what? I also have recently started exercising at Anytime Fitness.
8: Mm-hmm. Oh, fantastic.
3: Yeah.
7: And I'm going to be getting a Planet Fitness membership sometime this
4: week. Come
7: yeah,
4: come on.
7: Well, the one near my house has been temporarily closed for several months. It finally just reopened. So I'm like, all right, let's go.
3: That means it's probably opened, refurbished, and looking good,
7: yeah.
3: I would imagine.
4: Look at all these free plugs we're giving everybody.
3: Yeah, what are we doing?
4: You're going to get us fired, man.
3: And I'm still paying a lifetime membership. I'm sunsetting it. Don't worry. It's fine. Anyway, well, thank you, Ginny, for the call. Let's go to Stormer to find out today's topic.
7: All right. right, for today's topic, well, a new lawsuit has alleged that this singer's song, I've Seen It, from her breakout album, The Art of Loving, stole from Bill Withers' iconic track, Just the Two of Us. The publisher of Withers' catalog is claiming in court documents that similarities between this song and his song are obvious and inescapable. However, as a show, we listened to both songs yesterday, and we don't really think that the Withers estate has much of a case here. Anyway, that singer is one of the new up-and-comers in the industry right now, Olivia Dean. We're doing Olivia Dean trivia today.
3: All right. This is not going to be great for any of us.
4: No. We don't think. But you know what? Whatever. We're here for the fun.
7: Exactly.
4: All right. I guess I'll leave, right?
3: Bye, Donna.
7: Yeah.
4: All right. Okay. See if I remember stuff. Okay, bye.
7: All right.
3: Okay. Good luck, Donna.
7: So long.
3: Maybe a little piece of candy. Just like a tiny thing. We're trying to stay focused. Remember, we're all working out.
7: Yes.
3: All right. And she's leaving.
7: She's
3: throwing things.
7: Oh, she's coming back for more stuff.
3: Bye, Donna.
8: Bye.
7: Okay. And she's gone. Okay, great. All right, Ginny, I'm going to put you on hold really quick as we go over the first round of questions for Steve for Olivia Dean trivia. Are you ready, Mr. Patterson?
3: I'm ready.
7: Let's begin with this first question then. All right, Olivia Dean did a cover of The Christmas Song, which was originally performed by this jazz singer.
3: Nat King Cole.
7: This Olivia Dean song reached number 2 on the Billboard Hot 100 last year.
3: Man, I Need.
7: And she's a brand ambassador for this French fashion house.
3: I'm going to say Louis Vuitton. I think that's French. Versace's Italian. I'm going to stick with Louis Vuitton. I'm going to stick with those.
7: All right, time is up. Let's bring Ginny from Arden Hills back in here. All right, Ginny, you heard my Olivia Dean questions for Steve. You heard his answers. Would you like to change any of his answers?
8: I have to wonder if Nat King Cole was a jazz singer. I think he just said that because he couldn't think of anybody else. The person that popped into my head was more of a jazz singer, Mel Torme. Now, I'm probably wrong, but there you go.
7: All right, Mal Torme. You're changing his answer from Nat King Cole to Mal Torme. Okay, anything else, Ginny?
8: Nope.
7: Okay, awesome. Thank you so much.
3: Now, here's the bad news.
7: What?
3: I'm just going to tell Ginny this. That was the one answer I was certain of. I believe 100% certain of. But, hey, you changed it, sister. And I can't change that. All right, we'll put you back on hold. Bring Donna back in.
7: Them's the rules. All right, Ginny, hey, thank you so much. Regardless, I'm going to put you on hold really quick one more time as D-Val welcomes her presence back into the room. Hello, Miss Valentine.
4: I'm sorry. Steve just made a face to one of the best candies ever made.
7: Which candy?
4: Ice cubes.
7: What?
3: You have to explain that, Donna, because most people weren't born.
4: No, people listening know what ice cubes are.
7: Well, I don't. Could you explain to me?
4: It's a delicious chocolate. I might have a hint of, it's like melt in your mouth, milk chocolate, maybe hazelnut?
7: I thought you guys don't like milk chocolate.
3: I don't.
4: Maybe that's why. These are different.
7: Did you get them downstairs?
4: No, I got them from a friend's house.
3: She got them in like the 1950s. Like the packaging looks very 1950s, which is cool.
4: Yeah, it's retro, man.
7: Maybe you pulled it out of your freezer.
4: I bet Ginny knows what ice cubes are.
7: Well, let's bring Ginny back in here really quick.
3: Ginny doesn't know as much as I wish she knew.
7: Hey, Ginny, really quick, do you know what these ice cube candies things are?
8: I'm sorry, no.
7: Okay, see?
4: She said sorry.
3: I heard it. I can't.
4: Dang it, Ginny. All right, hang on. I'm going to try to win this game.
7: All right, Ginny, I'm going to put you on hold one more time. All right, D-Val, it's your turn for Olivia Dean trivia. Are you ready?
4: Okay.
7: Let's begin with this first question. Olivia Dean did a cover of The Christmas Song, which was originally performed by this jazz singer.
4: You know, the guy chestnuts roasting on an open fire. His name is, I know it. I'm just going to say Bing Crosby for now, even though that's wrong. Pass.
7: This Olivia Dean song reached number 2 on the Billboard 100 last year.
4: I think that one is called Talk to Me.
7: And she's a brand ambassador for this French fashion house.
4: French, let's go, what's French? Gucci. I don't know what's French.
7: You going to go with Gucci?
4: Yeah, it's wrong. That's Italian, but whatever.
7: Okay.
4: I don't care.
3: Hey.
7: Come on. All right, well, let's bring Ginny back in here. Let's see who's spinning that wheel today. Question number one. Olivia Dean did a cover of The Christmas Song, which was originally performed by this jazz singer. Now, Steve, originally you said Nat King Cole, but then Ginny changed your answer to Mel Torme. Donna.
3: And she was like, I just don't, I think he said a name, but he doesn't know. I was like, no, Ginny, no.
7: Now, Donna Valentine, you said Bing Crosby, also known for classic Christmas hits.
4: Like White Christmas, yeah.
7: But the correct answer I'm looking for here is Nat King Cole. Oh, Steve had it.
4: Ginny is a ringer, I think.
3: Yeah. Ginny's out for blood, man.
7: All right, so no points after question number one. To question number two we go. This Olivia Dean song reached number two on the Billboard 100 last year. Steve, you said Man I Need. Donna Valentine, you said Talk to Me. Correct answer is Man I Need.
4: Oh, I
7: believe.
4: I don't know that.
7: I think, Donna, the lyrics Talk to Me are in talk the song Man I Need.
4: Oh.
7: But that's the name of the song.
4: Yeah, be the man I need.
3: Yeah. Yeah. Dang, I actually thought you were right when you said that.
4: Dang it.
3: Hey, but you still have a chance to not win. We'll go to question number three.
4: Really hurtful.
3: That's just math, guys.
7: Really rude. Okay, just rude. Sorry. All right, question number three. Olivia Dean is a brand ambassador for this French fashion house. Steve and Ginny, you said Louis Vuitton. Donna Valentine, you said Gucci. Correct answer is Chanel.
4: There
7: She's
4: is.
7: A brand ambassador for Chanel, but hey, that means Stevie Boy is your winner today in the Olivia Dean edition of the COPCK.
3: Way to go, Ginny. You did it. Ginny, despite you, we won. No, but here's the fun thing, Ginny. Now you get to spin the wheel, count yourself down from three, and spin the wheel, see how many points we get.
8: Three, two, one.
3: Yeah.
7: All right. Great spin, nice spin, Ginny. And today's game for Steve Patterson was worth. It's a Super Whammy! Yeah. Which means Steve is losing 5 points today, dropping him back to 347 points, while Donna maintains a 12-point lead at 359.
3: Ginny, you kind of felt like a Super Whammy in this game for me. You know, it just that landed where it was supposed to. You will henceforth be known as Ginny the Super Whammy on any subsequent calls.
8: Super. Okay.
3: Wonderful.
4: Thank you, Ginny.
3: Thank you, Ginny. Thanks for calling in. We love you. Thanks for listening.
7: Yep. Stay on the line, Ginny. I got a T-shirt for you.
8: Okay.
4: Are we doing this real quick?
3: Yeah, real quick.
4: Yeah, let's do it real quick.
7: Oh, yeah. Really quick. Here we go. All right. Olivia Dean's only TV appearance so far was on this show.
4: Donna. The Grammy Awards.
7: It was not the Grammy Awards. All right. Next question here, or next clue, I should say. This show has been on the air since 1975. This show was created by Lorne Michaels.
3: I would like to say Saturday Night Live.
7: And it is Saturday Night Live, which means, Steve, you got a point back. Good job. You're up to 348. But again, Donna still has 359.
4: All right.
3: When we come back, three of the safest cars that this car reviewer says they would buy for themselves.
4: Mm-hmm.
3: Also, I have a little companion car story if you want to do it.
4: I love it.
3: Just people are starting to buy these cars all over again, like a sudden surge in them, and I think it will make sense why. That and hopefully a Ryan Reynolds story. We make no promises. We aim to get there. We hope that we can about a big birthday he has coming up. When we return, Donna and Steve.
0: Morning, sunshine.
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6: 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Oh, I'm sorry. Oh. Just knocking over displays left, right, and center.
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21: Donna, you're the best.
22: Thanks.
21: No, you're supposed to say, oh, Steve, you're the best.
22: No, probably won't do that.
21: Okay, how about a compromise? Say, these are the best. These replayable segments that we liked from today's show.
22: But you just said that.
21: I know, I'm the best.
22: Okay.
23: Hey, what's up? Welcome back.
4: Hey, guys.
23: Hey, Donna. Oh,
4: hey,
23: my gosh.
4: What's up?
23: Tell me when you come in here. I didn't
4: know. Oh, hey.
23: Hey, man. How's everything going with your stuff?
4: Everything with my stuff is going great.
23: How
4: about your stuff?
23: Its stuff is good. Today is October 6th, if you're listening live.
3: Which means, let me do the math here.
4: Is it Christmas? Are you doing Christmas? Four days-ish till Christmas. I love it. I love it. I love Christmas. I really like that. And I'm very tempted to start putting my decorations up right now.
3: Nah, too soon. I say that as an
4: November
3: early guy.
4: November 1st, right?
3: That's right. Nov 1.
4: All right.
1: Maybe it's time.
3: Maybe it is time.
4: Is it Nov or Nov? Nov 1.
3: I think in general, it's best to not abbreviate that one.
4: Okay.
3: Just to say November.
4: Sure.
3: That's my birthday month, and I'm going full-blown biatch this month. I'm doing it. I'm going to be dramatic birthday boy. It's my birthday month. We're going to Chili's.
4: Every weekend.
3: Find your own ride.
4: Every weekend, there's Steve with his little party hat.
3: Mm-hmm. One of those little things where you blow in it and it like unravels.
4: Yeah, that thing. Yes.
3: That thing. What's that called? Hang on.
4: What is the point of that? We could do better than that.
3: Does it make a noise, though, or does it just unravel as paper?
4: There are noisemakers that make a noise.
3: Those are like a kazoo kind of a thing.
4: Yeah, they just go, honk. And these just unravel and then come back in.
3: With no noise. Just the... Really?
4: Yeah. What do you call those? We got to get a name.
3: Hang on. Wait, don't search it.
4: Donna, look it.
3: No, please, ma'am, please.
4: I'm searching it.
3: I think it's good for us to be working our brains.
4: I don't think we're going to know what it is.
3: Let's just see if we can figure it out without quitting immediately.
4: Okay. Party favor.
3: Blower thing.
4: Unravel paper thing. Squiggles.
3: Here, let me look it up.
2: I got the name.
3: Okay. Right. Well, wait.
2: Yep.
4: Give us the first letter.
3: First letter, please, sir.
2: B.
3: Bahorn.
4: What's the second letter?
2: L.
4: Blow.
2: Uh-huh.
3: Blower.
2: Oh, keep going.
3: Blower on.
2: No. Drop the E-R.
3: Blow. L.
4: Blowing.
3: Blow.
2: Blow.
4: Hard.
3: Blow tube.
2: Blow out. Blow up.
3: Blowouts. Really?
2: That's it. Yep.
4: It's just called a blowout?
2: Yep.
4: Huh.
3: How much for birthday party blowouts?
4: That's you could probably get a pack of like 50 for...
3: Not in this economy, Donna. I see us getting an 8-count for $1.74.
4: Okay. That's pretty good.
3: Here's how they sell them. Here's how they sell them to you on Walmart. Foil blowers measure 5.25 inches in length when fully erect.
4: Don't.
3: I'm sorry. I'm hearing it in this moment. I thought I could use erect like building, like tall, like we've erected it and now it's tall.
4: No.
3: I understand how unintentionally sexual that sounded.
4: You can't say that when you're calling it the name that it's called.
3: Understood.
4: Okay.
3: Here's how another way that they sell these foil blowouts, which are those paper things if you're just tuning in that you blow into and they go and they unravel like a cartoon tongue and then fold back in, roll back up.
4: And they said we couldn't do 10 minutes on these favors.
3: Key item features in bold, silent party fun. Party blowouts do not make noise, ensuring a quiet celebration. You know how people want those. Hey, wait, Jim's here, everybody. Quiet. Remember, when he comes in, just look at him. He'll start asking questions, and we'll fill in the blanks.
4: It's like a silent disco, but with party favors.
3: Versatile placement. You can arrange on top of a party table or add to loot bags for a festive touch.
4: Nice.
3: Hey, if you're putting together a loot bag, hey, what'd you get in your loot bag? A blowout.
4: Like, you know,
3: a silent noisemaker. They say it's also a colorful addition, a good photo booth prop, and perfect for celebrations. How the heck did they push this over on us?
4: I do not know.
3: Okay. I'm okay.
4: I bet they were invented like in the 40s or something. Right? Like, I bet they were big. Like,
3: there was a time when they were like, you'll never guess what I just got.
4: Yeah. Like, oh my God, look at this crazy new invention for parties. And I'm sorry. Whose idea was it to wear the pointy hat with the rubber band chin strap?
3: Yeah, let me look that up.
4: Like, what are we doing? Can we, like, move on from that? I have one right here.
3: What are you talking about?
4: I have one.
3: Why do you have one? Donna's stepping out of the studio right over to her mailbox where apparently she keeps this. Why do you have this, Donna?
4: I'm not sure.
3: Now, yours is at least, the one that Donna is wearing is a little more boutique. It's a little upscale because it's got a thick band on the bottom, so that feels a little bit better.
4: God, I look kind of pretty.
3: You know what you look like? One of those creepy adults who sits in high chairs at the end of the day. You're probably one of those freaking creeps.
4: One time and you're labeled for life. I don't understand. Who came up with that?
3: I'm trying to figure it out. It's not really telling me. I mean, just give me the origins, please.
4: Yeah. You want to look that up and I'll tell you the three safest cars that this this guy from USA Today recommends? I'm just going to tell you the cars.
3: Okay.
4: Because we have even more important things to get to.
3: Hang on. Okay.
4: Okay. I understand.
3: Origin of pointy.
4: How's everybody doing out there?
3: Cone hat.
1: Doing good.
4: Are you having a good time?
3: Woo!
5: How many animals?
4: I can't hear you.
3: The pointy cone birthday hat has a surprisingly weird family tree. It appears to be a mashup of several older traditions. The cone shape goes back centuries. Conical hats were associated with ceremonial dress, costumes, magic, and celebration. But in Europe, it eventually became associated with the dunce cap. Kids, look it up. Your life is not tough.
4: That's what I was thinking.
3: But the birthday party version, much newer in the late 1800s, American parties increasingly featured inexpensive paper decor. And the cone-shaped paper hats were perfect. One sheet of printed cardboard or paper could be curled into a cone, stapled or glued, and then held on with elastic.
4: Fascinating. What year did you say?
3: The birthday version, late 1800s, early 1900s.
4: Wow, that's crazy. Thank you.
3: Do you remember the first party that you went to where they introduced it? Were you all like, what is this?
4: No. Do you?
3: No. You get it?
4: Yeah, because it's the 1800s and I'm old.
3: Hey!
4: I understand.
3: Hey! Don't use the O word.
4: When talking about my friend.
3: Donna's got the three safest cars that a reviewer said he would buy for himself.
4: That's right. He recommends these 2026 models. Okay, we've got the Nissan Pathfinder. Starts at $39,900.
3: Okay.
4: You get the standard blind spot warning,
3: those
4: emergency brake, all the things. Really good crash worthiness scores. Okay.
3: Okay.
4: Got that one. We got the 2026 Subaru Outback. Starts
3: Subaru's
4: at 34.
3: Good with safety. Yeah, yeah.
4: Yeah, yeah, yeah, yeah. Crash avoidance, mitigation, seatbelt and child restraint performances, all very good. And then it also has pre-collision braking, blah, blah, blah. And there was one other. Oh, the 2026 Kia K4 starts at $22,000
3: wow.
4: and change. And you could get the sedan or the hatchback. And the sedan version is a top safety pick winner.
3: That's great.
4: Okay, so if you've got kids who are going to start driving, whatever, there are some choices for you.
3: Wonderful. Thank you, Donna.
4: Thank you, sir.
3: Honk, honk. We'll be back.
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4: Hey, good morning. 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
23: Oh, no. What's going on?
4: The director of Digger is speaking out after finding out how split people are on this film. And it's kind of bombing.
23: Not kind of. It made $8 million in its opening weekend.
4: No! So he says, you know what? It's not perfect. This is not like an ice cream. He said, I kind of expected a polarizing response, and I actually prefer that to the lukewarm reception.
23: Hmm.
4: The guy who directed it, and let me take a shot at his name here, Alejandro González Iñárritu.
23: Good job.
4: Thank you. He said, some people aren't going to like it. That's fine. He's a guy who did Birdman, the Birdman.
23: Oh, with Michael Keaton. Yes. Yes. Yes.
4: And he did something really unique and cool with that film, too. It was all one shot, right?
23: Yeah. Yes. Crazy.
4: Yeah. So Tom Cruise's latest movie, this movie stars Tom Cruise. He's an eccentric oil baron who's responsible for this catastrophe that happens. And yeah, he said, you know, not all viewers necessarily share my taste in cinema, and there are people who want more certainty in the storytelling, and that's okay. So yeah, we kind of expected that.
23: Well, and he went on to say, I think that, it's definitely an uncommon film. It's a provoking film. But he said, that's the role of a film for me. Let's start the conversation, which I think is pretty cool.
4: Me too.
2: Let the conversation begin.
4: Anyway, let's see. The film received a 46 out of 100 score from critics, but a 66 out of 100 from filmgoers, from moviegoers, whatever you want to call it.
23: Yeah.
4: Anyway, I mean, let's see. Lois, oh, gosh.
23: 2 hours and 9 minutes, Donna, if you want to do it.
4: That's not bad.
23: I'll tell you what, for what it's worth, it doesn't have a... So 51% right now on Rotten Tomatoes from the critics. It's got a 71% popcorn meter, which is like the fan review.
4: Okay.
23: So.
4: Not bad.
23: You know what?
4: Sometimes some of these films, like, did you see that movie, the Don't Look Up?
23: I did not. That was the one with Jennifer Lawrence.
4: Yeah, and Leo. It was a lot of stars in that one. And I started it and went, I don't know if this is for me, which is kind of how I feel about watching Pluribus right now, which I tried to get back into yesterday. And I'm like, okay.
23: No, just drop that one.
4: No, no. I have 5, 6, 7, 8, 9. I have like 4 or 5 episodes left. It's just getting to the good stuff. Like, she's making discoveries now. Like, oh my gosh. I look at what they're doing in this warehouse. Dun, dun, dun.
23: Cool, man.
4: The problem is, it kind of feels like a one-man show. Kind of in the way Castaway was like a one-man movie.
23: Mm.
4: It feels a lot like a lot of watching paint dry. Like you're sitting there going, okay, well, it's not a whole lot of talking going on here. I don't know.
23: You need to learn how to cut bait on stuff.
4: I don't know. I'm scared to now. I feel like I'm going to miss something really big.
23: Hey. Of all the things to be scared of, friend, it shouldn't be stopping a show mid-season. Okay?
4: Okay.
23: Can we move that out of your fear column?
4: Okay.
23: Okay?
4: Sure.
23: See, a therapist could help you with this kind of stuff. Why do you feel bad about quitting on a show that you know you don't enjoy and you know your time is precious and fleeting?
4: See, that's what I can't handle.
23: Why? You need to answer that question. You need to actually be introspective at some point.
4: I cannot stand when people are like, and how did that make you feel?
23: That's a very important question to ask in life, as if you want to be emotionally well-regulated.
4: Yeah, but why don't I just ask myself that?
23: Because you probably won't always. Occasionally, I don't know what your hit piece is on therapist.
4: No. I love therapists. Very, very useful occupation.
23: That is one of the best questions I think a person can ask someone is, how did that make you feel? Because that's when you actually get to the meat of it. That's how that made you feel is what is important to that person.
4: Yeah, why don't you ask me that sometimes when you say mean things? And I'll go, well, it made me feel ashamed and embarrassed in the moment. And like I'm less than.
23: Did you say less than? Like you bailed.
4: Yeah. I said less than.
23: So in the same way that you bailed on that word, I think you could bail on Pluribus.
10: I think you should stick with it, Donna.
4: Are you watching it?
10: No, but I know I'm going to love it. And
23: why do
10: I
23: mean, you know you're going to love it if you haven't watched it?
10: Because it's from the same guy that did Better Call Saul and Breaking Bad. I love Vince Gilligan.
4: I hated both of those
23: shows. She didn't like these shows. Be a friend to her and tell her she needs to quit.
10: But
23: don't project yourself on her.
10: But I want to eventually talk to her about it. I want to bond with her over the show.
4: You know what?
23: Let me jump in for a moment.
4: Can we stop you?
23: Can I just tell you, I have been down this path before of, oh, please, ma'am, watch something I enjoy so we can be closer. That conversation is not going to go the way that you think it's going to go in your head. You think, wow, she finally... No, sir, hear me. You're thinking we're going to have common ground, something to talk about and share about. She is going to yuck your yum.
10: I don't know.
4: Listen.
23: Quit, Donna, quit. All of our time is precious.
4: I've never heard you say I should quit. No, I heard Mike in the office say, best show on television. Best show of the year. That's what he said. And I'm like, this guy didn't bring us Severance, though, did he?
10: No.
4: Okay. What else is Gilligan?
10: I think it's just those three shows, Breaking Bad, Better Call Saul, and Pluribus.
4: Okay. That Succession show also. But I watched it. You know what I realized about Breaking Bad? Somebody pointed out to me. They said, you consumed too much of it. Like, you know, when the show was airing, it would come out weekly. So you'd have to wait. Then you can cleanse the palate. I was consuming 4 episodes at a time. And I was like, what is going on? Anyway, I'll stick with it. Thank you, Steve.
23: Did you see how tan Aaron Sorkin's face is?
4: I have not. Like, I saw this right now?
23: Yeah, I saw this the other day because he was on the red carpet for his new movie called The Social Reckoning.
4: I almost wonder if it had something to do with the lighting because Sarah Jessica Parker also looked extremely tan.
23: Okay, maybe, but there is someone
4: look him up.
23: In between Sorkin. Him that does not look. I get it. The lighting can play tricks. This happened at the end of September, and people are just still chattering about it. He just seems to be almost George Hamilton level tan. Do you think he's just spending time on an island, maybe? Or is this done in the makeup chair?
4: I think he's probably tanning.
23: It's quite a bit, huh? That's a pretty solid
4: tan. Let me see
23: tan.
4: The picture. Okay. Let me see it. I'll describe it
23: Here's
4: to
23: like
4: everybody.
23: Here's like a little of him.
4: Dang it.
23: Dang it. It was an ad. And
4: That's what happened to me, too.
23: Look, here you go.
4: Oh, sir.
23: Sir, please.
4: Wow. I mean, he looks good. He's a handsome man.
23: I'm not talking about that. We're
4: okay,
23: just,
4: yes.
23: The internet
4: yes,
23: is just...
4: he's a bit much. We're bordering on tan mom here.
23: Yes. There's an older picture of him. This reminds me of a time when I used to work at a different TV job back at Reels. And I was working on a show called Hollywood Dailies. And I was going to get in makeup. And each time I would come back, I would tell the makeup artist, you know, yeah, I feel like maybe we can try a little more bronzer because I just didn't like how washed out I felt like my light skin looked.
4: Sure.
23: And I was like, yeah, go a little more the next day. Why don't you try a little more? And then one day I was like, let's just do more than you feel like you'd be comfortable doing. Have you seen Tropic Thunder?
4: Yes. Yeah.
23: I had a Robert Downey Jr. moment where I was like, oh my gosh. Wow, this is my fault. I brought this upon myself and we need to take this off. It was.
4: That's awesome.
23: Yeah, it was not great.
4: Side note.
23: Thank you.
4: Let's get back to Digger. I got an email here from Sonia who says Dawn McLean saw it, liked it, gave it a B+. She doesn't get the hate. Okay. Oh, Phil Jones said, Mike also loved The Sheep Detectives. Move on.
3: Now, I hear that's a fantastic movie.
4: Really?
3: Yes. It's got Hugh Jackman in it.
23: Great reviews, right?
3: Yeah, great reviews. So.
4: And then also, there are some people throwing a flag on the College of Pop Culture Knowledge answer.
3: What do we do?
4: It's not going to change things because Steve already won. Mel Torme wrote the Christmas song. Somebody else had more info.
23: What was the phrasing of the question, though?
3: I said Olivia Dean did a cover of the Christmas song, which was originally performed by this jazz singer.
23: You're safe.
3: I think performed is the key word there.
23: It absolutely is.
4: Okay.
23: Yeah. That's good. That's good sleuthing. Good detective
4: yes.
23: work by the listeners. They're always there. They're always at the computer.
4: They really are.
3: They're always listening.
23: They're always listening, it feels
4: Big
23: like.
4: Big brother, everybody. We gots to go.
23: We will not refer to our listeners as Big Brother.
4: Really are.
3: They're always listening.
23: They're always listening, it feels like.
4: Big brother, everybody. We gots to go.
23: We will not refer to our listeners as Big Brother. We love them and how much they listen.
4: Yeah. Right, love you Donna? Guys.
23: But when we

0: ranked, according to a study, the most neighborly cities in America. Let's see if we make the list when we come back. Donna and Steve.
1: Brittany and Kendall.
2: Have you ever had something get stuck in the dressing room and you go, am I going to dislocate a shoulder possibly to get out of this?
3: Is this how I die?
2: Yes.
3: Is this how they find me with like a dress half up and a butt is just hanging out and my arms are stuck up? The dressing rooms are like material. It's
2: curtains.
3: It's a curtain. So when that panic sets in, you just have to step out of that curtain to like this wide area and be like, somebody help me. I'm a monster.
2: Is anybody here?
3: And that is my full crotch out. Yes. But I need help in my darkest hour.
2: Oh,
3: please. And I'm so sorry. I know I ripped this. I will not be buying it because I realize also it's out of my price range.
2: No.
3: And more importantly, it does not fit me.
1: Brittany and Kendall with producer Mike. The next generation of talk radio, where talk is fun. My Talk 107.1. Everything entertainment.
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1: Hey, it's Donna and Steve. You know, this isn't actually live right now. I'm a television star, I've been told. I need my beauty sleep.
2: And a lot of help from makeup.
1: Not sure we needed to go there. 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
2: Hi. Welcome. It's the Donna and Steve show.
1: Again.
2: What's happening, Steven?
1: I don't know.
2: What's the matter over there?
1: I feel like life would be a little easier.
2: Okay.
1: Life would be a dream. Da da da da, right? You don't know.
2: I don't know that.
1: I might not be doing the right melody. I feel like life would be a lot easier if we had easily accessible appetite suppressants. What?
2: It's just such a weird thing to say.
1: What do you mean?
2: What do you mean? What do I mean? That's a weird, random thing to say coming back from a break.
1: Well, there are gummy bears there. I'm trying to eat smart and trim down, and I've been making some good basic choices, really trying to avoid any solid num-nums after 8 p.m. Just a little rule. I can have protein shakes after 8 p.m., but that's it. And trying to eat more predictable meals. Like, I kind of know the allotment of what I'm going to get. But if I could just cut back the appetites, like when I get cravy, that'd be nice. Is there a natural appetite suppressant that isn't Ozempic?
2: Yes, it's called water.
1: That does help. Because sometimes they say your feeling of hunger is actually a little dehydration in your stomach. Have a glass of water and wait 20 minutes.
2: You know what? Let's open it up. Send us an email.
1: Okay.
2: Donna and Steve show at mytalk1071.com. What do you do? Some people do green tea to suppress their appetite.
1: I'm kind of looking to pop a pill here for this one.
2: Okay.
1: You said to me during the break, have you tried cocaine, which I thought is dangerous.
2: I was kidding. God,
1: well, how should I know?
2: Nobody's safe around here.
1: Yeah, treat it like you're on a television show the whole time you're here.
2: Okay, fine.
1: That's what would happen if they were ever like, you know what, Don and Steve, we love the show. We want it to be on YouTube. We're fired within the first week.
2: There'd be hot mic
1: hot
2: situations.
1: Mic, we're gone, and it's probably Donna who's going to be the one to.
2: Yeah, that's fine.
1: Take us down.
2: I can start taking money out of my 401k without penalty.
1: That is a flex. Let me just talk about one thing very quickly.
2: Okay.
1: I just found something on Target called Lemmy Curb. Soft chews, craving support soft chews, which has genema leaf and vitamin B12 with clinically studied chromium. Chromium.
2: You could try Dexatrim Max.
1: Is that over the counter?
2: Yeah.
1: Really?
2: Yeah.
1: No, that looks like an 80s thing that's going to cause a heart
2: attack.
1: Yeah,
2: it is 80s thing, yeah, and it probably will.
1: Okay,
2: but you asked. Listen, all of these things are going to be uppers. What are we doing?
1: Well, wait a minute. I'm not looking for. I don't think GLP-1s are uppers. I don't think people on Ozempic are swinging from the lights.
2: Well, listen, sir. First of all, you are without a doubt pre-diabetic.
1: Hey, ma'am.
2: Without a doubt.
1: You can't say that. That is libel. I'm going to sue you. You can't just say that I'm pre-diabetic. I think someday you'll get gout.
2: That's fair.
1: Huh? Why did she receive it? I'm surprised they haven't already.
2: Go see your doctor. Maybe that will, you know, control your blood sugar.
1: No, my LPLs and everything, they see my blood work and they're like, sir, this is so nice. No, they like it. You think you're
2: check
1: the only
2: back
1: person
2: in 3 years.
1: Okay, you know what? You know what I'm sick of? Excuse us, everyone.
2: Hi, guys.
1: You got real braggy once when you got good cholesterol readings. Let me just tell you, you're not the only person who got a good cholesterol reading.
2: You know what? It happened again. It flagged me, and it said, guess what? This is high. And you know why? Because my good number is so good.
1: Oh, so the doctors are flagging you because you're in too good of health.
2: Let me take that back. The lousy number is so low. I don't know. One of the things threw off the equation.
1: When they came in and read it, though, did they say, in actuality, you're doing great, or did you self-diagnose?
2: I self-diagnosed.
1: Okay, I'm going to say that you're a flagged member of the medical community.
2: No, I went to my portal. And last year when it happened, they were like, oh, this you're fine. This is why.
1: Can I check my cholesterol like right now in my portal?
2: You can.
1: But I'd have to know my password, huh?
2: That's right.
1: Son of a gun. I'll never know.
2: Oh, I'm sure it's like Glenn 103.
1: Just try Big Pappy 01. Big Pappy Love Mommy 11. These all have different meanings for different accounts. So don't hack me, bro. Anyway, pass the gummy bears.
2: No, yeah, they're right here. Anyway, back to the show. I got to study, and I'm on the wrong day. Okay, you can major in social media influencing in college now. And, you know, I don't know how I feel about this. I would like to see how the curriculum is laid out. But there are 33% of Americans who say they would not support their kid if they wanted to go to school for social media influencing. 43% would. 24% has no clue. I mean, why? Your kid should be able to major in whatever he wants, right?
1: Yeah, I guess.
2: But you want to encourage them to do something that's going to be beneficial on the back end.
1: Certainly. And I think that you also might want to take into effect who's paying for the college. Not that like, hey, mom and dad are paying, so you go pre-med.
2: Right.
1: But there might, you might, at least might want to have a conversation. So I wouldn't just dust it off as like, hey, it's their thing. Let them do it. You know, you kind of want to help guide them.
2: I do feel like that could be a 2-year course or like a course for a certificate.
1: Hi, guys, go on YouTube today. If you commit 8 hours to YouTube today, you will know 1,000,000% more than you know about doing social media than you knew this morning.
2: That's a good tip.
1: Here's what I would say. The influencing part is a little, I'd stop short of that. If there was a major, let's say business, with a track or an emphasis in social media marketing. Let's add marketing there instead of influencer, because we're not trying to teach how to be like the next Khloe Kardashian or whatever.
2: Right.
1: The point is how to use social media in an intelligent, smart, creative, entertaining way to impact a business positively. That's something that everybody wants to learn more of.
2: Wow, maybe you should teach it.
1: What's up, class? Welcome back.
2: Don't forget to hit that like button.
1: Say one more crazy unhinged thing about online stuff. Go.
2: I don't know how.
1: All right.
2: Bye.
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4: 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I don't know what I'd do without you now.
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1: Donna, you're the best.
16: Thanks.
1: No, you're supposed to say, oh, Steve, you're the best.
16: No, probably won't do that.
1: Okay, how about a compromise? 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
16: But you just said that.
1: I know, I'm the best.
16: 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Hello.
2: 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Thank you for listening. 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
1: Time to play a game we like to play every day. It's called Whose Voice Is It Anyway? We hope that you play along. 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
17: For today's clue, for today's voice, I am looking for the voice of this Oscar-winning actor who, for a brief time very early in his career, went by the first name Leaf. Now, Steve, you have a 53-43 lead over Donna, so Miss Valentine, if you don't mind, please start the bidding for us today.
2: You did say Oscar-winning actor, right?
17: Oscar-winning.
2: Okay, I can name that voice in... I could do it in 9 seconds, of course.
1: I can do it in 8.
2: Yeah?
1: Yeah.
2: Okay, I can do it in 7.
1: I can do it in 3.
2: Son of a biscuit.
1: I'm not here to waste anybody's time. We all got a lot to get done today.
2: Okay. Go ahead, name that voice.
1: All right.
17: All right, Steve, you got 3 seconds to name this voice.
18: I don't know if you know this film, but he normally takes like the
1: got
18: mundane.
1: It. Got it,
2: no, don't say it. I'm going to write it down.
1: Okay.
2: Okay. No, wait. Is this person an Oscar winner?
18: Mm-hmm.
2: Okay.
1: All right, I would say the initials are JP for this one.
17: You are correct about that, sir.
1: And I would like to say that the final answer is Joaquin Phoenix.
17: All right. Final answer. You are locking in Joaquin Phoenix. Here is the voice again.
18: I don't know if you know his film, but he normally takes like the mundane.
17: And is that the voice of Joaquin Phoenix? Yes, it is. Good job, Steve. You're going to be our winner today in this edition of Whose Voice Is It Anyway?
1: No, I think Donna may have written down a different name.
2: Hear me out, okay?
17: Okay.
2: And then we'll go back and listen. I thought that was the voice of Jonah Hill.
1: Mm. Okay, a little rasp.
2: Can you hear it?
1: Yeah. There's
17: yeah,
1: a rasp.
17: Let's play the voice again. Yeah.
18: We got a phone call with your mom, and he makes it into a nightmare.
19: Yeah.
18: And then with this, he was like, take this like collective nightmare, which was like the summer of 2020.
2: Yeah, just a hint.
1: Yeah, just a little. Yeah. They share like, if they were colognes, they have similar bass notes.
2: Yeah, got it.
1: Whatever.
2: Probably vanilla.
17: Hey, speaking of cologne really quick, so the headphones I'm wearing right now, Steve, you actually wore these headphones when we announced Project Down and Dirty.
1: Oh, nice.
17: I can still smell the cologne that you were wearing that day on my headphones.
1: No way. That's kind of cool.
17: It smells really good, but like every time I put them on, I get a little whiff of them. You only wore them for like 5 minutes, though. That was the crazy thing.
1: Yeah, I didn't have them on a long time. No. I do spray up near there, though, in case my wife wants to burrow. Right?
2: Burrow?
1: burrow. Hmm. Like root around?
19: Sure.
1: Up in my ear region?
19: Okay. All right.
1: Nice. Do you have a cologne?
17: I don't. I really should. It's really not a thing I've explored too many options with.
1: Oh, man.
17: I'll take one, though.
1: Okay.
17: Yeah. You got a brand you'd recommend for somebody just get into it, or...
1: Yeah, there's. We'd have to have a conversation. You know, what kind of scents do you like? You like a darker, heavy, like a fall, winter scent? You like something lighter, more citrusy?
17: I have no idea.
1: Do you want it to smell good right away? Is that more important, or do you want it to last longer so that 8 or 10 hours later you're like, wow, I just got another whiff of that?
17: I did not realize there were this many questions in determining the right cologne for people.
1: Oh, yeah. No, it's a full thing. It's very exciting, though, finding your first scent.
17: Do you still want to be a cologne salesman at the airport during Project Down and Dirty?
1: 100 gazillion percent. And also in my new closet, shout out, you hear my commercials for Twin Cities Closet Company, I have a cologne
19: shelf. That's nice.
1: You know, Donna, I wish you would have talked to me a little bit more about my closet and asked me some things about it.
19: How do you like your new closet?
1: I've asked you a lot about your bath, a lot.
19: Okay.
1: So yeah. I'm sorry, but yeah, sometimes I feel like you don't reach back out and get curious about my life.
19: It looks very, very lovely.
1: It is very,
19: I'm
1: very
19: so
1: lovely.
19: Happy for you.
1: Thank you. What's your first question?
19: How do you like it?
1: Really much.
19: Okay. What's the best part of having a
1: Thanks
19: new closet?
1: Thanks for asking. The stowaway hampers.
19: Okay. Yeah, that's fun.
1: Guys, I had hampers that were out in my closet, and they were just like out, and they would overflow, and it was terrible. What had happened to that closet is just a shame. And then Liz, my designer from Twin Cities Closet Company, said, what if we hid the hampers behind these pull-out drawers, and there are 4 individual ones, and once one gets full, you're just like, boop, you're coming with me. Darks,
19: nice.
1: Lights, dry cleaning, you know, towels. You
19: Love
1: can
19: that.
1: Categorize it however you want. Thanks for asking, dude. It's really cool to see you just take the initiative to want to get to know me more.
19: You're welcome. I've got some sad news.
1: Oh, man.
19: In case you haven't heard. Okay, so I thought this was someone different, okay? So one of the actors who played Bo Brady on Days of Our Lives passed away. He had what appears to be a cardiac episode. Paramedics were called, and he ended up passing away. This actor is Robert Kelker Kelly. And he was 62 years old.
1: Not to be confused with Peter Reckell, or
19: right,
1: Peter
19: Reckell,
1: who originally debuted as the role in 1983. And then he went on to play it for a while. And then Robert Kelker Kelly, who just passed, he took on the role of Bo from 1992 to 95.
19: Got it.
1: And then Peter Reckell came back and took over the role again until like
19: yes.
1: the mid-2000s.
19: So I think there was a little bit of confusion also. Like I saw a post saying that Peter Reckell had passed away, and that is incorrect. It's Robert Kelker Kelly, and he was in, I guess, in St. Pete. And the St. Peter's Police Department said they responded for a report of an unconscious male who was not breathing. He had reportedly complained of chest pain shortly before becoming unresponsive. And then those circumstances appeared to be, you know, consistent with, you know, the event that happened. He began his acting career playing Sam Fowler on Another World in 1987. And then, like Steve mentioned, in 1992, he joined Days of Our Lives.
1: That was right around the time that he exited the show. Near in 95, I remember my mom trying to explain to me, like, okay, so this is now the original Bo Brady who is back. You know, this is mom trying to catch an 11 or 12 year old up on the goings on of the soap opera.
19: Right.
1: But yes, well, RIP to Robert Kelker Kelly, who played Bo Brady from 1992 to 95 on Days of Our Lives, passed away at the age of 62.
19: Very sad.
1: I have a study, decidedly different tone.
19: Yes, let's do that.
1: A study that we did not get to earlier, and it is the most neighborly cities in America.
19: Okay.
1: You claim to live in America, right, Donna?
19: I do indeed.
1: Favorite thing about America?
19: Freedom.
1: There you go.
19: Thank you.
1: That's good. There's a new study that produced a list of the most neighborly cities in America, and the top cities are San Francisco, Boise, and Provo, Utah.
19: Oh.
1: So here's what they did. They looked at things like data on community safety, volunteering, voter turnout, population growth, local sharing and helping, and charitable giving. Do I think that that's the best criteria for neighborly? Probably not.
19: Right.
1: I might, like, remove population growth.
19: Sure.
1: Starting to feel just a little crowded.
19: Yeah, like, does that guarantee that those people are friendly?
1: Yeah, not
19: right?
1: necessarily.
19: Yeah.
1: But they had some good, solid criteria there. So here's what they did. They looked at the top five most neighborly large cities. That's where San Francisco came in at the top. Then medium cities. That's where Boise came in at the top. And then they looked at small cities, and that's where Provo, Utah came in. And by the way, Provo, Utah, when they took everything into account, came out as the overall combined most neighborly city in America.
19: Love it.
1: By the way, Ogden, Utah, and Salt Lake City, Utah, were number 2 and 3 in that small city neighborly survey. Utah. Oh,
19: wow. Never been. It looks like it's beautiful.
1: It is so pretty. When you drive through it, it's pretty and occasionally gets creepy. So the pretty is when you're driving on a highway and there are red rocks on the right and left of you and seemingly no civilization. The creepy is when you see the sign that says, next gas station, 100 miles.
19: No.
1: And you're like, all right, I got to make sure I am fueled up here, because you could imagine the beginning of a movie or an episode of Dateline.
19: Well, what if you like broke down?
1: That's a bad place to break down.
19: Yeah. Wow.
1: Yeah, man.
19: Okay, man.
1: Do you want, I can set, you should go to Utah.
19: You know, I'm thinking about taking a road trip by myself and my dog. I got to go somewhere that's dog friendly.
1: I'm sorry.
19: The dog part?
1: I don't think that that's going to be great for you.
19: Why?
1: I think it might turn into a little bit more of a chore. If there are dogs, I think you're going to end up in a lot of, I don't know, maybe like, what do they call those? Like little campsites, stuff like that.
19: Yeah, yeah.
1: I don't think that's where you would want to be for your own sense of security on this trip. So those locations, based on the fact that you're alone and you have to attend to the dog, and the dog gets up in the middle of the night, and now you got to take him out and about, you're in the middle of an abandoned campsite.
19: Yeah, the dog doesn't go out in the middle of the night.
1: On a road trip, he might be out of sorts.
19: She's a girl.
1: Okay. Well, listen, I think dogs are boys and cats are girls. And if you want to cancel me, honest to God, it'd just be one less thing on my schedule. I think I'm ready.
19: Okay.
1: To be canceled.
19: All right, you're canceled.
1: Thank you.
19: Bye-bye.
1: No, I don't think you should do that. I'm just shooting you straight. I once told my, I said I wanted to rent an RV and go on a road trip. And I was like, this is going to be great. And then my sister was like, this is a really great idea. In practice, it's going to be a lot more difficult than you think.
19: I'm just talking about a quick little weekend. Like, I could ask Dawn if I could borrow her cabin.
1: No, I thought you meant you were going to, like, Utah.
19: No, I'm not going to Utah.
1: That's what I'm thinking about, is you in Utah.
19: No, I'm thinking about taking a little weekend road trip nearby.
1: Oh, like, yeah, okay, if you're going up to your old cabin, then fine, but that's what you used to do.
19: Yeah, I'm thinking about just, like, you know, going to another state. For a couple nights.
1: Okay.
19: All right, thank you.
1: That's a good idea. You should do that.
19: Okay, Steve.
1: Also, last thing, and I'm not even going to unpack it.
19: Okay.
1: I have a buddy of mine who, like, we kind of, like, knew each other through someone, through Irv, through my manager,
19: Irv. Oh, okay,
1: Irv.
19: Sure.
1: And we've, like, sort of developed this, like, Instagram relationship, and then he wrote a book, and I read the book, and we started just chatting, sending each other voice memos, and then a couple video messages. Now we've hopped on the phone a couple of times. A lot of shared interest. You know, there's a lot of, like, natural crossover there. At any rate, we were chatting yesterday, and he was like, dude, seriously.
19: You called him, right?
1: No, we set up a call.
19: Okay.
1: We set up a call. Okay. It wasn't an out of the blue
19: call. Steve likes to cold call me, and I answer the phone, and I'm like, what could you possibly want right now?
1: Which isn't the warmest reception. Literally yesterday, I believe it was this. Steve, what? And I said, you know what? I'm going to be gone someday, and they're going to play back the recording of all the times of you. Steve, what? Huh? Why are you calling me right now? And then occasionally a, hello?
19: Okay. I hijacked your story.
1: Anyway, he invited my wife and I out. He said, you guys should come out to California. Spend a weekend.
19: Yeah, you should.
1: And then he was like, and if your wife can't make it, you come out. I got buddies that I like.
19: Yeah, like that'll happen.
1: And then, but I was like, oh my gosh, really nice offer. Really cool guy. And I could see my manager. It could be a great trip.
19: Oh, yeah, yeah.
1: But then I thought, that's an adult sleepover.
19: Yeah. Well, just tell him you'll get a hotel. Like, hey, thanks. I just, you know, I'm going to have my own space and do my own thing. It has nothing to do with you. Just say you fart a lot.
20: Okay.
19: He'll be like, oh, yeah, yeah. I totally understand. Totally understand. Okay, you stay at your own place.
1: We'll be right back. It's Donna and Steve.
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0: Hey, it's Donna. If 9 to noon isn't a good time for you, you're in luck.
1: It's a best of replay right now. Our favorite moments from today's show replayed back for you on My Talk 107.1.
19: Hey, it is the final stretch of the Donna and Steve show.
1: Hi, everybody. Welcome in. Yes. Yeah, still blessed to be stressed. Hey, I have got a really great hack for you that I never thought of before, and it might be the solution to an irritating problem I had. This starts with our friend, Patrick, the laundry evangelist, who we love. And I just saw a social media post of his where he was talking about how to clean the glass on your front door before people come over. And he was like, yes, when you're having people over for a party, just spray this on there, wipe it down, and then suddenly the glass on your front door is going to be crystal clear. And then someone in the comments said, would this work on a car windshield? Specifically, have you dealt with the inside of a car windshield being kind of foggy and just gets gunky? And you're like, what's going on? How is this even getting like messed up and smudgy right now? I don't ever touch the inside of my windshield. How is this happening?
19: Yes.
1: The thing that can work on both, I do believe, and this starts with Patrick, the laundry evangelist. Go follow him on social. And it ends with independent verification from ChatGPT for the car windshield. Rubbing alcohol. Get rubbing alcohol, put it into a spray bottle, spray that there, and then maybe get like a nice microfiber cloth or something like that, and then you wipe it down. For the inside of the car windshield.
19: Okay. This is good because I just did mine.
1: And it didn't really work.
19: It's not great. I used windshield wiper fluid.
1: Okay. Yeah. That's a reasonable thing to do. They say, especially that hazy, greasy film on the inside of your windshield, that film often comes from interior plastics and vinyls that release compounds and then fingerprints. For some of you, there could be like smoke or vape residue. There's all sorts of stuff, but just normal grime that gets there. So they say mix about 50-50 rubbing alcohol and distilled water in a spray bottle.
19: Okay.
1: Standard 70% isopropyl alcohol works, however you say that.
19: Okay, 50-50 rubbing alcohol and distilled water.
1: That's right. And then I get a clean microfiber towel. Man, I'm going to use that. I've always wanted a great solution for the inside of a windshield. And when my windshield is sparkling clean, I just feel so good.
19: Do you think that can work on other windows in
1: without
19: your house?
1: Without a doubt. Yes, without a doubt.
19: Because I have a lot of glass in my house. And as soon as you walk in, it's the first thing you will notice a smudge on. Like if you go to look in a certain direction, you'll be like, oh, wow, she's got smudges all over that glass.
1: Yeah, no, that was where the laundry evangelist started, was a front door with glass panes in it. So, yes, but it seems to really work through stubborn film pretty well. They do say keep that rubbing alcohol off of the dashboard, leather, vinyl, window tint, and other interior trim as much as possible because it can discolor or dry some materials. But what I would do, I would spray the microfiber towel with it and then put it on to be a little extra safe.
19: Okay. Yeah, good call. I like it.
1: All right.
19: I'm going to try it. Everybody got that? 50-50, rubbing alcohol, distilled water.
1: Thank you.
19: In a spray bottle. Good night. Woo! And don't spray it in your hair like I do.
1: That was vinegar, Donna, and that can happen to anyone who is struggling.
19: Thank you.
1: Just you.
19: Okay.
1: Thank you, Donna.
19: Thank you, Steve.
1: Let me see what else we have. We have so many things that we didn't get to today.
19: So many things.
1: We'll just do this here. Excuse me, everyone.
19: Okay. All right.
1: You know what? I talked about this before. I'll mention it now. Sales of hybrid cars are back up again. And I wonder, does this mean like electric vehicles were dipping? You know, electric vehicles were all the rage. Everybody's getting an electric vehicle. You need an electric vehicle. It's a smart way of the future. And then they sort of dipped. Some of the rebates went away that had been offered.
19: Okay.
1: And so sales of some of these electric automobiles dipped. However, hybrids recently experienced a surge because gas prices are, I'm not sure if you've been following, high.
19: So high.
1: And so people are going back to the hybrid route. And when they're buying new cars, they're saying, is there a hybrid option? Because if you can split the difference there and not spend quite so much or stop at the gas tank quite as often as you do, it's kind of nice. How often do you stop to fill up?
19: Twice a week.
1: Donna.
19: Yeah.
1: It's a lot of money, man.
19: I know. But what am I going to do? I got to come to work every day.
1: You got to keep moving.
19: It's 40, let's see, that's 40 miles just for work. A week, that's 200 miles a week.
1: Mm-hmm.
19: Just coming to work, that doesn't count running errands on Saturday and Sunday. Yeah, that's a sitch.
1: It's a sitch. So maybe go hybrid. A lot of people are going hybrid.
19: I know, but then you got to put all that money up front.
1: There is an element of that. Yes, you pay a surcharge at the beginning, and then they have like a break-even point that I think generally comes like around 5 years after ownership.
19: Really?
1: Something like that.
19: Wait, 5 years after ownership? Like, what do you mean? 5 years after you drive off the lot or 5 years after you officially paid off the vehicle?
1: The lot.
19: Oh, that's not bad.
1: Yeah.
19: Okay. Because it's not really ownership, right? You're sharing the...
1: Yeah, it's sort of implied. I didn't mean like if you choose the 8-year financing or the 24-month payoff. You know, I just felt it was sort of...
19: Understood.
1: A little bit.
19: Well, it wasn't.
1: Not by you. I know that. I'm that much I know now. And I support you. And I think it's a great question in hindsight. Not something that should have been obvious. Thank you for being here.
19: Thank you.
1: Also, I talked to a guy yesterday who, while he was on the call, was in a self-driving Tesla.
19: Cool.
1: The only reason I mention that is because I saw an Instagram post a few days ago from a guy who said, I have a PSA for every driver out there. And he said, just to get this out of the way, he said, you might love or you might loathe Elon Musk. Mm-hmm. Set that aside for a moment. The self-driving Tesla, and he went into this pitch, he was like, everybody needs this. And he talked about how, and he showed you, he was like, all right, I'm going to say here, hey, drive me to 222 Huntington Drive in Boise. And then his car started backing out of the parking spot. You see the steering wheel moving a ton. And he had been experimenting with it and said, not only does this give him his time back, right? He's not actually operating the vehicle. It's in full robo-taxi mode at that point, fully automated driving. So he can be on calls, responding to emails.
19: Yeah, but, you know what I'd be doing? I'd be staring out the window going, oh my God, it's getting too close to that car. Oh my gosh, is he going to stop? The light changed.
1: Sir, please.
19: Yeah.
1: Well, and he brings that up a little bit, but he talked about the overall data that we have on the safety in those, because we don't think that when we look down at our phone and try to answer a text really quick, like, oh my gosh, am I going too? Why? Because our eyes are off the road. And he was trying to talk about the overall safety value that, you know, in 5 or 10 years from now, these self-driving vehicles should be everywhere. And in theory, fatalities in car crashes should be down significantly.
19: Okay. Interesting.
1: I would get one, and I'd like to test it out.
19: I think it would be really fun, kind of like you had ChatGPT talking to another bot, trying to negotiate a refund for you online.
1: Yes.
19: It would be kind of fun to see, like, I'm in one of these cars, you're in one of these cars. What do they call them? Like Waymos or
1: Waymos?
19: Waymos. Okay, I was close.
1: All right,
19: a few letters off. I'm going one way, you're going the other way, to see how they, I don't know, just react to someone in an unmanned car. An unmanned car in an unmanned car.
1: Yes.
19: I would like to see that.
1: Okay. No, that was cool.
19: I'm just saying, instead of just being among all the drivers.
1: If it was just two robo-taxis.
19: Yeah, or maybe a bunch of them.
1: Okay. Yeah.
19: I'd love that. I wonder how expensive it is.
1: I think, first of all, you'll probably be able to look that video up on YouTube. Okay. And second of all, it felt like I'm just glad that you know what? This is good.
19: I'm not saying anything.
1: What?
19: How much do you think that costs?
1: The self-driving Tesla?
19: Yeah.
1: I bet you could get into one. I'm going to guess $45,000. I'm going to guess lower than you think.
19: Wait, I'm not buying the car. I just want a ride.
1: Oh, so not the Tesla, but just like owning a Tesla, just a straight up Waymo ride?
19: Yes.
1: I don't know, Donna, like, maybe, I don't know, $50, depending on where you're going.
19: Do you think it's more expensive than just a regular
1: Not
19: Uber?
1: Necessarily.
19: Okay.
1: I don't know.
19: We should try and get one. What are we doing? We need content.
1: Fetch a Waymo?
19: Yeah.
1: On the way home today? Get a Waymo?
19: Yeah, maybe.
1: I don't think they have Waymos here.
19: All right.
1: Thanks to all the regulation. I don't know. I don't know if that's true. I don't even know what that means most
19: of
1: the time.
3: We've got Waymos.
1: We got Waymos?
19: All right, we got Waymos. Let's take a Waymo somewhere.
1: Okay.
19: All right, we'll get back to you guys.
1: We love you guys.
19: Have a good day.
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23: Don't snowman me.
0: It's a Tuesday, and it's 80 outside. You remember last week when our dating coach, Michelle O'Connell, was on, and she was trying to convince us that it was 95 and it was a heat wave?
1: Something weird was going on with her.
0: And it was actually 63.
1: I had eyes on her on Sunday, and she seemed normal again.
0: Yeah, she's like, oh, that was my hormones. So
1: yeah,
0: sorry,
1: I don't
0: everybody.
1: Know what. I was like, what was going on? She's like, I don't know. And she even was like, I think I'm representing people going through menopause.
0: Yeah, which, like, hey, girl.
1: We see you.
0: Like, fly that flag. But today... If you walk outside and think like Michelle, maybe I'm Michelle because I feel like it's 80.
1: So it nice. Is. It's so nice.
0: It is. It's nice.
1: I know how to cosplay layered clothes mm-hmm. where I'm still feeling like that fall vibe.
0: Yeah.
1: But I'm wearing a tube top. So I can do both. I'm fine mm-hmm. with experiencing warmth and pretending we're in the oct.
0: Is that, why do you have to ruin everything by abbreviating?
1: Because I am who I am. I ruin everything. Because you know me.
0: Is that the infamous tube top that we both have?
1: No.
0: That comes in multiple colors from Amazon?
1: No, but I have the same color one that I have as you. And I'm waiting for the day you finally commit to twin day.
0: She's going to be waiting a long time.
1: My whole life is begging people to just be best friends with me on a level that they're uncomfortable with.
0: That would explain your child and some of the things that she does that I love because they're endearing for a four-year-old.
1: For a four-year-old. For a four-year-old.
0: You notice my emphasis on those words.
1: That is offensive. I choose to be.
0: I love you.
1: Every day I choose to wake up and be offended. And I have chosen offensive.
0: And you know what? On my weekends, who do I choose to be offended by? Brittany.
1: Mm-hmm.
0: I choose her.
1: I choose every day. I choose her.
0: You.
1: That's what we're not married. Every day I wake up and I choose you.
0: Yeah.
1: Does my contract also tell me that I have to choose you?
0: Yeah.
1: But those are year to year. So every year, I guess I choose you.
0: But so do our children.
1: But it's actually healthier than a marriage because, like, every year I choose you.
0: Wow.
1: Thanks.
0: That was introspective. I wish we had like a gong sound for every time we said something.
1: So profound.
0: So profound.
1: So loving, so profound. Yeah, my kid chooses your kid for sure, which is very sweet. Go-Go loves Kai. In fact, like, we got Kai a matching sweater. We're excited to rock that with him.
0: Oh, gosh. They called yesterday while Kai was in the bathtub. See, we choose each other.
1: Yeah.
0: And Go-Go's like, hey, Kai, because she's social and adorable.
1: Yeah.
0: And Kai gets clam.
1: Yeah, he shuts
0: like,
1: down.
0: Like, when he hears someone on the phone, he just smiles and is goofy. Like, he's a man.
1: Yeah.
0: He can't do the phone. He is a man.
1: Well, Go-Go will talk enough for both of them. And so I lost my voice this weekend. And so yesterday when I was like, well, I can't come in, my voice is pretty much gone. I was like, Go-Go, let's go on a date night and get some soup. Because I just wanted like pho.
0: Yeah.
1: So I was like, let's go get something. And she goes, date night. She looks at me, runs to her room and is like, how many necklaces am I allowed to wear? How many bracelets am I allowed to wear?
0: The sky's the limit.
1: And I was like, go for it. But I just wanted to go get soup. And I was like, and then she goes to me, Kendall. She says to me, it's mommy daughter date night. How is everyone at the restaurant going to know it's mommy daughter date night?
0: I said, how are they going to know?
1: I go, I don't know, Go-Go. I'll tell them. Like, this is Bagu Sushi. It's over on Chicago Avenue. There's like, and we were there at 5. You know what I mean? Like, we were doing early everything.
0: On a Monday.
1: On a Monday. I was like, I don't know, Go-Go, I'll tell them. So we roll in. There's two other tables. And so I announced, hey, everybody, me and my kid Margo are on a daughter-mommy date night. And Go-Go's just nodding her head going, yep.
0: You did not.
1: Yes, I did. You know me.
0: I know you did.
1: I don't care.
0: I was asking for the casual listener. Okay, so she definitely did. What was the general reaction? Nobody
1: everyone's
0: even moved?
1: Excited for us. Everyone said, that's awesome. That's great. And continued to eat their sushi. The server was great. It was like one of those things where I go, listen, everyone's so embarrassed by me. And she's at an age where she's not. She thinks that these are normal things. I can't tell you. When I was in Vegas, my friend was like, hey, can you quit talking to every bachelorette party we walk by? Yeah. I go, God, you're like, are you embarrassed? Are you embarrassed by me? Because my kid celebrates that I will inform them that we are on like the whole restaurant. And I knew I was going to have to because she was looking at me and she was like, remember, Mom.
0: You made a promise.
1: You made a promise and fine. I don't feel good and I want soup. And you're at a sushi restaurant and you're 4. So if that's what gets you through this door.
0: Fine.
1: Fine.
0: Fine. We'll announce it to everybody. Well, you missed. I had an interesting weekend.
1: Mm.
0: for multiple reasons.
1: Yeah, you kind of did a curveball.
0: Yeah, we went to Illinois very last minute for a wedding.
1: Yeah.
0: I have three different ways this can go, and I'm going to let you choose your own adventure. I
1: love
0: know you
1: that.
0: Love those books.
1: Love those books.
0: We can talk about the wedding itself.
1: Shout out R.L. Stine.
0: Which, you remember that TLC show, My Big Gypsy Wedding?
1: Mm-hmm. Was that the vibe?
0: That's the vibe.
1: How many outfit changes?
0: Just wait. That's, you got to check your...
1: But wait, but just tell me how many outfit changes.
0: One.
1: Okay.
0: But there was a lot of glitter, and there were a lot of tiaras, and very big hair, and glow sticks.
1: Oh.
0: Yeah. Two. Tony. The man who announced himself.
1: I choose Tony.
0: I'm Stag.
1: I choose Tony.
0: Or three.
1: Because Tony sounds like a weird duck.
0: My drive home that included romantasy books, getting pulled over, and two explosions. And watching a semi lose its load.
1: I'm triggered by long drives with kids. I hate them. When I put my head in your guys', it's the car that me and my ex had. You guys have a Cadillac Escalade. And I put my head in there and I was so triggered by... We had exactly a 5-hour drive to his Alexandria, where his family's from. And you guys have a 5-hour drive in the other direction. Mm-hmm. So I put my head in there and went,
0: nope.
1: Hey, kids, love you guys. I'm going home and it's 10 minutes from here.
0: Suckers.
1: So I don't want anything about the drive. I want Tony. Tell me about
0: Tony. So we're sitting at a table. I don't really know anyone at this wedding at all. And I'm made friends with the other girl at the table.
1: Congrats.
0: And there's two seats
1: left. That's a smart move.
0: And this guy walks in kind of like very Chicago. He's from Chicago. He's in Chicago. He'll be there forever.
1: And I was just in a Chicago wedding that I totally know what you're saying.
0: So you know the vibe. Yeah. And he's like flipping through the name cards at the table, literally throwing them back onto the table when it's not his name.
1: Cool vibe, Tony.
0: And like he goes, I'm Tony. I'm the stag tonight. And I'm like, oh. I said, hi, Tony. Nice to meet you. He sits down next to me.
1: This is important.
0: Yeah.
1: Is Tony fine as hell?
0: No.
1: Okay.
0: Tony's got very Chicago vibes, though.
1: Okay.
0: Like,
1: but
0: I'm
1: going to
0: make you a pizza.
1: Right?
0: I might knife you. I don't know.
1: Yeah. Like, it makes a difference of, like, where he's moving.
0: Okay. So he's moving casually through this world. Mm. But, like, he had a hat on the whole night. Like, Frank Sinatra hat. You know, this is Tony. So Tony sits down. Starts talking to me, over me, because he likes to only talk to men, becomes kind of apparent. And I'm like, oh, you know how that goes well with me. So my face is on.
1: Yeah.
0: He literally is, all right, well, and he moves to the other open seat at the table because my presence has officially shut down when he's started talking over my head.
1: Hey, congratulations. That's actually a win in my book.
0: Thank you.
1: When I get so uncomfortable that they will move spots.
0: And he made it like, all right, well, I can see the groom better from here anyway. I'm like, So he sits over there.
1: Bye, Tony.
0: And because I just got to know more about this man, I say something. Somehow comes up that my husband's an attorney. And Tony, the stag, goes, oh, yeah? You an attorney? And Jordan goes, yeah. He goes, what you do? Construction litigation, mostly. Ah, yeah. Well, I'm going to go into family law. Oh, you're going to be an attorney? Oh, yeah. So you in law school? Oh, nah, not yet. I talked to the college, though, and they're going to give me a bunch of credits because of all the work that I've been doing already. Jordan goes, like, what kind of work? Well, you see, I've been in a family court so many times that they said I can use some of those to be credited. So then when I go to law school over at Marquette, they'll actually let me in because I do such a good job representing myself as a family law attorney. He goes on for about 3 minutes about how he represents himself so many times. And Jordan goes,
1: Why are you going to court so much?
0: He, end quote, well, all my baby mamas.
1: Tony, winner.
0: And immediately I'm back in.
1: You're
0: I
1: back.
0: Don't care how offended
1: like,
0: I am.
1: Tell mama more.
0: So long and short of it, I say, oh, how many? Oh, it's 4 or 5 at this point. He goes, but, you know, I'm going to open my firm. And my oldest daughter, she's 38. So her kid, and he goes, how old are you? You're on her age? You look around her age. And I'm like, don't like hit on me. What's happening? I was like, yeah, I'm 36. Yeah. So her oldest is 18 and my youngest is 16. So he's always picking on him because he's like, I'm your uncle. I'm the younger one. He goes, but I'm going to get them all in family court. And last time, the other baby mama, the judge actually said, you better get two attorneys because Tony's really good. And I'm like, this guy is so Chicago, wannabe gangster. I'm actually an attorney because I've represented myself so many times in court. That's not a flex, Tony.
1: So
0: I think he did a lot of cocaine that night, too. Like, I mean, that's just goes without saying.
1: Yeah, that feels right. So there used to be these things they call barracks lawyers.
0: Yeah.
1: In barracks, like in the army, they used to get in trouble. The people that got in trouble a lot, they were your barracks lawyer because they claimed they knew the ins and outs of all the rules in the army because they got in so much. This is Tony. Where you go, I wouldn't take that person's advice But here we are gathered round because they actually are in court a lot.
0: Yeah.
1: What a flex.
0: I know. I'm like,
1: should I have a fake situation and just hire Tony and see how it turns out?
0: Probably, because by the end of the conversation, he leaves. He goes, Jordan looks at me and he goes, I actually kind of believe him.
1: Jordan is open-minded enough to be like,
0: I actually kind of believe him. And then we have like 5 minutes later, he goes, that guy's nuts.
1: That guy's insane.
0: Yeah, I don't think.
1: Yeah. And then you go, hey, guys, has anyone else clocked this person's absolutely insane, but very entertaining?
0: So I'm glad you chose that adventure because Tony was... It was an interesting date. Never saw him again after that.
1: He's an icon. No, we don't need to see him again.
0: Never again.
1: I love that for us.
0: Thank you.
1: When we get back, I got to tell you about the director of Digger is telling you that.
0: Again.
1: I love that for us.
0: Thank you.
1: When we get back, I got to tell you about the director of Digger is telling you that Tom Cruise ain't as great as you think he is. We'll tell you about it next on the

0: Dynasty never had a female basketball team.
1: Okay, because, Jason, we're doing football.
0: Oh, no, I mean...
1: Jason, how are you going to get through this? You're not even clear on what the topic is. No matter how many times we've told you.
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18: Don't take. I found my mind. I'm feeling insane.
19: Kendall, I'm kind of dying to tell you about Digger.
1: Oh, the Tom Cruise movie?
19: The Tom Cruise movie. That is open to a

0: approximately 8 million domestically on a reported $160 million budget.
1: So it's doing super well.
0: Putting on track to lose $150 million. Now, keep in mind, that budget doesn't, I don't think that one loops in marketing at all.
1: Mm.
0: But the point is, we finally have Alejandro Gonzalez.
1: Yes.
0: He acknowledged that the movie is not perfect.
1: Okay. It's not perfect.
0: And he's kind of doing that like, listen, it's an uncommon film. It's a provoking film. And, you know, he said that he prefers that. He likes that there's like polarizing reviews to a lukewarm reception. I'm like, yeah, somebody who's successful. This is not like an ice cream. So we expected that, to be honest. And Tom Cruise has always been a risk taker.
1: He's referring to his movie as not being like vanilla ice cream.
0: He's like, listen, it's not everyone's going to like it. And that's fine. And I go, that is somebody who can afford to have a bad movie, because this man has made good movies.
1: Sir, what do you mean? Like, this isn't ice cream. Okay, cool, cute. But you are wasting a ton of money.
0: I know.
1: If you don't get this right. And you just didn't actually show people what the movie was about. Like...
0: And then another guy was commenting on it. This Paul guy, he's a data analyst, was talking about The Hollywood Reporter, was like, what's really interesting is the challenge is that having Cruise as a star doesn't automatically make a film a mainstream blockbuster. With a low budget and a more limited release, the performance of Digger would have not been would have been perceived much differently. But given the context within the framework of how this film was released, reported budget, it's obviously put under a spotlight comparing it to the star's past hits.
1: Hmm. I love all the excuses. Nobody went to this movie because nobody knew about the movie or knew what the movie was about. I mean, Mike, you said you were talking to Dawn yesterday, who had seen the movie.
2: Yeah.
1: Our host from noon to three. And she's like, well, they couldn't really describe the movie without giving it away. I don't get it.
2: She loved it.
1: She loved it.
2: And that's the one thing I will say about these reviews. And I think one thing that Alejandro Gonzalez Iñárritu is trying to get to is the fact that it is polarizing. Like, that is the one thing we're hearing. There are, if you look at some of the Metacritic reviews, it's like 15 reviews say it's a terrible movie. 17 say it's an amazing movie. And then there's a bunch, like, not a bunch, there's some in the middle. Like, it is super polarizing. But yeah, to what the question you just asked there, Kendall, the way Dawn explained it to me is that this movie isn't what you think it is, which they didn't tell us what to think it is. They just showed us Tom Cruise a bunch. But I guess it sounds like if they would have kind of given us the first layer of what it is, it would have been hard not to spoil it. Like, there's a couple layers to this film. It's a slightly different film than we think it is, I guess, is how she described it. And if they would have shown us that in the trailer, it would have never worked.
1: I don't even know what we're saying. I don't know what we're saying about that. I don't know what we're saying about Alejandro, what he's trying to say with ice cream and Tom Cruise. Nobody knows what's going on. That's why no one's seen your movie. And that's why you'll probably win a bunch of awards, but you'll lose a bunch of money. The end.
2: And I think that's the key. This film was not intended to make money. This film was intended to win awards.
1: That's stupid.
2: But it's done all the time. One battle after another, lost money, won a bunch of awards. The best picture last year.
0: But did it end up making money after? Because like most of the reason people want to win awards is you get a huge boost in everything.
1: Ooh.
0: So like there's the after the awards. Like I don't know how many people wanted to watch the movie or the TV show Widow's Bay. Mm-hmm. After the Emmys, because I don't like everyone would come like everyone here at my talk was like, oh, you saw it. Do you like it? Because it won so many awards.
1: Yeah.
0: And then people are really willing to watch stuff.
1: That's true. I want to ask you both then. Would you rather make money or win an award?
0: Money.
1: Straight
0: Sorry.
1: Up.
0: Sorry, I didn't
1: it was
0: know.
1: Fast. It was good. No, I like it.
0: Mike?
2: Well, the company that just was the one behind One After Another and was also behind Digger was just acquired for $111 billion. I think they're doing okay. So, I mean, it's one of those things where it's a balance. There's this time of year, the movies that are coming out now, these are the ones where they're trying to take swings. They're trying to win awards. They're trying to show we're prestige studios, too. Meanwhile, the... movies like Mario, the movies like Minions, the movies like Spider-Man, those are making all the money to then allow you as theaters and as studios to make the money or to make the awards by being willing to lose money.
0: Mm. And, you know, like watching things like The Studio or reading about the business of the entertainment world, you see that they do. They go into projects going, we're not going to make any money on this, or we're competing with another studio on the same concept we wanted over, but we didn't want them to win anything on it.
2: Yeah.
0: Mm. So there's all these like weird things. They're all playing these like different chess games, and the adding of streaming has made it so different. But I think the reason I say I'd rather make money is just because like I put it in my context of my own career.
1: Yeah.
0: Do I ever care when we win anything?
1: Mm-hmm.
0: No. But would I like to have like a job and put out a good show that's interesting and maybe has, I don't want to say mass appeal because we have like 14 listeners, but those 14 listeners, we're going to entertain the hell out of.
1: Mm-hmm. So you're like, I get that. And Mike, it sounds like you are like, I want to win an award for a long game effect.
2: And I think this was a swing and a miss. I'm not trying to defend what they did. Mm-hmm. I think they thought by bringing in a director who's won 5 Oscars, bringing in a cast that's all been nominated and won multiple Oscars, that he was going to be able to put something together that not only cost them $320 million to make, but also was going to bring in a bunch of awards. And they missed. And I think a big reason why they missed was because of the marketing and whether it was you can't show what this story is really about or not. They leaned way too much into the star power of Tom Cruise and gave us nothing else.
1: Yeah, nothing.
2: And that's not going to sell a movie.
1: Mm, it's very interesting. I mean, is it worth it? We'll find out at the end of it. Maybe. All right, coming up next, we talked briefly yesterday about the rising star Stella Lefty. She's become really famous on TikTok, social media. She's a singer, but it sounds like she's knocking off a lot of people's songs. And we mean a lot of people's songs. Mike's done a great job putting a segment together where you can hear it for yourself, see what you think.
3: Where talk is fun.
4: Hey, do me a favor, will you? Talk to me about something. Take my mind off things.
3: My talk. Everything entertainment.
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1: Welcome back to the BK Show. Yesterday, we brought you a story about Olivia Dean being sued by Bill Withers' music group because her song sounds too much like one of his songs. And then it got us just kind of talking about other artists who this happens to. Stella Lefty is one of those artists. She sings the song Boston. Don't worry, we'll play it for you. And recently, she was contacted by Noah Kahan's team. Well, she said, sure, I'll put him as a songwriter, a collaborator on the songs that sound so much like his. And then Mike went into the rabbit hole, as he does. And now here we are.
2: Oh, man. And it was quite the rabbit hole because I had only known of Stella Lefty. Obviously, the song Boston I had heard before. But I didn't watch the full first episode of SNL. But there was an SNL Weekend Update bit where they brought in one of their people that are
1: regulars.
2: Doing their show, one of the regulars, to basically play the role of Stella Lefty. And she was asked her opinion on this plagiarism controversy. And she was like, I don't know what you're talking about. I got a bunch of original songs. There's this new one. And I will always love you. Like, they played into it. And, like, every time she'd respond to the plagiarism, she would sing another song that was actually a real song.
0: And it was really funny because she did Pink Pony Club. And then I think she did, like, a nursery rhyme.
2: Yeah.
0: It was very funny.
2: And I was like, okay, well, that was my only introduction. And then when we were talking about her yesterday and the song Boston, then I started doing some more digging, like you said. And then I found out that this has come up a lot with her. And I wanted to bring a few of those songs to you and to your attention. So let's go through and listen to some of the controversy. Now, in some of these cases, and we'll talk about him, she literally, like you said, with the situation with Noah Kahan, she had to give him writing credit. So he's making money off of her song because it was so similar. Let's first hear, this is, let's actually in this case start with Stick Season. This is a song everybody heard recently, but...

0: drink alcohol till my friends come home for Christmas.
1: So that part there, you hear the little strum of the guitar, and then the line, and it goes quiet. Then the strum, and it's quiet, and another line. Mm-hmm. And it's just that same kind of rhythm. Here's the start of Stella Lefty's song, Boston.

0: So instead of the strum of a guitar, it's just a little piano chord. But that's the exact same sound. Do you two agree?
1: Yeah.
2: Yeah. But no. In that other people have done this before, too.
1: Right. This isn't a new technique where it's like almost like baiting the the song. Like strum, song, strung, song, go.
0: Okay. So, yeah. Like, interesting. Okay. That's the one I think out of all these. I mean, there's a few other ones, but I think that one is... It's the exact same song.
1: Like, I think that if this was like 10 years apart, we'd go, whatever. But the fact is, this song is so viral and prolific and now that you go, obviously this took inspiration from that.
0: And again, that's the other thing, too, we have to talk about. And that's the big conversation around AI is, you know, even us as creative people, like, is there truly any creativity that happens without inspiration? Now, some more background on Stella Lefty. She's called Stella Lefty because her actual name is Stella Lefkowski. Her dad is Eric Lefkowski, the guy who co-founded Groupon.
2: Oh, so she's fun.
0: And then he went on to he was the founder of and CEO of Tempest AI, a healthcare technology company that uses artificial intelligence for precise medical and cancer treatment. Forbes estimating this guy's worth $5.5 billion.
2: Okay. So she's not just some nobody kid who put some songs together on the internet.
1: And I guess and I looked into it just now because I was like, does she write all of her music? And she co-writes it, so that means no. Mm-hmm.
0: Yeah, but I mean, her team writes it, and she's not giving credit to these other artists.
1: I just meant like, then you go, because if she was writing her own music, I'd be like, obviously, then you're taking it word for word. I'm like, it's less intentional when I think there is like a collaborative. It still doesn't mean it's right, but you go, okay.
0: We'll get to word for word here in a second. Let's go on to this next one here. This next one is her song called Summer You Were Mine. And this is yet another song that she eventually had to credit an additional artist on. Here is Summer You Were Mine.

0: Brittany got a big smile on her face. You recognize that song?
1: Was that the Chicks?
0: Yeah.
1: Yeah.
0: So that song that you just heard, she had to eventually credit the Chicks because of their song.

0: So again, both of those, she actually had to give credit to the artists, in this case, Mark Selby and Tia Sillars, who wrote There's Your Trouble from the Chicks.
1: That one had that same exact twang, too. I couldn't put my finger on it, but I was like, that sounds like a chick song. It almost was like, at first I was like, ready, ready, ready. And I was like, no, it's a different song.
2: Mm-hmm. Yeah, that one feels very clear that as soon as you hear it, you go, what does this sound like?
0: Yeah. Well, it continues.
1: Oh, no.
0: Including this one. And this is where I talk about, like, even the words. Let's listen to her song, Why Wouldn't We? This is, again, Stella Lefty's hit song of on one of her most, or her only album.

0: So there's that song.
1: That's Lost on Me. Is that a country one?
0: That's Lost on You. But,
2: yeah, what is this?
0: Well, we're going to find out because that song is inspired. Well, she hasn't even admitted this one's inspired or given any credit. But here's another song that just happens to sound similar. It's I'll Name the Dogs from Blake Shelton.
2: Yes. Yes.

0: Since I experienced Stella's first just now, this man's Blake stole it from Stella.
1: Well, what's funny, though, is that, like, in this case, there's a line where she says, I think, boy, and she's, like, talking. And where she says boy, his song says baby. Like, at the exact same line where it's, like, boy. Because it's the same, even Cadence, that one, it's the same premise. Yeah. Where it's, like, oh, you bring this, I'm going to bring that. You bring this, I'll bring that.
0: Opposites.
1: They're both doing the exact same thing. And then where he says baby, she says boy. Like, that one's so spot on.
0: That's not great. Yeah. That's not great.
2: Every time, out of the three songs we've listened to, even if I didn't know all these other things were happening, you'd go, you hear them, and you go, God, this just, you like it because it sounds familiar.
1: Yeah.
0: It's a Taylor Swift effect. Mm-hmm. Like, Taylor Swift has this ability to make songs where you go, why do I feel like I've heard this before? And it's not because she's stealing, but she just has that ability to kind of, like, add a hook or add the chorus in a way where you're like, I immediately enjoy this.
1: Mm-hmm. Well, this is the one I think might offend Kendall the most.
0: Uh-oh.
1: Let's see if she can name this one before she hears it. Here's Misery from, again, Stella Leffert.

0: She nailed it. Kendall is singing along. Kendall is singing along with the song from The Greatest Showman, yeah. A Million Dreams.
1: Every night I lie in bed, the brightest colors fill my
2: head. Is it a child?
0: Yes.
2: Dreams are keeping me away. I hope so.
0: Hugh Jackman joins later. There's three different people singing the song.
2: It's very cute. I just meant, I hope it's a child. Otherwise, I was worried.
0: But again, that one, I think, just like the Chicks one.
3: Yeah.
0: It's spot on.
3: That's ridiculous.
0: Now, again, like you said, is there any true original music? That's the defense industry saying, you know, country music often uses the same types of chord progressions and things like that. The other problem is, though, there's another one I didn't even play because it's kind of in the weeds, but there's a 7-Eleven is a song she did, and everyone says it takes a part from Teenage Dirtbag. I'm just a teenage dirtbag, baby. Well, they said she actually covered both Stick Season and Teenage Dirtbag on TikTok before she released these songs. So it's not like these are not new concepts, yeah, or not in her head when she's writing these songs. So again, either she's writing and not understanding, you can't just rip somebody off.
3: Also, 7-Eleven is a Beyonce song.
2: And Robot's Birthday, my dog, and a thriving gas station.
3: Wow. Yeah, I mean, it's one thing to go, yeah, there's a lot of similarities in one of your songs to someone else's song. Like we just saw with Olivia Dean and Bill Withers, yeah, there's this one part of the melody that is similar, but the rest of the song is so utterly different. This is, what, you just played four songs on her only album?
0: And we didn't play the fifth, yeah.
3: Clocked all of them?
0: Yeah, the Teenage Dirtbag is the fifth one. So there are five songs on this one album. It's insane.
2: Just credit it. That's where I go, like, she needs somebody involved in this, go, guess what? You're still going to make a bajillion dollars. If you keep making, she's got a great voice, you keep making these hooks, finding new ways to take these things, then just loop them in. If she's doing this consciously or unconsciously, the answer is, we have enough AI now, run it through AI. Is this have any sort of resemblance to any other song? And then credit it.
0: I think the problem is she might have ran it through AI first. Because her dad is the billionaire from the AI company. It sounds like she might have just used AI to make some of this music, too.
3: Right.
0: I don't know. That's the other theory.
2: The thing is, the thing we know about pop music and things that we like in general, people love that Boston song. They don't give a flip if it sounds like Stick Season.
0: But you just won't make any money off of it.
3: No.
2: You know, you'll make some.
0: Not much, though. You lose almost all of
2: her motivations, are they money?
0: Well,
2: at
0: clearly
2: this point?
0: Not.
2: Yeah. So
3: what I wonder more than anything is that when you do this over and over and over again, which is now very clearly playing out, eventually I do think fans go against you. But I also wonder if the music industry, because you're talking some people like that are going to get really mad at some point.
0: Well, yeah.
3: If you tick off the wrong person and start using their songs, or say it's someone like a Taylor Swift or a Tim McGraw, or even like they're big powerhouses, and you go, hey, I don't like that you're doing this, even if you do it to my song. I mean, it's just not, not good.
2: It's not good, but I will say this too, is like, I wish her luck on her next thing she puts out, because all eyes are on her. Mm-hmm. So like, she's gonna have to now move so differently. I don't care if this was accidental or on purpose. She's not gonna keep getting away with this unless she's like, hey, I'm doing collabs, or I'm crediting, or whatever. But like, yeah, you can't. She said, I can't put out another album like this. That's for sure.
3: Yuck, yuck, yuck. Well, thanks, Mike, for doing the dirty work.
0: Yeah,
2: that was so intriguing. Okay, when we get back, I went and saw Verity. I know that we have Jason Matheson from The Morning Show had a pretty scathing review. What is my review going to be of Verity? Well, I'll tell you next on The Brittany and Kendall Show.
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18: It's Brittany and Kendall in the middle of the night. Their show replayed for night owls and early birds. Where talk is fun. My Talk 107.1. Everything entertainment. Gonna spend it like no
3: other. It was a crush. The book Verity by Colleen Hoover was one that people really liked. They made it into a movie. We saw all the press with Dakota Johnson and Anne Hathaway. Josh Hartnett
2: our
3: was
2: very
3: coming
2: own,
3: back.
2: Our very own Josh Hartnett comes out of hiding to make this movie.
3: And so we were all pretty excited about it. Brittany decided, you know what? I'm going to see it, which is great because you knew I wasn't going to. And both of us have read the book.
2: I have not.
3: Oh, you haven't.
2: I read It Ends With Us and I said never again, okay. Colleen Hoover.
3: Okay.
2: I had no interest in it, but I went with a friend who hadn't read it.
3: Yep.
2: And my mom and sister okay. who had read it.
3: Okay.
2: So we had a whole
3: few point of views.
2: Yes. And I was like, give it all to me. We were over at 50th and France and I was like on that corner going, okay, tell me all your thoughts.
3: Well, I know that you guys did dueling reviews while I was on maternity leave, and I've been really wanting to do one.
2: I know. You always want to do things. We can't recreate things that, like,
3: I know.
2: You missed out on so many fun things.
3: Well, you missed out on having a baby with me. Nursing in the middle of the night.
2: Yeah.
3: So sorry for you.
2: So much fun when you were gone. Did I mention that? Like, the best time.
3: So I want to know, which order you want to do this in, Britt? Do you want to give your review of Verity, or do you want to listen to what your fellow, your colleague, Jason Matheson, said about Verity?
0: Can I give my opinion?
3: Yeah. You saw it, too.
0: I didn't see it. No,
3: oh, okay.
0: I just want to make it official, first off.
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0: It's best when the person who does, because she has not heard or seen Jason's. We need her to go first.
2: I was going to say, God, I don't want to be influenced by his at all. And I haven't seen it at all. I saw that he had a review of it, and I knew I was going to watch it, so I didn't want to watch it or be influenced by that at all.
3: Okay.
0: So, Brittany, go first.
2: All right.
0: You got 2 minutes.
2: All right. Tell me when.
0: When you're ready, go.
2: I don't think Verity was necessarily an awful movie. But I definitely understand why my mom and sister who read the book hated it. My biggest issue with the movie felt like the same reason I didn't really like The Maid or like why Game of Thrones gets, you know, a bad rap is you can't capture everything. And I think when you take a book and you adapt it to a movie, you have to pick a lane. Mm. And they decided they tried to encompass it all. Why it didn't make sense, why things would happen. And you're like, I don't know why that character's motivations, it feels confusing or like underdeveloped because you're like, I didn't get to see all that play out in the entire book. Like you would get to go on that ride often. And there are so many times where you're like, nobody would react that way. I mean, they kick it off with this like gruesome scene and you're like, that doesn't make sense why that guy wouldn't say that. And I'm going, I'm assuming, which I confirmed with my sister later, that there was a lot more detail around that. And that's like something that these books suffer, right? And
0: 1 minute.
2: Cannot stress enough, like, that's how I felt about The Maid as well. There were things I think it did well. It felt eerie the whole time. Mm. Now, I have a pretty high tolerance for wonkier movies. I've recently seen Buddy and the Back Rooms. And so I knew, kind of was, like, down for something that just feels unhinged and uncomfortable. It never felt too scary, which I was kind of bummed about. And there was a lot of things that were, like, disjointed.
0: 30 seconds.
2: I would say I kind of liked some of that because at the end you feel uncomfortable with the ending, which I know that some people who are very literal would want like a this is how it ends. But it leaves you in a way where you're like, how do you move on from this? Because you don't know exactly who the bad guy is at the end. And like
0: 10 seconds.
2: And some people can just refer what they want. And I go, I kind of like that. But I would give it like honestly a 6 out of 10. Hmm. Not the best movie, not the worst thing I've ever seen.
0: Hmm. All right. There's okay. Brittany's review
2: Thank
0: on
2: you.
0: Today's Dueling Reviews.
3: So scary.
2: I'm nervous.
0: And we're going to go live to Jason Matheson's Instagram page to get a look at what Jason thought the movie.
21: Is the worst movie of the year. Verity is a psychological thriller.
1: And by psychological, I mean I spent 2 hours wondering what was wrong with me for staying. My husband fled the movie house. This movie makes 50 Shades of Grey look like Saving Private Ryan. This is supposed to be an erotic thriller. I've had more sexual tension trying to get my Apple TV remote out from between my couch cushions. I checked my watch so many times, I accidentally closed all three of my rings while I was sitting there. Everyone involved, except for Josh Hartnett because he shows his butt, everyone involved should lose their Hollywood license. It is laughable. It is like a Lifetime movie with a big budget.
3: So he hated it.
2: He hated it. Absolutely. But like,
0: but you said 2 out of 4 people you went with hated it. So, I mean, that should be a shock.
2: Percent. Yeah. Like, and I think I understand because they're definitely, it's so many times where there's not that hotness because they're trying to like convey that this is a good person. And you're like, you kind of, I will say Anne Hathaway did a great job. Dakota Johnson was along for the ride.
3: Oh, Dakota. She's got the complicated character. What do you mean? She's along for the ride?
2: Aww. Yeah. And it felt that way.
3: Because Verity is, I mean, mostly non-existent.
2: But they had, but the way they had to film this was whenever she was reading the journal of Verity, they acted that out.
3: Got
2: yeah.
3: It.
2: So you could see Verity as three different kind of people.
3: Okay.
2: And that was really interesting to me.
3: Hmm.
2: And I'm like, I think the conclusion is, read the book. My sister and my mom were like, the book was so good. And they were like heartbroken by the way that it was flushed out. And like, I could understand why critics and Jason would have a hard time with it. Because again, there's like a lot of times, it's definitely not sexy time thriller. You want these people, you want Josh Hartnett to bang-a-lang all these people. And you're like, you're not seeing that. That's
3: yeah.
2: not happening as much as you probably like.
3: Mm.
2: There's an eeriness that goes along with it. I don't know. I think it's worth going. It's so beautiful. They do a really good job with the house is beautiful. The landscape's beautiful.
3: Okay.
2: And I will say, like, trigger warning, there's, like, a part of me that felt so sad because there is a kiddo death in this.
3: Mm-hmm.
2: And you experience that, like, right away. So
3: far, Colleen Hoover books that have turned into movies, It Ends With Us, Regretting You, Verity, and Reminders of Him. I haven't read rave reviews of any of
2: people
3: them.
2: Loved It Ends With Us. That one did great. Like, I'm saying popcorn meter. People love, I mean,
3: that's
2: people that
3: true.
2: Went to Ends With Us, everyone I talked to was like, that had, they had good chemistry. And
3: I did like the movie.
2: Yeah.
3: Yeah, you're right. It was just all the afterwards.
0: 87% yes. popcorn meter for It Ends With Us. And from what we were talking about with Digger, box office wise, it absolutely crushed. Now, how much of that was the drama? How much yeah. of it was ever? But no, it mm-hmm. crushed at the box office.
2: And like, I think right now Verity is somewhere between 70-ish for popcorn meter for people who are attending it.
0: Yeah,
2: but again,
0: it's 33% credit for critics, 70% for popcorn meter. And Reminders of Him, almost identical to It Ends With Us. 56% from critics, 87% for audience. So it feels like if you read the book, you like it, you think you're going to like it, you're going to like it.
2: Yeah.
3: How interesting.
2: Yeah.
3: That like,
2: would I rather have gone to Resident Evil? Yes. To be honest, because I like a good horror movie. So, like, yeah. I just don't think it was probably somewhere between 5 and 6 out of 10.
3: Okay. So it wasn't as, like, scathingly awful as
2: no,
3: what
2: mind.
3: The morning show
2: I felt. I felt uneasy the whole time, and I think that's a good sign Ooh. Of a horror movie, too, right?
3: Okay.
2: And,
3: All
2: like,
3: right.
2: you, I thought about it later. So I always give that, like, an extra point if I think about it later and, mm-hmm. like, go, but how would I navigate that at the end?
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21: We are walking on sunshine on this Tuesday, October 6, 2026. Hello, everybody. Welcome to the Jason Matheson Show. I'm Jace. And right over there, say hello to America's buddy. And thank goodness mine, too. It's Colleen Lindstrom.
2: Good morning, buddies.
21: And she's third runner-up for Miss Applebee's 2008, Holly Roberts.
29: I love riblets. Let me tell you six reasons why. That didn't get me first place, but cheers anyways.
21: Oh, cheers.
2: Cheers.
29: Semi-bitter memory, but...
21: Sorry. I didn't mean to bring that up so early in the show. So sorry about that. Cheers, everyone.
2: Cheers.
21: It's delightful. I went to the Boo of the Cara this morning.
29: Look at you getting around.
21: I know. I'm just a coffee hoer.
29: What's your What's your beverage of choice?
21: Well, the... Thank you for asking. It used to be called the cold press, crafted cold press or crafted cold brew or whatever.
29: Mm-hmm.
21: And I complained about the recipe, Holly knows, for about, 4 years because it was all foam. No matter how the poor stores would make it, it was a faulty recipe.
1: Crafted Cold Press. That's what it was. Which I love because it was like a, Colleen, it was a slightly less calorie cold coffee beverage.
2: Okay.
1: So instead of getting like a an iced mocha, the Crafted Cold Press gave you that mocha flavor, Colleen, with fewer calories.
2: Lovely.
1: So, and it was less sweet, so it was a great answer. But again, there was no consistency. And I did a TikTok that actually went viral. I was in my car and I was fuming because I got an extra large. It's basically like $8, $9. And a quarter of it was foam. And that had been like the straw that broke the camel's back, which again, never understand that saying, but we can examine that later. And I didn't even blame the baristas because I've been told by baristas at the time that it was just, it was a horrible recipe. Well, they finally changed it.
2: Thank the
1: they
2: good Lord.
1: They finally changed it. They changed the name too, which I don't care about that. I think it's a Crafted Cold Brew now, but it's fewer calories and it's real consistent and full to the brim. Like, I feel like I'm getting my money's worth from the Caribou.
2: Oh, I'm so happy. Oh.
1: So I'm delightfully happy this morning.
2: Refreshing.
1: Mm-hmm.
2: Would you like to know what the idiom, the straw that broke the camel's back's origin was?
1: I would.
2: The phrase comes from the idea of a camel carrying a massive load in the desert. People keep adding more and more items to the back until one final feather-light piece of straw is added, and that's what breaks the camel's back.
1: Okay.
4: This is stupid!
2: I think no camels were harmed in that idiom.
1: Okay. I don't know if I'm satisfied with that, but that's fine.
2: Mm. I can only tell you...
1: I know, you can only tell me
2: what the internet tells me.
1: Yeah, I know. I get it. Holly, how are you today?
29: I'm doing all right.
1: Doing all right?
29: Yeah, I'm doing all right. I don't have a fancy drink, but I just have my usual coffee and a...
1: And your cup matches your outfit. That's delightful.
2: Oh my gosh.
29: Not intentional.
1: And Colleen, yours is matching you.
2: I know. Isn't that weird?
29: Well, Colleen said she feels very autumnal today, and I'm here to tell you that it's going to be 80 degrees.
2: I know.
1: You do feel...
2: I just don't know how to dress right now.
29: Oh, I don't know how to dress either. You look in your closet and you're like, well, I'm going to sweat in that, but then I'm going to get cold in that.
1: Yep.
29: These colors, my colors are very spring today, but fine, I guess I'll wear it because I don't have anything else.
1: Yeah, I'm wearing a long sleeve hoodie that is a fall choice, but it's going to be 80 today. So what am I doing? I was going to wear a polo today.
2: How are we supposed to remember what 80 feels like?
1: I don't know.
29: And then it's the fall 80.
2: Yes.
29: So it's not the enjoyable summer 80 degrees.
1: Mm-mm. No.
29: This is that dry, windy, feels kind of crackly.
2: Yes.
1: Yeah.
29: And the sun isn't at a summer angle anymore. We're in full fall.
1: I love a summer angle.
29: I really do, too.
2: I do, too.
29: When the sun is at this angle, it's not appropriate for 80 degrees, at least in this part of the world.
2: Mm-mm.
1: No. It's just, why you got to be like that, sun?
2: I'm just thinking.
1: I know, but I mean.
29: Yeah, we know.
1: We know, but seriously, cut it out.
4: Cut the crap.
2: I'm just thinking of all the people who are hearing us talk right now who are getting dressed and they're making different choices. And I would just like to say, lucky.
1: It's so funny that you said that. I had a guy in the audience yesterday. He's a My Talker. I am not going to deliver this in the hysterically dry, funny earth way that he did. But I'm going to just tell you what he said. And I'm so, because I forgot to put it on the sheet. Thank you for saying what you just said, because it jogged the memory in my filing cabinet. So it's one of my favorite times of the day, truly. I have different acts of my day. I divide my day into compartments. And that's like act three. This is act one. The TV show is act two. And then post show is act three. And, or Tuesday part three. Post nap is Tuesday part four, Electric Boogaloo. I do a Q&A every day with the audience, and I ask people not to record it. It's just for them, and I can be as honest, and, you know, they can ask me whatever they want. It's basically an ask me anything, but in person. And this guy, I go, okay, it's your turn. Anybody have any questions? A couple of people have some questions, and then, like, he's toward the end. And I love when I get first of all, I love when there's a dude in the audience. It's just a trip. Usually I just assume that the wife has, you know, forced him to be there.
2: Mm-hmm.
1: No, you know, few husbands are actively thinking, I think I want a ticket to the Jason show today. Anyway, so this guy raised his hand. And so you can put a picture in your theater of the mind. He looks like America's dad, just like your typical suburban dad. Maybe my age, a little gray, but he looks like a dad of a college freshman. 3/4 zip. So he raises his hand.
4: He has the outfit. He has the whole entire kit.
1: As Leanne Morgan says, 3/4 zip means health insurance. Mm-hmm. Anyway,
29: yeah, he wore his best Under Armour to see you.
1: Exactly. So I go, sir, and he's up there. I go, sir, yes, you. And he goes, hi, I'm a My Talker, and I watch this show every day. And I go, hi, sir. And he goes, I just want you to know. He goes, we share things. And I go, what do you mean? He goes, I listen to you in my boxer shorts. Okay. And the audience died laughing. And he goes, you have seen me at my best. You have seen me at my worst. He goes, I listen to you guys in my boxers. And he goes, aww. I just thought I would tell you that. And I laughed. I said, oh, my goodness. I go, can I tell you? I said, not to nerd out. I said, but this is one of the reasons why when you hear me say about morning TV or morning radio, when you hear me say that morning viewing and listening habits change at a glacial pace, I said, one of the reasons psychologically is because people form a harder, stronger bond with morning entertainment people because it's a very vulnerable part of the day. No joke. I mean, you are listening to us at the beginning of your day, or you're watching Katie Kirk or whatever, the Today Show in the beginning of the day, Savannah Guthrie, and you are in your pajamas. You are looking horrible. Your eyes are puffy.
2: Mm-hmm.
1: And there is an intimacy there. I'm not joking. I mean, they've done studies. There's an intimacy there that is a bond that's harder to break. I said, so the fact that you watch me in your boxers, then you listen to the radio show, listen to Colleen and Holly and I in your boxers, we're bonded.
2: Yeah.
1: We're bonded.
4: And also we can see you.
1: Yeah, we can see you right now, sir.
29: Hey.
1: Nice boxers.
29: Yeah, good choice. I'm glad
1: good
29: that you...
1: Good choice.
2: No, you don't have to shake it for us. Thank you,
1: don't
2: though.
1: Shake. Yeah, don't shake.
2: Don't
1: We're
2: shake.
1: Good.
29: No.
1: You're...
29: I'm really glad you chose your best Minions boxers today.
1: Right? Right? But he was just... And he had the best delivery. I just want you to know, I listen to you in my boxers. Well... Righty-ho. Okay, thank you.
4: Well, then.
1: Thank you.
4: Then.
2: You know what, though? You're 100% right about how people bond with their morning people. I don't know if I've ever told you the story. I'll tell it so fast.
1: We have plenty of time.
2: Fine. I'll tell it slowly.
1: Thank you.
2: Back in, I don't even remember, like the 90s. I don't remember when they went off the air. We had a radio station here in town, 99.5 WLOL. And it was like the hits. And it was the morning show was hosted by John Hines and Bob Berglund. And when that whole entire station went off the air, I was devastated, devastated. And like a good preteen, I ran tape, like Memorex, on their entire last show. And I flat out refused to change my morning habits. Refused. So I listened to their last morning show on tape every day until that tape broke. Because I was so deeply ingrained in my routine. Now, let's fast forward. The year is 2002.
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0: When I tell you, I lost it. I don't know how I got hired. I fangirled so hard.
1: So hard.
2: Internally or externally?
0: Everywhere. I don't know. It was everywhere.
1: It was messy.
0: It was a messy situation. Long story short, too late, I ended up getting a job, obviously, here, and got to work with Bob Berglund. And let me tell you, I pinched myself all the time. And he knows. I told him. I mean, I totally, because I fangirled all over him.
1: Yeah.
0: And every once in a while, I still will get like a little note from Bob, you know, just appreciating that we got to, because I'm like, I do pinch myself.
1: Yeah.
0: That this kid who listened to the same damn radio show every single morning, because I was devastated that my buddies were off the air.
1: That you eventually got to work.
0: Work with Bob Berglund.
1: Him. Yeah.
0: Come on.
1: I never got to meet Bob.
0: Oh, gosh. Are you sure?
1: I'm not sure, but because I came in.
0: I'm 99% sure you did.
1: Did? Okay. Because I came in a couple years later.
0: Here's why I'm sure you did.
1: Okay.
0: He did work here for a while.
1: He did.
0: And you may recall, Jason, that I produced and then co-hosted a show that you were a weekly regular on.
1: Yes.
0: Here at the radio station. Bob would come in to deliver the news during that show.
1: You are right, and I did meet Bob.
0: There you go.
1: Yep, thank you. You have now jogged. Holly, do we have an ashtray or a belt buckle we can give her? You now get a prize.
0: Yeah.
1: You jogged two memories. Mm-hmm. So yeah. We will award you the Holly
0: you
1: Roberts
0: guys,
1: ashtray.
0: This is the thing. I can't remember what I'm doing after the show today. But I can. I've got stuff stored in here.
1: From the early
0: 20 plus years ago.
1: Yeah. You are absolutely right. I'm not just making that up.
0: No, I know.
1: When you connected those mental dots for me, I had to have met Bob.
0: You had to
1: Because I
0: have.
1: Would come in. I wouldn't call. Well, I would call in sometimes.
0: But sometimes you actually physically came.
1: I came in.
0: Yeah.
1: Especially in the beginning days, which you were a part of, because I started calling in when you left.
0: Mm-hmm.
1: And Alexis was part of that show. That's when I would call in.
0: Yeah.
1: That era, I remember I had to call in. My schedule changed.
0: So, yeah, this is the truth. Lori and Julia started on this radio station in June of 2002. I started at this radio station in November of 2002. I've been off and on since 2002. Mostly on.
1: Yeah.
0: Which is, it's wild.
1: Insane.
0: I can tell you stories about the early days.
1: Oh.
0: That would blow your mind.
1: We should do that as a whole special show. Oh, God, that would be great. I will put a bow on this by a 14-second story about Laura and Julia from that era with me. I was on with you, and that was it. And I swear, that was it. I had filled in for Dave Ryan, and I did your show. And just keep that in mind, that was it.
0: Mm-hmm.
1: I had filled in for Dave Ryan three times with Angie Taylor, and then I did the show you were on. Lori and Julia see me at an event around this era, and this is such the Lori and Julia thing that I can't even stand it. We were at the Pantages Theater in the lobby. I obviously knew who they were because I was an entertainment reporter. I was very aware of them. Julia comes up to me and she hugs me like we are the best of friends. And she looks at me and she says the following. We have to have you back on the show. We love having you. Okay. Mm-hmm. Holly. Mm-hmm. Holly. That tracks, right, Holly? It tracks.
2: Yeah.
1: It's such a, and then Lori comes up and nods her head. Oh my God, you were great the last time you were on.
0: No.
1: Was I?
0: No.
1: No. No. No.
2: What?
1: No.
2: I sure was.
1: Yeah.
2: Wasn't I great? Absolutely. I'll see you soon.
1: I'll see you soon. Yep. Oh my God, we have to have you back on. Well, no, you've never had me on. Thanks. You were so great the last time. Was I?
3: Okay. Where talk is fun.
4: I really needed a good laugh.
3: My talk. Everything entertainment.
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13: It's the best of what we did yesterday morning, here for you now. On My Talk, where talk is fun.
14: Hey, Holly, I'm going to come to you for Starbucks.
15: Okay.
14: Just kidding.
15: Wait, what? I'm ready to go.
14: I knew I was on the air that time. Welcome back. I'm just so funny today. Anyway, welcome back. It's Jason Matheson Show, starring Colleen Lindstrom, starring Holly Roberts, and that annoying cornhole woman.
15: This is absolutely ridiculous.
14: We're so glad you're here, everyone.
16: I hope she doesn't think that she's going to fill out an invoice for being on this show.
14: No. And let Bea Arthur handle it.
17: Yeah. It's Holly's job now.
16: It's my job. Yeah.
14: Oh, that's right. It's your job now?
16: Yeah.
14: Oh, I'm sorry about that.
17: You can just politely decline and ask her to succeed elsewhere, Holly.
14: That's right.
16: Well, that's great. Yeah. That's true.
14: Yeah. Well, howdy, hello, and how you doing, everyone? Welcome back to the show. Hey, Holly.
16: Yeah.
14: We've waited long enough. What's going on at the Bucks of the Star?
16: they've released their holiday menu.
14: They did?
16: Yes. And Colleen was on to something last week, pointing out that Dunkin' Donuts, that they've embraced the apple flavor. Starbucks has done the same for their holiday menu this year.
17: I'm telling you, pumpkin spice, take a seat. Hello, apple.
16: Bye! Because one of the beverages you can get this year at Starbucks for the holidays is the apple pomegranate refresher.
17: Ooh, that sounds fun and exciting.
16: It's a bright and refreshing pick-me-up.
14: Woo!
16: It's apple and pomegranate. But the pomegranate comes in pearls. So if you don't like tapioca pearls,
14: careful.
17: That'll leave a stain.
16: Yeah. And just for you, Colleen, there's a creamier snowy apple version, which adds coconut to the apple pomegranate refresher. So it's like Starbucks heard Colleen crying out.
17: Oh, my gosh. You love me.
14: Oh, my gosh.
16: And they said, Colleen Lindstrom, we've made a drink that possibly could interest you.
17: Oh, goodness. You know, I don't usually go for the refreshers, but I might just to support them.
14: Okay, give me the flavor profile of that again.
16: It is apple. So the base of the drink is apple. And then it has the pomegranate bubbles.
14: Oh, yes. I'm down for this.
17: I know. I kind of love it.
16: Yeah. So it's nice and spicy. But it's not pumpkin and it's not, you know, cinnamon.
14: Yeah.
16: And then you can add the coconut milk to it to make the snowy apple version.
17: I love this.
14: I love this.
16: But if you don't
17: Thank
16: like
17: you,
16: that.
17: Starbucks.
16: Yeah. How about a tiramisu velvet latte?
17: How about it?
16: Yes. You can
14: I'm intrigued.
16: Finished with velvet mascarpone cold foam and cocoa and some coffee dusting.
14: I could be down with that one. I don't always like their holiday drinks, but this one sounds good.
16: Those are the two new offerings, but then you get the classics, the peppermint mocha, which you can get, I imagine, 365 if you want. Just order a mocha with some pump of mint.
14: Yeah.
16: There's the caramel brulee
17: pump
16: latte.
17: Pump of mint.
14: I love a pump of mint.
16: That's right.
14: Yeah.
16: A sugar cookie latte, gingerbread chai, caramel brulee latte. Those are all back as well.
14: That's a good one. The caramel brulee. A little sweet, but I'm not hating on it. Yeah.
16: You can also get a barista cold cup. You know how people bought all those Starbucks cups shaped like bears and then they put them on the black market and then people like punched each other in the face for it?
14: Yeah.
16: Well, now they've got a whole now they got a whole bunch of bear merch. So get ready to buy that, sell it for 30% more, and maybe slap some people across the face.
17: Sounds fun.
14: Oh. I love to slap people across the face during the holidays.
16: Well, then get ready, Jason, because all of this is going to be dropping on November 5th.
14: I can't wait. That's probably like the around the day that we're going to decorate because we are.
17: Oh,
14: we're full decorating this year.
17: You're going all in.
14: I'm
17: very excited. I have on order for the first time a cat-friendly tree. We have not put up a Christmas tree for years because our cats like to ruin it.
14: Yeah.
17: So I got this one that has a cat climber in the middle, and then you put cat safe branches on it.
16: Cute.
17: I know.
16: Okay. And they're not going to eat it and barf it back up.
17: Yes, thank God.
16: Man, that always used to happen with our trees growing up. We had fake trees and the cat would eat it and then they'd barf on it.
14: I think you just answered, but what makes it cat friendly?
17: It's got the thing in the middle.
14: There's Colleen. I see Colleen.
17: No, listen, it's not great, you guys.
14: What? You know, you look great.
17: Well, thank you. No, we're still having camera issues because I had to move. And now it's a whole thing.
16: This is like bizarro Colleen that you're seeing in the camera.
14: That's not real Colleen. She's backwards.
17: Everything is wrong.
14: Is this bizarro Colleen?
17: Everything is wrong.
14: Is this Colleen in the multiverse?
16: Basically.
17: Mm-hmm.
14: Oh, my God. She's backwards. Like, the My Talk is backwards.
16: Yeah. Like, she looks the same. She talks the same.
14: But it's bizarro Colleen.
16: Yeah.
17: It's a whole thing, you guys. I can't get to the thing that controls...
14: The thing?
17: The thing. And I can't. It's too early for this.
14: So sorry, Colleen.
17: No, it's okay. It's fine. I'm going to be fine. I can see you guys, and that's what matters to me.
16: Well,
17: anyway, back to my cat safe tree.
14: Yeah, what makes it, because I don't own a pussycat, what makes it
17: cat safe?
14: What, yeah.
17: Okay, so in normal tree land, the cats, they don't care that the branches might not hold them. They just climb into the tree. They're animals, right? They see something that's climb-worthy, and they climb it.
14: Okay.
17: And we had a problem with one of the cats eating the lights, and that's really bad.
16: Yep.
14: Oh, like National Lampoon's Christmas Vacation.
17: I think that cat has pica.
16: Yeah, probably.
17: Honestly, because he likes to eat. He chews on some weird things. Anywho, so I've seen these advertised. My kids are devastated, right? They love the cats, but they hate that we never have a Christmas tree. So there's this thing kept on getting advertised to me, and it has like a climber in the middle. So there's a column in the middle that they can go in. And then it has, and you can use that year round. You can just leave the climber up.
14: I'm going to Google this. I got to see this for myself.
17: I don't know that it's, I'm going to see if I can find it.
14: Oh, okay.
17: Because it's kind of tricky to find.
14: Oh, okay.
17: And I don't even, and I pre-ordered it, and I'm not even actually sure if it will ever come.
14: Oh, wow.
17: You know, one of those things. Yeah. But boy, I'm really excited about it when it does come. And then you put here it is. Okay. Yeah, this is just going to, okay. And then you put branches around it, so then it becomes the tree. So I put it in the second segment, and you can see it. So like they'll be able to climb into the tree.
14: Oh.
17: And it'll be hopefully better. Because the other thing is then the tree would fall over a lot because they would climb up on it, and then they would be like in the branches, and then the tree would fall, and then all the ornaments would be all. It was a whole thing.
14: Yeah. It's a whole thing.
16: And then they'd eat things, and again, they'd barf.
17: And then they'd barf.
14: Which, that's not good.
17: It's not my favorite.
16: No.
14: Oh, I'm sorry that you had that. I'm lucky where, and knock on wood, the dogs, none of my dogs, Dexter, Biggie, and now Milo and Elliot, none of them have been tree curious.
17: They don't even lift their leg on the tree?
14: No, none of the dogs.
17: That's like impressive.
14: Dexter and Biggie, RIP, miss you boys. They couldn't have cared less about the tree. Milo and Elliot, now we didn't put up trees last year, but I had both of them the year before. I know I had Milo. Didn't care. And but again, anyone with a boxer, everything scares the boxer. Mm. he's so skittish. Like everything. Boxes scare. And I thought that it is very much a boxer thing. Dexter was like this. That was my other boxer. And I thought, I'm not going to raise with Milo. I tried my darndest when he was a puppy. I tried to introduce him to all sorts of noises so he wouldn't be. Nope. I failed as a parent. Milo is still as skittish as Dexter ever was. Everything scares that dog. So that's why I crack up when strangers see him because he's a larger dog and they get scared. I'm like, oh, no, girl. Girl.
17: Yeah.
14: You have nothing to fear.
17: He is more afraid of you.
14: He's more afraid of the tennis shoes you're wearing than he is. Yeah, he's such a sweet, sweet boy. But yeah, they couldn't care less about Christmas trees. Now watch this year. I've just cursed myself.
17: I just feel like, they've shown themselves.
16: Yeah, you would know.
17: By this point, you'd know
16: what kind of shenanigans they would get into because every pet reveals their own personal shenanigans to you, within probably the first 18 months.
17: Yes.
16: 12 months.
14: Very true. Mm-hmm. Very true.
18: Brittany and Kendall.
19: I don't think there's anything more mortifying than taking off tights.
20: No, you can't do that in front of someone.
19: Or Spanx.
20: No, I would
19: never. In front of a man.
20: Never.
19: I have. Because I'm drunk and I'm like, yeah, I'm sexy, and then I get stuck.
20: It's like,
19: and then I don't know what to do.
20: I have such good high regard for my body. And when I look down and I'm wearing something like that, immediately ham. Immediately ham with like the twine around it. There's no other description.
19: Well, when you take it off, it feels like
20: you're still ham. Now without twine, but twine marks are still there.
18: Brittany and Kendall with producer Mike. 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

0: I gotta take care of this. I just don't like when Colleen's in distress. I'm working on this for Kate.
1: Oh,
0: she's,
1: thank you.
0: Colleen's, Holly and I are witnessing bizarro Colleen. Her B. Arthur spy camera is broken, and the image we're seeing is bizarro Colleen. It's she's so flipped. She's flipped. She's reversed. Again, it's like the multiverse. It's like Loki. Holly, we're seeing the Loki version of Colleen.
2: Yeah, and that's true. Well, she's in a whole different position. She's in a different chair in a different location in the studio. She's using a different camera.
0: I'm calling B. Arthur, waking her up.
2: Oh, boy.
0: She has to fix this immediately.
2: Oh, boy. She's just going to love it.
0: Yep. Calling her right now to wake her up.
2: Love it.
0: This is our boss.
3: Good morning.
0: Are you awake? Wow.
3: I am now.
0: Oh, hey, it's your morning show. Colleen's camera's not working. We need you to fix it.
3: Okay. Her camera?
0: Yeah, you know the spy cameras that you put in? It's not working. And she's literally, Colleen had to flee her homeland. She had to flee her normal position. This is how bad it is. She's literally sitting in the Score North studio, basically. I mean, she's not even in the same position. That's how bad this is. We need you to come in immediately.
3: Okay. Okay. So you're calling me because some cameras that are not spy cameras, they're what we record content on. Cleans isn't working.
0: It's not working.
3: So what you have had to, so what you have had to do to compensate for this horrendous happening is Colleen had to move from the chair she usually sits in to the one next to it at the same table.
0: Yeah, it's really messing up the flow. It's been hard for her. She feels, put upon.
3: Okay. Is Colleen incapacitated right now?
0: I don't know. Let me hang up with you because I'm calling you from my cellular device. Call back in the hotline and you can talk to Colleen yourself. And again, I think the term is put upon. She feels put upon. So will you call the hotline so we can all three yell at you? Okay, bye. Yeah, bye.
2: We're going to have to see if she actually calls the hotline.
1: I don't know if she will.
0: She's going to call it.
2: 50-50.
0: She's going to call it.
1: On it. She sounded like, let's see. She really did sound cozy in her bed.
2: Yeah. Snug as a
0: coffin.
2: Bug in a rug.
0: Or sarcophagus.
2: Sarcophagus.
0: Oh, she's calling in.
1: Oh, that's true love.
0: She's
1: actually
0: calling
1: cares.
0: In, our boss.
1: She cares, you guys.
0: She called in. Hello.
4: Don't assume that I care.
1: Oh, sorry. Okay. I tried.
0: Don't take this dialing of the hotline number, Colleen and Holly, as a sign she cares.
1: I mean, she had to look it up. It took a minute.
0: Yeah. Anyway, B, say what you said to Colleen. Because again, Colleen feels, again, this is my term. She feels put upon. She had to move positions.
4: Okay, again, Jason, first of all, you're infecting Colleen with Jason. But secondly, Colleen, I'm sorry, but I told Jason the same thing. I'm really scraping the bottom of my compassion bowl.
1: Yeah. I can tell.
4: For somebody who feels put upon because she has to move from one chair at a table to a different chair at the same table.
1: It's just, it's just that. And we actually started the show. This is so interesting. It's like bookends.
4: Oh, good for you. Talking, you actually started the show.
1: No, we
4: good.
1: Started the show talking about routines and how important your morning routine is in starting your day on the right foot. And it's just that when I do the show from that other chair, I sound and feel different. And now I've had to move, and I'm not quite sure who I am in this position.
0: You're making, do you hear the plight? You're making your employees question who they fundamentally are.
4: Okay. All right. Here's the thing, guys. And yeah. I mean this as sincerely as I possibly can.
0: Mm-hmm. Okay.
4: What you do every day is important to my talk.
0: Yeah.
4: But let me just draw this analogy. I'm sorry. It's important, period.
0: Okay.
4: However, there is a light rail line outside of the radio station. And those people, when they built it, had to get up every day, get in their car, drive here and dig a ditch.
1: Mm. Yeah.
4: And if they felt a little, maybe they were asked to use a different shovel, they didn't call their boss and say they didn't fundamentally know who they were anymore.
0: What I'm hearing from you is this probably won't be fixed today.
4: Correct. Correct.
1: Okay, well, I just want you to know that you might be getting a similar phone call from all of the shows.
0: Because if you if you don't think this is going to bother D-Val let's fast forward to Lenny and Squiggy from 3 to 6. You know this is going to drive those two bananas.
4: I just want you to keep it in perspective because we have listeners that have actual jobs.
1: Okay.
0: That's
1: actually true.
0: This is for the listeners. Yeah.
1: That is true.
0: They're right.
1: That is true.
4: Yeah.
1: Okay.
4: And your jobs are not, as my family reminds me on a regular basis, it's not a real job.
1: Yeah, that's actually funny. My family reminds me that on a daily basis as well.
4: Isn't that weird?
1: I know. It's so weird.
0: My father-in-law.
4: Go ahead.
0: My father-in-law has been telling me that since 2012. So, yes.
4: Right?
0: Yeah.
4: We found a place to bond after all.
1: Oh,
0: we did.
1: Look at that. Coming together.
0: Okay. Well,
4: hey,
0: we
4: clean.
0: Wish.
1: Yeah?
4: Get over it.
1: Okay.
0: Well,
1: I'll work on that.
0: Yeah. Well, safe travels and thank you for your time this morning.
4: Yeah, I'm going to go back to bed. Thanks a lot.
1: Okay, we love you.
0: Bye, B.
4: Love you back. Bye.
0: Bye.
1: She didn't even say bye. She said,
0: meh. She's so delightful in the morning, isn't she?
2: Sure that was a positive mouth noise, though.
0: It was, thank you, Holly.
1: As far as mouth noises from her go, it was.
0: Yeah, it was the most positive we're going to get from her.
1: It is. It's true.
0: Without a doubt, yeah. I don't know if we're going to get that fixed today. That's what I'm hearing
1: from
0: her.
1: I'm feeling no. Yeah. Listen, the truth is, as soon as Q gets here, he's going to be on it.
0: And this is the sad part. This shows our age. He's going to come in there and go boop, boop, beep, beep, boop, boop,
1: yes.
0: Boop, and it'll be fixed. Meanwhile, we can't figure it out for the life of us.
1: No.
0: Yeah. And he'll just go in boop, boop, beep, boop, boop, boop, beep, boop, and then it'll be done.
1: And then this is true. This is what will happen. Then he'll be like, Colleen, come here. I'll show you what I did. And I'll still not have any idea.
0: Yeah.
2: Did you turn your computer on and off again?
1: No, that's my next move in the next break.
2: Go for that.
0: Arthur Fonzarelli, did you kick it?
2: Hey.
1: Yeah.
0: We actually have a Potsy story. Holly, I saw you and I both, our algorithms behaved in a similar fashion. We were both fed Potsy content yesterday.
1: I'm actually mad I didn't get fed the Potsy content because I heard it's great.
2: You should be mad about it.
0: I'm loving that we got fed Potsy content. I want more Potsy content. Well, there we go. Hour one is in the books. When we come back, thirst traps, Potsy, and more. Plus, Holly knows something. Yeah. What does she know? I don't know. That's the whole point of the segment. Colleen doesn't know either. You'll know. We'll know after this.
5: Morning, sunshine.
1: I find method acting to be the most ridiculous technique used specifically by people who really enjoy the smell of their own brand.
0: Didn't Sally Field get irritated with Daniel Day-Lewis? She played Mary Lou.
1: I'm sure she did, because she's a practical human being. It is a luxury to live in a space where you can forget yourself and just be a character.
0: I can't go to Lund's as Mary Todd Lincoln.
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1: Yeah, exactly. 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
1: riding
2: to
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0: It's the Jason Matheson Show replay, where talk is fun. My talk, everything entertainment. Oh, thank you. Thank you. Ladies and gentlemen, no joke, we have breaking entertainment news. Now, I wish I would have seen this before Scream Queens ended, but be that as it may, or as may. They just signed the deal. We heard about this. The Emmys are going to Amazon for 6 years. No more network TV for the Emmy Awards.
1: How do we feel about this?
0: I'm fine with it.
1: I'm not fine with it. But here's where I am with it.
0: Okay.
1: Will they still control the length of the telecast?
0: Oh.
1: So this is where I get iffy. For years, our biggest critique of the Emmys, of any really award show, is when they run long. Having them on network television creates a container for that. Having those award shows on network television where they have a commercial schedule and then they have the affiliate and news schedule to contend with, it helps to create some bumpers. They're not going to have the same bumpers with
0: this with Prime.
2: I hope they do, and I think that they will, because if they don't have those bumpers, people are not going to bother watching.
1: They will tune out. If it gets to be too long, they'll tune out.
2: Nobody is saying, boy, I really wish that the Emmys telecast would be longer. They're just missing opportunities left and right.
1: I have another question.
0: Yes.
1: Do they not have to figure for commercials if they're on Amazon Prime?
0: I wouldn't think so.
2: But maybe they would, because people have dynamic ad insertion if they're not buying the premium-tiered Amazon experience.
1: Okay.
2: So I would imagine if it is a live telecast, they are going to have to plan for those breaks for those of us who don't pay for no ads.
1: Okay.
0: Oh.
1: And then those of us who do pay for no ads, which I do believe is myself, but I can't remember... What then do I get to watch during the commercial?
2: You'll be treated to a wonderful dancing interlude featuring showgirls dressed as cigarette boxes and legs.
1: Okay, great. I am just curious how this will go. I think, you know, put them wherever. I'm still going to watch them.
0: Yeah.
1: I think this will be, streaming presents a lot of questions about how this experience might be different.
0: Yes. They'll probably just dip like YouTube TV does. They'll be like, they'll go to some animation of a goldfish.
1: Yeah.
0: Mm-hmm. Or the Sahara.
2: Yeah. Or maybe they'll go to shirtless Anson Williams.
1: Please enjoy this moment of zen brought to you by, Anson Williams' nipples.
2: By the way, is posting shirtless on Instagram.
0: Right.
2: Patsy from Happy Days.
0: We covered that earlier. Listen, like, and subscribe. Search for our show. That's right. Yeah, I think I was more surprised when the Oscars went to YouTube.
2: Yes.
0: That made me go, this, I'm like, okay. Because now we're conditioned. The fact that the Oscar deal happened, well, of course the Emmy deal would happen. Because my talkers, if you don't know, the Emmy Awards used to go from network to network. One year it would go to NBC, one year it would go to CBS, one year it would go to ABC, one year it would go to Fox. And now Prime, within the last 30 minutes, just signed a deal for 6 years, Amazon Prime, that they're going to get the Emmy Awards. Hey, you know what? I await to see what they do. I await to see what they're creatively going to do with this.
1: Mm-hmm.
0: I hope they take some risks that the network TV people wouldn't do. I don't know. I'm trying to look on the bright side.
1: Yeah, I mean, I'm not gonna be down on it when we have not yet experienced it. I think it'll be curious to see how they utilize a new and different platform.
11: If life is a game to be won, then every child deserves to play on a level field. 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

0: Early to bed, early to rise makes a man healthy, wealthy, and wise.
1: Thank you, Johnny. We are walking on sunshine on this Wednesday, October 7th, 2026. What's up, everybody? Welcome to the Jason Matheson Show. I'm Jace. And right over there, please say hello all together to Colleen Lindstrom.
2: Good morning, buddies.
1: Look at your glasses. I love your glasses.
2: These are my new ones.
1: Those are beautiful.
2: Thank you.
1: Those are absolutely stunningly beautiful.
2: Thank you.
1: That's right. She's the mayor of the Old Country Buffet parking lot. Please say hello to Holly Roberts.
3: That's right. I'll get you in front of the line at the Carvery if you ask nicely.
1: Mm-hmm. Yes. Cheers, everyone. Cheers.
2: Cheers. Prime rib for everybody.
3: Yes.
1: Everyone.
3: Just
1: every
3: say
1: single
3: when.
1: Person.
3: Mm-hmm.
1: That's right.
2: Guess what? I'm never saying when.
1: I don't like prime rib.
2: What? You don't?
1: I don't. No, I do not enjoy. I am a carnivore, but I do not enjoy prime rib.
2: What do you
1: it's
2: think
1: too
2: it
1: fatty.
2: Is?
1: Oh, it's too fatty.
2: Mm, that's where the flavor is.
1: I know. I don't enjoy it, though. I just can't even think of it in my mouth hole.
2: Mm.
1: Ugh.
2: Well, then don't think about it. Think about something that makes you feel cheerful. And
1: you
2: happy.
1: And Holly. That's what makes me cheerful.
3: In your mouth?
1: You and Holly. No, well. Mm. Pervert.
2: Oh. Pervert.
1: Pervert. Holly, am I seeing things right? Is this bizarro Colleen or is this actual multiverse Colleen?
3: This is 100% authentic, real world Colleen.
1: Look at that. The camera's fixed, Colleen.
2: Yeah, I don't know what happened yesterday. I followed up because behind the curtain, behind the curtain, here's
1: pull
2: a little...
1: back.
2: Here's a little insight to my personality. I don't like when things happen that I can't fix. It really sets me off. It turns me upside down.
1: I hear you, Sister Soldier.
2: And I'm like, I can't fix this thing. I don't know how to fix this darn camera. And it just, I didn't understand why it happened. It just stopped working mid-show yesterday. Not even mid-segment yesterday. Very early in the show. And it just threw me off.
1: Mm-hmm.
2: So anyway, any Hoosenhausen, it's fine. I'm fine. I was being really brave about it. I wasn't.
1: She's so brave, Holly.
2: I was not being brave. So today, I followed up yesterday. I said, did I invite an evil spirit into the studio? What happened? And they're like, yeah, we don't really know what happened. It worked fine for Donna. I'm like, cool.
1: Of course it did.
2: Cool. But you know what? Today's a new day.
1: Mm-hmm.
2: I have some new tools in my toolkit.
1: Do you?
2: Both emotionally and technologically.
1: That's perfect.
2: And we're going to get through it.
1: We're going to get through it.
2: Cheers.
1: Cheers, everyone.
2: Mm.
1: Cheers, Holly.
2: Mm-hmm.
1: Mm.
2: Oh, did you starve it up this morning?
1: I starved it up.
2: Color
1: I had to.
2: Me
1: I have a
2: jealous.
1: Very. I have a long-ish day today. We have a remote show. We're doing a breast cancer awareness show for the Jason Show, so I'm live at a furniture store, and there's a surprise within the show that I'm very excited about. That's all I'm gonna say.
2: Within the TV show, because we have a surprise within our show too.
1: Oh my God, actually, so that's why I brought this up, because it's a day of surprises.
2: Okay, that was a really good broadcasting tool.
1: Well, do you wanna tell people?
2: Mm-hmm. I want you to.
1: No, I want you to.
2: Well, I'm just saying.
1: We're saying
2: that we have some news that we're going to share, and it's good news.
1: What time are we going to do that?
2: 8:30 today.
1: Today. Holly, today.
2: Mm-hmm. Let's say this so that people don't get worried. Because sometimes news.
1: Yeah.
2: Anyway, it is Project Down and Dirty related news.
1: It's fun news.
2: Super fun news.
1: Super fun. Yeah.
2: That you can use, literally.
1: Yeah. It's super fun. It's not super fudge, Holly. It's super fun.
3: It is super fun.
2: 8:30.
1: That's right. Howard Dean, are you excited?
2: Is he ever not excited? Where does he get all that energy?
1: I don't know. I'm sure there are days where he feels down.
2: I've never heard one.
1: Yeah. Well, that's today at 8:30.
2: Mm-hmm.
1: So we're teasing an announcement today at 8:30. And then after that, then I have a fun thing.
2: Yeah.
1: During the TV show.
2: Okay, so you've got a surprise during the TV show.
1: Yeah, we don't do a lot of, just like my talk, we don't do a lot of serious stuff over on the television program. But we do, we started this a few years ago. We do a breast cancer awareness show. And even being syndicated now, we still, and it's a little local, but as far as, you know, who we have and stuff. But it's still obviously universally relevant. And so it's one of the three or four serious shows we do a year. So we're doing it today live from a furniture store. You'll see why today at 10. So I'm excited about that. And then speaking of that, I did another, I didn't even tell you guys during, Holly and Colleen and I do a weekly meeting on Tuesdays. I didn't even tell you guys this thing, but I did another round of interviews with new affiliates and old affiliates yesterday.
2: Oh.
1: And I did them right after the show.
2: Oh my goodness.
1: Right after the TV show. And I have had a run of bad luck with these affiliate interviews. I've been telling you that the first one that I did in LA, I followed a story about poop. And then
2: what a great lead in.
1: It was a great lead in.
3: You had a very thoughtful opinion about it.
1: Thank you, Holly. I appreciate that. And then the next, my next round of interviews, I was with the Good People in Chicago, and I love that station. I grew up, which is so, can I just pause? Colleen was talking 24 hours ago. You were talking about WLOL and then working with Bob and, you know, meeting and working with people that you grew up listening or watching. It was so bizarre. And I've been on the station before, but I grew up watching that station back in those days. Fox, obviously, when I was a kid, was not a network yet. Rupert Murdoch didn't do that until 86. But back in the day, that station was called Channel 32. That's how, I mean, back then you referred to the numbers. It was WFLD, and that was the station with the good cartoons.
2: Channel 30, and everybody knows what that means.
1: Oh, if you are around our age, you know when you're nodding your head right now in your Chevy. Back in the day, when it was just basically cable, and then you had linear, you had network television over the rabbit ears television, there was always that station that had your good cartoons, no matter which ones you liked. For me, it was WFLD because that was the station that had He-Man. They ran He-Man and She-Ra. And so being on that station, I told the anchors that, I go, can I just have a moment? I said, being on this station is quite lovely because A, I grew up watching it, and B, you guys were the home of He-Man. And these young anchors looked at me like, what the hell's He-Man? What is a He-Man?
2: No clue. But,
1: yeah.
2: Oh my gosh.
1: But on that station, I followed a story about the death penalty. Okay.
2: You're batting 1,000 is what I'm hearing.
1: I would rather follow poop. So that was round one, round two. And then yesterday I was with the good folks of Phoenix. AZAM I was on.
2: AZAM.
1: That's right. And then I was on Good Day Seattle. Seattle was one of the first when Fox started slowly giving us to other stations. Seattle was the first large city, large market that we went to and we found success. And if it had not been for Seattle, our show wouldn't now be around the country. So I love Seattle. And I am here to tell you, I was so relieved. All I did in both of those stations was follow weather. I didn't follow poop, Holly. I didn't follow murder. I didn't follow death. I didn't follow politics, terrorism.
3: You just followed a little cloudiness, some precipitation, and possibly in Seattle, a Jimothy update.
1: Well, thank you for saying that, because even though I encountered some buttholes later yesterday, last night, Facebook.
3: Jason.
1: I know. I know, no, Holly. Like, please be like disappointed
2: in me. We never learn.
3: Went to Facebook.
1: I never... This ends well. Don't worry about it. this is a, I'll remind me to go all in with Jimothy. But I saw the two sides of humans yesterday. I never, for my own mental health, when we put this, I'm second, pull back the curtain moment. I never look at comments when Quinn posts stuff with us on the My Talk page, which is a sad state of affairs. I just want to say that. I hate that it's this way, but I never look at the comments because inevitably there will be 2 to 4 really nasty comments. And it just, it ruins it. I hate that this about myself, but it ruins my day. It just, it takes me down. No matter what we post, it could be Colleen, Holly, and I in a bathtub singing Rubber Ducky songs.
2: Wait, that's our shoot later.
1: Yep. Oh, it is?
2: Yeah.
1: Oh, I didn't get that email from Brooke.
3: Oh, I shaved especially for it today.
1: So, you did?
3: Yeah, we're doing it.
2: Yeah, it's going to be a warm bath with Jets. Thank you.
1: With Jets. Oh, thank you. But it could be that video and some people will just post mean things. And it's like, what? Can you put your effort? I mean, I don't care if you don't like me, but go volunteer. Put your efforts to someplace else other than a silly radio show. Any hoodly doodly. I don't know why I did it. I think I was feeling spicy. We do hot take break, which is a thing that it's a little thing in the middle of a commercial break that Holly, Colleen, and I try to shoot a hot take on a hot topic within one commercial break. We post it. Quinn posted a couple times a week. I don't know why, but I looked at the comments. I'm like, I haven't done this for months. And I did. And I'm like, oh, instantly regretted it. And then like a turtle, like some sort of large gay tortoise, I went right back into my shell. I'm like, why did I do it? I poked my head out mm-hmm. clean. Mm-hmm. And I looked at the comments. I'm like, oh, nice, nice. Oh, mean, mean. And I like a big gay tortoise. Then I just stuck my head back in my shell. And I'm like, why did I mean? Mm-hmm. And I looked at the comments. I'm like, oh, nice, nice. Oh, mean, mean. And I like a big gay tortoise. Then I just stuck my head back in my shell. And I'm like, why did I do that, tortoise?
2: You were like social media Punxsutawney Phil.
1: I was. I'm like, why?

0: laid in bed, like, why am I letting these two people, they're not my family, they don't, they're, why am I letting these two people, these two women bother me? Why? And then I went back in my shell. But then at the beginning of the day, here's Jimothy. I saw the other side of humans. I saw the good side of humans. This couple that's been watching us from Seattle flew in to go to Paisley Park and to see our show and the Mall of America.
1: Oh my gosh. Fun.
0: And they brought me and Eric and the crew Jimothy gift packs.
1: Get out of town.
2: Cute. Yeah.
1: Oh my gosh, you've been Jimothy'd.
0: Eric, come here.
1: I need to see this.
0: You need to see Eric's wearing the Jimothy shirt, which my talkers, you can buy. You can buy these. I'll find out where. They're the cutest. Oh, turn on the light, Eric, because I want Holly and Colleen to see your Jimothy shirt. Come in the camera here. And then my talkers, don't worry. I'll tell you where you can get it. Look how cool the shirt is.
1: Oh, it's, my gosh.
0: It's the skyline of Seattle with Jimothy. Isn't that,
1: that is so cute.
2: That is
1: isn't
2: very that, cute.
3: It's even better that everybody's staring at my chest.
0: Yeah,
1: yeah.
0: Eric's
1: I mean,
0: really
1: I
0: liking
1: always
0: it that
1: do
0: you two
1: any,
0: are staring
1: I
0: at
1: I always
0: chest.
1: Do anyway,
2: I'm just
1: Eric,
2: looking
1: but,
2: at the Space Needle. I don't know what you guys are talking
0: oh,
2: about.
0: Oh, Holly said she's just looking at the Space Needle.
1: But I am looking sorry, at your yeah. chest.
0: Oh, Colleen is looking at
1: and,
0: your
1: and
0: man
1: I
0: chest.
1: And I usually am.
0: Yeah, she loves you. Okay, thanks, Eric. Can you turn that light off? I feel like a little, okay, like a turtle. Space Needle.
1: Oh, much better.
0: That's what Eric calls his privates, he said. Space Needle.
1: Sorry, just snorted. Oh, Eric.
0: I love that, man. Anyway, yeah, the Jimothy. How nice is that, though, you two?
1: That is that so couple. Sweet. I
0: yeah,
1: love
0: brought it for
1: that,
0: the crew.
1: I love that they made a vacation.
0: Right? Out of Paisley, Mall
1: yes.
0: of America, and my little
1: and
0: show.
1: Your show.
3: Mm-hmm.
1: And that they brought gifts.
0: Yeah. Very sweet couple. They're very attractive, too.
1: Oh.
0: They're very attractive.
1: They
0: you
1: make them.
0: Just attractive couple sometimes.
1: They make them good looking in Seattle, I swear.
0: They do. I told them that too. I go, I don't mean to sound creepy. Y'all are a good looking couple.
1: Mm.
0: Yeah. Well, we're going to take a break. When we come back, nothing but positivity. Next.
4: Brittany and Kendall.
5: Have you ever had something get stuck in the dressing room? And you go, am I going to dislocate a shoulder possibly to get out of this?
6: Is this how I die?
5: Yes.
6: Is this how they find me with like a dress half up and my butt is just hanging out and my arms are stuck up? The dressing rooms are like material. It's
5: they're curtains.
6: It's a curtain. So when that panic sets in, you just have to step out of that curtain to like this wide area and be like, somebody help me.
5: Please.
6: I'm a monster.
5: Anybody here?
6: And that is my full crotch out. Yes. But I need help in my darkest hour.
5: Oh,
6: please. And I'm so sorry. I know I ripped this. I will not be buying it because I realize also it's out of my price range.
5: No.
6: And more importantly, it does not fit me.
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0: We're so glad you're here. Hope you're having a really good start to the day. Listen, like, and subscribe wherever you get your podcast. Thank you very much. I'm Jace with Colleen and the one and only Holly Roberts. Holly, you're trivying this evening, aren't you?
1: Yes.
0: Where are you going to be, girl? Tell everyone.
1: My usual spot, Luna and the Bear. Come and see me, why don't you?
0: Why don't you?
1: Is it good patio weather tonight?
2: You know, I think it is.
0: Let's all look together.
1: Well, let's look at our five eyewitness news weather forecast.
2: Yeah, I think it's supposed to be decent.
0: Are we all looking?
1: Yeah. Warm and 73 and mostly
0: just like
1: sunny.
0: B. Arthur.
1: So it might be an indoor-outdoor situation if you so choose.
2: Oh, that's lovely.
1: Yeah, they have
0: warm
1: a great patio.
0: Go support Holly. Go play some. I mean, why not? Right, Colleen? You got good food. I mean, what the hell else do you need?
2: Find a couple smart friends. Maybe one dumb one.
0: They can be dumb.
2: Just to keep it spicy.
0: That's right.
2: Just for fun. And if you can't find a dumb one, it might be you. I'm just saying.
1: Take a look in the mirror.
2: It's okay, though. Trivia is fun, and trivia is an equalizer. Everybody has fun at trivia.
0: Holly Roberts, is this... I've asked you this before, but I'm also doing this as a service to America. Is this a general trivia night, or do you have theme nights that you facilitate?
1: I usually don't do theme nights. I just do the regular old-fashioned Trivia Mafia Classic. So this is 8 rounds of trivia about all sorts of things. Now, Trivia Mafia also does a game called The Initials Game Live. That's a whole different thing. I'm not doing that tonight.
0: No.
1: Doing Trivia Mafia Classic. So it really just depends. When you play trivia, it's a mix of actual knowledge that you have and categorical luck. Because you never know. Because sometimes, sometimes you get a category and you're like, oh, gosh, I'm going to stink. And you just play anyways. No big deal.
0: Who cares?
1: Yeah.
0: It's not the Hunger Games.
1: It's not the Hunger Games.
2: You won't be shot with an arrow. You are not fighting to the death.
0: No.
2: You're just getting out and exercising your noodle. And I want you to know something.
0: What?
2: More than one study shows that going out socially, being around the people, using your brain is good for your mental health. It's good for your longevity. It's good for, you know, keeping some of the icky things away. So get out there, socialize.
1: That's
2: have fun.
1: Right. Get a beer. Get a Coke. I don't know.
2: I don't care what you drink.
1: Get a cheeseburger.
0: Get a tab.
1: Oh, wait. We can't do that anymore.
0: Oh, we don't have tab?
1: No, unfortunately. Yeah.
0: Tab, cola.
1: I don't think I ever had a tab.
2: I definitely did, but can I tell you something? And Jason, I know you're different from me on this. If you said to me right now, can you taste the flavor of tab?
0: Yeah.
2: I wouldn't be able to do it. I don't.
0: I could.
2: Could you? I bet you could. Oh, I knew it.
0: Dar lived on it. Because Dar was like a real, I don't mind saying this about my mom. My mom was like a young, cool mom. Like she was pretty and wore tube tops and short shorts and was hot. My mom was, I don't mind saying this. My mom, well, first of all, she's still beautiful. But my mom was, girl, my mom and my dad, they were a hot 80s couple. And
2: talk about a good looking couple.
0: She drank tab. And I drank it too. And it tastes like a real guy.
2: I know I did. I just can't remember what it tasted like.
0: It wasn't good.
2: I bet it wasn't.
0: It wasn't
2: but
0: real good.
2: We didn't have a lot of standards in the 80s.
1: You know
0: we
1: what?
0: Did not
1: but
0: have
1: I bet, you know, it probably got dulled when you were eating, you know, whatever was happening in the 80s. I can't think of a specific time.
2: There was a lot happening.
1: Hey, three cheese, don't sleep on it.
2: I do want to say, I have to go back to the tube tops and the short shorts.
0: Go ahead while I look for a picture of Dar and
2: Mel.
0: Oh my
2: gosh, please.
0: And you two, you guys will decease. Go ahead.
2: Okay. When I was young, to me, there was nothing more beautiful. And I couldn't wait to grow up because I wanted one of these. Nothing more beautiful than a terry cloth tube top and short shorts with white piping, worn with a pair of Bass sandals. That is what my mom wore when she was sunning herself in the backyard. And I could not wait to grow up because I thought that is how grown-ups dress.
1: Bass
0: sandals, girl.
2: Oh my gosh, that was like the height of fashion for me.
0: Okay, I'm going to wait until we come back, and then I'm going to send you a picture of my mom in a tube top and my dad that oddly looks very much like me, or I look like him. We'll be right back.
3: Where talk is fun.
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1: My talk traffic is starting on Highway 5 eastbound in St. Paul, right around the exit ramp to Highway 62. Reports of a crash, but the system doesn't look like it's slowing down any. So just keep your eyes open there. Let's go to 94 westbound, where it's a different story near Brooklyn Park. Slow conditions, crash on the right shoulder at Zane Avenue. Going to be slowing down traffic significantly. Looks like we're down at least 1 to 2 lanes as a result of that crash. So you're going to have slow conditions in the north of the cities. That's your My Talk traffic. Now it's time for your 5 Eyewitness News weather forecast. And today, well, it's going to be warm, mostly sunny, 73, mostly clear skies tonight with a low of 50. And tomorrow, mostly sunny skies again with a high of 68. Right now at the My Talk studios, we've got clear skies and it's 53.
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0: Welcome back. We're so glad you're here. Okay, I'm sending you two. I just texted to you pictures of my... We stumbled upon a topic of hot couples. And I was talking about in Tab Cola in the 80s. And my mom and my dad were... I had young parents. And they were a hot 80s couple. And I just sent pictures of my mom and my dad.
1: Oh, my gosh. Your mom.
2: That's the outfit, Jason.
1: Is wearing the outfit.
0: Mm-hmm. Yeah.
1: If I could see her feet, I guarantee she had bass sandals on.
0: She did have bass sandals. She did. She had huge sandals. Yes.
1: And her sunglasses.
0: Right.
1: Dar looks fabulous.
0: Right. Could you get more 80s? My mom was wearing my talker. She's wearing a black and white striped tube top, white cloth shorts, and then she pulled up the shorts basically to meet the bottom of the tube top.
1: Oh, we loved a high waist. We loved a high waist in the 80s. It's the rule of thirds. Also, your face came directly from your dad's head.
2: No.
0: Oh, believe me, I know. Especially now that I have a beard. When I did not have a beard, but yeah, I have my mom's eyes. But yeah, I am my father's son. Believe me,
1: cannot even.
0: Yeah,
1: it is. Genes are strong. It is interesting when you see. I don't look like anybody in my family, which is why I literally thought Annie was the story of my life. I was like, because I don't look like anybody in my family.
0: Really?
1: At all. Oh, let me send you, I'll send you a picture of my parents. How about that? I don't look like anybody in my family. But when I see people who have strong resemblances to their family, I'm like, genes are weird, y'all.
0: Weird.
1: Mm-hmm. Genes are weird.
2: And then sometimes you may look like a grandparent. More than you look parents.
1: Yeah.
2: And you're like, so in that case,
1: that's where that came from.
2: Maybe you look like a grandparent, Colin.
1: Not really.
2: No, okay.
1: Not really.
2: Do we need to call Maury?
1: Maybe. Okay. I'm not sure. My mother assured me that I did actually come from her body. And so I'm going to trust that. Okay, here. I'm sending you guys a picture of my parents. This is like circa, I don't know, it's sometime in the 80s. And and you can see I look like nobody. And I'm not even going to add my brother into the mix. You guys are going to not even. Isn't this fun for the listener? They can't actually see our parents.
0: Well, I'm going to post this. I'm going to post mine. My talkers. I'll post on my Instagram stories pictures of my mom and my dad. Okay, these are your parents.
1: Those are my parents.
0: Are you sure?
1: I'm positive.
0: These aren't people.
1: I know.
0: These aren't the generic people in the frame, the picture
1: Those
0: frame
1: are
0: that you buy.
1: Literally my actual human parents. Who promised me that I came from them.
0: First of all, Colleen's mom is sporting the best watermelon necklace I have ever seen on a human woman.
2: Is that how you knew it was summer?
1: Yeah.
0: She's wearing watermelon earrings.
1: We were on a cruise ship. Oh, my mother loves to coordinate.
0: Okay, Holly, do you see a resemblance?
2: You just tuned in.
0: You do?
2: Yes.
0: With whom?
2: With both. And I also see your parents in your children.
1: Yeah, that's real.
0: Okay, now that, I do see Tilla in your mom.
1: Yes.
2: And that's why I'm saying sometimes you have to go back. You might not look like your parents. You might be Colleen and be like, wait a second. Is there like alien probing involved? But then you go and look at pictures of your grandparents and you say, oh, okay.
1: Yeah,
0: if you just tuned in, we're doing a Maury episode on Colleen.
2: We sure are.
0: Yeah.
2: But I can definitely tell they are the mother
1: they
2: and
1: father. They are my parents.
0: They are the parents of Colleen. Mm.
2: That's right.
0: Okay, the more I look at your mom, I'm just so I'm so distracted by her watermelon jewelry.
1: Listen.
0: That now I'm focusing on her face.
1: Yeah.
0: Okay, I do see it. Her eyes.
1: Okay.
0: You have her eyes.
1: Okay. Honestly, whenever I'm with her, people are like, you guys look alike. And I'm like, I don't see it. But you know what? I think you don't see that when you're so used to your own face. You might not see it in other people. It is interesting to me. And I wonder, Holly, do you feel this? Like, Is it important to you to look like your sibling and your parents? Does that feel important to you?
2: I guess that I never really thought of it as being important because we all look alike.
1: Yeah, you guys do.
2: Like, the whole family looks alike. Yeah. My parents look like each other. And then me and my sister look like each other.
1: I mean, it's true. When you live together long enough, you start to look alike.
0: Yeah.
2: Yeah. Well, I mean, yeah, that's what my grandparents said about my parents. They were like, you guys kind of have a look, don't you? But don't worry. There's no inbreeding there. The inbreeding on my family tree is on just one side.
1: Oh, do tell.
0: Oh. Please tell us more.
2: Well, you know, in the 1800s, early 1900s, when you're growing up in rural Kansas, the pickings can sometimes be slim. Mm.
0: The end.
1: The pickings can sometimes be slim, she says.
2: When you do a family tree project in school and you notice the same last names.
1: Oh, dear.
2: You're like, oh, that's interesting, isn't it?
1: We have some tangled branches.
2: Yes.
0: Yeah.
1: Oh, gosh.
2: And that's okay.
1: Is it, you know what?
2: But it's not first cousins. I'm just going to tell you, or brother or sister, okay? So get your heads out of the gutter.
1: But don't all families have something weird in there? Like, I remember I didn't do our family tree, but one of my mom's cousins worked very hard on our family tree and went very, very deep and learned, and I'm going to get this wrong, but I'm going to go with it. We're not clear on whether the same person married both twins.
0: Oh.
1: Or married one but lived with the other.
0: Oh.
2: I am telling you, if you don't think that your family tree isn't messy,
1: yeah,
2: I don't want to hear about it.
1: Right.
2: I don't want to hear about it. My great-grandparents, they got married. Then they got divorced. Then my great-grandma was with some whole other guy, divorced him, and then got back with my great-grandpa.
1: I mean,
2: because we're digging through family treasures and stuff, and I'm like, well, who's this guy? All of these cards and letters. And it was like, oh, yeah, that's your great-grandma's second husband.
1: That's the in-between guy.
2: Yeah, we don't know who he is. Because it's hard when you're looking up genealogical records. You're like, well, then who's this guy? And why is her name different? Well, she married this other in-betweener guy.
0: The in-betweener guy.
2: Yeah. Mm-hmm. I don't know anything about him. Because anybody who would know anything about him is no longer
0: with us.
2: Yeah, in this dimension. And I don't really feel like having a seance about it. Now, I'm going to send you guys, just for a hat trick. Speaking of grandparents, I'm going to send a picture of me and my grandpa.
1: Ooh. Okay, we await to be delighted.
2: There you go. So, digging deep.
0: Okay, here we go.
1: Here it comes.
0: I love this.
2: But don't,
0: impromptu Maury episode.
2: But don't think that your relatives aren't messy. Your grandparents were probably even messier.
1: Holly D. Roberts.
2: Yeah, that's Merle.
0: Let me look.
1: That is wild.
0: Let me see. Oh, my God. Goodness.
1: Okay, listeners.
0: Listeners.
1: Holly D. Roberts.
2: I'll share it.
1: We now know what Holly D. Roberts would look like as a male in the year. What year would that be?
2: 1955, maybe.
1: There
2: unfortunately,
1: it is.
2: Merle only made it to 34.
1: Wow.
0: So,
2: yeah.
1: That is bonkers.
2: So, yeah, you have a Merle in your life, too.
1: Find your Merle.
0: Find your Merle.
2: And you probably also have messy people.
1: Oh, I definitely have messy people.
2: Yeah, so this whole canonization of your relatives from the past, they're just not telling you things.
0: Yes.
2: They are not telling you things.
1: Oh, yeah.
2: And they are probably messier than you are.
1: I am just saying, there are some people in my family who have two wedding dates. Why, you ask?
0: Why?
1: There's the real one, and there's the one that they told people so they didn't know that they got pregnant out of wedlock.
2: Scandal!
1: And they tried to keep up that ruse forever, but you know what? You can only outrun your secrets so much.
0: Girl, This is a juicy segment.
1: It is.
0: Holly, are you going to share your photograph?
2: I will share my photograph.
0: Okay. I'm getting ready to share mine of my hot 80s tab couple of parents. And by the way, this Maury Povich episode of the Jason Matheson Show is sponsored by Tab.

0: That's right.
1: Oh, that just makes me want to put on my terry cloth jumpsuit and my bath sandals.
0: Mm-hmm. Right.
1: And just be beautiful with my tab.
2: Yeah, be beautiful. Or have a diet right. That was the diet.
0: Diet right.
2: Diet right with my grandma. Caffeine-free red raspberry diet right in her prescription medicated diet shake powder. Mm. It was chocolate. She whipped that up in a blender.
0: Oh, girl.
2: It was avocado colored. And she would get mad at me because I would like to drink it from her. And she'd be like, those are mine!
1: Like, this diet shake tastes chalky and great.
2: That medicated diet shake was so good.
0: Oh,
1: you know what is so
0: good.
1: Funny about that? Is that now they do taste decent.
0: Yeah.
1: But back then, it probably was like chocolate Pepto-Bismol.
2: That's why she put the diet right in it.
1: It makes sense.
0: Oh, God. We're going to take a small break. If you would like us to do a DNA test on your family, let us know. We'll be right back.
3: Morning, sunshine.
0: I am going to queue up an hour and a half YouTube video that is complete silence, randomly broken up by Michael Jackson mouth noises. We will never know when Michael Jackson will interrupt our conversation and scare the hell out of us. Here we go. Colleen, talk to us about castor oil.
1: Okay. I didn't expect it so soon.
0: That scared me.
1: Okay, I'm going to get back together because I want to talk about castor oil because I really am castor oil curious now. I've seen some influencers do this. They'll wake up when they do their Get Ready With Me videos. They'll wake up and they've got like a...
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0: I love Toy Story 5. Not going to lie. I love it. I don't think I ever reviewed it. I think I had it on the sheet for a couple days, and then, you know, then we had a weekend. But so here's my quick review. I loved it. There we go. We'll be right back. No.
1: I still haven't seen it.
0: It's real good.
1: I know. I'm such a...
0: purist?
1: I really am.
0: I get it.
1: But what I do appreciate about Toy Story is that there are still stories to be told about toys.
0: Yeah.
1: And so as much as I like a 3-movie arc, and then I feel like I don't need... Oh, my gosh. Sorry, I just got hit with the funniest thing that I need
0: please,
1: you to know.
0: Oh, my God, please tell us. By the way, I posted, to put a bow on the last conversation, the DNA test, the picture of my hot 80s tab parents are now on my Instagram, Jason Matheson. You can see it. Thank you. Go ahead.
2: Me and my grandpa.
0: Oh, that's right. Holly's grandpa. That's really her.
1: It's unbelievable.
0: It's really Holly.
1: It's really Holly.
0: We're literally doing a show with Holly's grandpa.
1: Time traveler.
0: She is a time traveler. Go ahead.
1: So we are big Disney Pixar fans at our house.
0: Mm-hmm.
1: Big time. And my son has been in my almost 20-year-old. He's going to be 20 in like 2 weeks. He lives on Nostalgia Lane nine months out of the year. I swear. He has been watching his old favorite movies. So he's been watching like Madagascar and Wall-E. And okay, so we're sitting on the couch. He came back to visit just for a couple days. We're sitting on the couch the other day, and suddenly he jumps up and he goes, "Oh my gosh, I know what my Halloween costume is going to be."
0: Okay.
1: He is going to be Sid from Toy Story.
2: Yes.
0: He is
2: yes.
0: not.
1: He fully is. He just got his hair cut in this buzz cut. And I did a side by side and I was like, that could maybe be my favorite Halloween costume of your entire life. And you are 20.
0: Yes, he is.
1: Isn't that incredible? I cannot wait.
0: That is spectacular.
1: Such a good idea. Right?
0: Such a great idea. I cannot wait to see it.
1: I know. And the thing I love about that is the people his age will immediately know.
0: Immediately know.
1: Immediately. Like, it's not obscure. It's totally, like, they'll see it in a heartbeat.
0: Mm-hmm. Oh, that's good.
1: Isn't that fun?
0: Oh, that's real, real good.
1: Mm-hmm.
0: Oh, I can't wait.
1: I know. It's going to be good.
0: Are you, speaking of Halloween.
1: Mm-hmm. What am I doing? I know.
0: Yeah.
1: What are you doing? Age old question.
0: Are you dressing up?
3: Jason, wait a second.
0: What?
3: We need to turn Colleen's mic off for a second.
0: Oh, okay. Go ahead. Her mic is off.
3: Colleen's not listening. And before you ask Colleen any more Halloween-related questions, do you know the Colleen Lindstrom Halloween lore?
0: No.
3: I'm going to advise you before I turn her mic back on.
0: Okay.
3: One, she doesn't like people in costumes.
0: Okay.
3: You can ask her why. I'm going to let her explain it.
0: Okay.
3: Two. You know she's that who doesn't hand out Halloween candy.
0: We used to make... Now, I didn't know the first part. I did know the last part because we used to make fun of it here on this show.
3: Yeah.
0: I used to call her sometimes and ask what kind of dental thing she was going to hand out to the kids, or like a jigsaw, or, you know, some sort of tree trimming kit.
3: She doesn't even hand out anything that's useful like that. She literally hands out fidget spinners, finger lasers, and, you know, little fun size sacks of Dole iceberg lettuce.
0: Oh, God.
3: Okay, I'm going to turn her mic back on. Are you ready?
0: Yeah.
3: Okay.
2: All right, Colleen, you're back on.
1: Hey, guys. What are we talking about?
0: Halloween. What are you doing this year?
1: I hate Halloween. I hate Halloween. It is the worst holiday. It's ridiculous. Oh, gosh.
0: But if you didn't hate Halloween...
1: Mm-hmm. What would I be doing?
0: Yes.
1: I'll tell you what I'm honestly doing. I'm fleeing the scene.
0: Really?
1: I'm having a girls' weekend in a hotel. I finally am at an age where I think it's just okay for me to to embrace my Halloween Scrooginess, and I can just make it a weekend I actually enjoy. I loathe people in costume. I can't stand it.
0: All people?
1: Most people in costume. It really is. It's not my favorite thing for a myriad of reasons. Shall I enumerate them?
0: Please.
1: Okay, number one. So I'm. This is a less obvious one, but it's true. The amount of panic I feel when somebody says, "Do you know what I'm dressed up as?" I don't want to play a game. I don't. I did not come for a quiz show. I'm not. I know I don't know what you're dressed up as. Just tell me. I don't want to play. I'm opting out of this game. So that's number one. But the second thing, and this is probably the more important thing, I don't know how to address people when they're in costume. Because you know there are some people who get really into their costume and they start acting like they are the person. Like Jamie Foxx when he played Ray Charles, where he cosplayed Ray Charles for like a year.
0: Yeah.
1: And we all had to go along with it. And it was so weird. Like he was singing in a Kanye West song as Ray Charles, but he was Jamie Foxx.
3: That was so confusing.
1: Thank you, Holly. That's how I feel about Halloween. I'm like, I don't know how this person is showing up in this conversation. And so I can't take you seriously. I cannot sit and have a conversation with somebody when they have a mask on their face. No. Hard pass.
3: Oh, you mean you don't want to talk about interest rates with somebody who's wearing a Frankenstein mask?
1: Yeah, weird, right? So, I hate Halloween because I don't like being around people on Halloween. Then.
0: Got it.
1: Then.
0: Okay.
1: I don't give out candy because I don't want the candy in my house. It's not because I care about... It's not because I care about other people having candy. It's a selfish act. I give away things that are non-candy because we don't get enough trick-or-treaters and I don't like leftover candy. And my kids are going to bring enough candy home. If I were really smart, what I would do is I would save the candy that they don't eat from the previous year and give that out the next year. But I don't save candy.
3: Oh, everyone go to the woman's house with the stale candy.
1: Yeah, but it doesn't stick around long enough to get stale. So I give away useful items that don't get stale.
3: Oh. Jason, do you notice the word that she used?
0: Useful.
3: Useful.
0: Because
3: finger lasers near an airport is a really useful thing.
0: Mac would disagree. The good people of Mac would disagree.
1: Okay, to be fair, the finger lasers that I buy are not... They're fine. They're fine. They don't have a long projection.
0: Sure.
1: But you know what the most popular thing I ever gave out was?
0: $100 bills?
1: 0% chance that happened.
3: A roll of quarters?
1: 0% chance that happened.
0: Roll of pennies? Oh, they're discontinued. But.
1: Little things of Play-Doh.
0: Oh, I actually remember you doing this and we talked about it.
1: Teenagers were thrilled.
0: Yeah.
1: They were so excited. Trust and believe. I am so comfortable with this. I am so comfortable with this.
0: Okay.
1: You can make fun of me and I will not be moved because I stand by it. The kids love a non-candy option.
0: Let me tell you, let me quote our good friend Michael Jackson.
1: Thank you.
0: Jeff, producer, your hatred of Halloween is matched only by executive producer Jeff's hatred of Halloween.
1: Oh my gosh. He and I need to start a Halloween Scrooge club.
0: Yeah.
1: What does he hate about it? Same things?
0: It's connected to work because, how do I say this? Jeff executive produced news for many years. And the anchors, one in particular, would make Jeff's life hell because she got way into it and would drive everybody crazy about that year's costume. And it ended up to be a much bigger production than it ever needed to be every single year.
1: Okay, well.
0: So he hates it. He despises.
1: Let me just say.
0: The thought of costumes.
1: Grown adults dressing up in the workplace is the worst. It's the worst. I can't do it.
0: Well, oh, I love this. We're going to take a break. Hour two of our show when we return.
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3: Well, My Talk traffic is picking up speed. Well, actually, it's slowing down because, well, the crashes are happening. 94 westbound, let's start in Brooklyn Park. It's going to be a slow one between Zane Avenue and County Road 81. We've got vehicles, looks like, over on the right shoulder at 94 eastbound, so keep your eyes open there. We also have a crash happening near downtown Minneapolis in the Lowry Hill Tunnel. Folks reporting a crash on 94 eastbound. We also have 694 westbound with a crash in Shoreview right around the Rice Street exit. Slow conditions are not happening there, so you're kind of have a smooth commute. So far, 94 westbound possible crash in St. Paul at the entrance ramp from Lexington Parkway. We also have a crash on Highway 5 eastbound in St. Paul, right around Highway 62 westbound near the airport. And 494 westbound, a crash happening. Looks like in Inver Grove Heights at the entrance ramp to 5th Avenue and 7th Avenue. Doesn't look like it's slowing traffic too much, so drive like a champion. One more crash to talk about in Bloomington by West Bush Lake Road. Cars on the right shoulder right now at 494 westbound. That's your Mind Talk traffic. Now it's time for your 5 Eyewitness News weather forecast. Mostly sunny, warm, 73 today. Tonight, clear, 49. Right now, it's 52 with clear skies at the Mind Talk studios.
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3: Well, not so good news for Miley Cyrus. Her new album, Bass Persuades, well, it was number one on the chart, but it fell to 157 in the chart position in its second week. That's the biggest second week drop for an album that debuted at number one ever. And Dunkin' is releasing a special menu for Avengers Doomsday on November 4th. 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

0: We are walking on sunshine on this Wednesday, October 7th, 2026. Welcome to the Jason Matheson Show. I'm Jace. Say hello, America, to my buddy and yours, Colleen Lindstrom.
1: Good morning, buddies.
0: She is captain of the JV bowling team at a school with no bowling team. It's Holly Roberts.
2: I just hang out at the bowling alley and smoke cigs, so.
1: Nice.
0: Nice.
1: That's my excuse. Get those marbs.
2: Oh, yeah.
0: That's right.
2: We used to take field trips during school for gym to the local bowling alley in the middle of the day.
0: Of course you did.
3: That's a learning opportunity.
2: It sure was.
0: Of course you did.
2: There are a colorful cast of characters who were populating the local bowling alley at 1 p.m. on a Tuesday, let me tell you.
3: Oh, my gosh.
0: That
2: is
0: so Holly Roberts.
2: I bet that place is still open.
0: Let's see if it's open.
2: It still exists.
0: Still
2: the bowling
0: exists.
2: Alley still exists, and I hope they still have field trips to play bowling for gym class.
3: I love that.
0: By the way, gay bowling, speaking of bowling, starts very soon for me.
3: Oh, I'm so excited.
0: Season two. Season two, Holly and Colleen, of The Bold and the Beautiful begins at the end of this month.
3: Is it true that Colin is joining?
0: Just like the Real Housewives, Colleen, we rotate through cast members. Colin has joined the cast for season two of The Bold and the Beautiful.
3: I'm so excited.
0: Uh-huh. Because we lost two gay bowlers. One was real good.
3: Oh, no.
0: Real good.
3: We lost the ringer.
0: We lost. Now, we have another one.
3: Okay.
0: Now, we have just like Yoda said, there is another. Bjorn's partner, producer Bjorn over here at the TV show, his partner, Luke. Oh my goodness. He is the Serena Williams of our team.
3: Mm.
0: We lost the other Williams sister, Serena and,
3: Venus. Okay.
0: I haven't had all my coffee.
3: It's
0: That's
3: okay.
0: Right. We lost Venus, but we have Serena. That's right. Luke is Serena. Luke is such a good bowler. He has a carrying case. He has luggage for his balls because he has multiple balls.
3: Oh.
0: And he brings them in what looks like a carry-on luggage. He rolls
3: them. Does it have wheels?
0: In.
3: Oh, my gosh.
0: It has wheels.
3: Okay, he's really cool.
0: He has a ball cloth that he cleans his balls with.
3: Right there in the open, out in the open.
0: Right there. Or he cleans his balls right in the open.
3: Oh, wow.
0: That's our Luke.
3: Uh-huh. I have some
2: questions. Nobody messes with Luke.
3: Are you open to some questions?
0: I absolutely am.
3: Okay, number one.
0: Mm-hmm.
3: Well, first question is Colin listening right now?
0: Let's see here. No. He
3: okay,
0: is
3: good.
0: In slumberland.
3: We may speak
0: Not the
3: freely.
0: Store. Yeah,
3: we may speak freely. What kind of a bowler would you say Colin is?
0: Well, he is the son of a bowler.
3: Okay.
0: Two bowlers. My mother and father-in-law were both bowlers in their earlier years.
3: Okay,
0: and
3: so he's naturally gifted.
0: He's naturally gifted because my mother-in-law was not only a great bowler, she was also a pool hustler. So he has a lot of balls in his lineage.
3: Great.
0: Yeah.
3: Okay, so we're excited. We're looking forward to
0: Colin succeeding with us.
3: Watching Colin develop.
0: Oh, yes, we are.
3: Okay.
0: He'll probably be better than I mean, he will be better than I am. He's better. He beats me at even going on Toy Story Mania at Walt Disney World is an exercise in terror for me because I have never beat Colin at that. It's a ride, My Talkers. That's like a shooting game.
2: Mm-hmm. Oh, that game's fun.
0: It's fun. But it'll
3: really drive a wedge in families.
0: It will really drive a wedge in families.
3: At the happiest place on earth.
2: Do you win a half hour of free therapy after that?
3: Seriously, right? Honestly, it's like it is. There's lessons to be learned on that ride.
0: I end up feeling bad about myself. That ride does nothing to help my self-esteem.
3: This thing about it is it's the most fun ride. If you can just let go and know you're going to be a gigantic loser, it just makes it more fun. But then you always have the gloating winner in every family.
0: Yeah, I will say Colin is not a gloating winner. He actually tries to encourage me. He goes, Jason, it's just a game. And I'm sitting there going, no, it's not, Colin. It's not.
3: Well, maybe he could, like, I don't know, fake some sort of medical event or something
0: right.
3: and let you win for once. Jeez, Colin, if it's just a game.
0: He averages about 236,000. Which is real good, my talkers.
3: Has he ever been on the leaderboard for the day?
0: Yes, he has.
3: Of course he has.
0: Yes, he has. Oh. So my point is, I'm sure he will be better than me. I'm positive he will be a better bowler.
3: Okay, here's my second question.
0: Mm-hmm.
3: Emotionally, relationship-wise,
0: yeah.
3: How are you feeling about him joining the team? Because this has been kind of your thing.
0: Yes. You know why I'm okay with this? Great question. Is because he came to every game last year anyway. He was always there. So now he's just going to be on the lanes with us.
3: Okay, I love that.
0: Instead of fetching us cocktails.
3: Okay, who's going to be the cocktail fetcher?
0: I don't know, right? I mean, I don't know who's that going to be, but...
3: I'm sure you'll work it out.
0: We'll figure it out somehow.
3: Where there's a will, there's a way.
0: Yeah. But I am very excited about season two. Sophomore seasons, though, it does worry me. Sophomore seasons of anything, sometimes not as good as the original.
3: Third question.
0: Yeah.
3: Have you bowled since you bowled last?
0: Oh, hell no.
3: Okay. So it's not like you've been practicing during the off season.
0: No.
3: You've been resting during the off season.
2: Working on your form.
0: Mm-hmm. Yes. Yes. I've been resting. I've been,
3: Do you have plans for easing into the season, or are you just going to...
0: There will be no
3: raw
0: gay.
3: Dog it.
0: We are going to have a little gay bowling camp training, fall
3: a
0: training
3: workshop.
0: League.
3: I love
0: a
3: this.
0: Workshop. Yeah, I think Bjorn wants. Maybe we'll practice like once.
3: I love this.
0: That'll be fall training instead of spring training, and then we'll go right into the league. And we'll go right into the league season two. A couple new cast members. There's also another guy I haven't met on the team. Bjorn says he's pretty good. So we have two new housewives in the Bold and the Beautiful season two.
3: Oh my gosh, I love this. I would like to offer something to you.
0: Yeah.
3: It's not a challenge. It's more of a request. I would like for you, Jason,
0: mm-hmm.
3: you love editing.
0: I love editing.
3: I would love for you to create a theme song opener like it's a sitcom, please.
0: Oh, for the Bold and the
3: Beautiful.
0: Absolutely. I'll make opening credits for the...
3: Thank you. That's what it is. That's what it's called. Opening credits.
0: Yeah.
3: I would like that.
0: Okay.
3: That's my request.
0: Got it.
3: And then, an original song would be lovely, but I don't, I don't need to, we don't need to overdo it.
2: Nope.
0: No, I know what to do.
3: Okay, great.
0: I'll handle that.
3: I cannot wait.
0: I'll do that.
3: I await to be delighted. I'm very excited about this for you, Jason.
0: Thank you.
3: Can I announce an announcement?
0: Yes, you can.
3: Today, you're going to want to be tuned in.
0: That's right. Thank you.
3: To this show.
0: This show.
3: At the hour and time of 8:30.
0: 8:30, you said?
3: 8:30. There is going to be an exciting announcement, and it involves...
0: What?
3: Project Down and Dirty.
0: Mm-hmm.
3: You're going to want to listen.
0: Yeah, you're not going to want to listen to Kathy Werzer or KS95. You're going to want to keep it right here.
3: Right here.
0: Right here. May I make an announcement?
3: I wish you would.
0: We're going to change up our new little game here. We have a new music library that is millions of songs that we're legally allowed to play. I used to play other stuff, and now we can't play it. So I'm turning lemons... into lemon pound cake.
2: You're pivoting.
3: Pivot!
0: So we're turning it into a thing where I'm forced to read stuff that I have to read over music that I have never listened to before. And I just have to go with it. I usually just have Colleen and Holly pick a number because I'm looking at I just refreshed random tracks on this screen. I am now today going to give you names of songs.
3: Fun.
0: Why don't you two work together to pick
3: okay.
0: one? Here we go. Clap Trap.
3: Oh.
0: Yum Diddly

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4: I've got the name of fictional football teams, and you tell me the name of the movie or TV show where they come from. The Ridgemont Wolves.
0: Oh, that's not a football team.
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0: That's oh, that's a football. Oh, that's Jesus. A whole topic. Okay.
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0: South Park, final answer.
4: No, it is Dynasty.
0: Dynasty never had a female basketball team.
1: Okay, because, Jason, we're doing football. Oh,
0: no, I mean...
1: Jason, how are you going to get through this? You're not even clear on what the topic is. 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

0: 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The Jason Matheson Show with Colleen Lindstrom, where talk is fun. My talk. Everything entertainment.
1: My talk. 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

0: Lindstrom. 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Listen, like, and subscribe wherever you get your podcast. Thank you so much. Speaking of podcasts, we drop a new episode of Two Fairy Godfathers every other Tuesday. Yesterday was that Tuesday. Yes, it was. This episode is entitled, We Took 16 Strangers to Disney World, and Here's What Happened.
1: Oh, I love it.
0: Get it wherever you get your podcast. And now we're also on YouTube. You can see Colin with the good hair on YouTube live. Not live, but, you know, in 1080p, in high definition, right there on your YouTube. Thank you. I appreciate you. Hey, coming up, two things. First, Kalina's all over a new hot restaurant trend that we need to talk about. Also, I need to tell you, remind you what Colleen told you about 10 minutes ago. Don't sleep on 8:30 a.m. You're gonna want to be right here. Mm-hmm. Right, Holly? Right here. You don't want to be anywhere else. You want to be right here at 8:30. Right, Holly?
2: Don't touch that dial. Don't close that browser. No. Don't shut that app down at all.
0: No. Mm-mm. We have a fun announcement coming up at 8:30. But right now, what's this restaurant trend?
1: I love this idea because people cannot regulate themselves. Some restaurants are creating phone-free sections.
0: Yes, ma'am.
1: I love this. If you would like a phone-free dining experience, some restaurants... Now, none locally that I know of right now, but I will just roll off some restaurants in some places that are doing this. A cocktail bar in Charlotte called Antagonist.
0: Okay.
1: There's a bar in Washington, D.C. called The Saloon. A speakeasy in Philadelphia called Hop Sing Laundromat.
0: Love that.
1: Right. There's a restaurant in Verona, Italy that offers people a free bottle of wine if they surrender their phones. In any case, what they're doing is they're creating a phone-free section. Think of it like cell phones are the new smoking. Like you used to have a smoking section in restaurants.
0: Yeah.
1: They have any number of ways that they do this. You might check your phone at a desk, like a coat check type experience.
0: Okay.
1: Some places provide those phone pouches like you might see at a comedy show or a concert where they don't want you to take videos. Isn't this fantastic? Restaurant workers have stated that cell phones actually can disrupt service because sometimes, think about this, you probably think it's a non-issue, but when you actually think about it,
0: it is.
1: Sometimes diners are filming when food arrives.
2: Ugh.
1: Sometimes they're ignoring explanations of dishes. They're holding up dishes that are meant to be served immediately, et cetera, et cetera, et cetera. Because people are filming, taking video, taking pictures, doing whatever. Maybe scrolling through their phone when the waitron is trying to talk to them about the actual food offerings. I think this is genius, and I think more restaurants should do this.
0: Because other than restaurants, you know what else is annoying? Is when people are whipping out their phone or on their phone in the checkout aisles of stores or grocery stores, and they're all the cashier's wanting to do is check you out, and you're delaying. Anyway, I'm sorry. That's a little off topic.
1: But I hear you. This is what I mean about people are unable to regulate themselves.
0: They are.
1: Those phones are like candy.
0: Mm-hmm.
1: And they cannot stop themselves. It's, you know what they are?
0: What?
1: Phones are like digital Pringles. Once you pop, you can't stop. And this is why. And there's several ways you could do this. I said this before. And different restaurants are doing different things. But you could have a phone-free section where you have to check your phone. You could have voluntary phone-free nights where maybe you say, hey, Tuesday nights at the Golden Corral are phone-free. Don't bring your phone.
0: Don't bring your phone to the Corral.
1: You could have rewards for putting phones away. So if restaurants say, like, give up your phone, like this restaurant in Italy will give you a free bottle of wine or whatever.
0: Yeah.
1: I love this so much. It hurts my heart when I go to a restaurant and people are paying. I mean, you know what it costs to go to a restaurant these days?
0: Girl.
1: That's a special occasion situation. And when people, when I see people at a table, like a couple, maybe they're on a date and they're both in their phones, it like hurts my heart.
0: Yes.
1: Because dining out is a social situation. And I'm not saying that to, I mean, obviously it's your money, it's your choice, you get to do whatever you want to do. It just makes me sad because I think some of the greatest evenings, some of the greatest conversations I've had, some of the most important moments of my life have happened at a table with people I care about in a restaurant.
0: And you lose that if they're playing Wordle.
1: Thank
0: or
1: you.
0: shooting the 14th video of their steak nachos.
1: Yes. Mm-hmm. Now, that being said, just so I don't, nobody at me, if you ever see me at a restaurant, I might have my phone with me and it might be out. And there's a couple of reasons for that. One is I maybe left the kids at home and like sometimes I still have to be mom.
0: Yeah.
1: When I'm not there. I sometimes if my dining partner gets up and leaves the table for a minute, I might pick my phone up just to, everybody does that, right? So don't at me if you're like, I saw you at Bridgman's the other day and you were on your phone. But what I'm saying is I love this idea of actually forcing you to put it away and not have it as a crutch.
0: Put it away. This is the best. This was in New England. I saw a restaurant literally put a sign on their door that said, no influencers.
1: Mm.
0: We don't want influencers. They're like, even if it helps us, we don't want them. We don't want you shooting the food and turning your lights on. Not, you know what I mean? I was like, oh, wow. They're taking a stand there.
1: Yeah. Oh, but I would like to say this.
0: Yeah.
1: Restaurants. Hi, are you listening? Hi, restaurants. We need a little more lighting at the tables.
0: Thank you.
2: Just a touch.
1: And it's
0: just
1: not,
0: a little bit.
1: Because what is happening is people are pulling out their phones to use those aggressive flashlights. And the reason why is because as you age, you can't see in the dark.
0: You can't see
1: in
0: it.
1: The same ways.
0: Yeah. Seriously. Just a little more.
1: Just give us some help. Just give us a boost. I don't care what it looks like.
0: Also, hi, restaurants. Since we're talking to you and we're talking about lighting, I'm going to say what I've said maybe 5 times over the years. Go through. Do an inventory of your lights. Get rid of all of those bright white light bulbs that you're using.
1: Warm lighting.
2: Oh, they're
1: warm
2: hated.
1: Lighting. Warm lighting
2: they
1: only, are, please.
0: No, and I mean this, restaurant owners, you do not understand. There's my husband works, full disclosure, works with the good folks over at Smack Shack. And I'm bringing this up because it's a compliment. The owner, Josh Toma, who's been on, you know, Diners, Drive-Ins and Dives. Josh is methodical about lighting because he understands how important it is. And he can notice there are no bright white light bulbs. Those daylight white light bulbs, restaurant owners, get rid of them. Nobody looks good in them. Mm-mm. They're not warm. They're not welcoming. It's literally like old school fluorescent light.
1: Mm-hmm.
0: Get rid of them. Switch to those warmer light bulbs, please. They're heinous.
1: My husband and I talk about this, that when you go to a restaurant, one of the things that will keep you coming back is when you feel more attractive just by walking into the room.
0: Yeah.
1: When a restaurant has warm lighting, is beautifully decorated, and you walk in and you feel elevated as a human.
0: Yes.
1: You feel like, oh, I instantly gained two attractive points. Yes.
0: Pretty points.
1: I will go back. The food doesn't even have to be that good in that case.
0: Yeah, right? It could be nothing but Cisco mozzarella sticks.
1: So I absolutely co-sign on the lighting is important.
0: Beyond important. Thank you.
1: Yes. So
0: switch those
1: a little bit
0: bulbs.
1: Brighter and switch out those light bulbs. Thanks.
0: Thank you.
1: Thank you.
0: Thanks, restaurant people. When we come back, Colleen has this week's Wednesday Am I the Asshat next.
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2: 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Let's start 494 westbound in Bloomington. Some pretty big delays due to a crash. Around West Bush Lake Road, we've got vehicles on the right shoulder, emergency vehicles, tow trucks, you name it. They're servicing that crash, but it looks like all lanes are currently open. We've got a crash to talk about near the Lowry Hill Tunnel, 94 eastbound. Be aware, right around Hennepin Avenue and 3rd Avenue. We also have a crash happening near the airport on Highway 5 eastbound near the entrance ramp to Highway 62 westbound. 494 northbound near Woodbury. A vehicle stalled in a lane. Doesn't look like any lanes are closed, though. That's at the exit ramp to Lake Road. And we have a crash near Brooklyn Park. 94 westbound cars on the right shoulder at 94 and Zane Avenue. That's your My Talk Traffic. Now it's time for your 5 Eyewitness News weather forecast. Mostly sunny and warm today with a high of 73. Mostly clear skies tonight with a low of 50. Tomorrow, Thursday, mostly sunny and 68. Right out the My Talk studios, we've got clear skies and it's 53.
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0: Am I wrong?
1: No, you're not wrong.
0: Am I wrong?
1: You're not wrong, Walter. You're just an ass.
2: Am I wrong?
3: Am I the asshat?
4: Welcome back.
5: Straight from the Reddit threads, you guys. I bring you this question. Am I the asshat for ruining my childhood best friend's wedding after I was disinvited?
4: Oh.
5: Growing up, I was very close friends with Ryan. Our families were close friends, and it was not uncommon for both sets of parents to tease us about being together. Examples include asking us when we would get together, etc. It would be comments when we went out asking if they were dates. They referred to us as a couple, that kind of thing. We didn't date, and when we went to college, we grew apart. I did have feelings for him, but after college, he moved away to another state, and it just didn't happen. We mostly just send TikToks to each other. Well, he announced his engagement, and I knew it was never going to happen, meaning a relationship between the two of them, and I was okay with that. His wedding is going to be back home in our hometown area, and my family is going to be catering as the wedding gift. They are making the food for the wedding, and there is no contract. This was supposed to be the gift. Well, he called me yesterday and uninvited me to the wedding. He said that his fiance is uncomfortable with me coming since they know I had feelings for him. She, meaning the fiance, thinks I will do something to cause drama at the wedding. I told him I would never do that, and I have literally never tried to cause a problem in any of his relationships. I was still uninvited. I was upset, and I told my mom what happened. My parents think it is BS and are now not going to the wedding. That means the catering is also canceled. My mom informed the couple that I got a call from Ryan, who was upset. He said he called me petty for taking back the family's gift when I was uninvited, that they don't have time to get someone else or the money to get another caterer. And his fiance was right that I did want to ruin the wedding. Was I over the line? Should I convince my family to do the food even though I am not invited?
4: Right? 651-641-1071. 651-641-1071. There's a lot to unpack here.
5: There's so much to unpack.
4: The first thing that rises to me is whether it's right or wrong. It's a she, right? That's the poster.
5: The poster is a she. Yes.
4: Yeah. She's not responsible for her parents' decision. Whether you agree with the mom backing out, well, if they did that to you, I'm not going to do it. And that means no catering. I don't love, no, because can I tell you, I don't love that decision. Business is business.
5: Right.
4: And you made a commitment. You got to put that aside. Pull up your girl, pull up your panties. And you signed, you got to cater the wedding.
5: Yeah.
4: I don't like that. But this, the poster, she's not the asshat. He made a lot of assumptions. He made the assumption she was going to ruin his wedding. And then using the parents' decision to be like, see, you ruined it. No, no, no, no, no, no. Girl, you basically manifested that. She didn't ruin it.
5: Mm-hmm.
4: You know what ruined it? Your decision.
5: Yeah, that's a self-fulfilling prophecy.
4: Thank
5: you. Is what that is.
4: You ruined it. The chain of events that you and your fiance started that put in, you got the ball wrong. Your decision ruined your wedding. You decided to make an assumption that then led to a bad decision. And then that bad decision led to what is occurring now. So no, this poster is not the asshat. You, Colleen, what do you think?
5: I agree with you. I don't think the poster is the asshat at all. In fact, and I know that's the question, so now I've answered the question, and now I'm going to tell you how I really feel. Ryan, the fiance, you need to examine the situation.
4: Yeah.
5: Because something's not good. If you are having to disinvite a lifelong friend because your fiance is jealous, that's going to be a problem down the line some way, in some way, shape, or form.
4: Yes.
5: I think you're right, though. She can't control the original poster. She can't control what her parents decide to do with that information. And if Ryan were playing the tape all the way through, he might have realized, you know, they were going to find out that she wasn't invited to the wedding. The
4: yes.
5: parents, regardless. And so she's not, but I agree with you. They should pull through and do the thing and deal with their emotions in other ways.
4: Yes. Before we go to the phone lines, Holly.
0: Yeah, this is messy.
5: So messy.
0: It's so messy. I don't think the OP is the asset because, like Jason said, there are people who are making decisions that are outside of her control.
4: Yes. Let's go to the phone lines. Who do we have first, Holly?
0: Let's go to Rebecca.
4: Rebecca, welcome to our show. Is the poster the asshat?
6: God, no. I do. Like, I completely 100% agree with everything that Colleen said. The Ryan needs to reevaluate his relationship with his fiance. Clearly she has got some like
5: unresolved stuff,
6: something going on.
5: Yeah.
6: She's not going to allow a lifelong friend to come to the wedding.
4: Yeah,
6: because they once upon a time had feelings for them.
4: Yeah, many years ago.
6: Yeah, and clearly was like, okay, it's not going to happen. That's fine. I wish for the best for you. Guess what? You're uninvited. Oh, what the crap?
4: Yeah.
5: What the crap indeed,
4: the crap,
5: Rebecca.
4: Rebecca. Mm-hmm. Thank you, friend. Who do we have next, Holly?
0: Kara.
4: Hi, Kara. Welcome to our show. Is the poster the asshat?
7: Absolutely not, and neither are her parents. Play stupid games, win stupid prizes.
4: Oh, look at Kara. I mean, just
5: so true. Oh, yeah, Kara, you're right.
4: Thank you, Kara. Mm-hmm. Who do we have next?
0: We're going to Judy.
4: Judy, is the poster the asshat?
8: No, and I think this is totally on the bride and the groom. I think if they had not invited her in the first place, I think that her parents would still cater. I think that them uninviting her is the reason that the parents are ditching him.
5: Mm-hmm.
8: So I think it's totally on the bride and the groom.
4: Thank you, Judy. Let's give Cole the last word. Cole, welcome to our show. You get the last word. Is the poster the asshat?
9: No, they are not the asshat. Like, what? Okay, here's your uninvitation. That's just crude.
5: I know, rude, right?
4: I love Cole so much. Thank you, Cole.
5: Cole, you're thank you.
4: Favorite. Cole's my favorite. We have a verdict, right, Holly?
0: Yes.
10: The results are in. You are not the asshat.
4: Nope. You are not. Ooh, that got me angry.
5: I know, that was unanimous, too, though. Everybody got fired up about that.
4: I was very angry.
0: Yeah, and I think that the bride and groom are not mature enough to get married.
5: I agree. Oh. You need to take a real hard look at this.
4: Hard luck. When we return, we need to talk about micro dramas with Holly Roberts next.
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20: 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Enter our pop culture bubble. Just make sure you Velcro that door behind you. You know, it's a bubble. Where talk is fun. My talk. Everything enter.

0: coming up at some point, well, two things. We have a fun announcement coming up at 8:30 that you do not want to miss. Also, I'm worked up about something that involves the Transformers.
1: More than meets the eye.
0: All right.
2: We'll be here all day.
0: Yep. We'll be here. Please tip your servers, everyone. Tip your servers. Yeah, we'll get to that at some point. I saw an announcement that I was like, you have got to be kidding me. But anyway, I digress. Holly, I'm so glad you're bringing this to the table because I'm fascinated by this. And this is micro dramas, not microwaves, micro dramas. A, what are they? And B, why are you grabbing your temples?
2: Have you heard of such titles as The Alpha's Forbidden Bunny? How about Spoiled by 4C Monster Husbands?
1: What?
0: What? Is she?
1: Am I high?
2: Blood Lion, the Sacrificial Cage.
0: Colleen, am I having a stroke?
2: The Sacred Orc Who Bit Me First.
0: I think I'm having a stroke.
1: Actually, that is my autobiography.
2: You Can't Stop My Super X-Ray Vision. Or maybe you want to watch I Don't Need No Alpha Bros.
1: Oh, that's the track list from Kesha's new album.
2: Or Not the Bride He Wanted. Have you heard of any of those titles?
1: No, I've heard of zero of those.
0: I wasn't even sure you were speaking English.
2: I don't even know if I am either.
0: Okay.
2: These are all micro drama titles on an app called Real Short, which is one of the leading micro drama creators and distributors in these lands. Micro dramas are basically where Hollywood is going to die.
1: Didn't we already try this a few years ago?
2: We did, and it was called Quibi.
1: And didn't some celebrities own Quibi?
2: Yes, they had an equity stake in Quibi. It was started by legendary Hollywood executive Jeffrey Katzenberg.
1: And didn't we have some shows on there that were kind of okay?
2: Yeah.
1: I remember watching it.
2: But the thing is, Quibi folded in 8 months.
0: And Holly, I don't mean to correct you, but you said it's where Hollywood goes to die. Isn't that Skydance? I'm sorry, too soon.
1: I feel like that you brought a little salt and you decided to rub that in Holly's wounds.
2: Well, the problem is Skydance is killing Hollywood. People still need to make rent and they need to work. Where do they go? Micro dramas. This is big business and it's a race to the bottom. My thing with Quibi, and it always was this way. I mean, Jeffrey Katzenberg should have called me. Okay, honey. The issue with Quibi was that people didn't want to see Hollywood content on their phones in a vertical format.
1: Yeah.
2: You don't want to see The Rock on your phone.
1: Right.
2: It was that they were trying to retrofit Hollywood stars, Hollywood quality into something that's on your phone. But oh no, micro dramas have solved that problem with making shows like Don't Miss Me When I'm Gone, Breaking Chains for a New Life, and Dungeon of Ecstasy.
1: Hey,
0: that's my autobiography, Colleen.
2: Micro dramas know that you're scrolling on your phone alone and that you're watching this smut, and this is big business because micro dramas are making billions of dollars.
3: I think it's ridiculous.
1: Thanks, Tan Mom. How?
2: Well, one part through subscription. Because you get the first little bits for free, Colleen, on a lot of these micro-drama shows.
1: That's how they get you.
2: Yeah. And then when you want to unlock episode 11, I'm sorry, that's going to be $39.95 a month.
1: Oh, my
3: I think it's ridiculous.
2: I know, Tan Mom, because the micro-drama industry is on track to make $1.5 billion in revenue in the United States by the end of the year.
1: No.
0: And people are actually watching these?
1: This is what I'm shocked by, Jason.
0: Thank you. Me too, Colleen.
2: Yes.
0: And Tan Mom too.
3: I think it's ridiculous.
2: People are watching My Gorgeous Wife is an Ex-Convict.
0: No.
2: They're watching Found a Homeless Billionaire Husband for Christmas.
1: Wait a second. Now we're on a channel I'm into.
2: This is the kind of smut We're and doomed. Garbage that is being made by these. But people like this stuff. People want to watch it because guess what? You can watch this kind of micro drama business on your phone and nobody's going to know about it. It We're is doomed. A complete and total race to the bottom.
1: Oh.
2: And people who are in Hollywood are having existential crises about it because what are you going to do? Are you going to go and start making this smut because you know that you got to pay for your kids' school?
1: Yeah. This is like the Harlequin romance of TV.
2: But these aren't even Harlequin romances because a lot of times these scripts are made by AI.
1: Oh, God.
2: And they're running it through algorithms to see what people like. They like Dominant Don's Disobedient Girl, which is a hybrid of mafia drama and sex stuff.
1: And porn.
2: Yes.
1: Softcore porn.
2: Yeah, I don't know if this one was made, but this was a spec script. Dominant Don's Disobedient Girl. Here's the summary. On her 18th birthday, Olivia Cohen's world collapses when her mafia boss father is arrested and she is chased through the street by hitmen intent on selling her at a slave auction.
3: I think it's ridiculous.
2: Tan Mom, I agree with you this time. I agree with you.
0: And it's getting clicks.
2: It's getting tons of clicks. Apparently, this mafia genre is very big.
0: Okay.
1: Yeah, we've lost the plot, literally.
2: There is no plot, Colleen.
1: It's gone.
2: There
1: the
2: is
1: plot is done.
2: No plot with microdramas.
0: I haven't said this in a while. Where's the asteroid?
2: Yep. Oh, you don't want to watch Fated to My Homeless Billionaire Alpha before the asteroid comes?
1: I think the thing that I'm shocked by right now is that this, I've never even heard of this app. Is it an app?
2: It's one of many apps. I just read you titles on Real Short. How about Step Back? That homeless man is not to be messed with.
1: Okay.
0: That's not the title. That's not the title.
1: Oh
2: yes,
1: my gosh.
0: That's the full title?
2: Yes. In Step Back, That Homeless Man Is Not to Be Messed With, Episode 1, Vince's homeless friends cheer him on as he closes a deal with a smoking hot woman. They have a passionate ONS, and I don't know what that means.
1: I'm afraid you said something really inappropriate.
0: I think you just said something. I don't know.
1: One night stand.
2: And
0: one night stand.
2: Oh, thank you.
0: Colleen.
2: Yeah.
0: You got it, Colleen.
1: Oh, you're welcome.
2: We've got a new career for Colleen. She's going to be a script supervisor for this because there's no writers. They have a passionate ONS inside Vince's tent, and even his friends can see it.
1: No. Oh, God. This is so bad.
2: How will they react after seeing Godfather's California Capo, Athena Jones, afterward? So even in the caption, it is not making sense. And this is, I can't tell if this one is totally actors, AI, a little bit of both. But I'm telling you, if you think that humans are sophisticated, thoughtful, and creative, microdramas are here to make the opposite argument.
1: Oh, dear. I just can't believe that this is an over $1 billion industry.
0: And these are horrible.
1: I haven't even heard of this.
2: You don't want to watch Hit the Jackpot. My Broke Chef Husband Is a Billionaire?
1: Actually, I do want to watch that.
0: I kind of watch that one.
1: Sorry, some of these titles I'm leaning into.
0: Tan Mom, are you in any of these?
3: I'm declining that answer.
0: Okay.
1: Thank you.
0: Just checking. Well, there we go. Coming up next, a busy third hour. We have Screen Queens, what to watch, what to avoid, what to binge. Then a big fun announcement live at 8:30. And then I'm going to go off on Bay, Michael. That and more when the third hour starts right after this.
4: Where talk is fun.
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1: 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Well, a pretty busy commute this morning. We're going to start on 494 eastbound with a stalled vehicle. Watch out for that. Right around 169 and the exit ramp to Washington Avenue. We also have 62 westbound, possible vehicle stalled in a lane in Edina at the entrance ramp from France Avenue near the airport. Highway 5 eastbound, possible crash happening right around the exit ramp to 62 westbound. Let's go near downtown Minneapolis. 94 eastbound, a vehicle stalled in a lane in Minneapolis. You'll find that right around Cedar Avenue and Riverside Avenue. And 280 northbound, a crash at the exit ramp to 35W northbound. And one more, 35E southbound, a crash in Venice Heights, right around County Road E and 694. That's your My Talk traffic. Now it's time for your 5 Eyewitness News weather forecast. Mostly sunny, warm, 73 today. Clear skies, 50 tonight. Thursday, mostly sunny, 68. Right down to My Talk studios, we've got clear skies, and it's 53.
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0: I'm spending some time with some crazy housewives. Colleen is tiptoeing around the rose bushes. And Holly is in the middle of a war. What to watch? 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And now, let's say hello to our queens, Queen Colleen, Queen Holly, and myself, the queeniest of all. I'm Jason. Hello, queens.
1: Hello, queens.
0: Hello.
1: And hello to the kingdom.
0: Hello, everyone. How is everyone doing? Today, everyone gets one stalk of celery. That's
1: ooh,
0: right.
1: Holly and I will be opting out.
17: Mm-hmm.
1: Thank you.
0: Colleen and Holly's favorite vegetable.
1: It is the worst vegetable.
17: I will enjoy air.
1: I will succeed elsewhere.
0: May I ask, are we recording today's episode?
17: Not today.
0: Okay, lights off. There we go.
1: There we go. Back to your cave.
17: Yep.
0: Back to my cave.
17: Yep, that's on me because I didn't turn the lights on.
1: It's all good.
0: No, it's fine.
1: We're chill.
17: It's traffic and crashes.
0: It's so much.
17: And,
0: it's so much. Who cares?
1: Oh, my.
17: Who cares? Tomorrow.
0: What? Mm-hmm. Tomorrow. Yeah. Yeah. We'll
17: There's
0: succeed tomorrow.
17: Yeah.
0: That's right.
17: Mm-hmm.
0: Before we get started with reviews, it is the fall TV season. There is a lot to keep track of. Some shows that you saw a trailer for and you're like, oh my God, Betsy, I want to watch that. But you don't know when it is. I have your TV tonight. Here we go. There's some good stuff happening tonight that you want to be aware of. First, the series premiere of Carrie on Prime.
1: That starts tonight.
0: See, that's why
1: Guess
0: we do this, Colleen. That's why we do this, girl. That's right. This is based, obviously, of course, on the Stephen King novel and the movie of the same name. It gets an expanded 8-episode TV series on Prime. Matthew Lillard, by the way, from Scream, is the school principal.
1: Carrie, I'm just glad he's getting work.
14: Yay!
0: I know, right? Right? Jamie Foxx has a new stand-up special on Hulu that drops today. The 4th season finale of Ted Lasso drops on Apple TV.
1: Oh, it's already the season finale. Now I'm sad. Oh.
0: I'm sorry about that, Colleen.
1: It's all right.
0: Michael freaking Keaton is on Who Wants to Be a Millionaire tonight on ABC.
1: Get out.
0: Yeah. Yes.
1: What the heck? I didn't even know he was still up to stuff.
0: Yeah, and John Lovett. Michael Keaton and John Lovett.
1: That's kind of fun.
14: Nice. Yeah.
0: And then Will Forte and Taron Killam will be on Who Wants to Be a Millionaire tonight on ABC. Speaking of ABC, the 6th season premiere of Abbott Elementary is dropping tonight on ABC. And all of the Chicago shows are on NBC tonight.
1: My mother-in-law calls it Chicago Night.
0: Does she?
1: It's her favorite night.
0: We have Chicago Med, Chicago Fire, Chicago PD, Chicago Post Office.
1: Chicago Accounting Firm It's new.
14: I heard
1: it's
14: Chicago brand new. DWP is very exciting.
0: It's a real exciting.
14: Yeah, the season premiere, they're dealing with a Fatberg.
0: Oh, my goodness.
1: Love it.
0: I can't wait for that. So that, my dear friends, is what's on TV tonight. But as they say in the biz, check your local listings for exact times and place. There we go. Okay, we have a dark one today, so we'll kind of shove that in the middle.
1: Perfect.
0: Shove that one in the middle.
1: Stick it in the middle.
0: Well, yours is kind of dark too, Holly.
14: It could be perceived as being dark, but it's. Okay. I think that Colleen is going to win that award today.
1: I think I might win that award.
0: Okay, Colleen, let's start with dark, because then I'll lighten it up with mine.
1: Perfect.
0: And then we'll end with Holly's, and then I have a question.
1: Okay.
0: So where are we going? So Colleen, what are you watching?
1: So I decided to start this series that they are now rolling out on Stars. It is a British series. It was on Channel 4. And it ran from like June. It's a 5-episode mini series that ran from June, May, maybe into June. Now they're rolling it out on Stars. It started on October 2nd. It is a show called Tiptoe. And it stars, and this is what drew me in, it stars Alan Cumming.
0: Oh, I'm in.
1: Ooh. Okay, so, but I want to warn you, because remember, we said this is dark. And this is what's really, I've watched one episode, you guys, and I'm fully hooked. This is a dark show. Think it has a similar feel to... Oh my gosh, we loved this show.
0: Are you blanking? Are you having an episode?
1: Yep.
0: Are you leaving
1: us? We loved this show. It was really hard to watch with Jamie Bell.
0: Oh,
1: what's wrong
0: better,
1: with me? Half man.
0: Half man.
1: Okay, it has a similar vibe to that in the sense that the very first scene, you know, bad stuff is going to happen.
14: Uh-oh.
0: Oh.
1: It opens with, I mean, I don't even want to say it. It's so, it's just intense. With Alan Cumming's character dead in a pretty grotesque and awful way.
0: Okay.
1: So, you know, you start, that is literally the opening scene. And then you rewind back 2 weeks and you start to learn about the character Alan Cumming plays and his neighbor. There are really interesting themes woven throughout about trans and queer life. Alan Cumming plays a character who owns a gay bar called Spit and Polish. And he is sort of the patriarch of the people who work at that bar and cares for them. and they all sort of have stories, and he has this nice family living next door who he has a good relationship with. But something clearly happens.
0: Clearly.
1: I love this show.
0: Okay, because I couldn't tell when you were describing
1: it. I know.
0: I was watching your facial features, and I could not read them.
1: Well, let me just tell you this. The show has a 96% on Rotten Tomatoes.
0: Oh, my goodness.
1: It's incredible. It is created by, hold on, I want to get his actual name correct, Russell T. Davies.
0: Oh, who did Queer as Folk.
1: Exactly. And so, and it takes place in Manchester, so it's a similar setting to Queer as Folk. It is so well done. It will keep you coming back for more. I just have to tip my hat to Alan Cumming, and this was the other reason why I showed up for this. Because we are so used to seeing him right now in this day and age on The Traitors, which is a very specific version of himself that he is playing, a characterized version of himself. This is a drama. He is definitely playing a character. There is a darkness and a very important darkness to the storyline, and he is incredible is not even enough of a word for this.
0: Okay, as you're talking, tip toe. I want to see what I just want to see a visual of it. Oh,
1: yeah.
0: There it is.
1: Yeah, okay. It is an incredible show. It is so well done, beautifully written. From the jump, you are aware of the themes that you are going to be exploring: themes of homophobia, transphobia, phobia. Social media misinformation, conspiracy theories, masculine resentment. There's going to be all of these theories all of these themes that are going to be woven through this. And it is set up beautifully from the jump. And I just want to say, I've been hungry for some really good, interesting television.
0: Yeah.
1: I got it with Furious. I've gotten it with a couple of things recently. This is going to be my new thing.
0: I am so excited for this.
1: Yeah.
0: I had no idea. I was completely unaware of this.
1: Me too.
0: I'm very mad at headquarters. This wasn't on the bulletin board at headquarters.
1: I can't believe you didn't get the memo.
0: I don't know if it was at the lesbian headquarters in Invergrove. Ours is based in Golden Valley. Mm-hmm. all joking aside, because I love the things that Russell T. Davies has created before.
1: Yeah.
0: Queer as Folk is such a, even the American version and the British version, which by the way, Charlie Hunnam was in, just talked about that. He's very proud of his inclusion in that show. Anyway, the American version, though some things about it have not aged well. Oh my goodness. For the early 2000s to see a show like Queer as Folk, it was revelatory for this. The depiction of gay life back then, notice I'm saying, because we didn't, even though queer was in the title, back in like the late 90s, early 2000s, the word queer was not often used. But for gay life back then, for queer life, to see us reflected that way in a realistic way, it was transformative for me as a gay person in my 20s.
1: And Jason, I honestly think that might be some of what will draw you into the story, is because there's a lot of conversation about history and how people in various transitions have experienced life as time has marched on. It's so well done. It's such a great show. And I came upon it purely accidentally. It was in a write-up of the things you should be binging this weekend. And there were a lot of, and I can't even remember what publication it was. I was online and I was like, what should I watch? Right. And this came up, this publication came up, and it was all the usual suspects. You know, you kind of went down the line and I was like, oh, I already watched that.
0: Already watched that.
1: The show that Holly's going to talk about, War, was on that list. And then this was buried deep at the end. And I think part of it is because Stars is not as common as HBO. And then this was buried deep at the end. And I think part of it is because Stars is not as common as HBO. You know, it's, you might not have that package.

0: I don't mean to put you on the spot.
1: Well, Starz is a fairly obscure pay cable.
2: It is.
0: Network. Yeah.
2: Yes, I believe that that is the only place you can get it right now. But I will confess that I did not dig deep.
0: Oh, you did not.
2: So I don't know. You know, other people might have other techniques.
0: Yeah.
2: To receive their viewing.
1: It also is a tile on Hulu. So if you subscribe.
2: Ah, yes.
1: Additionally on Hulu, you can get Starz.
0: Oh, really?
1: Yes.
0: Oh, okay.
1: But you gotta pay more money.
0: You gotta pay more money. Okay.
1: Yep.
0: Got it.
2: I don't know. You know, and actually it's worth, I don't know if this might be something that eventually you can buy the series through Prime or through Apple TV. I don't know.
0: Okay.
2: But I am just saying it is for me, it would be, at least based on the first episode, for Alan Cumming's performance alone.
0: It's worth it.
2: It's worth it.
0: Okay. I'm very excited.
2: It's just smart. It will get you thinking. It will have you examining areas of your own life. It is so good.
0: And I will just say, to end it, especially in this climate, we rarely say stuff like this, but as a person in that community, especially in this era where my community and portions of my community are being used as weapons in a political battle, I just ask you politely, open your heart a little bit in your mind and watch maybe something like this to see a side of life that you don't see that is literally being used as weapons, where my community is being used as weapons and they're counting on you to not lead with your heart. They're counting on you to be scared. They're counting on you to not think of us as humans. They're counting on you to not use your critical thinking skills. Because I've seen reprehensible political ads that just make me sad because we're being used. Just maybe watch a show like this and open your heart a little bit.
2: Mm. That's all. Just one thing that. Mm-hmm. Thank you.
0: As we do, we balance things out. I watched the most unconsequential show.
2: And I that's love the this.
0: Real, and that's the Real Housewives Ultimate Girls Trip. Oh. Roaring 20th. This is the 20th anniversary of the Real Housewives, and this is the finale. They plucked, this has been going on. There's like 9 episodes, a variety of housewives. They put them on a road trip. They visited some of the biggest cities, and in Housewives franchise, and in each city, they have a big event. Well, it all culminated in the season finale in Dorinda Medley, who Dorinda is a legend of the Real Housewives of New York. Dorinda owns a famous house called Bluestone Manor in the Berkshires in Connecticut anyway. And the finale party was at Bluestone Manor, and like 100 housewives all came to Dorinda's house for a ball, for a Gilded Age themed ball. And even Andy Cohen showed up in a Gilded Age outfit that he kind of looked like the Monopoly man. But anyway, he looked great.
2: That will be $200.
1: Do not pass go.
0: Yeah. It was really cool. As a fan of the Housewives from the get-go, I don't watch all the franchises. I really do not. I mainly only watch Bev Hills and New York. To see all of the women come in the same room from all of these franchises, it was like the Avengers of Housewives. It was like Avengers Endgame for Housewives. To see Teresa with Dorinda, and, you know, everyone knows, even if you don't watch Housewives, Screen Queens, you know, Teresa's from New Jersey. She's the one that flipped the table. That was like the first viral moment from Housewives. Prostitution, whore! She's that one. And you guys know Bethany Frankel, who wasn't there because she doesn't get along with Bravo or Andy anymore. But you know Countess Luann. Mm. To see Countess Luann and Teresa in the same room with, you know, the ladies, Cynthia Bailey from Atlanta. It was just cool to see.

0: Okay, I queued up a really funny moment. Dorinda owns Bluestone Manor, and Dorinda's one of my favorites. And here's what you need to know about Dorinda if you're not versed in the Bible of housewives. Don't mess with Dorinda's house. Dorinda has rules in her house. And even though there are shenanigans that always take place, they actually call the Berkshires the Berserkshires because S always goes down.
1: Okay,
0: at
1: I
0: Blue
1: actually
0: Stone
1: love
0: Manor.
1: That. That's creative.
0: I love, don't you love that?
1: Mm-hmm.
0: But don't play with Dorinda, girl. Do not play in her house. She has rules because this house, she was raised in the Berkshires. And when she was a kid, she looked at her father and she was, someday I'm going to live in that big house. And lo and behold, she ended up marrying a man, Richard, and Richard ended up buying the house for her.
1: Ooh.
0: So this house means everything to her. Mm. Okay. So girl, don't play. Do not play at Bluestone Manor. Well, the new girls, the newest housewives of Rhode Island, start causing a scene at the celebratory party. And Dorinda walks in and she ain't having it. She ain't having it at Bluestone Manor and she's not having it. And it was like, you know how like a mom pup, a mom dog will grab the pups and like put them in their mouth. And,
1: yep.
0: Okay. That's basically what Dorinda is getting ready to do with the housewives of Rhode Island these are the newest women. This is the newest. They don't know how to behave yet. Listen to this.
2: What's your business up?
3: The mistress. And I showed her privately.
4: Not the mistress child.
0: And they're arguing. They're arguing.
5: Joellen, I'm done being quiet. I'm done taking the high road. I have class, but I got to stoop to that level. I'm going to do it right now.
6: Okay, that's not. We don't want to start.
3: And I'm
6: sorry. We don't want to start in this house like that.
5: We're here to have a good time.
6: We don't want to start in this house like that.
5: I'm done.
6: We don't want to start at my home like that.
5: I apologize.
6: You're a guest.
5: I do apologize.
6: This is Bluestone Manor. We're celebrating 20 years, and we're not going to turn it into episode 6 of Rhode Island.
1: Oh my gosh.
6: Well, let's try to calm down. And you can go outside to the driveway to do that. Okay. Oh,
7: these girls might need to clock back in and watch season 2 of Ultimate Girls Trip.
6: No shoes upstairs. No food.
0: This is Dorinda. This is Dorinda from season 2 of Girls Trip when Bravo based it in Bluestone Manor with all different housewives. Again, that's the whole purpose of Ultimate Girls Trip. This is Dorinda reading the rules for that season.
6: Your beverage upstairs.
8: Okay, we got it.
6: You know, well, obviously you don't understand the rules. Don't put f-ing food in my bedroom.
9: Okay. I don't eat in my room.
6: So if you don't eat in your room, why are you eating in my room?
9: I don't have an answer for it.
6: There we go. You've answered your own question.
7: There's nothing you want to do less than piss Dorinda off in her own house.
0: No, you do not. And then it was, you know, it was really, I can't believe I'm going to say sentimental, but at the very end, they do a fireworks show and then they went around and just talked to all the wives. And Kyle Richards basically said, you know, this is like a really bizarre special sisterhood because all of these women, for the sake of entertaining Americans, have put their lives, mm-hmm. their entire lives out there. They've been criticized. They've been mocked. They've been humiliated. They've, you know, for entertainment. And they all kind of tear up because it is, love them or hate them or dislike them or like them, it is a very unique club. And to see them all together, it was, as a fan, it was actually really, it was really cool to see. It was really wonderful to see.
1: I think you do get that impression when you're watching a show, any kind of reunion, where you're seeing people across seasons and across kind of properties, and you know, they're the only other people who know what it's like to be them are each other.
0: Yeah.
1: You see what I mean? And that, I can see how that would end in sort of a sweet camaraderie.
0: Yes. And they do. They have a very sweet, and it's fun to see. And my last thing I'll say is all of these wives that were on the road trip are learning what I learned about 3 years ago. And that is Countess Luann is a pain in the ass and can be a raving bee.
1: Thank you.
0: Thank you. I moderated an event for her and I was so looking forward to it. And she was not kind. And it bummed me out because I really like Luann.
1: Oh,
0: yep. she thinks very highly of herself. That's all I'll say. Yeah. Uh-huh. Holly, can we, do you want to save war? I don't want to shortchange it. Should we wait for tomorrow?
2: Yeah, we could save it.
0: Let's save it, because I have a question for you two.
2: Great, and I hope that I can answer it.
0: I have a question about a trending show, because I can't remember when I have received such differing opinions on one end to the other. And the show I am referring to, and I don't know if you two know anything about it, or if you have watched it and I have blanked it from my memory, I'm going to be embarrassed in 3, 2, 1. East of Eden on Netflix.
1: Oh, Holly's been watching this.
2: Yeah, I talked about it Monday.
0: Okay, that's right. Holly? That's right, if I would have just...
1: And I started it and I dipped out because
0: East of Eden.
1: It was too dark. And I mean, I actually couldn't see the screen.
2: And I told Colleen, stick with the first two episodes, then make your decision from there.
1: Yeah.
0: My apologies, Holly. I don't even remember what we talked about in the first hour.
1: It's okay. I don't even know my name.
8: That's okay. Don't worry about it.
0: Okay, Holly, this is perfect. This is even more perfect. I have rarely received such yin and yang, zig and zag takes on this limited series on Netflix, East of Eden. Producer Bjorn could barely get through the first episode and told me I would hate it. My aunt Char, who rarely texts me about anything other than happy birthday and I love you, she never texted me about a TV show. She texted me last night. You and Colin need to watch East of Eden. Holly, I'm confused.
2: I get where Bjorn is coming from. The first episode of East of Eden, it's kind of a slog to get through. That's why I told Colleen she needs to watch the second episode and then make your judgment from there. The first episode of East of Eden sets up the brother relationship. Then we get to the relationship and the background of the character Kathy, played by Florence Pugh, who I think is going to be the really interesting character. She and her story are setting up some very interesting dynamics, and I think she's the one we're going to want to watch. The brothers, I'm not totally sold on them yet, but I await to be delighted because I am going to finish this show. I've only watched the first two episodes, and the first one is a little, gosh, Jason, I don't know if you would like this show or not. I genuinely cannot tell
0: Colleen,
2: you.
0: Colleen, she's not helping me, Colleen.
2: I know I'm not helping, but I really don't know. I don't know.
1: I think that's interesting, actually. Honestly, I think that's interesting. I would love, Jason, for you to go through the exercise of watching it, knowing that you're going to have to give it at least two.
2: Because I think that the meat of East of Eden is very juicy, multi-generational melodrama. And we're just setting it up in the first couple of episodes. This is an epic story. It takes place over the course of 50 years. We have sons, we have daughters, we have brothers, we have sisters. They're all kind of sleeping with each other and doing nefarious things.
0: Okay, she's kind of helping me there.
1: I know.
0: Okay, I'm going to try it, Holly. I'm going to try it.
2: But you got to do two episodes.
0: Yes, ma'am. Yes, ma'am. East of Eden. On Netflix, Tiptoe on Stars, The Real Housewives Ultimate Girls Trip, Roaring 20th, longest title ever, on Peacock. In addition, all of the seasons of all of the Housewives also available on Peacock. 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
2: Let's wrap up your My Talk traffic this morning. And boy, is it very busy out there this morning. We're just going to highlight a few of the crashes you're going to find out there. Let's go to 35W southbound in Minneapolis with a crash by Diamond Lake Road and 60th Street. And then right after that, we've got a crash at the exit ramp to Highway 62. Looks like we've got several cars and people out of them over on the left shoulder right around 58th Street. So be people aware. Highway 5 eastbound, possible crash at 62 westbound near the airport, but looks like that's pretty clear. 94 eastbound, possible crash happening between Highway 280 and Marshall Avenue. Let's go over to the east side, 61 northbound with a crash at the exit ramp to Maxwell Avenue. That's near Invergrove Heights, and in Woodbury, 494 northbound, a vehicle stalled in the lane right around the exit to Lake Road. And let's go up to Maple Grove, 94 eastbound, possible crash right around 694 and the exit to Hemlock Lane. That's your My Talk traffic. Now it's time for your 5 Eyewitness News weather forecast. Today, mostly sunny, warm, 73. Clear skies, 49 tonight. For Thursday, mostly sunny and 68. Right now, the My Talk studios, we've got clear skies and it's 54.
18: 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My Talk, everything entertaining.

0: Welcome back, everyone. It's the Jason Matheson Show, starring Colleen Lindstrom, starring Holly Roberts, starring you. Thanks for being here, everyone. We told you in the first hour, we had a fun announcement for right now. But first, let me pull back the curtain a minute. Let me tell you something that's happening right now. I had to call B. Arthur. And that's our boss. Lovely, lovely, lovely creature.
1: Just a treasure.
0: She's a treasure. Hooved, horned, hose beast of middle management. Because she sent the three of us a text message yesterday. Mm-hmm. She's like, hello, commoners. That's what she calls us. People that are below me. She also calls us mm-hmm. that.
1: Underlings.
0: Underlings, Holly. Mm-hmm. She said, hello, underlings. You will be making an announcement tomorrow on your show. And here is the announcement. She put basic details. And she said, an email will follow. Oh, there it is. I just got it.
1: The email?
0: I did not receive it yesterday.
1: Neither did I.
2: But take a look at your inbox right now.
1: Yeah, there it is.
2: 8:33.
0: Okay.
2: A.M.
0: I'm here to tell you, and if she's listening, and she rarely does, but if she is listening.
1: Hi. Hey, girl.
0: I'm going to do the Grace Adler dance from Will and Grace. Told you so. Told you so. Told you. Told you. Told you so. I called her to jokingly yell at her. I go, in that commercial break that just concluded, I said, lady person, I never, I go, what am I announcing? What am I announcing? And then she called me a name. That's against FCC rules.
1: Oh.
0: And then I returned it and I said, lady, I don't have it. She was, yes, you do have an email. I go, no, lady, I do not. So what am I announcing?
1: Nor did I.
0: She says, you got an email. And then she called me Jason, which you know what that means. Mm-hmm. She's had it up to here with me because she usually calls me some form of butthead, a-hole, spawn of Satan.
1: But when she calls you by your government name.
0: When she calls me by my government name, Holly, then I know I'm in trouble.
1: Uh-oh.
0: She goes, you received the email, Jason. And I said, no, you wretched, wretched woman.
1: Nary an email has been received.
0: Nary an email has received. And
2: I didn't
0: and she
2: get
0: goes,
2: a carrier pigeon?
0: Nothing. Most. A Harry Potter owl?
1: Did you get it? Did you get it? I didn't either.
2: No, I did not.
0: And then she yelled at me again violently. I'm okay. I'm okay. Don't worry about it. Don't worry about me. I'm good. She says, you did receive it. I said, no, resend it again, lady. So I now have the email. Mm-hmm. Holly, I have the email. Colleen has the email.
1: We all have the email.
0: Ladies and gentlemen, I have an announcement from B. Arthur. Are you ready for the announcement,
1: Colleen? Hot off the press.
0: Literally hot off the press.
1: Jason is reading it cold.
2: All right, it's the morning edition.
0: Here we go. The Project Down and Dirty Airport VIP reunion show and after party reunion show will be hosted by hosts emeritus Lori and Julia.
1: Yay!
0: Lori and Julia are back. Back where they belong.
1: Why?
0: Because we're paying you.
1: Because you said yes.
2: Because you know a little something about Project Down and Dirty from the inside. Mm-hmm.
0: That's right. Lori and Julia will be our hosts for the reunion show and after party reunion show. I don't know what that means.
2: Me neither.
0: After party reunion show. Are we doing a reunion show about the reunion show?
1: We're doing the reunion show, and then I think we're doing a soiree afterwards.
0: Okay. The tickets will go on sale. Here's the other part of the announcement. Here's the other part of the announcement.
1: Why?
0: Because, Julia, that's what B. Arthur's email that we just received says. Tickets will go on sale, my talkers, Tuesday, October 13th at 8 a.m. Holly, when is that? Tuesday, right?
1: Yeah, 8 a.m.
0: October 13th. The event is in the Altitude Penthouse at the Intercontinental MSP, featuring a panoramic view of both Minneapolis and St. Paul skylines and the MSP airport runways.
1: Beautiful. I'm so excited.
0: Colleen, would you like to know what your ticket includes?
1: Jason, what does my ticket include?
0: Thank you for asking.
1: You're welcome.
0: The reunion show will be hosted by Lori and Julia, the world premiere video of Project Down and Dirty Airport, behind the scenes and bloopers. Oh, we're doing that? Okay. That's news to me. An Ask Us Anything Q&A panel with all the My Talk hosts and producers, and a meet and greet reception where you will meet
1: and
0: greet us.
2: Yeah, that is M-E-E-T, not M-E-A-T.
0: We're not talking, not meat.
1: That said, bring meat.
2: Mm-hmm. Bring a cold cut.
1: Yeah, I'm not mad about it. Slap some bologna on it.
0: The PD&D Airport Reunion Show is Friday, October 23rd at the Feebulous, I've stayed there many times, Intercontinental Hotel at MSP. Net proceeds from the ticket sales will be donated between our four charities, Tubman, Jack's Basket, MSP Airport Foundations, Animal Ambassador Therapy, Dogs Program, Wishes and More, and Amy Daniels U.S. Bank checking account.
1: How'd that slip in there?
0: I don't know. How did that get in there?
1: Look at that.
0: Weird.
1: Wow.
0: That's weird. It's odd. Anyway, if she's listening, did we do this right?
1: We read the email.
0: B. Arthur, were you happy with this announcement? There we go.
1: Isn't that fun? I'm so excited by this.
0: Yeah, that is fabulous. Mm-hmm. I just love that Miss Congeniality 2013 is returning. Project Down and Dirty's Miss Congeniality 2013 is returning to where she belongs.
2: Mm. Why?
1: Right.
0: Because Julia, you're Miss Congeniality.
1: Asked, and yeah. You said yes.
2: Yeah. Yeah. And yes. You get to submit an invoice.
0: Yeah. That's right.
1: There's also that.
0: There's that too. Yeah.
2: But really, who better to host a reunion show than the people who have gone through it all? They're going to know
1: it all.
2: They have been to so many projects and dirties. They're going to be able to ask the good questions.
1: I also want to say I ran into Julia last night and I was like, I know
2: why.
1: Because Julia, you know why. And I was like, girl, I know the secret. And she was like, you know the secret? I'm like, I know the secret. And she was like, I know the secret too. Do you know the secret? But here's the thing she told me.
0: What'd she tell you?
1: Lori has wanted Project Down and Dirty Airport like I wanted Project Down and Dirty Dance.
0: Oh, are you serious?
1: Yes. She has wanted this forever. So they are very excited. Those two are very excited about what we're going to go through and what they're going to do for the reunion show. It's going to be fun.
0: We don't know, Julia.
1: She always has so many questions.
0: I know. Let me just quickly call B. Arthur and see if she was happy with what we just did. Okay, do you guys mind?
1: Yeah, not at all. We know she's awake.
0: She just yelled at me.
1: I know, that's what I'm saying. She probably thinks we're in a break. She might yell at you if she answers.
3: Hey, got Amy. Leave a message.
1: No.
2: To voicemail
0: with you.
2: You better
0: be rolling me into voicemail because you're listening to us. Were you happy with our announcement? You winged Harpy. Let me know. Love you.
2: There we go. I mean, she should be pleased as punch here because look at everything that we listed here.
1: Yes.
2: Because it's going to be very exciting. And oh boy, that Ask Us Anything could get real interesting.
1: Yeah. I don't think that's going to be broadcast.
2: No,
1: so
2: it is not.
1: I'm just saying.
0: Okay. Who thought that was a good idea? Yeah. Anyway.
2: Well, what happens at the reunion show stays at the reunion show.
0: Okay. That's right. Ask us anything. That'll be nice. Yeah, that's a great idea.
1: Oh, yeah.
0: I should have been in that meeting.
1: Yeah, nobody asked.
0: Nobody asked us.
1: Nobody asked us anything.
0: No. Dear friends and neighbors, we're going to take a very small break. We will be back with Mary Hart birthdays and more right after this.
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5: I don't think there's anything more mortifying than taking off tights.
6: No, you can't do that in front
5: of
6: someone.
5: Or Spanx.
6: No, I would never.
5: In front of a man.
6: Never.
5: Because I'm drunk and I'm like, yeah, I'm sexy, and then I get stuck.
6: It's like,
5: and then I don't know what to do.
6: I have such good high regard for my body. And when I look down and I'm wearing something like that, immediately ham. Immediately ham with like the twine around it. There's no other description.
5: Well, when you take it off, it feels like
6: you're still ham. Now without twine, but twine marks are still there.
4: 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The next generation of talk radio. 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

0: It's time for the Mary Hart John Tesh Memorial, Bob Goen Memorial. They're not dead yet. 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Are you ready for celebrity birthdays?
1: Ready.
2: Yeah.
0: Had some good ones today. He is the singer of several songs that I hated for years in the My Talk bumper music rotation library. Louis Capaldi is celebrating a birthday today. Oh. How old is Louis Capaldi?
1: Louis Capaldi is 27 years old today.
0: Okay, Holly.
2: Louis Capaldi is 28.
0: Louis Capaldi is 30 years old.
1: Oh, wow. Happy birthday,
2: Julia.
1: Louis.
2: Because he was born in 1996, Julia. Yeah,
1: seriously, we know the answer.
0: Oh, we are going way back on this one. Okay. This is an oldie but a goodie. Are you ready?
1: Yes.
0: American Idol's gray-haired fifth season sensation, Taylor Hicks. How old is Taylor Hicks today?
2: Soul Patrol.
1: Listen, he was already gray when he was on American Idol. And I think we thought he was older than he was. I think he is 58 years old.
0: Holly?
2: I think that he is a nice, solid 50.
0: Holly, get ready to go to Puerto Vallarta. He's 50 years old today. Yes, he is.
2: Yay!
1: No way. Okay, well, you know, great.
0: Well,
1: happy birthday, Taylor Hicks.
0: I love a theme. Here's a theme. Our third celebrity birthday, Simon Cowell from American Idol and now America's Got Talent is also celebrating a birthday today. Colleen and Holly, how old is Simon Cowell?
1: This is tricky because his face is recently younger.
2: Is that what we're calling it?
1: Yep.
0: The new face on an old
1: face. It's been youngified.
0: Yeah.
2: He's yassified.
1: He's yassified. I'm going to say he's 66 years old.
0: Holly Roberts, how old is Simon Cowell today?
2: Oh, I'm going to go with 65.
1: His face
0: Simon Cowell. Yeah, right. Is 67 years old.
1: Oh, we were in the neighborhood.
2: We were. So close.
0: I'm throwing in a normal. I'm throwing in a fourth. It's the rule of three, but I got to throw this one
1: That's fine.
0: Mm-hmm. America's favorite communist leader, Vladimir Putin.
3: Oh, my God.
2: Yes.
0: How old is good old Vladimir Putin today?
1: He is dva.
2: What?
1: Dvasiam. No, he is. Oh, geez. I'm going to say he's 72.
0: Holly Roberts.
2: I'm going to say Vladimir Putin is 76.
0: Vladimir Putin is blowing out 74 candles today.
2: Oh.
0: That's right.
2: Congratulations.
0: That's right.
2: Happy birthday to you.
0: Happy birthday.
1: Happy birthday.
2: Honey.
0: Mm-hmm. Okay, here we go. It's our favorite part, Colleen.
1: It is my favorite part. Watch the magic.
2: Now. I'm feeling right. More pressure as we continue this bit.
0: No, it's fine.
1: It's not a bit. It's a lifestyle.
2: That's true.
0: It is now time. For the Holly Roberts dead celebrity birthday math. Thank you, Holly. I have a good one for you today. You're gonna love this. June Allison is dead as a doornail.
2: But if she was alive,
0: how old would June Allison be today?
2: June Allison, star of MGM musicals and later on a Depends spokesperson.
0: That's right.
2: June Allison. Well, okay, let's do some math. Burr. Probably would have been like, she would be 105.
0: Holly, I'm very sorry. It's the worst showing you've had since we started Dead Celebrity Birthday Math of Holly Roberts.
2: She probably would be a little older, huh?
0: Nope, she's 88. She'd be, no, that's not right.
2: She would be 88?
0: Hold on.
1: Yeah, that ain't right.
0: No, I'm sorry. No. I'm sorry. Oh, I'm looking at the wrong.
2: I said 105.
0: She was born in 1917.
2: Got it. So she would be 109.
1: That's actually, she wasn't that far off.
0: No, that's right. I was looking at the wrong sheet. I was looking at it. Holly is very close. That's right.
1: There we go. Holly, show your work.
2: Well, June Allison, she's always one of those stars that looked old but was actually young. Mm-hmm. So in the early 1940s when she was in MGM musicals, I'm like, oh, she probably was in her 20s, so let's subtract from there.
0: Okay. There we go.
2: Would make sense.
1: Yeah.
0: Dead Celebrity Birthdays with Holly Roberts.
1: So good.
0: That was so good. Oh, we have so much for tomorrow. Let's just say that.
1: Can I just be honest with the world?
0: Go ahead.
1: We got to two things that were on the list today. Two.
0: No.
1: Jason.
2: Oh, two. Yeah, can we get a little background music, two. Jason? I need a listicle song. Something that we can move through these items with.
0: Absolutely. Let's see here. This? No.
2: Yeah, that's a little inquisitive. We need something with a little more zest. Where's that fart song?
1: Yeah, bring that fart song back.
0: Oh, you want the fart song? Yeah. Oh, okay.
1: Why not?
0: Absolutely.
1: I think that's perfect.
0: I have the fart. Where's my weird... I literally have a weird music bed. Fart song. Oh, here it is. Holly, are you ready?
2: Ready. These are all the things that we didn't get to on today's show. A Pee Wee Herman auction. They've updated the Wizard of Oz at Sphere. Michael Douglas is fed up with the term Nepo Baby, just like his wife, and for the same reasons, and they're both missing the point. Transformers is back with Spielberg and Bay. Kylie Jenner to star in a new show produced by her freaking sister. Tyra is bringing back her crap book, and I'll read it for you. Dolly Parton's nephew goes nuclear. Miley breaks a record, not a good one. One of the hottest toys of the year is right up my alley. Don't sleep on Bluey. Morons forced Walt Disney World to change a ride pre-show, and well, it didn't work. We got to that, and also a big fat movie review of Digger.
0: Yep. Oh my gosh, we totally didn't even do the...
1: No, Jason, we did two things that we planned to do today. So, tune in tomorrow for today's show. Bad in a thousand.
0: Tomorrow will be the easiest show ever to produce.
1: Yeah, literally, just move it over.
0: We have nothing to do tonight.
2: Copy nothing. And paste. I'm going to even move this game that I thought of, and I'm going to move it over to the side.
1: Oh, it's going
2: to
1: be good, Jason.
0: I can't wait.
2: Because I got to talk about Digger.
1: Mm-hmm.
2: I went to the movie palace, and I had my injectable matinee theater time. That's where I can't lay down after getting Botox and I watch a movie.
0: Oh, my God. I am very excited about tomorrow's show. I think I'll be here.
1: I hope you will be.
2: Same. Please don't go.
0: I know.
2: What else are you going to be doing?
1: No, right? All right.
0: Yeah. What am I going to be doing this hour?
1: Oh man.
0: That's fantastic.
1: Really killed it, you guys.
0: We killed it. We did so well today. That's going to do it for us. If you're listening and you're a kid that's being bullied, go out there and be yourself because nobody can tell you're doing it wrong. Right, Colleen?
1: That's right, Jason. You guys, kindness is free. Go sprinkle that stuff everywhere and be excellent to each other. Thank you so much for hanging out with us today. We had just the best time talking about nothing we planned on. And we'll do it again tomorrow, probably. And we hope you'll come back to hang out with us again. Donna and Steve are coming up next on My Talk.
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12: Well, let's start with a notable obituary, Oscar-winning actress Eva Marie Saint, who starred in movies like On the Waterfront and North by Northwest, died yesterday at her home in Los Angeles at the age of 102. So think about that. Moving on from that obituary, we've got more than 400 items from Paul Rubens' personal collection up for auction online. 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And, well, not so good news for Miley Cyrus. Miley Cyrus's new album, Bass Persuades, fell from number 1 to 157 on the Billboard charts in its second week. That's the biggest second week drop for an album that debuted at number 1 ever, but it's not the largest drop. You know, Bon Jovi's This House Is Not For Sale went for number 1 to 169 in a single week back to 2018, but that was its second time hitting number 1. So get in the math. All right, Miley, it's not so bad. Well, that's all the dirt this hour. For more, check out mytalk1071.com. 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

0: Welcome to the Donna and Steve Show, right here on My Talk 107.1. This is where talk is fun.
1: We've been saying that for years.
0: For years and years, and we try to stick by that.
1: Yeah, that's right, Donna.
0: There's a few exceptions every now and then, but we're not going to run into any of that today, I don't think.
1: No. Today's a pretty airtight show. A lot of serious topics, thoughtful discussion. None of that. We have none of those things today. I would like to start with this.
0: Okay.
1: I took my dog on a walk this morning.
0: Oh, good for you.
1: As I'm leaving, I know, responsible dog owner. For those of you who don't know, we have a dog, soft-coated Wheaton Terrier. He's 6 years old. His name is Rex. He's a great little guy. At any rate, we have a yard. We have an invisible fence. He gets out and just, he's outside a lot, but we don't walk him a lot. I'd like to think of it as quarterly, right? Once a season, Donna. Isn't that what they tell you to do?
0: Yeah.
1: Thank you, Donna. And so this morning I was like, you know what? I'm going to go out. Show's looking good. Got a nice fall day here. Let's go take the dog on a walk. I could only find one doo-doo bag. And I was like, man, where are these other bags? What's going on? And I was like, all right, well, 90% of the time it's a one doo-doo bag situation. You know what this one turned into, Donna?
0: A two doo-doo situation.
1: So when I get to the point where he is now, we're on a residential street and he is going doo-doo again. I'm thinking at that moment, well, I'm in big doo-doo. What do I do now? Because I need to get this doo-doo, and it's right in front of people's homes and all that, and I'm not about to leave it. And I'm like, geez, what do I do? And I'm looking around at leaves, and I'm like, I don't want to be holding you in a leaf. Now, Donna, I take the cinch-tied doo-doo bag that has already been used, and I start trying to open that knot. Well, you know I've been exercising. I'm trying to be very private about that, but you keep wanting to bring it up. So, yes, I'm exercising. And I think my lean muscle is on the rise.
0: Okay.
1: I've cinched it too tight, is my point. So now I do what a desperate man would do.
0: Yeah.
1: Like I was on Fear Factor back in the early 2000s. I tried to bite open the knot.
0: No.
1: Now, here's how I thought of it. I need to, A, be a responsible dog owner, but B, the doo-doo has only been on the inside of the bag based on how I did it. There's nothing on the outside of that bag. It was a very clean boom, boom. We're picking it up. I'm pulling it. I can't get this knot open. Shift to the other part of the knot. Trying to tug it open. Meanwhile, I've got a white composite filling on my front tooth. That thing's liable to chip off at any point. I'm going to look like your run-of-the-mill carnival barker. But I risked it all in the name
0: with
1: of being a responsible. With all due, if you're listening, please and thank you. But then I'm like, what am I going to do? I can't get the bag open. So imagine you have a cinched bag and the doo-doo is at the bottom, the knot is in the middle, and then there's an open part at the top, right? Like it's like fanned out almost, like tissue paper.
0: Yes, sir.
1: I thought, well, this is my only choice. So I reached down. I was only halfway through this like 23-minute walk. So then I just reached down with that part, grabbed as much of it as I could, got it in there, and then just had to hold it clenched with open doo-doo there, but nothing on my hand. My hand was free and clear. My point is, this is why I can't walk my dog.
0: Yeah, I think you should just leave the dog at home. Right. No, listen, Linda.
1: What?
0: Just always have two bags. Got to be a two-bag rule. I know.
1: I always do, except for this morning. That's my point. I always
0: do. You know, I can't tell you how many times I've been at the dog park. And, you know, sometimes they provide bags in these bigger parks. And sometimes they're out and I have to ask somebody. I'm like, I'm sorry. Do you happen to have an extra poop bag? You know, everyone's happy to oblige.
1: Listen, this once happened to me in front of a house on this same street. And the homeowner was outside on the porch talking with someone. And I actually said to her, I'm so sorry to bother you. But if you happen to have like an old Target plastic bag, if I could use it, I'm now suddenly shy a bag. And, you know, she didn't seem like she was super warm about it, but she did it. And I appreciated that. But I thought, you know, what would Donna do in this situation? She would have left it there. I actually thought of you in that moment. And I thought Donna would have been like, look, we did our best. We got a bag. I'm not holding that open doo-doo the whole way home.
0: I would have at least faked going through it. No, it also depends. Is it on a city sidewalk or is it on someone's yard? In which case, I would, on my way to work, pull over in front of the house, get out, and pick up the doo-doo.
1: It was on the city part of the sidewalk, so it's that little strip of grass between the sidewalk and the street, the residential street. But still, that homeowner is responsible for mowing that.
0: You know what? Things happen.
1: That's right.
0: Life is too short to hold grudges, you know?
1: Yes, yes.
0: Just forgiveness. Do your best. That's all we ask, is that you do your best. And it sounds like you really did today.
1: I did. It was fine. You know, here's what I will say, if I may. And I'm trying to get stronger mentally, because I'm getting a little too irritated too quickly by things recently, I'll be honest. And so I thought, you know, I got to tighten up my mental game, because then it did suck a little bit of the relaxing fall morning listening to instrumental music while walking my dog vibe as I was holding open dog doo-doo in my hand. You know,
0: I get it.
1: It did take a little bit away from that.
0: But you know what, Steve?
1: What
0: you
1: is
0: made
1: it, Donna?
0: An effort. You took the dog on a walk. That means so much to your dog. Your dog gets all these new things to smell. It's exciting. It's, you know, stimulating. It's just, it was a beautiful gesture.
1: Thank you. Thank you, Rex. Or wait, you're welcome, Rex.
0: Yeah. Where is that guy? Where's that guy? Get him in there.
1: He's right down at my feet right
0: now.
1: Oh,
0: okay.
1: He's all now he's turning on his side. That was a big walk, huh? Okay. Look, now he's going up to the couch. There he is, Donnie. You want to look at him? There he is. 3, 2, 1, and he lays down.
0: Yeah, he's a cute dog.
1: He's all tuckered out. Yeah. Interestingly, I asked a question on Facebook today for no apparent reason. What is the most ridiculous thing you've ever said to your child or your pet out loud? Just the craziest thing where you're like, boy, that's a weird sentence to say. Huh. And boy, did Michelle get us started off on the right foot when she said, to my sight-impaired dog, Arthur, while wearing a pair of shorts, would you stop sticking your cold, wet nose up my bum? She had treats in her pocket.
0: Oh, yeah, that'll happen. Yeah.
1: My daughter, when she was about 4 or 5 years old, Lisa said, would tell me that her cat was her lover. I think she meant to say just like, lovey, like I love you, this cat. But that makes it a little weird.
0: It's kind of like me with Rocco that time. Here in the office, I sent him a text thanking him for something like, oh, thank you, I love you. And instead I said, I can love you.
1: Which totally changes the message. And it feels like you were coming on to him in a really weird, kind of drunk way.
0: I was like, thank you, I can love you.
1: I can love you. Do you need love? I can love you. Let's see here. Weirdest thing you've ever said out loud to your child or to your pet. Kimberly. Stop licking your brother's ear. Donna, do you think that was a child or a pet?
0: I think it was a pet.
1: I thought it was a child, but it was a message she had to deliver to her basset hound.
0: Oh, cute.
1: I think maybe the basset hound may have been licking the child's ear.
0: Oh, that could be. Yes, brother.
1: All right, this is good. Now we can keep playing child or pet. Who said it?
0: I like
1: or
0: that.
1: Who'd they have
0: I
1: to
0: like
1: say
0: that.
1: It to? Who'd they have to say it to? Child or a pet? This is a heating vent. We don't pee in it.
0: I am going to say that was a child.
1: That was a child. Good job. Next one up. This is from Gina. We're playing Did They Say This to a Pet or to Their Child? Gina said, if you could not pee on your brother, that would be great.
0: I'm going to say, ooh, that could go either way, like most of them. I'm going to say child.
1: That was a dog.
0: Okay.
1: That was a dog who was lifting up its leg and peeing on its brother. Let's see here. How about this? Gina had to say, we lick lollipops and ice cream, not walls or other people.
0: Child.
1: Yes. She works at a school, so maybe not even her own child. This is just to a student where you had to delineate that.
0: Cute.
1: Now, this one's kind of easy. Well, actually, let's go to this one first. Where did you get Fix-A-Dent?
0: That is a dog.
1: That is a dog, yes. And the next thing she had to say was, stop chewing the Fix-A-Dent.
0: That is funny. One time, if I may, my dog, Max, came up to me and his teeth were like, it's like he was smiling, but his upper and bottom weren't touching. And he's wagging his tail and wagging his head. And I'm like, what do you have? And I opened his mouth. He had a thing of dental floss, like a plastic container of dental floss in the back of his mouth, holding his teeth open. That could have been dangerous.
1: Yeah, a lot of those things could go a little sideways, those what turn into funny moments. You know, we have so many funny responses that are coming through. We'll do a little bit of this again coming up.
0: Okay.
1: A little more. We'll do it next hour. We'll get into...
0: We'll sprinkle. Okay.
1: And it's called, Who'd They Say It To?
0: I love it.
1: A child or a pet?
0: Great.
1: When we return, I got a couple things on some male celebrities who are getting a little bit older. Josh Hartnett turning 48. I'll tell you how that has him feeling about his career and what Ryan Reynolds wants for his 50th birthday party.
0: Oh.
1: We will explain when we come back. It's Donna and Steve on My Talk.
2: 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We have a Project Down and Dirty Airport announcement.
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0: Welcome back. You are listening to the Donna and Steve Show. Happy to have you guys on board on this Humpty Dumpty Day.
1: Oh, dang. I forgot. It's Hump Day.
0: That's right, Steve. You got to say it at least once a show.
1: No doubt, Queen, Queen.
0: Thank you.
1: I like this story from Josh Hartnett. Josh Hartnett is now 48 years old.
0: Okay.
1: Do with that what you will. We're all getting older. And in a Vanity Fair interview, he says that at 48, he feels closer to an undiscovered talent than an established star. He describes finally being at the point in his career where he gets to make the kind of acting choices that he wants to make. And he also says that his full family life helps keep Hollywood attention in its appropriate place, right? Properly in perspective.
0: Great.
1: But I think that there's something cool about this of being, like, he's 48, fair to call that middle age, right? In your 40s?
0: Sure, sure.
1: 50s, that's like a standard middle age-y kind of thing.
0: Yeah.
1: What is middle age? 30s, 40s, 40s, 50s?
0: You know, I guess
1: 35
0: it depends.
1: To 45?
0: I'll find out for you.
1: Okay, I'm going to say 40s, I think. I feel like that feels like the most reasonable middle age thing.
0: Yeah, 40 to 65. That's what it says.
1: That's generous. To 65. Okay, Captain Smuckers, please let me know when you're 130.
0: Well, listen, I don't think it's meant to sound literal.
1: Okay, I'm sorry. I'm sorry.
0: It's okay. Most health groups and researchers place middle age between 40 and 65.
1: Okay, well, in that case, Josh Hartnett of 48 certainly fits the bill. But

0: it's kind of a little bit of a refreshing take for anyone who feels like, oh, it's too late for me to start over, or to even just to feel a new gust of energy if you stay in the same line of work, but to have new passion, maybe some new goals within your line of work. Because I think we very naturally, and I worked with someone once who constantly referred to herself as being on the casino tour. And I think it's cool to hear people say, like, you can get fresh wind, a second wind, new energy, new vision at any time.
1: Yeah.
0: And the more we open ourselves up to that, I think the better. And sometimes that might require also, or could lead you to changing careers, getting into a different line of work, leaving a job that people are like, oh, I thought you would stay there forever. There's something empowering about that.
1: Going back to school.
0: Yeah.
1: You know, it's interesting. I follow quite a few older actors. Well, donkeys as well. Thank you. But I also follow some famous women of a certain age. And a lot of them who are in their 60s are like, I've never felt more alive. I feel so much more alive today than I did when I was 40, you know, and you hear that quite a bit. It's like, I have confidence I didn't have when I was 40. You know, I have stability that I didn't have when I was 40, that type of thing. And I'm like, well, good for you. Go get it.
0: Yeah, I think that's nice. Later in the show, we're going to be talking about the 10 Commandments of Vitality, according to
1: longevity.
0: Excuse me. Perhaps a little vitality mixed in with that could be a byproduct of it. But we'll do that today at 10:45. It's kind of cool because it's 10 Commandments of Longevity, according to, you know, an expert, quote unquote, and none of them cost anything. $0 investment for these things, which I think is great. But I remember, not to try to pat myself on my back, it will sound like that, I know, but what was it, five years ago, when right around this time, when I decided to leave my TV job.
1: Yep.
0: That was like, you know, there's a risk involved in that. And it's very easy to, when you get a good gig like that,
1: yep,
0: stay in it until the ship starts taking on water. But, you know, I remember I got a little bit of an itch and was like, okay, what could life look like if I didn't do this? And there is a little bit of kind of imposter syndrome. I guess you've probably heard that phrase before, where it's like, am I equipped to do these other things?
1: Sure.
0: Because people know me as this thing.
1: Yes.
0: And that is a voice that will start chirping from the peanut gallery every now and again. And it's really important to quiet them or kick them out of the theater if you have the power.
1: Right.
0: But it can be really empowering on the other side to say, just because I did one thing that a lot of people saw or associated me with, doesn't mean that that is the thing I need to do forever. But in fact, if you have a whole bunch of interests that maybe have nothing to do with what you're doing right now, it's never too late to explore those.
1: I love that. Yes, do it.
0: Okay.
1: Thank you, everyone.
0: With that, I would like to announce that I'm leaving this radio show.
1: Okay.
0: Hey, Donna, don't say that. You're supposed to cry.
1: You're not leaving. You're not going anywhere.
0: Donna.
1: Only because you need the bennies.
0: I'm in it for Blue Cross.
1: That's right.
0: Anyway, Ryan Reynolds is about to celebrate a big birthday. I believe it's later in October that he will be turning 50 years old.
1: Wow.
0: We're all getting older. All these young stars. Everybody's getting older. Well, he says here's what he wants for his 50th birthday party, Donna. Not a huge celebration.
1: I get it. I'm not like a party girl. I'm not a birthday girl. You know how some people, and we've talked about this before, are like, I want to go to Paris, or it's my birthday month. I want a big party. That is absolutely not me. I don't care if it's a milestone birthday, a just run-of-the-mill old birthday. I don't know. I feel like it's more a day to celebrate your mom than you. She's the one who brought you in and did all the work.
0: That is one way of looking at it. A smidge on the cynical side.
1: Yeah, like,
0: there.
1: I didn't do anything to get here.
0: That's why we have Mother's Day.
1: I know.
0: Well, here's why Ryan Reynolds doesn't want the celebration. Maybe it's a little different than you.
1: Okay.
0: He turns 50, Ryan Reynolds, on October 23rd, if you want to send him a card. But he says he already gets plenty of attention.
1: There you go.
0: He's like, I don't need you to do a big to-do for me. And it kind of brings up that question. Like, for anyone who's ever planned a surprise party, are you doing it for them? Thanks. Is it what they would really want? Or do you just feel like it would be a fun idea?
1: Steve.
0: What?
1: This brings me back to Thanksgiving and Easter. When you're like, why would you just sit at home? I'm like, because I want to. You know? And you're like, no, you shouldn't. You could do that anytime. And I'm like, yeah, but this is what I want to do. So you have to remember that.
0: Now, may I point counterpoint?
1: Yeah,
0: and
1: sure.
0: You'll win.
1: You've
0: your
1: got
0: life.
1: You've got about 20 seconds.
0: That's all I need. Donna, you have you time a lot.
1: I like
0: and
1: it.
0: And so my suggestion is just on those days where you could come together and celebrate and share a table with other people and talk and encourage each other and share funny stories. One day a year I'm asking for from you. One day and you refuse my invitation.
1: That is correct.
0: If you had been here back in whatever the year was, the 1400s, there would have been no Thanksgiving ever.
1: Okay, bye.
2: Where talk is fun.
3: You brighten my day with the sound of your voice. You bring so much laughter and love. You're everything to me.
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17: 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Today, mostly sunny, 73. Tonight, mostly clear skies, 49. For Thursday, mostly sunny again with a high of 68. Right now, the My Talk studios, it's sunny and 58.
16: Please don't take.
1: Hi, guys. Welcome back. Thanks for joining us on the Donna and Steve Show. It is time for a little pop culture ping pong.
0: Donna, get your paddle in your hand, do your wrist exercise, and let's get after it, girlfriend.
1: All right, I'm going to serve. Are you ready?
0: Okay. Love.
1: Oh, I get it. The score. 0-0. Okay, yeah. I get it. Love. Hey, I think you're going to really like this, Steve, and I think you should look into it. You were a fan of Pee-wee's Playhouse, right?
0: Big time.
1: Such a fun show for kids and adults. Well, there are more than 400 items from the personal collection of Paul Rubens on the auction block. There's a lot of Pee-wee Herman stuff, including clothing and props from his various movies and of course, Pee-wee's Playhouse. But the non-Pee-wee items from Paul's personal collection include like kitschy stuff like novelty ashtrays, an Elvis lamp, vintage toys. There are some autographed items. There seems to be more things autographed by other celebrities to him.
0: That's cool.
1: Including scripts and posters and books. 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That is J-U-L-I-E-N-S, auctions.com. Did you take a look at anything?
0: Yeah, I'm looking at it right now. Yeah. You know, the 13-pack of Pee-wee Herman bow ties. That's pretty cool.
1: That's adorable. The posters. Oh, I really love the posters.
0: They have some mermaid lamps. You know, I have a friend from college. And so one of my old college professors, Dr. Monica Gannis, she was in one of the original stage productions of Pee-wee's Playhouse before it got picked up and became a show. I don't know if it was at the Groundlings or where it was, but she was a part of this. So she and Paul Rubens were friends.
1: Yeah.
0: And occasionally he would drop by at my alma mater when there was a theater production that she was directing, and he would come and watch. Now, never for either the shows that I was in, but whatever. I have a friend who then kind of like became buddies or friendly with Paul Rubens. And I remember, if I'm getting the story correct, he went to Paul Rubens' house one time and I was like, what is Pee-wee's Playhouse like? You know, what's his real life house like? And the thing I remember him mentioning was how quirky and kitschy it was. And I think he mentioned an amount of lava lamps that might not be found in the average household. So now seeing some of these items and how quirky some of them are, I'm like, okay, yeah, this is kind of like what my buddy was explaining.
1: Yeah, he's got these salt and pepper shakers, 16 pieces. They're, you know, they're corny. And there's, there's a squirrel. There's a toast popping out of a toaster. All sorts of stuff. He's got a lot of classic books, like A Midsummer Night's Dream, Shakespeare stuff, and that he has autographed. There's all sorts of really fun stuff, and some of them are reasonably priced. There's stuff that's the current bid is $200, and that's, you know, with 6 bids already on this stuff. There's decorative pieces from his kitchen. There's the Wienermobile.
0: Yes.
1: It's really something.
0: You know, it's cool. They have a little, this is for the real Pee-wee's fans, but they have a little Pee-wee's Playhouse stop-motion dinosaur puppet with a stand that he goes on. That's cool because you would recognize it from the show.
1: Oh, that's so cool.
0: Oh, my gosh. This is fan-made. I wish it wasn't fan-made, but still, it's awesome. It is the Clocky replica.
1: Oh, no.
0: What time is it? Clocky? And then, you know, Clocky would tell him. That's really cool looking.
1: So from Pee-wee's Playhouse, they have this double-sided Playhouse wall panel that is featured in the opening titles. That's only $22.50, as in $2,250.
0: Oh my gosh.
1: Steve, you should get something. Oh my God, there's more wall panels, $700.
0: There's an original claymation sleeping scene from Pee-wee's Playhouse of Penny. Do you remember the Penny cartoons? And the, and she was like, her eyes, I think, were pennies or something. And she would like rub her eyes at the beginning. It was full claymation, stop motion. And it was one of these little asides that you would be offered up during any given episode of Pee-wee's Playhouse.
1: Oh, there's a bunch of penny stuff and the claymation.
0: Oh, yes. I guess I just got into where it all starts. Oh, that's fun.
1: You guys, go and look at all this stuff. There's so many. And like I said, right now, I don't know how long this is going on, but it's really, some of the stuff is pretty reasonable at this point in the bidding right now.
0: Yeah. Did you say when this auction wraps up?
1: No, I just said I don't know when it ends.
0: I'm sorry, I wish I did.
1: It's so okay. I'll find it. Don't worry about it.
0: Man, if you had a Pee-wee's Playhouse cherry toy, now, like, I guess they used to sell this, and he's selling his posthumously.
1: Yeah, yeah.
0: It's for $1,000 at what I'm looking at right now, but that's fun. Very fun.
1: Let's see. When does it end? It's happening now. Yeah, I'm not getting an end date.
0: That's okay, man.
1: But you guys, get on it if you're interested. Those are some really fun things. Like if you have a finished basement,
0: yes,
1: that's kind of fun and kitschy, in a game room, that type of thing.
0: Very fun.
1: All right, that's my story.
0: Well, the latest celebrity to write a novel with best-selling author, no relation, James Patterson, is Arnold Schwarzenegger.
1: I kind of dig what he's doing, because he's done this with a few people.
0: Yes, he has.
1: He's done it with
0: Bill Clinton.
1: Did he do one with Oprah?
0: I think he did one with Dolly. I think he did
1: Dolly.
0: One with Mr. Beast.
1: Yeah.
0: He'll kind of team up with anybody, it seems.
1: He's having fun now in his career, you know?
0: Yes, and so now James Patterson is teaming up with Arnold Schwarzenegger. They will co-write The Protector. It's going to be due out about a year from now, next fall. And here's what James Patterson said. Arnold has had about 5 careers already, and I figured novelist was overdue. You don't have to spend much time with Arnold to realize he's a storyteller. He knows what makes a hero interesting, what makes a villain dangerous, and how to keep an audience entertained. And I'll tell you, from, you know, I it's funny, I grew up not really caring a ton about Arnold Schwarzenegger. And then I started learning about his Mr. Olympia stuff and started like watch the original documentary Pumping Iron. But I wasn't like a huge Terminator fan growing up. I know that's like a cardinal American boy sin. But later in life, as I've listened to him speak, I always find him to be a very compelling public speaker and just inspirational, but kind of like brass tacks, not woo-woo. Like, get up, do the work. You can accomplish more things than you think you can.
1: Right.
0: You can make a bigger impact on the world than you think you can. And so I just like his approach. And to James Patterson's point, I think he does know what makes a good hero.
1: Yeah.
0: He knows how to tell a story. He knows what makes a good villain. Arnold was reached for comment and had this to say.
1: I knew it was coming.
0: We have an interpretation team working round the clock to figure out what he may have meant.
1: I have a question.
0: Yes.
1: How do you think this might work? Do you think Arnold is physically writing something, delivering it to James, and James is working with it and putting it into his own style of writing? Or do you think it's just all discussion?
0: That's a good question. You know, if I had to bet, if those were my two options, I would, call me naive, bet that Arnold will actually write things down and actually put pen to paper, so to speak.
1: Okay.
0: Because he seems like a guy who, again, and I'm not trying to glaze Schwarzenegger right now, but he just seems like a guy who appreciates putting the work in to create something you want to create.
1: Okay.
0: That's going to be my guess. Are you thinking the other?
1: I wasn't sure. I'm like, I don't know how this works. Are we both writing? Are we sitting together and going, okay, I'm dictating ideas and Patterson's, typing. No clue.
0: Yeah.
1: I don't know how a collaboration like that
0: Maybe I would say it this way. No matter, the one thing we would probably agree on is James Patterson has final say in terms of how things are structured.
1: Right.
0: Because he's the guy.
1: Okay.
0: Thank you, man.
1: Thank you. Oh, this is fun for fans of Abbott Elementary. It looks like the 100th episode is coming up, and they are going to film that at Disneyland.
0: Oh, that's great
1: yeah.
0: fun. Oh,
1: yeah,
0: I love
1: yeah.
0: Remember when you were a kid, if you ever saw a sitcom that took place, they had a Disney World or
1: yes.
0: Disneyland episode. It was cool.
1: It's going to air in December. It will be the season 6 mid-season finale. Disney is not commenting right now. This article comes out of Deadline.com. And yeah, this is not an easy feat in television, you know, getting to that 100th episode on kind of a newer
0: yes.
1: show. People love this show.
0: Yeah, that's that syndication benchmark that you have to clear back in the old days of TV syndication. Now you can just be sold to a streamer your rights. But
1: right.
0: it was like, you got to have 100 episodes to air in repeats during weekday afternoons.
1: Right, right. And the thing about Abbott Elementary is, you know, obviously taking place in a school, you get to go on, you know, trips. What do you call those? Field trips.
0: Field trips.
1: You go on a field trip. I remember doing that, like, I don't know, in my senior year, we all went to Great Adventure, Six Flags Great Adventure. So that's kind of fun. I know in season 5, they took everyone to an abandoned mall for several weeks due to maintenance issues at the school. Another one, I think they were at a Phillies game. I think Modern Family even did this before. And also... cross promotion, right? Synergy.
0: No doubt.
1: Yeah.
0: No doubt.
1: Yeah, yeah, yeah.
0: It's the mouse house, baby. It's the house of the mouse. So let's get to, let's do stuff at Disney. That everybody's happy. The audience likes it. It's kitschy. It's fun. It's, I think the cast probably likes it because they get out of their studio and there's
1: yeah.
0: something energizing about doing an on location shoot. And certainly Mickey loves it because they're showing off all the cool things at Disneyland.
1: That's right. Thank you.
0: Donna, I don't know if we've talked about this yet. It's not exactly breaking news, but worth sharing with the audience if they don't know. The CMA's Dolly Parton tribute special is going to include all sorts of big stars. So the Country Music Association officially announced a 2-hour tribute. This is going to be honoring the late, great Dolly Parton.
1: Love it.
0: It will be called I Will Always Love You, a celebration of Dolly Parton. And this is going to be happening live from Belmont University in Nashville on Wednesday, October 21st. So air on ABC. It'll air on Disney Plus as well. But listen to who's going to be participating. And
1: okay.
0: by the way, they put these celebrity names, Donna, in alphabetical order according to the first name. Ready?
1: Ready.
0: Follow along. Ashley McBride, Brad Paisley, Carly Pierce, Carrie Underwood, Darius Rucker, Ella Langley, Kelsey Ballerini, Kristen Bell, Kristen Chenoweth, Lady A, Lainey Wilson, Lucas Nelson, Reba McEntire, Vince Gill, Zach Brown,
1: wow.
0: and more. They also say that Amy Grant and Kimberly Williams Paisley will appear as special guests as well. And even a Belmont University student ensemble there to perform the school's ongoing Dolly U programming. Can I say that in a different way?
1: Please
0: with human
1: do.
0: Language? All right, let's see if we all follow along this time, me included. A Belmont University student ensemble will perform to recognize the school's ongoing Dolly U programming.
1: Oh,
0: so,
1: I love it.
0: That's really fun, though. Again, Wednesday, October 21st, and it's kind of cool. It's a full 2-hour live tribute with all of those stars, all in honor of Dolly Parton, again called
1: love
0: I Will
1: it.
0: Always Love You, a celebration of Dolly Parton.
1: Yay!
0: Yay.
1: I'm excited. Okay. All right, then.
0: When we come back, Donna has a little list of American dining customs that baffle foreigners. I haven't looked at the list. I can't wait to see what we have. Also, if we have time, there was a dad in a group family text. And I don't know if this is an old or a new internet story, but it hit me new again, like watching an old rerun. And he sent a 2-word text that confused the family and cause some unnecessary panic. We all have that person in the family group chat who sends the text without the right context and
1: yep.
0: sends the wrong message.
1: Yep.
0: We'll tell you about that when we return. It is Donna and Steve on My Talk.
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0: guys, welcome back. You are listening to the Donna and Steve Show.
1: Woo!
0: Woo. Thank you, Steve. I was waiting for some form of reaction.
1: Thank you, Donna. You're bringing the juice this morning.
0: I love it. Shall I begin?
1: Please, ma'am.
0: I came across this write-up about American dining, you know, customs that we have when it comes to dining here that baffles foreigners.
1: Mm.
0: I thought this would be fun.
1: And I think that there are some things about foreign dining customs that baffle us. Like, I'm looking at you, Asia, parts of you that are sitting on the ground and like, hey, let's have dinner. Excuse me, why the chairs? We're going to be on the ground.
0: Exactly. Take your shoes off, too, please. We want everyone's toes to be showing.
1: Oh, my gosh. And suddenly I'm not asking for seconds.
0: And when you finish your soup, please slurp it as loudly as possible.
1: They do like to slurp.
0: They're slurpers. Anyway, here is some things that are mind-boggling to foreigners. For example, ordering one entree to split. There's no context on that one. Just what's that all about?
1: Hmm, interesting.
0: Another thing that baffles foreigners is when Americans say, I'll do the chicken. I'll do the salad.
1: Oh.
0: I'll do the special. They think it's such a strange choice of a phrase. Or when people say, gimme, when ordering. Gimme the steak. Well done. They think that's really weird. They think it's bad manners when you could say, may I please have the steak?
1: Mm. Sure, I get that.
0: Yeah, me too. Another thing that baffles foreigners here in America when it comes to dining is expecting service in a restaurant to be immediate and having your server be exactly on your schedule so you don't have to wait.
1: Yeah, I do think that in European dining in particular, I feel like there is a relaxed time frame.
0: Right.
1: Let's get there and have dinner. And that's going to be hours long sometimes. And we're going to sit and stay around the table, et cetera.
0: Right. How about this one? Finishing all of your meal 100%. In some countries, it means you didn't get enough and your host has to, you know, has let you down.
1: Okay. Well, all right.
0: That sounds like a you problem.
1: To go to therapy. Yeah,
0: right,
1: thank you.
0: Right. And someone said, I don't know what this has to do with anything, but you should not be patting someone on the head in any country.
1: Oh, I don't ever pat my waiter or waitress on the head. Hey, thank you for the refill.
0: Thank
1: Look at you. Come here, you.
0: How about some general observations from foreigners when it comes to America, like blowing your nose in public?
1: Hey! I feel attacked.
0: That's how I always know Steve is here. I hear him blowing his nose in the bathroom. We share a wall with our prep room. American tourists being loud and complaining about everything, like the food, the culture, things not being perfect for them. But having said all of that, one person said, the thing I like about Americans visiting is how friendly they are with strangers. This one person said, in my country, whatever country that is, locals all often look like they're constipated, so that random smiling and chatting is very welcome. However, the downside is they're loud.
1: The Americans are loud.
0: That's right.
1: Yeah. You know, I'll say this though. I married into a family that does not share my ethnicity.
0: Okay.
1: And just so I don't accidentally get canceled, I won't mention the ethnicity though. If you've listened for a long time, you'll know this. But here's what I have found. You know what? I'm going to. They're my family.
0: Do it.
1: I have learned anecdotally in my own experience, my father-in-law, who is from India, Tushar Khandabai Desai, that when I would go to Indian family gatherings where I was like token white guy and it was predominantly just all of the Indian family.
0: Yeah.
1: I found those to be very loud.
0: Oh, really?
1: Yes. That there is almost sometimes more of like a... When they're talking, they're like a lot of loud, I'm just going to make jumble, okay? Because I don't speak Hindi yet, but I'm working on it.
0: Right.
1: Rosetta Stone. But like And I'm like, well, we are in the same room and we are doing the human megaphone version of this. And it was what it created in truth was actually like a boisterous atmosphere, which felt full of energy. And it was, there was a vibrance to it, but it was notably, I thought, oh, this is a different volume setting that they
0: have.
1: Sure.
0: Oh, that's fun. I love it.
1: Yeah, thank you, Donna.
0: Thank you for having
1: Anything me. About your Italian family that you would like to say?
0: Well, my family, half of us are loud. The other half is pretty quiet. But, you know, I at one time married into an Italian family. And, you know, it's kind of strange when everyone's speaking a different language at the dinner table. And you're like, oh, he said blah, blah, blah, blah, blah.
1: Yes.
0: Oh, she said blah, blah, blah, blah, blah, blah. It's constant. But I grew up in a melting pot, so all my friends' parents spoke a different language. I would say 65% of my friends' parents did not speak English.
1: Yes.
0: So I was used to that.
1: Growing up, my best friend was from Kenya. And so when I would go to his house, they all spoke some Swahili, but more specifically their tribe's language, which was Kikuyu. So then I would come over, I would say something, and then they'd be like, oh, buenas viva, jambo sana, blablabla, Steve. Ah, la, la, la. And then I'm like, whoa, whoa, whoa. Hang on, I heard my name in there. Could you please? And of course, I would just say that. It was very fun. Them speaking a different language, me hearing my name or thinking I heard something,
0: right,
1: and then demanding an immediate interpretation. It was
0: now,
1: very fun.
0: Now you know what it feels like to be a dog, right? Because all they hear is, blah, blah, blah, blah, blah, blah, blah, Rex, blah, blah, blah, blah, blah, blah, blah, Rex. Rex, blah, blah, blah, blah, blah. Yeah. Oh, fun.
1: I think we all have this person in the family text thread who can send a message without context, which can cause a little bit of panic or certainly like, whoa, whoa, whoa, whoa, hello, clarify this, please. This is what happened. There was a dad in a family group text thread. Mom had been in for a hip replacement surgery. And then he ends up sending a 2-word text message that had people in the group thread freaking. So here's what happened. He was trying to send this update because she had to go in. There were some complications from it. The family lived a distance away and she was trying to like keep them just a little informed about the procedure and the recovery. So the surgery had gone smoothly, but with those complications, she had to stay in the hospital for the night.
0: Okay.
1: So this, according to a Reddit post, she failed the physical therapy test required before she could be allowed to go home. Well, the next morning, the father thought that he was sending his children a reassuring update when he sent this 2-word text.
0: Mm.
1: She passed.
0: What
1: dad meant was she now passed the second physical therapy test and now she's allowed to go home. But
0: God.
1: They were all like, what?
0: Oh, my gosh.
1: Good morning. Oh, let's check on it. She passed. And you know he did it with a period, Donna.
0: Right. He should have put she passed the test or...
1: That would be the best. Or she passed smiley face or she passed thumbs up. Now
0: right.
1: We start getting some new context clues as opposed to she passed period. And that sends an entirely different message. Anyway,
0: Dang.
1: Be careful out there.
0: Yeah, be careful, everybody.
1: Thanks, everyone.
0: Do the right thing.
1: Yeah, and help the person in your family text thread. Like maybe over the holidays, teach them how to text correctly. In love.
0: We'll be right back.
2: Where talk is fun.
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2: 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Everything entertainment.
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15: Dirt. I love dirt. I collect it.
16: Well, Steven Spielberg has taken on the task of helming the Transformers franchise amid development at Paramount Pictures for an eighth movie based off the IP. He will serve as an executive producer on Transformers 8, as he was on for previous Transformers films. No director has been announced for the eighth film in the franchise, and it's currently unknown what role longtime Transformers filmmaker Michael Bay might serve in the project. It's also been announced that former franchise star Shia LaBeouf will not be returning for the eighth Transformers movie. In some other news, Jessica Biel has joined the cast of the upcoming film Playmates. Biel will now star opposite previously announced cast members Lily Rose Depp, Bill Pullman, and Indiana Elm. And Biel will play the wife of Hugh Hefner in the film, who is herself a former playmate. And while Hefner was married multiple times in real life, the character that Biel is playing is fictional. And finally, Rock and Roll Hall of Famer Joan Jett and the Blackhearts have announced the release of I Love Rock and Roll and the Shadow album, a limited edition collection celebrating the legendary album's 45th anniversary. This is coming out December 11th. It's going to be available as a two record vinyl set and a two CD set. And the collection pairs the original album with newly unearthed, previously unreleased 1980 recordings. The recordings include early versions of I Love Rock and Roll, Crimson and Clover, Little Drummer Boy, and much, much more. All right. That'll wrap up the dirt for this hour. For more entertainment news, you can go to MyTalk1071.com or download the MyTalk app.
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18: You are so welcome. It's really a labor of love keeping on top of all the news and notes from the world of entertainment and pop culture. Where talk is fun. MyTalk 107.1. Everything entertainment.

0: guys. Welcome to Hour 2. It's Donna and Steve. Thank you for listening. Got a little music news to share with you.
1: Yeah.
0: Miley Cyrus's album, Bass Persuades.
1: Also known as Bass Persuades. Let's just give her the space to explore the room.
0: So it debuted at number one on the Billboard 200 album chart, right? Really, really good. Right?
1: I mean, a number one start is as good as you could ever want, and you would assume maybe you follow it up with another numero uno.
0: However, in its second week, Bass Persuades, dropped 156 spots.
2: That's how much?
1: That's a lot of spots.
0: To number 157. I wonder what that's all about.
1: First of all, thank you for doing the math for us. Yes. Second, you know what my thought was after I read this?
0: What's that?
1: It's hard out there. Think of when Miley Cyrus a few years ago, do you remember when she had some kind of like a performance special came out on Disney Plus? And Flowers was out, and it was just, Miley was Miley. She was just crushing it.
0: Yes.
1: And people were loving it, and the songs were getting tons of airplay.
0: Indeed.
1: And then you start out number one here, and it would be very easy to think, all right, let's do it all over again. The precipitous fall down to 157 from number one in a span of a week just reminds you how difficult and fickle the industry is. And I don't know, what do you think, Donna? Does that say something about what fans are saying, what the word of mouth is about the quality of the album?
0: Good question. First of all, I was like, well, what album came out the following week and did all of the interest go to that person? Was it the Taylor Swift album? I don't know. No, I don't know if it, Taylor Swift didn't have an album. She had a song.
1: She just did the song, yeah.
0: She had a song, and that did really well. It knocked Ella Langley out of the top spot on the singles chart. But, yeah, I don't really know what that's about. You know, it's kind of like when you want to go see a movie, and you're like, oh, my gosh, I can't wait. The previews look so good. And then you go, and you're like, wow, that wasn't what I expected. Maybe it is more of that.
1: Sure.
0: But that is the second largest, I'm sorry, let me try that again. That's the largest second week drop for an album that debuted at number one. It's not the largest drop from number one. Bon Jovi's This House Is Not For Sale went from number one to 169 in 1 week. That was in 2018.
1: They should do a duet.
0: I know, right? Anyway, but you know what they did to counteract that?
1: What's that?
0: So the Bon Jovi album came out in November of 2016. Okay, debuts at number one. Then it retakes the top spot 2 years later in March of 2018, thanks to one of those ticket bundling things where you get the album when you buy a ticket to the show. So that boosted the sales, quote unquote, of the album, which brought it back on the chart.
1: Turns out, I think we do have Taylor Swift to blame after all. Yes, she had a new song that came out, which was called...
0: Patient Zero?
1: That's it. But also Taylor Swift's The Life of a Showgirl Deluxe Encore Edition. I think it had four new tracks, of which Patient Zero was one of them. That is what ended up taking down Miley Cyrus. Got now, why it. Did Miley fall all the way?
0: That's what I'm wondering.
1: I mean, because Miley could have gone to number two. You know, I'm not a math major, but I think she could have just gone to number two.
0: Right.
1: But yeah, that's wild.
0: I know.
1: Man.
0: I'm sorry.
1: Although, how about this one? Madonna, Madame X, fell from number one to number 77 in 2019.
0: Okay.
1: Celine Dion then debuted Courage, which went from number one to 111.
0: Jeez.
1: So there's some context here of some big first week sales. So.
0: Well, I also, maybe everyone bought the album in the first week, right? And then what happens? Other people aren't buying it because everyone already bought it. You already did. There's nowhere to go but down, right?
1: This is like whenever I hear them comment, and you guys know I'm a Netflix shareholder, so bear in mind everything I'm saying could be viewed as insider trading. Don't tase me! But I remember Netflix stock would go up and down based on how many new subscribers they got. And they were like, well, they thought they'd have an increase of, let's say, 3% of new subscribers, but it was only 2.4. To which I'm thinking, but what about all the other people that already subscribed?
0: Right.
1: Can't we bake them into the overall success of the platform? Like, not everything always just has exponential growth.
0: Right. Yeah.
1: Exponent.
0: Nice, Steve. Nice use.
1: Thank you, Donna.
0: Thank you. Hey, this is really fun. You know, the Muppets have taken over the Rock and Roller Coaster.
1: Down in Disney World.
0: Yeah, and this happened
1: at Hollywood Studios.
0: Yeah, I think that happened this spring. And they're getting their first little makeover with the help of Cyndi Lauper and Jennifer Hudson, where they're going to do like a holiday overlay. So this is going to start November 4th, and it's going to feature kind of like a fun festive spin on the Muppets house band, the Electric Mayhem. And they're going to put their own take on a variety of like festive holiday songs. So Jennifer Hudson and Cyndi Lauper collaborated with the band to record songs that are going to play during the ride. I think that's so fun.
1: That's fun.
0: Yeah.
1: I feel like Disney parks have had a nice breath of fresh air recently. They're doing a lot of expansion right now. They're pumping a lot of money in. The new CEO, Josh D'Amaro, used to be the head of their parks division. So you got a guy who was really passionate about the parks experience.
0: Sure.
1: Now at the head of the company, thumbs upping or thumbs downing things that happen. And he seems to be thumbs upping a whole lot of things at Disney. It feels like if you put your Disney trip off till like 2028... You're going to be in for a treat because I think a lot of the construction will be pretty much done by then, I think. And you'll have a lot of new things to enjoy. So I love it. You know, Walt Disney, he said years ago, the park would never not be under construction because they always needed to continue to develop and dream up new things.
0: Makes sense. I love it.
1: I love everything, man.
0: I love everything about it, man. What else do I want to tell you about today? This is really cool. Eric Church, country artist Eric Church, has funded this Hurricane Helene relief community in North Carolina. He's got a foundation. It's called Chief Cares, and they've been building this community called Blue Haven to support people who lost everything from that hurricane 2 years ago. And he just shared the first update that the first 12 families have officially moved in. 26 more families are set to join over the next few months. And he said it's not just about giving families a place to live. It's about helping them build a foundation so they feel supported enough to turn around and then extend a hand to someone else. I watched the video of, it's kind of a little vignette of what happened, the people who have benefited from this foundation. And one woman said, who moved in, said, I prayed for a shack and God gave me a mansion. Because the houses look very nice. It's a very nice community.
1: Yeah, it's cool because they're like, we don't just have to give them, you know, this is what you had before. We're going to put you in exactly this now, or maybe a little less, but just be glad you have something.
0: Right, which is what insurance usually does, you know.
1: Yeah, it sounds like the motivation here was like, how can we really bless these people, give them a springboard for what's next and feeling like they've got everything secured around them. And then their hope is that those people can then go and feel empowered to do good for other people.
0: Exactly.
1: I love it.
0: It's really, really cool. Good on him for,
1: you know,
0: funding that. Yeah.
1: Why'd I say thank you? Eric Church did all of the work.
0: Not really sure. Well, he didn't do all of the work, but
1: I thought he built all the homes.
0: He didn't build all the homes, but he had a really great team. And you know what? And he's doing good in the world, and that makes me happy.
1: That is really great. Shout out to Eric Church.
0: Hey, dude.
1: A former guest on Twin Cities Live before I got there.
0: Stop.
1: They were like,
0: really?
1: They were like, we had Eric Church before he was.
0: Yeah. He was an up-and-comer. He's good. He's really good. If you like country music, he's kind of more of an alt-country kind of dude.
1: Yeah, he performed this past Monday night at the New Orleans Saints Atlanta Falcons halftime show because they were doing a big, I think it was the 20-year anniversary of the game that they had after Hurricane Katrina.
0: Okay.
1: And it was a really emotional, moving, meaningful night for the people of New Orleans. And wow. So it's marking the 20 year of that. So they did like a New Orleans Bayou halftime show.
2: Cool.
1: So that was fun. Hey, real quick, I want to do this before we go to break. I know we're almost out of time. And by that, I mean we already are out of time. Earlier, I had mentioned that I had a doggy doo-doo situation, and I only had one bag, but the dog dropped down and squatted, hunched his back twice on the walk. And so I had to get really creative with the untied portion of the bag and was essentially holding doo-doo in my hand in the bag, but it was loose. And blah, blah, blah. So Jamie emails in. Steve, we haven't forgotten about the dog doo-doo incident with the jacket hood. It's crazy that you didn't learn a lesson from that. I don't even remember what you're talking about. Can you please remind me? She says that I took Rex for a walk without a bag, didn't even have a bag, so I had to pack snow around it.
2: Oh, yeah.
1: And then use the hood of my jacket to bring it home. Jamie, do you remember if I was still wearing the jacket?
2: You know what?
1: Was it so cold that I packed it?
2: I remember this as well. I think you did. And by the way, how is it that I'm thought of as the disaster on this show? You're kind of a disaster.
1: Well, let me just push back. We don't have time for this. Neither of us are perfect. The audience can determine who is more disastery.
2: Okay.
1: I think there might be more evidence, more things being brought into the courtroom in plastic bags in your case.
2: If you say so.
1: We'll take a break. When we come back, stuff. Stay there.
3: Brittany and Kendall.
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4: In front of a man.
5: Never.
4: I have. Because I'm drunk and I'm like, yeah, I'm sexy. And then I get stuck.
5: It's like,
4: and then I don't know what to do.
5: I have such good high regard for my body. And when I look down and I'm wearing something like that, immediately ham. Immediately ham with like the twine around it. There's no other description.
4: Well, when you take it off.

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12: Hey guys, we are back. You are listening to the Donna and Steve show. I am the Donna and he is the Steve.
13: Hey everybody.
12: Hey Steve.
13: Hey man, how are you, man?
12: Hey, pretty good, man. You?
13: I'm doing real good.
12: Okay.
13: You know, earlier we asked the question, what's the strangest thing you've ever said out loud to your pet or to your child? Maybe you've had one of those moments where you just thought, boy, that's a weird sentence that I just had to say. We've heard things like stop licking your brother. Vents are not for peeing in. I forget if that one was to a child or a pet, Donna. Donna, you've had a dog who has been, let's say, how do we say this, right? We say a little bit like Marley from Marley and Me.
12: I

0: I did. Yes, I did.
1: No, you do.
0: I do, but she's better now. She's mellowed out.
1: Did you have to say anything crazy where you were like, oh my gosh, what in the world have just came out of my mouth?
0: Yeah, like, don't eat your poop.
1: And that's did they say this to a kid or a pet? This is what we're playing. We've got some more of these things that people said.
0: Love it.
1: This one is from Krista. Did you really chew through all of the bananas? Do you think Krista said that to her child or to her pet?
0: That is to a pet.
1: This is correct. Let's see. Way to go there, Donna.
0: Thanks.
1: Wow. Now, this one doesn't even make sense. This sounds like Paul is just working out hurt and kind of missed the intention of the assignment. And tell me if you know what this means.
0: Okay.
1: Don't be so pedantic.
0: I don't know what pedantic is.
1: Does that mean like a podiatrist?
0: Pedantic. I'm going to claim ignorance on that one.
1: Stormer, do you know what pedantic means?
2: Pedantic is a negative term that describes someone who is overly concerned with minor details, formal rules, and showing off their specialized knowledge.
0: That was said to a child.
1: That was said to a child, and I would like to store that one away. Ooh, that's good. Pedantic.
0: That's good. It's good.
1: All right, did Linda say this to a pet or a child? Now, when a child is a toddler, this really could go either way. I'm just going to tell you, she said it to a pet. Get your nose out of my crotch. Linda had to say that to the grand dog, is what she says.
0: Oh, my God. I love it.
1: Let's see here. What about stop drinking the Purell?
0: That's to a pet.
1: That was to a child.
0: No.
1: Yes. That was from Debbie. Debbie, a first grade teacher, had to say stop drinking the Purell.
0: No.
1: Yes. Let's see here. How about this one? Joanne had to say, stop yelling at me. Was this to her pet or to her child?
0: That's to her child.
1: That was to her cat who wanted to be fed. Let's see. Now, this could go either way, too, I suppose. Cheryl says, this is your last chance. If you misbehave one more time, to the pound you go.
0: Oh, well, that obviously is to the child.
1: That is to the pet.
0: I kid.
1: She's kidding.
0: Look at me go.
1: That was her golden lab, who was absolutely perfect from then on for 18 years, she says.
0: Aw.
1: How about this? Why can't you talk to Mama?
0: Pet.
1: That is a pet. Yes, I would have thought to a kid, like, hey, why can't you talk to us? Like, we're here for you.
0: Right.
1: No, that was Linda to her 6-year-old Chihuahua.
0: Hmm.
1: Thanks so much, everyone.
0: Thank you.
1: This nice from Suzanne, will end with this here. We don't lick the walls. Please keep all of your clothes on at school. Don't eat the stuff that falls off the gym ceiling. These are all things said to children. She worked at a school as a para for over 20 years. Okay, fine. Last one is for Craig.
0: All right.
1: Stop bleeping on my floor. And the answer was both. That's good.
0: That's fun. Well, look at this. Are we out of time?
1: No, we got a minute for
0: me to
1: do a
0: quickie.
1: Well, you
0: know, while we're talking about pets, yeah.
1: Are we taking our pets trick-or-treating or not? There's a specialized way that you can do this. I didn't know that this was really a thing, but apparently PetSmart just announced 2 in-store events which are going to be happening at all locations. It is Pet Trick-or-Treating happening on October 17th and October 25th. This will be from 10 a.m. to 4 p.m. They will have complimentary treats for costumed pets and places for photos as well. On top of that, there is a Meet the Spooky Pets family event where store employees will showcase creepier pets like snakes, spiders, beetles, barf, please to all of that.
0: Yes.
1: And their rival, PetSmart's rival, Petco, has all-day in-store pet trick-or-treating daily from October 17th through Halloween. So the question is, have you done this? Are we doing this? Should we do this?
0: Never done it. It's cute. Is it necessary? Of course not. But, I mean, it's cute and kitschy, and who doesn't love that?
1: That's right. You can also just bring your dog along trick-or-treating if you happen to trick-or-treat with kids or grandkids in your neighborhood. Although, if they're a reactionary dog...
0: Yeah, I wouldn't.
1: one dino costume might set them off.
0: Yeah, my dog was freaking out the other day because there was one of those flying, like, I don't know, monsters. Yeah, and she was just freaking out, like, I will bleep you up and lunging. And I'm like, yeah, we're not going to be doing anything more than this today.
1: No, that's it.
0: Thank you. You want to play a game?
1: Let's play it. Stormer, we have a clue.
2: The screenwriter was really, really tan on the red carpet the other day.
1: All right. If you know that is, call in 651-641.
3: Where talk is fun.
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2: 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And your forecast for the rest of today, sunny skies with a high of 73, mostly clear tonight with a low of 48. Looking ahead to tomorrow for your Thursday, it's going to be partly cloudy and 68. And right now, my talk, it's sunny and 63.
0: Hey guys, welcome back. are listening to The Donna and Steve Show. I'm the Donna. He's the Steve.
1: Hey, guys.
0: Hey. It is time to play a little game. Is everybody ready?
1: I'm ready.
16: Game start. C-O-P-C-K. 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
2: It's Donna Valentine with her 359 points, taking on Steve Patterson with his 348 points. It means Steve gets the lifeline today. We are going to the northeast area of Minneapolis this morning. We're saying good morning to Katie.
0: Hi, Katie.
1: Hi, Katie.
18: Good morning.
0: How are you?
18: I'm good, thanks. How are y'all?
1: Really well, Katie, first question about your name. Are you a Kathleen, a Catherine, or is it just Katie on the birth certificate?
18: My government name is Catherine with a Y and a K.
1: Nice.
0: I like it.
1: Does anybody in your family or in your life call you Catherine?
18: Only if I am in trouble.
0: Love it.
1: Donna, your take so far, instant reaction to her voice and demeanor on the phone, because I'm getting a vibe from it.
0: Lovely, really good energy. Sounds like very chill. Very like, yeah, man, whatever. Like, yeah, I want her to talk to Rocco.
1: I want you to do front desk at a, like work the phones at a spa.
18: Oh, I love that for me.
1: Yeah, you'd get all sorts of freebies there and free facials and Swedish massages. Well, thank you so much for calling in. We appreciate that. Let us now send it over to our producer, Stormer, to find out today's topic.
2: All right, for today's topic, well, this screenwriter joins stars Mikey Madison and Jeremy Allen White for a gala screening of his latest film, The Social Reckoning, on Tuesday. However, all eyes were on the screenwriter's shockingly bronzed face, the comment section of the Sony Pictures Instagram post documenting the event, quickly devolved into an all-out roast. People were describing the screenwriter's tan as absurd and extra crispy. That screenwriter is Aaron Sorkin. We're doing Aaron Sorkin trivia today.
0: Okay. All right.
18: Love it.
1: I feel pretty good about this.
0: Yeah,
1: right, Donna,
0: Steve
1: why don't
0: is a
1: you
0: big fan, so.
1: Make some time. Get out of here real quick, huh?
0: Fine.
2: Wow. Bye. All right. Donna Valentine is leaving the room. And Katie, I'm going to put you on hold really quick as we go over the first round of questions with Steve for Aaron Sorkin trivia. Are you ready, Mr. Patterson?
1: Yeah, I'm ready.
2: All right. Let's begin with this first question. Aaron Sorkin created this NBC drama about the White House.
1: The West Wing.
2: He wrote a Broadway play based on this Harper Lee novel.
1: To Kill a Mockingbird.
2: And he wrote Charlie Wilson's War, which stars this actor.
1: Tom Hanks. Harper Lee, I feel like it's To Kill a Mockingbird. That was the big one. Was it anything else? Could it have been anything else? No, and that's Courtroom. Yeah. That's Sorkin written all over it. I like those answers. Hi, Mom. In case she's listening.
2: In case my mom is listening. She might be. All right. Well, let's bring Katie back in and let's see if she likes your answers as much as you do, Steve. All right, Katie, you heard my Aaron Sorkin questions. You heard Steve's answers. Would you like to change any of his answers?
18: He absolutely nailed it. So I changed nothing.
2: All right.
18: Big Sorkin fan here, so well done.
2: He made like a hammer, and he nailed it, according to Katie. Okay.
1: All right,
2: Katie. Well, I'm going to put you on hold one more time as we bring Donna Valentine back into the room. Come on back, D-Val. Ooh, she's eating something. What's she got? She's got a snack.
1: See.
0: Skittles.
2: Ooh, tasting the rainbow.
0: You got it, buddy, boo.
1: Skittles are good. I don't think I can taste. I don't know if there's a difference in the colors in an individual package.
2: There is.
1: Like, I think the bags have different colors, like the red bag, the purple bag. Remember they had like a teal bag or green.
2: Sour.
1: Yeah, that's fun.
2: Yeah, I think the red ones are strawberry, purple or grape, green or apple, orange or orange.
0: I don't know. They probably all taste the same.
2: Or lemon. They don't. I eat them by color. I will admit this. I eat Skittles by color. I eat the lemon ones first, then the orange ones, then the apple ones, then the grape, then the strawberry. I have a system of how I eat Skittles.
0: Wow.
1: Single?
0: Tell me your OCD without telling me OCD and single.
1: He leads with that on the first date.
2: Oh, yeah. It goes really well.
1: Fun fact about me. And they're like, check, please.
2: And it's just a shame I never get to bring it up on a second date. I wonder why.
1: Yeah.
2: Oh, man.
1: All right. Good luck, Donna.
0: Thank you.
2: All right, Donna. Again, we are doing Aaron Sorkin trivia today. Are you ready?
0: Yes.
2: Okay. Let's begin with this first question. Aaron Sorkin created this NBC drama about the White House.
0: Yeah, that's, oh my God. Martin, what's his face? Sheen. I'll get back to you.
2: He wrote a Broadway play based on this Harper Lee novel.
0: Oh my God, I know it. I read it. It's about the guy with next, To Kill a Mockingbird.
2: He wrote Charlie Wilson's War, which stars this actor.
0: Charlie Wilson's War. I don't know. Go back to the first one.
2: NBC drama about the White
0: House. The Newsroom.
1: Hey, Donna, breathe. Get him.
0: I know the answer.
1: Chaotic.
0: I know it.
1: Not right now, you don't.
0: Dang it. Brittany. Okay. Brittany. Bradley Whitford is in it.
2: Allison Janney.
0: Yes.
1: This is like being able to name all the individual members of a band, but not the band. You're doing great, Donna.
2: All right, well, let's bring Katie back in here and let's see who's spinning the wheel today. Question number one. Aaron Sorkin created this NBC drama about the White House. Steve and Katie, you said The West Wing.
0: Whatever.
2: Donna Valentine, you said The Newsroom, which was another series created by Aaron Sorkin, to your credit.
1: My favorite one.
2: Correct answer for this one, though, is The West Wing. A point for Steve and Katie. Question number two. Aaron Sorkin wrote a Broadway play based on this Harper Lee novel. You all said To Kill a Mockingbird. The correct answer is To Kill a Mockingbird. Good job. Final question here.
1: To Kill a Mockingbird. I like that. That was fun.
2: Well, remember the last time I said To Kill a Mockingbird, I said To Kill a Mockingbird?
1: No,
0: I do not.
2: You guys don't remember that? Yeah,
0: no.
2: I wanted to make sure I said that very succinctly today.
1: Okay.
2: All right. Final question here. Aaron Sorkin wrote Charlie Wilson's War, which stars this actor.
0: Dang it.
2: Steve and Katie, you said Tom Hanks. Donna Valentine, we did not get a clear answer from you on this question.
1: Donna, don't.
2: Correct answer is Tom Hanks, and that means Steve, with the assist from Katie today, is your winner in the Aaron Sorkin edition of the COPCK.
1: Hey, we did it. Katie, we did it.
18: I did nothing, Steve. You did it all. You can't.
0: Yeah, Steve, you're so special.
2: Donna.
18: Yeah.
1: All right.
2: Well, you were here for moral support, Katie. Give yourself a little bit of credit.
1: Yeah. Well, yes, you would have gotten all of those answers, Katie, had I not been here. Yeah.
18: That's right. All right. I would have crushed it.
1: All right, Katie. Well, it sounds like somebody just came in the front door and they're here for their shiatsu, so we'll leave you be. But stay on the line. Stormer will get you a My Talk body scrub.
2: She's not going to spin the wheel for you? She helped you win.
1: Oh, I'm sorry.
2: What are you doing?
1: Yes, I'm sorry. Give us a 3-2-1 countdown and spin the crap out of this thing.
18: All right, 3-2-1.
2: All right, great spin, Katie. And today's game for Steve Patterson was worth... Oh, dear.
1: Oh, no.
2: It's not a super whammy, but he's losing another 3 points today. Steve, back-to-back whammies for you. You're dropping down to 345 points. Well, Donna stays at 359.
0: Dang, all right.
1: Shut up, Donna.
18: Terrible.
1: I have won 2 days in a row and lost 8 points.
2: Indeed.
1: Okay. Hey, well, listen, Katie, I hope that you call again. We loved having you on the show. Thank you very much for listening.
18: Thank you so much.
0: Bye, right, Katie.
1: Stay on the line.
2: What a great voice.
0: Yes.
1: Really very, nice.
0: Very,
1: yeah.
2: Very soft.
0: Yes.
1: Yeah.
2: Mm-hmm. All right. Bonus onesies, funsies.
0: Yes, please.
2: All right. Here we go. Aaron Sorkin wrote a 2015 movie about this inventor. This inventor bought the animation division of Lucasfilm. Steve?
1: Wow. I'm going to say Walt Disney, and I don't think that's right now.
2: Is it Walt Disney? It is not. So, Donna, you can listen to the rest of the clues. Let me repeat clue number two.
1: Can I just come in now because I know the answer?
2: No, you may not. This inventor bought the animation division of Lucasfilm, which he eventually turned into Pixar. This inventor was the founder of Apple.
0: Okay. I am going to say the answer to that is Steve Jobs.
2: It is Steve Jobs, thank which you. Means Donna Valentine is moving up to 360 points, while Steve is back at 345.
0: Way
2: Steve.
0: To go.
1: Who?
2: You.
0: Everybody.
1: I feel bummed out.
0: Why? You won!
1: Donna. That's like winning a poker game and then getting robbed in the alley.
0: Yeah.
1: Hey, but buddy, you played those aces really well. Yeah, okay.
0: And you
1: thanks.
0: Won, man. You but will always go down wallet. In history as the winner, but they have my wallet.
1: Donna.
0: I know.
1: Why are you this way?
0: Buddy, boo.
1: Donna.
0: Come on, man.
1: I got some fun for people.
0: All right, I'm ready.
1: Dunkin' is releasing a special menu for Avengers Doomsday. This in this movie, by the way, excuse me, the movie comes out Christmas time. The menu, to get you all excited about it, comes out on November 4th. There will be a Doomsday Donut, which is like a brownie batter donut with chocolate icing and green and chocolate sprinkles, inspired by Dr. Doom, who's going to be played by Robert Downey Jr.
0: Great.
1: That will also be available as Munchkin Donut Holes. Can we still say Munchkin? Or are we getting canceled? Probably
0: I'm
1: canceled.
0: I'm not sure.
1: They used to be called Smidgets in the town where I grew up.
0: Cute.
1: Then you have the Avenging Donut. That is a cotton candy filled top with vanilla flavored icing, red, yellow, blue sprinkles representing the Avengers, X-Men, the Fantastic Four, an iced, listen to this one, Donna.
0: I'm listening.
1: Captain Chino.
0: Ooh.
1: That's espresso, caramel flavor, and coffee milk lightly blended and served over ice, inspired, of course, by...
0: Ronald McDonald.
1: Son of a gun.
0: What was the question?
1: Captain America, you bozo.
0: Oh, okay. I like that you stuck with the clown.
1: Then a clobbered cloud latte, oh, a Wakandan man. Daydream refresher, optic blast lemonade. There's a ton. There's like 8 different items. The movie comes out December 18th. The menu hits Dunkin' November 4th. And that's all. No, you just sucked the fun right out of it.
0: I'm sorry. Yeah, I said sorry.
1: Yeah, sorry is how you have always said it and how you should say it.
0: Okay.
1: Okay?
0: Yeah.
1: I don't even want to see this movie with you anymore.
0: Which one?
1: Donna. Look at me.
0: Avengers. I heard you. I know. Avengers, Dunkin' Donuts. Delicious items.
1: I feel like I'm not getting all of you right now.
0: I'm here.
1: I feel like emotionally you're fragmented and looking at emails of people telling me that I'm
0: bad. I swear I'm not. Look, ask Stormer. I'm looking right at that.
2: Really quickly, Donna, when's the last time you had Dunkin' Donuts?
0: Like a donut?
2: Oh, God.
0: Or a coffee. Dunkin' Donuts coffee.
1: So people are always going to mean donuts when they say, have you had Dunkin' Donuts?
0: Yeah, but not necessarily. I mean... Dunkin' Donuts is about the coffee.
1: How about instead of playing at the margins, we just played like common folk speak?
0: Okay. It's been a while.
1: How long?
0: Not
1: is
0: that
1: a while?
0: Long. I don't know. Maybe 8 years.
1: Since you've had any donut, you think?
0: No. Okay. I've had donuts. Remember they used to bring donuts here to that meeting that we were never invited to? That's everybody right. else was in? Remember that time?
1: I remember that time. We were on the show. We were doing the show.
0: We didn't even know there was a meeting. Everyone's like, yeah, we just got back from the meeting. I'm like, what?
1: For all we know, they might have been meeting about us. Live listening to the show. You like this stuff?
0: Right.
1: They're bickering a lot. You like this? When we return, we talked about it at the top of the show, the 10 commandments of longevity, and none of them cost you a single dime. You'll want to hear this list. That when we return, Donna and Steve on My Talk.
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0: Hello and welcome back. So Donna and Steve here on My Talk 107.1. Everything entertainment. Everything fun. Everything useful information.
1: Everything we say is useful. That's the biggest... You know, that wasn't right, but I didn't hate it. I don't know what it was.
2: You came in really high that time.
0: You did.
1: I did. Sorry, really I'm actually in my angel era.
2: I can see your wings growing.
1: Oh, boy, look at him going all Gabriel.
2: Nice halo, buddy.
1: You want to try one more time, Don? Is that what you're
0: sure.
1: saying?
0: Sure. Yeah, yeah, yeah.
1: Again, not the spot I thought you were going to go, Stormer, but that worked.
2: Thank you.
1: You should enter a boys ensemble.
2: Okay.
1: For grown men. For adult men. Okay.
0: All right, now my turn. I've got the Ten Commandments of love.
1: Oh?
0: No, no, no.
1: Oh? What are we doing with segments these days? Wow. Everything entertainment. Thou shalt not murder.
0: That's not the first one.
1: All right.
0: I have got the Ten Commandments of Longevity. Okay?
1: I like this.
0: Thank you. Okay, so the secret to a longer life, according to this longevity expert named Dr. Michael Hall, goes like this. And now this is the recipe for the Fountain of Youth. Okay, and it's pretty simple. It doesn't cost you anything. Number one, guard your attention. Be mindful of the content you consume. He says, what you think, you become.
1: I would just say this to all you people who watch every news program and read every news article and walk around feeling like, well, gosh, the world really does suck. Guard your attention, because there's a lot of great that's happening as well. And just because it's available doesn't mean you need to read every article about every bad thing that has happened in every place around the world.
0: Right. Right.
1: IMHO.
0: Did you say IMHO?
1: Yes. Do you know what I mean?
0: No.
1: Guess what I mean?
0: You are hydrogen.
1: All right. Hang on. We'll give her one more guess before we throw her a life preserver.
0: IMHO.
1: IMHO. No, hey, Stormer, stay out of this. Donna, look at me.
0: Okay, you are Santa Claus.
1: Huh?
0: H-O, ho.
1: What'd you call me?
0: Santa Claus. You told me to guess. You're like, I-M-H-O, so who says ho?
1: Papa, she's ho. No, I, in my humble opinion.
0: Oh, I didn't get the I part. I-M-H-O. I thought you were saying I'm H-O.
1: I'm ho. I like the beginning of I am hydrogen. I am hydrogen. All must bow.
0: All right, back to the list. Number one, guard your attention. Number two, honor your sleep. You want to prioritize quality sleep. Number three, move daily. It is important to stay active with regular movement and exercise. These are the commandments of longevity. Number four is preserve strength. You got to maintain muscle strength, mobility, and posture. That is a key to living longer.
1: Not just about getting your steps in. Steps are important, but you need to
0: lift weights.
1: You need the older you get, the more important they say it is for you to lift some sort of weights.
0: That's right, because then you start losing muscle mass. That makes you feel sluggish and lazy. It's bad for your posture. So do what you can.
1: Yes.
0: Number five, eat real food. Focus on minimally processed foods and portion control.
1: That's a good.
0: Yeah,
1: that's
0: like eat
1: one.
0: Whole foods, you know? Eat a piece of chicken, but don't eat the chicken breast from the deli, right?
1: Eat less stuff out of boxes and bags.
0: Perfect. Eat real food. Embrace purpose. Find meaningful work, service, or goals.
1: Donna.
0: This is meaningful work. Don't you think?
1: Yeah.
0: Number seven. Cultivate cultivate relationships. You want to build and maintain strong social connections with your family and with your friends. You want a welcome challenge. Keep your mind engaged. You want to have stimulating activities. You want to remain curious, continue learning and exploring new experiences. That's number 9, remain curious. And number 10, keep the funnel wide.
1: Wide.
0: So this expert said aging is a natural narrowing of our metaphorical funnel. So if you do your best to be resilient with healthy habits, then you will keep that funnel wide. The goal is not to accumulate more birthdays, but to make those years healthier and more meaningful.
1: Okay.
0: Likey?
1: Nice. I like that. That's a good list, Donna.
0: It's a good list. It's a good list.
1: I've got something that I hope will be helpful for everybody. These are 3 little iPhone hacks that you might not have known about. And I certainly didn't know about 2 of them. And I think that they would be really helpful. And the one that I did know about is one that I use all the time. So the first thing with your iPhone, if you don't know, is the easy way to move your cursor, if you need to move it a long way, is that you can just hold down the space bar.
0: Okay.
1: And then you can move your cursor wherever you need it to go.
0: With a mouse, you mean?
1: Yeah, just on your iPhone, you would do this. So okay. If you were texting, had a big text and saw a typo.
0: Got it.
1: 3 sentences ago, hold that space bar down, and now you can just move the cursor. Once you let go, the cursor is right there.
0: That's
1: delete
0: helpful.
1: That word.
0: Okay, that's very helpful.
1: Okay, yeah, I use that one all the time. These ones I didn't know about. Let a grocery store list organize itself. You can evidently do this in Reminders. You go back to your Reminders homepage, which I don't think many of us go to because we just say, hey, assistant, set a reminder for blah, blah, blah. But we don't actually go to the Reminders page. Well, when you do, if you go in Reminders and add a list, you can choose the list type on your iPhone.
0: Okay.
1: Select groceries. And then you can copy and paste things or like put things in there. If you have a list already, it should sort them into categories such as produce, frozen foods, etc. And then if the app does put something in the wrong category, you can just simply move it down and the list will remember your preference. And so it'll just categorize everything for you instead of just a note that has random things and might be a little bit out of the order of the flow of the grocery store.
0: Okay.
1: Is that nice?
0: Yeah, really nice.
1: And last one, put the exact product on the shopping reminder. You can open a reminder's details and attach a photo of the package or label. Wives, I'm looking at you when you send your husbands out to get that one thing of deli meat. Take a picture, add it to the list. Bam!
0: Very good. Very good. Thank you.
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6: 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It brings me joy and happiness.
3: 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Everything entertainment.
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15: Would you tell me all the news?
2: Well, Saoirse Ronan has given some insights into how her husband, Slow Horses actor Jack Lowden, is handling rumors that he might be in the running to play James Bond. Ronan revealed that she isn't letting thoughts of being the next 007 get to Lowden's head, saying it's not really a subject that's coming up in our house, to be honest. The dog needs to be walked. The dinner needs to be made. However, last month, Gary Oldman was thought to have let the cat out of the bag when he said that his co-star for Slow Horse had perhaps scored the role, to which he said it's been rumored that Lowden is on the shortlist. So we'll just have to wait and see. Eventually, we'll get that 007 casting news, I'm guessing in the next few months or so. In some other news, Netflix has given a pilot order to Angus Tongs and Full Frontal Snogging, a series adaptation of Louise Renison's young adult novels. The official description for this show reads, on the verge of turning 15, grown up to be Georgia sets her sights on the new guy at school, the gorgeous Robbie. Unfortunately, Robbie happens to already be dating Georgia's evil arch rival, the blonde and perfect Lindsay. And finally, East of Eden amassed 6.5 million views in its first 4 days of streaming on Netflix. That total took the John Steinbeck adaptation to the number one spot on the streamer's weekly TV rankings, and created by Zoe Kazan and starring Florence Pugh, the project has given the 1953 Steinbeck novel renewed popularity, with Penguin Classics seeing a 200% increase in sales of the novel since Netflix announced the green light of the show. All right, that'll wrap up the dirt for this hour. For more entertainment news, you can go to mytalk1071.com or download the MyTalk app.
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5: 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My Talk 107.1, everything entertainment. 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
1: We have a few emails that we'll get to.
0: All right.
1: Before we move into a little movie news, we're a show of the people, ain't that right, Dee?
0: That's right, dude.
1: Listen, Sonia's pulling no punches with her thoughts on Dunkin' Donuts. Dunkin' has horrible donuts. Don't bother. Cub has great donuts. Huh. Yo-Yo Donuts in Minnetonka is also really good for over-the-top ones.
0: Okay.
1: I have something unpopular to say.
0: Okay.
1: I'm not a fan of the over-the-top donut. Give me a really good glaze, a really good sugar, a really good Bavarian cream, and a really good, just like standard chocolate frosting with the donut underneath. You know what I'm saying?
0: Yeah, sure. I would agree with that.
1: I don't need your bacon and we put Fruity Pebbles on it. You know what you can do? You can throw that in the garbage can for me, please.
0: Yeah, I think it's a little overdone, but you know, people like kitschy stuff.
1: Jesse says, I think Stormer might have a crush on Lifeline Katie. With that nice voice she had, is love in the air?
2: Ooh, I'll never tell.
1: Okay. Dog costume party. This is an email from Karen. We are a dog-friendly office, and we are having a dog costume party for our employees and their dogs on Thursday, October 29th. Our office is across the street from Hubbard.
0: Oh.
1: Bring your dogs by. No, thank you, Karen.
0: All right, then.
1: Donna can't have her dog in public near other dogs, and I don't feel like it. It just sounds like it's going to be too much pulling back on the leash.
0: Yeah, okay.
1: And then finally, I think Steve... Oh, this is about who's more of a disaster. Teresa says, I think Steve has more opportunities for disasters. He does have four kids. Donna seems to have more. Steve has Lou to stop him from many disasters.
0: That's true.
1: You may be six of one, half a dozen of the other. So maybe we're disaster-y in different ways.
0: Sure.
1: Okay.
0: All right, then.
1: Okay, then.
0: Are we done with emails?
1: Yeah.
0: All right. So I saw this morning. There is an upcoming AI movie that could be an Oscar contender. The movie is called The Gods Don't Give Gifts. It is hitting theaters on December 4th. And it's like this futuristic, dystopian anthology about the disturbing consequences of humanity's attempt to transcend the limits of the physical body. Say what now? Mm. Okay, it's completely AI generated, and the makers plan to submit it for Best Animated Feature.
1: Best Animated, okay.
0: Now, Academy rules do state that AI neither helps nor harms a movie's chances of getting nominated, but they will take into account the degree to which a human was at the heart of the creative authorship. And one of the filmmakers says that this movie is a historic moment in animation and says we feel it could be this generation's Toy Story.
1: Hmm.
0: Have you looked at the trailer at all?
1: Yeah, yeah, it's pretty visually compelling, I will say that. Some AI looks super AI-ish, and you're like, okay, AI slop is what they would call that.
0: Sure.
1: This does look different. I don't think it's going to... Let's say the Academy of Motion Picture Arts and Sciences says, okay, you can submit it and we'll review it. I don't think it's going to get love because it's AI, and Hollywood has such a stance. It feels like such a largely united front against AI.
0: Sure.
1: Now, the same comparison that they're making, I think, is at least one you need to have a debate about, which is back in 1995 when Toy Story came out, it was the first computer animation movie we had ever seen. And at that time, I believe the conversation from old sketchpad cartoonist and animation artist was like, wait, that's not animation. You're using a computer. I'm using a pencil and my hand and then flipping a page and doing another page, a little bit of the movement later, and then flipping the page, and it takes me a bunch of these pages just to get the character to wave at you.
0: Right.
1: And now
0: right.
1: The computer is speeding all of this up and animating things for you. Now, there's artistry that is involved in both of those. I think you start to lose a little bit of where is the artistry in AI. There are a lot of commands that you have to give AI to give you the thing that you want, but I think it just gets a lot murkier.
0: Yeah.
1: Your thoughts?
0: I don't think they should be disqualified, but I think there should be some kind of, I do feel like there should be a different category. Not necessarily, like, I don't think Spielberg directing human people should be up against somebody like, what's her name? Tilly Norwood.
1: Sure. Yes. You know, yes, her name is Tilly Norwood. She's the AI actress, if you don't know.
0: Right. I don't know. I have to think about that because this came, this really snuck up very quickly, this AI stuff.
1: Yeah. I just really don't think this one is going to go anywhere because of the current narrative around AI stuff and what Hollywood really trying to protect their jobs. And a lot of people out there have been like, this can be the downfall of our industry. You bring up a fair point. You know, if it gets submitted for best animated feature, in theory, then their director would be eligible to be voted on potentially to become a nominee for best director. Although when you ask the question, wow, how did you get them to take your direction? Wouldn't it be Control K?
0: Right.
1: Or whatever, like, right. Command they put in? As opposed to, even in an animated movie, the director is right there in the recording studio talking to Tom Hanks and Tim Allen and saying, like, hey, I need more. Let's bring that emotion down a little bit here. Remember, this just,
0: yes.
1: You know.
0: Yeah. I don't know. I don't know how it all works.
1: I don't know. How's it all going to end?
0: Not good, I don't think.
1: Okay, though.
0: Okay, so we know about that big merger, Warner Brothers and Paramount, and the historic Warner Brothers water tower.
1: Yes,
0: in Los Angeles. They've already updated it. They wasted no time in getting the Skydance name to that water tower in Burbank. You know, it looks the same, the WB, in its, you know, standard blue and yellow kind of emblem. And then
1: so iconic.
0: I'm so glad they didn't touch that. I think that would have really upset people. But they just wrote underneath a Skydance Corporation.
1: I'm good with that.
0: Yeah, me too.
1: I'm okay with that. I really like, yes, I'm glad that it didn't just become like a Paramount thing or something like that. It is iconic. And if you ever drive by it, you know, if you're out in that Burbank area where the Warner Brothers studios are, it's cool. First time you see it, it's like, geez.
0: Wow.
1: And if you're someone of a certain age like me, you're like, wow, that's where the Animaniacs live.
0: I love that,
1: They're
0: Steve.
1: They're in there right now.
0: They live in there. That's cute.
1: Adidas is developing something that is sort of interesting, though unnecessary. Ice pack slides. These are, you know, those famous Adidas slides, the little slip-on kind of sandal shoe.
0: Yes, of course. Yes, people wear them on the beach or to take the garbage out.
1: Well, now they have recovery slides, and you just toss them in the freezer for 30 minutes, and then you wear them around.
0: Wait, what?
1: So you take these slides. They have like a couple of different things that are baked into them. Wrong choice of words with baked, but go with me. These are called Climacool recovery slides, and they feature cooling chambers built directly into the footbed and into the strap of the Adidas slide. And the target demo is obviously athletes for like post-workout recovery. They could work for anybody, though. Not really that high tech. I kind of wonder, can't you just do this with slides in general? Can't you just throw your rubber slides into the freezer and then they're cold for a little while?
0: Yes, absolutely.
1: The internet has some opinions, including things like, if you apply ice on your feet, you're not supposed to be walking around. Okay, Mr. Know-it-all. All right, maybe he's right, though. Somebody else said, imagine tossing those on your feet while you're cooking or washing the dishes. There's nothing like handling glass and knives while your body is slowly numbing from your feet up. That's funny. Let's see here. Someone rightfully asked, can they make pillows like this? That would be nice.
0: Oh, right. Oh. That'd be great. We love the cool side of the pillow, don't we?
1: We sure do. And finally, someone on the internet about the new Adidas freezer slides commented, I was interested at first, but now I'm getting cold feet.
0: I love it.
1: Donna, right?
0: Jokes for everyone.
1: We're having fun with puns. Anyway, not totally sure when these are going to be available, but stay tuned for some more information about the Adidas ice pack slides.
0: Okay. Love it.
1: Coming up, we've got a couple of studies. One about the safest state in America, and another about the most popular Halloween costumes throughout the years.
0: Yes, yes, yes.
1: We'll look back. I like that look back. We'll do that when we return. It's Donna and Steve on My Talk.
3: Morning, sunshine.
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8: Hello. Thank you for listening. It's us, Donna and Steve. It is time to study.
9: Okay.
8: Are you ready?
9: Okay.
8: I'll make it official. Don't make me.
9: All right.
8: Don't make me sing.
10: They've studied the studies, and here with their findings are study buddies, Donna and Steve.
9: I saw a study about the safest state in America, and sometimes you see the findings of a study and think, that sounds exactly right. I don't know if you've looked at this yet, Donna.
8: Nope.
9: Okay, great. I want you to guess. You're going to get exactly one guess. What do you think the safest state in America is? And here's what they based it on. Things like personal and residential safety.
8: Okay.
9: Financial safety.
8: Okay.
9: Road safety.
8: Oh.
9: Workplace safety.
8: Mm-hmm.
9: And emergency preparedness.
8: I'm going to say Utah.
9: Utah did not make our top five.
8: Son of a biscuit.
9: However, the number one safest state in America, according to WalletHub, is...
8: Hawaii.
9: Vermont.
8: Oh, yeah, that makes sense. Because it's little.
9: It?
8: Yeah.
9: And White Christmas was set there, so that...
8: It's kind of out of the way a little bit up there.
9: It just feels like they probably ski...
8: Yeah.
9: Go down little main streets.
8: Yeah.
9: Wonder what Vermont is like. I'd like to get to Vermont. I don't know anyone from Vermont.
8: My sister used to go there, like to vacation.
9: Slow down.
8: I almost said vacate.
9: To vacate New Jersey.
8: To vacate New Jersey, yes.
9: Isn't that at the heart of the definition of vacation?
8: Yes.
9: It's rooted in vacate.
8: Right. Makes sense, though, right?
9: Yeah, man, it really does, man. This is
8: so cool, everything we're saying right now.
9: I guess, like, you're one of my best friends that I have right now on this radio show. Anyway, Vermont came in at number one. Massachusetts, Maine, New Hampshire, Connecticut. Let me put that another way. New England. New England, they say, is essentially the safest part of America. The least safest. Sorry, Mississippi.
8: Oh, really?
9: Louisiana.
8: Interesting.
9: Texas, Florida, Arkansas. So northeast, safe. South, not safe.
8: That's surprising, isn't it?
9: I don't know. I've not spent a lot of time in Mississippi.
8: Okay.
9: And if we're on in Mississippi, if we happen to be syndicated there, then I would say, that's surprising.
8: Up, y'all.
9: No. Okay. We want to say that's surprising.
8: Oh, that is so shocking.
9: That's not our experience.
8: Right?
9: Wow. But if we're not on in Mississippi, I'd be like, yeah, I feel like that checks out.

0: I don't know why. I don't know. It feels like hot. The roads are probably bad and cracked and pothole-y and stuff like that.
1: Yeah, that's right. They probably have a lot of sinkholes. They're the sinkhole capital of the world, is from what I'm hearing.
0: I hear that. That's funny that you say that. I think it is actually Florida.
1: Oh, that makes sense.
0: Although I hear that they're falling down the list.
1: I love it.
0: Hey!
1: Hey-o! Okay, Steve. Did let go, one go home.
0: Oh, yeah.
1: Come, Mr. Tallyman, tally me, but none. All right, we're getting out of control.
0: I want some Sonic.
1: He's dead, dead.
2: 6 foot, 7 foot, 8 foot, march.
1: Bunch.
0: Yeah, bunch.
1: It's a bunch of bananas.
0: Yeah, there was a guy once on a cruise ship who was doing it for a passenger talent show, and he he explained the meaning of that song and then sang it.
1: Beautiful.
0: Because that guy wants to go home, so there's a tally man that each day would go through and check how many bunches of bananas.
1: Yeah, tally me banana.
0: Yes, so like, come, Mr. Tallyman, tally me bananas because I have enough and I need to get out of here. Daylight come, and me won't go home. They're working the graveyard shift. That's exciting to do, man.
1: Oh, so much fun.
0: It's like, either do, if you're feeling stressed or something, either try boxed breathing or just do random daylight come and me won't go home.
1: I love it. Especially if you're working, you know, real late. You're doing the overnight shift on KS95.
0: Even just starting with the loud day wakes your body up a little bit. Feels good in your diaphragm.
1: Hey, leave my diaphragm out of this.
0: Hey, Donna.
1: What?
0: Don't be, I think, perverted. You probably meant it pervy.
1: You meant it pervy if you're thinking pervy.
0: Yeah, you're like a sewer lady right now.
1: You are. All right. I have got the most popular Halloween costumes throughout the years, okay? And I mean, we're going way back, okay?
0: Okay.
1: Here we go. This is fun. You could usually tell what's popular by what people wear for Halloween, right? So Reader's Digest put together a list of these from every year from 1950 to 2005. We're just going to run through some of the biggies, okay?
0: Yeah, girl.
1: Have you looked at the list?
0: No, I haven't.
1: I will give you a year. You give me the most popular costume, okay? Mm-hmm. 1953.
0: Beaver Cleaver.
1: Okay, not a bad
0: guess. Howdy doody.
1: You might be a little early. How about if I did?
0: Oh, Tiny Tim.
1: Nope, keep going.
0: The Easter Bunny? She's doing bunny ears right now.
1: No.
0: Oh, wait, horns?
1: I got two fists up on my head.
0: Yep. Reindeer Rudolph?
3: Hey, kids.
0: Hey, kids, two fists on her. Keep going. Say more than that. I don't know.
1: What?
0: I have no idea what you're talking about.
1: Wow.
0: Segment is almost out of time. Okay. We're going to not get one. What was it?
1: M-I-C-K-E-Y-M-O-U-S-E.
0: Oh, that was your Mickey.
1: Yes, sir. See, get it? Like the two little things on my head? Two little nubbies?
0: No, I mean, he has big ears. You made it look like small horns, like undeveloped horns, like prepubescent horns.
1: All right, forget that one. All right, 19.
0: Oh, boy.
1: Well, that's what I was kind of trying to do. Hey, Paige.
0: You kind of sounded like that creep on South Park. that whistly guy. All right. Give us one more so we can say we did a list.
1: Dang it. All right, let me get to something closer to 1978.
0: Oh, I don't know.
1: You're right. Cocaine. Michael Myers, Halloween. Okay, let's go
0: 2000-something.
1: 1996. You're right. The Spice Girls. All right, 2000.
0: Y2K.
1: Britney Spears. You're right.
0: And lastly.
1: 2005. Darth Vader.
0: That's what I said.
1: Anyway, that went over like a lead balloon.
0: Happy Halloween, everyone.
1: Yep.
4: We're Talk is fun.
5: You are so sweet. You saw that I was freaking out and you knew that I needed a good laugh. I don't know what I'd do without you.
4: My Talk.
3: Everything Entertainment.
1: Hey guys, it is me. 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That's October 10th. 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
2: And let's take a look at your 5 Eyewitness News Twin Cities weather for this hour. Forecast for the rest of today, sunny skies with a high of 73. Mostly clear tonight with a low of 48. Looking ahead to tomorrow for your Thursday, it's going to be partly cloudy and 68. And right now, my talk, it's 68 and sunny.
15: You and not them. And every time you told me my opinion was wrong.
1: Hello.
15: Try to make
1: all right, we're back. Appreciate you guys joining us today on the Donna and Steve show.
0: Yes, we do.
1: It's real cool. Real cool of you guys. Thank you so much.
0: Look, it's neat and we love you guys. Donna, thank you for being here today.
1: Hey, you're welcome. Thank you as well.
0: Oh, I'm not going to read Phil's most recent email.
1: Okay.
0: Let's see here. It had to do with your Mickey Mouse impression. Okay. I don't think you'll appreciate it, but why don't you read it silently?
1: I don't need to.
0: Please do, ma'am.
1: I'm okay.
0: Donna, please.
1: Right now?
0: Please, Donna. Please, please,
1: ma'am. I don't know where it is. Where am I supposed to find this thing?
0: It's just in the radio email folder.
1: Okay. All right. Well, there's a million things in there. I don't know which one is Phil's. It doesn't say Phil. Okay, Phil, chill out. And I don't know what that sounds like.
0: The fact that Phil does makes him a creep, right?
1: Yep.
0: Okay, and that's the only email that we're... Last one, sorry.
1: Okay.
0: No, never mind. Nope, not reading that. Never mind. Wow, sorry. Right. That was... what a waste of time.
1: Wow, that was so bad.
0: I'm going to put myself in a corner, guys. If you're a young broadcaster saying, I want to get into broadcasting someday, and let's listen to them and see how they do it, please don't do anything that I just did. Okay. That was a train wreck of 45 seconds to a minute that was worthless.
1: I would say it wasn't your worst.
0: Don't love that. Time to play a game we like to play every day on the show called Whose Voice Is It Anyway? You get to play along with us. Can you beat us? For today's clue, we will send it over to producer Stormer.
16: For today's clue, for today's voice, I am looking for the voice of this female singer who once rode into her Las Vegas residency on horseback.
1: Okay.
0: All right.
16: Yeah. Well, Steve, you have a 53-43 lead over Donna. So, Miss Valentine, please start the bidding for us today.
1: I can name that voice in 5 seconds.
16: Ooh.
0: I can do three.
1: I can do two.
0: I'm going to give it a shot at one.
1: I'm going to do it in none.
16: Whoa.
1: Hey, I see what you did with the horse thing.
0: Whoa. Which means you know the answer to this trivia
1: question. I do, so why don't I let you just try and get it in a second. Why don't you give me the point, Stormer? I will.
16: All right, here is the point, and here is your winner sound, officially declaring Donna as the victor, even though she has yet to give the answer, but her confidence is high. Donna Valentine, would you even like to hear the voice, or what are we doing?
1: First of all, I'm going to show you my answer.
16: Okay.
1: Steve, don't look.
0: Oh, okay.
1: Okay, hold on.
16: That is the correct answer, yes.
1: Okay, all right.
0: Yes. All right, now I will hear one. 1 second of the voice, which was my final bid, to see if I can get it.
16: All right, Steve, you have 1 second to name this voice. Oh. Whoa, where's the volume? Hold on.
1: Hold on, everybody.
0: Stand by,
1: suspense
0: everyone.
1: Is building. Everybody,
16: suspense
1: hold on,
16: is building.
1: Hold on.
16: All right, Steve, you have 1 second. Name this voice.
17: Lately, I think that COVID
0: was... Hang on a second. Donna, please don't make any noises. I don't think that was Kelly Clarkson. I don't think that was like Adele. Hey, Donna. I do still hear your voices. I'm wearing headphones. I don't know who
1: now,
0: that
1: listen,
0: is.
1: Now, listen, why don't you give him a little more?
16: All right, here is more of the voice for you, Steve.
17: It was a very creative time for me. The isolation.
18: I hear you like isolation.
16: Well, that's Stephen Colbert.
17: I mean, not that kind of isolation.
18: No, but you like for creatively.
16: Okay, Colbert, get out of there. Yeah. My goodness. Anything?
0: It's right there. No, Carrie Underwood?
16: It is not Carrie Underwood. No.
0: All right, Donna, who was it?
16: Well, would you like initials?
1: Yeah, let's do initials.
0: Sure, okay, fine.
16: S-T.
0: Sadie Tomlinson.
1: See, and I think that... This voice is extremely recognizable to me.
0: Saoirse Tobin?
1: Close.
0: Sandra Tulloch? Hang on a second. I'm going to get there, guys.
16: Yeah.
0: Sandy Times. Shania Twain. Shania Twain.
16: You gave it away, Donna. But yes, that is the voice of Shania. Here is her voice again.
17: I love to write music, so I like to be alone. I lock myself in the bathroom often to get that, you know, alone time space.
16: Oh, wow. Anything for the... creative endeavors, I suppose.
1: There you go. All right.
16: Good job,
0: congratulations,
16: Donna.
1: Thank you. I do remember her riding up on the white horse to do the big announcement.
0: Yeah.
1: I remember. Well,
0: hey,
1: sorry.
0: You got the point.
1: I got the point.
0: Congratulations.
1: Thank you so much.
0: I had a crush
1: much.
0: On her in the late 90s, early 2000s, right when she burst onto the crossover scene.
1: Yeah.
0: I'm sure in the early 90s she was probably... doing a bit more country stuff, but I feel like it was late-ish 90s, right? 98, 99?
1: Yeah, that album, that first album, I think The Woman in Me was the name of that album, had so many songs on it, like so many. Any Man of Mine, oh my gosh, what was on there? Woman in Me, Shania, let's go through. I mean, so many hits. Let's see. The Woman in Me, let's see. Okay. This was all because her husband kind of took over her career, and he was a legendary producer.
0: Oh, okay.
1: Let me look at it. Whose Bed Have Your Boots Been Under? Any Man of Mine? The Woman in Me. If You're Not in It for Love, I'm Out of Here. That, you know, that don't impress me much.
0: Yeah, yeah.
1: No One Needs to Know. Blah, blah, blah, blah, blah, blah, blah, blah, blah.
0: Thank you, Don.
1: And on that note,
0: congratulations, Donna.
1: Thank you.
0: We'll play again next time.
1: Okay.
0: Let's see here. I understand that Will Smith and DJ Jazzy Jeff have a scripted series called 215. It's in the works as part of a new offering from some production company. But this is sort of looking back, I guess, at their origin, the beginning of their time
1: together.
0: Which I remember reading about that in Will Smith's book when I listened to it on Audible a few years ago. And, man, as I remember, I feel like they met up when Will used to rap and DJ Jazzy Jeff, you can fill in the blank here, used to DJ. But, right. Like, it was DJ Jazzy Jeff showed up on the scene in Philly, and Will was, everybody was like, dude, this guy, what he's doing on these turntables is crazy. And then he and Will develop a friendship, and then they go on. And then, of course, that leads to DJ Jazzy Jeff getting a recurring role on the Fresh Prince of Bel-Air.
1: Oh, I didn't even know that.
0: Oh, my gosh. That was the only spot I really knew DJ Jazzy Jeff from, or what I most knew him from, okay. Was he would come over. He was always hitting on Hillary, Will's cousin, because Hillary was fine. And then he would say something that sort of irritated Uncle Phil, and then he would throw DJ Jazzy Jeff out of the front of the house. And so there would always be this scene of him just going, ah! Falling down. Isn't that fun, Donna?
1: That's so much fun.
0: Thank you, Donna. Thank you very much. Anything else you want to say about it? Did you ever watch Fresh Prince? You never did.
1: I dabbled. It was kind of on in the background. It wasn't exactly something that I was appointment watching.
0: It was for me, it was on Monday nights on NBC, as I recall, at I think 8 o'clock. And I loved that show. Loved that show.
1: I loved that.
0: Tried to watch it anytime I could. It was great. So anything that kind of stretches out that legacy is cool. But I'll say, like, even that new Bel-Air show that they had, that went drama. I just, like, that old sitcom, just, it hit a comfort spot
1: That's
0: for me.
1: That's nice. I love that. Yeah. All right.
0: Thank you.
1: Justin Timberlake is responding to a viral video revisiting his frequent beatboxing during performances with NSYNC in the 2000s.
0: Okay, what does he have to say for himself?
1: He said he cannot apologize enough. He said it is the habit was slightly regrettable. While Lance Bass described it as iconic during a 2023 appearance on Hot Ones. Aw. We don't talk about this enough.
0: He says, I don't know how to apologize enough for whatever those ambitions were. Too many boots, too many cats. I hope you can forgive me. Also, I can't promise I won't do it again. God help us all. But, you know, back in the day, that was how you learned how to beatbox, Donna. Boots and cats and boots and cats and boots and cats and.
1: That's cool.
0: But yeah, he would. I feel like there's a meme out there of Justin Timberlake at the VMAs in the early 2000s, probably 01. And he, in the middle of an NSYNC song, does his version of a beatbox. And then it cuts to his girlfriend at the time, Britney Spears, in the audience, just like. Okay.
1: Oh, no.
0: You know, kind of like the wife when they know the husband's going to get up and like, hey, it's a new group here. I've got to do my trick. Here come the armpit farts or whatever his trick is.
1: Or here comes this story that she's heard a million times.
0: Okay, here we go.
1: Oh, man, that's funny.
0: It's like the husband who pulls out the harmonica after dinner. Well, I actually have one here. She's like, okay.
16: though? Do you want to hear some of his beatboxing?
0: Oh, yes, you have it?
16: Yeah. All right, here we go.
19: Yourself. It's the human beatbox. Yeah, that's me.
0: Oh, boy.
19: Piano, hit me.
1: I mean, it's fun. Right?
0: Hang on.
19: Bass, hit me.
0: Okay. I love how... You know how he keeps doing it so long? He keeps doing the same thing he learned. And I'm sure like 3 minutes later, he's like, harp, come in. Now here's a harp. And like, here's a xylophone. Tuba.
1: Oh, my God.
0: That's kind of tough. When he goes, I'm sorry, but Donna, but... Yeah, that's me. Like, we knew, Justin. We didn't think that there was someone producing these sounds somewhere else, sir. That was redundant.
1: Oh, that's good.
0: Can you beatbox?
1: I cannot.
0: You that, and I'm sorry that I haven't.
1: Hold on. Boots and what?
0: Boots and cats.
1: Boots and cats and boots and cats and boots and... No, I can't.
0: You know what I used to try to do? I used to try to do, you know, the throat thing for like the, you're outside the door of like a techno club. Let me see if I can do it. Donna, can you please stay out of this one? Donna.
16: I think I can do it pretty good.
0: Okay, ready? Wait. Okay, fine. All right, that's pretty good. All right, now I'm going to do it. Donna, stay out of this. We're Justin Timberlake.
1: Totally.
0: But I'm like, wait, worse. Mom, watch. Yeah, that's me. Steal me. Hey, trumpet, here we go. You know, that bass player was like, all right, here we go.
1: See, like, Justin,
0: like, don't drag me into this.
1: You kind of remind me of Justin Timberlake in your early days on the red carpet. You know, where you're like...
0: I wanted to be him.
1: I know. And you didn't realize how dorky he was.
0: At the time, he wasn't.
1: He kind of was. I mean, I was older, so I thought he was dorky.
0: Yeah, well, you're not who we were targeting.
1: Okay. Okay, we should go.
0: Okay.
1: We'll come back,
0: though. When we come back, a story about Chet Hanks that Donna will drive. Can't wait to hear it when we come back, Donna and Steve.
20: Brittany and Kendall.
21: Have you ever had something get stuck in the dressing room? And you go, am I going to dislocate a shoulder possibly to get out of this?
22: Is this how I die?
21: Yes.
22: Is this how they find me with like a dress half up and a butt is just hanging out and my arms are stuck up? The dressing rooms are like material. It's
21: They're
22: cloth.
21: Curtains.
22: It's a curtain. So when that panic sets in, you just have to step out of that curtain to like this wide area and be like, somebody help me.
21: I'm a monster. Is anybody here?
22: And that is my full crotch out. Yes. But I need help in my darkest hour.
21: Oh,
22: please. And I'm so sorry. I know I ripped this. I will not be buying it because I realize also it's out of my price range.
21: No.
22: And more importantly, it does not fit me.
20: Brittany and Kendall with producer Mike. The next generation of talk radio, where talk is fun. My Talk 107.1. Everything entertainment.
0: Hey, friends. What's up? It is Stevie Boy for... one of my favorite places here in the Twin Cities to spend a night out. It's Chanhassen Dinner Theaters. They have great entertainment going on, but I want to sell you on just more of the overall experience. I know there are great venues downtown as well, but listen, I'm an old man. 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

0: 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It is the final stretch of the Donna and Steve show on My Talk 107.1. Ah, I like a good old-fashioned beef.
1: Do you really?
0: Yeah, from, like, you know, from an entertaining standpoint.
2: From a safe distance.
0: That's right. Right. I don't want to be part of the beef.
2: No, no. We're over beefing. We are too
0: We're beef-free.
2: We are. Yeah, we're vegan, baby.
0: We're vegan. We're vegan. Okay, so I saw this story on Page Six, and there's a convention going on called ComplexCon. You familiar? Okay.
2: I am not familiar with that.
0: I'm not either. But Chet Hanks was there. Comedian Eric Andre was there. And TMZ is showing this video of Chet Hanks approaching Eric Andre from behind at the Los Angeles, you know, convention center, taps him on the shoulder. He initially looks pleased to see Chet Hanks, holds out his hand, and he was like, hey, what's up? And Chet Hanks did not return the shake and starts kind of getting all up in Eric Andre's face. He kept his hand on his shoulder as he spoke, and you could hear Eric Andre saying, what did I say? So then both of them remove their glasses and they go back and forth with this heated exchange. They begin screaming at each other before Eric Andre's security intervened and like got him out of there. But Chet Hanks detailed the interaction on Instagram and he said, finally ran into Eric Andre. And then he was kind of mocking him for traveling with security guards because the environment makes him uneasy. And then Chet went on to reference his appearance on Andre's show, which kicked off their feud. He's like, he has no memory whatsoever of trashing me to the media after I outshined him on his own show. And I don't know. I guess he had a problem with Chet Hanks mocking Caribbean culture because he did a Jamaican accent like many years ago. And then he goes on to call, you know, the Eric Andre, he's called him like a guy who does brain rot and poop joke humor. And anyway, he just was like, hey, great running into you, Eric. I don't know, this Chet Hanks, it's very funny because Eric Andre comes back and he's like, I demand a DNA test to prove that Tom Hanks is your father.
2: You know, it is interesting.
0: It is Chet a Hanks, disconnect, you know what I mean?
2: Yeah, and I think, what's the show that Chet Hanks is in with Jennifer, not Jennifer, oh, oh
0: with
2: gosh.
0: Kate Hudson.
2: Kate Hudson,
0: it's called Breaking Point or something like that.
2: Running Point. Yes. So he's, you know, had some good work recently that people have liked. It has always been a little bit interesting how we've gotten to know Chet Hanks, because it feels in some ways like you have Tom Hanks, then you have essentially a spitting image of him in Colin Hanks, his other son.
0: Right. Oh, who's very distinguished and just very fine looks like, actor. And yeah,
2: he looks like Tom Hanks looked back in the 90s.
0: Yeah.
2: You know, 80s and 90s. And then Chet's just a little bit of a wild card. You know, I also think Chet's lifting some weights, putting on some mass.
0: Yes.
2: And I think with some fellas, when you get to a point where your body starts to grow a little bit and you feel a little stronger, there's a little more testosterone kind of coursing through the veins any given moment.
0: Yeah, and steroids do that too.
2: Donna! Mm. And you're a little less shy about like, oh, I got a beef? I'm going to come up. And like the hand on the shoulder, that is a physical, like, and I'm sure that was not a light hand. I'm sure that was like, I'm putting pressure down. You feel me?
0: Right.
2: And then they're right up in each other's face too. Donna, I'll tell you this. Just, I don't want to throw a stone here at Chet Hanks. I don't know the details of the beef. I'm sure they both had different sides of the story. When I took my 2.5 weeks of Brazilian jiu-jitsu, okay, Donna?
0: Oh, dear God.
2: When I was a jiu-jitsu practitioner, I had a gi, Donna, okay? Hmm. It wasn't a costume for
0: Isn't
2: Halloween.
0: Isn't that butter that you put on toast?
2: It's also that, but it's different here. It's habanim. Stay with me. Anyway, I had my gi, okay? I could put on my full uniform. I was whatever the entry-level belt was. I believe it was the same color as the suit. But there was a time I remember I was in a subway. E-Fresh! And I was behind a guy who was talking very disrespectfully to someone on the phone. Like, and I'm like, bro, you got to quiet that down. Stop using all these F-bombs and stop talking to that person so mean. Like, it got my attention. And then when he was ordering it and a sandwich artist was preparing their sandwich for them, he was being all cantankerous and disrespectful. And I'm not kidding you, Donna, for the first time in my life, I was right behind him. And I thought, as a Brazilian jiu-jitsu practitioner at that point, 2.5 weeks in, I think my social responsibility here is to get this guy in a rear naked choke. And I had that perfect. I was going to go around him and I was going to boom. And now we're to sleep. It's sleepy
0: time. Just because he's talking to someone on the phone and being
2: a DD. Yes, okay. That's exactly right. My point is, I was through a few weeks of training, had really grappled pretty hard with some fellas on the mat in the world of Brazilian jiu-jitsu. And you start to feel a little like you're looking for things to settle. A little like, I don't know, Batman! Okay. I'm a vigilante!
0: All right. So
2: I didn't. I just got my hoagie and got out of there. But I actually was like resisting the urge of like, I think I need to neutralize this threat. I would have ended up in jail, it turns out. You can't put someone in a rear naked choke because you don't like the tenor of their phone conversation or how they're talking to a sandwich artist.
0: How was he talking to the person on the phone?
2: It was very mean, Donna. I'm not here to relive. I'm not going to open up an old wound for you. I see what you're trying to do. People always try to do this with me and other people who do jiu-jitsu. You're trying to tick me off so that I do something crazy. I'll put this camera in it right now. You see that? Ouch. I just accidentally punched my window. Oh, my gosh. Look at what I did. Wait, can you see it? Ouch.
0: Yeah, I can see it. Tough guy.
2: Pappy needs a bandage. My wife's here. She'll get it for me. Oh, it's not the first time she's heard me cry this out from a room.
0: Yeah, real tough.
2: Pappy needs his gauze, guys. Ouch. Anyway, I'm a lover, not a fighter.
0: I know you are. Oh.
2: What?
0: I don't like that. Anyway, good talking to you today.
2: Yeah, I think it was hit and miss. We had our moments, I would say. We love you all. Thank you guys so much for listening. Let's see real quick if there are any other emails that we need to get through
0: before
2: we go here. Oh, Jesse said in, oomps, oomps, oomps, oomps. That was from our beatbox segment. Thank you, Jesse. Stephanie says, walking in the mall, listening to my talk can occasionally invoke a laugh out loud event. Justin Timberlake saying, yeah, that's me. After beatboxing, had me going today. This is why I make my earbuds evident so people know that I'm not crazy. Thank you, Stephanie.
0: Yes, Stephanie.
2: JT.
0: Get those steps in, girl.
2: Like, Justin, you better tell him. Oh, my gosh, Donna, look what's happening now.
0: Oh,
2: my knuckle.
0: Oh, you're bleeding. Wow, you have a gash.
2: Yeah.
0: Don't pull it back. Like, don't undress your wound in front of me. That's for private time.
2: Sorry, man.
0: Ew, he was like pulling back his flap.
2: How about context for people who just tuned in?
0: Steve has a cut. It's got a flap of skin over it, and he was pulling back the flap of skin. Gross.
2: This we have a friend, and we won't say their name, but they lost the remote the other day underneath their bottom stomach fold. And it's one of the most relatable stories.
0: Speak for yourself.
2: History of mankind. Maybe we should have this person on to talk about it tomorrow.
0: That'd be fun.
2: All right, we'll bring this person on tomorrow in the 11 o'clock hour to talk about it. All right, we love you guys. Thanks so much for listening. Brad and Donner next. See ya.
1: Where talk is fun.
3: Hey, do me a favor, will you? Talk to me about something. Take my mind off things.
1: My talk. Everything entertainment.
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8: Anything interesting?
9: Well, Miley Cyrus's Bass Persuades, or as Donna Valentine likes to call it, Bass Persuades, the album fell in its second week down the Billboard 200. Now, curiosity about that grew over the last few days, particularly as Billboard announced the top 10 of its album chart on Sunday, and Cyrus's album was nowhere to be found. In fact, her album, Bass Persuades, has plummeted to number 157. Now, some news outlets have erroneously reported that Cyrus's album was in second place for the biggest fall from number one in an album's second week of all time, citing Bon Jovi's This House Is Not Safe for Us. However, the Bon Jovi album was already out for 2 years at that point, so we don't really have an explanation as to why this album has dropped just so far, but still, it's very interesting to follow. In some other news, Peacock has released a trailer for their upcoming mystery series, The Good Daughter. In the trailer, Megan Fahey and Rose Byrne star as sisters working to solve a murder mystery. Here's some of the synopsis. Charlotte and Samantha Quinn have spent the last 20 years trying to piece together the lives that were fractured by a single night of violence when another attack splinters the small town of Pikeville, Charlotte. Now a lawyer, like her father, is the first witness on the scene. And finally, Lucy Hale is going to be solving new mysteries as the lead in Roku's upcoming limited series, Scarlet Holmes, which will take a romantic spin on the world of Sherlock Holmes. The show will debut sometime next year. Here's some of the log lines. Scarlet Holmes is a modern descendant of Sherlock Holmes, and she has inherited her family's legendary powers of observation, but instead of solving crimes, she takes on mysteries of love, dating, and relationships. And in each episode, she is joined by her trusty sidekick, Jane Watson. All right, that'll wrap up the dirt for this hour. For more entertainment news, you can go to MyTalk1071.com or download the MyTalk app.
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12: The Adventures of Bradley and Dawn.
13: She's a thief. She's a criminal. She's not here today because she's in jail.
14: Good afternoon. Welcome back to the Adventures of Bradley and Dawn. Dawn is not with us this morning because, of course, she is in the Woodbury jail thanks to a stolen roll or two at Jerry's. So, Stormer, it's just going to be you and me for the show today.
9: Finally, justice is served, Bradley.
14: It's served stale.
9: Oh, dear.
14: Like day-old bread, because our good friend Dawn... do you want to remind them, Stormer, what happened yesterday?
9: Yeah, so Dawn went to Jerry's to get a snack. She got some pastries. However, she left the store without paying for them.
14: Like, she literally just walked over to the counter, put two rolls in a sack, and walked straight out like it was nobody's
9: like
14: business.
9: She owned the place, like she was Jerry. Now, has the jury reached a verdict yet, Bradley?
14: Yeah, we'll get there, but I did want to just say, like, that's ballsy to just walk into a store,
9: it's a flex,
14: take something and leave in the year 2026. She got 20 minutes into her commute and realized that she had, I don't know, forgotten to do what people do in stores.
9: In
14: pay.
9: A civilized society, yes.
14: And didn't turn around like anybody else would, at least according to one person in the comments on our YouTube channel.
9: Oh, dear. Tisk, tisk, tisk.
14: She just kept going. She was going for broke. She drove to the Tijuana border.
9: Yep.
14: So that she could pipe down over there. There's a mouse in the corner.
9: Get a trap. Yeah, now she's just, you know, living her dream on a beach somewhere.
14: No, she's down in that federal work penitentiary or work camp.
9: Oh, that, she's not doing the Shawshank Redemption thing? She's not refurbishing a boat and waiting for Morgan Freeman to show up?
14: No, she's with Todd Chrisley trying to steal tuna packets out of the commissary.
9: Oh, no.
14: Without paying. And that ain't going to work. Actually, I do have it on good authority that she returned to the scene of the crime yesterday. And she, because I have the evidence. Let me put on my glasses.
9: Now, I hear receipts aren't good to hold these days, so please be careful with that. I think there's like some toxins in the receipt
14: that's
9: paper,
14: right.
9: Remember?
14: Oh, crap.
9: So be careful with that. Get some gloves.
14: Okay. Jerry's Woodbury, 7760 Hargis Parkway. That's a name. Number 57435. Bakery Department, $3. Chung's Egg Rolls, $5.79. Flaxseed Farmer's Wheat Cran. Bread Smith Sourdough. Okay, so this is the receipt that she used to go back to the scene of the crime and pay.
9: Okay.
14: But she ended up getting more pastries and some egg rolls. Okay, well, the good news is, you guys, that Dawn did pay $11.63, which I think the rolls were about, let's see, just over $3 and some odd cents. It looks like she did a contactless debit card payment.
9: Okay.
14: Pipe down over there. And
9: it's very germ conscious.
14: She did have to verify her PIN, which is...
9: Yeah, what's that PIN?
14: I think that's a 1. Is that a 1? Okay. No, she paid, and they let her out of the jail. She's with
9: Yay!
14: Us right now!
9: Oh, my gosh! She made bail! Hooray!
14: She made bail.
8: Yeah.
14: You did not need me to bail you out last night. What happened, girl?
8: Well...
14: You're free!
8: I went back, and since it was just on my conscience that you made me paranoid, I needed to talk to a human being instead of just going through and going through self-checkout and putting in the two rolls and paying for them and walking out with nothing.
14: Which, by the way, Program Director B. Arthur thought was insane that you didn't just go to checkout.
8: Yeah. So I did go back and I did talk to someone that was in self-checkout because by the time I got there at almost 11 p.m.
14: What? Why did you go so late?
8: Well, because I was delivering groceries like a mad woman last night.
14: Oh, yeah, because you're alone.
8: Yeah. So,
14: I mean, not that you're alone. Your home has a security system. Don't even think about it.
8: Yeah. So I was hungry because I hadn't eaten yet. It was 10:30. So I did get some, I'm like, I'm going to get myself a little dinner. So I got some egg rolls.
14: A little random Tuesday treat for yourself.
8: That's right. And then I also went to the bakery department and got myself this 2-pack thing of brownies. That was the $3.
14: Okay.
8: It was enormous.
14: So you got yourself dinner and paid for...
8: And now, then the flaxseed farmer's wheat cranberry roll and the sourdough roll. I paid for all of it.
14: But where did you talk to a person?
8: Well, the lady I talked to who was running the self-checkout because they have to monitor it.
14: Oh, yeah.
8: I was like, hey, this morning I came in and...
14: Oh, God, so embarrassing.
8: And she's looking at me like, what is this? She looked so tired.
14: She was like, I don't have time for your crap.
8: She goes, what? Yeah. I go, I came in this morning and I accidentally stole some rolls, which you shouldn't say steal.
14: Don't ever say the word steal, girl. You should have just said I forgot to pay.
8: I did not pay. I walked out. My head was in the clouds. I don't know what was going on. And I didn't pay. And so I want to come back and pay.
14: Did you put your hands up like this? Like, put me in the cuffs?
8: No, officer. But she So then I started to try to do it and look it up on the thing, and I screwed it up. And she goes, she literally said, "I just want to go home."
14: And you like, just made her life
8: so
14: difficult.
8: Sorry. No, she's like, no, it's not you. I just, you know, we've got new management here and they're changing everything.
14: Oh,
8: and
14: God.
8: I've been doing the same thing for 4 years and now they're changing it for no reason. And they're telling me to train other people, but I don't know if I'm supposed to train them the old way or the new way. And I go, you need to go home. I go, I'm going home too. And I'm glad we could clear this up.
14: So she didn't give two craps.
8: No,
14: about
8: she
14: you.
8: Goes, that's very honest of you. I don't know. I don't think I know a lot of people that would come back and pay for these roles.
14: Did you ask, though, about deleting your face from the facial recognition
8: software?
14: No, I didn't
8: because she was so, like, tired. You could see her face.
14: Maybe
8: was
14: next
8: like,
14: time
8: she
14: you
8: was
14: can,
8: exhausted.
14: We can get you a tour of the facial recognition or the asset protection department. So if anyone out there at Jerry's.
8: What? Those comments about the new manager.
14: Oh, yeah, you did kind of throw Lurleen under the bus, but you didn't give her name. It's fine. No. She's just a lovely lady who's probably been working real hard.
8: Yeah.
14: I lived that life for years in high school.
8: Mm-hmm.
14: It is a thankless career.
8: Yeah.
14: We used to get beaten, but we didn't. But it was close.
8: Yeah.
14: We used to get publicly shamed for not. I was a checker. Mm-hmm. I was one of the few male checkers because this was the South in the 90s.
8: Mm-hmm.
14: And so all the checkers were female.
8: Mm.
14: But somehow they let me do it because mm-hmm. I was like, I don't want a bag.
8: Yeah.
14: Because that's like manual labor and I didn't want to do that.
8: No.
14: Even though you made tips. They all made tips. But so I was like, I want to be a checker. And if you did not check things fast enough... Every night in the counting room where we would go and count our money and coupons.
8: I'm scared.
14: They would put a big sheet and they would highlight your name and your scan time.
8: What?
14: Like the speed with which you scanned.
8: Yeah.
14: And if you were slower than the standard, you got a highlight. So everybody who went into the counting room would see, oh, Brad's a lazy so-and-so.
8: Maybe you're talking to the customer, making them happy.
14: No time. Got to check them groceries. So we'd be throwing stuff down the belt. Anyway, that's not about me. It's about you and the fact that you've reclaimed your innocence, and I'm grateful. But I do think that Jerry should give you a tour of asset protection to see if they ever did clock you stealing.
8: I did also think about how my name is Dawn, and there is a musical out there called Les Mis, and the lead character who stole bread, his name was Jean Valjean, and I am now... Don Valjean.
14: Well, that's not going to end well.
8: I am Don Valjean.
14: I think you need to now do a one-woman show.
8: Called Don Valjean.
14: I see an Instagram reel in your future with a trip to Jerry's.
8: Yes.
14: And if you can get Gerard Butler.
8: Mm-hmm. Yes.
14: Involved.
8: Well, he wasn't great as Javert.
14: Well. You know,
8: he was absolutely terrible. But Hugh Jackman might be able to give me some tips. Yes.
14: All right. Well, congratulations. I'm glad that you're free.
8: Mm-hmm.
14: And I hope this was a lesson, you know. God, that stink eye.
8: You and your
14: I hope you
8: lessons.
14: Learned a valuable lesson.
8: Yeah.
14: What did you learn?
8: I learned that I am who I am.
14: I am who I am. Okay.
8: I am who I am, which is a dreamer, a person who has their head in the clouds a lot, which is true. I was thinking about this is such a beautiful day, and I'm going to learn how I love this cranberry flaxseed little roll from Breadsmith, and I need to figure out how to make it on my own at home.
14: Okay. Make us some rolls.
8: Because it's so good, but I don't know if I'm going to be able to make it up to the level of what they do.
14: It's fine. Just
8: so I'll just have to go pay.
14: I mean, steal it.
8: Stop.
14: Breadsmith, I mean, that is, like, they could put that in their advertising. Like, our rolls are so good. Radio's Don McLean stole them from Jerry's.
8: Oh, man. I'm going to have to bring one in so you can taste it.
14: Yeah.
8: Will you eat one?
14: Of course. What?
8: Okay. Why well, I didn't know one? If you were, like, against cranberries or something.
14: When have you ever it's seen really me good. Against any food item?
8: True. I'll bring you both one.
14: All right.
8: Okay.
14: If Stormer's good, when we come back, we're going to play a game. juicy bits of gossip with the names left out. It's well, it's a game for us, and the listeners can play along.
0: That's
14: it's
0: right.
14: Blinded by the Item with Mike, right here on My Talk.
15: Morning, sunshine.
16: There are some people who get really into their costume and they start acting like they are the person, like Jamie Foxx when he played Ray Charles. He cosplayed Ray Charles for like a year.
2: Yeah.
16: And we all had to go along with it. And it was so weird. Like he was singing in a Kanye West song as Ray Charles, but he was Jamie Foxx.
15: That was so confusing.
16: Thank you, Holly. That's how I feel about Halloween. I'm like, I don't know how this person is showing up in this conversation. And so I can't take you seriously. I cannot sit and have a conversation with somebody when they have a mask on their face. No. Hard pass.
15: Well, you mean you don't want to talk about interest rates with somebody who's wearing a Frankenstein mask?
16: Yeah, weird, right?
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4: I'm Bradley Trainer,
5: and I'm Don McClain, and this is Blinded by the Item.
4: Blind items are celebrity gossip with the names left out.
5: Together, we'll play detective to figure out what the item is telling us about our favorite celebrity. Welcome to Blinded by the Item, juicy bits of gossip with the names left out. I am Don McClain. I have been exonerated from my stealing of rolls from a grocery store yesterday.
4: That's what you think.
5: If you've just joined us for the first time, this is a game we play. And Mike over there, Mike Ganger, there's Bradley
4: Trainer. Don't bring me into this. You stole them.
5: I know, but I just want to set the table. This is a game where he gives us clues and then we try to guess which celebrity he's talking about. But yesterday I talked about how I left a grocery store in the morning with two bakery items and I didn't pay. Like, I just walked right out. I didn't even think about paying. Mm-hmm. And then I was almost to work, which is a 30-minute commute, and I realized I hadn't paid.
4: And she just kept going about her day.
5: And then I came into work.
6: As a shoplifter.
5: Yeah, but I did admit it, and then I went back. So I did go back.
6: How'd you handle it?
5: Well, I bought two other items.
4: Show them your receipt.
5: Oh, yeah, I have the receipt somewhere. Oh, here it is. I have this receipt.
4: Don't show it on the camera. People will take photos and then they'll have
5: really?
4: Your credit card.
5: Okay. Well, anyway, here's a receipt. So I bought a frozen meal for my Din Din.
4: Okay. Chung's egg rolls,
5: which were really good.
4: And then you put those in the oven?
5: Okay. It was like 10:30. I hadn't eaten yet. And so I just put them in the microwave, which is really, you know, they were kind of soggy-ish, but yeah. It
4: was
5: said
4: it
5: 14 minutes in
4: the
5: air fryer.
4: Ones?
5: Pork.
4: Oh, pork. Okay,
5: anyway, and then I got a bakery item, which was a brownie. And then I did go to the woman at the self-checkout because no one was at the customer service counter. Because Bradley freaked me out and said, I need to get the facial recognition security asset protection guy to remove my face from the
4: camera.
5: I just
4: said that was my fear, is that I would be in some system somewhere forever of all time. Mm-hmm. Whenever I enter a grocery store, they'd be like, that's the guy.
7: Because Bradley thinks the Jerry's has the same security budget as the MGM Grand.
4: Look, AI allows people to do all sorts of stuff for cheap.
5: Oh, man. Okay. So anyway, self-checkout lady helped me. She rang it up for me, and so I am in the clear.
4: Good job.
5: Thank
4: Yay!
5: You.
4: Does that, Thank you. That counts as restitution.
5: I think so. Although there were some people in the comments judging me.
4: Ooh. Well, there was one person that judged you.
5: Said everybody would have turned around right then and gone back.
7: Everybody.
4: I think that was Jerry.
5: Anyone. I'm like, really? Because I needed to get to work to do my job. I think it's okay. I went back afterwards. But anyway, that's not really why we're here, but I wanted to clear that up in case anyone was worried.
7: I was.
4: Well, we worried you weren't going to be here. Yeah. You actually were late this morning, later than you weren't late, but you were later than you normally are here.
5: Yeah.
4: And I thought, ooh.
5: She's in Jerry's jail.
4: Jerry's jail.
5: I've also labeled myself Don Valjean.
4: Ooh,
5: because
4: nice.
5: In Les Mis, Jean Valjean stole bread.
7: Beautiful.
5: This was for a good
4: How'd that
5: reason,
4: turn out?
5: So a child didn't starve. Yeah, so that's the end of it. I am Don Valjean.
7: There we go. Well, that is the end of that mystery
5: that
7: we got yesterday. And I'm happy it resolved with a happy ending.
5: If you guys want to prank me and send some like police strippers

0: though?
1: Ooh, I mean, just do that anyway.
0: Okay.
1: Let's do some juicy bits
2: of
1: gossip.
2: They still make police strippers?
0: Of course.
3: Yeah.
0: I mean, yeah.
1: Is that an employable?
0: It's a classic.
1: Like, who, like, where are these guys? They're just hanging out waiting for someone to call?
0: No. They're at shows.
3: Someone call 911.
0: Anyway, I'm going to be hosting the men of the Chippendales this fall.
1: No, nice. You're not.
0: Yes, I am.
1: Where?
0: I believe they're at Mystic Lake or...
1: You're hosting them?
0: Yeah.
1: When?
0: I'm hosting the show sometime this fall.
3: Exciting.
1: Why don't you tell us
0: No. Thunder from Down Under.
3: Thunder from Down Under.
0: Oh,
3: yeah.
0: All right.
3: That's exciting.
0: Anyway, we've been all over the place. Let's get to some blind items.
3: Let's do it. Let's do this first one here on today's Blinded by the Item. This A-minus list TV and movie actor has a very special way of breaking things off with his girlfriends. He doesn't. He literally just ghosts them and lets the tabloids tell everyone that he's now seeing somebody else. He seems like a great dude. This A-minus list TV and movie actor has a very special way of breaking things off with his girlfriends. He doesn't. He literally just ghosts them and lets the tabloids tell them that he's been seeing someone else. He seems like a great dude.
1: Rude.
0: TV movie actor, does he do streaming shows?
3: He has done a streaming show.
0: Okay. Is he mostly a movie actor?
3: No.
0: Okay. He's a streaming actor.
3: Mostly TV.
0: Okay.
1: Mostly the television. And he's just like, I don't have time to like actually break up with someone. So ghosties.
0: Reality?
3: No.
1: Okay. We've talked about him being kind of sleazy.
3: Oh, yeah. Well, I shouldn't say being sleazy. We definitely have talked about him. That's for damn sure.
1: A whoer?
3: Yeah, we talked about that. Sure.
0: Hmm.
3: Let's just say there'd be a reason why this could be maybe a recurring theme that multiple women would be able to tell us about.
1: Oh, because he's had multiple women.
0: And something else.
3: But what do you mean something else?
0: I don't know. Is it just, okay, there's not some like podcast about him?
3: No, but people have often
0: Jeremy
3: talked.
0: Jeremy Allen White's people have ex-girlfriends.
3: Often, people have often talked about him, though. No.
0: Okay.
3: His exes have been known to speak about him.
0: Mm.
3: And he's been known to speak about his exes.
0: Oh.
1: It's not Shia LaBeouf.
3: Nope. A-minus list TV, mostly TV, and I guess movie actor, has a very special way of breaking things off with his girlfriends. He doesn't. He literally just ghosts them and lets the tabloids tell everybody that he's now seeing somebody else, including those girlfriends.
1: Is he in a show that's on right now?
3: No.
1: Okay, so this is a defunct show?
3: The show's still going. He's not. But then he also had a streaming show that is his that is defunct.
0: Okay. Right.
1: You're saying it like you know what it is.
0: No, so he was big enough to have his own show.
3: Yeah, he actually got his fame from a different television show that is still going strong.
0: Okay.
3: And then had his own television show that was specifically on a streamer that came to an abrupt halt due to his own personal struggles.
1: It was canceled because he's a shady McShader pants.
3: I wouldn't say that. I think it would have kept going had he had the ability to keep going with it.
0: Jeremy Renner?
3: He wasn't in a place to keep going with it.
0: Oh, because of drugs?
3: Yep.
0: Oh.
1: Oh, drugs.
0: Okay. Is he an American?
3: So again, let me just break this down. A-minus list, mostly TV actor who has a lot of girlfriends and does a lot of drugs, or did.
0: Oh,
3: if I make it, that's if I
0: Pete
3: break it,
0: Davidson.
3: There you
0: okay.
3: go.
1: There we go.
3: Pete Davidson has a very special way of breaking things off with his girlfriends. He doesn't. He literally just ghosts them and lets the tabloids tell them that he's now seeing somebody else. He seems like a great dude.
1: Wow.
0: So is
1: that
0: he already seeing somebody else? Like Elsie Hewitt is the baby mama.
3: That's the baby mama. It was funny. So he recently did that Variety article because, again, he has the movie coming up called How to Rob a Bank. He's got Zoe Kravitz.
0: It was such a puff piece.
3: It was such a puff piece. And in that puff piece, he had lots of comments, including the fact that he's like, man, I can't believe these influencers have so much like power nowadays. And, you know, he kind of like went after the influencer culture.
0: Yeah.
3: And then the next night we see him out, he's at a bar with three influencers.
0: Oh, God.
3: Very like, young, attractive influencers.
0: Why? What is the deal with this guy?
1: What do you mean?
0: Like, why do people like him so much?
1: I think there's probably a number of reasons. I bet there's some actual charisma there.
3: There's got to be.
1: Right.
0: Sure. But
1: then I think, in addition, he also is extremely popular. That is not, I mean, that is currency.
0: Okay.
1: Right?
0: I mean, maybe he just makes himself really accessible to normal people. You know, because there's so many celebrities out there. Why Pete Davidson?
1: Well, I think because, again, he's got that air of charisma. He's got the shine of SNL. Kim Kardashian made him a thing, helped make him a thing, or sort of a household name. Mm-hmm. And then, of course, he has giant energy.
3: Very big energy.
0: Mm-hmm. He says big that's not true and is offended energy. By it.
1: Wink, wink.
0: Yeah.
1: No man is ever going to be offended by someone saying they have big junk. Well, I just don't think that's true.
0: But if you don't have it, and that's what people are expecting, he says it causes problems. Because he's like, I just want to let you know before we get into this that you're not going to... I mean, he's spoken about that. Like, this isn't what has been advertised.
1: Well, people still think it, and therefore he, you know...
3: And I mean, how many times do you get to that point and be like, okay... You might be disappointed, but I don't think you're walking out the door at that
1: no,
3: point.
1: No, you're not like, what? What? Where?
0: Yeah, I don't.
1: Turn the lights down and stand next to something really small.
3: The King of Staten Island is got that movie, How to Rob a Bank, coming out. Again, we've often talked about the fact that he does, and I think, Bradley, you're onto it with the Kim Kardashian rub and the SNL stuff, but like, this guy is... His level of popularity from like doing commercials for every company that's ever existed and just from a PR standpoint, it doesn't match his talent or what he's actually put out there from a TV or a movie standpoint. Not even close.
0: I completely agree.
1: But look at our culture.
3: I know.
1: I mean, look at who's
0: it doesn't matter.
1: Kim Kardashian. I mean, I think these are talented people, but to your point, I think the points you both are making in your own way is that it's not commensurate with. Like there are other people doing equally, if not more talented things.
0: Yes, so many.
1: But our culture doesn't, there's not necessarily a rhyme or reason for why we reward certain people.
0: Yeah.
3: Ironically, he's taking after influencer culture. And quite frankly, that's why he's as big as he is because of influencer culture.
1: I mean, it's as old as time, really, right? Like silent film actors are like all these people with their lips and words.
0: Yeah, it's true.
1: Who do they think they are just showing up and talking?
0: This isn't going
3: to work. All right, you guys got that first one. It's Pete. Let's keep rolling on with some more blind items here. This foreign-born B-plus list, mostly TV actress, was blacklisted thanks to sharing the truth about what goes on behind the scenes on one of the two shows we best know her for. It has forced her to get press by any means necessary, like she did with the former A-list singer earlier this year, and now she has done... with saying that her and the Gone Too Soon actress were best friends when they really weren't. She's bitter and will say anything for headlines. Let me just clear up again. This is the blind items talking. I'm not saying any of this, but this foreign-born B-plus list, mostly TV actress, was blacklisted thanks to telling the truth about one of the two major TV shows she is known for. It forced her to get press any means necessary, like she did with the former A-list singer earlier this year, and like she's now doing by saying her and the Gone Too Young actress were best friends when they really weren't. This B-plus list, mostly TV actress, foreign-born, is bitter and will say anything to get headlines.
0: Ooh, the blinds don't like this person.
3: Clearly not. Again, a foreign-born B-plus list, mostly TV actress, known for a couple of shows. Kind of, she shared a little tea about what goes on behind the scenes on one of those shows, and as a result has been blacklisted, if you believe the blinds. It's why she took after a former A-list singer earlier this year, and why she's now saying... she was best friends with the Gone Too Young actress.
1: Okay, so let me go backwards. Mm-hmm. Is this person somebody that was in that Hillary Duff kerfuffle?
3: No.
1: Oh, okay.
3: This has nothing to do with the Toxic Mom group. No.
1: Okay.
0: Is it somebody that is saying Hayden Panettiere was very good friends with her?
3: Yep,
0: was she on a show with her?
3: That's a really good question there.
0: If she was...
3: I don't. Not
0: if
3: that I'm aware
0: on
3: of.
0: On the top of your head, okay.
3: No.
1: So then, dialing back to the singer, she did get in some sort of kerfuffle with the singer earlier. There was some controversy.
3: Oh, they actually were on a show together. It appears.
0: Okay. Was it Heroes?
3: No.
0: Okay.
3: And I, yeah, no. What was your question?
0: Nashville?
3: Brad? No.
1: I was just doubling back to the singer, but there was controversy between, or she was saying something controversial about the singer earlier this year.
3: Correct. Her and a former A-list singer. There was some controversy between this foreign-born B-plus list actress.
1: Is she a Brit?
3: She is not a Brit.
1: Okay, so the singer, B-plus list, was this?
3: Well, the singer was former A-list.
1: Oh, so former A-list.
0: Was she on Nashville?
3: No.
0: Okay.
1: So
3: that person and Hayden have nothing to do with each other.
0: Oh, okay.
1: The former A-list singer.
3: Again, this is just an attempt for this foreign-born B-plus list actress to get her name in the headlines, if you believe
0: the
3: blinds.
0: Okay.
1: Was she the former A-list singer? This is a pop star?
3: Yes, absolutely.
0: I think I know who this is.
3: Ooh. Okay.
0: Is it Katy Perry is the singer? And it's Ruby Rose.
1: Oh, yes. And her weird accusations or creepy allegations against Katy Perry and her
0: backing it
1: lady
0: up.
1: Parts.
3: Yeah, I didn't. I'm trying to find exactly. No, so I think what happened is I don't think Ruby Rose and Hayden were ever in a. I don't know if they were ever in a project together, mm-hmm. but Ruby recently opened up during. She is currently on. That show, Special Forces, World's Toughest Test.
0: Oh.
3: And let me fill in the blinds, then we'll get back to that. But according to the blind items, Ruby Rose was blacklisted thanks to sharing the truth for what happened behind the scenes of the TV show Batwoman mm-hmm. and also some of those other CW superhero-esque shows. She also was, of course, on Orange is the New Black. It forced her to get press by any means necessary as she's been blacklisted from Hollywood. It's like she did with the fact that she claimed Katy Perry sexually assaulted her, I believe, mm-hmm. and also the fact that she was best friends with Hayden Panettiere, again, most recently. This is a blind speaking, not me. So
1: they were,
3: I don't want to
1: like,
3: talk ill about,
1: or something.
3: Yeah, I don't want to say what her relationship was like with somebody who's no longer here to defend it. So I'm just telling you what the blind items are saying. But I guess that is a narrative around her exit, or slight spoiler alert, on Special Forces. So maybe the Hayden conversation came up because, as you know, Dawn, as somebody who watched Special Forces, they really dig into whatever they can get at emotionally.
0: Yeah, they definitely do. And it's that's why it's so good for redemption arcs with people who are not perceived well in the press.
3: Yeah.
0: Because they get a chance to really tell their story. It's like when they break them down physically and emotionally from all of this military training, then they are just, they get them in a room and they're like, what's going on with you? Why can't you get past, you know, this or that? And then they're like, because this and this and this, you know?
1: Yeah, so it's rehab. If you're on that
0: really
1: show,
0: is.
1: It's image rehab.
0: It really is. And I will say it worked for me with Tom Sandoval.
1: Yeah.
3: Yeah. It was good.
1: You're
0: honestly
1: a sucker for a sales pitch.
0: Excuse me?
1: No, I mean, like, because I know that behavior, and that was with Chet Hanks and other people. What was the other one that you started thinking differently about?
3: JoJo Siwa.
0: JoJo.
1: With the Bobo.
0: Yes.
3: Mm-hmm.
1: And I think it makes total sense then why they go on that show.
0: Yeah.
1: Because the average person is not going to question what's being presented to them when they watch. They'll be like, oh, I really had the wrong idea. But, you know.
0: Yeah.
1: It's a little bit of that, right? Like, I'm sure there's some validity to that story.
0: Yeah.
1: But then you also have to ask yourself, well, why is this person putting himself in that position? Probably because they're trying to make, you know, sort of a comeback.
0: I also enjoy seeing the professional athletes like bow out the first day. Wow. Someone that's like, that you would expect, like, an NFL player is like, I'm not doing it.
1: Oh, because it's too
0: much.
1: And
0: you're like, excuse me, Tara Reid is still making it and you're leaving? It's crazy.
3: To be clear, Tara Reid was eliminated right away.
0: She was. But like,
3: yes, I get your
0: poor
3: point.
0: Girl was like soaking wet, like 70 pounds soaking wet.
3: Gia Giudice is making it to the final.
0: Yeah,
3: and Johnny Manziel is
0: so,
3: like, I'm out of this. No, thank you. Yes.
1: Because
0: exactly.
1: He's like, this ain't going to help.
3: Yeah.
1: So let's just get her done.
0: Yeah.
3: It was very clear.
0: Really weird.
3: I watched that season as well, that season 4. And I'll just say, yeah, it was very clear why Johnny Manziel did not have a lot of success in the NFL.
0: Oh,
3: he's got,
0: right.
3: He's got the will of a paper bag.
0: Yeah, he really had such a bright future, and then he had a lot of issues with alcohol and drugs, and also some bad situations with girlfriends, violent behavior.
3: and a desire to compete from the looks of it, based on the fact of how he performed in this show.
0: Mm-hmm.
3: I don't think he had a lot of will to win anything in that matter. Let's keep it rolling on with some more blind items.
1: We have the will to win.
3: We
1: yes,
3: do.
1: Like and subscribe.
3: Do that. Be sure to subscribe and jump into the comments, give your thoughts, and let us know your favorite season of Special Forces if you watch that show, and maybe even who you'd want to see on. I do know they got a new season going on right now, but it is fun to see who they get to compete on that particular show. Let's keep rolling on with another blind item. This is going to be wild here. I mean, can they make it more obvious? This B-plus list, mostly comedic TV and movie actor slash writer slash producer slash musician is literally promoting a movie all about combat. And he has a dust up with this always looking for attention B-plus list by name only TV and movie actor. Come on now. Okay. Can they really make it any more obvious? This B-plus list, mostly comedic TV and movie actor slash writer slash producer slash musician is literally promoting a movie all about combat. And he has a dust up with this always looking for attention B-plus list by name only TV and movie actor. Come on now.
1: Okay, this is the one time when we get to say this name.
3: And you already said it today.
1: And it's the wild actually part. Answers the blind.
0: Yes!
1: Say it with us, blind item watchers.
0: Blinders.
1: And listeners.
0: Chet Hanks!
3: That's correct.
0: And Eric Andre.
3: Oh my goodness. It was so wild. You literally guessed Chet Hanks for the last, or you brought Chet Hanks' name up during the last blind, and somehow he is the answer to the next one. If you haven't seen it, can they make it any more obvious? Eric Andre, who is promoting. Which movie, by the way, is he promoting?
0: I don't know.
1: I don't know.
3: Well, then that's the next part of the blind you haven't figured out yet.
1: Oh, okay.
0: Oh.
3: It's an upcoming film that's all about combat.
0: Okay.
1: Is it about...
0: Mortal Kombat?
1: UFC?
3: Not Mortal Kombat.
1: Immortal Kombat?
0: Yeah.
1: Zombies?
3: The other one.
1: MMA? Oh.
0: Dungeons
1: Taekwondo?
0: And Dragons?
1: Oh, the game. So it's not Mortal Kombat. It's Street Fighter.
3: There you go. According to the blind items, can they make it any more obvious? Eric Andre is literally promoting the movie Street Fighter that is due out in less than a week. And he happens to just have a dust up with this always looking for attention B-plus list by name only TV and movie actor, a.k.a. Chet Hanks. Come on now. This was so staged.
0: It totally was so staged.
1: Do you know how you can tell it was staged other than just doing the math that you just did? Because this organically came up in my feed last night as I was scrolling. At the end, he's like laughing. Right?
0: No.
1: Like he's just going.
0: It's like they needed, Chet needed to cut that on his video that he posted before they laughed.
1: Yeah.
3: Plus the other way is Eric Andre literally has security walking
1: he's
3: with
1: surrounded.
3: Him. He's surrounded by an entourage, and they all just like casually let this dude walk up and grab him
1: and
3: from behind.
1: And he literally comes around from behind. I was like, if this was a real person, like you or me, trying to do that to him, we'd be on that ground so fast.
0: Yeah, look what happened to, Britney.
3: You try to do that to Taylor Swift,
1: Britney.
3: You don't have an arm.
1: Exactly.
0: Britney. Remember when Britney was in the
1: who
0: in
1: that
0: Vegas?
1: Basketball
0: Who's
1: star.
0: Who's a basketball player?
3: Oh,
0: that
3: man.
0: She,
3: yes.
1: That she was like, hey!
0: It's like a W
3: Victor
0: name.
3: Victor Wembanyama. Victor Wembanyama. Yep.
1: Yeah.
0: Yeah, she was
3: first
0: like,
3: overall pick a couple years ago.
0: Wembanyama. And she just like really wanted to touch him.
1: And he's like, and whoa.
0: The security guy was like, wah!
3: Who's this drunk girl?
0: Yeah.
3: Oh, it's Britney Spears.
0: Yeah. It's like, girl, you have to play by the other rules, just like everyone else. You can't just come
1: up.
0: You should know this.
1: You'd think. Yeah.
3: So, Eric Andre
1: But it did the trick, obviously.
3: It certainly did. We saw it everywhere. Eric Andre plays the role of Don Savage, the ring announcer in the upcoming Street Fighter movie that's filled with A-listers.
0: Mm.
3: I know your guys' thoughts. I don't know if you have any connection to the game at all, but this looks pretty good, I think.
1: Really? Street Fighter? Is Street Fighter better than Mortal Kombat?
3: For me?
1: Yeah.
3: Yes.
1: Okay. Why?
3: Because I don't like blood and guts. And in Mortal Kombat, you're literally like ripping people's spines out.
1: Oh, yeah.
3: This one, it's just kind of like...
1: And it like glows in the dark.
3: Yeah. This one, it's usually a little less violent and extreme, even though back when these games were out, the blood was just these little like red pixels flying up in the air. Like,
0: oh.
3: So I don't know, but Noah Centineo is in this one. There's a bunch of huge stuff. 50 Cent, Jason Momoa. Like, it's, there's a lot of production behind this. I think it's going to be a pretty decent movie.
0: What else is on this list that,
3: I've also
0: Roman Reigns.
3: Yes, a couple of WWE stars, Roman Reigns, Cody Rhodes.
0: Cody Rhodes.
3: Both in it. I've heard some very glowing, I think this one's going to do pretty well. Not only from a money-making standpoint, I think this is going to be a pretty well-received film as well, critically.
0: Let's see, who's directing this?
3: Because there have been some really bad Street Fighters back in the day.
1: Up there.
3: You may remember the old, like, Jean-Claude Van Damme Street Fighter movies. They were terrible.
0: They were so bad. But so fun to watch because they're so terrible.
3: Yeah. All right, let's keep it rolling on with some more blind items. Again, be sure to subscribe. Let us know your thoughts about the new movies that are coming out and if you're excited about them. Let's see this one here. This A-list actor slash writer slash producer slash director, a lot of slashes today, thinks a change of scenery and working less will cause people to, excuse me, let me slow down here. Let me restart this one. It's written poorly.
1: Oh, good. You just take your time, Michael.
3: This A-list actor slash writer slash producer slash director thinks a change of scenery and working less will cause the people he has manipulated in the past to forget and move on. Good luck with that. Again, this A-list actor slash writer, producer, and director thinks a change of scenery and working less will cause the people he has manipulated to forget about it and move on. Yeah, good luck with that.
1: So this is somebody who does it all. It's not Ryan Murphy, but it's like somebody like that.
3: Correct.
1: And they've maybe run afoul of some controversy, as the British would say.
3: Yeah.
0: Is he A-list, you said?
3: Yeah.
0: Is it James Gunn?
3: No.
0: Okay.
1: So I'm thinking it's somebody who lives in the South.
3: Yeah.
1: Perhaps in Georgia.
3: He's about to even head further south.
1: Yes.
3: Mm-hmm.
0: Mm-mm. Don't. Anyway, I think he already has with a few other individuals.
1: Oh, okay.
0: You know. Well, I mean, that's that's what he's been accused of.
1: Yeah, that's not good. We are talking about Tyler Perry.
0: Yeah.
3: According to the blind items and also Tyler Perry himself, Tyler Perry thinks a change of scenery and working less is going to cause the people that he's manipulated in the past to forget about it and move on. Yeah, good luck with that. Tyler Perry recently opening up saying that he and his son are moving to Puerto Rico and are going to he's going to take a step back a little bit from working and try to slow things down and live the quiet life in Puerto Rico.
1: He listed his huge Beverly Hills mansion. Is that the one that he let Harry and Meghan stay in? For $57 million, which has a massage room, a home theater.
0: It's so
1: and
0: enormous.
1: And a wine cellar. Well, that's good. I would just like to say, if you are guilty of crimes, I don't think a trip to Puerto Rico is going to help you.
0: It's not going to solve your problems.
1: Yeah. But I, too, would like to move to Puerto Rico.
0: I mean, just to erase my, you know, my stealing of rolls in the grocery store.
1: Yeah. But, you know, see, here's the problem. You're going to go to Puerto Rico.
0: Mm-hmm. And I'm,
1: and you're going to have to walk into a store. And you're going to have to buy something. Every time you do.
0: I know.
1: You won't be able to run.
0: That's true.
1: From the truth. No matter where you go. And the same is true for Tyler Perry or anyone who's done things that they need to be held accountable for. Have we gotten any further in the actual allegations against him in terms of someone making decisions legally?
0: Did he get paid off?
3: It sounds like in each case they have been...
1: Like a settlement or something?
3: There's been a settlement.
1: Oh.
3: Or no, I take that back. I shouldn't say that because it looks like in the case against, because there was that one against Derek Dixon, he's represented by...
1: That's an actor, right?
3: Yes. Perry's team denied Dixon's allegations and moved the case to federal court. So that one's still in federal court.
0: $260 million.
3: Yep.
1: Whoa.
3: And that is the second one because the previous one was from about 10 years earlier. And that was where Mario Rodriguez had claims of $77 million in damages.
1: Wow.
3: Say that he, Tyler, forced him to touch him inappropriately. And then, yeah, there's a lot of more details on there as well. I'm not going to read. But that's an ongoing conduct stem from the suit. That one doesn't say the status of it. I apologize.
0: Well, I mean, okay, this is just AI. It says he has not settled any of the active sexual assault harassment lawsuits against him, but it's AI. And then there's another article that says he has rejected the multi-million dollar settlement in July of this year.
1: Yeah, I feel like, I mean, he's denied it. We should just be clear. Yes. He has vociferously denied these allegations.
0: Yeah.
1: I was just curious if there was any actual pending legal activity, but just to point out, like, go to Puerto Rico. But,
0: yeah.
1: You know.
3: All righty, let's keep it rolling on with some more blind items here. Let's do this one. We first told you about trouble in paradise between this A-minus list, mostly TV actress, and her much lower on the list stage acting husband last year during press for one of the biggest films of the year. Rumors started to swirl between the actress and the foreign-born co-star, and apparently that was enough because it has not been announced yet, but the actress and her husband have quietly split. We first told you about trouble in paradise between this A-minus list, mostly TV actress, and her much lower on the list stage acting husband last year during press for one of the biggest films of the year. Rumors had it that her and maybe the foreign-born co-star maybe had something going on there, and apparently that was enough because it has not been announced yet, but the actress and the husband have quietly split. So we have a big movie from last year starring an A-minus list, mostly TV actress and a foreign-born A-minus list actor. And there were some rumors between the two.
0: And it was a really well-received
3: film. It was one of the biggest movies of last year.
1: Do we know this lower on the list stage actor?
3: I don't really think you know the husband that well.
1: So I was going to say that should be a pretty small.
3: Yeah, no, I don't think you're going to. And maybe you do just, but I did not recognize this guy's name. He's been in some TV shows, I will say, in some movies as well, but mostly a theater actor, I believe.
1: We will recognize her and
3: definitely.
1: Paramour?
3: Definitely.
1: He's foreign born?
3: The actor in the biggest, one of the biggest movies of last year is foreign born.
0: Okay.
3: And then the actress is an A-minus list, mostly TV actress, who was in this movie with this guy.
0: Okay.
3: There are rumors between the two of them, and apparently that was enough for the woman's stage acting husband to be like, I'm out of here.
0: All right.
3: So let's think of some big movies last year that starred A-minus list foreign-born actors.
1: It's not that.
3: Hold on a second. I'm just digging into it right now. This guy's not foreign-born. Don't lie to us.
0: Okay.
3: The A-minus list actor from the movie is not foreign-born. I don't know where that came from.
1: Was he in that zombie movie?
3: He was not in a zombie movie, no.
0: So
3: we've got an A-minus list actor from a big movie last year.
0: Okay.
3: And an A-minus list, mostly TV actress.
0: Oh, okay. So I thought the big name person was an actress, but
1: nope,
0: you're saying
1: the actor.
3: I mean, they're both A-minus list.
1: Was it that Leo movie?
3: Nope.
1: Was it an Oscar nominated film last
3: year? It was. I believe it may have been nominated for an Oscar, but not as
1: so it was
3: a
1: more
3: film.
1: Of a blockbuster.
3: This was more of a definitely a blockbuster last year.
0: Begonia?
3: Nope. A blockbuster last year. I mean, this one.
0: Oh, okay. Sinners?
3: It did not make as much as I think it was hoping to make, but it made north of $700 million. If it was nominated for an Oscar, it wasn't for Best Picture, no. But it might have been nominated for sound or action or something or costuming. I don't know.
1: Okay, so it was an action film?
3: Yes.
1: What were the action films we had last year?
0: I mean, one battle after another, but you already
3: not a critically received film, yes.
0: Okay.
3: So we told you about Trouble in Paradise between this A-minus list, mostly TV actress, and her much lower on the list stage acting husband last year during press for one of the biggest films of the year. Rumors started to swirl because the actress and her A-list co-star were apparently, there were rumors between the two of them, and I guess that was enough to chase the husband off.
1: Okay. So he was a bad guy?
3: He was not a bad guy.
0: It wasn't Tron Ares, was it?
3: No.
1: Okay. How did that happen last year?
3: He was definitely October. Not a bad guy.
1: Okay. He was a good guy.
3: Maybe the goodest of
1: he
3: guys.
1: He was the savior.
0: Superman. Oh, Superman.
1: Oh, yeah. Cornsweat.
3: Yep.
1: David Cornsweat.
3: And who is his co-star?
1: His co-star was that little dog.
3: No, it was not Crypto
0: say that little
3: the dog.
0: Doll.
3: No.
0: His co-star in Superman
1: Cone. I just
0: was...
1: like Cone.
3: So we know who the role is.
1: Lois Lane.
3: Yep.
1: Who is Lois Lane?
3: Who still is Lois Lane? Who is our new Lois Lane in the DC universe?
0: Oh. Is it...
1: You can do it.
0: Oh, gosh. Emily in Paris?
3: No.
0: Okay.
3: Joaquin
0: Phoenix's wife?
3: No.
0: Rooney Mara?
3: No.
0: Okay.
3: She has had, let me see, one, two, three. She's been in like three or four big time television shows. Again, this is a mostly TV A-minus list actress who now is Lois Lane.
1: Lois Lane. Her name is...
0: Is she younger, like under 35?
3: No.
0: Okay. Oh.
3: In fact, she's just 1 year above 35.
0: Okay.
1: She's 36.
3: Yes.
0: Oh, no. People are screaming at
1: us
0: right now.
1: It's fine. We'll get there. This is just to make them feel really good about playing the game.
0: Because that's true.
1: They get the answers before we do. See, it's a public service.
0: The new Lois Lane...
1: Is she...
3: So she might be trying to figure out the television show she was in.
1: Yeah.
3: Because again, she was in a huge network television show. She was in a massive streaming television show. And then she was the star of another streaming television show a few years later.
1: Was it Sofia Vergara?
3: No.
1: I want her to be Lois Lane.
0: Oh my gosh, that would be so great.
1: Okay, so the show that well, the
3: I don't
1: network
3: think this
1: show
3: will help you, but I'll tell you, she's from the good old state of Wisconsin.
0: Oh, I don't know about that.
1: Know. Melissa McCarthy.
3: I knew it wasn't going to help you. That's
1: is
3: why
1: she
3: I gave
1: from
3: it
1: Wisconsin?
3: To you. Nope.
1: No.
0: Rachel Bilson.
3: No.
0: Rachel
1: Weiss.
3: No.
1: Rachel.
3: Yep.
1: Babushka.
3: Close.
1: Rachel. Oh, Rachel Brosnahan.
3: There you go.
0: Oh,
3: the
0: yes.
3: Marvelous Miss Maisel. Also, she was in House of Cards. She was in The Blacklist. She is now Lois Lane. We are talking about Rachel Brosnahan.
0: I get her confused with the Emily in Paris. I get those two shows confused for some reason.
3: Mm.
0: Because I feel like the actresses look similar.
3: Lily Collins and her?
0: Lily Collins.
3: Yeah, I could see that. They look very similar.
0: Okay.
3: But they're very different, and Rachel Brosnahan is now Lois Lane, and according to the Blind Items, the rumors that her and David Cornsweat were maybe.
1: Really?
3: You can add your comments.
1: Making his corn sweat.
3: Thank you. Apparently, those rumors were enough that her husband, Jason Ralph, who is a... mostly stage actor. He's popped up. He actually was in The Marvelous Mrs. Maisel as well. He was in Three Women, a bunch of other TV shows as well. But again, mostly a stage actor. Apparently, those rumors were enough because, according to the Blind Items, very quietly, Jason Ralph and Rachel Brosnahan have called things off.
1: Well, she knows how to... I mean, he's not my type, but he's also a very attractive human. I mean, I would probably say David Cornsweat. More than his.
3: But I will say, David Cornsweat, though, if you believe this blind item, he's happily married. Well, we thought. He's married to Julia Best Warner. So,
1: what's her name? Julia Best Warner?
3: Yep. So the two of them have been married here for a few years. So it's not like they're... Yeah.
0: Okay.
3: Okay.
0: Hmm. All right.
1: I mean, she's she's a beautiful woman.
3: Mm-hmm.
1: Wow. All these beautiful people.
3: There are a lot of them.
1: I don't
0: They're
1: know.
0: They're not doing the work we do here on Blinded by the Item.
3: It's interesting.
1: What does that mean? We're all ugly?
0: No. No. Fun? I'm saying we're cool too.
3: Oh, definitely. It's always makes you cooler.
1: Sell it.
3: It always makes you cooler when you have to say it.
1: Well, through like gritted teeth, we're cool too.
0: I give you guys good material.
3: Fun fact, you know what? David Cornsweat, he was actually in House of Cards as well.
0: He was.
1: God, that was such a good show.
3: He made a guest appearance on House of Cards.
1: Have to ruin it all.
3: I know.
0: I never watched that show. Not even one minute of it. I know. I didn't have Netflix.
1: Mm. Transformative program. You know, like, I think there are certain shows of each, like, era of television, and I think that really was the beginning of one of the more recent eras of television. Certainly streaming.
0: Mm.
3: And if you were having mixed feelings about the two of them and how they performed on the show Superman, or what maybe was going on set, they just finished wrapping up and filming the second Superman movie, The Man of Tomorrow, whatever. So they're still working together quite a bit. So again, if those rumors were bubbling up last year at this time, can't imagine this will be any different. Real quick here, we're just about to wrap up, but I want to break some news to the two of you. Pearl star Mia Goth has officially filed for divorce from Shia LaBeouf. That was just put on TMZ or right now when we got started today.
0: And good girl.
1: Poor dude. I mean, it's about time.
0: Yeah.
1: Because we're not putting up with that behavior anymore.
0: No.
1: Whether it's on the radio on My Talk Monday through Friday, we don't put up with that behavior on our podcast, wherever you get those. And we certainly aren't putting up with that behavior on our YouTube channel.
0: That's right.
1: Because we're busy waiting for you to like, subscribe, and tell all your GD friends. About it.
0: Whoa.
3: Blinded by the Item.
1: Bye.
0: Bye.
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16: Well, Steven Spielberg has taken on the task of helming the Transformers franchise amid development on Paramount Pictures' eighth movie based off the IP. He will serve as an executive producer on Transformers 8, as he has on previous Transformers films, but he will also oversee all creative aspects this time around. Now, no director has been announced for the eighth Transformer film, and it's unknown what role longtime Transformers filmmaker Michael Bay will serve on the project, but they also made it very, very clear in their announcement of this that Shia LaBeouf is not returning to star in the 8th Transformers movie, and we all know why that is the case. In some other news, Jessica Biel has joined the cast of the upcoming film Playmates. She will star opposite of previously announced cast members Lily Rose Depp, Bill Pullman, and Indiana Elm. Biel will play the wife of Hugh Hefner in the film, who herself is a former Playmate, and while Hefner was married multiple times in real life, this character that that Beale is playing is fictional. And finally, Rock and Roll Hall of Famer Joan Jett and the Blackhearts have announced the release of I Love Rock and Roll and the Shadow album, a limited edition collection celebrating the legendary album's 45th anniversary. It's going to be coming out December 11th. It's available as a 2-record vinyl set and a 2-CD set as well. And this collection pairs the original album with newly unearthed, previously unreleased 1980 recordings. And this includes early versions of I Love Rock and Roll, Crimson and Clover, Little Drummer Boy, and much, much more. All right, that'll wrap up the dirt for this hour. For more entertainment news, you can go to MyTalk1071.com or download the MyTalk app.
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4: 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MyTalk 1071. 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

0: Welcome back to the Adventures of Bradley and Dawn. It's the second hour of our show on this beautiful, we didn't even say it's hump day. We already made it till Wednesday, the
1: third day of the work week.
0: Wow, I can't believe we're half over. But we're not quite halfway there yet, although I guess depending on, anyway. We're going to Ireland. I'm going to Ireland with the team at Borton next May, and I'm very excited because to that end, we have the lovely Bettina with us from Borton, who's here to tell us all about that trip, Dawn.
1: I know. I am so excited for Bradley. He's going to get to make bread, which is, you know, Bradley loves making bread, Bettina. I don't know if you know this about him, but I think that this is going to be one of the highlights of the trip.
2: Hi. Well, thanks for having me. And I have heard that you have become a bread maker. So
0: I love it. And we're going to do Irish brown bread, right?
2: Irish brown bread.
0: I'm so excited.
2: So we're gonna get a class and we're going to get the traditional Irish recipe and we're going to learn the skills so we can come and make it at home.
0: Exactly. Okay. So for the listener, if you've not heard me talking about this trip to Ireland, it's next May 22nd through the 30th. And Bettina, you're a travel specialist with Borton. You've been there for many years. You have done these trips before with My Talkers, with Alexis and others. And I know, in fact, there's a trip right now with Crisco that's underway in
2: Paris.
0: Estonia?
2: Well, Crisco, the next destination is Paris. But right now, yes, it's Finland and Estonia. They're there right now.
0: Which sounds like he's having a great time learning about all the Viking history and stuff that's going on. But this trip is to Ireland.
2: Yes.
0: Which this is a newish destination. I mean, Ireland's not new. But in terms of people's opportunity to go on a trip like this, tell us, just give us like a high level overview of what this trip entails.
2: Well, we're excited. We think we have a great itinerary, and it's kind of going to, well, we're going to start, of course, with a nonstop flight from here, then the Twin Cities to Dublin. And then we're actually going to do kind of a nice loop. So we're going to head straight over once we arrive the next morning to the West Coast and to a town called Galway and have a tour there and a couple nights in Galway. And we got some great things planned. Like the next day, we're going to visit a working sheep farm.
0: That is so cool. I've never seen like sheepdogs in action. I can only imagine it.
2: So the sheepdogs are going to show off their herding skills, and we're going to and it's kind of cool because the family has farmed that place for generations.
0: Yeah.
1: Wow.
2: So and get to interact with some of the sheep. You know, maybe a lamb or two, depending on if they're.
1: Gosh. So, willing.
2: Yeah, well, yeah. If they, you know, depending on, you know.
0: Come here.
2: What lambs have.
1: Oh, that's so great. What I love about Borton Overseas and the trips that you guys plan, it's not a cookie cutter thing of like what you can just Google. You guys do special trips, make arrangements with special, people, farms and things like that to have just a unique, one-of-a-kind experience.
2: Yeah, exactly. So, you know, and of course, we're going to hit the hot spots, the highlights, you know, the things that make that people know about Ireland. You know, we're going to go to Blarney Castle.
0: I was going to say, you have to go to Ireland, right? And go to Blarney Castle. But you're going to be adding these sort of signature Borton touches throughout the trip.
2: For sure. You know, it's going to be a combination of amazing scenery. You know, like the Cliffs of Moher, you know, which is kind of the classic, you know, green cliffs and, you know, spend time wandering around those. But also, you know, when we on our loop, you know, we're going to get back to Dublin and we're going to have a clada ring making workshop.
0: So cool.
2: Yeah. And for those, you know, if you don't know what a clada ring is, clada, it's like a traditional Irish design. It's two hands holding a heart with a crown on it. And you see it often in a ring and it represents like love, friendship and loyalty. So then everyone can kind of make their own souvenir to bring home.
0: Oh, I love this.
2: So that's kind of a unique touch that we're kind of excited about. And you don't, you know, might not get on a just kind of a traditional.
0: Oh, sure.
1: What
0: like cookie cutter.
1: Yeah,
0: and, exactly. And again, the thing that separates these trips from, you know, sort of your average, like, oh, let's all go on a big trip to Ireland. It's a small group And right. we're kind of all going to be like a self-contained little fun group that's traveling across Ireland. Like, we're not going to be in several buses. It's like one no. small group. And, you know, we're all going to get to know each other by the end of the trip. But it also, exactly. I imagine, and you tell me, because this will be my first experience doing this kind of a trip. But I imagine, you know, you get up close and personal to the destination, but also the people that sort of help facilitate the trip that you work with, like the people driving, you know, the tour buses or the people that are, you know, putting us up in hotels for the stay. It's like you have a more personal experience.
2: Exactly. You get to visit with local people, you know, during, you know, we're going to drive around the Ring of Kerry and we're going to have a group lunch in a local pub and restaurant there. So that's a fun experience. And we're going to have our own driver guide with us the whole time. So we're going to get to know.
1: One.
2: So we're going to get to know them. They'll give us their expertise and it's going to be a lot of fun. Yeah, but the nice thing is we try and balance all the amazing experiences, but we're also not going to schedule you, you know, 24/7.
0: Yeah.
2: We're going to get free
0: mm-hmm.
2: time, you know, to do shopping or dinner, you know, at the end, maybe a little Dublin nightlife.
0: Yeah.
2: Though on our last night in Dublin, we're going to, for the last dinner, we're going to a place called the Mary Plowboy, which is a place that gives kind of a traditional Irish culture. So you have Irish food for dinner and then Irish dancing and song.
0: Oh, fun.
2: So, yeah.
0: So send us off with, you know,
2: exactly.
0: a really good set of memories.
1: And speaking of memories, what I love about traveling is that this is such a, like we said, you're not really having to put this together yourself. So this is like a loop, a big tour of Ireland. And it's in those moments that you don't even think about, like you think about the itinerary, but then there are moments that will stay in your memories forever of things that are unexpected that happen.
0: Oh, for sure.
1: You know?
2: I think so. Yeah, I think. One highlight might be you're going to get to go to a falconry and have a hawk demonstration and learn about birds of prey and interact with maybe some hawks and
0: That's
2: owls.
0: Like equally exciting and terrifying.
2: Well, they are big birds, but I've seen some pictures and some videos from another group that we did there, and it looks really
1: Aww.
2: Cool. You know, you have the arm with the glove, you know, the classic,
0: oh
2: and the bird will land.
0: And not, you know, eat your face off.
2: No, not eat your face off.
1: Hopefully not.
2: That would be bad.
1: Yes.
2: No, they're well-trained birds, and so, but I've been told it's a highlight. And
0: well, Bettina, and if you guys are just joining us, Bettina's here from Borton, and we're talking about this trip to Ireland, which is next May to the 22nd through the 30th. All the details are on Borton's website, but you can also go to keyword Borton on my talk. I also posted a reel this morning on my Instagram. So wherever you interact with us, there'll be a way to get you to that trip and more information, like if you want something beyond what's available on the website. But knowing as you do these kinds of trips, the small group experience, what are the things that you hear time and time again from people after they do a trip? Because I bet a lot of these people are doing a trip like this maybe for the first time.
2: Yeah, I think people, especially if there's a destination you're not as familiar with, they like to travel with a group, especially like a small group, have that more intimate experience. Then you don't have to worry. It's like, I'm not sure, you know, where I should be staying or how to get from mm-hmm. A to B. And this way we have it taken care of for you. So I'll plan on being with the trip. And
0: so do we say this? You're going to be there.
2: Yes,
0: you're on the trip with us.
2: That's a plan. So I will take care of, you know, herding you around and making sure everyone.
1: You're the sheepdog.
2: That's right. I am the sheepdog for the trip and making sure everyone, you know, is where they need to be and everything. And if there's any issues, I'll be on hand to help out.
0: Which is just a huge relief, right? Because you know this,
1: yes.
0: Dawn. Like, we love to travel, and Dawn and I love to plan an itinerary, and we love
1: I'm
0: to get into the details. But I will tell you, as a person who also loves to cruise, which when I first met with Bonnie, I was like, hey, Bonnie, what about a cruise? And she's like, we're not doing a cruise, but we are doing a land cruise.
2: There
0: and
2: you
0: so
2: go.
0: This, to me, is a land cruise, because the beauty of a cruise is, like, you you don't have to worry about getting from point A to point B. And that's what I love about Borton is like you. It is a lot of work behind the scenes, but you guys do a great job of really just allowing people once they get there to unplug and kind of enjoy the ride, if you will.
2: Thanks. I think so.
1: Yeah, you guys are known for that. I've never heard a bad word.
2: Well, thanks. Well, and it's also fun to craft itineraries for our clients.
1: Yeah.
2: And especially if it's a meaningful trip for them and creating memories and especially hearing the feedback. It's really rewarding.
0: Yeah.
1: Oh, cool.
0: I'm excited. All right, Bettina, if people want to get in on this trip, because it is a small group, so there's limited space, what's the best thing for them to do right now?
2: Well, as you said, you can go to the MyTalk website. Keyword is Borton, B-O-R-T-O-N. Or you can go to our website, which is BortonOverseas.com. Check out the itinerary. Or if you have questions, send us an email.
1: Yeah.
2: Send us an inquiry. And you can also sign up online. The reservation form is online.
0: I just got an email from a listener yesterday who said, I'm going to book with my sister before your show today. So hopefully she did.
2: So when I get back to my desk, I will see
1: if she hasn't yet.
2: The reservation form. All right.
1: Rewarding you.
0: We'll send her a reminder. And also, but you've got all the information there, like the price per person, there's a single supplement if
2: correct.
0: People, because it's all based on double occupancy, right?
2: Which exactly.
0: Is pretty typical. But there's a single supplement you can cover if you're just going to be traveling on your own, because correct. I think that is actually kind of a genius way, if you are a solo traveler, mm-hmm. to like travel by yourself, but with a group.
2: Exactly.
0: Right?
1: Yeah,
2: exactly.
1: You'll make friends. It'll be great.
2: Right. So you don't have to worry about, I'm all by myself. But it's like,
1: you're
2: by yourself in your room, but,
1: which sounds lovely.
2: You're with
0: which we should all be. But, you know. All right. Bettina from Borton, thank you so much for being with us. And I'm sure we'll get to talk again before the trip. But
2: yes, I'm looking forward to it. Thank you so much for having me on.
0: Absolutely. Yay. As Bettina said, BortonOverseas.com. It's right there on the homepage, Ireland with Bradley. And again, it's on our MyTalk website at keyword. Borton Dawn.
1: Yes.
0: When we return, I think we're going to
1: visit.
0: Go back to the United, British Isles on the other side from Ireland to talk about Harry and Meghan.
1: Yes, we are. We're doing tea time coming up next on My Talk.
3: Morning, sunshine. 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The Ridgemont Wolves.
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3: No, it is Dynasty.
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2: Jason, how are you going to get through this? 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
7: It's tea time with Winifred and Elsie.
8: Oh, hello, Winifred, darling.
9: Oh, hello, Elsie. What are you eating there?
8: Never you mind.
9: Well?
8: It's a piece of chocolate.
9: Well, did you bring me any?
8: No, I got it from my luxury advent calendar filled with 24 chocolates that I paid 112 euros for.
9: Well, that's stupid.
8: Pounds, rather.
9: Well, that's quite a bit of money.
8: I know. And it's a shame because there's some priests that are selling an $8 calendar with chocolates that are fair trade, come with a Christmas story, and an activity booklet. That I could have had for $8.
9: Well, hand over some of those chocolates. No, I don't care about this stupid story.
8: These are all mine.
9: So this
10: actually is a real thing.
9: Real events.
10: Yes. No, inspired by real
9: yes,
10: events.
9: Yes, yes.
10: Meghan Markle's fans are apparently terrorizing British priests.
9: Come on.
10: I love the headline. Meghan Markle's fans terrorize British priests. Okay, here's what happened. You know, as I just acted out, that there is an advent calendar, as ever, that is her Los Angeles-based lifestyle brand, is selling this season for yes. £112 equivalent in the UK, whatever that is in dollars.
9: $150 or $149.
10: Sure. It comes with just 24 chocolates, and it's a lot of money. Well, there was allegedly a... Anglican priest and London University chaplain by the name of Daniel French, Reverend Daniel French.
9: That sounds very British.
10: He said, instead of that $112, can I interest you in an $8 Christian Advent calendar from the Meaningful Chocolate Company that includes fair trade chocolates, a Christmas story, and an activity booklet that supports

0: leprosy mission.
1: Oh my gosh.
0: What?
1: For $8?
0: Yeah, it's just a nice little charitable contribution.
1: Well, that's lovely.
0: Well, his post prompted a barrage of angry responses from some members of the so-called Sussex Squad.
1: All right. That's not real.
0: With critics branding him evil and Satan spawn.
1: What?
0: I shouldn't laugh because trolling people online is terrible, but like, why would you ever call a priest? No, he's going to heaven. He knows what's up. Why would you troll a priest for encouraging people to like support leprosy mission work?
1: Yeah.
0: He apparently then had a fellow priest by the name of Father Chris Phillips, who's a priest in Southwest London, back him up on X, because this is where this was all taking place. And I'm like, isn't that the common denominator here? Like, X is just a place where people like to troll each other.
1: Absolutely. I rarely go there, only for stories.
0: So he goes on X and writes that he has also encountered the Sussex Squad. And then a bunch of people came for him. You know, so he was basically like, I hear you, bro. That's, you know, they're real mean.
1: So then they're like, oh, we've got you two other priests that's trying to do a good thing.
0: One critic here's what I'm unclear about is what they said directly about Meghan, because it wasn't clear to me that they said something nasty, which.
1: No, they're just saw something in the headlines and said, hey, what about this instead?
0: Yeah.
1: Right?
0: Well, that's what I'm assuming anyway, but I don't think we need to go for British priests and call them Satan's spawn. Right?
1: Yeah. I'm just wondering, are there really a mob of Sussex subjects?
0: Well, that was the other thing. Is I was like, who are these people, the Sussex Squad?
1: Squad.
0: Who are the people that are the Sussex Squad?
1: I don't know. I mean, some people get really angry with us on Blinded by the Item.
0: No, but it's usually the other way around.
1: Yeah, because they think that we're supporting Meghan Markle, which we're indifferent. We're like, we're not going to like say that she's Satan because we feel like she has been unfairly targeted. And, you know, a lot of that has to do with racism. And so, you know, we're like, this isn't great that she did this, but like, she's a human being, whatever. Don't go after priests.
0: Yeah, I am very ambivalent about Meghan Markle. There are things that I think you can criticize her for. There are things that I think are beyond the pale. But like, so we're basically pop culture umpires here on The Adventures of Bradley and Dawn. We call balls and strikes.
1: It's like timeout.
0: Did I say that right, Stormer?
2: You did.
0: Okay, thank you.
1: Yeah.
0: Because I don't know. I'm not a sports person.
1: That's so you say. You're saying balls and strikes over there?
0: Well, look. Balls? I mean, I'm halfway there. Okay. What were you going to say?
1: I was going to say
0: I certainly
1: love you. And this for the delightful.
3: I certainly love you. And I would buy your $8 leprosy chocolates.
0: Oh. I think we should actually buy those.
1: I do too. Let's get a leprosy advent calendar.
0: We do need to get advent calendars this year. All right. So we'll work on that. But when we come back, you're doing dreams, Dawn.
1: I am.
4: Where talk is fun.
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4: 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Everything entertainment.
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17: 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Forecast for the rest of today: sunny skies with a high of 73, mostly clear skies tonight with a low of 48. Looking at you tomorrow for your Thursday, it's going to be partly cloudy and 68. And right now, my talk, it is 73 and sunny.
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18: Do you know what this dream means?
23: Dreamweaver Dawn. Dreamweaver Dawn.
0: All right, Dawn. It's time to interpret dreams. Are you ready for the challenge?
1: I am.
0: Listeners send you their dreams every week. You interpret them. Listeners, if you'd like that pleasure, stay tuned at the end of the segment. Dawn will tell you how you can get your dream submitted for interpretation. All right, Bill is up first, and he says, "Dear Dawn, I have this recurring dream," but I'm doing one-star review voices.
1: Okay.
0: "I have a recurring dream, but I just had it again last night. I'm running along a path. I am an actual runner. And then it turns into a race. I feel overwhelmed by all the other runners, so I go off the path that is right alongside the runners, and there are wild horses.
1: Ooh.
0: For some reason, it's like I have superpowers, and I'm running as fast as the horses. It feels so good to be with them. Wind in my hair. It's like they think I'm one of them. And then they're helping me run faster. Run faster! I pass everyone else, and I am way ahead. I cross the finish line first, and I ask the crew, 'Hey, is it okay that I ran with those horses?' And they say, 'That's weird. What horses?'
24: Whoa! There were no horses!
1: Whoa.
0: What does that mean?
1: Okay. All right. So if you're on a path and you're there walking or running, this is kind of self-explanatory. Yes. I'm sorry.
0: Sorry.
1: Go ahead.
0: I just forgot to. There was a little bit that I didn't see.
1: Oh, okay.
0: To end the dream. By the way, I'm training for a marathon. It's my first marathon and I've been training for 4 months. Continue.
1: Oh, okay. All right. All right. So, so a path, it's just your path in life. You know, that's what you're doing. You're on your path. If you're outdoors, this is a part of subconscious existence. So it's like the part of your brain that's running in the background, you know, that's recording everything. And, you know, it's sort of like, I see it as like, if you have a security camera and it's running all day, you know, we don't have time to process all the things that are happening to us in a day. And so that's where it's stored. And then at night, it recounts it and sort of plays it back to you in its own little way that can give you clues about what you should do in your life.
0: Yeah.
1: That's what dreams are. So you're running on this path. It's the path you're taking in life. And it's a determined path because it's not like you're lost. Okay. So the other runners, you are overwhelmed by other parts of yourself that seem to be trying to push you too hard, okay? And you have figured out a way to remove yourself from those other parts of you,
0: okay,
1: to get on a path that suits you better, which now we get into the horses. So it's kind of like a cheat code that you have figured out. They're animals and dreams are habits. But there are three or four creatures that represent specific things.
0: Are horses one of them?
1: Excuse me. Yes. Horses represent your will. All right. And so you are on this normal path and you're using your will to finish whatever job you're doing. It's like your secret talent that you've developed and you don't really talk about it. That's why it's, you know, off the beaten path. So you don't talk about it. That's why the horses disappear at the end, because you're not talking about these horses all the time and no one else sees them. It's an inner strength that you have, Bill. And I would say, since you said you're training for a marathon right now and it's your first one, that's a perfect example of you. So it seems like you're dreaming about the marathon, but it's really more than that, because this could have been about anything. It could have been about, like, I am pushing my will through this difficult situation I'm in, or, you know, we have to move across the country and it's freaking me out, but I've got to get all these things done and I'm using my will. It just so happens to be that it coincides with the marathon you're doing. And I think that's probably what you're dreaming about.
0: Yeah, that makes sense.
1: So it's pretty fun, though. I'm sure running with horses and feeling like you're getting ahead. That's your will all around you. Like, training for a marathon is, you know, I'm sure it takes a lot of willpower to not sit on the couch and want to watch TV shows. That's why, yeah, I don't do marathons. But good for you, Bill. That's a really great thing. And I think that it teaches you so many things. And you know, it's just like, it's great. So keep on running, Bill.
0: Keep on running, Bill, with them horses beside you. No one has to see those horses. You run.
1: That's right.
0: All right.
1: Now, if you wear a horse costume during the race, that might slow you down. So
0: I might just wear a tail or something. A little homage to my
1: That's
0: horses.
1: That's cute.
0: Or a saddle on my back.
1: No, it's cumbersome.
0: All right, moving on. We've got another dream. If you'd like to get your dream interpreted by Dawn, stay tuned. She'll tell you how you can do that in mere moments. But first, we've got Crystal. And she says, "Dear Dawn, in my dream, I'm the passenger in a nicer / new pickup truck with a driver, Kevin.
1: Okay.
0: That's my dad's name. The driver was not my dad.
1: Oh, okay.
0: He was white with dark brown short hair, wearing a hat. And he had facial hair." Very specific, Crystal.
1: Okay.
0: "I could tell in the truck that he was not all right emotionally.
1: Eek.
0: And we picked up some stuff. And then he started driving around, taking a scenic route. Eventually, he calmly, not speeding up, drove straight into a calm lake."
1: Nope.
0: "The water started coming over the windshield. And I said, Kevin! No!
1: Oh my gosh.
0: No,
1: it's
0: Kevin!
1: Like one of my worst fears. No, I no likey." Okay.
0: "And then she woke up."
1: She woke up. Okay, so she woke herself up just by the fear of the water. All right. So let's break this down. So when you dream about a vehicle of any sort, that is your body. So there's something going on with your body that you are not in the passenger seat for. So if you're driving a car, that is a difference. So you're not driving the car. Some random person who happens to have your dad's name, put a pin in that, that is a part of your subconscious mind. So something's happening with your body. You're running on autopilot, literally, and you don't feel in control. Okay. And the conscious life experiences that you don't want to really face, that is the water. It's overwhelming you. And there are times when you don't want to deal with this other thing and these other people in your life. You might be in pain. Maybe you have some, you know, issues with who knows what's going on. But you don't feel you do not feel right emotionally. And that's why Kevin doesn't feel right, because Kevin is an aspect of you. So I want to let you know that you are not going to drive into any water, because people have fears that they're having premonitions, all right?
0: Yeah, that's not a premonition. It's just not your mind.
1: It's what it is that you having to be conscious and deal with the things in your conscious life. And those things have to do with your body.
0: So, yeah, it's it seems pretty dramatic in the moment, though. It's terrifying.
1: Yeah, that's terrible.
0: What is shoot? Huh? No, sorry, you weren't done.
1: Finish. No, Kevin. So his name is Kevin, but it doesn't look like your dad. This is in order for you to run on autopilot. You're using part of your inner authority, but you don't really recognize that part of yourself. But your father's name is Kevin. So it's just that you don't recognize this part of yourself that's going to be able to take over and just run on autopilot.
0: Got it. What is shooting and guns, like gunfire and shooting and dreams mean?
1: That is so a gun is a tool for change in a dream, because death is change.
0: Yeah, so it's about change, because I had a really, like, it was some violence in my dream, and I was like, that's...
1: Yeah. Are you controlling the gun?
0: No, I was seeing it.
1: Okay, so you feel like you're being a victim of change right now.
0: Oh, am I? Maybe.
1: Maybe. But maybe you had a moment where you're like, well, I didn't pick that.
0: Interesting. It was probably Jamie trying to get me to pick the hotel that he wanted for our trip to Chicago. Yes. It's a long story. Yes. Don and I were talking about it earlier.
1: That's what it is.
0: I don't have time. Okay, let's do one more dream.
1: Okay, yeah, let's.
0: But see, that's what I'm. That's what you're talking about. Yep. Where you're like, that seemed like a really intense dream, but maybe it's not that intense. It's just. It's
1: your
0: just,
1: avoidance, your avoidance of conscious life, because water is conscious life experiences.
0: Yeah. Yeah. All right.
1: If you're water skiing, you're feeling really good about, you know.
0: What is underwater? I did have a dream this last week. Mm-hmm. I was seeing fishes. It was like in a big aquarium.
1: Okay. So fishes, that's another creature that represents something specific. That is your spirituality.
0: Mm.
1: If you're not fishing for them, mm-mm, you're not digging into that, but you're observing. Your subconscious mind is anyway.
0: Interesting.
1: But you're not getting in the water either. So
0: no, I was in the water.
1: Oh, you were.
0: I was like,
1: ew. You're in an aquarium.
0: Yeah.
1: Swimming with fish. Okay. Yeah. Well, you're.
0: And I wasn't worried about breathing or anything.
1: Okay. Wow. That's cool. So you're fine with your conscious life. And also there is something around that's like spirituality.
0: Oh, okay.
1: Which can be anything to anybody.
0: I love it. And you guys need to have this experience with Dawn, too. But let's get to Denise. We have time for her, don't
1: we? Yes, we do.
0: She says, dear Dawn, this is the third in a series of basically the same dream. I'm at someone's home. I need the bathroom. The first two bathrooms are unusable, toilet broken, etc. I know there's a third one down a long hallway that's hard to find. Each time I find it, there's something very pleasant at the end of a hallway, a nice bathroom, a living room, a kitchen. But the third time, I'm ecstatic and nearly float down the hall. At the end, there's a group of people that expect me. They lead me into a small auditorium. They start a slideshow of my life.
1: Okay.
0: I realize these are not living people. They're dead.
1: Mm.
0: And they admit that when I ask. But I don't know who they are. The time with them was very pleasant.
1: Mm-hmm.
0: When the show's over, they say, I can come back anytime. I woke up when I got back to the hallway. Okay. She says, these dreams have happened since I retired 2 years ago.
1: Okay. Well, that makes a lot of sense, Denise. All right. So let's talk about bathrooms. Bathrooms are a place where you are eliminating unwanted thoughts. So, you know, we've got a lot of things that swirl around in our head. And it's just like a lot of times... you know, we say them out loud, which would be an example of that would be like if you're pooping in the middle of the airport.
0: I've done it.
1: You're saying things out loud during your day. You're saying or in a like I'm in the mall and I'm just pooping and you're terrified about it. In your day, you said something out loud that you did not want to do publicly. You said like, well, she's a bad employee anyway, or something like that. And you're like, oh, God, why? Okay, so this is, she's just looking for a private bathroom. She wants to get rid of her unwanted thoughts that are not serving her. Denise, there are things swirling around in there that are, you know, they're just, they're not moving you forward in your life. And you know that you, you could let those go. So that's the bathroom part. You finally find a way to do that because you find this beautiful area. And this beautiful area seems like it's the end of your life. And this is like, this is your life. You know, you're supposed to see your life flash before you. Mm-hmm. That's what the scene is. But actually, it's not about death at all. This is about all those other dead people are just aspects of yourself that have changed. So it's a big change that happened in your life. You are acknowledging all the different parts of yourself that had to change. And it was great. You're reflecting on it. You're also able to get rid of those unwanted thoughts there. And then it's just like, hey, you can come back. Because maybe when you retired, there was a part of you that regretted it. Or you're like, gosh, those memories. And, you know, you're reflecting back. That's why the other parts of yourself are like, you can come and relive those experiences with us anytime. We've changed now. But that's what it's about.
0: You can come back whenever you want.
1: Yeah.
0: Speaking of coming back whenever they want, if people want to submit a dream for you to interpret, what do they do, Dawn?
1: Okay. Hear me now. Okay? Listen. I don't have any more dreams.
0: Oh.
1: Denise was the last one. So I do need you guys to email me dreams. This rarely happens. Go to our website, mytalk1071.com. Go to Bradley and Dawn show page, and then you'll find an envelope. And you can email me, D. McLean. And you can go do this on our app as well. Just email me, put dreams in the title, and then make them about a paragraph long. I won't write you back, but you will hear it on the show eventually.
0: So it'll happen eventually.
1: Come on, dreamers.
0: Come on. I was going to try to play we need a dream song.
1: Dreamweaver?
0: No, that's not very encouraging.
1: Oh, my.
3: Send her dreams.
0: All right. Dawn is ready and waiting for your dreams, but when we return, we have to move along. Nothing to see here. To the next segment of our show on this beautiful Wednesday from Dreams. Oh, okay.
1: You didn't know and you were looking at what we're going to talk about next.
0: It's a couple people we lost, one of whom we're very sad about, one of whom really made some names for himself while he was around. And we don't like all those names, but we'll tell you what we're talking about when we return right here on My Talk.
5: 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We have a Project Down and Dirty Airport announcement.
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0: We lost another legend, and I just thought we'd spend a couple moments talking about it. Good afternoon. Welcome back to the end of the second hour of The Adventures of Bradley and Dawn for this beautiful Wednesday, October 2nd. The weather, by the way, has been amazing lately, and I just want to honor the weather gods for giving us this nice little taste.
1: Yes, don't forget it.
0: Eve Marie Saint. Now, Dawn, I know you know who Eve Marie Saint is, but she passed away, and I think a lot of people need to know who she is if they don't. She passed away, according to a press release, recently at the age of, and this was actually just yesterday, at the age of 102.
1: What?
0: 102. This actress, I know, I didn't even realize, I'll be quite honest with you.
1: I didn't know she was still alive.
0: I know. And she was, which is just fine, right? Like, I want somebody like Eve Marie Saint to just live in obscurity, because that just means, you know, she can just live her best life. It doesn't have to worry about tabloids and gossip and all the just harsh aspects of our celebrity culture.
1: Mm-hmm.
0: But if you don't know Eve Marie Saint, she's an award-winning actress who had electrifying performances in such films as On the Waterfront.
1: I mean, come on.
0: North by Northwest, which
1: yes.
0: My personal favorite. I mean, such an amazing film. And she, I used to have a photo of her on my wall in my dorm in college because I had like all my divas on a wall.
1: Oh.
0: And Eve Marie Saint was one because she just exuded this like beautiful confidence. I don't even know how to describe it. Just like
1: it's that old Hollywood, just confidence that
0: lines.
1: Comes from just like even the way that they stand, their posture, and the way they move about the world.
0: Well, and she was just such a strikingly gorgeous human. Like you just look at her and you're like, you just want to put photos of her on your wall, right? And she was talented in many ways, but it was that part of her career, I think, that just stuck out to me. And that's why I particularly followed her when I was a young homosexual, watching old Hollywood movies alone. She did have two kids who, by the way, are still with us, Daryl and Laurette, which I just love the name Laurette.
1: Laurette.
0: Hey, Laurette. She's got four grandkids, two great grandkids. She was born in the 20s in New Jersey. She just, again, if you've never seen North by Northwest or On the Waterfront.
1: On the Waterfront.
0: I mean, she just.
1: Marlon Brando's, you know.
0: Yeah.
1: I could have been a contender.
0: I could have been a contender. She talked a lot about working with Hitchcock. And she actually said, I was reading through this People article and in Vanity Fair in 2014, she said, he didn't talk about acting. He worked with me from the outside in. My hair, my makeup, my shoes, my jewelry, my purse, my gloves, my everything. And just from creating that exterior for me, he gave me the sense of a spy lady. We never talked about emotion. He told me not to use my hands, which apparently she had a habit of using her hands. And he said to lower my voice. In my scenes with Cary Grant, look directly into his eyes. Which she said was not difficult.
1: Ooh.
0: God, can you imagine doing Cary Grant? Can you imagine
1: doing
0: being
1: Cary Grant?
0: Did I say doing?
1: Yeah.
0: Oh.
1: That's a...
0: Oops.
3: Hey now.
0: Yeah. I didn't mean to say that at all.
1: Mm-hmm.
0: But then I just think, can you imagine what it was like to be on the set of a Hitchcock film with Cary Grant? Alfred
1: yeah,
0: Hitchcock,
1: all of this time
0: admittedly,
1: period.
0: Alfred was probably...
1: Oh,
0: problematic, but
1: very, very.
0: But still, most men probably in Hollywood were probably.
1: Yeah, and maybe just in particular with,
0: women.
1: You know, one or two
0: yeah.
1: that he obsessed over.
0: Yeah. But.
1: Not that it excuses.
0: You were going
1: to
0: say something. Yeah, no, I'm not trying to excuse anything. I was just having a moment where I thought, God, what an amazing period of time to. Because, you know, in that moment, they didn't know. They like. I don't think people understood how amazing this part of Hollywood is, right?
1: Yeah, it's like
0: so
1: the
0: to just
1: transatlantic
0: there,
1: accent that isn't used anymore, you know?
0: Oh, sure, yeah.
1: Yeah, that everybody was using that sounded very
0: I just
1: posh.
0: Mean that, like, you don't have a sense in the moment when things are great that things are great, generally, and so it would have been amazing to actually be there because people would have just been like, we're just here doing our art, we're making films,
1: yeah.
0: you know? Not realizing that they were... putting out things that would stand the test of time such that we'd still be, you know, talking about them at the age of 102.
1: Sometimes I just want to watch TCM
0: yeah.
1: all day.
0: I mean, you can. You just yeah. got to give me a heads up so that I can find somebody to do this show. But
1: yeah,
0: ultimately,
1: yeah.
0: you can do whatever you want.
1: You know, I'm surprised, like, most recently, she was in... She's been doing some things. Like in 2014, she was in A Winter's Tale, which is a great movie.
0: I don't know that movie. What's that?
1: Well, it's sort of like Shakespeare-esque type of a... But I don't think that that's what this is, Winter's Tale. No, it's something different.
0: I thought you were going to say A Winter's Bone.
1: No. Superman Returns, and 2006. She was Martha Kent.
0: I think she probably was one of those people who ended up doing like some TV in the 80s. Remember when all the old Hollywood stars would do television in the 80s? Because she was just beautiful like her entire life. Not that like her acting wasn't more than her beauty, but she was just such a striking person on camera that you couldn't, the camera couldn't help but want to film her.
1: Yeah. Yeah, she did stuff in the early 2000s, too, all the way up to, like, 2019. Oh, wait a minute. 2022. That's cool. Anyway, you can look at her. She did so many films.
0: Yeah. I'd say TV if you shows. Haven't seen North by Northwest, go watch that. Obviously, on the waterfront. Let's just all go watch a old movie with Eve Marie Saint this weekend.
1: Yes.
0: Okay? All right. Will do. Put on a cardigan. Have a decaf coffee or a cup of tea with a pastry of some kind that hopefully you've paid for legally. When we return the third hour of our show, Genius or Janky? It's a new segment.
3: 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And oh my God, do I have a lot of things on my mind? A lot!
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22: Can you tell me what you know?
17: Well, Saoirse Ronan has given some insight into how her husband, Slow Horses actor Jack Lowden, is handling rumors that he may be in the running to play a 007 James Bond. She has revealed that she isn't letting the thoughts of all of it get to his head by saying it's not really a subject that's coming up in our house, to be honest, because the dog still needs to be walked and the dinner still needs to be made and put on the table. However, last month, Gary Oldman did potentially let the cat out of the bag when he said that Lowden had been rumored and is on the short list. So, again, we're just going to have to wait and see. I'm guessing they'll announce the 007 casting here in the next month or two, let's hope. In some other news, Netflix has given a pilot order to Angus, Thongs, and Full Frontal Snogging, a series adaptation of Louise Renison's young adult novels. Here's a description of them. On the verge of turning 15, grown-up-to-be Georgia sets her sights on a new guy at school, the gorgeous Robbie. Unfortunately, though, Robbie happens to already be dating Georgia's evil arch rival, the blonde and perfect Lindsay. And finally, East of Eden amassed 6.5 million views in its first 4 days of streaming on Netflix. That total took the John Steinbeck adaptation to the number one spot on their TV rankings. And created by Zoe Kazan and starring Florence Pugh, the project has actually given the 1953 Steinbeck novel renewed popularity, with Penguin Classics seeing a 200% increase in sales since since Netflix announced that the show was happening. All right, that'll wrap up the dirt for this hour. For more entertainment news, you can go to MyTalk1071.com or download the MyTalk app.
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31: 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MyTalk 1071. Everything Entertainment.

0: Welcome back to the third hour of The Adventures of Bradley and Dawn. New segment. We're unveiling it here. What are you doing over there, ma'am? Can you turn your mic on
1: first?
0: Yes,
1: you do it too. Listen, this lunch bag I have stinks.
0: Okay.
1: And I
0: don't
1: can't
0: attack
1: stand
0: me
1: it.
0: Because you're having issues over there, please. Tell the audience
1: Ew,
0: why.
1: That's the smell.
0: Okay. You know we do a show, right?
1: Yeah.
0: So what are you doing?
1: I am cleaning out my lunch bag.
0: Okay. Could you maybe wait till after the show?
1: No.
0: What's
1: it's
0: what?
1: It's so stinky. Anyway, go
0: why
1: on.
0: Why is it stinky?
1: Because there's remnants of my black beans and tofu in there from okay. yesterday.
0: Well, why don't you take
1: it's
0: it
1: nasty.
0: Home tonight and clean it?
1: I can't stand it.
0: In your off
1: it.
0: Hours.
1: Thank you.
0: Now back to our regularly scheduled program. We have a new segment that we're unleashing on The Adventures of Bradley and Dawn, and it's called What's in My Lunchbox? No, it's actually called Genius or Janky, because here's the thing. There are things you see sometimes and you're like, oh my God, that is actually brilliant. Or
1: yeah.
0: is that actually dumb?
1: Yes.
0: Okay. Here's what I read. Now you tell me, because I don't have an answer. I ain't got kids.
1: Oh.
0: I have a dog. She's 16 pounds. And a holy terror.
1: Is that
0: but I don't think that
1: okay?
0: qualifies me.
1: Is that
0: me.
1: Too fat for that size
0: Did
1: dog?
0: Did you just call my dog fat?
1: No, I'm just saying. It's 16 pounds.
0: You don't call my dog fat.
1: No, I just.
0: You
1: I
0: literally go, is that,
1: that
0: fat? No, my dog is not fat.
1: Is she,
0: and
1: is
0: we
1: that
0: don't
1: a normal
0: fat shame
1: weight?
0: Dogs or
1: no.
0: people.
1: Okay. Well, it's different.
0: It is totally fine. She is a very healthy size.
1: Okay, good.
0: Genius or janky? Parents using AI to skip out on kids' school photos.
1: Okay, explain that.
0: Okay, so TikTok moms apparently claim that you can use AI to get your kids' school photos without having to pay.
1: Oh, for God's
0: for school
1: sake.
0: Photos.
1: Oh. Well, don't they just go in and get their picture taken?
0: No, they're saying that hashtag mom hack.
1: Are they talking about senior photos?
0: You know, like every year you got photos as a kid?
1: Yeah, but that's not, you don't have to pay for that. We didn't.
0: Yeah, you do.
1: Mm.
0: Every year you pay for those photos. Unless you don't want photos, then you don't have to pay for them, right?
1: Well, we didn't pay for that.
0: You got photos for free?
1: Oh, you mean to receive them. I thought you meant just to get them taken.
0: Taken for what?
1: You know, just like the photographer takes your picture.
0: You're going to let some random photographer take photos of your child for nothing? No.
1: Just at school, the school photographer. You go into the cafeteria, there's a backdrop, and you go, it's time for your school picture.
0: Yeah, but that photo is only for you. It's not like they have a file of secret student photos that they take.
1: We would have like a little yearbook. That's what it's for.
0: In an elementary school?
1: Yeah.
0: Oh. Not every school does that. My okay. point is, the school photos that you take every year,
1: mm-hmm.
0: they don't want to pay for them. And so they're saying, I'm just going to AI this stuff. So you're not for it.
1: No, I think that's creepy.
0: Why is it creepy?
1: Well, I mean, are they going to overly correct their child in AI to make them look better? I mean, just let your kid be their themselves.
0: Yeah, I don't think this is about like altering your child's photo to make them look better, which that's a whole thing.
1: Well,
0: but this is literally
1: is,
0: So what they do is they take a photo of their child against a blank backdrop, right, in their house.
1: Okay.
0: So say I'm going to take a photo of you. In fact, go stand against that wall.
1: I'm not kidding.
0: I'm going to take your photo and I'm going to AI a school photo.
1: Come
0: on.
1: No, just do it here.
2: I'll come in and do
0: Stormer
2: it. You can take a
0: here.
2: Picture of me.
0: Right.
2: One sec.
0: So I'll show you how
1: oh,
0: this is.
1: Oh, he seems perturbed with me because I won't get up
0: Who?
1: And do it. Stormer. He's like, one sec. I'll come up and do it.
0: What do you care what he thinks?
1: What?
0: You're a grown-ass woman. You don't care what some rando over there.
1: He is. There he is. He's right here. You want to say what you just said?
0: I just called you a rando. Well, she goes, he seems mad at me. I was like, what do you care?
3: I'm not mad at you guys.
0: Yeah, of course. All right, go stand against that wall. So then what they do, and this is, again, a mom hack.
1: Oh,
0: so you just stand in You stand it. Thank you, Stormer.
1: Yeah. Okay.
0: So now I'm going to beep, boop, bop, boop, beep. I'll do this off the air because I don't have time to. I can't. Okay. I'm old. I
1: is
0: can't
1: gonna
0: do two things
1: like
0: at once.
1: Is it going to look like a glamour shot?
0: So then what they do is they take that photo and then upload it to AI and say, make it look like a school photo.
1: Okay.
0: And so then, you know, boom, boom, boom, you got school photos for your kids and they didn't have to actually pay for them. You could just, you know, have them for your collection.
1: I think what bothers me is that, first I said they might be touched up by AI to make the kid look quote unquote better or without flaws. And I'm like, that's the best thing about a school photo is that it could be like an awkward in between phase or you've got, you know.
0: Yeah. I mean, if your parent did put that into AI, like make my kid look better than they do, well, then that's on the parent. But this, I think what they're saying is literally it's just take the photo, upload it and say, put, you know, make this look like a school photo. And
1: okay.
0: So then it'll just take their child, put a backdrop, you know, like with the, like maybe the little side profile. I'm going to try to see if I can do that with Stormer where it, like he's ghost looking off into the distance.
1: Oh, well, then you have to take one of his like hobbies or a dead pet and put it up in the corner.
0: Well, no, AI
1: and,
0: will
1: like,
0: do that,
1: just,
0: though.
1: Like,
2: I don't want
1: like
2: my
1: misty.
2: Dead pets to show up in this picture.
1: My friend Carrie has a photo from
0: urn?
1: Like... my friend Carrie has a photo, like her senior picture is her looking off into the vast distance in the dark, and then there's a bubble of her dog that passed away up in the corner. That's so dumb.
0: Why would you put your dead animal?
1: Well, ask her.
0: What's she
1: thinks
0: up
1: it's
0: to
1: hilarious.
0: Now? What do you think she's doing right now?
1: Well, Carrie lives in LA, and she also lived in Spain for a while and taught English.
0: That's appropriate.
1: She's fluent in Spanish.
0: Good for her.
1: Yeah.
0: Back to genius or janky. So you say janky.
1: I think this is janky.
0: Okay. Stormer, for the purposes of the sample size, I'm going to open up your microphone and allow you to speak.
2: Okay. So that's what, yeah, you have the ability to do that.
0: I
2: sure.
0: actually don't.
2: Yeah.
0: Genius or janky?
2: I'm going to say janky because I think picture day at school is just one of those timeless traditions we got to keep forever, right?
0: Yeah.
2: The kids have their nice little outfits on. They smile really nice. And then you get those little wallet photos that you hand out to your family members every single year. I just think that's something we just need to maintain. Not everything needs to be digital.
1: Yeah.
2: Or whatever. Let's keep this.
0: I kind of like you understand like, oh, that is kind of genius because as the technology advances, like it won't look like AI, right? Like we complain about it now because it can be kind of janky, but like at a certain point, you're not going to be able to tell. And so I can kind of understand where you're like, I don't want to pay $150. I got three kids.
1: What?
0: Or whatever it is. I don't know how much it costs to take school photos. But imagine you got three kids and suddenly you're paying for that every year, right? Like... do we need to do that? So I kind of get it.
1: But then photographers aren't going to have jobs.
0: But that's happening. Like that's already happened. And actually they do have jobs because I will say the kids, they love records. So I don't think that technology is going to go away. It's just people are going to, you know, maybe maybe they'll use some things for real and others for not. So I don't know. I guess I'm not saying it's genius either. But I'm not quite ready to say it's janky, but I have to pick one. Oh, God. Okay, so I'll say it's janky. So we're all in agreement.
1: Yeah.
0: All right.
1: It's just I've noticed things going away, like when I shop for people in my second job. Like, I'm getting kids' Halloween costumes. I'm picking out, like, their school supplies. You know, it's stuff like that. And I'm like, this was a core memory for me, you know? And, like, it's just being shopped for by a lady and arrives at their door. And so it's like, gosh, don't they want to have that experience? Maybe they don't have time. I don't know. It's just it's a little like all these experiences that we remember from our childhood are now being, you know, outsourced.
0: Yeah.
1: And so I feel like that's another thing where, you know, they're not having
0: that
1: experience.
0: Your kid's not having the experience of a school photo.
1: Yeah.
0: But I will say as a child, I was mostly troubled by school photo day. Like it was the last thing I wanted to do.
1: Because you wouldn't get to see it for 6 months or
0: no,
1: because
0: I didn't
1: right?
0: want to see it.
1: Oh.
0: Yeah, I did
1: really?
0: Not. Yeah, I was not. I did not want to have to think about what I was wearing.
1: Oh.
0: Yeah. So it was not something I was super excited about. But, you know, My mom was always like, you have to get those photos. And I was like, I don't want to get these dumb photos.
1: Aww.
0: Who cares?
1: My mom would always do my hair special and I would wear a special little outfit. Because in Catholic school, that was like the only day that you got to wear a different outfit that day. And like maybe Halloween, you could wear your costume and then like.
0: Oh, they let you wear little devil costumes?
1: Sure. Whatever you want.
0: Whoa. All right. Well, if you guys have opinions about whether or not this is a good idea, or maybe you've done it yourself, let us know. We'd love to hear from you. Okay, when we come back, Dawn has a story all about Kevin Hart's former assistant. Apparently, is suing him, and he's suing her. So there's a lot of suing, and Dawn's got the latest because she's a legal eagle when we return right here on My Talk.
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1: You guys probably all remember that Kevin Hart had some... he had some problems in his marriage because of an affair that he had that everybody found out about. Welcome back to The Adventures of Bradley and Dawn. Yes?
2: Sorry, I was just interrupted by artificial intelligence because...
1: Did you take my photo?
2: I did.
1: And turn it into AI?
2: We'll get to Kevin Hart.
1: Oh, that's fine.
2: In the last segment, genius or janky, don't look, you can't look. Genius or janky... Apparently, parents are doing school photos with AI.
1: Okay.
2: So they just take a photo of their kid and they're like, make it look like a school photo. They don't got to pay them bills. Okay.
1: Okay.
2: So I had them do it with Stormer because Dawn was like, I'm not doing that.
1: I didn't want to get up.
2: Artificial. Yeah, that's truly the correct answer.
1: I didn't want to get
2: she's
1: up.
2: Like, I'm not
1: well, first
2: standing.
1: First of all, you don't mean to me. And then
2: woman,
1: you're like, get up and stand
2: me?
1: Up against the wall.
2: Okay. What planet do you live on? Who was mean to you as a child?
1: Not me. You.
2: Because every
1: you
2: time
1: were
2: I go.
1: In my childhood.
2: I was.
1: And you were mean.
2: What? We ain't never lived
1: no.
2: together. Anyway, you said you didn't want to take your photo, and then I had Stormer do it, and then you're like, ooh, me.
1: Because it was so funny.
2: So I had Stormer do it, and AI did a great job. It did age Stormer about 10 years.
1: Yeah, that was weird.
2: He looks great.
0: Yeah, no gray. It's
2: no
0: pretty
2: gray.
0: Nice.
2: I
1: you
2: like
1: don't have
2: it.
1: Gray now.
2: So then
0: true.
2: I had to do it for Dawn, and I think you look great. That looks
1: what
2: like a school photo.
0: Can you send that to me, Bradley?
2: I will. It's such an adorable photo. And again, this photo of
1: you. And it
2: you,
1: changed my shirt.
2: Which is entirely lifelike. Like, if you showed me that photo, I'd say, oh, yeah, that's Dawn.
1: Let me see it. Let me get closer to this
2: All
1: thing.
2: She did was stand up against a wall. And it
1: yeah.
2: made her look like a cute little
1: Yeah, it
2: high
1: definitely
2: school
1: didn't change my hair that's trash right now, so.
2: What do you mean it didn't? Your hair looks great.
1: It does. Oh, God. I need a haircut so bad.
2: At all.
1: I'm going to have MC cut it when he gets back. Anyway.
2: Okay.
1: Kevin Hart had an affair.
2: So I just want you all to know you can do your high school or your school photos for your kids on okay. AI. It's fine.
1: It's fine. Okay. Whatever you want to do.
2: Go ahead.
1: I'm not
2: judging. Tell me about Kevin Hart and I'll make my own school photo.
1: Okay. So there was a sex tape and that's what how people found out about Kevin Hart's affair. And that was in 2017. And we all knew, oh, you're so bad. And his wife actually forgave him, I believe. And it all worked
2: for
1: out.
2: The infidelity.
1: Okay.
2: Yeah.
1: Yes. But this woman named Montia Sabag, I think I'm going to, it's S-A-B-B-A-G. I don't know how to say it. Anyway, she was in the sex tape with him in 2017. She is going to most likely testify as a witness in his former assistant's case against Kevin Hart.
2: Oh, okay.
1: Okay.
2: So like a character witness or what?
1: Yes. So he is suing her for defamation because she was fired and then she went on a podcast and talked about Kevin Hart.
2: Okay.
1: And then he's like, you just, you know, basically violated your NDA that we had. So in her defense, she's going to bring because he is saying that his ex-assistant trashed his reputation by talking about his private matters because she was like, let me tell you about Kevin Hart, you know, and also talked about it with this woman who was in the sex tape, which, by the way, she didn't know she was being filmed. OK,
2: yeah.
1: So now this new woman who was his assistant has this case against her because she talked about him and violated the NDA. She's like, okay, well, we'll bring on the sex tape lady and have her tell us about, you know, what kind of guy you are on the stand.
2: Ugh.
1: So this is not looking good for him.
2: No.
1: He's like pushing back against us saying, you can't talk about me. And it's like, well, I might not be able to right now, but in this court case, we'll have this on the public record and have her talk about it.

0: because that woman can talk about this criminal case because she was involved in it and also wronged because she was filmed without her knowledge. And whenever there's some type of a sexual abuse of some sort,
1: you can
0: talk about that. Yeah. Like, there's no NDA that rules against that. So, that's the latest with Kevin Hart.
1: All right. So it's still all up in the air, but it does not look good for Kevin Hart. That is for sure. I do want to make sure that you get to Shia and FKA Twigs.
0: Yes. So FKA Twigs, Shia's ex, he also had an NDA with her. That was his ex-girlfriend, which the things that she says he did in his abusive behavior, it's really deplorable. Like, if you hear this, you're like, this is a bad, bad guy. And so she's talked about that. And then he had a similar case against her because she had an NDA. But the law, once again, also says if you are an abuse victim, you have the right to talk about abuse. NDAs don't matter.
1: Yeah,
0: so there was a suit. She has dropped that lawsuit. And his lawyers have said, you can talk about whatever you want.
1: Good.
0: And so she is free to talk about anything. And there is no more lawsuit, but she has the right to talk about it legally now. And Mia Goth filed for divorce. Mm-hmm. We just got word
1: spoiler
0: today.
1: Alert.
0: So I don't know if this
1: finally
0: all coincides, but
1: that could be.
0: Could be all, you know, all a part of the same, you know, storm of information coming out. Speaking of storm, Stormer's looking at
1: What's he looking at?
0: On his phone. Did you send him the...
2: No. I'm still looking at the AI photo of myself.
0: Yeah.
2: When you zoom in, my eyes look kind of like weird and round.
1: Have you ever looked up close at your eyes? I don't know.
2: Sorry to interrupt.
0: I called on you. I was like, Stormer, tell us.
1: Oh. You had the talking stick, Stormer. It's
0: You're fine. Did you do your own?
1: I'm just waiting for it to do its magic.
0: Oh, it's taking a while. Anyway, so maybe this is a good thing. You still have to, if you want to pass out these photos like we used to do for, you know, like this is my kid's photo, you're still going to have them printed. So there's a cost in that. Anyway, what are we doing next? One-star reviews.
1: I think we're doing one-star reviews finally.
0: We are.
1: Yeah. I'm excited. Are you?
0: Yes.
1: Okay, let's do that when we come back. Right here on My Talk.
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0: And let's take a look at your 5 Eyewitness News. Twin Cities weather for this hour. Forecast for the rest of today. Sunny skies with a high of 75. Mostly clear tonight with a low of 48. Looking ahead to tomorrow for your Thursday. Partly cloudy with a high of 68. And right now, my talk, it's sunny and 75.
1: We're up all night to get lucky. 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
6: Every day we scour the interwebs for one star reviews. 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
7: My theme is Positano. Is that how you say it? My sisters are there right now.
6: It's Positano?
7: Positano. It's on the Amalfi Coast. So it's their hotel they're staying at. And some other things around that lovely town.
6: I just want to share with you, we'll have to post this, I think.
7: Yeah, we're going to have to post it.
6: We've been asking AI to do school photos for us. And so after creating individual ones, I said, put us in a family photo. And I don't know
7: like
6: what we're doing,
7: family.
6: But we all look like we're like behind each other. It's creepy. Like,
7: please post that.
6: I will.
7: It kind of looks like the positioning. Did you say you're the dad? Stormer looks like the dad.
6: No, I know. I said I was the dad.
7: You look like the child.
6: Dawn is the mom and Stormer is the son. If that's true, the son is creepily like behind his mom.
7: I know. You're going to have to put
6: We'll post that. I'll give it to Q.
7: Okay. And,
6: but it looks like we're on an 80s sitcom, frankly.
7: Yeah, it really does. Yeah.
6: All right.
7: Okay.
6: Let's start in Positano. Oh, I forgot to tell you. Today, I'm going to take us to one of our stops on our Ireland trip because we had Bettina from Borton earlier and thought, let's try another tourist attraction, this time in Galway, which is one of the places we're going on that trip. All right.
7: Okay.
6: Start in Positano, though.
7: Oh, one of mine didn't post. Okay.
6: It's fine.
7: All right. Here we go. This is the hotel they're staying at, my sister's right now, Palazzo Margarita. And Ellie hated it. This is her one-star review. Not worth it at all. Maximum 2 stars. Only view is good. Hi, give me a room, San Sebastiano. It's humidity, and I have kids, and I book, and nobody told me we have difficult stairs. It's very difficult with kids and a room. It's very dirty, and the most important, no one can talking with them. No manager, no owner, no supervisor, just reception, and can't do nothing. I paid €1,000 per night to be angry. I left, and I forgot the electricity all night. All the night, on, off, with 35 degrees. It's very, very bad. I left and nobody asked. I sent email for refund. Nobody answer.
6: Wow. $1,000 a night?
7: Well,
6: oof.
7: I don't know if that's... I mean, my sister did say this is the fancy one we're staying at. €1,000? I don't know. They live different lifestyles than I do.
6: Well, I mean, good on that.
7: Yeah, step up, Dawn.
6: Yeah.
7: Come on.
6: But they didn't like it for €1,000, apparently.
7: No, these people hated it. There was another one where there were, somebody did complain of like there were ants all over and they got in our suitcase, which I would be like, I understand. That's
6: ants
7: gross.
6: Ants in the suitcase.
7: They took pictures. I'm like, nope.
6: All right, let's go to a tourist attraction in Galway, Ireland. This time, we're going to start things off today at the Galway Cathedral. I don't know how you can complain about a cathedral, but Noreen did, and she gave it this one-star review. God was definitely not present at the door to this cathedral tonight. 8 Christians were told that tourists are not welcome to attend Mass. We were told, go! And we were basically chased away like dogs.
7: Okay.
6: Only after insisting on attending, we were told to sit at the back and not disturb the congregation. When asking the attending priest about this behavior at the door to his parish, he replied, "You were let in, weren't you? This congregation is not part of the same body of Christ has the church I love and I know in many countries around the world in many different languages. Jesus has his work cut out with him for him here.
7: Oh, no.
6: So she doesn't think Jesus would approve of Galway Cathedral. I wonder if maybe you just, like, maybe they were having a private church ceremony or something.
7: Yeah, maybe someone's getting christened, baptized.
6: But I will say, like, oftentimes when you're, you know, when you're in Europe and you go to a cathedral, because this is like a thing, there's like 1,000 cathedrals and churches, right? You, like, it's not just a tourist destination. It's usually an active place of worship. And so they're very sensitive to interrupting their congregations, right?
7: Yes, because the congregation is the focus. It's still a working church. It's not like you're going to some church that's just a tourist attraction.
6: Yeah. In fact, when we were at Notre Dame, they had a service going on. And so you have like all these thousands of tourists around the service, which was fine. It was nice of them to let tourists in, but they just asked people not to take photos. But then, of course, everybody was taking photos and they're like, can you not take photos? Because we're asking you. I mean, this is our church.
7: Yeah.
6: So could you just maybe not? Yeah.
7: Yeah.
6: All right. Let's go back to Positano. This time, where are we going?
7: This is the same hotel. This is
6: Palazzo Margherita.
7: Yes. Mir had this one star review. Apartments, not hotel. No room service. Cleaning only till afternoon. Reception till 5 p.m. only. Old furniture and still using two keys. One for room, other for the outside door. So if you lose your key, you will be locked out of the building. View is good. I give them 3 rating only. Ma'am, you put 1 star. Be careful of hidden costs. Response from owner. Thank you so much.
6: They
7: I don't
6: just
7: know.
6: Like, yeah,
7: they just said, thank you so much.
6: Thanks.
7: I don't know if they understood what they were saying, but okay. So about European hotels, these are like, I know this property in particular is super old and the view is like, oh my gosh, life changing. It's so gorgeous. Sometimes they have like real keys that you have to use, which I think is kind of cool. Yeah. Just don't lose it.
6: Yeah.
7: Make it an important thing. Put it in your wallet. It's always in the same place. Don't lose the key. And I'm sure they have an extra key.
6: Yeah.
7: You know?
6: Calm down. You're in, I almost said a bad word.
7: Oh, bleeping paradise.
6: Italy. Yeah. Come on. If you complain about Italy ever, I don't know what's wrong with you. God. I mean, unless somebody did something horrible.
7: Yeah, that's
6: obviously,
7: right.
6: Obviously, but, or you like fell.
7: Yeah.
6: That would suck. Can we go to Ireland?
7: Yes.
6: Let's go to Galway again. This time we're going to go to a place called the, even though we're in Ireland, the Spanish Arch. It's just like an old arch.
7: Mm-hmm.
6: Okay. And Jadil gave it this 1-star review. Positioned on the left bank of the Corrib River, the Spanish Arch is one of Galway's historical gems, dating back to pre-medieval times.
7: Hmm.
6: It was built in 1584, and this misnomer is thought to be a reference to the former merchant trade with Spain and Spanish galleons, which were often docked here.
7: Hmm.
6: Besides the history, in my opinion, it is not worth it.
7: What? Okay, but you didn't give me a reason why. You gave me history.
6: Yeah, when
7: said
6: it was
7: read
6: great.
7: In a book.
6: It was a historical gem.
7: Seems pretty cool. If it's just
6: not
7: an
6: worth
7: arch
6: a visit.
7: From medieval times, just go, wow, that's been here that long and I can look at it. And people that lived back then could touch it and they were there and I am right here in the same place. Why is that so hard to,
6: yeah,
7: like,
6: you just go,
7: why
6: that's
7: can't
6: cool
7: you appreciate it?
6: I didn't like it. It didn't have a ride.
7: Okay.
6: There were no toilets.
7: Oh.
6: All right. You got somewhere else in Positano?
7: Yes. This is a beach and it is called Fornilio Beach, and Charo had this 1-star review.
6: Charo?
7: Charo.
6: Oh.
7: Very dirty beach, very bad service. 60 to 70 euro for plastic sunbeds and an umbrella that has to stay closed because of the wind. Little windy, but nothing crazy. But umbrellas are terrible as well. 30 euros for a, quote, burger and two mojitos. Crying laughing face. The water's super dirty and boats everywhere. Unswimmable sea. Boats 10 meters away from the shore. I come from Greece, though, okay. So I'm used to Greeks, hospitality, and beaches. Whoa. This is not it. The only positive is the beautiful view and streets in Positano look surreal and from a dream. Okay. If you want to be on the beach, not every beach is going to be like the most... What, white sands, beautiful waves, and no one there. This is like a working
6: beach. This beach is amazing. Look at this beach.
7: I've looked
6: at
7: it.
6: There is nothing. If you're in Positano on the Amalfi Coast. Is that the Amalfi Coast?
7: It's the Amalfi Coast.
6: You're on the Amalfi Coast, which like people are obsessed with, right?
7: Yes.
6: And you're bitching about a burger. Why are you getting a burger in Italy, number one, and expecting it to be a five star? And also, you're reviewing a beach, not a burger or a cocktail. Who gets a mojito in Italy? Like, I mean, I'm sure there are great mojitos, where's your Aperol Spritz
7: or your,
6: whatever other Italian, your limoncello?
7: Yes, yes. And I mean, I see that there are a lot of, these little beaches, they do cram a lot of sunbeds. But, like, that's just the way it is.
6: Because
7: everybody wants to be there.
6: Paradise.
7: Yeah. Look at the beautiful view. Have a nice time. Some people are just determined to have a bad time.
6: They are. I agree.
7: Yeah.
6: Don't like it. You know what I do like?
7: What?
6: Galway and a place called Irie Square. I don't even know if that's how you pronounce that. But Bridget didn't like it and gave it this one star. It's a square, right? So it's a public square.
7: Oh, gosh.
6: She didn't like it. Gave it a one star.
2: A man ran into me on a skateboard.
7: No.
2: Midair. I fell straight to the ground and hurt my shoulder badly.
7: Oh.
2: I had to help myself up, and he stated that I ruined his epic skate flip, bro.
7: No.
2: I looked him dead in the eyes, and I said, "You are 35 years old." He asked me how I knew this.
7: Oh.
2: I handed him his social welfare card. I don't know what this is. Is this like a movie reference? Because, sometimes when we read reviews, it's like so specific and they're just quoting like a scene in a movie.
7: I don't think so. I think she's trying to be flippant.
6: Well, clearly, but I thought it was so delightful. She painted the picture like some guy nails her in the shoulder and
7: You
6: ruined my epic skate flip, brah.
7: You are reviewing a person, not a square where other people, because that guy isn't going to be on cue like it's like cue extras.
6: If I want to go
7: and then you go there and it's going to happen to you.
6: Air or Irie Square. I'm not going to read this and go, oh, we can't go because there's the guy on a skateboard. He might hit us.
7: Exactly.
6: Right.
7: That's
6: I'm just
7: going to
6: say that sucks for Bridget.
7: Just tell your friends about it.
6: Yeah.
7: Put it on your Facebook. I don't know.
6: Or say, like, we had a great day in this beautiful place, and then all of a sudden some loser ruined it for me. But, that's not going to, I wouldn't tell you, that happened to me. I'd be like, you can't go. You shouldn't go there.
7: Yeah, you shouldn't go because I got run over by a 35-year-old.
6: It'd be like you telling me not to go to the Spanish Steps because some rando kissed you without your permission.
7: I would never say that.
6: Exactly. Because you wanted it.
7: You're weird. I didn't want it.
6: Well, didn't you say, you can kiss me?
7: No, he didn't tell me he was going to kiss me. He wanted a selfie. Okay. He said, let's take a selfie. He just asked me who I was. He's just like, hey, isn't this beautiful? Whatever. I don't know what he said.
6: He was ready and waiting
7: for
6: your lips.
7: He was waiting. Yeah,
6: because
7: but
6: he
7: I
6: literally
7: didn't know.
6: Turned and like his lips were there.
7: I said, do you live here in Rome? And he goes, no, I'm from Southern Italy. He told me the town. I'm like, I learned about that town because that's where a lot of the gladiators came from.
6: Oh, okay.
7: And he's like, yes, this is true.
6: And did he say, do you want to do a gladiator game for you?
7: No, he did not. He's like, yes, this is true. This is history. And then he's like, the beautiful Spanish to, I don't know. I'm making it up at this point. But
2: you
7: he
2: are.
7: Just said, do you want to take a pic? He's like, do you want to take a picture? And I was like, sure. And I thought, is he going to steal from me? I made sure that all of my valuables were
2: There was one
7: away.
2: Valuable you didn't lock away.
4: Your heart.
7: My lips.
2: Lips.
7: He did kiss me while he took the selfie, and it was like he turned his head and I turned my head.
2: Was he cute, at least? Attractive?
7: No, I said he kind of looked like Benny Blanco.
2: Well, I don't think Benny Blanco's ugly.
7: I do.
2: Oh, well.
7: No, I mean, not, here's why. I think he talks about gross things, and he has dirty feet that he brags about, and also he talks about gross things.
6: What does gross things mean?
7: I mean, you know how he's like, you know, those pictures with Selena's feet on his face, and then she's taking pictures of his feet, and I'm just like, and he's like, talking about farting, and like, I'm just turned off.
4: What if it was Benny Blanco, though?
7: It wasn't Benny Blanco.
2: Oh my God, that would have been amazing. Selena's like in the gift shop, and then she comes out seconds after he kissed you.
7: No, he was Italian.
2: And he's like, this lady was just asking me for directions.
7: Oh my gosh.
2: All right. We love that story. And, you know, we love all of you.
7: Thank
2: we appreciate you.
7: You
2: taking the time out of your busy day to
7: retell that story.
2: Retell that story 100 times, but it's a great story. Okay. When we come back on The Adventures of Bradley and Dawn, we're playing a game. That game is called
8: The Five Second Rule.
9: Brittany and Kendall.
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11: No, you can't do that in front
10: of
11: someone.
10: Or Spanx.
11: No, I would never.
10: In front of a man.
11: Never.
10: I have. Because I'm drunk and I'm like, yeah, I'm sexy. 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
11: It's like,
10: and then I don't know what to do.
11: I have such good high regard for my body. And when I look down and I'm wearing something like that, immediately ham. Immediately ham with like the twine around it. There's no other description.
10: Well, when you take it off, it feels like
11: you're still ham. Now without twine, but twine marks are still there.
9: 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The next generation of talk radio, where talk is fun. 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
2: Hey, My Talkers, Bradley here. You know it. We're doing it. What are you waiting for? We're going to Ireland in May of 2027. From the 22nd to the 30th, we are going to fly out of Minneapolis direct. Oh, we're going to land in beautiful Ireland, and then we're going to spend a week circling that beautiful nation, learning all about its history, its culture, meeting people, getting to know new friends, because it's a small group. So it's not going to be like some 80-person line. We're actually going to hang out with each other the entire week. A nice little bubble of friendship as we tootle our way across Ireland, doing fun things like seeing beautiful sights like the Cliffs of Moher and the Ring of Kerry. We're going to Galway and Cork, even Dublin, where we're going to hear some live music. 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
1: And welcome into another exciting edition of the 5 second rule, the game where our My Talk hosts have 5 seconds to say three things. Let's meet our contestants today. That's Bradley Trainer.
2: Hello.
1: And that's Don McLean.
3: Hello.
1: Welcome in, contestants. We made it to another hub day year.
4: I can't believe it.
1: How does it feel to be halfway through your work weeks?
3: Happy. It's great.
4: I feel like we were just here.
3: Yes. Beautiful weather. Yes.
1: Beautiful weather.
3: Weather. Listen up, Dad.
1: I know.
4: Daddy? Did you just call me Daddy?
3: Yes.
4: Well, you're Mommy.
1: What does that make me?
3: Your son.
4: Son.
1: Oh, I don't want to be part of this
3: but
1: triangle.
3: That is the picture. He AI'd a picture of us.
1: He did.
3: Which is pretty funny.
1: You going to post it on your Insties, Bradley?
4: Yeah, I'll post that tonight and tag each of you.
1: Woo!
4: I will say Don's hands look a little like out of proportion. There's something.
1: I need to look at this again. Hold on.
3: They look weird.
1: Oh, yeah, they look a little small.
4: Right? Like there's just something a little off.
3: Oh, they put a wedding ring on me because
4: well,
3: I'm
4: mommy.
3: Married. And they put us all in like Cosby sweaters.
4: But I will look at how close your son's
3: he's leaning
4: legs
3: into
4: are
3: me.
4: To you.
1: Oh, yeah. I do
3: oh
1: not like
3: God.
1: Where my crotch is in
3: you
1: this shot.
3: You are like, you're like straddling
4: you're
3: me.
4: Straddling mommy.
3: Oh, my God.
1: Don't call her mommy.
4: I did say make it look like a photo where Stormer's the son. I don't know what kind of family relationships AI is.
3: Usually they put the dad in the back and the son is
4: well,
3: in front.
4: Daddy is in the front because I don't know, maybe. I don't know. Well, it's almost like mommy and daddy were taking a photo and then Stormer just showed yeah. up like, oh, I'll jump in here.
1: Yeah, why not? I do love our 90s mall court, food court, I should say, yeah. sweaters. The
3: yeah,
1: design right
3: I'm
1: there.
3: Telling you.
1: Yeah.
3: It's peak, like, 80s.
1: We look like a happy family.
4: I'll yeah. post it. I'll post
1: nice
4: it.
1: Nice happy family.
3: Yeah.
1: Remind me of the photos my family would take at church.
3: Oh, gosh.
1: They would do family photos at our church.
3: Yeah, for sure.
1: This reminds me of that.
4: Oh, for sure. Yeah.
1: All right. You guys want to play the 5 second rule?
3: Yeah.
2: Let's do it.
1: All right. So let me get you the current tally. Bradley, you have 9 victories. Don McLean, you also have 9 victories. Ooh. We are all knotted up here for the 5 second rule. We don't have to talk about those 15 ties. But which one of you guys wants to go first today? Please.
3: I'll go
1: don't
3: first.
1: Don't rush.
4: We're like staring each other out.
1: All right. Well, Don McLean, starting with you, you have 5 seconds to name 3 islands.
3: The Isle of Man, the Isle of Skye, Jamaica.
4: the Isle of Wait. Man, the Isle of Skye.
3: It's just yeah, like, those are two Scottish.
4: Where did you come up with
1: I'm
4: that?
1: I'm going to look
3: well,
1: those up.
3: The Isle of Man is where McLean Castle is. So I know that.
1: The Isle of Man is a self-governing British crown dependency in the Irish Sea. Okay. And what was the other isle you said?
3: Skye.
1: Skye.
3: I'm sorry. I think that's one that's...
1: Isle of Skye. There it is. Okay. And then you said Jamaica as well. So
3: yeah,
1: you know what,
3: I did
1: McLean?
3: It.
1: I'm giving you a point there. Very obscure answers, but still correct
4: yeah,
1: nonetheless.
4: Not like Hawaii or, you know,
3: yeah,
4: Australia.
3: Yeah, you know what? I am an odd duck.
1: Wait, hold on. Wait for it. Wait for it. There we go. You sure are.
3: What's
4: oh,
3: that?
4: Oh, sorry. That's my TARDIS. I got to go.
1: Oh.
4: No, I'm not leaving.
3: Oh, God. Speaking of odd ducks. Okay, give him a question.
1: All right, Bradley. Here is your first question of the day. You have 5 seconds to name 3 Melissa McCarthy movies.
4: Oh, that one where she's with Sandy Bullock and their friends and jabs the knife into her leg. I don't know.
1: That's called Heat, I believe. Yeah. Or The Heat.
4: And then there's probably...
3: What's the one with Jason Bateman where she's driving him crazy?
4: Oh my God, I love that
3: I
4: movie.
3: Love it.
4: Like Mom? Or and it's not Mom.
3: They're
4: it's
3: on a road trip of
4: vacation.
3: Some sort.
1: I think it's called Road Trip or something.
3: Road Trip.
1: Yeah. Of course, Bridesmaids, though, I think is the all-time Melissa McCarthy movie, even though that was an ensemble cast that's literally
4: Identity
1: where we got
4: Thief.
1: To know and love her. Identity Thief.
3: God, that, she's so funny in that.
4: It's such a good movie.
3: He's the perfect, like, pissed off straight guy.
4: Yeah.
3: All righty.
1: All right. Well, no points for Bradley. Oh, boy. We only have time for one more round really quick.
4: Hurry!
1: Don McLean, you have 5 seconds to name three items in a baby nursery.
3: Oh, baby bottles, a blanket, a little stuffed animal, some diapers, some diaper wipes. Mm-hmm.
1: And I hope there's a baby in that baby nursery at the end of the day.
3: Well, maybe it's outside playing.
1: Hopefully supervised. All right.
0: Not alone.
1: All right, last one for Bradley here. Bradley, you have 5 seconds to name three places that cats hide.
4: Holes, basements, under the bed, couch, blankets.
1: I would accept all those answers. However, Dawn McLean is your winner today. She just earned her 10th victory. Congrats, Dawn.
4: Whoa.
3: Ooh.
4: Well, Dawn, that's what you win for today. The theme song to Nestle's.
1: Hey, Creamy Delight, I'm here for
4: Dreamy White. We got to run. Up next, Brittany and Kendall will be back tomorrow.
3: Maybe. We don't get fired.
5: You can't resist.
4: Bye.
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13: Let's take a look at those roads with your My Talk traffic. We got a crash on 5 here headed eastbound. It's between Airport Road and the crosstown here. About a mile west of St. Paul is where this one is located. So just know it's a little slow through that stretch here. Southbound 77. So got that construction that's that ramp closure that's right there along the Mall of America. If you're heading southbound or coming from 494 onto 77, and all of it is just slow as a result of that. So from 494 all the way down until you get to pretty much Egan there on 77 southbound, it's slower than normal. Other than that, though, our only other real backup right now is 169 heading south, starting at Bass Lake Road all the way down to Rockford Road. It is super slow right now. No current crash being reported there, but something's going on that's keeping that all very slow moving here for this afternoon. Let's take a look at your forecast. We've got overnight low tonight of back down to 49 with a partly cloudy sky. Then tomorrow, just a high of 68. We're going to be hovering in the low 70s, upper 60s here for the end of the week, but then a little bit of a warm up ahead for the weekend. It is 74 right now and sunny here on My Talk 107.1.
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13: Let's start things off with some news from Disney+. We're going to get a couple of things headed to the streamer that we've never seen before. Like, I don't know, the Super Bowl. It's been announced that Super Bowl 20 for 2027 will now officially be streaming on Disney+. So that big announcement came just today. We knew that it's going to be ABC and ESPN doing the Super Bowl this year. And now it is official that you don't have to have the network or have the cable channel to actually watch it. You'll be able to check it out if you just have that subscription to Disney Plus. Similar story for Dick Clark's New Year's Rockin' Eve with Ryan Seacrest. That also used to just be on ABC. Now, for the first time, it too will be on ABC and, yes, Disney Plus. He will be joined, that being Ryan Seacrest, once again by the Masked Singer panelists and singer Rita Ora, as they'll co-host live from Times Square. They're going to be backed by Julia Huff and Rob Gronkowski, as they're going to be hosting and joining from Las Vegas. And then Chicago will also be having a celebration, as well as Drewski will be live from Chicago there for the New Year's Eve celebration. So those are the big announcements there. And then we also found out that Joan Jett and the Blackhearts have announced a I Love Rock and Roll Anniversary Edition, including a previously unreleased Shadow album. Joan Jett and the Blackhearts have announced this release, and it is going to be available for you to pick up as part of a 2-record vinyl set or 2-CD set on December 11th. And get the digital versions a little later on as well. But again, I Love Rock and Roll Anniversary Edition from Joan Jett and the Blackhearts. That's looked your My Talk Dirt Alert for this hour. 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

0: 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Brittany, something big happened in our house last night.
1: So, was there a consolation that you saw?
0: Wow, how'd you know? I saw a consolation.
2: I was trying to think of when the moon does that thing and you get to see like a super moon, but I couldn't think of it. Hey, Mike.
3: Hey.
2: I saw consolation.
3: You saw consolation.
2: Night.
3: That's cool.
0: No, guys, my kid tried food for the first time.
2: Oh, wow. That kid thinks he's so cool because he's on hard food.
0: Oh, man. So Bodhi's been like, he's almost 6 months. And he's at that stage where if you've had kids, you know that they start to like follow you when you're eating with their face. And you're like, oh, you ready? Mm-hmm. Okay. Yeah. He's got his like, they're not supposed to have more than 32 ounces of formula. We been there. Like, mm-hmm. We good.
2: Yeah.
0: So I'm like, okay, he's ready. He hated it.
2: Really?
0: This kid. I thought he'd be a pork chop.
2: What'd you
0: Look
2: choose?
0: At those cheeks. Apple.
2: Okay.
0: Like pureed apple. Because with Kai, we started with pureed peas and he hated it. My mom was like, you're so mean. Why would you start with a vegetable? Oh, okay.
2: You know what? There's an app that's supposed
0: Solid
2: to help
0: starts.
2: You. What?
0: Solid starts.
2: There's a different one that will show you. And the first thing you're supposed to give them is like an apple that is, you take like the, you peel it and mm-hmm. then you give it to them and like the whole apple to like gnaw on it.
0: You sure it's not solid starts? Because that's what everybody uses.
2: Yeah.
0: And it's like I did this with a carrot. I washed it and I shredded off the outside and just handed him the stick of carrot. Because in these videos, in these apps, these kids like go to town. That kid couldn't care less. He looked at it like, what do you want me to do with this? I don't understand, Mom. I mean, he's only got like two teeth and only like a quarter of teeth.
2: Yeah.
0: So it's not like he could do much with it anyway, but it's just this idea of figuring it out. He couldn't care less.
2: Yeah.
0: I was like, no, you and your brother are not the same. I didn't like the peas, but as soon as you gave him a pear to like, he was obsessed.
2: Dude, speaking of kids and food.
0: Yeah.
2: I think I'm on the like naughty list at school right now.
0: Why?
2: Because, like, I did something that I didn't know was against the rules.
0: Okay.
3: You sent an Oreo?
2: I sent a chocolate-covered pretzel.
0: Don't ask Mike and I about Oreo.
2: No, but it was exactly like the Oreo gate.
3: Okay.
2: I sent, because we do, I was like, oh, I want it. Sometimes, you know, when you open it, I always show her what she's going to get. I'm like, today you get grilled cheese. Today you get, you know, quesadilla. And I was like, I'm not going to show her, but I'm going to put one chocolate-covered pretzel in there. Mm-hmm. And I got home from work last night and I said, Go, were you so pumped when you saw that chocolate covered pretzel? She goes, yeah, I wasn't allowed to eat it. What?
0: Why?
2: She goes, yeah, the teacher, she goes, can I eat it now? I put it back in my lunchbox. And she's like, the teacher said I couldn't have it. And I went,
0: because it's dessert?
2: I don't know.
0: Is there an allergy?
2: A chocolate covered pretzel?
0: This is how Mike and I got sucked into Oreo Gate.
2: Mm-hmm. Hey, but there was no group chat. I actually don't know how to contact any of the other mothers. I'm mm-hmm. waiting for an email that's like, you done screwed up. Mm-hmm. And I'm like flinching every time I get an alert on her app. Because a part of me is like, well, I'm sure they're going to reach out at some point. Like, Go, one thing that girl is, she's honest and she will convey what happened.
0: Yeah.
2: Unless she doesn't, then she's a liar, I guess. I don't know. I'm trying to act like she's never lied a day in her life.
0: I'm going to need an update on that. So
2: yeah.
0: Stay tuned.
2: Yeah. And I also wonder, because then I randomly send her with granola that is those granola bars that you get from Costco that have the little chocolate chips in it.
0: Mm-hmm.
2: Nutrition wise, that's a candy bar. Like, yeah. Hey guys, let's live in a like la-di-da world. If you break that nutrition down, we're talking on a cellular level. Your body's like, candy bar.
0: Mm-hmm.
2: So are we pretending that one chocolate covered pretzel is worse for you than glorified candy bar?
0: There must have been a fight.
2: All right, because sometimes I throw Z bars in there.
0: Yeah. And those are fine?
2: Those are fine.
0: Those are chocolate. Those are literal fudge bars.
2: Yeah. And there's like no good thing there.
0: It's a brownie.
2: And
0: there was a fight. There was a fight about this chocolate covered pretzel.
2: I'm waiting on that app. Whenever it lights up, I get nervous.
0: Yeah, we're gonna need an update on that. I do want to know. I want to circle back to first foods. How was Go when you fed her first food? Because Bodhi's face was like, if this woman tries to shove a dead bug down my throat again, I might lose my mind. Like, he would have thought I was torturing him. Was she fine?
2: Gogo loved food from the minute she got near it. She said, whatever this liquid that you've been trying to feed me, from here on out, I will not I'm not interested.
0: Not partaking anymore.
2: No. And she's eaten everything since. Today I packed her in lunch. I did noodles with shrimp. And I'll go, I don't know how many kids would eat this. She eats everything because she eats whatever I eat.
0: Because I could see them being like, she can't have shrimp or something. Some kid has some seafood allergy. Or...
2: Well, I'll probably get a message then again.
0: Way to go, Brittany.
2: You can't do it. And if you even think about sending peanut butter, you better punch yourself in the face.
0: Watch out.
2: Which I get. Listen, there's huge allergies. But yeah, no, Gogo was game from day one. Was Kai Guy ready to rock? It's kind of hard to remember, though.
0: No, I remember because the peas were bad. And then my mom shamed me so aggressively. Like, would you like food if your food was like oatmeal and peas? No, I wouldn't. So my mom right away went straight like cottage cheese, pears. I'm like, lady, ate that up real quick.
2: Isn't cottage cheese one of those weird foods that, well, now we're all eating it. But there was a time I hadn't eaten it for like 10 years. I hadn't bought a berry for all of my 20s. And now my house, if we don't have berries, it's like everything stops. Our cottage cheese. Gogo this morning was like, where are my berries? Mm-hmm. And I said, sorry, I had to put them in your lunch. I had to make a decision. And we're out of berries now.
0: Are you on a berry budget?
2: Tell me about it. We're like always on a berry budget. Your bean budget. No, berries are insanely expensive.
0: Always.
2: They do say buy frozen ones because they're just as good.
0: My kid loves eating frozen blueberries. That's his like treat. I'm like, you idiot.
2: What a nerd. No wonder he walks around with that goobery face. What a nerd.
0: Convinced him that frozen blueberries are like a delicacy.
2: Gogo been, there's so many times that happens. And I happened as a kid too. My mom used to water down our pop all the time. And then I had like full throttle and I was like, slapped her in the face. And I was like, why was I walking around thinking this was delicious?
0: Oh, Kai saw me putting water in his apple juice this morning after he was very sweet. He wanted to help feed brother. And he was like, look at me, brother. And like fed himself because he was watching me mimicking how you eat. It was the funniest thing ever. And he's like, that was good. I was like, you can't eat this. This is baby food. Yeah. You don't like, this isn't what you're jonesing for these days. Anyway, so he goes and I have this apple juice and I always water it down.
2: Yeah.
0: But we used to have a thing in the fridge. And now we don't. So I have to like, I can't be all sneaky about it.
2: Yeah.
0: Do it. And he goes, what are you doing with my apple juice?
2: I cut it, which I think is a drug term. So I don't think you should go around probably saying it, but I always got to cut it.
0: I was like, what do you mean? It was spicy. I said it was spicy.
2: Yeah.
0: So like,
2: it's a good way to get kids to not want anything. Gogo for always wants things. And she'll go, I'm drinking like a bubble water that I really like that I made. And she'll go,
0: Kai,
2: is it coffee? And I say, yep.
0: Oh, Kai thinks coffee is creamer. So he drinks coffee on special mornings.
2: That's giving. Like, how are you guys taking your coffee?
0: So Jordan and I don't use creamer. My mom stays at this one night a week and she does. So there's always like a giant vat of creamer that nobody drinks.
2: Yeah.
0: And he thinks that that's coffee. So like, he'll even special white coffee. I'm like, yeah, creamer. I hope you don't go up to your teachers and go like, I drink coffee every morning. I'm gonna get a phone call.
2: The day that your little boy Kai came to our house.
0: That is my child, yes.
2: Mm-hmm. Sorry, I was for the audience almost. It's like there's another entity where we're setting the stage sometimes. When your child, who is 3 years old, came over, Kai Guy, Gogo and I had gone to Kowalski's that day and they made French toast and it had like an underlayer of a coffee-esque in it. And I was like, you can eat it, Gogo, it's fine. All day, including to Kai, I drink coffee now. Like anytime he'd do something ridiculous,
0: black.
2: I drink coffee now. Uh-huh. My mom lets me drink coffee now. Like, okay.
0: Yeah.
2: That's why I can't let you do anything fun, Gogo.
0: Because like you rat us out.
2: You rat constantly. Ugh. She farted on me last night. I forgot to tell you that.
0: Ew.
2: We were laughing so hard and she's like, can I sit on your lap? And I'm like, this seems suspicious. She sat on my lap, actually farted. And then we both laughed so hard. And then I looked at her and I said, listen, that was hilarious. That objectively, one of the funniest things that's ever happened to me. You can't do that at school. Like, and she's like, no, mom, I would never. And I'm like, but like, I do have to admit, I've never had somebody fart on me.
0: So she's never like tooted on you?
2: Not like purposely, not like she went out of her way. It was like
0: she went out of her way to sit on your lap.
2: And we laughed so hard because it was really funny. The control, the the fart control, the sitting on my lap, the planning, the hours and hours of planning. It was objectively hilarious.
0: But then
2: I had to go, listen to me. If you do that at school, you will not have friends. You'll be the kid that farts on other kids.
0: She's gonna go with Kai. I don't know if it's a boy thing or it's just my kid thing, but he's constantly tooting on me.
2: Like going out of his way to do it?
0: Like, just
2: he accidentally.
0: Just is all the time. And he'll be like, I toot on you.
2: Yeah.
0: Why? Why?
2: Yeah, but yours is more factual. Mine was really... Mine had some elegance to it.
0: There was elegance to it. And that, ladies and gentlemen, is the difference between boys and girls. Elegance. When we come back, Ben needs a new Jen. He's talking about his old ones way too much, and he needs a new one. We'll talk about it coming up next.
4: Where talk is fun.
5: Yeah, might take my mind off things.
4: My talk. Everything entertainment.
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0: needs a new Jen. Ben Affleck has been talking about Jennifer Aniston. I mean, not Jennifer Aniston, Jennifer Lopez.
1: The one Jen he doesn't talk about.
0: I know, the one Jen he's not with. Jennifer Lopez. He's been talking about Jennifer Garner. I think maybe he needs Jennifer Aniston. She's taken. But now he's talking about like, oh, I love Jennifer Lopez. Yeah, I've got enormous respect and admiration for her. I can't believe she's been snubbed by the Oscars. 2 weeks ago, I was just talking about how he wanted Jennifer Garner, his other ex-Jen, to be in his movie playing his wife until it just got too weird. And he's like, not for us, but for you as the audience, it would be too weird. Bro, you got to stop talking about the Jens. You need a new Jen. There's other ones, I promise.
1: Would we think it's too weird?
0: No, I feel like that's just his type. I've got a girlfriend who's now married to a Jake, but she's only dated guys named Jake. I'm not joking.
1: Yeah, but do we think it would be weird if he would have done that scene or done that show with Jennifer? I think it would have been interesting for him to do that Jen thing with Jennifer Garner.
0: Oh, the one that ended up... Well,
1: it was originally casted as Matt Damon, and that's right. Why Jennifer Garner, they're like, perfect, that's fine, we're great. And then Ben Affleck took over the role, and then they're like, now this is weird for the audience. But I'm like, your whole thing is weird. You've done enough. Like, I don't know. I think it'd be interesting to watch those two act together.
0: I don't know. Needs a new Jen or no Jen? He needs a new Jen. I think he can't get through life without a Jen. And I like Ben and Jen.
1: No, I think he needs no Jen. Do you know what Ben needs?
0: Jerry.
1: Therapy. Am I right? I think that's clutch.
0: I don't think Ben is the type, though, that someone would suggest therapy and he'd be like, no, I'm from Boston. I don't do that. I don't talk about my feelings.
1: I don't talk about my feelings. And you like crash out and tell like a Dunkin' Donuts employee all of his qualms.
0: I smoke cigarettes. And drink coffee.
1: Yeah, I wish him luck on his journey. I don't think we should curse another woman to be with him. His vibes are boyfriend. Be boyfriend. He'd like to be a fun fling. Because he'd like do takeout all the time. Like I'd go over there late at night after my event. Because obviously you wouldn't want to come.
0: Yeah.
1: And I would like put on comfy clothes. Mm-hmm. He'd be watching something, probably like chain smoking. He'd order us food. We'd probably have relations. And I would leave. I don't sleep there because he doesn't have a headboard. And that creeps me out.
0: Yeah, he's gray sweatpants, backwards hat guy.
1: Yeah.
0: And that season's great.
1: And like, great. And I date him until I find the man I marry.
0: Yeah.
1: And he's great. And then he'll be like, I just quit. I don't even have to formally tell him we're done talking. He just kind of just does. And he goes, oh, I haven't seen you in a while. And I was like,
0: yeah.
1: Cool.
0: Same.
1: That was intentional. That was the point.
0: I was going to ask, do you think Ben needs a new Jen, Mike? This is like red flag where I'm like, I think red he needs flag a Jen.
2: Yeah, I'm trying to, honestly, I'm going through the Jens to see which Jen he needs. So obviously Jennifer Lawrence is taken.
0: Yes.
2: Jennifer Aniston, we think, is taken, but we also think she's probably just hypnotized. So at any point, that's going to end.
0: True.
2: Yeah. Jennifer Coolidge.
0: I think she's taken, isn't she? She's a kid with the guy that she was in the Happily Ever After fairy tale TV show with.
2: Oh, interesting. I did not know that. I thought she was single.
0: It's okay.
2: Jennifer Love Hewitt.
0: Once upon a time.
2: Also happily, I believe, married. So yeah, we're running out of Jens. I don't have any. Jennifer Connelly, she also happily married to Paul Bettany. Like, it's just not working out for him. I understand why he keeps going back to the same two Jens.
0: Because like all he knows is Jen.
2: And he needs, I think Jennifer Garner is more of his mom than anything, and I think he needs that in his life. You know what I'm saying?
0: Yeah.
2: Like, she's the mom to the kids, but she's also the mom to him.
0: He needs that.
2: That's what he's missing. That's what he's looking for.
0: And she might be engaged.
2: We think she is engaged. We believe she's engaged, maybe even secretly married. I just need to go back to the fact that, so if he got a headboard, it would all be fixed, Brittany?
1: Yeah, it would help.
2: Okay, got
1: maybe
2: it.
1: Maybe like more than one towel, too, because I feel like his vibe is like he has a lot of money, but he doesn't do the things you need to do to be a normal human.
2: Yeah, I need to add this to red flag on the date. No headboard. Okay, next week.
1: And you know what? Right now, currently, I don't have a headboard.
0: No top sheet.
1: I have a top sheet.
2: Wow.
1: I have a top sheet. I have one of those beds that's almost hospital bed. It's a king-sized hospital bed that does the adjustable back, the adjustable feet. We turn it into a couch bed all the time.
2: Mm-hmm.
1: So it means you can't really have

0: a headboard. So I've decided, since I really rely on that look, I'm going to mount a headboard to the wall. Thank you.
1: So she's a monster, but not really a monster.
0: Yeah. But I can, if you're like terminally ill, yeah. I can nurse you back to health in my bed. I won't, but...
2: She's made it very clear. She would never date herself.
0: Yeah.
2: So, like, yeah, clearly she doesn't have a headboard. She just needs somebody with a headboard.
0: I have higher standards than dating somebody like me.
2: No doubt.
0: Oh, my God. I have to tell you about the most anxiety person that's ever existed. The year? Somewhere around 1990. Anyways, there was this really weird moment where Michael Douglas, in his book, is talking about where he drunkenly, verbally attacks Julia Roberts. They were at the Golden Globes, and Julia Roberts had won a Golden Globe. Mm-hmm. And Michael Douglas decided to bring his 13-year-old son, Cameron, to the Golden Globes. That was his, you know, his plus one. And he claims at the time, he was like, I was very drunk, but Julia Roberts had her like arm around him.
1: Yeah.
0: And he lost his GD mind.
1: Like, for putting her arm around Michael Douglas?
0: Douglas's son.
1: Oh, but just like to be normal.
0: He's, take your hands off my son and get that Golden Globe and stick it where the sun don't shine.
1: What?
0: I would never recover from somebody thinking I was doing something with their 14-year-old or 13-year-old son.
1: Oh my God, you'd have that moment of shame where you're like, I don't, later on you look back and you go, why am I ashamed?
0: It was so bad. The next day, Michael Douglas, at the time, he was he was producing stuff. So he was terrified. And he's like the number one actress. He's like, I panicked. He ended up sending her roses, apologized to her, and was like, but we never recovered. And we were like, I was friends with Kiefer Sutherland, but I was never friends again with Julia Roberts. And I went, yeah.
1: Yeah.
0: I would never, if I was like sitting with someone's kid and they accused me of, and I would go, oh my God.
1: Like, you think I'm a monster, and I'm never going to talk to you again.
0: I'm literally just including your obviously out of place 13-year-old son.
1: Ew, Michael Douglas.
0: Yeah.
1: Bronky. All right, when we come back, Justin Timberlake is apologizing. Was that good?
0: No. So good.
1: Thank you. But not for what you think. Mike, how are the roads going?
2: Let's take a look at your My Talk traffic. Crosstown right now in Edina, pretty slow moving here. Even before you get to Tracy Ave, all the way until you work your way through Edina to pretty much France Ave. It is super slow through that stretch. Southbound 169 also backed up, starting around Bass Lake Road and continuing until you get past Rockford Road. It is slow through that stretch. And then Maple Grove, as we normally see around this time, 94 and 494. They come together there for Weaver Lake Road. It is backed up here. But really, there's one crash to report. This one eastbound on 5. This is right between Airport Road and the crosstown there in St. Paul. I guess technically it looks like it's Bloomington, but right there alongside the airport. But that's really it as far as slowdowns go. And look at your traffic. Everything else moving pretty well here to begin this commute. Let's take a look at your forecast. We've got an overnight low tonight of 49. Tomorrow, going to get up to 68 for a high with a mostly sunny sky. And it's going to then continue to trickle up a little bit as we work towards the weekend, 72 on Friday and back up into the 80s both Saturday and Sunday, and then cooler for next week. Currently, though, we are sitting at 74 with a mostly cloudy sky here on My Talk 107.1.
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0: Hey, it's me, Brittany, and I got to tell you about a moment me and Gogo had where we were laughing so hard at Pinocchio. There's they start off the show. This is for the children's theater. They start off the show.

0: and it's a real, like, hey, we caught these people working on the set. And they're, like, trying to ignore us and telling us to leave. So they literally keep yelling at the audience, hey, guys, go home, go home. And the kids are yelling back. And Gogo goes, we're not going anywhere. And it was, like, that kind of interactive piece where I'm like, children's theater, you've done it again. 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

0: kisses like when you catch him. When you hear Justin Timberlake is apologizing, you might think, oh, it's from that drinking and driving incident, right?
1: Or Janet Jackson?
0: Nope. Nope. Is it for Britney Spears? No, not for all that garbage way he treated her for all those years. Is it because he put on some really crappy shows lately? No, none of those things. He's actually apologizing for beatboxing. He's taking accountability, guys. Yeah, he's taking accountability for all the, quote, boots and cats and boots and cats.
1: That's the second time I've heard that reference.
0: Boots and cats?
1: That's how you teach kids how to beatbox.
0: Well,
1: boots and cats and boots. Sing, say it. Everybody with me. Boots and cats and boots and cats and boots and cats.
0: Yep, that's and what he's apologizing for.
2: Timberlake.
1: Timberlake. They call me Mr. Lake.
0: Justin? Yep, that's it. He said in a video somebody like was making fun of him. You know, like, did anybody tell Justin Timberlake, like, hey, we've got drums. We've got professional
1: that.
0: Recording
1: yeah.
0: studio. You don't need to be doing this. And he commented, I look back on that time as well. And I apologize. Too many cats. Too many boots. I hope you can forgive me. Bro, why are we apologizing about this?
1: Did you miss the last part?
0: What?
1: Read the end of it.
0: I hope you can forgive me.
1: Oh, there's more. You're missing out on the tail end. He says something along the lines of,
0: I won't promise I won't do it again. God help us all.
1: Yes. He's like, listen, it might happen again. It's like which for the first time in forever, I actually go, are you lulling? Are you a luller? Am I lulling at you? Because when he was like, listen, that was a really bad time in my life. I'm going to be honest, it could happen again. Is very like, okay, here we go.
0: Stop.
1: Oh, no.
3: You see, they call me Lake. Timberlake. The frickin' the boom.
1: Oh, yeah. Like a part of me goes,
0: hey,
1: okay,
0: yeah.
1: This is the first likable thing you've done in a long time. Especially there's a 40% chance I might have to make up my own nickname again and head out into these streets.
2: And it does that beautiful thing we always talk about with problematic celebrities, is it clears that Google search history. If you Google now, Justin Timberlake apologizes, this is what's going to come up.
1: Not the
2: DWI, not the Janet Jackson stuff, not all the Britney stuff. It's going to be, oh, he apologized for doing that one kind of cute thing that we thought was cringy at one point. That's what's going to come up.
1: Worked on me.
2: Yep.
1: They call me Hagen. No, they don't. Actually, the military does. That's not true. That's actually my last name.
0: Okay. I didn't think it was that bad.
1: It was awful.
0: Was he like that bad?
1: Yeah, especially you watch the video. And also, you made up your nickname. No one calls you Lake. Literally, nobody's called you that.
2: The greatest moment of that, though, is when, because that was actually from one of his performances that I just played, but when he did it on the VMAs, they cut to the crowd, specifically Britney Spears. And Britney's reaction is like, oh, we're doing this now? Like, she had this face that was just like, oh.
1: It's like when
2: what's he doing? She was like secondhand embarrassment for him.
1: And that was when your stock goes down, right? If somebody out you dated did something embarrassing. This is giving, I'm in a group chat with my sister and my brother. And the other day, my brother grabbed a picture of my ex from a long time ago. And he is friar tucking it. He's like death gripping to the crown hair, the hair that goes around his crown.
2: Yep.
1: And in this chat, he wrote, Britney used to have sex with this guy.
0: That's nice.
1: It was so... I was like, why am I out here hitting strays? Because this guy didn't take care of his head. Like, and my stock went down. And I went, brutal. And this is my family sending me this.
0: I know.
1: So when Britney Spears saw him out there beatboxing, her stock went down. And she went, we'll never financially recover from this.
0: That's probably why she had to start dancing with knives.
1: Okay, we've had this Kevin Hart lawsuit going on for a while. Do you remember it at all?
0: No.
1: This is Kevin Hart's former assistant wants woman involved in his 2017 sex tape controversy to testify in their legal battle.
0: Okay.
1: So this is the woman who is involved in the sex tape. She aims to question the other member about the 2017 incident and the subsequent investigation. She intends to argue that Hart's reputation has been tarnished prior to her comments and plans to call both herself and Hart to the stand. So Hart originally sued the assistant for violating a non-disclosure agreement by discussing his personal life in an interview, claiming it damaged his reputation. And now the assistant contends that Hart failed to meet his obligations under their agreement. So it originally previously sued Hart for $60 million in 2019, and now she secretly recorded him without consent, and Hart denied wrongdoing across the board. So it's real messy.
0: Ew.
1: I know.
0: I don't like any of it. Mm. Also, anytime somebody would, if someone ever include my name in the word sex tape, I think I'd just shrivel up and die.
1: I'd have to see it. How good do I look? What are the angles?
0: No.
1: You'd be surprised, doll.
0: No.
1: I still am waiting for like my 20-something-year-old pics to come back to me and I'll go, send that.
0: I look so good.
1: Send that.
0: I look so good.
1: Look great.
0: Even like my tasteful, sexy photos, if they got leaked.
1: Why do you show so many people them?
0: You?
1: A brunch? You told me that you showed a bunch of people at brunch.
0: Huh?
1: I thought you showed a bunch of girls your sexy time photos.
0: No, we talked about how that was a thing, and I was like, I sent them to you.
1: I hate it.
0: No, that was a totally different story. I don't send it to people. I've sent it to you because it makes you uncomfortable.
1: I hate it.
0: The only person who's ever seen them is my husband.
1: And me.
0: Yeah, because you said it made you uncomfortable.
1: That's why me and Jordan always look at each other. We know that we've, like, for different reasons. He's like, I love it. And I'm like, either way, congrats, I guess.
0: Seen my butt close up.
1: Yeah.
0: Back then.
1: I mean, your butt's great.
0: It was better then.
1: It's just weird when I'm looking at a picture that's meant to turn someone on and I have like no desire to have those like feelings for you. That would complicate everything.
0: What do you mean you have no desire to have those feelings for me? Stop.
1: Just admit it.
0: You want to kiss me.
1: If I let those feelings break through, it would ruin everything.
0: It would ruin the friendship.
1: It would ruin the friendship. It would ruin your marriage. Because there's no going back to Jordan once you have me. I'm sorry, doll.
0: She doesn't even have a headboard, Mike. She thinks I'm going to end my marriage?
1: Dad, hey, guys, I would like to give a round of applause for the record-breaking turnaround of letting me be vulnerable, turning into a weaponizing moment for Kendall Mark. Congratulations, Kendall Mark.
0: You're welcome.
1: Taking information that somebody gives you as like a, hey, yeah, full disclosure, I don't have a headboard. That was like a 10-minute turnaround.
0: I have a good memory. Goldfish. It's like only 10 minutes, so I had to use it while I remembered it.
1: No, that's not true. You hold on to you weaponize things later often.
0: Grudge.
1: You're actually really good at holding on to a grudge.
0: I'm the grudge.
1: I can't because I'm death gripping to keys, phone, wallet, all my important things. I don't have...
0: hands.
1: I don't have hands to hold a grudge.
0: I know. I got at least 10 hands for grudges.
1: You got lots of
0: hands. A lot of appendages when it comes to grudges. Real quick, Mia Goth finally pulled the trigger and filed for divorce from Shia LaBeouf.
1: Dude.
0: They've been together for a decade. We told you. You guys know. He's so problematic. This woman finally said, okay, enough's enough. Bye, and I'm done. And Brittany has an interesting theory about it.
1: Yeah, I think that she's been looking at this timing-wise because she couldn't bring it up when she was really doing her hardcore. Like, she was up for so many movies, mm-hmm. and she didn't want to be associated. They've been separated a long time. Mm-hmm. And she's like, I can't put in the headlines, the finalizing the divorce, because I don't want people to remember I'm with him. And then he went to New Orleans and went full T-Rex mode with his arms and started headbutting people. And she's like, I can't divorce him now because it's going to look like we've been together until this point.
0: And that I'm like, oh, my God, I'm shocked at his behavior.
1: Yeah. And so like she literally had to wait long enough to be like, by the way, we've been separated for so long. Mm-hmm. But like now I can finally slip it in there because I don't think she's got as many things popping up. I'm sure
2: she's got one very big role. Next year, she's going to be in Star Wars Starfighter opposite Ryan Gosling and Amy Adams.
1: And imagine this. She doesn't want that close to that. So this will buffer up enough time where once they're divorced, too, like the runway on that is not like the Taylor Frankie Paul of like popping up weeks prior.
2: Aaron Pierre from Lanterns is also in that. That's going to be a cast right there.
0: Ooh, I like Aaron Pierre. He's so
2: Ryan Gosling, Amy Adams, Aaron Pierre, Mia Goth, Matt Smith from House of the Dragon and The Crown. Are you kidding me?
0: This is a very different cast and company than when she met her now ex-husband on the set of Nymphomaniac Volume 2.
1: But don't ever discredit her horror, because the reason she got where she's at is following that horror technique because of, like, that is her bread and butter, is horror.
0: The title is what threw me. Nymphomaniac Volume 2.
1: Oh, the movies she's in would haunt you. They are. She is, like, so good at that role.
0: A lot of things would haunt me. Watch including Pearl. You not having a headboard on your bed. Haunting
1: you wouldn't
0: me.
1: Even notice. I would have you forgetting headboards exist.
2: Oh, my.
1: Thank you.
0: Somebody call HR.
1: So let's go way back. I need to go back before we were born.
2: I need to go way back before that comment.
1: Thank you.
2: We're going to go way back about 40 years to talk about the launch of a TV network and discuss why it worked when others failed. That's coming up next here on My Talk 107.1.
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0: Hey, Kendall here for Kelmuth & Johnson Law Firm. Listen, it is fall. It's time to start closing up the cabin. You're pulling the boat out of the lake, doing the things. And maybe you're one of those families that's going, it'd be really nice to make a little income from this. We just think we could rent it out in the fall. We could rent it out even part of the summer. But I don't know how to do it. Or you could be one of the families that it's going, this was the last summer with the cabin. 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

0: Welcome back to the BK Show. Mike Ganger, take us way back this Wednesday.
1: We are going to go way back on this Wednesday to 40 years ago, because 40 years ago on Friday is officially when the network known as Fox launched.
0: Dun, dun, dun.
1: Yeah. Fox
2: is that
1: launched.
2: The noise?
0: No, it's not at all.
1: Not at all. Sure. Here we go.
0: I honestly don't remember, and I worked. I don't remember, and I worked there for a long time.
1: Yeah,
0: the various Fox subsidiaries.
2: Nice.
1: So there were a lot of attempts to make a fourth network. Of course, you had ABC, NBC, CBS, and a guy by the name of Barry Diller wanted to Paramount Pictures way back in 1977 wanted to compete with those three and make another network. This again was back in the 70s. He wanted to bring Paramount Television Service to life and make it another network. Well, they ended up scrapping the plans before it happened. There was just so much regulatory stuff that you had to jump through when you're a network. It took a lot of money. A lot of money if you went through the whole process. Well, then he ended up leaving Paramount, and he ended up going to the studio house known as 20th Century Fox.
2: Mm.
1: So he's over there at 20th Century Fox. Well, then in March of 1985, Rupert Murdoch, the Australian publishing magnate, went ahead and purchased the publishing for the newspaper rights, but then also published the rights to the parent company of 20th Century Film Studio.
2: Okay.
1: So he buys it. And he decides, okay, let's do this. Barry was there as well. Barry Diller, again, who kind of had like this obsession with wanting to compete with ABC, NBC, and CBS and make another network.
0: Mm-hmm.
1: Lots have tried. Many, many, many had failed up to that point. And the biggest reason why is they tried to go all in right away. Well, if you don't remember, maybe you were around back in 1986 on October 9th when Fox debuted as literally one show. The debut of Fox was literally one show.
2: What was it?
0: Was it The Simpsons?
1: No.
0: What?
1: It was The Late Show with Joan Rivers.
2: Oh. Whoa.
1: Now, let's dig into that all by itself.
2: So again, talk about that. That's like the basis of Hacks.
1: Well, what Rupert Murdoch actually went down, he went around and bought a bunch of these television stations at all these markets, ended up covering about 85% of the country. Mm-hmm. But it wasn't truly a network. It was just a big group of all of these television stations. Well, he decided, you know what? It's too expensive to just go ahead and throw a full 24-hour day of programming at it. We'll allow those outlets to still run their syndication, run everything like they usually do, but Fox Broadcasting Company will debut with The Late Show. And who should we get to host this Late Show? Well, I don't know. Maybe the 21-year protege relationship with Johnny Carson, that being Joan Rivers.
2: Yeah.
1: So if you didn't know, Joan Rivers and Johnny Carson, for over two decades, she would appear on The Johnny Carson Show. They had there's talk. She said in the past that they never had a good relationship. He's not a very personal guy.
2: Yeah.
1: So they never had a great relationship, despite the fact that they worked that closely together for 21 years.
2: An iconic on-air, like relationship.
1: Exactly. And then after this move happened and she left, they never spoke again.
0: Really?
1: In addition to that, Joan Rivers was literally given a lifetime ban from The Tonight Show with the Johnny Carson Show.
0: I do kind of remember this drama.
1: It was a lifetime ban that eventually she did get back on the show right before she passed away, because Jimmy Fallon did have her on right before she passed away in 2014. But it was a lifetime ban because they had such a poor relationship after this fallout from this creating a competitor. And that's exactly what it was. They went out there and they said, we're going to get Joan Rivers. We're going to start this show and we're going to compete with Johnny Carson with the other networks for late night. Not anything else they're doing. We're going to allow these local stations to keep running their normal paid programming and syndication. We are going to just compete for late night to get our foot in the door. And honestly, It didn't work that well. Let's go ahead and first start things off with that debut episode. You guys want to hear what it sounded like?
2: Yes.
1: All right. Here's the debut episode. The first thing to ever play on Fox. It was 1986, again, October 9th.
3: Live from Fox Television Center in Hollywood, it's The Late Show starring Joan Rivers, Joan Jett tonight are David Lee Roth, Pee Wee Herman, Elton John, and Cher.
1: What a group.
2: Yeah. Pee-wee Herman leads Elton John and Cher.
1: David Lee Roth, Pee-wee Herman, and then Elton John and Cher.
2: That's what the heck? I would watch the hell out of that show.
1: Well, a lot of people did. As you can hear, there was a lot of excitement. Here is Joan Rivers giving her first opening remarks. Because, again, this has kind of been in the works for a while. People had known she was going to be doing this because she hadn't been appearing with Johnny Carson. And there was some bad blood. The tension was written about in the news and stuff. Here is her opening monologue.
4: I have a whole monologue, which you won't do tonight. I am just... It's been 5 months, and so much has been said, and so much has been written, and I am just so, so happy to be here, and I thank you all so much.
1: She couldn't actually do her monologue because people wouldn't shut up. They were clapping so much and cheering on so much, she never actually had a chance to even do the monologue.
0: She's like, the clock is ticking, and I don't have time.
1: Yeah.
2: She's like, good thing these jokes will translate to tomorrow.
1: Well, then she later welcomed Elton John. And here's Elton John making a comment right as he's appearing on the very first episode of The Tonight Show with, The Late Show with Joan Rivers.
5: I do the music.
4: Would you talk about my favorite song in the whole world?
5: Yeah, I have a song that I think would be very appropriate to do on the show.
4: Would you do it?
5: I would do
4: Can
5: it.
4: Can I come over and listen?
1: He goes to the piano and he starts playing The Bitch Is Back. And as they are singing it, Joan starts singing it along with him, and then Cher comes out. And all three of them performed The Bitch Is Back.
2: Amazing.
1: I know.
0: Oh my God.
2: That's iconic.
0: That's so cool.
1: It was iconic, and like I said, it worked from a strategy standpoint. That show specifically didn't. Ratings were awesome right away, and then it wore off real quick. She got some real big stars to appear, and this is the other thing. Stars that were appearing on her show, it was kind of known that if you appeared on that show, you were not going to be appearing on The Tonight Show because Johnny Carson was going to ban you.
0: Oh, there it is.
1: Yeah.
2: No.
1: So that kept happening, and it was one of these things where eventually it just kind of wore down. The show did not have a lot of success. She didn't even make it a year.
2: And there is a really iconic interview with Cher and Carson where she's like, they're both being kind of cold to each other. And I wonder if this had something to do with that.
1: Wouldn't be shocking because it sounds like he held quite the grudge. So then there's some other people came in. Tom Schneider hosted for a bit. Suzanne Summers was a regular. Martin Sheen actually was a regular as well as a fill-in guest host. They also sat down and actually shot 5 episodes, pilot episodes of something that was going to be called The Howard Stern Show.
2: Oh, interesting. I hope that guy does well.
1: It was back in 1987, and Fox decided as they sat down, they were going to maybe do this late night concept, but it was going to be with Howard Stern leading it. Now, they said by today's standards, it was tame. It was fine, but it didn't come off as late night television. It came off as kind of off the wall radio type content.
0: Right.
2: Yeah.
0: So, this is not made for TV.
1: Exactly. So that never worked. They ended up, Arsenio Hall came in, did it for a while. He went on to have his own show. And then they finally had their grand opening, is what they called it, the next year, April 5th, 1987. That's the first time they actually added primetime programming to Fox. And that is when we got the first ever Married with Children. So Married with Children was technically the first scripted show, if you will, on Fox.
2: And that was so naughty.
1: Mm-hmm.
2: My mom my mom didn't. My mom had too much on her plate. God bless her. 3 kids alone, teacher and bartender and all the things. I got to watch this as a kid, and it is so crazy because now I'll watch some of the clips and it was so inappropriate.
1: Yeah.
2: Loved it. I loved it.
1: Tracy Ullman's show was on as well at that time. And then what they would do is they would basically just 7, 8. They would run those 2 hours. Then they would do the same at 9 and 10 and then the same at 11 and 12. So they basically said, we're not competing with anybody. If you're going to watch 60 Minutes, you're going to watch one of the other network's big shows. Join us whenever you want because it's the same shows just repeated for a 3 hour block.
2: And at that time, too, they were the only ones creating comedy. And now that's actually pretty tame, some of the things.
1: Yeah. Mm-hmm.
2: But they were the only one creating this kind of comedy. So people were finding it and I don't know how many times you'd be at a work thing or somebody would be talking about the episode because it was dirty, mm-hmm. you know?
1: Then, absolutely. Then in Living Color came along where you had Jim Carrey, Jamie Foxx, Damon Wayans, Wayans Brothers, Tim Meadows, Chris Rock, so many more that it made appearances there. And it was just on from there, but they never really had a foothold until they won the bid for the NFL. And that is honestly what kind of solidified Fox, because when they won that bid for the NFL, they were able to pluck some big time heavy hitters like John Madden and Pat Summerall away from CBS. They brought Terry Bradshaw over and some of the other people. And that was the, okay, everyone's watching Fox now for these football games as well. So
2: that's awesome.
1: It's a wild beginning. And they went with a very interesting approach that no one's kind of done before. And it clearly worked.
0: But it worked. It's the only one. Yeah, they're the only ones who've made it work.
1: Yes.
0: That's for sure.
1: Others
0: well,
1: have
0: thanks,
1: tried.
0: Mike.
1: Yeah.
0: Appreciate it. All right, when we get back, celebrities, they're just like us.
2: Except when they're not.
6: Where talk is fun.
7: People really need this right now.
6: My talk. Everything entertainment.
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1: Let's take a look at those roads with your My Talk traffic. 100 headed northbound here. We're working our way up to 694 and 94. It's pretty slow here this whole stretch, starting all the way back at pretty much 42nd Avenue. You're going to start hitting the brakes, and it's going to be slow all the way working up there through that direction. Not a lot of crashes to report. We have a bit of a back up here, 36 in the eastbound lane. This one is right where 35W and 36 kind of split off there. It's slow moving. Does look like there's some road maintenance there that is currently happening. So that is causing potentially some of those slowdowns. So please be slow and careful through that area there. The crosstown also backed up from Tracy Ave all the way to York Avenue. And then there is a crash still eastbound on 5 we're dealing with, just east of the airport. This one is between Airport Road and the crosstown there. And that's really kind of it. North Metro, I guess, 94, a little slow as you're approaching, going to Maple Grove and where 494 and 94 come together there right before Weaver Lake Road. It's still pretty backed up through that stretch. Let's take a look at your forecast. We've got 48, the overnight low tonight. Tomorrow, 67, going to be the high and a mostly cloudy sky. It's going to warm up again for the weekend, though. We're talking mid-70s for Friday and then back up into the mid to upper 80s for your weekend. It is 84 right now here, or excuse me, 74 at my Talk.
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15: What is the new information?
1: Well, I know everybody's been waiting. Kim Kardashian's led All's Fair has officially set season 2 and also dropped our first trailer. If you forgot, the trailer reminds us that the characters' first names are Allura, Emerald, Liberty, and Milan. Well, they're all back, and they are going to be joining. Naomi Watts, of course, is a part of this. Niecy Nash, you've got Tiana Taylor, Sarah Paulson, Glenn Close, and Kim Kardashian. If you are excited about that second season, well, you're going to be able to watch it over on Hulu or Hate Watch It, whatever you prefer. November 4th is when the premiere of All's Fair Season 2 is going to be hitting your Hulu and Disney Plus streamers. Regina Hall has officially joined the Jennifer Aniston Universal holiday comedy called Naughty. You may remember we talked about this one where Jennifer Aniston and Peter Dinklage are going to be in this movie called Naughty. It's directed by Olivia Wilde, and Regina Hall has now joined the cast. So some big names, big hitters there. We don't have a lot of details on what the plot's going to be about, but it is in the works and likely will be, I would just guess, given the content out next year around Christmas time. And then The Hunting Wives has been renewed officially now for season 3. This is ahead of the premiere of season 2. That one is going to be happening over at Netflix on Thanksgiving. So we knew the release for season 2 would be happening around Thanksgiving. And as we normally see, we have been getting these renewal updates just to kind of create a little hype before the next season of it. And that is indeed the case here. So about a month and a half away from The Hunting Wives season 2, we found out that season 3 is a green light. That is a look at your My Talk Dirt Alert for this hour. For more entertainment news, you can download the My Talk app or you can go to mytalk1071.com.
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17: Let's go, girls.
0: Celebrities, they're just like us. Except when they're not. Except when they're Martha Stewart.
2: Yeah, then they're super relatable and down to earth. Martha Stewart, the ultimate you could never be her, made that very clear. There's two things going on. Mm-hmm. One thing, she made it very clear of how often you should change your sheets.
0: Oh, okay. So she has feelings about something weird.
2: And she thinks you should change your sheets. Have you read it yet?
0: Mm. No.
2: You want to over-under this with Mike?
0: Sure. Go ahead. Set the line, Mike. Or do you want me to?
1: Martha Stewart. So this is what we think Martha Stewart thinks. Mm-hmm. I can set the line.
0: Okay.
1: I'm going to say every 5 days.
0: Over.
2: Well, we don't need your advice because Mike was spot on.
1: Ooh.
2: 5 days.
1: Nice.
2: She said that it's such a luxury to have clean sheets. Why wouldn't you do it every 5 days?
1: Wow.
0: What? Who'd be washing those sheets for you? Who'd be making the bed?
2: Oh, like, that's not Martha's business. Actually, I'll be honest.
0: It probably is.
2: She is. Because honestly, she doesn't trust anyone to cut fruit or...
0: I know, with the right knife.
1: Wash? It's Martha. You throw those away and you just put new on. Every 5 days.
2: Well, if you're wondering, oh gosh, it looks like I needed to get another set. This went along with the idea that her sheets are on sale. So, and if you're wondering, also... Like, hey, has she done decently well with her whole line at Kmart?
0: Yeah.
2: You don't have to wonder anymore. Word on the street is she made $65 million a year from her very, very lucrative Kmart line.
0: And she's in Macy's now, so she's still got to be raking in the dough.
2: Yeah.
0: Because I have some Martha Stewart collection towels. They're very lovely.
2: Mm.
0: They're very plush. They hold their shape. I appreciate them.
2: Yeah.
0: Every 5 days, no sane person is doing that. I'm a rat person, so it's a lot longer than that for me.
2: What? How long? Be honest.
0: 2-3 weeks.
2: Oh, hell yeah.
0: Yeah.
2: Oh, hell yeah.
0: Like, then I go, it starts to, like, they start to pull in the corners more than twice, like, a night. And you go, oh, okay. So, like, it wants to be taking off.
2: Yeah, you've been trying to exit my bed.
0: You want to walk away.
2: Yeah, and you probably could... yeah.
0: Understood.
2: I just got this new line. I've been like, Instagram's been attacking me lately.
0: Mm.
2: And I've been really locked into not buying a lot of clothes this year.
0: She's been renting.
2: I've been renting.
0: That's how she gets away with not buying.
2: Thank you.
0: In case anyone's wondering.
2: You know what's a bad sign? When renting clothes once a month saves me money.
0: Which is insane. Because when I had to rent for my pregnancies, both times I was like, I hate this. I hate spending an extra $150 a month.
2: Well, I get really excited that anytime that I'm supposed to shop, I go to that app and just pick things out for my next box.
0: Nice.
2: And I, as somebody who's got addiction problems, says every medical professional I've talked to, I'm saying this in parentheses, this helps me. This is a crutch for something. So I got, Instagram's been attacking me and they're like, do this. I'm really obsessed with scent. I think you've probably seen me smell many of things.
0: Scent. I'm so sorry. I thought when you said that, I was looking at you funny because I was like, is that a company?
2: No, scent, just smell. I love, like, I can't, if something smells good, I can't stop smelling it. I get very obsessive. When you hand me something, a lot of times I'll smell it. Mm-hmm. Well,
0: she'll smell your hair.
2: I will. I'll smell, if something smells good, I will follow them. Mm-hmm. I've never followed Steve Patterson because he smells too much. But, like, I'm very, smell is, like, something I get obsessed with. Yeah. And so I finally gave in, and there was this, like, laundry brand where they just send you a bunch of scented soaps and you can eventually buy it. And it's supposed to be like these different perfumes.
0: Okay.
2: And I bought the variety pack. I could have saved everybody some money. Half of them are the worst things I've ever smelled in my life.
0: Really?
2: Yeah. I'll bring them in.
0: I would think that this would be something kind of fun because a task as mundane as doing your laundry.
2: Yeah.
0: Or in Martha Stewart's case, washing her sheets every 5 days. That kind of like liven it up a bit. Like, oh, I'm looking forward to my new scent. God, that sounds pathetic. I'm so domesticated, but it's the truth.
2: I have these Downy scent booster things. These
0: No. That's what it is?
2: No.
0: Oh.
2: But I finally found one that smells like hot guy, and I will not quit using it. It is these Downy. Like, I can't stress enough. I don't make any money off of Unstoppable whatever Downies. Number 26. If you want hot guy smell in your bed, this is what you need to use.
0: Lonely.
2: Thank you.
0: She's so lonely.
2: For only $10, I can stay
0: she
2: lonely.
0: She has nobody for her own. Ooh. She hugs her pillow.
2: Floral.
0: Thinks it smells like a hot man. Downy Unstoppables.
2: And if you're wondering,
0: she's your girl.
2: Ooh. Yes. If you ever want the Febreze smell that's like hot guy, I got you too. Because I don't like girly smells.
0: It's just this idea of Brittany's like, I'm divorced. I'm a single mom.
2: I love
0: I got laundry detergent that I've investigated and it smells like hot guy.
2: Bleak. It's bleak and it's real and it's true. And, for example, my perfume I use, it's called Sunset Riot, also kind of smells like a boy. And I love that.
0: So, like, tell me what smells like boy to you. Like bergamot, tobacco,
2: great
0: cedar.
2: I'll look at what Sunset Riot is.
0: Because to me, hot guy smells like the sweaty man that I wake up next to. And
2: it's not something
0: that I want in my laundry.
2: This is aspirational hot man.
0: Oh, okay. Not the literal sweatball.
2: It's why I choose this over hot guy.
0: Mm.
2: Yeah, like it's a choice. It's like I choose this. I chose it. I had two options that night. And I said, I choose this.
0: Mm-hmm.
2: Get out of here.
0: Okay.
2: It's amber woody floral.
0: Mm-hmm.
2: That in top notes of mandarin leaves, pink pepper. I don't know what to say. It smells good.
0: Amber and floral and woody.
2: Yeah, like a little woody vibe. Mm. Don't you love that like lingering smell of hot guy, but don't want him in your bed? But kind of want him in your bed.
0: Like back when it was like, I'd steal his sweatshirt.
2: Yes.
0: And he knew I was going to steal it, so he'd make sure it smelled good.
2: Yes.
0: But like also a little grease monkey.
2: Yeah.
0: Yeah, I get that.
2: So if you want any of that, I know how to get all hot guy scents without having
0: hot guy.
2: Lonely. I'm less lonely.
0: Can we get that song just to have forever? Hey, speaking of Brittany being lonely, I worry about you.
2: Thanks.
0: I worry about you and...
2: You and Beverly, am I right? That's my mom. Yeah.
0: I worry about you and your wiggle plate. What do you call that? Vibration plate?
2: A shake plate?
0: Yeah, your shake plate.
2: Vibration plate, I think they're called.
0: You are home alone, as we've learned.
2: Yeah.
0: And did you know that if you vibrate too hard, you can break your back?
2: My back and my... Sorry, there's a song.
0: Yeah.
2: It's none of those things.
0: Nope. Gabby Whitney, she just posted about it. She said, broke back.
2: Gabby broke it from a vibration plate?
0: That's what she says. That's the tale of 2,500 words.
2: So honest with you.
0: What?
2: I see somebody like Gabby and I go, I believe that she's got twig light bones and she doesn't really look like the girl who is fit in any way, shape, or form.
0: I believe she believes that a vibration plate helps her. I also believe she could go for a walk.
2: Yeah, that would be great for her. Like, she seems like somebody who bed rots a lot.
0: Yeah.
2: And, I mean, I sit on my vibration plate like 2 or 3 times a week.
0: Are you supposed to sit on it?
2: Yeah. You can sit on it. You can stand on it. Do you think that's going to go in line with my loneliness? Why yes. I spray my hot guy Febreze?
0: And then she sits on her vibration plate. And to lose weight. Obviously, that's why you sit on a plate. Or to get rid of
2: lymphatic drain.
0: Lymphatic drain.
2: Come on, Kendall.
0: So sorry.
2: We're going to kick you out of the girly club if you quit, because if you say things like that.
0: I'm not lymphatic draining on a plate.
2: I can tell by looking at you.
0: That's rude. I had a baby, Brittany.
2: Not that.
0: Did you hear that, Mike?
1: I did. I recorded it.
0: Thank you.
2: You should lymphatic drain is all I'm saying.
0: How dare she? How darth she?
2: I love a lymphatic drain.
0: Well, I worry about you. Don't break your back, okay? Don't go on level 40 or whatever the hell she did, all right?
2: I honestly feel like, I don't, again, cannot stress that I'm not trying to fitness shame Gabby, but I don't think her and I have any of the similar sensitivities.
0: And I think that a vibration plate is literally one of those things that in 5 years we're going to go, remember when we thought those did something?
2: Yeah, probably.
0: Thank you. Hey, coming up next, we're talking housewives and divorces.
18: Morning, sunshine. I find method acting to be the most ridiculous technique used specifically by people who really enjoy the smell of their own brand.
19: Didn't Sally Field get irritated with Daniel Day-Lewis? She played Mary Lou.
18: I'm sure she did, because she's a practical human being. It is a luxury to live in a space where you can forget yourself and just be a character.
19: I can't go to Lund's as Mary Todd Lincoln.
18: Can you imagine just rolling up to Cub Foods as Mary Todd Lincoln to pick up your fried chicken from the deli?
20: Pardon my hoop skirt.
18: Yeah, exactly. Exactly. Oh, I'm sorry. Oh, just knocking over displays left, right, and center.
20: You go
18: riding your horse.
20: Yep. 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
0: Hey, Kendall here for Bobby and Steve's going on right now. Listen, every kid and every mom out there is thinking about Halloween, Halloween costumes, everything for their children right now. Well, I have a treat for you. We are doing the biggest sale of the year over at Bobby and Steve's. 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I don't know how they're making money off of this deal, but they do it for you and I because they are a family-owned local Minnesota business who actually really appreciate their customers and want to say, hey, we care. 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We'll take care of you and we'll hardly make any money off of it. I love Bobby and Steve's. I've been there before for an oil change. I also went back where they actually do the oil changes and I just couldn't. I was like, seriously, you really do take as good a care of that really nice BMW over there as you do of whatever like neon I drove in earlier today. 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And we want you to know that we've got this nice deal going on. Again, through October 31st, check them out at Bobby and Steve's.
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5: 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Everything entertainment.

0: from The Real Housewives of New York. She's the influencer who's divorcing. Her and her husband lived in Brooklyn. Now she's got this $25,000 apartment that she pays monthly for. And then Rachel Zoe. This happened on the last season. They both were getting divorces. They both were the ones that decide that divorce. They were like, I want a divorce. I'm separating. And the husbands kind of were like, okay. I mean, to be honest, Rachel Zoe's husband was actively cheating on her. So it shouldn't have been that big of a shocker. But then we got to see in real time them discover the press discovering the divorce. And in Sai's case, when she discovered that her husband had filed for said divorce.
1: Mm-hmm.
0: And had acted absolutely not only shocked, but like heartbroken over it. To which we watched Rachel Zoe. She filed for divorce and then was shocked when all of the rags ran with it. And probably including us, is we were like, oh my God, these two people are getting a divorce. So it's kind of confusing to me because I feel like the initial let's get a divorce conversation, that's the hurtful one.
1: Mm-hmm.
0: I don't think looking at the ricochet after when that person makes that move is really something to really like. I mean, Sai was like, what, can I sit around and cry? It was like, well, you wanted this divorce. So I'm really thrown off. And maybe it's the publicity of it all. Maybe I'll never know because, like, obviously, I can't even imagine what that would be like if, like, when me and Justin got divorced, if there was this, like, hear ye, like, somebody, like, waiting to put that out there. But I just don't understand the offense keeps happening after the decision is made by these women to get a divorce.
1: Because they're just dramatic. Mm. They're just so dramatic. I mean, yeah. I don't know how much of it is performative for the camera and how much of it is just they're actually incredibly dramatic people. But it's almost like,
0: how dare you say Rachel Zoe is dramatic? I'm dying. I'm literally dead. I'm dying right now.
1: Her sunglasses alone are the most dramatic thing I've ever seen.
0: R.I.P. me. I'm dying. Are you okay? Are you okay? Is what she asks when anyone says anything.
1: I watched one episode of Housewives with my mom, the New York Housewives, and she really wasn't paying that close of attention. It's just not her vibe.
0: Yeah.
1: But Sai came on and flew off the handle off of the most minor comment about rent and apartments. And my mom looked at me and she goes, is she always that like quiet and then crazy? I said, yes. They're kind of dramatic.
0: Can we just talk for a second, too? There's like so much lore going around why Sai is getting a divorce, because she has been portraying for a very long time. It's like part of the social media influencer is that Sai from The Real Housewives of New York is pretending that her relationship has been amazing for a long time.
1: Yeah, like the last couple seasons of New York, she seemed like this is great.
0: And she sat down with her aunt over in New York and she was talking about, she's like, I've been hiding a lot of this stuff. And I thought we were going to find out about an affair, an addiction, something, right? Like those are the things that you go, oh, divorce. Yeah, like that makes sense. Well, you've been hiding this thing. She was like, you know, we were having a rough go and my ex, he said, let's go on a date. And he took me out to this nice restaurant. It was lovely. We even like did the deed that night and it was so fun. And then a couple days later, I look at my credit card receipt and he put it on my credit card.
1: Mm.
0: And I went to myself like, self? So she's the breadwinner of the family.
1: Yes.
0: He is the default parent, stay-at-home parent.
1: Mm-hmm.
0: And I was like, isn't that how it works?
1: Mm. So he doesn't make any income outside of her?
0: I don't think so.
1: Yeah, then that doesn't make sense.
0: Yeah.
1: Because I'm thinking like, yeah, if they both have an income of any kind, like if you're going to go to the nice, really expensive restaurant and make it seem like I'm treating my wife, then treat your wife.
0: Yeah.
1: Don't like hide it that it's on her credit card. But if that's just how their financials, again, she's dramatic. Like, what do you mean you're surprised by this? Sai, like, of course he did. He doesn't have any income.
0: I think, for some reason, I think he was retired from something. But I don't know. Yeah. As of now, he manages the family's household. He's a stay-at-home dad. So it'd be like, if you were we're so used to traditional stay-at-home moms. If she planned a date night,
1: yeah.
0: We're going to be using the family's finances.
1: Yeah. Weird. Okay, to circle what you had asked originally, like, isn't it weird that they get so upset when it hits the news, even though they're the women who have been asking for the divorce? I think you're right, Brittany, in the sense that it makes it really real. It makes it, I think they're dramatic.
0: Yeah.
1: I stand by this.

0: But also,
1: how dare you?
0: It makes it real when you get the paperwork, or it's kind of like anything in life that you're like, oh, that's really exciting, or oh, that's really depressing. And then the event happens, something else happens a month later, and you go, oh, God, it makes it that real. Really happened.
2: Okay, I also have this theory around, are we single until we're married? So I heard somebody once mention, don't let your boyfriend get in the way of meeting your husband. And I feel like Olivia Rodrigo lives and breathes this. She's been fighting the urge. She's like, I'm single. I'm very single. Even though she's been dating this finance bro, Julian, he's got a crazy last name, Kroonenburs. And she's been dating him, like been seeing him out and about. But she's like, to be clear, I am single. And I'm like, Olivia Rodrigo, you are a real one for that. Because she's like, until I'm not, I say now we start normalizing. Until we get legal paperwork, we can all just walk around and say we're single.
0: She's saying that about him because she doesn't want that last name. She's Olivia Rodrigo and she's like Olivia Kroonenburgs.
2: Hey, it's 2026, Kendall. You don't have to take their last names.
0: I'm just saying, that's why she doesn't like him that much. She's okay. Like, I don't want that.
2: Does it feel weird to not be a feminist? Does that feel weird?
0: No, because I know in my bones where they land.
2: Your bones?
0: My bones?
2: Probably the right spot, I hope, and your joints.
0: They're all there. They're all there.
2: Accounted for.
0: All right, coming up next, we're going to be talking about the Twin Cities Film Fest. The executive director, Jatin Sethia, is joining us. You can stream 110 films. It's an amazing thing that they have going on here over the next week or so. Talking to Jatin coming up next. But first, Mike, how are the roads?
3: Well, let's find out by taking a look at your My Talk traffic. 169 slow both directions here as you're approaching 394 northbound or southbound there, that whole area. And then actually, if you're headed through the northbound, in that northbound direction, you're heading to New Hope, it is going to be backed up there as well. 36 Avenue North all the way up until you get to 94 is also slow. So again, northbound 169, really rough right now. Southbound, just pretty brutal from working away from Medicine Lake down to about St. Louis Park. Other than that, things are in slowdowns in those normal spots. 35W southbound into Minneapolis. I guess this is a little worse than we normally would see at this time. You're going to start backing up right around Broadway Street there, headed towards Minneapolis. And then north of the airport is also much slower than usual, both heading west on the crosstown there, starting at 34th Avenue, and then eastbound as well as you're working your way over to Mendota Heights. That's pretty much it. Like I said, actually, no, looking over here at Woodbury, looks like 494 northbound. No crash being reported, but something is happening right around Tamarack Road because it is backed up all the way from Lake Road all the way up to Tamarack Road there. Again, northbound on 494 over in Woodbury. Let's check out that forecast tonight. 48, tomorrow 67 and mostly cloudy. And then a warm-up coming our way for the weekend. It is 73 right now and cloudy here at My Talk 107.1.
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0: 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Crab legs. That's all you need to know. Toast to a hilarious night with Blue Collar Comedy Tour superstar Ron White at Treasure Island. 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

0: We are so lucky here in the metropolitan area that we had the Twin Cities Film Fest. But guess what? If you don't live in the Twin Cities or anywhere near here, you can still experience this event. It's incredible. It's in its 17th year, and we're excited to be joined by Jayton Setia. He is the Twin Cities Film Fest Executive Director. Welcome back to the show.
1: Hey, thank you so much for having me.
0: Jayton, like I said, it's the 17th anniversary. You have 110 films. But the cool thing that you started last year that you're doing again this year is folks can come into theaters to watch these films and they can watch them at home.
1: Yeah, we have our own proprietary streaming platform, and we've worked with a lot of the independent filmmakers who have been accepted into our festival this year. And a lot of them have allowed us to put their passion projects that we're screening in person at the Marcus Theaters in St. Louis Park and Edina Theaters at the Mann Theaters in Edina on the streaming platform. So yes, you can actually buy a streaming pass and enjoy a lot of these films from the comfort of your own home.
0: I love that because so many people are like, I would love to go to a film festival. It sounds very exotic. It sounds very exciting. But they're like, I either don't live around there or I can't get out with my kids. So this is another way to enjoy it. This year, you guys are having a pretty cool film opening things up. Wild Horses 9. Tell me about this film and what you're excited about for it.
1: It is going to be an Oscar contender. It's actually currently running in all the trades as the top two films that will win the Oscar in 2027. It is a new Martin McDonagh film with John Malkovich and Sam Rockwell and Steve Buscemi and Parker Posey. And it's going to open our festival. And actually, the first screening of it at 7:15 p.m. on Thursday, October 15th, has already sold out. So we added a second screening just a couple of days ago at 7:45. So if you want to see an Oscar-winning film before it gets released to the public, this will be the one.
2: That's exciting. Is that for Best Picture? Then it's up for the running.
1: It will be.
2: That's
1: they haven't announced the nominees yet, but it will be.
0: It will be.
2: Okay, Jayton. Hey, it's me, Brittany. I was wondering, if you're somebody who's like a little intimidated and you don't really know where to start, how would you recommend they approach this? Like heading to your website, and how would they even figure out which shows they'd want to go to?
1: Keep it simple, right? Mm-hmm. When you want to go to a movie, you typically pick a day. I'm like, hey, we're free on Thursday, or we are free on Friday. So go to our website, you can sort by days, and then you can sort by genres, whether you like, films that are comedic, or you want a thriller, you want a studio film, or you want an indie vibe. You can search through all that, and the ticket pricing are just like your normal movie-going prices, $15, and we're a nonprofit organization. Essentially, the tickets that we sell help us pay for the theaters. And one of the key differences between just going to movies or going to a film festival, specifically our festival, is that 70 to 80% of all of our films will have a post-film discussion with the directors and the actors and the screenwriters right after the film. So you get to learn a bit more about the passion projects and how it came to be. And then you get to go and hang out in our festival lounge for free. And it's hosted beverages, 21 plus, snacks there, and filmmakers hang out there. Some of the celebrities stop by there. It's just a vibe.
0: I feel like that's so cool for if you're anybody who's even mildly interested in filmmaking, or if like I'm like, oh, I have a nephew who would love something like this, or just a friend who would be into that. I think that you're right, Jayton. It's just something that really separates a film festival from just going and seeing a movie. Plus, you and your crew have handpicked these 110 films. How do you decide what shows, what movies are worth your time?
1: It's a 6-month process. We've had over 500 submissions coming in. I work with all major studios, as well as I go to different festivals across the country to curate films from about 600 down to the 110. It's all about stories. Mm-hmm. It's all about the content that we're sharing. Will it actually make an impact on the audience? Like,
0: right.
1: I'll give you an example, right? Like, we have this amazing documentary called Give Me the Ball. It's from ESPN. It's about Billie Jean King, and it's just a documentary about her. So if you love tennis, if you love LGBTQ rights, if you're just a Billie Jean King fan, that's a fantastic film to come to. We have hard-hitting films. One of them is called One in a Million. It's our Changemaker series this year. It's all about refugee experience. And that's one of my favorite films. It's about this girl who was 10 years old, left Syria with her family, and comes back after a decade to see the apartment that she was living in, and now it's been blown up, right? It's that 10-year journey that this documentary filmmaker went on, and it's our job to showcase these stories. And we also have celebrities stopping by, too. Frances Fisher, if you guys remember Titanic, mm-hmm. Rose's mom, she's coming. We're actually giving her a Lifetime Achievement Award. If you watch Ted Lasso, the character Higgins in the show, he's stopping by. Actor Steve Zahn is going to be here. Actor Paul Racy's coming. So all of these films, all these red carpets, all these celebrities are very, very, very accessible. It's like going to Sundance, but you don't have to. You can literally drive to St. Louis Park.
2: It's a little closer.
0: A little cheaper.
1: It's very cheap with the gas prices nowadays. Yes, absolutely.
2: Am I right?
0: Jayden, you just mentioned a few of the movies that you think are really worth people's while to come and see. Obviously, you love them all. But if someone is interested in the Twin Cities Film Fest, can you give us a couple of other movies that you're like, these are the ones that I have my eye on that I really think people should look into?
1: We just added this film, A24. I'm actually announcing it right now. It's not even on our website.
2: The exclusive.
1: The film is called Club Kid, LGBTQ film. It is making rave. It's getting rave reviews in the festival circuit. It's going to be on Tuesday, October 20th at 7:30 p.m. And our closing night film, if you just want to laugh and have a good time, and it's a family-friendly film, it's called Not Dead Yet, and the actor Richard Kind is in it, and actor Paul Racy, who's attending, is in it. That's just a family-friendly film. That's our closing night film, Saturday, October 24th at 7:45 p.m. And I'm going to do one studio film. I love this film. I play Rocky. If you watch the movie Rocky, mm-hmm. this is a film about the making of Rocky, but it's actually not a documentary. It's a narrative. The actor that plays Sylvester Stallone on how Sylvester Stallone actually got the first Rocky made is insane. And this actor, he's a spitting image of Sylvester Stallone when he was young.
2: Yeah, I saw this trailer, Jayden. It's wild. The actor's voice and look and everything is so intense. And learning the behind the scenes of how quickly he wrote Rocky and why he wrote it, even though they were trying to offer him a lot of money to not be in, it was so enthralling.
1: Right. And it's all about just, if you want something bad enough, stick to it and it'll happen.
2: Yeah, that invest in yourself kind of vibe where it's like, nope.
1: Exactly.
2: This is going to be mine. This is going to be my big movie. It was so, yeah, I think that looks really good.
0: Jayden, thank you.
1: Yeah.
0: No, go ahead.
1: I have one more. Yeah. One more. Elsinore with Andrew Scott, based on a true story of a gentleman who was battling HIV, and his last thing that he did was play Hamlet at the New World Globe in London. Jeez. And while he was battling all that. And
2: was that a documentary?
1: No, it's a narrative film.
2: Okay.
1: Called Elsinore, Thursday, October 22nd. And Elsinore and Andrew Scott will be nominated as well.
0: I love every time you come in and you talk about this. I think this is a movie that I maybe would have never heard of, or if I just would have read, you know, a quick little, okay, that title sounds interesting. But you describing these different films always makes me excited for the event. Thank you so much for calling us today. We know how busy you are. This is for the Twin Cities Film Fest. If you're interested in checking it out, head to twincitiesfilmfest.org. You can see the lineup, buy a pass, see how you can do things. And like we said, the hybrid version where you can actually watch them from home if you can't make it to the Twin Cities. Again, twincitiesfilmfest.org. We will be right back.
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4: Have you ever had something
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4: Is this how I die?
5: Yes.
4: Is this how they find me with like a dress half up and a butt is just hanging out and my arms are stuck up? The dressing rooms are like material. It's
5: curtains.
4: It's a curtain. So when that panic sets in, you just have to step out of that curtain to like this wide area and be like, somebody help me. I'm a monster.
5: Is anybody here?
4: And that is my full crotch out. Yes. But I need help in my darkest hour.
5: Oh,
4: please. And I'm so sorry. I know I ripped this. I will not be buying it because I realize also it's out of my price range.
5: No.
4: And more importantly, it does not fit me.
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2: Hey, what's up? It's me, Brittany, and I got to tell you about my law BFFs, Bradshaw and Bryant. You know that there are times when something happens and it's your first time experiencing that realm, that world. 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It wasn't fun. I didn't know. I don't think I even knew what I didn't know. And so having somebody there that was Michael Bryant to talk me through, to figure out the appointments I should go to and sometimes shouldn't go to, was really important because I was really like, I trust everybody. 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I thought that just automatically helps me out. 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So it'll work out great.
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0: club keeps knocking. Project Down and Dirty Airport. It's just around the corner. You guys feeling good about it?
1: I am.
2: Yeah, it seems super fun. I just had Priscilla reach out, my old neighbor, and she was like, how do I get tickets to this reunion show? And I was like, I'm pretty sure that goes on sale Tuesday.
0: Tuesday!
2: Which is super exciting. The reunion show is hosted by the one, the only, wait, the double, Lori and Julia.
0: I saw this and I was like, what do you mean LoJ is coming to host the reunion show? I'm just going to sit there and laugh. Like,
2: I'm going to die. I've been sitting on the secret for a while.
0: And that they're hosting?
2: Mm-hmm. Actually, you know when somebody tells you a secret is a secret and you kind of forget because you put it in the back of your brain?
0: Yeah.
2: And then I got reminded when we were recording things. I went, oh, yeah, thank God, because I always have to put my secrets in the secret little brain. But there's, like, super fun stuff going down.
0: Yes.
2: They have the world premiere video of Project Down and Dirty Airport, behind the scenes, bloopers. Mm. Which, like, what are we doing, guys?
0: We still don't know. Yeah, I love the idea, too, the Ask Us Anything Q&A panel, which I feel like most people will ask a question, and then LoJ will just answer it in their opinion, which makes me so happy.
2: I can't.
0: Because I really am just going to be sitting there like, I get that you're supposed to be asking. You're not going to ask me anything. I'm going to just sit here and enjoy the show like everyone else.
2: I got a message from Lori, and she's like, I am so sorry because
0: she missed the dance. You just reminded me when you said that.
2: Yeah, she messaged me this weekend, and I was kind of sick this weekend, so I was in a real place of laissez-faire. I said, you're fine, Lori. She's like, I'm so sorry. Nope, in my defense, nobody reminded me, and I was like, you're right. Nobody did remind you that you were promised that you would be at this location.
0: You can see her here instead.
2: Finally.
0: She has to be at this. Tickets go on sale, like Brittany said, next Tuesday, October 13th at 8 a.m. The event is going to be on Friday the 23rd at the Altitude Penthouse in the Intercontinental Hotel in MSP. So, like, if you, like me, are just nosy and also want to know what the penthouse looks like at the fancy hotel, this is your opportunity.
2: I know. It'll be so fun. I even asked today, I went to Brookie and I said, what are we supposed to wear?
0: Because as you know, of course you said that.
2: Well, and hey, I got my next rental box coming up, and I'm like, obviously, like, it's going to be plane themed, right? Mm-hmm. But I was like, what does that mean? Is that jumpsuit-y? Is that, do they want pants? I go, can I wear cute dresses, skirts? I also am like, I broke out all my shoe shining stuff because I was like, do I still remember how to do this? Because they were talking about how that was an option. Mm-hmm. So, like, I need to start packing now.
0: Did you say you broke out your shoe shining stuff?
2: Can you not find yours? Or what's the problem?
0: Like, I mean, like, it's casual that you just have, like, my kit. I just envision you as this, like, little boy from, like, the 1800s has this, like, box. And he's like, Mom, I'm going to go shoe shine.
2: Yeah, like a wooden box with a horse hair brush.
0: Yes.
2: And oils, mink oils, conditioner. Yeah. I'm, like, confused. Do you have to borrow mine?
0: You don't have one of those just sitting around your house?
2: Also, it's like, will they trust me to shine other people's shoes?
0: No.
2: Is anybody even getting their shoe shined at the airport?
0: I feel like I've seen it once.
2: I want to get one of those massages while we're there, too. I love those.
0: The chair massage?
2: Yeah, I did it once at the mall. And I'm a big fan.
0: I just feel like it's awkward. I hate those massage parlors at the mall, period. Yeah. Like, not the chairs, the parlors where, like, all the glass windows. I'm like, so someone's just going to be watching me get a massage. Like, there's nothing relaxing about getting chopped in front of people.
2: I told you, I went to the Mall of America one, and it was after I had that really weird one where the guy was in the other room with a broom. I had low expectations. Keep that in mind. I had actually gotten a Tai Chi one where it's more energy, where I literally went to a place of, hey, yeah, like, are you going to leave so I can take off my sweatpants? And he goes, no, actually, I'm going to put a blanket on you. And I go, now we have three layers on me. How are you going to get to any of my
0: If I'm
2: my
0: not
2: body?
0: Naked, it's not a massage.
2: Yeah. Well, I will say this. I did the mall one, 20 out of 10.
0: What?
2: So good. I was shocked, too. I was hard up.
0: Huh. Okay.
2: And it was really enjoyable. But I liked it better when I was tucked away. Yeah. I was in this little room. They were lovely. Yeah, I half fell asleep because it felt so good.
0: Huh. Don't knock until you try it, I guess. But, like, also, I'm not going to try that. I'm not going to lay down belly first, butt up in the air, and somebody, like, that thing will jiggle if you massage me hard enough. Like, I don't need people to see that casually walking through the mall.
2: Nobody's looking. Like, you always have to have the mindset of, do you think as a mall goer?
0: Everybody's looking, Brittany. I always look.
2: Nobody's looking.
0: Mike, do you look?
1: This is our small town thing. I'm always looking, too.
0: Thank you.
1: And I always feel like people are looking.
2: Nobody cares about you at all because want to know why? Mm-hmm. They're thinking about their butt jiggling.
1: Mm-hmm.
2: They're thinking about their stuff. I always have that mindset in the gym. nobody's looking at me. And I love that for me. Like, I never think, and like, your head is down. No one's going to be like, is that Kendall Mark?
0: They don't need to know who I am, but I'm there.
2: But like that, I am so worried. There's a lot of attributes I think that you're would love my kid to have. I hope she does not have the mindset of...
0: Don't raise her in a small town, Mike and I say.
1: Exactly.
2: Well, we're good now, right now. But I swear to God, Minneapolis is getting smaller and smaller.
0: Mm. Why?
2: Because I'll do embarrassing things and people will be like, hey, don't our kids go to school together? And I'm like, no.
0: See, they do know you. You should be aware of that more.
2: No, I went into that sushi restaurant the other day and said, Gogo and I are on a date. We'll take one table.
0: Hey, I want to talk to you about something that happened to me last night. Other than the kid that wouldn't eat his first bite of food. Mm-hmm. We got Amazon's holiday gift book in the mail.
2: Same.
0: Like, and I think everybody did, because I did have a few people go, how do I get that book? I'm like, Amazon. I don't know. They just sent it to me.
2: Just constantly buy stuff on Prime, and they'll go... But I recycled mine immediately.
0: Okay, so I got it out, and I started flipping through it, because it has, like, little quizzes that kids can do, and puzzles, and it had stickers.
2: Of course it does.
0: And it had all the different things, of course, you can get your kid for the holidays. But I had... Jordan and I were looking through it after Kai went to bed, and we were like, don't you remember doing this with the JCPenney catalog?
2: Toys R Us.
0: The Macy's, the Toys R Us. Like, it was so fun when we were kids. And Amazon bringing it back, like the sentimental side of it, they got me. I never would have gone on Amazon and been like, oh, I'm going to see what holiday toys they recommend. No. Will I let Kai flip through this book? Absolutely.
2: It's so funny because you would think we would fall in opposite realms of this. I said, I already got her present plans out. Like, I don't need her going now. She always wants Lego sets.
0: Mm.
2: And they're $1 billion, and there's like 100 in there, and they're, you do it, and then you're done. She can't even play with it after we're, like, done making it.
0: Mm.
2: But I was like, no, I will not take this cursed energy. Thank you, Amazon. But
0: didn't you, like, don't you want to be fun and let her circle it like you did when you were a kid?
2: I'm so fun. But, like, when it, I told you, like, I don't know why you let Kai.
0: I'm so fun.
2: I don't know why you let Kai pick out his own sheets.
0: He didn't. I picked them out for him, and I hated them. And then he didn't care, and I washed them, and I donated them.
2: The one time I had Gogo involved, I don't let her involved. I don't involve her in her shoes because I want the outfit. I want to pick out all her clothes. I want to pick out her bedding. The one time I involved her, I was like, all right, where she's going to school for the first time, I'll let her pick out her backpack. And that bitch picked out a $150 backpack that we just, like, perused by. Nope. And I said, you know what? You're out. You're out. Until you have your own phone, you don't have access to the internet. And I don't think Amazon printing off the internet is in my future. That's not my journey.
0: I just thought that was so fun when I was a kid. I was like, oh, and this morning, of course, I handed it to Kai. And he did the little puzzles, which, like, he doesn't do right, but whatever.
2: Yeah, I played Candyland with him.
0: Yeah, he didn't do it right.
2: I ain't tracking yet.
0: Yeah, he's the creative, you know? He's creative.
2: I was like, no. Me and Gogo are both like, no, you don't get to go to, you know, the, like, lollipop land yet. Put him back.
0: You can't.
2: Poor Kai. He just had two women yelling at him.
0: It's fine.
2: He's used to it.
0: Do you remember these, Mike, when, like, you were a kid? Did you do this?
1: Absolutely, yeah. This was a blast. And you always look at, like, because I remember video games. That's the weirdest thing is video games never change in price. They've been, like, $60 ever since back then, even. On N64, whatever it was. I mean, they might have been, like, 40-ish at that point. Now they're obviously going up a little bit. But I just remember getting that magazine and sitting down and being like, oh, this is the hot game coming out. Star Fox 64. I can't wait. You know, just little things like that. It's the best.
0: It was so fun. It was so cool. So I just thought it was hilarious. By the way,
2: it's great marketing.
1: Yes.
2: Definitely. I mean, once you get that in the hands of the kids, because, like, Lindsay will definitely give this to Gogo.
0: Mm-hmm.
2: That's how they picked out her last present.
0: Right.
2: Was, like, with
0: here
2: these
0: you go.
2: Amazon. Because they started doing it, I want to say, like, 2 or 3 years ago.
0: Mm.
2: And that's, like, Lindsay's the fun one when it comes to presents.
0: You're so boring, Mom.
2: Gogo's been saying boring, and she knows how offensive that is. That's so boring.
0: At least she's not calling you emo.
2: She called me ugly the other day, and I didn't like that.
0: Mm.
2: But she wasn't wrong. Mm. I had a weird look.
0: Okay, the most popular toy of the year.
2: I haven't looked.
0: Yes.
2: Is it a squishy thing?
0: Let me see.
2: Is it like a cube squishy thing? Because this is like all the kids.
0: I would assume this squishes. Yes. Mm-hmm.
2: Okay.
0: Oh, are you? I thought you were going to guess the name.
2: No, but
0: it's
2: very offensive. Remember our producer Lauren was really excited. Or was it Lauren or Julia that had this squishy thing and it broke? And she'd been looking for one for a long time.
0: I don't know. This thing is called butt face.
2: Oh.
0: It is called butt face.
1: Butt face.
0: Uh-huh. Open the link right there that I've sent you. There's a reason. It's because this little tiny animal looking humanoid thing that wears headphones looks like a butt face.
1: It's a butt face.
0: Yeah. His name is actually Chester Cheeks. It's like whoopee cushion-esque. It makes farting noises when you squeeze or spread its cheeks.
2: This is an ad. We are looking at an ad right now. Nobody cares about Chester Cheeks.
0: No, this is the thing, though. So one of my best friends, my best friend works in toy design. And she's like, a couple years ago, it was all about unicorn poop. Mm-hmm. Glittery unicorn poop. Then it was just poop in general. And now it's butts. It's the Skibidi toilet. It's the Mr. Buttface. And I'm just like, what are we doing? I remember American Girl dolls.
2: One thing. It just jumps up and down. Like, this isn't a toy.
0: I can't judge what they like.
2: I feel like this is more of somebody giving this as like a white elephant gift. I don't know what kid would play with this.
0: We all used to love that thing that would grow hair. The chia.
2: Nobody had a chia pet.
1: Chia pet. Oh,
2: I did. Who had a chia pet?
1: There's chia pets.
2: Nobody. Yeah. Like, literally, I don't think I ever saw one in real life.
0: I'm literally telling you, I had a chia pet.
2: Yeah, well, I have to believe you. And your credibility is shaky at best.
0: Mike knew people with chia pets.
1: I had chia pets, I think, yeah. Ross one.
0: Come on!
2: I feel like the Bob Ross one came out not too long ago, so you didn't have one as kids.
1: No, I didn't say I had that one. I'm just looking at it now.
0: Chia pet.
2: What animal did you have, Mike?
1: I don't remember.
0: It was like the hedgehoggy original chia pet.
2: Have a chia pet. I think he didn't.
0: Oh, I was like, that's what it was. So I'm just saying, we like weird things.
2: Growing something is, at least there's an event there.
0: Chia.
2: This is just a jumpy, weird thing.
0: The butt.
2: I don't know. You can't even add this to like your beanie babies can't play with this guy. He can't interface with them.
0: Can you imagine as a mommy, like, don't take it out of the packaging in 20 years. That could be worth something.
2: That butt face is your down payment on your first house.
0: The golden ticket, baby.
2: You're going to not want to open that.
0: Don't bend the tag.
2: It's prestigious. When we get back, it's going to be 30 minutes of pop culture on Hot to Go.
3: Where talk is fun.
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1: Let's check out those roads with a look at your My Talk traffic. We've got a couple of slowdowns in Roseville. We're going to start things off. There's a crash here that is right. It's on 36 heading eastbound. It's right at 51 is where that is located. So everything is pretty slowed down from if you're on 35W, you're going to start hitting the brakes right after 280 there heading eastbound on as you approach 36 eastbound there. And then also Shoreview, we've got a crash westbound on 10. This one's between 694 and Prior Avenue in, I guess, Arden Hills right now is where this one is at, and that has really slowed things up all the way from where 10 and 35W come together all the way back to near Little Canada there. So again, that long stretch of 694 and then 10 heading westbound is a bit of a mess right now. Crosstown also extremely slow starting at Gleason Road now until you get through and past York Avenue. And then we have a crash over in Eden Prairie. This one is on southbound 494 right between Valley View Road and 212 is where that one's located. So a little bit of a backup there as a result. Let's check out that forecast. We've got tonight 48 the overnight low, 67 tomorrow, and mostly cloudy. A bit of a warm-up coming up for the weekend. It's 72 though right now and sunny here at My Talk 107.1.
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2: The hottest pop culture stories of the day, like Michael Douglas has the worst anxiety a human has ever had. Plus, Mia Goth finally pulls the trigger. This is Hot to Go. I'm Brittany.
0: I'm Kendall.
1: And I'm Mike.
2: And Michael Douglas comes out with his new book, and we don't care about a lot of it, and like, respectfully. But I will say this, there's a story where Michael Douglas recalled a, quote, unfortunate incident with Julia Roberts where he threatened her with a Golden Globe.
0: Mm-hmm.
2: So he was talking about how they were shooting this Flatliners, this 90s horror flick. And it starred both Julia Roberts and Kiefer Sutherland.
0: Okay.
2: And during that, they had they had the Golden Globes. And Michael Douglas was like, I'm going to bring my 13-year-old son, Cameron. So the 13-year-old son comes along. And after this after party, the 13-year-old son is at this party where Julia Roberts, I assume, just has, like, in a loving way, her arm around this 13-year-old's, you know, shoulders. And in a very drunken stupor, Michael Douglas became irate. He said that he goes up to her and is like, get your hands off my son. He said, oh, God, where's the quote? It's so awkward. And take your hands off my son and take that Golden Globe and stick it where the sun don't shine.
0: He told her to stick the Golden Globe where the sun don't shine.
2: He admittedly admits, I mean, like, a part of me says, I don't think you use that verbiage. Can you imagine? So, like, Julia Roberts sitting there, probably, I assume, again, this is all, like, what I would do is, hey, there's a 13-year-old boy here. Probably doesn't feel super in the mix.
0: A little uncomfortable.
2: Yeah, like, this isn't a bunch of people he knows, and Julia Roberts obviously knows him and is being kind and like, hey, you know, tell me how's this and that, da, da, da, da. Where your dad then pops over, yells at you, treats Julia Roberts like she's up to something awful. Mm-hmm. He wakes up the next day and is like, yeah, that's not great. I have now an incident with not only one of the number one stars in Hollywood, but somebody who's in the film I'm producing.
0: Ooh, it's such a weird look. I mean, at least he can admit now and like look back on it and go, I was a little drunk and I did this really stupid thing and now we still to this day don't speak. But yeah, no, duh, she doesn't talk to you.
2: Not only that, like, we're even in this timeline still, he actually received a call from his producing partner, it was that bad, who had heard about the incident. Wow. So, like, Julia Roberts was out in these streets being like, do you have any idea what just happened to me?
0: It's one of those things that everyone's been in that situation where someone else makes you uncomfortable and makes you feel ashamed, like you've done something wrong. When you go, 10 minutes later, you're like, wait, I didn't do anything wrong. Why do I feel like I did something? That's the worst feeling. It's so,
2: It's so awful, especially around that, where it's like very public, very whatever. It's not like this, Not like Julia Roberts has this known predatory behavior. You know what I mean? Right. Like,
0: he took Pretty Woman way too seriously.
2: Yeah. And he was like, so he sent Julia Roberts, we're talking about Michael Douglas in his book he wrote. He said, I sent Julia Roberts a bunch of roses along with a note and apologized in person to both him and Kiefer Sutherland. And he said, luckily enough, they forgave me enough to get through that and finish the picture. I've remained friends with Kiefer. Julia, not so much.
0: Yeah. Yeah. I would be one of those. You've crossed a line that I don't know why you chose to cross it, but we're done now.
2: Yeah. If you see me through that lens, and like, I get it. Like, people are like, well, you know, I fall in both camps of like, sometimes they say drunk words or sober thoughts. But like, if you're able to immediately attack me like that, for that, you must not think very highly of me. So yeah, it is a dark story. And I go, Julia Roberts, don't go picking up that phone anytime soon.
0: Mm-mm. Mia Goth has finally filed for divorce from Shia LaBeouf after 10 years of marriage. Now, we know Shia LaBeouf's been having a rough time. He was headbutting people at Mardi Gras. He's done a lot worse things before then. But he's been married to Mia Goth this whole time. And everyone's like, when is she going to really distance herself? In fact, when the Mardi Gras incident happened, Mike brought up here on the show, he was like, listen, she wants no one to know that she is married to this guy. But her star is climbing and people are going to start digging. Well, she is now quietly separated from the monster that is Shia LaBeouf.
2: Yeah, and in those paperwork, she listed her date of separation July 28th, 2025, after nearly a decade together.
0: So she's like, it's been a while.
2: It's been a while. And, you know, there's a lot about timing in all of this, because during that time, I think there was a big part of her. We had a lot of her horror movies were coming out, and she was this giant rising star.
1: Frankenstein was the big one she was promoting at that exact time.
2: Mm-hmm. And it's like, I can't file right now because I can't remind everybody I'm married to Shia LaBeouf. Then enough time goes by, and he's out in New Orleans. Thank you. You know, acting a fool. And he's like, the last thing I wanted to look like is I'm separating him for this. When in reality, I've already decided to separate him a long time ago.
1: Mm-hmm. Yeah.
2: So now she's like, okay, I've got a big movie coming in a year. And I don't want anything to go near that one. So I'm protecting myself by filing now. Mm-hmm. And don't you say that Shia LaBeouf is in a place of the one that got away?
0: Oh, for sure. He has said many times that he really screwed up, did unforgivable things. It was impossible to fix their marriage. I mean, these are very specific words that he used. He said they didn't want to be unhappy around a baby. So he cheated on her. He did drugs. He like stole money. I don't know what he did, but he did a lot of things that she told him not to do that were unforgivable. And then went, that's a good girl right there. That's one of the best girls that ever lived. She's incredible, that woman. 10 out of 10. Cool, dude.
2: Cool vibe.
1: It's fun. His attorneys have been quite busy as of late, because we also found out today that Shia LaBeouf has settled a lawsuit from FKA Twigs over the illegal NDA. You remember the back and forth that happened there. She was basically saying that based on these new laws in California, your NDA that you had against me is null and void. And they pushed back that, nope, that still applies. Well, it's been officially resolved now that that agreement, that NDA is void. So she can say anything she wants. His attorney says, quote, Shia LaBeouf wishes Twigs nothing but the best in her life and her career, and to that end has agreed to end their longstanding dispute. Twigs has spoken about this matter for years. Well, now there's nothing stopping her from continuing to do so.
2: Yeah,
1: because again, basically a little maybe shade there, but yeah, she's going to keep on talking. And as her attorney says, rightfully so, because she's standing up for people more than just herself, other female survivors and abuse victims.
2: I love that. Like, yeah. They were like, well, she hasn't held back now, so now legally, go for it. It's been that way.
0: I'm curious what you guys think, even with this filing. Mm-hmm. Like Brittany alluded to, Mia Goth's in the next Star Wars. Will this just be one movie or iteration? Either way, a Star Wars piece.
1: Yeah.
0: Can she fully separate herself from Shia LaBeouf? Like, will she always be someone that we go, isn't she the one who was married to Shia LaBeouf?
2: Yeah, I think so. But I think that, how do I convey this? Like, she has had an unconventional rise to stardom. Mm-hmm. She's not, I think that if anything, it helps with her lore. And I'm not saying like, I think like it shows you because she really takes on these roles where she's this strong female character. And like, I think it conveys more about her character in a positive light in some ways. I mean, it is crazy. They were married for 10 years mm-hmm. and she's never really spoken on it at all. So I don't know if she'll ever be called to like talk on it, but I don't foresee her career being, they're not trying to, I know this sounds bad because like it sounds like I'm going to a place of marketing. They're not trying to sell her as the girl next door.
0: No.
2: They're not trying to send her as like angelic, all these things. So I think for her career trajectory, she'll be fine. Mm. But maybe that's me being jaded.
1: And she's young in her career enough, too, that this is almost more of when you see her in things. And again, when you see her in the Starfighter, there's going to be a huge chunk of the population that doesn't do what we do, doesn't talk about what we do on a daily basis, who's going to be like, oh, that girl from The Odyssey and Starfighter was married to Shia LaBeouf. Like, they have no idea. I think that's the kind of, and I think they're fine with that. So, no, I don't think that's going to be overshadowing her by any stretch.
2: Yeah.
0: Mm-hmm. Nope. I'm curious what y'all think. Put it in the comments if you're watching on YouTube. Do you think that this is always going to be tied to her, this kind of monster of a human being, or if she'll be fine? Her career will move on. Let's see.
2: Okay, we got to talk about Martha Stewart. Martha Stewart should be kissing Kmart's grave. Kmart gave Martha Stewart a lot of access into homes and a lot of cash. She came forward and said that her first major deal with Kmart, she did well. Kmart came along, she said, and they wanted me to be a lifestyle expert for them. They wanted me to be an influencer. They didn't know that word, but I knew that I could really influence a huge group. And it was the biggest retailer at the time. She said that she signed a deal that was originally for like $20 million kind of vibe. She ended up making $65 million a year in royalties because she was selling about $2 billion worth of merchandise.
1: Wow.
2: Yeah.
0: And this was in the, what, 90s, early 2000s? I mean, our local Kmart closed, I think, I mean, gosh, I was still in high school. So in the 2000s, wow. Just off of that, you think about how much money Martha Stewart has made then, because she still has the gig with Macy's. She had her magazine. She had her TV show. I mean, the amount of cookbooks, cutlery, like she is so rich. It is stupid money.
2: Yeah, it's funny. I'm like, maybe Kmart because you did dumb deals like this. The reality of it is she even said, Martha Stewart went on to talk about like, she's like, you're not going to get royalties like that now. It's harder to get royalties that are that like you get such a chunk of it. But like they both were taking a chance, but you're like, Kmart, you didn't set it up well. She shared that she received for her first ever cookbook, her royalties was an advance of $100,000 for her first cookbook.
0: $100,000. And like, I bet by the last cookbook, which I have, it's like the 25-year anniversary cookbook. I bet it was a lot more than that.
2: Yeah. So it's pretty funny that she's like, so I put my name on some sheets and I got $65 million. But for the thing I'm like most known for, which is like, conveying how to like make a food like souffle, 100,000.
0: Oh God, to be Martha Stewart.
2: I love watching Martha Stewart do anything.
0: Me too. Even cut an orange with the correct knife. And if you've seen her documentary, you know what we're talking about. Ben Affleck needs a new Jen Affleck because he can't stop talking about his ex-wives. Right now, he's talking about Jennifer Lopez. He's been saying that she's like got Oscar snubbed. It's a subjective business. She's so great. I have so much admiration for her. Lovely. Okay. Jennifer Garner, his other ex-wife named Jen. He just was talking about how he almost played her husband in the movie he was producing because she was so perfect for the role, but didn't want the viewer to be confused or to have any baggage, was his words, to bring into the film. It only happened because Matt Damon pulled out last minute, and so he was going to take that place. But he just keeps talking about his ex's name, Jen. And I say, Matt, I mean, Ben, I think you need a new Jen. He needs a new Jen.
2: I mean, or die alone.
0: Those are your two options, Jen or die alone.
2: So choose right now, and it will be your forever decision. There's a college degree. Pick right now at your age of 18, and that's your forever job. You're welcome. Yeah, no, I think he needs to be the guy we hook up with.
0: Mm.
2: And I mean that, like, I'm ready. I'm ready to hook up with somebody.
0: She's ready.
2: Like, and I don't mean somebody like Ben Affleck. I mean specifically Ben Affleck. Mm-hmm. Like, I'm ready to be your side piece. You'd be mine, actually, respectfully.
0: Cool.
2: But, and I think I don't care about any of the things. Like, I don't want you to come to anything with me. And I think you don't want to come to anything with me. And I think that you need somebody to just be, as we know, you're famously very fond of DoorDash. You need the women that will just drop at your house for a little bit and mm-hmm. then leave. I don't think you're marriage material.
0: Mm. I'm still convinced he lives in Jennifer Garner's pool house.
2: Yeah.
1: Yeah.
2: I think that was his best life.
1: Mm-hmm.
0: Yeah.
2: I think being divorced for him and having her just be like, especially because he was like in the grips of like hardcore gambling addiction, was when he could just come and go out of like the beautiful home, because you know their breakfast nook was on point.
0: Mm.
2: He would come sit down there. They'd be like, hey, Dad, okay, here's the thing, bye. And, like, she was happy to not have him around that much either.
0: Yeah.
2: And then he would, like a stray cat that you just kind of feed once in a while, would wander off for 10 days and come back. And I think that's his best relationship. And I still think it is. And I think mm-hmm. that's probably, he's probably more thankful that this the guy that Jen's with now is fine with that dynamic.
0: Is that why he keeps bringing them up? You know what I mean? Like, sometimes with Ben Affleck bringing up his Jen so much, it gives the, well, when I was the high school quarterback.
1: Sure.
0: You know, you're like, I get that those were your glory days, but you're Ben Affleck. You just sold, what? Mike, what were you saying the other day? In an AI company, you sold something for millions of dollars.
1: $600 million. Yeah, yeah, yeah.
2: Here's the thing.
0: $1 million.
2: I don't even think he's like bragging about them. I think those might be the biggest relationships in his life currently.
1: For sure.
2: It's like, I think that's he talks about them because he literally just had a meal with them. I think it's crazy that Jennifer Lopez is still adamant that they stay in each other's lives, because I'm sorry, your teenage kids don't care about this guy that you were with for a year. I'm sorry. I know. I was a teenage kid. Like, I don't think that they're going, well, should we see our stepdad this week? Like, no. You were married for barely a year, you're fine.
0: Who knows?
2: But
0: maybe he brings Duncan.
2: Yeah, I guess. But I think that, like, Jennifer Garner is the most active person in his life. Mm. And I think that's why he talks about her, is like, they literally hang out.
0: In her pool house.
1: Conveniently only shows up to pick up the kids right around dinner time. It's funny how that works.
2: How?
1: Every single time. Just, what are you guys? Oh, you're about to eat? Oh, I'm sorry. I should have grabbed something. Oh.
2: I guess I'll sit.
1: Yeah, sure.
2: And Jen doesn't care.
1: No.
2: She doesn't care. She's like, she's obviously, there's something about him, right?
1: Mm-hmm.
2: He could be people's side pieces. He should never. I want to curse him. I want to make a voodoo doll. Do not marry anybody else. You don't like it. You don't want it.
0: But if your name's Jen, I don't know. Just
2: run.
0: Put some feelers out there.
2: Run.
13: It's Hot to Blow.
2: At this point, we head on over to Mike Ganger, king of the blind items. What secret on the internet might be the next to blow?
1: I mean, Eric Andre, Chet Hanks, how dumb do you think we are? Eric Andre, who is, if you don't know, currently promoting a film that's all about physically assaulting people. It's combat. It's Street Fighter. That's the next film Eric Andre is a part of. That movie comes out in like 7 days.
2: Mm-hmm.
1: And then it just so happens that 7 days before this movie comes out, you and Chet Hanks get into a dust up at a Comic-Con event. Come on now. We know this is all just promoting a movie, right? And if you don't, I'm telling you now, this is all just to promote a movie.
2: I want to see the fight.
1: Chet Hanks has never met a promotion, never met PR he didn't like. And Eric Andre, again, has got this big role coming out. He is going to be playing Don Savage, if you don't remember from those old Street Fighter games. That's the ring announcer. So Eric Andre, this movie actually seems pretty good. It's getting some good buzz around it. And but Eric Andre trying to promote a film. And like I said, Chet Hanks walks up behind him. There's two dead giveaways.
2: Hmm.
1: Are you guys see the link? Have you watched the

0: Chet Hanks?
1: Like I said, he's never met. Well, they did have... Chet Hanks played the part well and did run off to social media and said, finally ran into Eric Andre, who apparently travels to ComplexCon, which is where they met, with 4 security guards because the environment makes him uneasy, and who has no memory whatsoever of trashing me to the media after I outshined him on his own show. Now he went on to say, apparently he has a problem with me mocking Caribbean culture when I did my Jamaican accent for all those years ago. Who knew that in addition to the brain rot and poop joke humor that he is known for, Eric is also such a passionate cultural activist. Great running into you, Eric. So that's what Chet Hanks had to say. Again, they're both just... It's Chet Hanks.
0: This is so it's so random too. By the way, why were they at, like you? Then I'm like, why are they at Comic-Con? Like, there, I have so many follow up questions. None of it makes sense to me.
2: Yeah, I mean, I could see Eric Andre's done enough stuff where it wasn't Comic-Con. It was
1: ComplexCon.
0: Sorry, yeah. ComplexCon. So much better.
2: Yeah, it's so fake.
1: Yeah.
2: When he grabs him and all the things, and at first it's like. And they both take off their sunglasses and get like really intense at each other. It's so fake. You're right. If you have 4 security officers and you let this tattooed man who's worked up come and grab your client, you're not good at your job.
1: Yeah, they're getting fired if this was real.
0: I do love, though, that he might have been like, I'm going to take 4 of you, though, just in case Chet, like, forgets this is fake and tries to pummel me. Because, like, I'm not trying to fight. That guy's on roids. Look at him. I don't want to fight him for real. Ugh.
1: So, again, you've likely seen the viral moment that took place, the, quote, heated exchange. But just know this is all for publicity. Again, Street Fighter hits theaters next weekend.
0: By the way, who you guys got in this fight, if it did happen?
2: Chet.
0: Well,
2: like Andre, I mean, Eric Andre is a comedian and he's a goofball and Chet's insane.
1: I will say Eric Andre's built, though. I mean, like, I think Eric Andre can go. I think Chet Hanks is the type of guy that, like, his arm would break during the fight and he'd rip it off and continue to hit you with it. Like, he doesn't care. He doesn't feel things the way we feel things. He would go until he couldn't breathe anymore. Like, he would never lose a fight.
2: Okay. No. In the comments section, somebody threw that Rita Wilson, who's Chet Hanks' mom, has a matching tattoo as Chet Hanks.
1: Mm-hmm.
2: And I'm so scared that this is AI, but if you Google Rita Wilson tattoo, a giant cross does show up.
0: Where?
1: On her back.
2: On her back as a matching tattoo for Chet Hanks, because he has one as well.
0: Huh.
2: And then now I'm on TMZ, so it's feeling a little more real. Here's people.com.
0: Wow.
2: Who
0: they really did.
2: Would have thought.
1: That's almost as crazy as that gigantic dragon that
2: Ben Affleck
1: has on his back as well. Like with this. I had no idea.
0: Wow. That's commitment as a mother. Mm-hmm. You're like, my son is going through something. I'm going to tattoo my back to be like, honey, I match you.
2: Hey,
0: please stop.
2: That is an impressive, you're right, Kendall. That's an impressive, I'm going to meet my kid where they're at.
1: Yep.
0: Yeah.
2: Giant dumb tattoo.
0: Wow. That would have taken a long time, too.
2: I can't believe that Tom Hanks.
1: He's got one, too. No, I'm just
2: kidding. He's like, yep.
0: That's my girl.
2: You should get a tattoo as our dumb son.
0: Uh-huh. The outline of the, like, affliction era-esque cross.
2: Mm-hmm. It's huge, too. Like, it's like
0: the whole back.
2: It's every spine.
0: I would think as the other kids, I'd be like, Mom, you never showed me that kind of devotion.
1: Yeah.
0: Like, reverse complex.
1: You didn't need it like Chet needs it.
0: Oh, man.
2: No, yeah, listen, I come from 7. some kids just need it differently.
1: Uh-huh.
2: And I'm that kid.
0: Justin Timberlake is our hot mess because he is apologizing, but it's not for anything you think of. It is not for the not a DUI DUI that happened, what tour, the world tour. It's not for the horrible way we found out he's treated Britney Spears back when they dated. It's not for the Janet Jackson boob rip of the Super Bowl era or anything else that you're like, yeah, that was pretty gross that you did X, Y, or Z. It's for beatboxing.
2: I honestly believe that that's almost the only thing he needs to apologize for at this point.
0: So does he.

0: said someone like made a video that said if we don't talk about Justin Timberlake beatboxing enough, like it was just boots and cats and boots and cats and boots and cats. And he goes on, he's like, yeah, I look at that time as well. I apologize. Too many boots, too many cats. I hope you can forgive me. Yeah. What? Justin, come on. Come on. Apologize for something else. Anything else.
1: What does he go on to say that is amazing? Because it makes me feel like...
0: Oh, I was going to leave that for you. Go for it.
1: It's... Oh, I don't have
0: it. Okay. I can't promise I won't do it again.
1: It's
0: God
1: so...
0: help us all.
1: God help us all.
2: Help us from this.
3: Stop. You see, they call me late.
1: No, they don't.
3: Timber, timber, timber late. The frickin' timber.
1: And he pulls his pants up. I remember this.
2: No.
1: He was the one everybody was
2: That was
1: like,
2: fake cheering. They put that crowd noise in fake. After the fact.
0: Guys, the fake NSYNC in me, like the real NSYNC obsessing in me is kind of like, I don't know, I like it.
1: People loved it. I will say this, 13-year-old girls loved it. But yeah. We also lived in a suburb of Minnesota. We didn't understand that was embarrassing. We were too young to understand that that is the worst thing a person can do.
0: Wow, he beatboxes.
1: I'm like, I'm going to start calling him Lake. And they're like, nobody calls him Lake. He wouldn't even respond to that. If he was about to get hit by a car and you screamed Lake, he would get hit by that car.
0: It would hurt.
2: To be clear, it's not Lake. It's Timberlake.
1: They call me Lake.
2: They call me Timberlake.
1: Which one is it, bro?
0: Boots and cats and boots and cats and boots and cats. It's... I mean, the fact that he commented on it, real luller. Thank you for that. Also, are you doing something soon? Also, is there beatboxing in your future?
2: This is a classic move. This is a very big move we've talked about many, many times. In it's called cleansing. I don't know. I just made this up. But it's cleansing the Google search. Because what happens now when everybody Googles Justin Timberlake apologizes, all they're going to see is Justin Timberlake apologizes for beatboxing. That thing that we thought was really cute and the thing that we were like, that's goofy. That was a time. But it's not a big deal. It's not Justin Timberlake apologize for his DUI, for his treatment of Britney, for the Janet Jackson halftime show, all the other things he should be apologizing for. Mm-hmm. It worked.
1: It worked on me, too, because I go, that's the first time you've been funny in a long time.
0: That's true.
1: But since
0: that's
1: D true. In a box, I haven't laughed, like, lulled at something Justin Timberlake did.
2: And we saw him and Jessica Biel out and about a lot lately. I'm not saying we're getting an announcement soon, but there's something happening with JT, and I wouldn't be surprised if it was a reunion.
1: I saw a headline that was like, finally, Justin Timberlake lets her shine, and it was like so weird.
0: Ew.
1: Tell us what you think. Throw in the comment, Justin Timberlake, is he cringy, or is this one moment he kind of made you laugh? Like, subscribe, send to a friend. Hot to Go's on YouTube, and we ain't going nowhere.
0: Oh, no.
1: See, it's bad.
2: Now we are.
1: Bye, guys. That was our last episode. When we get back, we've got our new Wednesday game. That's very exciting. But before that, Mike, what's going on these dang roads?
2: Oh, let's find out by taking a look at your roads. Looking at your My Talk traffic, we got a crash now in, this one is Arden Hills. It is between 10 and Ramsey County Road there. Ramsey County Road, I there in Arden Hills is where this crash is at. So again, heading in that westbound lane of 10, super slow. And so is 694 before you get to 10 as well. That whole long stretch from Little Canada. Basically all the way up through Shoreview into Arden Hills. Super slow at this moment. Also, heading eastbound on 94, we do have some slowdowns around the Mississippi River there as you're headed to basically from 26th Avenue all the way over to pretty much Snelling. It is pretty backed up here as you work your way towards St. Paul. Other than that, though, things moving all right for the most part. A little bit of a backup over in Eden Prairie right now. There's a crash on 494 heading in the southbound lane, so it's a little slow around that and 212 there. Let's take a look at your forecast. This time, it is brought to you by YMCA of the North. Tonight, 48. Tomorrow, 67 and mostly cloudy. It's 72 and sunny right now here on My Talk 107.1.
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6: 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Where talk is fun. My talk, everything entertainment.

0: Mike, you have a new game for us on Wednesday because I'm so incredibly worthless at our last Wednesday game.
1: I don't like how you say that. I don't like that down how you're speaking down to yourself like that. That's not true. That's not the reason I changed it up.
2: It's true, but maybe it's not the reason he changed it up.
1: No, that,
2: two things can be true.
1: I also need to recognize that, and I think you need to understand, that you might not be as bad at that game as Brittany is good at that game.
0: Mm.
1: And I will say, I don't know how fun it even is for the listeners to listen to Brittany dominate a game so much.
2: I just got an email that they love it.
1: Yeah, okay.
0: Yeah.
2: I just got another, another email.
0: They're just flying in.
1: Yeah, that's crazy how they are. Mm-hmm. But so yeah, we're going to change it up a little bit. Again, on Wednesdays, we've got a new game called The Generation Gap.
2: Ooh.
0: With a song and everything.
1: Yeah, I just threw that in there quick. It works, though. I think it works.
2: Okay. Everybody thinks you're doing a good job. Unless, I just got more emails about it.
1: Unless you want the Limp Bizkit one. A generation.
2: What? Both of them.
1: Oh, you want both of them? Okay,
2: them
1: a mashup
2: saying,
1: of The Who and Limp Bizkit. Okay.
2: Yeah, and then also I want it all sang by Lucy Liu.
1: Okay.
2: Thank you.
0: Lucy Liu sings?
2: I mean, that's why it's harder to do.
1: Oh. Got it. Okay. Well, I'll see what I can do for next week, but we're playing this game. How it works is I'm going to give, if you don't know, both Brittany and Kendall are millennials. Actually, all three of us are millennials. And how it works is this game, I'm going to present questions to the two of them. One that are from the Gen Z era, one from the Gen X era, and one from the Boomer era. And whoever performs the best wins. It's that simple.
2: Yeah.
1: Literally, that's how the generation gap works. So again, we are playing that game today. If you get the point, you get a point. If you don't get it right, your opponent can steal it for a point. That's how it works.
2: That's how it works, people.
0: Love
1: I'm going to flip a coin to see who gets to decide if they want the questions from the left side or the right side. It is flipping. It is a heads.
2: That's me, baby.
1: Brittany, do you want A or B?
2: B for Brittany.
1: She's going to B for Brittany, so you're going to get the B questions. Here we go with your first question, this one from Generation Z.
0: Ooh.
1: This technology, bought by Microsoft for $8.5 million in 2011, thrilled long-distance grandparents. What technology that was purchased by Microsoft for $8.5 billion in 2011 thrilled long-distance grandparents?
2: I'm going to say FaceTime.
1: That is incorrect. Kendall?
0: Was it Skype?
1: Microsoft nice. Skype.
3: Yes.
0: Nice.
1: Skype. First points headed to Kendall.
0: Remember Skype meetings when it was like, that was the only way to video chat?
2: Mm-hmm. Which is so funny. Like, Skype was set up so well for 2020 and dropped the ball. Like, Zoom didn't exist.
1: Yep.
0: I know.
2: And Skype just wasn't ready for all that.
1: All right, so we got a steal right out of the gate. Kendall's nice. Able to snag that question. Let's see, Kendall, if you can get your first question. What was the name of the Sandra Bullock movie based on the real-life adoption story, I should say, of the NFL player Michael Orr?
0: That would be The Blind Side, Mike.
2: Mm.
1: It's The Blind Side. Kendall's got a quick 2-0 lead. Nicely done.
2: Remember when they like came out and then that guy got all mad? He was like, this wasn't, my family doesn't, they don't even like me.
0: Yes.
1: Yeah.
2: It was so bad.
1: Quite a thing. Yeah.
2: It was not great. But that movie's so good.
0: It is so good.
1: That movie, and now probably, man, I was going to say it. I got ripped earlier this week for Sheep Detective take. People were like, Sheep Detective's not that great.
2: Wait,
1: like,
2: what person said that?
1: Apparently all the emailers that were emailing the Donna and Steve show were telling them that I love Sheep Detective and they called me out for it.
2: Wait, mm-hmm. Does Donna and Steve not like it?
1: Well,
0: population doesn't?
1: No, that's not true at all. It's like a 99% on Rotten Tomatoes. But like, Donna and I think, have very different tastes, and I'm okay with it. Let me just say that.
2: You don't lose sleep over that?
1: I don't. In fact, I gain sleep over that.
2: Gain sleep. I collect sleep over that.
1: Yeah, we don't have, I don't think, similar tastes. But no, she was ripping me apart for my thoughts on it. She also said Pluribus was a terrible show.
2: Mm.
1: My favorite TV show of the year. But I bring that up because...
2: Wait, over Lantern?
1: I haven't seen Lanterns.
2: Why did I watch it then? I thought you told me to watch Lanterns.
1: I've never seen Lanterns.
2: What is going on? Why did I start watching Lanterns?
1: I don't know.
0: I don't know. We did talk about it one day. I watched it too.
2: Yeah.
1: But I just bring that up because The Blind Side and I think Sheep Detectives are the two movies that make me cry more than any other.
0: Ah.
1: The Blind Side is like such an emotional film. It's so good. It was wonderful. All right, let's go. 2-0 lead for Kendall. We go back over to you, Brittany. Whose flowing feathered locks inspired, this is a Gen X question, whose flowing feathered locks inspired a 70s hairstyle fad, along with her pinup poster status, making her an icon of the generation?
2: I know who this is, and I'm seeing her right now, and her name is Farrah Fawcett.
1: She's got it. Point headed to Brittany for Farrah Fawcett. There is a point going your way, so you have a two, or you have 1 point now. You're trailing 2-1. Kendall, you got a chance to put a little extension on your lead. Let's see if you can do it with this one.
2: Okay.
1: We are strong. No one can tell us we're wrong. That line comes from what tune by Pat Benatar? We are strong. No one can tell us we're wrong. Is a line from what Pat Benatar song?
3: Heartbreaker.
1: Incorrect.
3: I have no idea.
1: For the steal, Brittany? We are strong. No one can tell us we're wrong. Is a line from what Pat Benatar tune?
2: No one can tell us we're wrong.
1: Five.
2: It's the heat of the. It's the
1: three,
2: something of the battle. It's Battlefield. It's the
1: two.
2: Heart of the Battlefield.
1: Love
2: is a battlefield.
1: Is a battlefield. I'm sorry, you were so close, but it's a title. I need to take the exact answer.
2: I'm not even mad at that.
1: I know. It's, so with that, it is a 2-1 advantage for Kendall. We head to the boomer questions. This game's new, so I was just thinking about this as we were playing.
2: Yeah.
1: What if there was like, because the boomer questions are so much harder usually.
2: Yeah, I think.
1: I think Gen Z, you guys kind of always get them. Then X is like, maybe.
3: Yeah.
1: And then the boomer ones are real tough. Maybe we like have a scale escalating.
2: I like
1: points.
2: That.
1: We'll see. Yeah, we're testing it out. It's a new game.
2: I like that.
1: Maybe do like a 1-2-3 situation.
2: I think that's accurate.
1: That might be a thing. All right, let's find out. We're still, again, workshopping it here. We'll go back over to you, though, Brittany.
2: Mm-hmm.
1: Yeah, we'll go to you here. There's your first question, or your boomer question. Name the real life couple who had adventures on their radio and TV show that featured their sons, David and Ricky. Again, a real life couple who had adventures on their radio show and TV show featuring their sons, David and Ricky.
2: I'm going to say that is Lucy and
1: Lucy and Desi Arnaz?
2: Yes, thank you.
1: Lucille Ball and Desi Arnaz? It is not Lucy and Desi. We go over to you, Kendall. Can you steal that one?
3: Repeat the question.
1: Name the real-life couple that had adventures on their radio and TV show, also featuring their sons, David and Ricky.
3: I have nothing.
1: You guys have heard the names, I'm sure, but it's Ozzy and Harriet.
2: Sure.
1: Okay, maybe you haven't.
3: Never have I ever.
1: Okay.
3: I would have guessed the same thing she guessed.
1: That's
3: the only thing I could think
1: and
3: of.
1: And that's why it's the boomer question, but a lot of people.
2: These people look like strangers to me.
1: Okay. Yeah, Ozzy and Harriet, it's a show. Ozzy and Harriet Nelson would have accepted Ozzy and Harriet.
2: I would not
1: that's
2: let
1: fine.
2: Them in my house.
1: Kendall, you can seal the, or excuse me, Brittany, you can tie things up and force the tiebreaker if you get this next question right.
3: No, it's me.
1: Oh, sorry, Kendall.
3: I can
1: so
3: win.
1: You can seal the victory. That's what I meant to say. If you get this question right, will seal the victory. If you get it wrong, Brittany could steal it and then force a tiebreaker.
2: No, do that. Let me steal it.
1: All right. I ask you this.
3: What?
1: For the game win. What duo was the arch nemesis of Rocky and Bullwinkle during the height of the Cold War?
3: What?
1: What duo, so we're looking for two people, were the arch nemesis of Rocky and Bullwinkle during the height of the Cold War?
3: Buzz and Vlad.
1: Buzz and Vlad, not correct. Brittany is racking her brain. I think she thinks she knows it. She's trying to find it.
2: I know one of them. Can I get it if I get one of them?
1: I need both, but what's the first one? Maybe it'll...
2: Natasha and... I know it's Bull... It is Bull... Or it's Moose and Squirrel. We watched this. Natasha and Vladimir.
1: I thought you were about to say it. You were saying Bullwinkle. Natasha and Boris. They were the arch nemesis of Rocky and Bullwinkle during the height of the Cold War.
3: Nah.
1: Two very Russian names.
3: Yes.
2: They hated that moose and squirrel. They wanted to murder that moose and squirrel constantly.
1: It's their whole thing.
2: I don't even know really why. Like, what was the catalyst for this two human couple who were obviously spies?
1: Because we needed an enemy, and it was the Cold War.
2: Yeah, I was like, oh, these Russian people just hate the Canadian national parks.
3: Like, what was your
1: Canadian
3: inspiration?
1: They were in Minnesota.
2: Oh, then why were there Canadian...
1: Frostbite Falls, remember? Wasn't it Frostbite Falls?
2: But then why did they have the...
1: The Mounties?
2: Yeah, involved.
1: Because I think the creators of it thought that we were...
2: Canadian?
1: Canadian.
2: Yeah. Because I was like, wait a minute. My memories were, like, involving the Mounties.
1: Sorry, maybe it was Canadian. Maybe they just... No, it was a fictional Minnesota town based on the real-life International Falls.
2: Huh. They just threw the Mounties in there because they're, like, cold.
1: They're close enough, I guess.
2: Perfect.
1: Cool. All right. Nice win today, Kendall.
3: Way to go, me. I didn't know any of those boomer questions. I got to study up. Hey, last call.
4: Where talk is fun.
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3: Last call. Hey, guys. If we were to try the chocolate chip cookies from 8 fast food chains, like the best of the best.
2: Yeah.
3: Which do you think, like in your personal opinion, you go, that's the one.
2: Subway.
3: Subway. Okay. Mike, do you have an opinion? Like, think big fast food restaurants.
1: Yeah,
3: best
1: yeah,
3: chocolate chip cookie.
1: I don't think, yeah, Subway is probably the only one I think I've had. Like, I don't get chocolate chip. They have them like a McDonald's, do they? McDonald's?
3: They do.
1: Oh, they do?
3: They
2: That's
3: do.
2: Not a good sign.
1: Oh, they do. Then you don't want my opinion.
3: Oh.
1: Because okay. I didn't really even know that.
2: You haven't done enough market research. Just do what I do. Act like a man in a boardroom and just go, Subway. Try them all.
3: Eat fresh.
2: Eat fresh. Trust me. You're going to love this.
1: It'd be Subway for me then, too.
2: But Subway is really good.
1: They are good cookies.
3: Well, they were number 6 on this list.
1: Oh, wow.
2: Garbage list.
3: So behind them, KFC and Burger King, that they said were just a little too sugary. Mm. And that was the exact same issue that this person had with Subway. And it's delish. So it's like people who write about food, right?
1: Sure.
3: Starbucks beat Subway. But I feel like that, have you had a Starbucks chocolate chip cookie?
2: No.
1: Mm-mm.
3: They're good. Like, Starbucks has good, giant cookies. They know what they're doing.
1: Okay.
3: This will surprise no one. Chick-fil-A was in the top 3.
2: Oh, Chick-fil-A's look amazing. Mike, look at this list. Chick-fil-A, I would mess around with Chick-fil-A and find out.
1: Yup.
3: It's, they said that it was really good. It's not, there was no butter, and there were a lot of oats in it.
1: Hmm.
3: It's like
1: so they're healthy too. That's great.
3: It's a little heartier, they said, and like a little healthier,
2: I'll take
3: I guess.
2: Four.
1: Yeah.
3: Panera was the number 2
1: Panera.
3: Option.
2: Yeah, but then we have to eat at Panera, and that is a hellscape on its own.
3: You don't like Panera?
2: No.
3: Really?
2: Mm-mm.
3: Oh.
2: Panera is like fake healthy. Which is the worst kind of food you can eat. Because you can go, I ate healthy. I ate at Panera. And you're like, that salad was 1,000 calories and had fried food in it.
3: It was so mean when they decided to start putting calorie counts on things.
1: As might not surprise you because of the story I had when I went to Costco to try to get gas. I walked into a Panera one time. Now, keep in mind, this was right probably 6-ish years ago, pandemic, whatever. I walk into Panera. I looked around. I'm like, wait, I have to... Nope. And I left and went to a Subway.
3: I've never ate
1: a Panera. I left because I got overwhelmed. I'm
3: you
1: like, there's people waiting for me. There's buttons I have to press. I don't know what I'm pressing or what screen. I'm such a boomer sometimes.
2: You did the right thing.
1: Yeah, I left.
2: Panera is, I don't even think it's that good. If you're going to go get fast food, go to Chick-fil-A, go to McDonald's, go get actual fast food. But Panera's fake. And
3: I love Panera.
2: Also, they were serving these caffeine drinks.
3: Yeah.
2: That stopped people's hearts.
3: They did get a little hardcore with that.
2: And I will say that made me like them a little more because you know me, always trying to figure out how to get more caffeine in this body.
3: I love Panera. I love that they used to do the half soup, the soup half sandwich thing. I used to eat it all the time. It was so good. I didn't like think it was healthy. I'd get like the grilled cheese with the like cream of something soup.
2: I think it's like more expensive than your everyday fast
3: it
2: food
3: is.
2: Too. So it's like all those things. And I'll tell you who, you know, like Panera was like, we have great turkey sandwiches. And I was like, no, you know who had good turkey sandwiches? And I don't know if they still do. Arby's.
3: Hmm.
2: And cheap. And I'm like, I didn't like the combo of Panera's vibe.
3: Well, they have the number 2 chocolate chip cookie.
1: And the cookie looks good. I'd figure it out for that cookie.
2: Yeah. I wish you well, Mike. Get back to us on that adventure. Adventures in Mike.
3: And
2: he goes to a new location with something slightly different. And he just
1: leaves. I don't know what to do.
2: Hey, guys, I actually didn't want to be in here. And just walks out.
3: I like silently.
2: Well, sorry, I was looking for my lost dog. So that's what I do whenever I'm in a situation where I'm like in somebody else's yard. I'll go, Scooter. That's not the name of my dog, but that's what I used to do as like a drunk 20-year-old who shouldn't be in someone's yard. I'm looking for my lost dog, Scooter. People will let you do whatever you want. Thank you.
3: Maybe not at Panera.
1: Maybe not.
2: Is Scooter in here? Yeah. He's not? I better go.
1: Can I get him a chocolate chip cookie? I think he'd help. I could maybe find him if I had a cookie.
2: Can I just order it from you? I don't want to mess with that.
3: Can you just tell me?
2: Did
3: you do it?
2: Here's my coat.
3: Oh, God. Okay, the number 1 chocolate chip cookie, McDonald's. McDonald's. The texture, I guess, was amazing. It was nice and crunchy, a little underbaked, but not too much. They perfected it completely.
2: I am shocked.
3: Crispy edges, chewy center, less sweet chocolate. Yummy, yummy, yummy. Have you had a McDonald's cookie, like chocolate chip cookie?
2: No, I don't think so.
1: I don't think I have had it. Like, I didn't even know they had them.
3: They're amazing.
1: Wow.
3: I will agree with this reviewer. The thing with McDonald's is they're very consistent, right? Like, that's their whole vibe, is that everything is always the same no matter where you go. And that cookie be good.
2: I'm really excited. I think me and Gogo are going to do the Jack Lantern Spectacular. And every year we get the T-Rex giant chocolate chip, or like the whatever everything cookie. Now that cookie, not only big, but every bite is good. And it is the size of your head. And we have it for like 3 days. And it's a highlight of my year.
3: What flavor do you get? Do you get like the M&M one?
2: I think we get like the monster one.
3: Okay.
2: Because, like, it feels right for the vibe, and then there's, like, everything in it.
1: Yeah, it's got the oats and the peanut butter and the chocolate chips. And, yeah, Miles Mann had one of those when we went a couple years ago.
2: And it's
1: great.
2: It's so good because it's too big. It's like Gogo's so willing to share because it's ridiculously big.
3: What's your favorite cookie?
2: Oh.
3: Like, well-baked, you know. I mean, they're on a platter.
2: It's hard to beat some sort of combo of, like, toffee and chocolate chip together.
3: Mmm.
2: But, like, a good chocolate chip cookie will change your day.
3: Well, Mike?
1: It's just a chocolate chip cookie. A really perfected, great chocolate chip cookie. Holiday, actually. When they're fresh, they make so many cookies, the holiday, like, gas stations.
3: Oh, yeah.
1: Yeah, when they make those cookies fresh. I didn't know this. This was a thing that I was married into. Because apparently, the family I married into, every fishing trip, every whatever, you stop, you get some fresh holiday cookies, like 20 of them, and then you go to your event, like as a family.
2: I love that.
1: And I never knew that, and now I'm kind of hooked on it.
2: They make them in the morning then?
1: They make them throughout the entire day. Like they have, literally that's one of the things that like they do in the back there is they got the trays of cookies coming out constantly at holiday.
3: And does your family pretend that they cooked them? Because like that's pretty cool.
1: Yeah, of course. Yeah, yeah.
2: What's your favorite cookie?
3: I like peanut butter. If I like a salty peanut butter cookie.
1: Sure.
3: So good.
2: I remember getting really sick at a home. Do you guys remember those like furniture stores, those homes?
3: Yep.
2: They'll just keep putting out these trays of cookies for you and free pop. And my mom was shopping around and I was probably like, honestly, 17. Like that age where you should know better. Yeah. And I just kept eating them and they were warm. And they just kept putting it out. And I was drinking like Pepsi and cookies.
3: Mm-hmm.
2: I got so sick and I still would go back and eat those. I remember them being that good that like after I threw them up, I was like, I'll dig one to go.
3: Oh, God.
1: I'm laughing hysterically because that's also what Sarah's family would do is they would go look for furniture on Saturday mornings and they would go just house a bunch of cookies and never actually buy anything.
3: What?
1: That was a thing. I never knew about it either.
2: Can I think I'm Sarah's family.
1: Yeah, you might be.
2: I think I'm, insert their last name. I think I'm one of them.
3: That's like the Panera, the cookies, all that when you like overgorge. That's me and Fresca. I always think it's the healthy pop.
2: It is. I love Fresca. There's not amount of Fresca that you can eat that I would drink that I would say that's ridiculous.
3: No, but then your tummy says otherwise.
2: Like I'm hoping when we do this airport thing, we get free like Fresca.
3: Fresca. That'd be so good. So good.
1: And just Biscoff cookies until we puke.
2: I am so down to clown. There's never too much Biscoff.
3: Oh, guys, thanks for hanging out with us today. We've got our repeat coming up next. You're going to want to hear it. Bye.

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7: 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Where talk is fun. My Talk 107.1. Everything entertainment. I wanna really, really, really
8: wanna zig a zig. Let's go, girls.
9: Welcome to the VK show. Brittany, something big happened in our house last night.
10: So was there a constellation that you saw?
9: Wow, how'd you know? I saw a constellation.
11: I was trying to think of when the moon does that thing and you get to see like a super moon, but I couldn't think of it.
9: Hey, what Mike.
12: Hey.
9: I saw a consolation.
12: You saw a consolation. That's cool.
9: No, guys, my kid tried food for the first time.
11: Oh, wow. That kid thinks he's so cool because he's on hard food.
9: Oh, man. So Bodhi's been like, he's almost 6 months. And he's at that stage where if you've had kids, you know that they start to like follow you when you're eating with their face. And you're like, oh, you ready? Okay. Yeah. He's got his like, they're not supposed to have more than 32 ounces of formula. We been there. Like, we good.
11: Yeah.
9: So I'm like, okay, he's ready. He hated it.
11: Really?
9: This kid, I thought he'd be a pork chop.
11: What'd you
9: Look
11: choose?
9: At those cheeks. Apple.
11: Okay.
9: Like pureed apple. Because with Kai, we started with pureed peas and he hated it. My mom was like, you're so mean. Why would you start with a vegetable? Oh, okay. I don't know.
11: You know what? There's an app that's supposed to help you. What?
9: Solid starts.
11: There's a different one that will show you. And the first thing you're supposed to give them is like an apple that is, you take like the, you peel it and then you give it to them and like the whole apple to like gnaw on it.
9: You sure it's not solid starts? Because that's what everybody uses.
11: Yeah.
9: And it's like I did this with a carrot. I washed it and I shredded off the outside and just handed him the stick of carrot. Because in these videos, in these apps, these kids like go to town. That kid couldn't care less. He looked at it like, what do you want me to do with this? I don't understand, Mom. I mean, he's only got like two teeth and only like a quarter of teeth.
11: Yeah.
9: So it's not like he could do much with it anyway, but it's just this idea of figuring it out. He couldn't care less.
11: Yeah.
9: I was like, no, you and your brother are not the same. I didn't like the peas, but as soon as you gave him a pear to like, he was obsessed.
11: Dude, speaking of kids and food.
9: Yeah.
11: I think I'm on the like naughty list at school right now.
9: Why?
11: Because, like, I did something that I didn't know was against the rules.
9: Okay.
12: You sent an Oreo?
11: I sent a chocolate-covered pretzel.
9: Ask Mike and I about Oreo.
11: No, but it was exactly like the Oreo gate.
13: Okay.
11: I said, because we do, I was like, oh, I want it. Sometimes, you know, when you open it, I always show her what she's going to get. I'm like, today you get grilled cheese. Today you get, you know, quesadilla. And I was like, I'm not going to show her, but I'm going to put one chocolate covered pretzel in there. Mm-hmm. And I got home from work last night and I said, Go, were you so pumped when you saw that chocolate covered pretzel? She goes, yeah, I wasn't allowed to eat it. What?
9: Why?
11: She goes, yeah, the teacher, she goes, can I eat it now? I put it back in my lunchbox. And she's like, the teacher said I couldn't have it. And I went,
9: because it's dessert?
11: I don't know.
9: Is there an allergy?
11: A chocolate covered pretzel?
9: This is how Mike and I got sucked into Oreo Gate.
11: Mm-hmm. Hey, but there was no group chat. I actually don't know how to contact any of the other mothers. Mm-hmm. I'm waiting for an email that's like, you done screwed up. Mm-hmm. And I'm like flinching every time I get an alert on her app. Because a part of me is like, well, I'm sure they're going to reach out at some point. Like, Go, one thing that girl is, she's honest and she will convey what happened.
9: Yeah.
11: Unless she doesn't, then she's a liar, I guess. I don't know. I'm trying to act like she's never lied a day in her life.
9: I'm going to need an update on that. So stay tuned.
11: Yeah. And I also wonder, because then I randomly send her with granola that is those granola bars that you get from Costco that have the little chocolate chips in it.
9: Mm-hmm.
11: Nutrition wise, that's a candy bar. Like, live in a like la-di-da world. If you break that nutrition down, we're talking on a cellular level. Your body's like, candy bar.
9: Mm-hmm.
11: So are we pretending that one chocolate covered pretzel is worse for you than glorified candy bar?
9: There must have been a fight.
11: All right, because sometimes I throw Z bars in there.
9: Yeah. And those are fine?
11: Those are fine.
9: Those are chocolate. Those are literal fudge bars.
11: Yeah. And there's like no good thing there.
9: It's a brownie.
11: There
9: was a fight. There was a fight about this chocolate covered pretzel.
11: I'm waiting on that app. Whenever it lights up, I get nervous.
9: Yeah, we're gonna need an update on that. I do want to know. I want to circle back to first foods. How was Go when you fed her first food? Because Bodhi's face was like, if this woman tries to shove a dead bug down my throat again, I might lose my mind. Like, he would have thought I was torturing him. Was she fine?
11: Go loved food from the minute she got near it. She said, whatever this liquid that you've been trying to feed me from here on out, I'm not interested.
9: Not partaking anymore.
11: No. And she's eaten everything since. Today I packed her in lunch. I did noodles with shrimp. And I'll go, I don't know how many kids would eat this. She eats everything because she eats whatever I eat.
9: Because I could see them being like, she can't have shrimp or something. Some kid has some seafood allergy.
11: I'll probably get a message then again.
9: Way to go, Brittany.
11: You can't do it. And if you even think about sending peanut butter, you better punch yourself in the face.
9: Watch out.
11: Which I get. Listen, there's huge allergies. But yeah, no, Go was game from day one. Was Kai Guy ready to rock?
9: Peas.
11: It's kind of hard to remember, though.
9: No, I remember because the peas were bad. And then my mom shamed me so aggressively. Like, would you like food if your food was like oatmeal and peas? No, I wouldn't. So my mom right away went straight like cottage cheese, pears. I'm like, lady, she ate that up real quick.
11: Isn't cottage cheese one of those weird foods that, well, now we're all eating it. But there was a time I hadn't eaten it for like 10 years. I hadn't bought a berry for all of my 20s. And now my house, if we don't have berries, it's like everything stops. Our cottage cheese. Go this morning was like, where are my berries? Mm-hmm. And I said, sorry, I had to put them in your lunch. I had to make a decision and we're out of berries now.
9: Are you on a berry budget?
11: Tell me about it.
9: Mm.
11: We're like always on a berry budget. Your bean budget. No, berries are insanely expensive.
9: Always.
11: They do say buy frozen ones because they're just as good.
9: My kid loves eating frozen blueberries. That's his like treat. I'm like, you idiot.
11: What a nerd. No wonder he walks around with that goobery face. What a nerd.
9: Convinced him that frozen blueberries are like a delicacy.
11: There's so many times that happens. And I happened as a kid too. My mom used to water down our pop all the time. And then I had like full throttle and I was like, slapped her in the face. And I was like, why was I walking around thinking this was delicious?
9: Oh, Kai saw me putting water in his apple juice this morning after he was very sweet. He wanted to help feed brother. And he was like, look at me, brother. And like fed himself because he was watching me mimicking how you eat. It was the funniest thing ever. And he's like, that was good. I was like, you can't eat this. This is baby food.
11: Yeah.
9: You don't like this isn't what you're jonesing for these days. Anyway, so he goes and I have this apple juice and I always water it down.
11: Yeah.
9: But we used to have a thing in the fridge. And now we don't. So I have to, like, I can't be all sneaky about it.
11: Yeah, yeah.
9: And he goes, oh, what are you doing with my apple juice?
11: I like to say, I go, I cut it, which I think is a drug term, so I don't think you should go around probably saying it, but I always got to cut it.
9: I was like, what do you mean? It was spicy. I said it was spicy.
11: Yeah.
9: So like,
11: it's a good way to get kids to not want anything. Gogo for always wants things, and she'll go, I'm drinking like a bubble water that I really like that I made. And she'll go,
9: Kai,
11: is it coffee? And I say, yep.
9: Oh, Kai thinks coffee is creamer. So he drinks coffee on special mornings.
11: That's giving. Like, what? How are you guys taking your coffee?
9: So Jordan and I don't use creamer. My mom stays with us one night a week, and she does. So there's always like a giant vat of creamer that nobody drinks.
11: Yeah.
9: And he thinks that that's coffee. So like, he'll even go, special white coffee. I'm like, yeah, creamer. Like, I'm like, I hope you don't go up to your teachers and go like, I drink coffee every morning. Ooh. I'm going to get a phone call.
11: The day that your little boy Kai came to our house.
9: Mm-hmm. That is my child, yes.
11: Mm-hmm. Sorry, I was for the audience almost. It's like there's another entity where we're setting the stage sometimes. When your child, who is 3 years old, came over, Gogo and I had gone to Kowalski's that day, and they made French toast, and it had like an underlayer of a coffee-esque in it. And I was like, you can eat it, Gogo. It's fine. All day, including to Kai. I drink coffee now. Like anytime he'd do something ridiculous.
9: Black.
11: I drink coffee now. Uh-huh. My mom lets me drink coffee now.
9: Uh-huh.
11: Like, okay.
9: Yeah.
11: That's why I can't let you do anything fun, Gogo.
9: Because like you rat us out.
11: You rat constantly. Ugh. She farted on me last night. I forgot to tell you that.
9: Ew.
11: We were laughing so hard. And she's like, can I sit on your lap? And I'm like, this seems suspicious. She sat on my lap, actually farted. And then we both laughed so hard. And then I looked at her and I said, listen, that was hilarious. That objectively, one of the funniest things that's ever happened to me. You can't do that at school. Like, and she's like, no, mom, I would never. And I'm like, but like, I do have to admit, I've never had somebody fart on me.
9: So she's never like tooted on you?
11: Not like purposely. Not like she went out of her way. It was like
9: she went out of her way to sit on your lap.
11: And we laughed so hard because it was really funny. The control, the fart control, the sitting on my lap, the planning, the hours and hours of planning. It was objectively hilarious.
9: But then
11: I had to go, listen to me. If you do that at school, you will not have friends. You'll be the kid that farts on other kids.
9: She's gonna go with Kai. I don't know if it's a boy thing or it's just my kid thing, but he's constantly tooting on me.
11: Like going out of his way to do it?
9: Like,
11: just
9: he
11: accidentally.
9: Just is all the time. And he'll be like, I toot on you.
11: Yeah.
9: Why? Why?
11: Yeah, but yours is more factual. Mine had some elegance to it.
9: There was elegance to it. And that, ladies and gentlemen, is the difference between boys and girls. Elegance. When we come back, Ben needs a new Jen. He's talking about his old ones way too much, and he needs a new one. We'll talk about it coming up next.
13: Morning, sunshine. I've got the name of fictional football teams, and you tell me the name of the movie or TV show where they come from. The Ridgemont Wolves.
14: Oh, that's not a football team.
13: Yes, it is.
9: Yes, it is.
14: That's a whole topic. Okay.
13: The Denver Monarchs.
14: South Park, final answer.
13: No, it is Dynasty.
14: Dynasty never had a female basketball team.
15: Okay, because, Jason, we're doing football.
14: Oh, no, I mean...
15: Jason, how are you going to get through this? You're not even clear on what the topic is. 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
25: Maybe you missed it. Maybe it was so hilarious you wanted to listen again. It's the Brittany and Kendall replay. The first hour recorded and rerun for you right now. Where talk is fun. My Talk 107.1. Everything entertainment. Fall in love with me.
9: Ben needs a new Jen. Ben Affleck has been talking about Jennifer Aniston. I mean, not Jennifer Aniston. Jennifer Lopez.
11: The one Jen he doesn't
9: I know,
11: talk
9: the one
11: about.
9: Jen he's not with. Jennifer Lopez. He's been talking about Jennifer Garner. I think he needs, maybe he needs Jennifer Aniston. She's taken. But now he's talking about like, oh, I love Jennifer Lopez. Yeah, I've got enormous respect and admiration for her. I can't believe she's been snubbed by the Oscars. 2 weeks ago, I was just talking about how he wanted Jennifer Garner, his other ex-Jen, to be in his movie playing his wife until it just got too weird. And he's like, not for us, but for you as the audience, it would be too weird. Bro, you got to stop talking about the Jens. You need a new Jen. There's other ones, I promise.
11: Would we think it's too weird?
9: No, I feel like that's just his type. I've got a girlfriend who's now married to a Jake, but she's only dated guys named Jake. I'm not joking.
11: Yeah, but do we think it would be weird if he would have done that scene or done that show with Jennifer? I think it would have been interesting, her to do that Jen thing with Jennifer Garner.
9: Oh, the one that ended up Well,
11: it was originally casted as Matt Damon, and that's right. why Jennifer Garner, they're like, perfect, that's fine, we're great. And then Ben Affleck took over the role, and then they're like, now this is weird for the audience. Mm-hmm. But I'm like, your whole thing is weird. You've done enough. Like, we don't, I don't know. I think it'd be interesting to watch those two act together.
9: Hmm. I don't know.
11: I don't know.
9: I don't know. I don't.
11: Need the new Jen or no Jen?
9: He needs a new Jen. I think he can't get through life without a Jen. And I like Ben and Jen.
11: No, I think he needs no Jen. Do you know what Ben needs?
9: Jerry.
11: Therapy. Am I right? I think that's clutch.
9: I don't think Ben is the type, though, that you know, someone would suggest therapy and he'd be like, no, I'm from Boston. I don't do that. I don't talk about my feelings.
11: I don't talk about my feelings. And you like crash out and tell like a Dunkin' Donuts employee all of his qualms.
9: I smoke cigarettes. And drink coffee.
11: Yeah, I wish him luck on his journey. I don't think we should curse another woman to be with him. His vibes are boyfriend. Be boyfriend. He'd like to be a fun fling because he'd like do takeout all the time. Like I'd go over there late at night after my event because obviously you wouldn't want to come.
9: Yeah.
11: And I would like put on comfy clothes. Mm-hmm. He'd be watching something, probably like chain smoking. He'd order us food. We'd probably have relations. And I would leave. I don't sleep there because he doesn't have a headboard. And that creeps me out.
9: Yeah. He's gray sweatpants, backwards hat guy.
11: Yeah.
9: And that season's great.
11: And like, great. And I date him until I find the man I marry.
9: Yeah.
11: And he's great. And then he'll be like, I just quit. I don't even have to formally tell him we're done talking. He just kind of just does. And he goes, oh, I haven't seen you in a while. And I was like,
9: yeah,
11: cool.
9: Same.
11: That was intentional. That was the point.
9: I was going to ask, do you think Ben needs a new Jen, Mike? This is like red flag where I'm like, I think red he needs flag a Jen. On
0: the date. Yeah, I'm trying to, honestly, I'm going through the Jens to see which Jen he needs. So obviously Jennifer Lawrence is taken.
9: Yes.
0: Jennifer Aniston, we think, is taken, but we also think she's probably just hypnotized. So at any point, that's going to end.
9: True.
0: Yeah. Jennifer Coolidge.
9: I think she's taken, isn't she? She's a kid with the guy that she was in the Happily Ever After fairy tale TV show with.
0: Oh, interesting. I did not know that. I thought she was single.
9: That's okay.
0: Jennifer Love Hewitt.
9: Once upon a time.
0: Also happily, I believe, married. Mm. So, yeah, we're running out of Jens. I don't have any. Jennifer Connelly, she also happily married to Paul Bettany.

0: lot of money, but he doesn't do the things you need to do to be a normal human.
1: Yeah, I need to add this to red flag on the date. No headboard. Okay, next week.
0: And you know what? Right now, currently, I don't have a headboard.
2: No top sheet.
0: I have a top sheet.
1: Wow.
0: I have a top sheet. I have one of those beds that's almost hospital bed. It's a king-sized hospital bed that does the adjustable back, the adjustable feet. We turn it into a couch bed all the time. So it means you can't really have a headboard. So I've decided, since I really rely on that look, I'm going to mount a headboard to the wall. Thank you.
2: So she's a monster, but not really a monster.
0: Yeah. But I can, if you're like terminally ill, I can nurse you back to health in my bed. I won't, but...
1: She's made it very clear. She would never date herself. Yeah. No, so, like, bro. Yeah, clearly she doesn't have a headboard. She just needs somebody with a headboard.
0: I have higher standards than dating somebody like me.
1: No doubt.
0: Oh, my God. I have to tell you about the most anxiety person that's ever existed. The year? Somewhere around 1990. Anyways, there was this really weird moment where Michael Douglas, in his book, is talking about where he drunkenly, verbally attacks Julia Roberts. They were at the Golden Globes, and Julia Roberts had won a Golden Globe. And Michael Douglas decided to bring his 13-year-old son, Cameron, to the Golden Globes. That was his, you know, his plus one. And he claims, at the time, he was like, I was very drunk, but Julia Roberts had her arm around him.
2: Yeah.
0: And he lost his GD mind.
2: Like, for putting her arm around Michael Douglas?
0: Douglas's son.
2: Oh, but just, like, to be normal.
0: He's, take your hands off my son and get that Golden Globe and stick it where the sun don't shine.
2: What?
0: I would never recover from somebody thinking I was doing something with their 14-year-old or 13-year-old son.
2: Oh, my God. You'd have that moment of shame where you're like, I don't... Later on, you look back and you go, why am I ashamed?
0: It was so bad. The next day, Michael Douglas, at the time, he was like, he was producing stuff. So he was terrified. And he's like the number one actress. He's like, I panicked. He ended up sending her roses, apologized to her, and was like, but we never recovered. And we were like, I was friends with Kiefer Sutherland, but I was never friends again with Julia Roberts. And I went, I would never, if I was like sitting with someone's kid and they accused me of, and I would go, oh my God.
2: Like, you think I'm a monster, and I'm never going to talk to you again.
0: I'm literally just including your obviously out of place 13-year-old son.
2: Ew, Michael Douglas.
0: Yeah.
2: Bronky. All right, when we come back, Justin Timberlake is apologizing. Was that good?
0: No. So good.
2: Thank you. But not for what you think.
3: Where talk is fun.
4: I need a break from everything.
3: 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Everything entertainment.
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6: 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Adulting? Napping? 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
7: Counting the days, how many days till I can see you again? Blowing kisses like we could catch
8: when you hear Justin Timberlake is apologizing, you might think, oh, it's from that drinking and driving incident, right?
9: Or Janet Jackson?
8: No. Is it for Britney Spears? No, not for all that garbage way he treated her for all those years. Is it because he put on some really crappy shows lately? No, none of those things. He's actually apologizing for beatboxing. He's taking accountability, guys. Yeah, he's taking accountability for all the, quote, boots and cats and boots and cats.
9: That's the second time I've heard that reference.
8: Boots and cats?
9: That's how you teach kids how to beatbox.
8: Well,
9: boots and cats and boots. Sing, say it. Everybody with me. Boots and cats and boots and cats and boots and cats.
8: Yep, that's and what he's apologizing for.
10: Timberlake.
9: Timberlake. They call me Mr. Lake.
8: Justin? Yep, that's it. He said in a video somebody like was making fun of him. You know, like, did anybody tell Justin Timberlake, like, hey, we've got drums. We've got professional
9: that.
8: Recording
9: yeah.
8: studio. You don't need to be doing this. And he commented, I look back on that time as well. And I apologize. Too many cats. Too many boots. I hope you can forgive me. Bro, why are we apologizing about this?
9: Did you miss the last part?
8: What?
9: Read the end of it.
8: I hope you can forgive me.
9: Oh, there's more. You're missing out on the tail end. He says something along the lines of,
8: I won't promise I won't do it again. God help us all.
9: Yes. He's like, listen, it might happen again. It's like the fun. Which, for the first time in forever, I actually go, are you lulling? Are you a luller? Am I lulling at you? Because when he was like, listen, that was a really bad time in my life. I'm going to be honest, it could happen again. Is very like, okay, here we go.
11: Stop.
9: Oh, no.
11: You see, they call me Lake. Timber, Timber, Timber Lake. The

0: yeah. Like a part of me goes, hey, okay, yeah. This is the first likable thing you've done in a long time. Especially there's a 40% chance I might have to make up my own nickname again and head out into these streets.
1: And it does that beautiful thing we always talk about with problematic celebrities, is it clears that Google search history. If you Google now, Justin Timberlake apologizes, this is what's going to come up.
0: Not
1: the DWI, not the Janet Jackson stuff, not all the Britney stuff. It's going to be, oh, he apologized for doing that one kind of cute thing that we thought was cringy at one point. That's what's going to come up.
0: Worked on me.
1: Yep.
0: They call me Hagen. No, they don't. Actually, the military does. That's not true. That's actually my last name.
2: Okay. I didn't think it was that bad.
0: It was awful.
2: Was he like that bad?
0: Yeah, since you watched the video. And also, you made up your own nickname. No one calls you Lake. Literally, nobody's called you that.
1: The greatest moment of that, though, is when, because that was actually from one of his performances that I just played, but when he did it on the VMAs, they cut to the crowd, specifically Britney Spears. And Britney's reaction is like, oh, we're doing this now? Like, she had this face that was just like, oh.
0: It's like when
1: what's he doing? She was like secondhand embarrassment for him.
0: And that was when your stock goes down, right? If somebody out you dated did something embarrassing. This is giving, I'm in a group chat with my sister and my brother. And the other day, my brother grabbed a picture of my ex from a long time ago. And he is Friar tucking it. He's like death gripping to the crown hair, the hair that goes around his crown.
1: Yep.
0: And in this chat, he wrote, Britney used to have sex with this guy.
2: That's nice.
0: It was so... I was like, why am I out here hitting strays? Because this guy didn't take care of his head. Like, and my stock went down. And I went, brutal. And this is my family sending me this.
2: I know.
0: So when Britney Spears saw him out there beatboxing, her stock went down. And she went, we'll never financially recover from this.
2: That's probably why she had to start dancing with knives.
0: Okay, we've had this Kevin Hart lawsuit going on for a while. Do you remember it at all?
2: No.
0: This is Kevin Hart's former assistant wants woman involved in his 2017 sex tape controversy to testify in their legal battle.
2: Okay.
0: So this is the woman who is involved in the sex tape. She aims to question the other member about the 2017 incident and the subsequent investigation. She intends to argue that Hart's reputation has been tarnished prior to her comments and plans to call both herself and Hart to the stand. So Hart originally sued the assistant for violating a non-disclosure agreement by discussing his personal life in an interview, claiming it damaged his reputation. And now the assistant contends that Hart failed to meet his obligations under their agreement. So it originally previously sued Hart for $60 million in 2019, and now she secretly recorded him without consent, and Hart denied wrongdoing across the board. So it's real messy.
2: Ew.
0: I know.
2: I don't like any of it. Also, anytime somebody would, if someone ever include my name in the word sex tape, I think I'd just shrivel up and die.
0: I'd have to see it. How good do I look? What are the angles?
2: No.
0: You'd be surprised, doll.
2: No.
0: I still am waiting for like my 20-something-year-old pics to come back to me and I'll go, send
2: I look
0: that.
2: So good.
0: Send that.
2: I look so good.
0: Look great.
2: Even like my tasteful, sexy photos, if they got leaked.
0: I'm why mortified. Do you show so many people them?
2: You?
0: A brunch? You told me that you showed a bunch of people at brunch.
2: Huh?
0: I thought you just showed a bunch of girls your
2: no,
0: sexy time photos.
2: We talked about how that was a thing, and I was okay. Like, I sent them to you.
0: I hate it.
2: No, that was a totally different story. I don't send it to people. I've sent it to you because it makes you uncomfortable.
0: I hate it.
2: The only person who's ever seen them is my husband.
0: And me.
2: Yeah. Because you said it made you uncomfortable.
0: That's why me and Jordan always look at each other. We know that we've, like, for different reasons. He's like, I love it. And I'm like, either way, congrats, I guess.
2: Seen my butt close up.
0: Yeah.
2: Back then.
0: I mean, your butt's great.
2: It was better then.
0: It's just weird when I'm looking at a picture that's meant to turn someone on and I have, like, no desire to have those, like, feelings for you. That would complicate everything.
2: What do you mean you have no desire to have those feelings for me? Stop. Just admit it. Just admit it. You want to kiss me.
0: If I let those feelings break through, it would ruin everything.
2: It would ruin the friendship.
0: It would ruin the friendship. It would ruin your marriage. Because there's no going back to Jordan once you have me. I'm sorry, doll.
2: She doesn't even have a headboard, Mike. She thinks I'm going to end my marriage?
0: Hey, guys, I would like to give a round of applause for the record-breaking turnaround of letting me be vulnerable, turning into a weaponizing moment for Kendall Mark. Congratulations, Kendall Mark.
2: You're welcome.
0: Taking information that somebody gives you as like a, hey, yeah, full disclosure, I don't have a headboard. That was a 10-minute turnaround.
2: I have a good memory. Goldfish. It's like only 10 minutes, so I had to use it while I remembered it.
0: No, that's not true. You hold on to you weaponize things later often.
2: Grudge.
0: You're actually really good at holding on to a grudge.
2: I'm the grudge.
0: I can't because I'm death gripping to keys, phone, wallet, all my important things. I don't have...
2: hands.
0: I don't have hands to hold a grudge.
2: I know. I got at least 10 hands for grudges.
0: You got lots of
2: hands. A lot of appendages when it comes to grudges. Real quick, Mia Goth finally pulled the trigger and filed for divorce from Shia LaBeouf.
0: Dude.
2: They'd been together for a decade. We told you. You guys know he's so problematic. This woman finally said, okay, enough's enough. Bye. And I'm done. And Brittany has an interesting theory about it.
0: Yeah, I think that she's been looking at this timing-wise because she couldn't bring it up when she was really doing her hardcore. Like, she was up for so many movies, mm-hmm. and she didn't want to be associated. They've been separated a long time. Mm-hmm. And she's like, I can't put in the headlines, the finalizing the divorce, because I don't want people to remember I'm with him. Yeah. And then he went to New Orleans and went full T-Rex mode with his arms and started headbutting people. And she's like, I can't divorce him now because it's going to look like we've been together until this point.
2: And that I'm like, oh my God, I'm shocked at his behavior.
0: Yeah. And so like she literally had to wait long enough to be like, by the way, we've been separated for so long. Mm-hmm. But like now I can finally slip it in there because I don't think she's got as many things popping up. I'm sure
1: she's got one very big role. Next year, she's going to be in Star Wars Starfighter opposite Ryan Gosling and Amy Adams.
0: And imagine this. She doesn't want that close to that. So this will buffer up enough time where once they're divorced, too, like the runway on that is not like the Taylor Frankie Paul of like popping up weeks prior.
1: Aaron Pierre from Lanterns is also in that. That's going to be a cast right there.
2: Ooh, I like Aaron Pierre. He's
1: Ryan Gosling, Amy Adams, Aaron Pierre, Mia Goth, Matt Smith from House of the Dragon and The Crown. Are you kidding me?
2: This is a very different cast and company than when she met her now ex-husband on the set of Nymphomaniac Volume 2.
0: But don't ever, don't ever discredit her horror because the reason she got where she's at is following that horror technique because of, like, that is her bread and butter, is horror.
2: The title is what threw me. Nymphomaniac, Volume 2.
0: Oh, the movies she's in would haunt you. She is, like, so good at that role.
2: A lot of things would haunt me.
0: Including
2: you not having a headboard on your bed. Haunting
0: you wouldn't
2: me.
0: Even notice. I would have you forgetting headboards exist.
1: Oh, my.
0: Thank you.
2: Somebody call HR!
0: So let's go way back. I need to go back before we were born.
1: I need to go way back before that comment. We're going to go way back about 40 years to talk about the launch of a TV network and discuss why it worked when others failed. That's coming up next here on My Talk 107.1.
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2: Welcome back to the BK Show. Mike Ganger, take us way back this Wednesday.
3: We are going to go way back on this Wednesday to 40 years ago, because 40 years ago on Friday is officially when the network known as Fox launched.
2: Dun, dun, dun.
3: Yeah. Fox launched.
4: Is that the noise?
2: No, it's not at all.
3: Not at all. Sure. There we go.
2: I honestly don't remember, and I worked. I don't remember, and I worked there for a long time.
3: Yeah,
2: the various Fox subsidiaries.
4: Nice.
3: So there were a lot of attempts to make a fourth network. Of course, you had ABC, NBC, CBS, and a guy by the name of Barry Diller wanted to, at Paramount Pictures way back in 1977, wanted to compete with those three and make another network. This again was back in the 70s. He wanted to bring Paramount Television Service to life and make it another network. Well, they ended up scrapping the plans before it happened. There was just so much regulatory stuff that you had to jump through when you're a network. It took a lot of money. Mm-hmm. A lot of money if you went through the whole process. Well, then he ended up leaving Paramount, and he ended up going to the studio house known as 20th Century Fox.
4: Mm.
3: So he's over there at 20th Century Fox. Well, then in March of 1985, Rupert Murdoch, the Australian publishing magnate, went ahead and purchased the publishing for the newspaper rights, but then also published the rights to the parent company of 20th Century Film Studio.
4: Okay.
3: So he buys it. And he decides, okay, let's do this. Barry was there as well. Barry Diller, again, who kind of had like this obsession with wanting to compete with ABC, NBC, and CBS and make another network.
4: Mm-hmm.
3: Lots have tried. Many, many, many had failed up to that point. And the biggest reason why is they tried to go all in right away. Well, if you don't remember, maybe you were around back in 1986 on October 9th when Fox debuted as literally one show. The debut of Fox was literally one show.
4: What was it?
2: Was it The Simpsons?
3: No.
2: What?
3: It was The Late Show with Joan Rivers.
4: Whoa.
3: Now, let's dig into that all by itself.
4: So let's talk about that. That's like the basis of Hacks.
3: Well, what Rupert Murdoch actually went around and bought a bunch of these television stations at all these markets, ended up covering about 85% of the country. Mm-hmm. But it wasn't truly a network. It was just a big group of all of these television stations. Well, he decided, you know what, it's too expensive to just go ahead and throw a full 24-hour day of programming at it. We'll allow those outlets to still run their syndication, run everything like they usually do, but Fox Broadcasting Company will debut with The Late Show. And who should we get to host this Late Show? Well, I don't know. Maybe the 21-year protege relationship with Johnny Carson, that being Joan Rivers.
4: Yeah.
3: So if you didn't know, Joan Rivers and Johnny Carson, for over two decades, she would appear on The Johnny Carson Show. They had there's talk. She said in the past that they never had a good relationship. He's not a very personal guy.
4: Yeah.
3: So they never had a great relationship, despite the fact that they worked that closely together for 21 years.
4: An iconic on-air, like relationship.
3: Exactly. And then after this move happened and she left, they never spoke again.
2: Really?
3: In addition to that, Joan Rivers was literally given a lifetime ban from The Tonight Show with the Johnny Carson Show.
2: I do kind of remember this drama.
3: It was a lifetime ban that eventually she did get back on the show right before she passed away, because Jimmy Fallon did have her on right before she passed away in 2014. But it was a lifetime ban because they had such a poor relationship after this fallout from this creating a competitor. And that's exactly what it was. They went out there and they said, we're going to get Joan Rivers. We're going to start this show and we're going to compete with Johnny Carson with the other networks for late night. Not anything else they're doing. We're going to allow these local stations to keep running their normal paid programming and syndication. We are going to just compete for late night to get our foot in the door. And honestly, It didn't work that well. Let's go ahead and first start things off with that debut episode. You guys want to hear what it sounded like?
2: Yes.
3: All right, here's the debut episode. The first thing to ever play on Fox. It was 1986, again, October 9th.
5: Live from Fox Television Center in Hollywood, it's The Late Show starring Joan Rivers. Joan's guest tonight are David Lee Roth, Pee Wee Herman, Elton John, and Cher.
3: What a group.
2: Yeah. Pee-wee Herman leads like, Elton John and Cher.
3: David Lee Roth, Pee-wee Herman, and then Elton John and Cher.
4: That's a hit. I would watch the hell out of that show.
3: Well, a lot of people did. As you can hear, there was a lot of excitement. Here is Joan Rivers giving her first opening remarks. Because, again, this has kind of been in the works for a while. People had known she was going to be doing this because she hadn't been appearing with Johnny Carson. And there was some bad blood. The tension was written about in the news and stuff. Here is her opening monologue.
6: I have a whole monologue, which you won't do tonight. I am just... It's been 5 months, and so much has been said, and so much has been written, and I am just so, so happy to be here, and I thank you all so much.
3: She couldn't actually do her monologue because people wouldn't shut up. They were clapping so much and cheering on so much, she never actually had a chance to even do the monologue.
2: She's like, the clock is ticking, and I don't have time.
3: Yeah.
4: She's like, good thing these jokes will translate to tomorrow.
3: Well, then she later welcomed Elton John. And here's Elton John making a comment right as he's appearing, on the very first episode of The Tonight Show with, The Late Show with Joan Rivers.
7: I do the music.
6: Would you talk about my favorite song in the whole world?
7: Yeah, I have a song that I think would be very appropriate to do on the show.
6: Would you do it?
7: I would do
6: Can
7: it.
6: Can I come over and listen?
3: He goes to the piano and he starts playing The Bitch Is Back. And as they are singing it, Joan starts singing it along with him, and then Cher comes out. And all three of them performed The Bitch Is Back.
4: Amazing.
3: I know.
2: Oh my God.
4: That's iconic.
2: That's so cool.
3: It was iconic, and like I said, it worked from a strategy standpoint. That show specifically didn't. Ratings were awesome right away, and then it wore off real quick. She got some real big stars to appear, and this is the other thing. Stars that were appearing on her show, it was kind of known that if you appeared on that show, you were not going to be appearing on The Tonight Show because Johnny Carson was going to ban you.
2: Oh, there it is.
3: Yeah. No. So that kept happening, and it was one of these things where eventually it just kind of wore down. The show did not have a lot of success. She didn't even make it a year.
4: And, like, there is a really iconic interview with Cher and Carson where she's like, they're both being kind of cold to each other. And I wonder if this had something to do with that.
3: Wouldn't be shocking because it sounds like he held quite the grudge. So then there's some other people came in. Tom Schneider hosted for a bit. Suzanne Summers was a regular. Martin Sheen actually was a regular as well as a fill-in guest host. They also sat down and actually shot 5 episodes, like kind of pilot episodes, of something that was going to be called The Howard Stern Show.
4: Oh, interesting. I hope that guy does well.
3: It was back in 1987, and Fox decided, as they sat down, they were going to maybe do this late night concept, but it was going to be with Howard Stern leading it. Now, they said, by today's standards, it was tame, it was fine, but it didn't come off as late night television. It came off as kind of off-the-wall radio-type content.
2: Right.
4: Yeah.
2: So, like, this is not made for TV.
3: Exactly. So that never worked. They ended up, Arsenio Hall came in, did it for a while. He went on to have his own show. And then they finally had their grand opening, is what they called it, the next year, April 5th, 1987. That's the first time they actually added primetime programming to Fox. And that is when we got the first ever Married with Children. So Married with Children was technically the first, like, scripted show, if you will, on Fox.
4: And that was so naughty.
3: Mm-hmm.
4: My mom let, well, my mom didn't. My mom had too much on her plate. God bless her. 3 kids alone, teacher and bartender and all the things. I got to watch this as a kid, and it is so crazy because now I'll watch some of the clips and, like, it was so inappropriate.
3: Yeah.
4: Loved it.
3: Tracy Ullman's show was on as well at that time. And then what they would do is they would basically just 7, 8. They would run those 2 hours. Then they would do the same at 9 and 10 and then the same at 11 and 12. So they basically said, we're not competing with anybody. If you're going to watch 60 Minutes, you're going to watch one of the other network's big shows. Join us whenever you want because it's the same shows just repeated for a 3-hour block.
4: And at that time, too, like, they were the only ones creating comedy. And now, like, that's. actually pretty tame, some of the things. Yeah. Mm-hmm. But they were the only one creating this kind of comedy. So people were finding it and like immediately, I mean, I don't know how many times you'd be at like a work thing or somebody would be talking about the episode because it was like dirty, you know?
3: Then, naughty. Absolutely. Then in Living Color came along where you had Jim Carrey, Jamie Foxx, Damon Wayans, Wayne's brothers, Tim Meadows, Chris Rock, so many more that it made appearances there. And it was just on from there, but they never really had a foothold until they won the bid for the NFL. And that is honestly what kind of solidified Fox, because when they won that bid for the NFL, they were able to pluck some big time heavy hitters like John Madden and Pat Summerall away from CBS. They brought Terry Bradshaw over and some of the other people. And that was the, okay, everyone's watching Fox now for these football games as well. So
2: that's awesome.
3: It's a wild beginning. And right. They went with a very interesting approach that no one's kind of done before. And it clearly worked.
8: But it worked. It's the only one. Yeah, they're the only one to have made it work.
3: Yes.
8: That's for sure.
3: Others
8: well,
3: have
8: thanks,
3: tried.
8: Mike.
3: Yeah.
8: Appreciate it.
9: 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Children International is empowering young people at
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25: 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Welcome to the Jason Matheson Show. I'm Jace, and right over there...